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2: Time for Rogers Xfinity Internet traffic and weather together on the ones. Good evening, Mike Davey.
3: Good evening. This report brought to you by Don Valley North Toyota, heading out on to the eastbound 401. Looks like it's going to be busy approaching Cawthra to approaching Dixie. Once you're through, that should be good. Eastbound Gardner, expect a delay approaching Park Lawn to about Spadina. Westbound Gardner, it's busy west of Spadina to Parkside. Northbound DVP Eglinton to north of Lawrence is slow. Southbound 404 DVP, expect a delay approaching Shepherd to south of Lawrence. Eastbound 401 still got that stalled vehicle just east of the 400 in the collector, so it's going to be in the left lane. Stalled tractor trailer slow south of Pearson, alternating express collectors. Then in the express from the Allen to Bayview, it'll be spotty through that part of the highway. Westbound 401 busy 412 to approaching Salem, and then again in the express from the Allen to approaching Keel, slow through Dixon. Northbound DVP north of Steeles to north of Queen, expect a delay. Boasting some of the best brand loyalty in Canada. 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Your next report is at 8:11. Now your forecast, here is Jesse Uppel.
4: Winds out of the south this evening, slowly easing tonight with partly cloudy skies, down to a low of 3 degrees, risk of a bit of patchy frost in parts of the GTA, and a mix of sun and cloud for your Saturday. Breezy south winds, the risk of some late afternoon, early evening showers and thunderstorms, a high of 16. Tonight, slow 3 degrees.
5: Right now in downtown Toronto, it's currently 12 degrees and partly cloudy. 680 News Time, 8:03.
2: Happening now at Coca-Cola Coliseum, the first game in Toronto's new WNBA franchise's history. The Tempo have gotten things started on their inaugural season at home against the Washington Mystics.
5: And 680's Luke Shields is tracking the historic night in Toronto sports and joins us live. Luke.
6: Yeah, Brandon, tonight is a monumental one for basketball in Toronto. The Tempo are running with the Washington Mystics tonight in their first regular season game in franchise history, and it's at home at Coca-Cola Coliseum. Brittany Skykes made history for Toronto, scoring the first points in the team's history before the Mystics opened up a lead, but the Tempo have went on a run to pull even with Washington. Marina Mabry is leading all scorers with 6 points as the Tempo have pulled even at 19 with the Mystics early on in the second quarter. Reporting live, I'm Luke Shields.
2: Thank you very much, Luke. 680 News Time, 8:04. Tomorrow, we will see 45,000-plus fans file into BMO Field to form the biggest crowd the stadium has ever seen. This comes just about a month before the FIFA World Cup comes to town, and the city and TTC are using this opportunity to test out transit to make sure it can handle all of the extra passengers. 680's Momin Qureshi joins us with more.
7: Consider this to be a dress rehearsal before the big show. The FIFA World Cup doesn't arrive for over a month, but tomorrow, Inter Miami and Lionel Messi will take on TFC. That'll be the first time the temporary bleachers at BMO Field will be put to use, so there'll be 45,000 fans in attendance. The Jays also have a home series. There's a concert at Scotiabank Arena, and oh yeah, the DVP is closed for the weekend. TTC CEO Mandeep Lally says all that means it's the perfect recipe to stress test the transit system to make sure it's ready for the World Cup.
8: Individually and then collectively, and then we'll share those lessons, and that will continue. It's not a case of we're going to do it now, we're not going to do it again. This will continue after every match, after every fan fest, to understand and course correct and reevaluate what we've done, what we've achieved, and what we need to do going forward as well.
7: At the Dufferin Streetcar Loop, I'm Omen Qureshi.
5: And you'll definitely want to double check your route if making your way into the downtown core is a part of your Mother's Day plans. There'll be lots of road closures to contend with, including the entire Don Valley Parkway. 680's Jordan Kerr has the latest.
9: The big issue, of course, will be the DVP closure. Starting at 11 o'clock tonight, the DVP will be completely closed from top to bottom, and the Gardner Expressway will be shut down from the DVP to Jarvis. This is for spring maintenance and will reopen 5 a.m. Monday. Then tomorrow, there'll be no subway service on the Bloor-Danforth Line 2 between Kipling and Jane. Shuttle buses will be running. On Sunday, big stretches of Bayview and Yonge are shut down for the Sporting Live 10K run. Closures go into place starting at 4 a.m. and most run until noon. The big ones are Bayview closed, Mill to River, Yonge being closed from Lawrence to Front, and Front closed from Yonge to Eastern. With the Jays and TFC playing in town and Mother's Day, it's going to be really tough getting around. I'm Jordan Kerr.
2: 680 News Time, 8:06. Breaking news from Toronto Police. They say a man has been taken to the hospital after being stabbed in the St. Clair West neighborhood area. Officers say they were

0: were called to the area of St. Clair and Dufferin just before 6 this evening after getting reports of a fight between two groups of people. When they got to the scene, they found a man with stab wounds. There is no word right now on the victim's condition. Stay with 680 News Radio for more on this developing story.
1: 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Two Ontarians are now self-isolating after coming back from an Atlantic cruise that was hit by a deadly hantavirus. Canada's chief public health officer, that is, says more Canadians may have had brief contact with an affected person. 680's Richard Southern has the latest from federal as well as provincial health officials.
2: The number growing. Three more Canadians, two in Alberta, one in Ontario, now quarantining. Canada's top doctor says they may have had contact with a hantavirus case on an airplane.
3: They may have had brief contact with a confirmed case and have since returned to Canada. As illness could develop at any time, we are still recommending that these individuals stay isolated.
2: It brings now the number of people quarantining in Ontario to three. But Ontario's top doctor tells me so far they're not showing any symptoms.
4: But they're doing very well. Public health in daily contact with them.
5: Are they being prevented from leaving their place of residence?
4: It is recommended that they stay in isolation and they are fulfilling that agreement completely.
2: Dr. Moore says there's no cause for concern.
4: Please go about your business. Public health system is on this.
2: Four Canadian passengers remain on the ship. Federal officials coordinating their passage home. Richard Southern, Queen's Park.
0: 680 News Time, 8:08. U.S. President Donald Trump says Russia and Ukraine have agreed to a 3-day ceasefire and prisoner exchange. Trump says the ceasefire will run tomorrow through Monday. Tomorrow is a holiday in Russia celebrating its victory over Nazi Germany in the Second World War. Trump says the ceasefire includes the exchange of thousands of prisoners by each country.
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6: BI3 Brandon Ingram was removed in Game 5 of the series against the Cavs with right heel inflammation. He ultimately saw his season come to an end. He ended up being ruled out for Games 6 and 7. The Raptors have announced that Ingram has undergone surgery, the procedure to remove a heel spur. The team says the two-time All-Star, who averaged a team-high 21.5 points throughout the season, is expected to fully recover and be ready for training camp when it rolls around in September. I'm Alain Cavillon.
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13: This report brought to you by the Distillery District. Heading out onto the eastbound 401, it's going to be a busy drive from south of Pearson to east of the 400, alternating express collectors. In the collectors, just east of the 400, there's a stalled tractor trailer in the left lane, so that's why that delay is there. Once you're through that, should be fine. Westbound 401, a little bit busy as you approach Salem, then a stalled vehicle approaching Keel in the express. That's going to be blocking a left lane. Slow from the Allen in the express collectors, moving just fine. Minor delay through Dixon, but it is easing off through that stretch. On the eastbound QEW, Cawthra to Dixie, minor delay. Westbound at QEW, there is a stalled vehicle just west of the 427. It's going to be in the left lane. Slow from the 427 to Dixie. Eastbound Gardner approaching Park Lawn to Spadina. You can expect a delay. Westbound Gardner slow west of Spadina to approaching Parkside. Northbound DVP, Eglinton up to York Mills is a slow go. More volume southbound 404 DVP approaching Shepherd to south of Lawrence. 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Your next report is at 8:21. Now your forecast, here is Jesse Uppel.
14: Partly cloudy conditions through this evening and a low of 3 degrees tonight with the risk of some patchy frost in parts of the GTA. Tomorrow, temperatures are actually going to be climbing close to seasonal, a high of 16 degrees. Increasing clouds with the risk of some late afternoon, early evening showers and thunderstorms along a cold front. Behind that front, by Sunday, we are clearing things out with sunshine, a high of 14 degrees. Tonight's low, plus 3.
0: It is 12 degrees right now downtown with a clear sky. 680 News Time, 8:13. Durham Regional Police are looking to identify three separate suspects who broke into a car dealership late last year and stole a safe. The incident happened on November 22nd, just before midnight, and investigators say the three individuals arrived at the dealership in a blue minivan. The suspects then broke in and stole the safe before fleeing in the car. They are being described as wearing dark clothing at the time of the robbery. Again, police ask anyone with more information to come forward. Still to come on 680 News Radio Toronto, we'll have a look at your top stories and sports.
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16: 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But listen closer. Maya came to Covenant House when she had nowhere else to go. Here, she isn't lost, troubled, or broken. She's a poet and a dreamer, determined to make sure her little brother never has to call a park bench home. Covenant House, home of the unbreakable.
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0: 12 degrees right now with a clear sky. Good evening, I'm Brendan Lang. Here are the top stories this hour. Happening now, the Toronto Tempo are getting their inaugural WNBA season underway at Coca-Cola Coliseum. They're facing off against the Washington Mystics, and we'll have more on the game coming up in moments in sports. It may be a tough day to get around the downtown this weekend, whether that be for your Mother's Day plans or attending any of the games. This is all because there will be a full closure of the Don Valley Parkway starting at 11 o'clock tonight. The city will also be taking this time to test out the TTC to ensure it is up to speed when the FIFA World Cup comes to town. And breaking news, a man has been taken to the hospital after a stabbing in the St. Clair West neighborhood. This evening, police first got a call because of a fight between two groups of people. The victim's injuries are currently unknown. And then coming up after sports.
17: Toronto police say they've made an arrest in connection with two suspected hate crimes targeting members of the Jewish community. An 18-year-old man from Vaughan is facing half a dozen charges.
0: And now it's time for sports from Sportsnet 590 The Fan. Good evening, Luke Shields.
18: Good evening, Brendan. History is being made right now down at Coca-Cola Coliseum as the Toronto Tempo running with the Washington Mystics in their first regular season game in franchise history. The Tempo joined the Portland Fire as the two newest teams in the league. The Mystics have a 1-point lead. It's 28-27, in the second quarter. The Blue Jays are back at the comfy confines of Rogers Center after a disappointing road trip to Minnesota and Tampa Bay. The Jays playing host to the LA Angels right now. The Blue Jays have opened the scoring as they plated two runs in the home half of the third to make it 2-0 Jays in the top of the fourth on Sportsnet 1 and 590 The Fan. To the ice for the Stanley Cup playoffs rolling on with two games on the docket, including one happening now in Buffalo as the Sabres and Montreal Canadiens are continuing their second round series with the Sabres up 1-0, but Montreal has the 3-0 Game 2 lead early in the second period. Later, it's the Anaheim Ducks and Vegas Golden Knights in Game 3 action in Orange County. That one gets underway at 9:30. You can catch all the Stanley Cup playoff action on Sportsnet. Meanwhile, the PWHL playoffs continuing as well. Tonight is the Ottawa Charge battling the Boston Fleet in Ottawa with their series tied at 1s. It's 1-0 Ottawa in the second period. The Montreal Victoire will try to eliminate the Minnesota Frost in Game 4 from many at the bottom of the hour. To the NBA, the Knicks trying to take a 3-0 series stranglehold over the 76ers in Philly. It is 54-45 Knicks late in the first half on Sportsnet 360 at 9:30. The T-Wolves host the Spurs in Game 3 with their series tied at 1s. Sports at 15 and 45, past every hour or any time at sportsnet.ca.
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0: 680 News Time, 818. Police in Toronto say they have made an arrest in connection with last night's shooting outside a North York synagogue and another incident targeting members of the Jewish community last month. They are both being investigated as suspected hate crimes. 680's Phil Martino gives us the latest developments.
17: Just before 11 Thursday night, Toronto police allege three people standing outside a synagogue in the Bathurst and 401 area were fired at from a passing vehicle with a replica gun. One person was hit and suffered minor injuries. A similar incident happened last month in the Bathurst and Lawrence area. Chief Superintendent Joe Matthews says it's unacceptable.
21: These are criminal acts that we allege were meant to intimidate and cause fear.
17: Sarah Lefton with UJA Federation tells me the Jewish community is shaken and angry.
22: It's not something that any of us as Canadians should have to live with.
17: Mayor Olivia Chow says an attack on one community is an attack on all of us.
23: We all have a responsibility to stand against hate.
17: 18-year-old Ruslan Novrozov from Vaughan is facing half a dozen charges, including assault with a weapon. I'm Phil Martino.
0: 680 News Time, 819. Police in Brockville, Ontario say a 17-year-old boy has been arrested in connection to the killings of a mother and her two teenage daughters. He is facing multiple first-degree charges. Inspector Daryl Boyd says the accused and the victims were known to each other.
24: Police have confirmed that this is not a random incident. The youth accused was in a relationship with one of the deceased daughters, indicating that this is an incident involving intimate partner violence.
0: Boyd says it's believed a knife was involved in the murders, but police are still processing the crime scene. Coming up next on 680 News Radio Toronto, we take a look at your drive and your extended forecast. 680 News Time, 820.
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0: 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Here's Mike Davey.
13: This report brought to you by the Gardner, eastbound 401. It's going to be slow from south of Pearson to the 400 alternating express collectors. That stalled vehicle east of the 400 and the collectors cleared. So all lanes have reopened. Beyond that, should be a good drive. On the westbound 401, there's a stalled vehicle approaching Keel in the express. That's blocking the left lane. Slow from just beyond the Allen in the express. Starting to slow down the collectors a little bit, but definitely the better of the two options. Northbound DVP, minor delay through Lawrence. Southbound 404 DVP on and off delays approaching Shepherd to south of Lawrence. Westbound Gardner approaching Jamison to approaching Parkside. There's a delay on the eastbound Gardner. You can expect a slowdown just beyond Park Lawn to approaching Spadina. Westbound on the 401 slow west of the 427 to Dixie. They cleared the stalled vehicle through there. On the eastbound QEW, looks like everything moving up to speed. Hire the gardener to take care of your lawn and garden. 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Your next report is at 8:31. Now your forecast, here is Jesse Uppel.
14: Partly cloudy skies through this evening and overnight with a low of 3 degrees. There is that risk of some patchy frost in parts of the GTA. And then tomorrow we warm things up close to seasonal, an afternoon high of 16 degrees, sun and cloud through the afternoon. And then late afternoon, there is going to be that risk of pop-up showers and thunderstorms along a cold front. Things dry out though for Sunday on Mother's Day, lots of sunshine, a breezy northwest wind, a high near 14 and slightly cooler for Monday, a mix of sun and cloud and a high near 13 degrees. Tonight's +3.
0: Right now in downtown Toronto, we have temperatures sitting at 12 degrees, feeling just a touch cooler than that, feeling like 11 with the wind chill and a clear sky overhead. Coming up at 8:30, the latest on the Toronto Tempo kicking off their first season in the WNBA. 6:80 news time, it's 8:23.
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0: 6:80 news time, 8:24. Police in Halton Region say they have cracked down on an organized crew of smash-and-grab bandits targeting jewelry stores across southern Ontario. City News reporter Shauna Hunt has more on the investigation.
4: A stolen vehicle smashes into a storefront here in Burlington in what Halton police believe was the beginning of a months-long crime spree targeting jewelry stores across southern Ontario. Halton police say they have now connected this robbery to 11 others between January and March that took place in Burlington, Guelph, Brantford, Waterloo, Hamilton, St. Catharines, and Barrie. And many more unsolved cases are being investigated as possible links.
5: Just the MO, the style, the connection between vehicles and so forth, we believe that there's 25 that are interrelated. And again, to date, we've laid charges in 12 of them.
4: Eight people have been arrested, all between the ages of 16 and 21, and more than 50 charges have been laid. Police also say that four of the eight suspects were out on some type of court release at the time of their arrest. Shauna Hunt, City News, Burlington.
0: 6:80 news time, 8:25. Florists say the war in Iran is causing higher supply costs and fuel surcharges, meaning mom's Mother's Day bouquet could be more expensive this year. The owner of Flower Trends Florists in Halifax says her team is being more creative to accommodate customer requests.
6: Our goal is always to work with our customers and work within their budget to give them something lovely. It really is about our florists being very creative and still being able to develop something beautiful for our customers.
0: Global oil prices have skyrocketed since the outbreak of the war in late February. A mass cybersecurity breach of an online learning platform is at multiple Canadian post-secondary schools. Technology company Instructure says it detected unauthorized activity in Canvas, which manages student coursework, grades, and other education materials. Universities affected in Canada include U of T, OCAD, and the University of British Columbia. The hackers allege 9,000 schools worldwide were affected in the attack, with billions of private messages and other records accessed. Instructure says there is no evidence passwords, financial information, or government's identifiers were compromised. 680 News Time, 826.
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10: Canada's economy has now lost 112,000 jobs since the start of the year, and that is the weakest four-month stretch since the pandemic in 2021. Almost 18,000 jobs lost in April, and that pushed the unemployment rate up to 6.9%. Francis Donald is senior economist at RBC.
11: The reason the unemployment rate rose wasn't because Canadian employers laid people off. It was actually because we had more people joining the labor force, more new entrants, as we call it. And we got a lot of folks who have jobs coming up who haven't yet started their jobs just yet.
10: Now, the TSX higher today by 221 points, 34,077. It was up by about 0.5% this week. Shares in Aritzia hit an all-time high on Bay Street, $156. The stock up by 4.5% after 2027 net revenue forecasts did beat estimates, while comparable sales rose by double digits. Gold futures today moving higher by 0.4%, 4,728. And then oil snapped a three-day losing streak up 61 cents to 95.42. On Wall Street, a better-than-expected jobs report there today. Fresh records for the S&P and the NASDAQ again. The NASDAQ, the best performer today, it was up by 441, higher by 1.7% and up by 4.5% this week. The S&P higher by 61 points, the Dow up by 12. At the Business Center, I'm Chris McCusker.
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20: Hey, a very good evening to you. It is Friday, May 8th. I'm Brandon DePond.
0: And I'm Brendan Lang. Here's what's making news right now.
20: Happening now inside Coca-Cola Coliseum, a history-making night for the Toronto Tempo as fans finally get ready to cheer on the team as they embark on their inaugural season. An update on the regular season opener in just seconds.
0: Police are on the hunt for a teen boy after a stabbing in the St. Clair and Dufferin area, leaving another teen boy seriously injured in hospital.
21: Federal health officials now say three more Canadians may have come into contact with hantavirus.
31: Had brief contact with a confirmed case.
21: But how Ontario's top doctor is urging calm.
32: We're on this.
20: And a DVP closure is fast approaching at 11 tonight, along with the Blue Jays at home, and then Lionel Messi in town on top of Mother's Day plans on Sunday. But the TTC says this will all help the city's transit system get ready for when the World Cup comes to town.
13: The Toronto Tempo playing their first ever regular season game at home against Washington. The Blue Jays back at home kicking off a three-game set with the Angels and two games on the sked in the Stanley Cup playoffs. Sports at 45.
10: The TSX jumped by more than 200 points today. It did see a winning week and fresh records for the NASDAQ and the S&P after a better-than-expected U.S. jobs report. Business at 56.
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20: It is now time for Rogers Xfinity Internet Traffic and Weather together on the ones. Here is Mike Davey.
16: This report brought to you by Dynamic, heading out onto the westbound 401. Just going to check in on the stalled vehicle approaching Kiel in the express. Still there, still in the left lane, still causing a delay just beyond the Allen in the express. Collector's moving a little bit slowly as well, but better of the two options. On the eastbound 401, slow just beyond the 427 to the 400 in the express. Once you're through that, rest of the drive should be fine. Northbound on the DVP now moving up to speed. Southbound 404 DVP, expected delay approaching Shepherd to south of Lawrence. Once you're onto the westbound Gardner, minor delay through Jameson. Eastbound Gardner still backed up from the Humber Bridge to approaching Spadina. Northbound of 410 also busy just north of Steeles to north of Queen. While other money managers stay idle, Dynamic is never a neutral because your money can't grow if it doesn't move. Learn more at dynamic.ca/active. Your next report at 8:41. Now your forecast. Here is Jesse Uppel.
14: Partly cloudy conditions through this evening with a light wind out of the south tonight, a low of 3 degrees. Even some patchy frost is possible in parts of the GTA. Tomorrow, sun and cloud, milder with a high of 16 degrees. We'll have that risk of some late afternoon, early evening showers and thunderstorms. Tonight, slow plus 3.
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20: And happening now in the downtown core, a monumental day for basketball within the city, but also across the country as the Toronto Tempo have begun their inaugural season. The regular season opener versus Washington currently being played out in front of a sold-out Coca-Cola Coliseum.
0: It's safe to say the city of Toronto is ready for women's basketball, and with more on the game, we bring in 680's Luke Shields. Luke.
13: Yeah, Brendan, Toronto's newest sports franchise has gotten its inaugural season underway. The Toronto Tempo playing host to the Washington Mystics in their first regular season game in franchise history right now down at Coca-Cola Coliseum. Brittany Skykes made history for Toronto. She scored the first points in franchise history in the early going. It was a back-and-forth first half between the two sides, with Marina Mabry sharing the game high with 10 first-half points, but it's the Mystics who take a 37-30 lead into the half. Reporting live, I'm Luke Shields.
20: Thank you very much, Luke. 680 News Time, 8:34. And we have breaking news from the St. Clair West Village neighborhood, where a teen boy has been rushed to hospital following a stabbing. Toronto police say they were called to the St. Clair and Dufferin area just before 6 p.m. to reports of a fight between two groups of people. A teen boy was found with stab wounds a short distance away. His condition is considered serious but non-life-threatening. Police say they are on the hunt for a teenage male suspect. Make sure to stay with 680 News Radio for more on this developing story.
0: You're listening to All News Radio, 680 News Radio Toronto. No DVP this weekend? No problem, in theory. The city is projecting confidence ahead of what is a World Cup dress rehearsal for the TTC. 680's Momin Qureshi is setting the scene outside BMO Field.
17: The FIFA World Cup arrives in less than a month, but in less than 24 hours, Inter Miami and Lionel Messi will be taking on TFC. And of the many reasons that's significant is it's the first time the temporary bleachers at BMO Field will be in use, which means 45,000 people will be in attendance. Mayor Chow says the city is using that as an opportunity.
19: This weekend will also serve as a real-life test run.
17: The Jays also have a home series. There's a concert at Scotiabank Arena, and the DVP is closed. So TTC CEO Mandy Blali says they'll really be able to stress test the transit system to make sure they're ready for the World Cup.
22: The purpose of these tests are very clear in terms of the scope internally and externally. Are we delivering what we've planned to deliver? Do the assets stand up to the rigor with respect to what we expect and then plan and the outcomes are?
17: At the Dufferin Streetcar Loop, I'm Omen Qureshi.
20: And here's hoping the quality time with mom this weekend won't just be spent stuck in the car. 680's Jordan Kerr reports the shutdown of the Don Valley Parkway will not be the only source of traffic trouble.
1: The DVP will be completely closed from the 401 to the Gardner, and the Gardner shut down from the DVP to Jarvis for spring maintenance. That closure starts at 11 tonight and runs until 5 a.m. Monday. If you're thinking transit, there's also a subway closure. No service on Line 2 between Kipling and Jane tomorrow, but it will be back to normal on Sunday. And on Sunday, there are lots of closures for the Sporting Life 10K run. Bayview is going to be closed Mill Street to River, Front Street closed Young to Eastern, and Young Street shut down from Front all the way up to Lawrence for the event. Road closures start between 4 and 6:30 a.m. on Sunday, and all the big ones should be open by noon. I'm Jordan Kerr.
0: 680 News Time, 836. The Prime Minister is among those condemning another shooting targeting the city's Jewish community. It happened last night outside a North York synagogue. 680's Phil Martino joins us with the latest, including the details of an arrest.
2: Toronto police say 18-year-old Ruslan Novrozov from Vaughan is facing charges in connection with two suspected hate-motivated crimes. The latest happened just before 11 last night. Three people were standing in front of a synagogue in the Bathurst and 401 area when police alleged they were shot at from a vehicle with a replica firearm. One person was struck and suffered minor injuries. According to Chief Superintendent Joe Matthews, while the weapons used were imitation firearms, the impacts are very real.
4: We recognize that Jewish residents have been living with a heightened sense of fear due to repeated incidents targeting their community, and this only adds to that.
2: Ontario's Solicitor General says this is unacceptable.
5: Antisemitism, a global virus that has metastasized, finds itself right here on Bathurst Street.
2: I'm Phil Martino.
20: 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Eight people face more than 50 charges related to a series of jewelry store smash and grab robberies. Crimes took place between January and March of this year. Suspects have been charged in connection with 10 robberies at stores in Burlington, Hamilton, Barrie, Brantford, Waterloo, St. Catharines, as well as Guelph. Halton Police Chief Stephen Tanner says the organized group acted in complete disregard for the rule of the law. Four of the accused were out on forms of release at the time of their arrest. Investigation is ongoing, and police anticipate more arrests and charges ties to additional cases. Investigators have released photos of the suspects, which can be seen at toronto.citynews.ca.
0: 680 News Time, 8:38. The country's top doctor is urging calm amid a hantavirus outbreak on an Atlantic cruise. This as we learn more of more Canadians who may have had contact with an infected person. 680's Richard Southern joins us with the latest.
21: There are now three more individuals here in Canada quarantining. Federal health officials say they may have come into contact with the hantavirus.
31: Two in Alberta and one in Ontario that were on another flight where they may have had brief contact with a confirmed case, as illness could develop at any time. We are still recommending that these individuals stay isolated until their risk period for the appearance of infection has passed.
21: It brings now the total to three people in Ontario who are quarantining, but Ontario's top doctor tells me so far they're not sick.
23: They're doing very well. Public health's in daily contact with them.
21: Dr. Moore says there's no real risk to the public at this point.
23: If they develop any symptoms, we will ensure they get the right care at the right place. But so far, so good. No risk to the public.
21: There are, though, four Canadian passengers still on that cruise ship. Federal officials say they will eventually coordinate their safe passage home. Richard Southern, Queen's Park.
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20: 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And right now, Enpro is predicting that the price will not change at midnight, holding at $1.839 a liter at most GTA gas stations. Coming up next, we will have traffic and weather together on the ones.
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3: This report brought to you by Mr. Lube East. Heading out onto the eastbound Gardner, you can expect a delay from Parkside to approaching Spadina. Once you're through that, rest of the drive will be fine. Westbound Gardner looks like it has eased off. Westbound 401. Still got this stalled vehicle approaching Keel in the Express, so the left lane will be closed off. Slow as you approach the problem. Once you're beyond that, rest of the drive will be good. On the eastbound 401 at Dixon to east of the 400, alternating express collectors moving slowly. Southbound 404 DVP on and off delays approaching Shepherd to south of Lawrence. On the eastbound Gardner, it's busy. Parkside to the Spadina ramp. Northbound 410 Steeles to north of Queen also busy. Visit Mr. Lube Plus Tires from May 8th to 10th, and $2 from every oil change will go towards the MS Society of Canada. No appointment needed. Your next report is at 8:51. Now your forecast. Here is Jesse Uppel.
4: Partly cloudy skies through this evening and a low of 3 degrees. Risk of some patchy frost is possible in parts of the GTA tonight. And then tomorrow, sun and cloud, breezy south winds and a high of 16 degrees. So we're closer to seasonal, but we do have that risk of some late afternoon showers and thunderstorms. That will clear out late Saturday night, mainly sunny on Sunday for Mother's Day. A little bit cooler with a northwest wind, a high near 14. Tonight, slow plus 3.
2: Right now in downtown Toronto, it is currently sitting at 12 degrees in clear night skies. 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Their inaugural season already underway against the Washington Mystics. 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
2: Right now in downtown Toronto, currently 12 degrees and clear. Good evening to you. I'm Brandon Pond. Here are your top stories this hour. Canadian basketball takes a huge step forward today as the country's first WNBA franchise, the Toronto Tempo, kick off their inaugural season. This one is already underway from Coca-Cola Coliseum as the Tempo are taking on the Washington Mystics. Right now, they are in the second half. Obviously, Kia Nurse, a Canadian Olympian, a multi-time Canadian Olympian, she is headlining the Tempo squad, while the veteran guard hails from nearby Hamilton. She says she's treating the team's debut as just another basketball game. We will have more on the game of Kia Nurse as well as the others of the Tempo squad as they are in this regular season opener. Luke Shields is at the Sports Center. Also, we have breaking news from St. Clair and Dufferin, where an altercation between two groups of people has led to a teen boy being rushed to hospital. He is now in serious but non-life-threatening condition. Toronto police say that they are looking for another teenage male suspect in connection to this case. And coming up after sports, we'll have more on the federal government putting in more funding for the Canadian Post. City News Time, 8:45. That means it is now time for Sports, and from Sports at 590, The Fan, we say hello to Luke Shields.
7: Hello, Brandon. Tonight is a huge night in Toronto as the Tempo are playing their first ever regular season game at home against the Washington Mystics at Coca-Cola Coliseum. Brittany Skike scored the first points in franchise history, but it's Washington who has the lead. It's 39-35 in the third quarter. The Blue Jays are back at home, opening up a six-game homestand against Mike Trout and the LA Angels. The Jays got RBIs from Kazuma Okamoto and Ernie Clement in the bottom of the third to put the Jays on top 2-0, and that's where we remain in the bottom of the fifth on Sportsnet 1 and Sportsnet 590 The Fan. In the NBA, the Knicks trying to take a 3-0 series stranglehold over the 76ers in Philly. The Knicks have a 70-61 lead in the third quarter on Sportsnet 360 at 9:30. The T-Wolves host the Spurs in Game 3 with their series tied up at ones. On the ice of the Stanley Cup playoffs, we have two games on the Friday schedule, including one happening now as the Montreal Canadiens and Buffalo Sabres doing battle in Game 2 in Buffalo, with the Sabres leading the series 1-0, and they just got on the board. It's now 3-1 in favor of Montreal late in the second period. You can watch it on Sportsnet. In the nightcap, the Ducks host the Golden Knights in Anaheim with the series now up at ones. Puck drop goes at 9:30. You can also catch that one on Sportsnet. And in the PWHL playoffs, the Ottawa Charge playing host to the Boston Fleet in Game 3 in the nation's capital. It's all tied at ones after 40 minutes. Elsewhere, the Minnesota Frost trying to stave off elimination at home against Montreal. It's scoreless in the opening frame. Sports at 15 and 45, past every hour or anytime at sportsnet.ca.
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2: 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The time now, 8:48. Troubled Canada Post is getting another major cash injection from the federal government. Cabinet order will give the Crown Corporation up to $673 million so it can meet its operating and income demands through March of next year. Last year, Ottawa authorized $1.03 billion for Canada Post, followed by another $1 billion in extra repayable loans when the initial amount proved too small. Struggling mail service posted $1.57 billion in losses before taxes in 2025. You're listening to 680 News Radio Toronto. The U.S. military says it fired upon and disabled two more Iranian tankers trying to breach an American blockade of Iranian ports. This comes after President Donald Trump downplayed an exchange of fire yesterday, calling the strikes a love tap. Secretary of State Marco Rubio addressed the latest back and forth while in Rome.
11: The red line is clear. They threaten Americans, they're going to get blown up. I mean, that's how much clearer can you be than that?
2: Iran's foreign ministry has called the U.S. strikes a clear violation of the ceasefire. You're listening to 680 News Radio Toronto at 8:49. U.S. President Donald Trump is touting a three-day ceasefire in the war in Ukraine. Trump posted on social media moments ago saying that the leaders of Russia and Ukraine have agreed to the truce along with an exchange of prisoners, and it would run tomorrow through till Monday. Speaking with reporters, U.S. Secretary of State Marco Rubio says U.S. efforts to mediate a more permanent end to the war have not been successful.
11: And while we're prepared to play whatever role we can to bring it to a peaceful diplomatic resolution, unfortunately, you know, right now those efforts have stagnated, but we always stand ready if those circumstances change.
2: Meanwhile, Saturday is Victory Day in Russia, a holiday that commemorates its victory over Nazi Germany 81 years ago in World War II. Previous ceasefire agreements over the years have all failed to hold between the two nations. You're listening to 680 News Radio. Coming up next, we will have traffic and weather together on the ones, plus salmonella infections in pet lizards.
12: What if Juliet got a second chance at life after Romeo and Juliet? The riotously funny musical that has critics raving. It's a smash hit and a bona fide phenomenon. It's joyous, effervescent, and roof-shaking, says the Toronto Star. CBC Radio declares it's a non-stop fun night out. The Globe and Mail proclaims, "And Juliet is just that good." And Juliet at Toronto's Royal Alexandra Theatre. 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
2: 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It is now time for Rogers Xfinity Internet traffic and weather together on the ones. 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
3: This report brought to you by the Distillery District, heading out on to the westbound 401 as you approach Keel in the express. Left lane still closed off with a stalled vehicle. Slow as you approach the problem. Once you're beyond it, should be a good drive. Eastbound 401 slow Dixon to the 400 in the express. Minor delay through Keel in the collectors and Leslie Express to approaching the 404. Southbound 404 DVP on and off delays approaching Shepherd to south of Lawrence. On the eastbound Gardner, spotty delays from Jameson to approaching the Jarvis Ramp. 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Your next report at 9:01. Now your forecast. Here is Jesse Uppel.
4: Partly cloudy skies through this evening and overnight with a low of 3 degrees. There is that risk of some patchy frost in parts of the GTA. And then tomorrow we warm things up close to seasonal, an afternoon high of 16 degrees, sun and cloud through the afternoon. And then late afternoon, there is going to be that risk of pop-up showers and thunderstorms along a cold front. Things dry out though for Sunday on Mother's Day, lots of sunshine, a breezy northwest wind, a high near 14 and slightly cooler for Monday, a mix of sun and cloud and a high near 13 degrees. Tonight's low plus 3.
2: Right now in downtown Toronto, it is currently clear skies and sitting at 12 degrees. Coming up at the top of the hour, the latest on a huge day in women's basketball history as the WNBA celebrates its 30th season. The Toronto Tempo are kicking off season number one. Their first ever regular season opener is at home in front of a packed Coca-Cola Coliseum right now against the Washington Mystics. Right now, Tempo currently find themselves down on the scoreboard, but still time to come back. 6:80 news time, 8:53.
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2: 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If your child has a pet lizard, well, you're going to want to listen up. ABC's Mike Dubusky explains.
16: The Centers for Disease Control is out with a new warning about lizards, specifically veiled chameleons. According to the CDC, at least 5 children across 4 states have been infected with salmonella that's been traced back to the lizards, which carry the bacteria in their droppings. Each of the kids is under 2 years old. The CDC does not recommend pet reptiles for children under 5 due to the risk of serious illness. Mike Dubusky, ABC News.
2: 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Former FBI Director James Comey is set to stand trial in July.
17: In a written order issued Friday, Judge Louise Flanagan scheduled Comey's trial to begin on July 15th. He's accused of threatening to kill President Donald Trump based on an Instagram post of seashells on a beach that the DOJ claimed was a call to violence. Comey's lawyers have said they plan to move to dismiss the case by arguing the prosecution is an attempt to punish one of Trump's longtime adversaries. Peter Haralambos, ABC News.
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2: And it is now time for the dynamic market minute. 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
20: Bay Street higher today, and it was also higher this week by about 0.5%, up on the day by 221 points, 34,077. Shares in TELUS down by about 0.5%. That company reported earnings today, showing earnings per share were slightly better than expected, but the CFO is set to retire at the end of June. Gold futures today higher by 0.4% to close at 4,728. Oil bounced back after 3 losing days, higher by 61 cents, 95.42. It was down by about $6 this week. Now, our economy lost almost 18,000 jobs last month, while the unemployment rate rose 0.2% to 6.9%, the highest in 6 months. Francis Donald is senior economist at RBC.
21: Under the surface, there is some good news. First of all, Ontario did not do like the rest of the country. It gained 42,000 jobs this month, and the unemployment rate fell in Ontario. So it's an outlier in this story.
20: On Wall Street today, a stronger than expected jobs report with almost twice the number of jobs created as expected. But consumer sentiment actually fell to a record low. We did see record highs for the S&P and the NASDAQ again today. The NASDAQ up by 441, an advance of 1.7%. It was the best performer today, up by 4.5%. The S&P up by 62 points and the Dow higher by 12. At the Business Center, I'm Chris McCusker.
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2: You are listening to 680 News Radio right now in downtown Toronto. Currently looking at clear night skies, sitting at 12 degrees. Let's move on over to the suburbs. Currently in Mississauga, 9 degrees as well. Clear night skies. Oakville, 8 degrees and clear. 680 News time, 9 o'clock.
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28: Good evening. It is Friday, May 8th. I'm Brendan Lang.
2: And I'm Brandon DuPont. Here's what's making news right now.
28: Happening now, the Toronto Tempo are in the midst of their first game of their first season in the WNBA against the Washington Mystics.
29: This one's going to hurt.
30: Oh! Oh, my heart!
29: The DVP closed all weekend starting tonight from the 401 to the Jarvis Ramp on the Gardner.
2: And breaking news, Toronto police are searching for a teenage boy after he stabbed another teenager this evening in the St. Clair West neighborhood.
0: Hantavirus update. Canada's top doctor says three more Canadians in this country may have had contact with it.
1: At this point, we have no reason to believe that there's any possibility that they could have spread the virus.
5: The Toronto tempo into the second half of their inaugural game against the Washington Mystics at Coca-Cola Coliseum. The Blue Jays playing host to the Angels and two games of action in the Stanley Cup playoffs. Sports at 15.
20: 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And despite a disappointing jobs report and fresh records on Wall Street today, business at 26.
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28: That means it's time for Rogers Xfinity Internet traffic and weather together on the ones. Here is Mike Davey.
3: 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Westbound 401 west of Brimley in the collector's center lane. Now going to be closed off with a collision. Going to be slow on the approach once you're through that stalled vehicle approaching Keele in the express. That's going to be blocking the left lane. So that's causing a delay as you approach this problem as well. On the eastbound 401, slow through Keele in the collector's. And it looks like there is going to be a collision. Actually, before that, this just in front from the MTO, so the eastbound 401 collector.

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1: As the Toronto Tempo's inaugural WNBA season is underway at home at Coca-Cola Coliseum. The Tempo playing host to the Washington Mystics right now. Brittany Sykes posted the first points on the board for the Tempo with a pull-up jumper from the top of the key early on in the first quarter. The Tempo have trailed for much of the game, but they continue to keep it close in front of their sold-out home crowd. It's 50-46 Mystics late in the third quarter. Reporting live, I'm Luke Shields.
2: Thank you very much, Luke. 680 News Time, 904. And breaking news from Toronto police, who are investigating a stabbing near St. Clair and Dufferin, where a teenage boy has been rushed to hospital. Police responded to a call for a person with a knife shortly before 6 this evening. Officers say there was a fight between multiple people that led to the boy being found at the scene with stab wounds. Police now say the victim has serious but non-life-threatening injuries, and they are searching for a second teenage boy in connection to the stabbing. 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
3: 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Mayor Olivia Chow is calling this weekend a test run for the TTC as it tries to get ready for the influx of people flocking to the city this summer for the FIFA World Cup. TTC says a busy weekend featuring sports, concerts, Mother's Day, as well as a full DVP closure will provide the perfect dress rehearsal for the major event. 680's Moman Qureshi reports.
4: When the FIFA World Cup arrives, the TTC is projecting there will be an additional 2 million transit rides for the duration of Toronto's portion of the tournament, but that's still more than a month away. But this weekend, when Lionel Messi and Inter Miami arrive at BMO Field to play TFC, there'll be 45,000 fans in attendance. Add in the fact that the Jays have a home series, there's a concert at Scotiabank Arena, and oh yeah, the DVP is closed. Mayor Chow says it'll be a real chance to see if the TTC can handle it.
5: With a number of high attendance sporting events in town, the TTC will be able to test service levels and adjust operational plans as needed between now and the first match.
4: TTC CEO Mandy Blali says it's a chance to find out what's working and what needs to be addressed.
6: To understand and course correct and reevaluate what we've done, what we've achieved, and what we need to do going forward as well.
4: At the Dufferin Streetcar Loop, I'm Oman Qureshi.
2: And yes, as just mentioned, it is indeed true. We are mere hours away from a complete closure of the Don Valley Parkway as city crews will be undergoing maintenance. This maintenance also intersects with Mother's Day on Sunday, leaving many worried about their lunch or dinner plans. But not to worry, as 680's Kyle Hawking has a plan to get you there.
7: Yes, it's true. The DVP shutting down this weekend.
8: Oh, well, that's just great!
7: But that's fine, because who doesn't like being creative to get around, right? A full shutdown of the Don Valley from the 401 all the way down to and on to the Gardner to Jarvis. Please tell us why this is happening, GM of Transportation Services Ashley Curtis.
9: Substantial amounts of resurfacing. Hydro coming in to do some streetlight maintenance, guide rail repairs, and flushing and cleaning out all the drainage systems.
7: Well, at least it's for good reason. Alternates will include any north-south route like Victoria Park, Don Mills, Yonge, Bayview, or even the 427, which are all going to be busier than usual this weekend. Transit is probably the best option. The shutdown begins at 11 p.m. tonight, and the full parkway should be open by 5 a.m. on Monday. With the 9-year drive, I'm Kyle Hawking.
3: You're listening to 680 News Radio Toronto. The number of Canadians quarantining because of hantavirus is growing. 680's Richard Southern has the latest from federal health officials and from Ontario's top doctor.
10: Federal health officials now say three more Canadians who have returned to this country may have had brief contact with a person infected with hantavirus on a recent flight.
11: At this point, we have no reason to believe that there's any possibility that they could have spread the virus to anyone else en route to Canada, particularly given that they have actually been in Canada for, you know, over a week now and remain asymptomatic.
10: It brings the number of people quarantined in Ontario to three. Though the province's top doctor says so far they're all doing just fine.
12: I have no symptoms that we're monitoring that were on the cruise ship and were on a flight that had potential exposure, but they're doing very well. Public health in daily contact with them.
10: Dr. Moore is urging calm here.
12: I do want to assure your listeners public health is on this.
10: Pharmaceutical company Moderna, though, says it's starting work on a hantavirus vaccine. Richard Southern, Queen's Park.
2: 680 News Time 907. Meantime, Spanish authorities in the Canary Islands are taking major precautions before receiving more than 140 passengers.

0: Passengers and crews on the hantavirus-stricken cruise ship. The vessel is scheduled to arrive early Sunday morning at the island of Tenerife. Three people have died since the outbreak began, and five passengers who already left the ship are known to be infected with hantavirus. Cruise operator Oceanwide Expeditions says there were no people with symptoms on a possible infection on board.
1: 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An 18-year-old faces charges in connection with two shootings targeting members of the Jewish community, including one that happened last night in North York. 680's Phil Martino joins us with the latest from investigators.
2: Just before 11 Thursday night, Toronto police allege three people standing outside a synagogue in the Bathurst and 401 area were fired at from a passing vehicle with a replica gun. One person was hit and suffered minor injuries. A similar incident happened last month in the Bathurst and Lawrence area. Chief Superintendent Joe Matthews says it's unacceptable.
3: These are criminal acts that we allege were meant to intimidate and cause fear.
2: Sarah Lefton with UJA Federation tells me the Jewish community is shaken and angry.
4: It's not something that any of us as Canadians should have to live with.
2: Mayor Olivia Chow says an attack on one community is an attack on all of us.
5: We all have a responsibility to stand against hate.
2: 18-year-old Ruslan Novrozov from Vaughan is facing half a dozen charges, including assault with a weapon. I'm Phil Martino.
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0: 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Traffic and weather together coming up next. 680 News Time, 910.
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19: 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If you're heading out onto the eastbound 401, a ramp to the 410 and 403 going to be completely closed off with a collision. So it's slow in the collectors from here, Ontario, to the scene of the crash. Once you're through that, it's moving pretty good. Not really seeing any other delays. Maybe a minor one as you go through Leslie Express collectors. But like I said, going to be pretty minor there. Westbound 401, there is a collision just beyond Brimley in the collectors. So this is going to be blocking a center lane. Slow as you approach the problem. And now it looks like they're actually taking out two right lanes. So things might get a little bit worse through there. Approaching Keele rather. There was a stalled vehicle in the express in the left lane. That's gone, so all lanes have reopened. Looks like things getting back up to speed there. Southbound 404 DVP, slow through Shepherd to approaching the 401. On the westbound Gardner, things look like they're moving fine. Eastbound Gardner, a little bit backed up on the ramp to Jarvis. Northbound 410 volume north of Steele, so north of Queen. 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Your next report is at 9:21. Now your forecast, here is Jesse Uppel.
7: Partly cloudy conditions through this evening and a low of 3 degrees tonight with the risk of some patchy frost in parts of the GTA. Tomorrow, temperatures are actually going to be climbing close to seasonal, a high of 16 degrees. Increasing clouds with the risk of some late afternoon, early evening showers and thunderstorms along a cold front. Behind that front, by Sunday, we are clearing things out with sunshine, a high of 14 degrees. Tonight's low, plus 3.
0: Right now, we're looking at temperatures sitting at 12 degrees and still a clear sky over downtown Toronto. 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
0: 12 degrees right now with a clear sky downtown. Good evening, I'm Brendan Lang. Here are the top stories we're tracking this hour. Happening now, the Toronto Tempo have gotten their first WNBA season underway at Coca-Cola Coliseum. They're taking on the Washington Mystics. We will have your full game update in sports coming up in moments. It will be a difficult day to get around the downtown core this weekend, whether that be for your Mother's Day plans or attending any of the games. This is all because of a full closure of the DVP that will be put into place at 11 o'clock tonight. The city will also be taking this time of more people using transit to test on the TTC to ensure it will hold extra passengers when the World Cup comes to the city next month. And breaking news, a teenage boy has been rushed to hospital and police are searching for another teenager after a stabbing in the St. Clair West neighborhood this evening. Police first got reports of a fight between two groups of people around 6. The victim's injuries are said to be serious but non-life-threatening. And then coming up after sports, Google has settled a class action lawsuit. 680 News Time, 9:15. And now time for sports from Sportsnet 590 The Fan. Here's Luke Shields.
10: Brendan, it's a massive night here in the city as the Toronto Tempo getting the ball rolling on their inaugural WNBA season at Coca-Cola Coliseum against the Washington Mystics. Brittany Sykes scored the first basket in Tempo history, but it's the Mystics who continue to lead. It's 51-47 Washington in the fourth quarter. On the diamond, the Blue Jays back at Rogers Centre after a tough 7-game road trip where they went 2-5. The Jays looking to string some wins together and pick up some ground in the AL East starting tonight as they're doing game 1 of 3 against the LA Angels. Dylan Cease has dominated on the mound for the Jays. He's through 7 shutout innings with 10 strikeouts as the Jays lead at 2-0 in the bottom of the 7th on Sportsnet 1 and 590 The Fan. As for the NBA, we have a doubleheader of playoff action on the go tonight. Happening now on Sportsnet 360, the Knicks going for a 3-0 series stranglehold over the Philadelphia 76ers. It's 85-76 Knicks after 3 quarters of play. Coming up at the bottom of the hour, it's game 3 between the Timberwolves and Spurs in Minnesota. That one, again, tips off at 9:30. In Raptors news today, the team announced that star forward Brandon Ingram has underwent surgery on his injured right heel that kept him out of the lineup for the final 2 games of the Raptors' first-round series with the Cleveland Cavaliers. To hockey, where we have 2 games on the schedule in the Stanley Cup playoffs. Happening now, the Montreal Canadiens trying to even their series with the Sabres in Buffalo. Montreal leads at 4-1 in the third period. And then at 9:30, the scene shifts to Anaheim for Game 3 between the Ducks and Vegas Golden Knights with the series tied at 1. You can watch all the Stanley Cup playoff action on Sportsnet. Sports at 15 and 45, past every hour or any time at sportsnet.ca.
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0: 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Google has settled a class action lawsuit with a group of black employees.
3: Google has reached a $50 million settlement with black employees who alleged systemic racial disparities in hiring, pay, and promotions. The settlement includes a commitment to equity measures but does not admit liability. Plaintiffs April Curley, Ronica Lewis, Raina Reed, and Desiree Mayon were joined by other former workers from New York and California. The lawsuit claimed Google shunted black employees into lower-level positions, hazed interviewees, and that hiring managers deemed black candidates not googly enough, a dog whistle for racial discrimination. In a statement, attorney Ben Crump says the case is about accountability and that the settlement sends a clear message across Silicon Valley and beyond that companies must ensure fair treatment of black employees at every level. Approval by the U.S. District Court for Northern California ends more than 4 years of litigation. I'm Jennifer King.
0: 680 News Time 9:19. The U.S. government has made public dozens of previously classified files about unidentified anomalous phenomena, the category of unknown observances that used to be called UFOs. ABC's Jay O'Brien has the details.
4: More than 400 incidents, sightings of unknown flying objects made public for the first time, officially called unidentified anomalous phenomena, or UAPs, better known as UFOs. Infrared video taken by the U.S. military somewhere in the Middle East in 2013 appearing to show a star-shaped object leaving behind a trail in the sky. Another flying fast west to east spotted by U.S. Central Command over rooftops in Iraq.
0: The Pentagon previously issued a lengthy report in 2024 denying claims the U.S. government has ever found evidence of alien life or obtained examples of alien technology. Coming up in 60 seconds, we'll take a look at the roads and your extended forecast. 680 News Time, 9:20.
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0: 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Now time for Rogers Xfinity Internet traffic and weather together on the ones. 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
19: This report brought to you by Don Valley North Toyota. If you're heading on the eastbound 401, ramp to the 410 and 403 going to be closed off with a collision. Emergency crews are on scene. It's starting to slow down as you approach the problem. So if you're looking to get to the 410 or the 403, you're going to have to reroute. It looks like the ramp to Dixie getting really busy. Vehicles having to use that exit ramp if they were planning to get to the 410 or the 403. So I guess that's one option. You can kind of backtrack from there, or you get off at Huron, Ontario, and then rejoin from Dixie or get up to the 410 that way. If you're traveling beyond that, expect a delay through Leslie in the collectors, westbound 401, just beyond Brimley in the collectors, right lane closed off with the collision, not seeing any delays. Once you're through that, should be fine. Canadians love Toyota, and Don Valley North of Toyota is one of the best places to get one. 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Your next report is at 9:31. Now your forecast, here is Jesse Uppel.
7: Partly cloudy skies through this evening and overnight with a low of 3 degrees. There is that risk of some patchy frost in parts of the GTA. And then tomorrow we warm things up close to seasonal, an afternoon high of 16 degrees, sun and cloud through the afternoon. And then late afternoon, there is going to be that risk of pop-up showers and thunderstorms along a cold front. Things dry out though for Sunday on Mother's Day, lots of sunshine, a breezy northwest wind, a high near 14 and slightly cooler for Monday, a mix of sun and cloud and a high near 13 degrees. Tonight's low plus 3.
0: And right now we've got temperatures sitting at 12 degrees with a clear sky. Coming up at 9:30, the latest on the historic night of basketball happening in Toronto, with the Tempo getting their first season in the WNBA started. They currently trail the Washington Mystics 54-49 in the fourth quarter. 680 News Time, it's 9:23.
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0: 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Your Mother's Day bouquet might cost more this year. Florists say they're facing higher supply costs and fuel surcharges for their shipments as the war in the Middle East keeps global oil prices elevated. The owner of Blossom Lane Flowers in Hamilton says she is adjusting to shifting dynamics.
11: You adjust. You really do adjust, and you add flowers that are less expensive, whether it's daisies or carnations or mums that are locally grown.
0: She says her shipment costs have gone up 5 to 10%, which pushed prices for some flowers higher. Eight people face more than 50 charges related to a series of jewelry store smash-and-grab robberies across the GTHA. The crimes took place between January and March of this year. The suspects have been charged in connection with 10 robberies at stores in Burlington, Hamilton, Barrie, Brantford, Waterloo, St. Catharines, and Guelph. Halton Police Chief Stephen Tanner says the organized group acted in complete disregard for the rule of law. Four of the accused were out on forms of release at the time of their arrests. The investigation is ongoing, and police anticipate more arrests and charges tied to additional cases. Investigators have released photos of the suspects. They're posted at toronto.citynews.ca. Coming up in 60 seconds, we'll take a look at your business report. 680 News Time, it's 9:25.
12: No way. I can't believe it.
13: Yes, I'm a Pegasus, famous creature of myth, and yes, I am real. Believe it.
12: Cool, but I'm actually looking at that Lotto Max jackpot. It's 70 million, which means 70 new prizes of $100,000, plus Max Millions.
13: I, too, was talking about that, so, you know, believe it, because, wow, what a big jackpot. Is it hot in here?
14: More prizes, more chances. Believe it. 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
16: The TSX higher by 221 points on the day, 34,077. So Bay Street up by about 0.5% this week. Shares in Enbridge down by 0.5% today. The pipeline company says a drop in profit this past quarter was primarily due to non-cash unrealized changes in derivatives used to manage foreign exchange. And profits still worked out to $1.67 billion. Now, oil snapped a three-day losing streak today. It was higher by 61 cents, $95.42. Even with all the ups and downs around the U.S.-Iran war this week, the price for oil was lower by more than $6. Gold futures today moving higher by 0.4% to 4,728. And the latest jobs report showed a drop of close to 18,000 jobs in Canada last month. And our economy could take a hit in the near term because of the oil shock. Frances Donald is chief economist at RBC.
10: What does this mean for energy companies? What do they do with that increased cash flow? What do governments do with that increased revenue coming through? That ultimately will be positive. But once again, we're in a challenge where the bad stuff happens before the good stuff comes to play.
16: Now on Wall Street, fresh records for the S&P and the NASDAQ today. The NASDAQ up by 441 points. The best performer today up by 1.7% and higher by 4.5% this week. The S&P today higher by 62, the Dow up by 12. At the Business Center, I'm Chris McCusker.
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0: Taking a look at some regional weather conditions right now, it is 10 degrees in Burlington, feels like 8 with the wind. We got a clear sky there, too, just like it is in downtown Toronto. 9 degrees in Newmarket, feeling like 7 again. Got that clear sky in Markham right now. It's a little bit cooler, 8 degrees. Same thing, though, clear sky at this point. 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
22: Good evening. It is Friday, May 8th. I'm Brandon DuPont.
0: Good evening. I'm Brandon Lang. Here's what's making news right now.
22: It's tempo time. Canadian basketball and sports history being made right now inside Coca-Cola Coliseum as the Toronto Tempo tip off their inaugural season.
0: A full DVP closure on top of a jam-packed sports schedule, including one of soccer's all-time greats visiting BMO Field, is providing the TTC a practice run this weekend to prepare for the FIFA World Cup.
22: And an altercation leads to a teen boy being stabbed and rushed to hospital in the area of St. Clair and Dufferin. Another teen suspect remains at large.
24: Three more Canadians now quarantining over hantavirus.
25: They may have had brief contact with a confirmed case.
24: But how Ontario's top doctor,
28: public health is on this,
24: is urging calm.
29: The Toronto Tempo running with Washington in the first game of their inaugural season. The Blue Jays opening up a homestand against the Angels and two games of Friday fun in the Stanley Cup playoffs. Sports at 45.
16: The TSX jumped by more than 200 points today, even after a disappointing jobs report and fresh records on the S&P and the NASDAQ after a U.S. jobs report. Business at 56.
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19: This report brought to you by the Distillery District. If you're heading out onto the eastbound 401, there is a collision here. It's the ramp to the 410 and 403. That's going to be completely closed off with this collision. Emergency crews are on scene. Not really causing a delay, maybe a minor delay as you approach the problem. More of a visual distraction than anything. The ramp to Dixie getting really backed up here because vehicles that wanted to use that ramp are exiting there. So that's going to be a bit busy. So if you're looking for an alternate route to get to the 410 or the 403, I'd probably jump off at Here Ontario, although that exit ramp getting a little bit backed up as well. Not as bad as Dixie, but you're still dealing with a bit of a delay on that exit ramp. But once you get off the highway, if you're trying to get to the 403, you can head down to Eglinton. If you're trying to get to the 410, you can head up to Courtney Park. So do keep that in mind. Beyond that collision, it's moving pretty good. Westbound 401, the crash just beyond Brimley and the Collectors, that cleared, so all lanes have reopened. But now a new collision out in Milton beyond James Snow. It looks like it's going to be a center lane that is closed off. Not causing a delay, though. Probably a bit of a visual distraction, though, as you pass the problem. Outside of that, it's not too bad. A bit of a delay on the northbound DVP, rather, through Lawrence. Southbound 404 DVP on and off delays from the 401 to south of Lawrence. Northbound 410, a little bit slow through Queen. Spring is finally here at the distillery. 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There's always something happening at the distillery. 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Your next report is at 9:41. Now your forecast. Here is Jesse Uppel.
7: Winds out of the south this evening, slowly easing tonight with partly cloudy skies, down to a low of 3 degrees, risk of a bit of patchy frost in parts of the GTA, and a mix of sun and cloud for your Saturday. Breezy south winds, the risk of some late afternoon, early evening showers and thunderstorms, a high of 16. Tonight, slow 3 degrees.
0: Right now, downtown Toronto, 11 degrees, feels like 10 with a clear sky. 680 News Time, 9:34.
1: And happening now at Coca-Cola Coliseum, the first ever game in Toronto's new WNBA franchise's history. The Tempo have gotten things started on their inaugural season at home against the Washington Mystics.
0: 680's Luke Shields is tracking the historic night in Toronto sports and joins us. Luke.
2: Yeah, Brendan, tonight is monumental for basketball in Toronto and Toronto sports as a whole. The Tempo are running with the Washington Mystics tonight in their first regular season game in franchise history, and it's at home at Coca-Cola Coliseum. Brittany Sykes made history for Toronto, scoring the first points in the team's history before the Mystics opened up a lead, but the Tempo have refused to back down, and it's paid off late in the fourth quarter as they briefly took a one-point lead, but the Tempo have pulled to all the way within one. It's 58-57 Mystics right now in the fourth quarter, with Marina Mabry leading all scorers. She has 25 points to go along with 6 rebounds and 2 assists for the Tempo. Reporting live, I'm Luke Shields.
1: Thanks a lot, Luke. And we go on to other parts of this jam-packed weekend. Tomorrow, we will see 45,000-plus fans file into BMO Field to form the biggest crowd the stadium has ever seen. This comes just about a month before the FIFA World Cup comes to town. City and the TTC are using this opportunity to test out transit to make sure it can handle all the extra passengers. 680's Moman Qureshi joins us with more.
3: Consider this to be a dress rehearsal before the big show. The FIFA World Cup doesn't arrive for over a month, but tomorrow Inter Miami and Lionel Messi will take on TFC. That'll be the first time the temporary bleachers at BMO Field will be put to use, so there'll be 45,000 fans in attendance. The Jays also have a home series. There's a concert at Scotiabank Arena, and oh yeah, the DVP is closed for the weekend. TTC CEO Mandeep Lally says all that means it's the perfect recipe to stress test the transit system to make sure it's ready for the World Cup.
4: Individually, and then collectively, and then we'll share those lessons. And that will continue. It's not a case of we're going to do it now, we're not going to do it again. This will continue after every match, after every fan fest, to understand and course correct and reevaluate what we've done, what we've achieved, and what we need to do going forward as well.
3: At the Dufferin Streetcar Loop, I'm Omen Qureshi.
0: 680 News Time, 9:36. You will want to double check your route to if you're making your way into the downtown core. And if that's a part of your Mother's Day plans, there will be lots of road closures to contend with, including the entire Don Valley Parkway. 680's Jordan Kerr has the latest.
5: The big issue, of course, will be the DVP closure. Starting at 11 o'clock tonight, the DVP will be completely closed from top to bottom, and the Gardiner Expressway will be shut down from the DVP to Jarvis. This is for spring maintenance and will reopen 5 a.m. Monday. Then tomorrow, there'll be no subway service on the Bloor-Danforth Line 2 between Kipling and Jane. Shuttle buses will be running. On Sunday, big stretches of Bayview and Yonge are shut down for the Sporting Live 10K run. Closures go into place starting at 4 a.m. and most run until noon. The big ones are Bayview closed, Mill to River, Yonge being closed from Lawrence to Front, and Front closed from Yonge to Eastern. With the Jays and TFC playing in town and Mother's Day, it's going to be really tough getting around. I'm Jordan Kerr.
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22: And we have breaking news from Toronto police who say a teenage boy has been taken to hospital after being stabbed in the St. Clair West neighborhood area. Officers say that they were called to the area of St. Clair and Dufferin just before 6 this evening after getting reports of a fight between two groups of people. When they got to the scene, they found the teen with stab wounds. He is currently suffering with serious but non-life-threatening injuries. A teenage male suspect currently remains outstanding. 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
0: You're listening to 680 News Radio Toronto. Two Ontarians are now self-isolating after coming back from an Atlantic cruise that was hit by a deadly hantavirus. Canada's chief public health officer says more Canadians may have had brief contact with an infected person. 680's Richard Southern has the latest from federal and provincial health officials.
8: The number growing. Three more Canadians, two in Alberta, one in Ontario, now quarantining. Canada's top doctor says they may have had contact with a hantavirus case on an airplane.
25: They may have had brief contact with a confirmed case and have since returned to Canada. As illness could develop at any time, we are still recommending that these individuals stay isolated.
8: It brings now the number of people quarantining in Ontario to three. But Ontario's top doctor tells me so far they're not showing any symptoms.
11: But they're doing very well. Public health in daily contact with them.
12: Are they being prevented from leaving their place of residence?
11: It is recommended that they stay in isolation and they are fulfilling that agreement completely.
8: Dr. Moore says there's no cause for concern.
11: Please go about your business. Public health system is on this.
8: Four Canadian passengers remain on the ship. Federal officials coordinating their passage home. Richard Southern, Queen's Park.
22: And we're learning more about the injury that sidelined one of the Raptors' top starters during their first round of the playoffs against the Cavaliers. 6'8"'s Alain Cavillon has more.
29: BI3 Brandon Ingram was removed in Game 5 of the series against the Cavs with right heel inflammation. He ultimately saw his season come to an end. He ended up being ruled out for Games 6 and 7. The Raptors have announced that Ingram has undergone surgery, the procedure to remove a heel spur. The team says the two-time All-Star who averaged a team-high 21.5 points throughout the season is expected to fully recover and be ready for training camp when it rolls around in September. I'm Alain Cavillon.
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22: 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And Enpro predicts the price will not change at midnight, holding at $1.83.9 a liter. 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
19: This report is brought to you by Rona. If you're heading out onto the eastbound 401, ramp to the 410 and 403 going to be closed off with the collision emergency crews on scene. Not really causing a delay, but it is going to kind of mess up your drive if you're trying to get to either of those highways. So lots of people getting off at Dixie. They're probably just realizing now that they can't use that ramp. So they exit Dixie and they'll have to either head up to Courtney Park or head down to Eglinton, depending
9: depending if you're trying to get to the 410 or 403. I would say the better option probably getting off at here, Ontario, just before the 410 and 403, and then heading down to Eglinton if you got to get to the 403, or heading up to Courtney Park if you're trying to get to the 410. Just something to think about if you are heading out that way. Beyond that, should be a good drive. Westbound 401 looks like a couple of problems. A new stalled vehicle. This one is going to be at Morningside in the Collector, so a right lane will be closed off, no delay. Then at Dufferin in the Express, the right lane now closed off with a stalled vehicle, so it's going to be slow from Dufferin to just west of it. That's where that stalled vehicle is. Collector lane's moving just fine. And then a collision in Milton as you start to approach Highway 25. It looks like that crash is blocking the HOV in two left lanes now, so things are going to get backed up here a little bit as well. Auto Shack now at participating Rona Plus, from brakes and axles to struts, shocks, and radiators. 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Your next report is at 9:51. Now your forecast, here is Jesse Uppel.
7: Partly cloudy skies through this evening and a low of 3 degrees. Risk of some patchy frost is possible in parts of the GTA tonight. And then tomorrow, sun and cloud, breezy south winds, and a high of 16 degrees. So we're closer to seasonal, but we do have that risk of some late afternoon showers and thunderstorms. That will clear out late Saturday night, mainly sunny on Sunday for Mother's Day. A little bit cooler with a northwest wind, a high near 14. Tonight, slow, plus 3.
22: Right now in downtown Toronto, it is currently 12 degrees and clear. 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
22: Currently in downtown Toronto, it is currently 12 degrees and clear night skies. Very good evening to you. I'm Brandon DuPont. Hope you're having a very good evening so far. Thanks for joining us. Here are your top stories this hour. Fans are packed inside Coca-Cola Coliseum to witness one of the WNBA's newest franchises in action. Yes, the Toronto Tempo, they have arrived and are now playing their inaugural regular season game as they are taking on the Washington Mystics. Just seconds left in this one. Luke Shields will tell you all the latest and an update on the game in just seconds. Also, we have news from Toronto Police this evening who are investigating near Dufferin and St. Clair for stabbing. A teenage boy has since been rushed to hospital with serious but non-life-threatening injuries. Police say they are looking for another teenager who they identify as the suspect. And ahead of the FIFA World Cup, the TTC is using a busy weekend this weekend to prepare for the major soccer tournament. This weekend will include Messi and Inter Miami taking on Toronto FC at BMO Field tomorrow. Blue Jays at home all weekend long, plus Mother's Day on Sunday. And not to mention, we are inching closer to a full weekend closure of the Don Valley Parkway that begins at 11 tonight. We will hear from City Hall with Momin Qureshi. And coming up after sports.
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22: 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Here's Luke Shields.
29: Brandon, history being made right now down at Coca-Cola Coliseum as the Toronto Tempo running with the Washington Mystics in their first regular season game in franchise history. The Tempo joined the Portland Fire as the two newest teams in the league. The two teams have treated the fans to a doozy of a game as it's tied at 63 late in the fourth quarter. The Blue Jays return to the comfy confines of Rogers Center after a disappointing road trip to Minnesota and Tampa Bay. The Jays played host to the LA Angels tonight. The Blue Jays opened the scoring as they played a 2-0 two runs in the home half of the third, and that was enough to make return to the win column as the Jays win it 2-0. They try to make it a series win tomorrow. To the ice for the Stanley Cup playoffs, rolling on with two games on the docket, including one that just wrapped up moments ago in Buffalo as the Montreal Canadiens even their second round series with the Sabres in Buffalo with a 5-1 game 2 win. Happening now, the Anaheim Ducks and Vegas Golden Knights moments away from puck drop in game 3 action in Orange County. You can catch all the Stanley Cup playoff action on Sportsnet. Meanwhile, the PWHL playoffs continuing as well tonight as the Ottawa Charge knock off the Boston Fleet 2-1 in Ottawa to take a 2-1 series advantage. And happening now, no score between the Montreal Victoire and Minnesota Frost in Minnesota as the Victoire try to eliminate the Frost. To the NBA, the Knicks try to take a 3-0 series stranglehold over the 76ers in Philly. It's 108-94, I should say, Knicks late in the fourth quarter. You can watch it on Sportsnet 360. And then happening now, the T-Wolves moments away from tip-off with the Spurs in Game 3 with that series tied up at 1's. Sports at 15 and 45, past every hour or any time at sportsnet.ca.
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2: You're listening to 680 News Radio at 949. Final exam season has been rocked by a mass cyber attack Thursday on a crucial system used by thousands of schools as well as universities, including here in Canada. City's Rhiann Campbell with more on the impact on two local universities.
3: Both OCAD University as well as the University of Toronto say that they are aware of the cyber attack. However, both universities say that they do not believe that they were the direct target of the hackers. And that's because experts say that the direct target was actually the software's vendors. Instructor. According to cybersecurity expert Luke Connolly, the hackers are an alleged loosely affiliated group of young adults and teenagers based in the United States and Canada. Connolly says the cyber criminals claim to have stolen over 4 terabytes of teachers' and students' personally identifiable information by gaining access to the software Canvas, which is used by universities to manage grades, course notes, assignments, and lecture videos.
4: Their objective is to steal data and then hold the victim ransom.
3: At UofT, Rhiann Campbell, City News, Toronto.
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16: 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Later, after a strong start at home, Colorado takes a 2-0 series lead into Minnesota.
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2: 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Here's Mike Davey.
9: This report is brought to you by L.L. Bean on the eastbound 401. The ramp to the 410 and 403 going to be closed off with a collision. Emergency crews are on scene here. So if you're trying to get to the 410 or the 403, I'd get off at here, Ontario, and go down to Eglinton. If you're trying to get to the 403, go up to Courtney Park if you're trying to get to the 410. If you miss here, Ontario, you can't use the 410, 403. 3 ramp. You'll have to exit at Dixie, and that exit ramp is really backed up. So I try to avoid that if I were you, if you're not even dealing with that collision. The rest of the drive looking pretty good. Westbound 401, there was a stalled vehicle at Morningside in the collectors. That's now gone, so some good news there. West of Dufferin in the express, it's a right lane closed off with a stalled vehicle. Slow from Dufferin in the express. Collectors moving just fine. Crews also got rid of that collision out in Milton just as you started to approach Highway 25, so you don't have to worry about that. It was causing a bit of a delay, but things look like they're moving up to speed now. Make Mother's Day unforgettable at L.L. 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Offer ends May 10th. Your next report is at 10:01. Now your forecast here is Jesse Uppel.
7: Partly cloudy skies through this evening and overnight with a low of 3 degrees. There is that risk of some patchy frost in parts of the GTA. And then tomorrow, we warm things up close to seasonal, an afternoon high of 16 degrees, sun and cloud through the afternoon. And then late afternoon, there is going to be that risk of pop-up showers and thunderstorms along a cold front. Things dry out, though, for Sunday on Mother's Day. Lots of sunshine, a breezy northwest wind, a high near 14, and slightly cooler for Monday. A mix of sun and cloud and a high near 13 degrees. Tonight's +3.
22: Right now in downtown Toronto, 12 degrees and clear. Coming up at the top of the hour, the latest on a new era for women's basketball, not just in this city, but in the country, as WNBA's first Canadian club, the Toronto Tempo, get the ball rolling on their inaugural season. Right now, there is just seconds left in the fourth quarter. The Tempo currently find themselves down by 3. Just a little over 10 seconds left to go here. 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We'll have more coming up later on.
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22: Listen to 680 News Radio Toronto. Police in Brockville, Ontario say a 17-year-old boy has been arrested in connection to the killings of a mother and her two teenage daughters. He is facing multiple first-degree murder charges. Inspector Daryl Boyd says the accused and the victims were known to each other.
19: Police have confirmed that this is not a random incident. The youth accused was in a relationship with one of the deceased daughters, indicating that this is an incident involving intimate partner violence.
22: Boyd says it's believed a knife was involved in the murders, but police are still processing the crime scene. Listen to 680 News Radio Toronto. Police in Toronto say that they have made an arrest in connection with last night's shooting outside a North York synagogue and another incident targeting members of the Jewish community last month. They're both being investigated as suspected hate crimes. 680's Phil Martino with more.
25: Just before 11 Thursday night, Toronto police allege three people standing outside a synagogue in the Bathurst and 401 area were fired at from a passing vehicle with a replica gun. One person was hit and suffered minor injuries. A similar incident happened last month in the Bathurst and Lawrence area. Chief Superintendent Joe Matthews says it's unacceptable.
26: These are criminal acts that we allege were meant to intimidate and cause fear.
25: Sarah Lefton with UJA Federation tells me the Jewish community is shaken and angry.
30: It's not something that any of us as Canadians should have to live with.
25: Mayor Olivia Chow says an attack on one community is an attack on all of us.
31: We all have a responsibility to stand against hate.
25: 18-year-old Ruslan Novrozov from Vaughan is facing half a dozen charges, including assault with a weapon. I'm Phil Martino.
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6: Record highs for shares in Intel and Apple today after the Wall Street Journal reported the two companies have a preliminary deal for Intel to manufacture some of Apple's chips. These two companies have been in talks for more than a year. Intel stock jumped by about 14% and now higher by 238% this year. Shares in Apple up by about 2%. On Wall Street, a better-than-expected jobs report meant record highs for the S&P and the NASDAQ again today. The NASDAQ up by 441, the S&P higher by 61, the Dow up by 12. On this side of the border, it's now the weakest four-month stretch for Canada's job market since 2021. 112,000 jobs lost in the economy to start the year, with a drop of almost 18,000 jobs in April. Francis Donald is chief economist at RBC.
10: Businesses and households across this country are still dealing with extraordinary uncertainty. They're dealing with an energy shock, but perhaps even more importantly right now, we don't have full clarity on what tariffs from the United States will look like or what trade policy will look like.
6: Now, the TSX higher today by 221 points, 34,077. Gold futures moving higher as well today, up by 0.4%, 4,728. Silver was up by 1.4% to $81 the ounce. And then oil today higher by 61 cents, 95.42. It was down by a little more than $6 since Monday. At the Business Center, I'm Chris McCusker.
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29: Good evening. This is Friday, May 8th. I'm Brandon Lang.
22: Now, I'm Brandon DuPont. Here's what's making news this hour.
29: The Toronto Tempo came down to the wire in their first game in the franchise's history, but couldn't quite squeeze out the win.
33: There will be 45,000 people at BMO Field this weekend when Inter Miami and Lionel Messi arrive. And that gives the TTC the perfect chance to stress test the system to make sure they're ready for the FIFA World Cup.
22: A teenage boy is on the loose after he stabbed another teen this evening in the St. Clair West neighborhood.
34: Federal health officials now say three more Canadians may have come into contact with hantavirus.
35: Had brief contact with a confirmed case.
34: But how Ontario's top doctor is urging calm.
36: We're on this.
37: The Toronto Tempo keep it close but drop their inaugural game at home against Washington. The Blue Jays back in the win column and two games on the schedule in the Stanley Cup playoffs. Sports at 15.
6: TSX jumps by more than 200 points to close out a winning week, even as the economy lost jobs, while the S&P and the NASDAQ hit records again. Business at 26.
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29: 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Here's Mike Davey.
2: This report brought to you by Cooperators. Eastbound on the 401, a ramp to the 410 and 403 going to be closed off with a collision. Emergency crews on scene here. So if you're trying to get to the 410 or the 403, I get off at here, Ontario. Head down to Eglinton if you want to get to the 403. Head up to Courtney Park if you're trying to get to the 410. If you miss here, Ontario, you can't use the ramp to the 410 or 403. You'll have to exit at Dixie, and that exit ramp really bad. Backed up, so you're going to want to avoid that. Beyond that, it's going to be a little bit slow as you approach Leslie in the express to the 404. Westbound 401, looks like this stalled vehicle as you get towards Keel in the express is going to be blocking a right lane. Doesn't look like it's causing any delays, though. Northbound 410, seeing a bit of a slowdown here just as you start to approach Eglinton. Once you get north of it, should be a good drive. Traffic is slow. Also feeling stuck with your investment goals with advice.

0: 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The world is changing fast, eh? I'm not sure I've ever experienced anything like it in my 40-plus years of journalism. 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
1: Their inaugural season. Their regular season opener versus Washington came down to the wire in front of a sold-out Coca-Cola Coliseum.
2: Safe to say the city of Toronto was definitely ready for women's basketball, and with more on the game, we bring in 680's Luke Shields. Luke.
3: Yeah, Brandon, Toronto's newest sports franchise got their inaugural season underway tonight. The Toronto Tempo played host to the Washington Mystics in their first regular season game in franchise history at Coca-Cola Coliseum. Brittany Sykes made history for Toronto. She scored the first points in franchise history in the early going. The fans were treated to a highly entertaining season opener that came right down to the wire, including the Tempo briefly holding the lead on multiple occasions, but they ultimately couldn't hold on. Tempo forward Marina Mabry posted a game-high 27 points in a losing effort as the Mystics win at 68-65. Next up for the Tempo, a home matchup with the Seattle Storm on Wednesday. Reporting live, I'm Luke Shields.
1: Thank you very much, Luke. 680 News Time, it is 10:04. No DVP this weekend, no problem. In theory, the city is projecting confidence ahead of what is a World Cup dress rehearsal for the TTC. 680's Momin Qureshi is setting the scene outside BMO Field.
4: The FIFA World Cup arrives in less than a month, but in less than 24 hours, Inter Miami and Lionel Messi will be taking on TFC. And of the many reasons that's significant is it's the first time the temporary bleachers at BMO Field will be in use, which means 45,000 people will be in attendance. Mayor Chow says the city is using that as an opportunity.
5: This weekend will also serve as a real-life test run.
4: The Jays also have a home series as a concert at Scotiabank Arena, and the DVP is closed. So TTC CEO Mandeep Lally says they'll really be able to stress test the transit system to make sure they're ready for the World Cup.
6: The purpose of these tests are very clear in terms of the scope internally and externally. Are we delivering what we've planned to deliver? Do the assets stand up to the rigor with respect to what we expect and then plan and the outcomes of.
4: At the Dufferin Streetcar Loop, I'm Omen Qureshi.
2: 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And here's hoping the quality time with mom this weekend won't just be spent stuck in the car. 680's Jordan Kerr reports the shutdown of the Don Valley Parkway will not be the only source of traffic trouble.
7: The DVP will be completely closed from the 401 to the Gardner, and the Gardner shut down from the DVP to Jarvis for spring maintenance. That closure starts at 11 tonight and runs until 5 a.m. Monday. If you're thinking transit, there's also a subway closure. No service on Line 2 between Kipling and Jane tomorrow, but it will be back to normal on Sunday. And on Sunday, there are lots of closures for the Sporting Life 10K run. Bayview is going to be closed, Mill Street to River, Front Street closed Yonge to Eastern, and Yonge Street shut down from Front all the way up to Lawrence for the event. Road closures start between 4 and 6:30 a.m. on Sunday, and all the big ones should be open by noon. I'm Jordan Kerr.
1: 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Toronto police are investigating after a teen boy was rushed to hospital following a stabbing. They say they were called to the St. Clair and Dufferin area just before 6 p.m. after reports of a fight between two groups of people. A teen boy was found with stab wounds a short distance away. His condition is considered serious but non-life-threatening. Police say they are on the hunt for a teenage male suspect.
2: 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The country's top doctor is urging calm amid a hantavirus outbreak on an Atlantic cruise. This as we learn of more Canadians who may have had contact with an infected person. 680's Richard Southern joins us with the latest.
8: There are now three more individuals here in Canada quarantining. Federal health officials say they may have come into contact with the hantavirus.
9: Two in Alberta and one in Ontario that were on another flight where they may have had brief contact with a confirmed case, as illness could develop at any time. We are still recommending that these individuals stay isolated until their risk period for the appearance of infection has passed.
8: It brings now the total to three people in Ontario who are quarantining, but Ontario's top doctor tells me so far they're not sick.
10: They're doing very well. Public health's in daily contact with them.
8: Dr. Moore says there's no real risk to the public at this point.
10: If they develop any symptoms, we will ensure they get the right care at the right place, but so far so good. No risk to the public.
8: There are, though, four Canadian passengers still on that cruise ship. Federal officials say they will eventually coordinate their safe passage home. Richard Southern, Queen's Park.
1: 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The

0: Minister is among those condemning another shooting targeting the city's Jewish community. It happened last night outside a North York synagogue. 680's Phil Martino joins us with the latest, including the details of an arrest.
1: Toronto police say 18-year-old Ruslan Novrozov from Vaughan is facing charges in connection with two suspected hate-motivated crimes. The latest happened just before 11 last night. Three people were standing in front of a synagogue in the Bathurst and 401 area when police alleged they were shot at from a vehicle with a replica firearm. One person was struck and suffered minor injuries. According to Chief Superintendent Joe Matthews, while the weapons used were imitation firearms, the impacts are very real.
2: We recognize that Jewish residents have been living with a heightened sense of fear due to repeated incidents targeting their community, and this only adds to that.
1: Ontario's Solicitor General says this is unacceptable.
3: Antisemitism, a global virus that has metastasized, finds itself right here on Bathurst Street.
1: I'm Phil Martino.
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0: 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Enpro predicts the price will not change at midnight, staying at $1.83.9 a liter at most GTA stations. Traffic and weather together on the ones. That's coming up next. 680 News Time, 10:10.
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0: 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Traffic and weather together on the ones. 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
9: This report brought to you by Dynamic. If you're heading out onto the eastbound 401 ramp to the 410, 403 going to be closed off with a collision. So emergency crews will be on scene here. If you're trying to get to the 410 or the 403, I'd probably exit at here, Ontario. Head down to Eglinton if you're trying to get to the 403. Head up to Courtney Park if you're trying to get to the 410. If you miss here, Ontario, you can't use the ramp to the 410 or the 403. You'll have to exit at Dixie, and that exit ramp pretty backed up. So I'd probably want to avoid that if I were you. Northbound DVP north of Eglinton to approaching York Mills, dealing with a little bit of volume. Eastbound on the Gardner, it's busy as you start to approach the Jarvis ramp. While other money managers are holding, Dynamic is seeing past the horizon because your money can't grow if it doesn't move. Learn more at dynamic.ca/active. Your next report is at 10:21. Now your forecast. Here is Jesse Uppel.
10: Partly cloudy conditions through this evening and a low of 3 degrees tonight with the risk of some patchy frost in parts of the GTA. Tomorrow, temperatures are actually going to be climbing close to seasonal, a high of 16 degrees. Increasing clouds with the risk of some late afternoon, early evening showers and thunderstorms along a cold front. Behind that front, by Sunday, we are clearing things out with sunshine, a high of 14 degrees. Tonight's low, plus 3.
0: As of right now in downtown Toronto, we have temperatures sitting at 11 degrees, feeling a bit cooler than that at 10 with the wind chill, but still a clear sky. 680 News Time, 10:12. Troubled Canada Post is getting another major cash injection from the federal government. A cabinet order will give the Crown Corporation up to $673 million so it can meet its operating and income demands through to March of next year. Last year, Ottawa authorized a $1.03 billion for Canada Post, followed by another another $1 billion in extra repayable loans when the initial amount proved too small. The struggling mail service posted $1.57 billion in losses before taxes in 2025. Still to come on 680 News Radio Toronto, we'll have a look at your top headlines and we'll check on sports as well. 680 News Time, 10:13.
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0: 11 degrees right now with a clear sky. Good evening. I'm Brendan Lang. Here are the top stories this hour. The Toronto Tempo got their first WNBA season underway at Coca-Cola Coliseum tonight. They took on the Washington Mystics in their season opener. We will have your full game recap in sports coming up in moments. It will be difficult to get around downtown this weekend, whether that be for your Mother's Day plans or attending any of the games. This is all because of a full closure of the DVP that will be put into place at 11 o'clock tonight. The city will also be taking this time of more people using transit to test on the TTC to ensure it will hold the extra passengers when the World Cup comes to the city next month. And a teenage boy has been rushed to hospital and police are searching for another teenager after a stabbing in the St. Clair West neighborhood this evening. Police first got reports of a fight between two groups of people around 6 o'clock. The victim's injuries are said to be serious but non-life-threatening. 680 News Time, 10:15. And now time for sports from Sportsnet 590 The Fan. Here's Luke Shields.
14: Brendan, tonight was a huge night in Toronto as the Tempo played their first ever regular season game at home against the Washington Mystics at Coca-Cola Coliseum. Brittany Sykes scored the first points in franchise history, but it's Washington who takes the win despite a game-high 27 points, courtesy of Tempo small forward Marina Mabry. 68-65 Mystics the final. The Blue Jays returned home to open up a six-game homestand against Mike Trout and the LA Angels tonight. The Jays got RBIs from Kazuma Okamoto and Ernie Clement in the bottom of the third, and a stellar start on the mound from Dylan Cease. He went seven shutout innings with 10 strikeouts as the Jays win the series opener 2-0. They try to make it a series win tomorrow afternoon at 3:07 on Sportsnet 1 and 590 The Fan. In the NBA, the Knicks take a 3-0 series stranglehold over the 76ers in Philly with a 108-94 win. Happening now, the Spurs on top of the T-Wolves 20-12 in the first quarter of Game 3 with their series tied at 1s. On the ice of the Stanley Cup playoffs, we have two games on the Friday schedule, including one in the books as the Montreal Canadiens and Buffalo Sabres did battle in Game 2 in Buffalo, with the Sabres leading the series 1-0. Montreal evens that series with the 5-1 win. Happening now in the nightcap, Vegas leading Anaheim 2-0 in the first period in Game 3. You can catch the action on Sportsnet. PWHL playoffs, the Ottawa Charge pushed the Boston Fleet to the brink of elimination with a 2-1 win in Game 3 in the nation's capital. And happening now, still no score between the Minnesota Frost and Montreal Victoire after 40 minutes of play. Sports at 15 and 45, past every hour or any time at sportsnet.ca.
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0: 680 News Time 1018, former FBI Director James Comey set to stand trial in July.
17: In a written order issued Friday, Judge Louise Flanagan scheduled Comey's trial to begin on July 15th. He's accused of threatening to kill President Donald Trump based on an Instagram post of seashells on a beach that the DOJ claimed was a call to violence. Comey's lawyers have said they plan to move to dismiss the case by arguing the prosecution is an attempt to punish one of Trump's longtime adversaries. Peter Haralambos, ABC News.
0: The U.S. military says it fired upon and disabled two more Iranian tankers trying to breach an American blockade of Iranian ports. This comes after President Donald Trump downplayed an exchange of fire yesterday, calling the strikes a love tap. Secretary of State Marco Rubio addressed the latest back and forth while in Rome.
18: The red line is clear. If they threaten Americans, they're going to get blown up. I mean, that's how much clearer can you be than that?
0: Iran's foreign ministry has called the U.S. strikes a clear violation of the ceasefire. 680 News Time 1019. Eight people face more than 50 charges related to a series of jewelry store smash-and-grab robberies. The crimes took place between January and March of this year. The suspects have been charged in connection with 10 robberies at stores in Burlington, Hamilton, Barrie, Brantford, Waterloo, St. Catharines, and Guelph. Halton Police Chief Stephen Tanner says the organized group acted in complete disregard for the rule of law. Four of the accused were out on forms of release at the time of their arrests. The investigation is ongoing, and police anticipate more arrests and charges tied to additional cases. Investigators have released photos of the suspect, and they're posted at toronto.citynews.ca. Coming up in 60 seconds, we'll take a look at the roads with Mike Davey, and we'll have a look at your extended forecast as well. 680 News Time, it's 1020.
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0: 680 News Time 1021, time for Rogers Xfinity Internet traffic and weather together on the ones. 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
9: This report brought to you by Vertical CPA, eastbound 401 ramp into the 403 and 410. Just reopened crews cleared that collision, so you can now use the 410, or you can at least use the ramp to the 410, 403, depending on where you got to go. Was closed off there for about 30 to 45 minutes or so, but should be fine now. Looking at the camera and vehicles, definitely using the ramp, so that's good. Beyond that, there's some ramp closures coming from some city streets to the highway. So Avenue, Yonge, Bayview, you're trying to use any of those on-ramps to get to the eastbound 401. They're all going to be closed off for road work. Northbound DVP, still see a little bit of volume approaching Eglinton to approaching York Mills. Southbound 404 DVP, it starts to get busy as you approach the 401. Once you get south of that, should be a pretty good drive. 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Your next report is at 10:31. Now your forecast, here is Jesse Uppel.
10: Partly cloudy skies through this evening and overnight with a low of 3 degrees. There is that risk of some patchy frost in parts of the GTA. And then tomorrow we warm things up close to seasonal, an afternoon high of 16 degrees, sun and cloud through the afternoon. And then late afternoon, there is going to be that risk of pop-up showers and thunderstorms along a cold front. Things dry out though for Sunday on Mother's Day, lots of sunshine, a breezy northwest wind, a high near 14, and slightly cooler for Monday, a mix of sun and cloud and a high near 13 degrees. Tonight's low plus 3.
0: It's 11 degrees right now downtown and still with a clear sky. Coming up at 10:30, the latest on the historic night of basketball that took place in Toronto, with the Tempo facing off with the Washington Mystics to get their WNBA season underway. 680 News Time, it's 10:23.
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0: If your child has a pet lizard, you're going to want to listen up to the latest warning from U.S. health officials. ABC's Mike Dubusky explains.
23: The Centers for Disease Control is out with a new warning about lizards, specifically veiled chameleons. According to the CDC, at least 5 children across 4 states have been infected with salmonella that's been traced back to the lizards, which carry the bacteria in their droppings. Each of the kids is under 2 years old. The CDC does not recommend pet reptiles for children under 5 due to the risk of serious illness. Mike Dubusky, ABC News.
0: 680 News Time, 10:24. U.S. President Donald Trump is touting a 3-day ceasefire in the war in Ukraine. Trump posted on social media earlier saying the leaders of Russia and Ukraine have agreed to the truce, along with an exchange of prisoners. It would run from tomorrow through to Monday. Speaking with reporters, U.S. Secretary of State Marco Rubio says U.S. efforts to mediate a more permanent end to the war have not been successful.
18: And while we're prepared to play whatever role we can to bring it to a peaceful diplomatic resolution, unfortunately, you know, right now those efforts have stagnated, but we always stand ready if those circumstances change.
0: Saturday is Victory Day in Russia, a holiday that commemorates its victory over Nazi Germany 81 years ago in World War II. Previous ceasefire agreements over the years have all failed to hold between the two nations. Your business report is coming up in just over 60 seconds. 680 News Time, 10:25.
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0: 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Here is Chris McCusker.
26: Canada's economy has now lost 112,000 jobs since the start of the year, and that is the weakest four-month stretch since the pandemic in 2021. Almost 18,000 jobs lost in April, and that pushed the unemployment rate up to 6.9%. Frances Donald is senior economist at RBC.
27: The reason the unemployment rate rose wasn't because Canadian employers laid people off. It was actually because we had more people joining the labor force, more new entrants, as we call it. And we got a lot of folks who have jobs coming up who haven't yet started their jobs just yet.
26: Now, the TSX higher today by 221 points, 34,077. It was up by about 0.5% this week. Shares in Aritzia hit an all-time high on Bay Street, $156. The stock up by 4.5% after 2027 net revenue forecasts did beat estimates, while comparable sales rose by double digits. Gold futures today moving higher by 0.4%, 4,728. And then oil snapped a 3-day losing streak up 61 cents to 95.42. On Wall Street, a better than expected jobs report there today. Fresh records for the S&P and the NASDAQ again. The NASDAQ, the best performer today. It was up by 4.41, higher by 1.7% and up by 4.5% this week. The S&P higher by 61 points, the Dow up by 12. At the Business Center, I'm Chris McCusker.
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1: Tomorrow in the Stanley Cup playoffs, Carolina remains undefeated, holding a 3-0 series lead over Philadelphia. History is within reach as the Hurricanes push for a second straight sweep and a place in the Eastern Conference Final. Later, after a strong start at home, Colorado takes a 2-0 series lead into Minnesota.
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0: Well, in downtown Toronto right now, it's 11 degrees with clear skies. And as we look out across the rest of the GTHA right now, 9 degrees in Brampton. It feels like 7 with the wind chill. Still clear skies, though, in Brampton right now. In Hamilton, it's also 9. Partly cloudy there, though. In Newmarket, we have temperatures sitting at 8 degrees, feeling like 6, so a little bit cooler with a few clouds in the sky. And then right now in Markham, it is 7 degrees, feels like 5. But once again, looking at a clear sky right now. 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
6: Good evening. This is Friday, May 8th. I'm Brandon DePond.
0: I'm Brandon Lang. Here's what's making news right now.
6: A busy weekend ahead here in Toronto. A DVP closure starting in less than a half hour. This, along with the Blue Jays and Lionel Messi in town. However, the TTC says this is the perfect storm to help the city's transit system get ready for when the World Cup comes to town.
0: A history-making night for the Toronto Tempo as they fall short but embark on their inaugural season.
6: And police are on the hunt for a teen boy after a stabbing in the St. Clair and Dufferin area, leaving another teen boy seriously injured in hospital.
7: Hantavirus update. Canada's top doctor says three more Canadians in this country may have had contact with it.
8: At this point, we have no reason to believe that there's any possibility that they could have spread the virus.
14: The Toronto Tempo fall to Washington in their first ever regular season game. The Blue Jays ride a stellar pitching performance from Dylan Cease to a win over the Angels and two games in the Stanley Cup playoffs. Sports at 45.
26: The TSX jumped by more than 200 points today. It did see a winning week and fresh records for the NASDAQ and the S&P after a better than expected U.S. jobs report. Business at 56.
0: 680 News time, 10:31.
6: And it is now time for Rogers Xfinity Internet traffic and weather together on the ones. Here's Mike Davey.
9: Thanks, Brandon. 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If you're heading out onto the eastbound 401, there's going to be some ramp closures here. It's going to start Avenue, Yonge, Bayview. So all those on-ramps to the highway going to be closed off with construction. Beyond that, it's going to be a pretty good drive, but MTO telling me about a collision near Westney that's going to be blocking a right lane, but I'm going through the cameras and I can't find this crash anywhere. So either they don't have it pointed on the camera or it already cleared, one or the other. Not seeing any delays through that part of the highway as I go through the cameras, so maybe it is gone. Either way, it's not going to slow you down. Traveling on the northbound DVP, still seeing a bit of a delay here just as you get towards Bayview Bloor. Once you're north of that, Eglinton to north of Lawrence, going to be moving slowly. On the eastbound Gardner, it looks like a delay as you start to get towards the Jarvis Ramp. 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Your next report is at 10:41. Now your forecast, Jesse Uppel.
10: Winds out of the south this evening, slowly easing tonight with partly cloudy skies, down to a low of 3 degrees, risk of a bit of patchy frost in parts of the GTA, and a mix of sun and cloud for your Saturday. Breezy south winds, the risk of some late afternoon, early evening showers and thunderstorms, a high of 16. Tonight, slow 3 degrees.
0: It's 11 degrees right now downtown with a clear sky. 680 News Time, it's 10:33.
6: And as just mentioned, it is indeed true as we are mere hours away from a complete, or rather not hours away, minutes away, that is, less than a half hour away from a complete closure of the Don Valley Parkway. The city crews, they will be undergoing maintenance all weekend long, and the maintenance intersecting with Mother's Day on Sunday, leaving many worried about their lunch or dinner plans.
0: But not to worry, as 680's Kyle Hawking has a plan to get you there.
4: Yes, it's true, the DVP shutting down this weekend.
5: Oh, well, that's just great!
4: But that's fine, because who doesn't like being creative to get around, right? A full shutdown of the Don Valley from the 401 all the way down to and on to the Gardner to Jarvis. Please tell us why this is happening, GM of Transportation Services Ashley Curtis.
11: Substantial amounts of resurfacing. Hydro coming in to do some streetlight maintenance, guide rail repairs, and flushing and cleaning out all the drainage systems.
4: Well, at least it's for good reason. Alternates will include any north-south route like Victoria Park, Don Mills, Young, Bayview, or even the 427, which are all going to be busier than usual this weekend. Transit is probably the best option. The shutdown begins at 11 p.m. tonight, and the full parkway should be open by 5 a.m. on Monday. For the 9-Year Drive, I'm Kyle Hawking.
6: And Mayor Olivia Chow is calling this weekend a test run for the TTC as it tries to get ready for the influx of people flocking to the city this summer for the FIFA World Cup. TTC says a busy weekend featuring sports, concerts, as well as Mother's Day, and a full DVP closure will provide the perfect dress rehearsal for the major event.
12: When the FIFA World Cup arrives, the TTC is projecting there will be an additional 2 million transit rides for the duration of Toronto's portion of the tournament. But that's still more than a month away. But this weekend, when Lionel Messi and Inter Miami arrive at BMO Field to play TFC, there'll be 45,000 fans in attendance. Add in the fact that the Jays have a home series, there's a concert at Scotiabank Arena, and oh yeah, the DVP is closed. Mayor Chow says it'll be a real chance to see if the TTC can handle it.
13: With a number of high attendance sporting events in town, the TTC will be able to test service levels and adjust operational plans as needed between now and the first match.
12: TTC CEO Mandy Blally says it's a chance to find out what's working and what needs to be addressed.
15: To understand and course correct and re-evaluate what we've done, what we've achieved, and what we need to do going forward as well.
12: At the Dufferin Streetcar Loop, I'm Omen Qureshi.
0: 680 News Time, 10:35 at Coca-Cola Coliseum this evening. The first WNBA team in Canada, the Toronto Tempo, took to the court for their first ever regular season game. Albeit it did not go their way with a tight loss, the Tempo have begun a new chapter in women's basketball. 680's Luke Shields was following the action and joins us live. Luke.
14: Yeah, Brandon, it was a historic night here in the city as the Toronto Tempo's inaugural WNBA season got underway at home at Coca-Cola Coliseum. The Tempo played host to the Washington Mystics. Brittany Sykes scored the first points in Tempo history with a pull-up jumper from the top of the key, but small forward Marina Mabry stole the show with a game-high 27 points for Toronto. The Tempo kept it close all night long, but ultimately falls 68-65 to the Mystics. They're back in action on Wednesday at home against Seattle. Reporting live, I'm Luke Shields.
6: Thank you very much, Luke. And over to Toronto police, who are investigating a stabbing near St. Clair and Dufferin, where a teenage boy has been rushed to hospital. Police responded to a call for a person with a knife shortly before 6 this evening. Officers say there was a fight between multiple people that led to the boy being found at the scene with stab wounds. Police now say that the victim has serious but non-life-threatening injuries and that they're searching for a second teenage boy in connection to the stabbing. Make sure you stay tuned to 680 News Radio for more on this developing story.
0: 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The number of Canadians quarantining because of hantavirus is growing. 680's Richard Southern has the latest from federal health officials and Ontario's top doctor.
7: Federal health officials now say 3 more Canadians who have returned to this country may have had brief contact with a person infected with hantavirus on a recent flight.
8: At this point, we have no reason to believe that there's any possibility that they could have spread the virus to anyone else en route to Canada, particularly given that they have actually been in Canada for, you know, over a week now and remain asymptomatic.
7: It brings the number of people quarantined in Ontario to 3. though the province's top doctor says so far they're all doing just fine.
16: I have no symptoms that we're monitoring that were on the cruise ship and were on a flight that had potential exposure, but they're doing very well. Public health in daily contact with them.
7: Dr. Moore is urging calm here.
16: I do want to assure your listeners, public health is on this.
7: Pharmaceutical company Moderna, though, says it's starting work on a hantavirus vaccine. Richard Souther, Queen's Park.
6: And speaking of the hantavirus, meantime, Spanish authorities in the Canary Islands are taking major precautions before receiving more than 140 passengers as well as crew on the hantavirus-stricken cruise ship. The vessel is scheduled to arrive early Sunday morning at the island of Tenerife. Three people have died since the outbreak began, and five passengers who already left the ship are known to be infected with hantavirus. Cruise operator Oceanwide Expeditions says there were no people with symptoms of a possible infection on board.
0: 680 News Time, 10:38. The first FIFA World Cup game on Canadian soil here in the city in June will include an opening ceremony with some of the biggest Canadian names in music taking part. Canadian artists Michael Bublé and Alanis Morissette will be among a star-studded lineup of performers at the FIFA World Cup opening ceremony in Toronto in June. FIFA has announced separate opening ceremonies in each of the three host countries this year. The Canadian opening ceremony is set for June 12th before Canada kicks off its tournament against Bosnia-Herzegovina. Other Canadian stars in the lineup include Jesse Reyes, Alessia Cara, and William Prince. The 2026 World Cup will feature 104 matches across Canada, the United States, and Mexico and runs from June 11th to July 19th.
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6: 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EMPRO predicts the price will not change at midnight. That's staying at $1.83.9 a liter at most GTA gas stations. Coming up next in just 60 seconds, we'll have an update on your major highway routes, what that drive is looking like, as well as what your forecast is looking like for the weekend ahead. 680 News Time, 1040.
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9: This report brought to you by Money Mart. If you're heading out onto the eastbound 401, there's going to be some ramp closure. So if you're trying to get to the highway, Avenue, Yonge, Bayview, all those on-ramps will be shut down for road work. On the westbound 401 at Dixie Collector's right lane, there's going to be a stalled vehicle. Doesn't look like it's causing a delay, though, so that's good. As you continue eastbound, going to be very slow approaching Highway 6 South to approaching Highway 6 North. There must be some construction going on through there or something. It is very busy. I don't have anything from MTO, but if you're traveling through that area, Star 680, you can call in. Let me know what's going on. On the eastbound Gardner, slow as you approach Spadina to the Jarvis Ramp. Northbound DVP, it's busy north of the Gardner to approaching Bayview Bloor, approaching Eglinton up to York Mills. 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Your next report is at 10:51. Now your forecast, Jesse Uppel.
1: Partly cloudy conditions through this evening and a low of 3 degrees tonight with a risk of some patchy frost in parts of the GTA. Tomorrow, temperatures are actually going to be climbing close to seasonal, a high of 16 degrees. Increasing clouds with a risk of some late afternoon, early evening showers and thunderstorms along a cold front. Behind that front, by Sunday, we are clearing things out with sunshine, a high of 14 degrees. Tonight's low, plus 3.
6: Right now in downtown Toronto, it is currently 11 degrees and clear. You're listening to 680 News Radio Toronto. Your Mother's Day bouquet might cost a little more this year. Florists say they're facing higher supply costs as well as fuel surcharges for their shipments. As the war in the Middle East keeps global oil prices elevated, the owner of Blossom Lane Flowers in Hamilton says she is adjusting to the shifting dynamics.
2: You adjust. You really do adjust, and you add flowers that are less expensive, whether it's daisies or carnations or mums that are locally grown.
6: And she says her shipment costs have gone up 5 to 10%, which push prices for some flowers higher. Up next, we'll have your headlines as well as sports and give you all the latest as to what happens in the Toronto Tempo's inaugural regular season game against the Washington Mystics earlier tonight inside Coca-Cola Coliseum.
3: 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It fits in a bag that's seen better days. But listen closer. Maya came to Covenant House when she had nowhere else to go. Here, she isn't lost, troubled, or broken. She's a poet and a dreamer, determined to make sure her little brother never has to call a park bench home. Covenant House, home of the unbreakable.
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6: Right now in downtown Toronto, currently 11 degrees and clear. Good evening to you. I'm Brandon DePont. Here are your top stories this hour. Drivers, you're going to want to brace yourselves if you haven't already, as Don Valley Parkway is set to close just about 15 minutes time for the entire weekend. Yes, both directions of the major artery into and out of the city will be shut down from the Gardner towards the 401 starting at 11 p.m. tonight, and then it'll reopen at 5 a.m. Monday morning. And again, this, as the city says, it's all for vital maintenance and upgrades ahead of the FIFA World Cup. As well, Canadian basketball takes a huge step forward as the country's first WA franchise, Toronto Tempo, kicked off its inaugural season from inside Coca-Cola Coliseum earlier this evening. This as they took on the Washington Mystics. Unfortunately, it would not be the perfect opening of their inaugural season as they would suffer a narrow 3-point loss. 680's Luke Shields has all the latest in your sports update in just seconds. Also, news from the area of St. Clair and Dufferin, where an altercation between two groups of people has led to a stabbing with a teen boy being rushed to hospital. He is now in serious but non-life-threatening condition. Police, they'll say, they are looking for another teen, a male suspect, in connection to the stabbing. And coming up after sports,
13: an 18-year-old is under arrest after a shooting outside a North York synagogue Thursday night and a similar incident last month. Toronto police say they're being investigated as hate-motivated crimes.
6: And it is now time for sports, and from Sportsnet 590, The Fan, we check in on Luke Shields.
14: Brandon, it was a massive night here in the city as the Toronto Tempo got the ball rolling in their inaugural WNBA season at Coca-Cola Coliseum against the Washington Mystics. Brittany Sykes scored the first basket in Tempo history, and Marina Mabry had a banner night for the Tempo with a game-high 27 points, but it comes in a losing effort as the Mystics take the win 68-65. The final on the diamond, the Blue Jays are back at Rogers Center after a tough seven-game road trip where they went 2-5. The Jays opened up a three-game set with the LA Angels, and starter Dylan Cease dominated on the mound. He went 7 shutout innings with 10 strikeouts to help lift the Jays past the Halos 2-0. The final game 2 goes tomorrow afternoon at 3:07 on Sportsnet 1 and Sportsnet 590 The Fan. As for the NBA, we have a doubleheader of playoff action on the go tonight. In Game 1, the Knicks make it a 3-0 series stranglehold over the Philadelphia 76ers with a 108-94 win. In Game 2 of the night, the Spurs lead the Timberwolves right now 43-39 in Minnesota. In Raptors news today, the team announced that star forward Brandon Ingram has underwent surgery on his injured right heel that kept him out of the lineup for the final two games of the Raptors' first-round series with the Cleveland Cavaliers. To hockey, where we have two games on the sked in the Stanley Cup playoffs, the Montreal Canadiens even their series with the Sabres in Buffalo with a dominant 5-1 win. And happening now, the Vegas Golden Knights pot three first-period goals to take a 3-0 lead, and they just dropped the puck on the second period. You can watch all the Stanley Cup playoff action on Sportsnet. Sports at 15 and 45, past every hour or any time at sportsnet.ca.
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6: 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An 18-year-old faces charges in connection with two shootings targeting members of the Jewish community, including one that happened last night in North York. 680's Phil Martino joins us with the latest from investigators.
13: Just before 11 Thursday night, Toronto police allege three people standing outside a synagogue in the Bathurst and 401 area were fired at from a passing vehicle with a replica gun. One person was hit and suffered minor injuries. A similar incident happened last month in the Bathurst and Lawrence area. Chief Superintendent Joe Matthews says it's unacceptable.
15: These are criminal acts that we allege were meant to intimidate and cause fear.
13: Sarah Lefton with UJA Federation tells me the Jewish community is shaken and angry.
16: It's not something that any of us as Canadians should have to live with.
13: Mayor Olivia Chow says an attack on one community is an attack on all of us.
17: We all have a responsibility to stand against hate.
13: 18-year-old Ruslan Novrozov from Vaughan is facing half a dozen charges, including assault with a weapon. I'm Phil Martino.
6: 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Coming up in 60 seconds, we'll get an update on your drive, including, of course, the soon-to-be scheduled closure of the Don Valley Parkway. Our Mike Davies at the Traffic Center following that, along with your updated weather forecast with Jesse Upel.
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6: Let's have a check of your major highway routes and with Rogers Xfinity Internet, traffic and weather together on the ones. 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
23: Thanks, Brandon. This report brought to you by Don Valley North of Toyota. Overnight construction starting to roll in here. Eastbound 401. Taking the worst of it so far. Some on-ramp closures here. Avenue Young Bayview all going to be shut down with this road work. Ramp at 2 Leslie, that's going to be closed as well. Looks like crews are going to shut down all collector lanes starting at Avenue. Just got the word from MTO. Just going through the camera here quickly. You're probably going to be forced east into the express, the transfer just east of Avenue. So a couple of right lanes closed off right now from Avenue to that transfer. So it's going to be slow through that stretch. Once you're beyond that, the rest of the drive should be fine. Northbound DVP volume approaching Eglinton up to Lawrence. You can expect a delay there. Eastbound on the Gardner, it's starting to get really slow as you start to approach Spadina to the Jarvis ramp. Not sure what's happening there. Westbound Gardner just beyond Parkside, on and off delays to the 427. If you're getting onto the westbound QEW, that should be a pretty good drive. Westbound 401, very busy as you approach Highway 6 South to Highway 6 North. There must be some construction going on there or something. 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Your next report is at 11:01. Now your forecast, Jesse Uppel.
1: Partly cloudy skies through this evening and overnight with a low of 3 degrees. There is that risk of some patchy frost in parts of the GTA. And then tomorrow we warm things up close to seasonal, an afternoon high of 16 degrees, sun and cloud through the afternoon. And then late afternoon, there is going to be that risk of pop-up showers and thunderstorms along a cold front. Things dry out though for Sunday on Mother's Day, lots of sunshine, a breezy northwest wind, a high near 14, and slightly cooler for Monday, a mix of sun and cloud and a high near 13 degrees. Tonight's +3.
9: Right now in downtown Toronto, it's currently 11 degrees and clear. And again, coming up at the top of the hour, we'll have the latest on a full closure of the Don Valley Parkway, which is set to get going at 11 o'clock tonight, just minutes away as maintenance crews take over the major highway route for the entire weekend.
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9: 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A lot of new stuff on the big screen this weekend, including a popular video game coming to life for its second film. ABC's Mike Dubusky has your entertainment update.
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25: It's gonna be loud.
20: Duh. Meanwhile, James Cameron directs the concert film from Billie Eilish's latest Hit Me Hard and Soft tour, which is also in theaters this weekend.
26: We all have to kill the beast.
20: If you'd rather stay at home, Netflix has the first television adaptation of The Lord of the Flies. All four episodes of that are streaming now.
27: Humans can be remarkably bright creatures.
20: Sally Field and Lewis Pullman star in Remarkably Bright Creatures, about an aquarium worker who forms an unlikely bond with an octopus.
28: We're not the police. We're not the spooks.
20: There's also Legends, a new series about everyday customs officers sent undercover in some of Britain's most dangerous drug gangs. Mike Dubusky, ABC News.
9: 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The founder of one of the largest Christian TV networks has died. Joni Lamb, founder of the Daystar Television Network with her late husband in 1993. Texas-based network now airs in 200 countries and has carried shows from well-known evangelists like Joel Osteen. The 65-year-old Lamb has been suffering from serious health issues before a back injury caused her death, or rather her health, rather, to deteriorate. You're listening to 680 News Radio Toronto. Up next, we'll have your Market Minute with Chris McCusker.
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4: Bay Street higher today, and it was also higher this week by about 0.5%, up on the day by 221 points, 34,077. Shares in TELUS down by about 0.5%. That company reported earnings today, showing earnings per share were slightly better than expected, but the CFO is set to retire at the end of June. Gold futures today higher by 0.4% to close at 4,728. Oil bounced back after three losing days, higher by 61 cents, 95.42. It was down by about $6 this week. Now, our economy lost almost 18,000 jobs last month, while the unemployment rate rose 0.2% to 6.9%, the highest in 6 months. Francis Donald is senior economist at RBC.
5: Under the surface, there is some good news. First of all, Ontario did not do like the rest of the country. It gained 42,000 jobs this month, and the unemployment rate fell in Ontario. So it's an outlier in this story.
4: On Wall Street today, a stronger than expected jobs report with almost twice the number of jobs created as expected. But consumer sentiment actually fell to a record low. We did see record highs for the S&P and the NASDAQ again today. The NASDAQ up by 441, an advance of 1.7%. It was the best performer today, up by 4.5%. The S&P up by 62 points and the Dow higher by 12. At the Business Center, I'm Chris McCusker.
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14: Good evening. It's Friday, May 8th. I'm Brendan Lang.
9: And I'm Brandon Bond. Here's what's making news this hour.
14: The Toronto Tempo kicked off their historic first season in the WNBA tonight, but couldn't quite pick up the win on opening night against Washington.
24: Jays, TFC, a 10K run in Mother's Day. Throw in a full closure of the DVP, and you have the recipe for a nightmare drive around town this weekend.
9: And a suspect is at large after a teenage boy was stabbed in the area of St. Clair and Dufferin.
25: Three more Canadians now quarantining over hantavirus.
30: They may have had brief contact with a confirmed case.
25: But how Ontario's top doctor,
32: public health is on this,
25: is urging calm.
33: The Toronto Tempo drop a nail-biting game to Washington to kick off their inaugural season. The Blue Jays shut out the Angels and two games of Friday fun in the Stanley Cup playoffs. Sports at 15.
4: The TSX jumps by more than 200 points to close out a winning week, and despite a disappointing jobs report and fresh records on Wall Street today. Business at 26.
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14: Now time for Rogers Xfinity Internet traffic and weather together on the ones. We're going to make a little bit of a switch here, going from Mike Davey to Ben Davey. Good morning, Ben.
1: Good morning, Brendan. Brandon, and between Mike Davey and me, I figured out the math here. We've got 14 straight hours of Davies. Do you think the city of Toronto are going to be able to handle this? This might be a record for our station. This update brought to you by 407 ETR. Well, down goes the Don Valley Parkway. We knew it was coming, and it is 11 p.m. So everybody off the DVP, you're going to be forced off if you're trying to get on as we speak. And best of luck to our maintenance crews. They're going to be very busy between now and 5 a.m. on Monday. Your alternates, of course, Don Mills Road, Victoria Park, Tri-Bayview, if that works for you, depending on where you're headed. But for now, the DVP is off limits until early Monday morning. So plan your weekend travels accordingly. We have very heavy, busy traffic on the Gardiner Expressway right now. It is extremely heavy eastbound from the Exhibition Grounds to about Bay Street. It appears to be just volume. I'll check and see if there's any lane closures, but I don't believe there are. If you're on the westbound side, it's heavy approaching the Humber Bridge to about Park Lawn. That's typical for evening at this time. If you're on the 401, it looks good in terms of volume both directions across the city, but we do have some lane closures due to construction east of Avenue Road. You'll find the collectors are closed. That means no access to the East 401 from north or south on Avenue Young at Bayview. The ramp to Leslie closed for construction as well. Westbound 401 between the 6 is really starting to jam up. We have had some nightly construction past Guelph Line, a couple of kilometers past Guelph Line. It starts to jam up, and it's bumper to bumper from there, at least until you clear the exit for Highway 6 South. It's even a little bit slow west of there for another half a kilometer or so, so that's going to take you a while to get through. That's probably our longest delay of the night right now. Eastbound 403 from Winston Churchill to Aaron Mills, construction blocking the right lane there, and the north and southbound Winston Churchill ramps to the East 403 closed.

0: High of 16. Tonight, low 3 degrees.
1: Currently in downtown Toronto, we are sitting at 11 degrees and clear night skies. 680 News Time, 11:03.
2: Well, tomorrow we will see 45,000-plus fans file into BMO Field to form the biggest crowd the stadium has ever seen. This comes just about a month before the FIFA World Cup comes to town.
1: City and the TTC are using this opportunity to test out transit to make sure it can handle all of the extra passengers. 680's Moman Qureshi joins us with more.
3: Consider this to be a dress rehearsal before the big show. The FIFA World Cup doesn't arrive for over a month, but tomorrow Inter Miami and Lionel Messi will take on TFC. That'll be the first time the temporary bleachers at BMO Field will be put to use, so there'll be 45,000 fans in attendance. The Jays also have a home series. There's a concert at Scotiabank Arena, and oh yeah, the DVP is closed for the weekend. TTC CEO Mandeep Lally says all that means it's the perfect recipe to stress test the transit system to make sure it's ready for the World Cup.
4: Individually, and then collectively, and then we'll share those lessons. And that will continue. It's not a case of we're going to do it now, we're not going to do it again. This will continue after every match, after every fan fest, to understand and course correct and re-evaluate what we've done, what we've achieved, and what we need to do going forward as well.
3: At the Dufferin Streetcar Loop, I'm Omen Qureshi.
2: And you will want to double check your route if making your way into the downtown core is a part of your Mother's Day plans. There will be lots of road closures to contend with, including the entire Don Valley Parkway. 680's Jordan Kerr has the latest.
5: The big issue, of course, will be the DVP closure. The DVP will be completely closed from top to bottom, and the Gardiner Expressway will be shut down from the DVP to Jarvis. This is for spring maintenance and will reopen 5 a.m. Monday. Then tomorrow, there'll be no subway service on the Bloor-Danforth Line 2 between Kipling and Jane. Shuttle buses will be running. On Sunday, big stretches of Bayview and Yonge are shut down for the Sporting Live 10K run. Closures go into place starting at 4 a.m. and most run until noon. The big ones are Bayview closed, Mill to River, Yonge being closed from Lawrence to Front, and Front closed from Yonge to Eastern. With the Jays and TFC playing in town and Mother's Day, it's going to be really tough getting around. I'm Jordan Kerr.
1: You're listening to 680 News Radio Toronto. The first ever game in Toronto's new WNBA franchise's history went down tonight as the Temple faced off with the Washington Mystics. 680's Luke Shields was tracking the historic night in Toronto sports and joins us live. Luke.
6: Yeah, Brandon, tonight was monumental for basketball in Toronto and Toronto sports as a whole. The Tempo ran with the Washington Mystics tonight in their first ever regular season game in franchise history, and it was at home at Coca-Cola Coliseum. Brittany Sykes made history for Toronto, scoring the first points in the team's history before the Mystics opened up a lead, but the Tempo refused to back down, tying and taking the lead on multiple occasions, but they were unable to close the deal as the Mystics spoiled the party with a 68-65 win. The Tempo are now off until Wednesday when they welcome the Seattle Storm to town. Reporting live, I'm Luke Shields.
2: Thank you very much, Luke. 680 News Time, it is 11:06. Toronto police say a teenage boy has been taken to the hospital after being stabbed in the St. Clair West neighborhood. Officers say they were called to the area of St. Clair and Dufferin just before 6 this evening after getting reports of a fight between two groups of people. When they got to the scene, they found the teen with stab wounds. He is currently suffering with serious but non-life-threatening injuries. A teenage male suspect also remains outstanding.
1: 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Time now, 11:07. Two Ontarians are now self-isolating after coming back from an Atlantic cruise that was hit by a deadly hantavirus. Canada's chief public health officer says more Canadians may have had brief contact with an infected person. 680's Richard Southern has the latest from federal and provincial health officials.
7: The number growing. Three more Canadians, two in Alberta, one in Ontario, now quarantining. Canada's top doctor says they may have had contact with a hantavirus case on an airplane.
8: They may have had brief contact with a confirmed case and have since returned to Canada. As illness could develop at any time, we are still recommending that these individuals stay isolated.
7: It brings now the number of people quarantining in Ontario to three. But Ontario's top doctor tells me so far they're not showing any symptoms.
9: But they're doing very well. Public health in daily contact with them.
10: Are they being prevented from leaving their place of residence?
9: It is recommended that they stay in isolation and they are fulfilling that agreement completely.
7: Dr. Moore says there's no cause for concern.
9: Please go about your business. Public health system is on this.
7: Four Canadian passengers remain on the ship. Federal officials coordinating their passage home. Richard Southern, Queen's Park.
2: 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Final exam season has been rocked by a mass cyber attack Thursday on a crucial system used by thousands of schools and universities, including here in Canada. City's Rhianne Campbell with more on the impact on two local universities.
11: Both OCAD University as well as the University of Toronto say that they are

0: are aware of the cyber attack. However, both universities say that they do not believe that they were the direct target of the hackers. And that's because experts say that the direct target was actually the software's vendors, Instructure. According to cybersecurity expert Luke Connolly, the hackers are an alleged loosely affiliated group of young adults and teenagers based in the United States and Canada. Connolly says the cyber criminals claim to have stolen over 4 terabytes of teachers' and students' personally identifiable information by gaining access to the software Canvas, which is used by universities to manage grades, course notes, assignments, and lecture videos.
1: Their objective is to steal data and then hold the victim ransom.
0: At U of T, Rhianne Campbell, City News, Toronto.
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2: 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Enpro predicts the price will not change at midnight, staying at $1.83.9 a liter at most GTA stations. Traffic and weather together on the ones. 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
9: Brendan, thank you. This report for Vertical CPA. Don Valley Parkway closed both directions from the Gardner to the 401, and the Gardner Expressway is closed from the Don Valley Parkway to the Jarvis ramp. So that's really affecting traffic right now on the eastbound side of the Gardner Expressway. It's pretty much stop and go from the exhibition grounds to Beyond Bay, and then from there, all the city streets around between the Rogers Centre, Scotiabank Arena, very heavy as well right now with residual overflow traffic. So very busy drive if you happen to be downtown. If you're outbound on the Gardner heading west towards the 427, just a little bit of volume right now between Kipling and the QEW 427. That's fairly typical for a Friday night. Nothing of major concern there. Busy drive right now on the westbound 401 between the sixes. So if you're heading west out of the GTA, about a kilometer and a half before the exit for Highway 6 South, you're going to find it jammed up. Only one lane is open. Some long-term construction happening through there. We've been seeing delays nightly through that stretch of westbound 401. It clears about a half a kilometer or so before the exit for Highway 6 North. So allow plenty of extra time if you are headed that way. As for the 401, east of Avenue Road, we have the collectors closed for overnight construction. No access to the East 401 from Avenue Young, Bayview. The East 401 ramp to Leslie is closed. And if you're on the southbound 400 in Barrie, the ramp to Dunlop is closed. At Bayfield, we've got maintenance in the right lane, and now some new construction happening southbound 400 at Mapleview Drive. We've got two left lanes blocked for construction. 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Your next update in less than 10 minutes with your forecast now, meteorologist Jesse Uppel.
10: Partly cloudy conditions through this evening and a low of 3 degrees tonight with the risk of some patchy frost in parts of the GTA. Tomorrow, temperatures are actually going to be climbing close to seasonal, a high of 16 degrees. Increasing clouds with the risk of some late afternoon, early evening showers and thunderstorms along a cold front. Behind that front, by Sunday, we are clearing things out with sunshine, a high of 14 degrees. Tonight's low, plus 3.
2: In downtown right now, it is 11 degrees with a clear sky. 680 News Time, 11:13. U.S. President Donald Trump says Russia and Ukraine have agreed to a 3-day ceasefire and prisoner exchange. Trump says the ceasefire will run tomorrow through Monday. Tomorrow is a holiday in Russia celebrating its victory over Nazi Germany in the Second World War. Trump says the ceasefire includes the exchange of thousands of prisoners by each country. Coming up next on 680 News Radio, your top stories and sports. 680 News Time, 11:14.
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2: It's 11 degrees right now with a clear sky. Good evening. I'm Brendan Lang. Here are the top stories this hour. The Toronto Tempo got their first WNBA season underway at Coca-Cola Coliseum tonight when they took on the Washington Mystics in their season opener. We'll have your full game recap in sports coming up in moments, and it will be difficult to get around downtown this weekend, whether that be for Mother's Day plans or if you're attending any of the games that are going on. It's all because of a full closure of the DVP that went into place at 11 o'clock this evening. The city will also be taking this time of more people using transit to test out the TTC to ensure it will hold the extra passengers when the World Cup comes to the city next month. And a teenage boy has been rushed to hospital and police are searching for another teenager after a stabbing in the St. Clair West neighborhood this evening. Police first got reports of a fight between two groups of people around 6. The victim's injuries are said to be serious but non-life-threatening. And now it's time for sports from Sportsnet 590 The Fan. Here's Luke Shields.
18: Brendan, history was made at Coca-Cola Coliseum tonight as the Toronto Tempo ran with the Washington Mystics in their first regular season game in franchise history. The Tempo joined the Portland Fire as the two newest teams in the league. The two teams treated the fans to a doozy of a game as it came right down to the wire, but it's the Mystics who claimed the win at 68-65 the final. The Blue Jays return to the comfy confines of Rogers Center after a disappointing road trip to Minnesota and Tampa Bay. The Jays played host to the LA Angels tonight. The Blue Jays opened the scoring as they plated 2 runs in the home half of the third, and that was enough to make a return to the win column as they win it 2-0. They try to make it a series victory tomorrow. To the ice for the Stanley Cup playoffs, rolling on with 2 games on the docket, including one that is now in the books as the Montreal Canadiens even their second round series with the Sabres in Buffalo with a 5-1 game 2 win. Happening now, the Vegas Golden Knights dominating the Anaheim Ducks. It's now 5-0 Vegas in the second period in Orange County. You can catch all the Stanley Cup playoff action on Sportsnet. Meanwhile, the PWHL playoffs continuing as well tonight as the Ottawa Charge knock off the Boston Fleet 2-1 in Ottawa to take a 2-1 series lead, and the Minnesota Frost stave off elimination and force a winner go home game 5 with the Montreal Victoire with a 3-1 win. To the NBA, the Knicks successfully make it a 3-0 series lead over the 76ers in Philly as they win that one 108-94 the final. And happening now in Minnesota, the Timberwolves and Spurs doing game 3 of their series with it tied up at ones, and the Spurs hold the lead 53-51 early on in the third quarter. Sports at 15 and 45 past every hour or anytime at sportsnet.ca.
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2: 680 News Time, 11:19. Police in Halton Region say they have cracked down on an organized crew of smash-and-grab bandits targeting jewelry stores across southern Ontario. City News reporter Shauna Hunt has more on the investigation.
20: A stolen vehicle smashes into a storefront here in Burlington in what Halton police believe was the beginning of a months-long crime spree targeting jewelry stores across southern Ontario. Halton police say they have now connected this robbery to 11 others between January and March that took place in Burlington, Guelph, Brantford, Waterloo, Hamilton, St. Catharines, and Barrie. And many more unsolved cases are being investigated as possible links.
21: Just the MO, the style, the connection between vehicles and so forth, we believe that there's 25 that are interrelated. And again, to date, we've laid charges in 12 of them.
20: Eight people have been arrested, all between the ages of 16 and 21, and more than 50 charges have been laid. Police also say that four of the eight suspects were out on some type of court release at the time of their arrest. Shauna Hunt, City News, Burlington.
2: Durham Regional Police are looking to identify three separate suspects who broke into a car dealership late last year and stole a safe. The incident happened on November 22nd, just before midnight, and investigators say the three individuals arrived at the dealership in a blue minivan. The suspects then broke into the store and stole the safe before fleeing in the car. They are being described as wearing dark clothing at the time of the robbery. Police ask anyone with more information to come forward. Your traffic and weather together coming up in 60 seconds. 680 News Time, 11:20.
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2: 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Here's Ben Davey.
9: Thank you, Brandon. This report for Aero Furniture. We've got the Don Valley Parkway fully closed both directions from the 401 to the Gardner and back. So that's both northbound and southbound fully shut down until 5 o'clock on Monday morning. So alternates like Bayview, Broadview are going to be very heavy for people heading out of the city. If you're coming into the city, Don Mills, Victoria Park, probably your most easiest alternates. If you're making your way southbound, but right now all of those secondary roads starting to fill in pretty quick. We're also seeing a lot of volume on the Gardner Expressway because the portion of the Gardner that's shut down is from the DVP to the Jarvis ramp. So there's a big bunch up right now of eastbound traffic on the Gardner from about the exhibition grounds to this closure. So again, use Lakeshore, although Lakeshore is pretty heavy right now too as I take a look at it. So it's just going to take you a lot of time to get downtown. You'll just have to plan for that getting out of the city this evening as a result. So the rest of the Gardner looks pretty good. If you are on the westbound Gardner Expressway, a little bit of volume from Kipling to approaching the 427, but no lanes there closed that we're aware of. The other significant closure is the 401. We've got the collectors closed again tonight from east of Avenue to east of Bayview, so you'll have to use the express through there. And the express are moving much slower than usual as a result, and everybody in the collectors being forced over to the express just east of Avenue Road before Yonge Street, so there's a bit of a jam up there as well. Obviously, no access to the east 401 from Avenue Yonge or Bayview as a result, and the east 401 on-ramp to Leslie is closed for construction. We also have road work affecting travelers west of the GTA right now, approaching the sixes. We got a backup of at least a kilometer still approaching the exit for Highway 6 South. Lane restrictions through there have that down to a single lane. And then just once you get past 6 South, still a little bit slow until you reach the ramp for 6 North. And then that West 401 clears from that point on. 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Your next report is at 11:31 with your forecast now. Meteorologist Jesse Upel.
10: Partly cloudy skies through this evening and overnight with a low of 3 degrees. There is that risk of some patchy frost in parts of the GTA. And then tomorrow we warm things up close to seasonal, an afternoon high of 16 degrees, sun and cloud through the afternoon. And then late afternoon, there is going to be that risk of pop-up showers and thunderstorms along a cold front. Things dry out though for Sunday on Mother's Day, lots of sunshine, a breezy northwest wind, a high near 14 and slightly cooler for Monday, a mix of sun and cloud and a high near 13 degrees. Tonight's low plus 3.
2: Right now it's 11 degrees in downtown Toronto with a clear sky. Coming up at 11:30, the latest on the DVP being completely shut down now, and it will be closed for the entire weekend. 680 News Time, 11:24.
0: Want to escape your hometown for paradise? 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
2: 680 News Time, 11:25. Police in Toronto say they have made an arrest in connection with last night's shooting outside a North York synagogue and another incident targeting members of the Jewish community last month. They are both being investigated as suspected hate crimes. 680's Phil Martino gives us the latest developments.
5: Just before 11 Thursday night, Toronto police allege three people standing outside a synagogue in the Bathurst and 401 area were fired at from a passing vehicle with a replica gun. One person was hit and suffered minor injuries. A similar incident happened last month in the Bathurst and Lawrence area. Chief Superintendent Joe Matthews says it's unacceptable.
6: These are criminal acts that we allege were meant to intimidate and cause fear.
5: Sarah Lefton with UJA Federation tells me the Jewish community is shaken and angry.
7: It's not something that any of us as Canadians should have to live with.
5: Mayor Olivia Chow says an attack on one community is an attack on all of us.
8: We all have a responsibility to stand against hate.
5: 18-year-old Ruslan Novrozov from Vaughan is facing half a dozen charges, including assault with a weapon. I'm Phil Martino.
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30: The TSX higher by 221 points on the day, 34,077. So Bay Street up by about 0.5% this week. Shares in Enbridge down by 0.5% today. The pipeline company says a drop in profit this past quarter was primarily due to non-cash unrealized changes in derivatives used to manage foreign exchange. And profit still worked out to $1.67 billion. Now, oil's snapped a three-day losing streak today. It was higher by 61 cents, 95.42. Even with all the ups and downs around the U.S.-Iran war this week, the price for oil was lower by more than $6. Gold futures today moving higher by 0.4% to 4,728. And the latest jobs report showed a drop of close to 18,000 jobs in Canada last month. And our economy could take a hit in the near term because of the oil shock. Francis Donald is chief economist at RBC.
4: What does this mean for energy companies? What do they do with that increased cash flow? What do governments do with that increased revenue coming through? That ultimately will be positive. But once again, we're in a challenge where the bad stuff happens before the good stuff comes to play.
30: Now on Wall Street, fresh records for the S&P and the NASDAQ today. The NASDAQ up by 441 points. The best performer today up by 1.7% and higher by 4.5% this week. The S&P today higher by 62, the Dow up by 12. At the Business Center, I'm Chris McCusker.
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16: Good evening. It is Friday, May 8th. I'm Brandon DePond.
2: And I'm Brendan Lang. Here's what's making news right now.
16: A full DVP closure is already underway, but this comes on top of a jam-packed sports schedule, including one of soccer's all-time greats visiting BMO Field and providing TTC a practice run this weekend to prepare for the FIFA World Cup.
2: Tempo time has arrived in the WNBA. Canadian basketball and sports history is made as the Tempo tip off their inaugural season, but do so in losing fashion.
16: And an altercation leads to a teen boy being stabbed and rushed to hospital in the area of St. Clair and Dufferin. Another teen is a suspect and remains at large.
17: Federal health officials now say three more Canadians may have come into contact with hantavirus.
18: Had brief contact with a confirmed case.
17: But how Ontario's top doctor is urging calm.
19: We're on this.
21: The Toronto Tempo fall to Washington in their first ever regular season game. The Blue Jays ride a stellar pitching performance from Dylan Cease to a win over the Angels and two games in the Stanley Cup playoffs. Sports at 45.
30: The TSX jumped by more than 200 points today, even after a disappointing jobs report and fresh records on the S&P and the NASDAQ after a U.S. jobs report. Business at 56.
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16: And it is now time for Rogers Xfinity Internet Traffic and Weather together on the ones. We bring in Ben Davey.
9: Thank you, Brandon. This report for Arrow Furniture, southbound 404, jammed solid from Finch to the 401, and that's because the DVP is closed, and many drivers are simply trying to figure out what to do at that point. East or westbound on the 401, or get off at Shepherd, or earlier if it's not too late. Both sides of the DVP are shut down for scheduled maintenance, as you've been hearing here on 680 News Radio, and it will not reopen until 5 a.m. on Monday, so plan your weekend travels accordingly. And obviously, this is starting to have some impact on the southbound 404 already. Also, the Gardner Expressway is closed both directions between the DVP and the Jarvis ramp, so the eastbound Gardner is jammed solid from approaching Spadina to the Lakeshore ramp approaching Bay, where you will be forced off, and you will then have to think about how you're going to get out of downtown tonight. Would have been a great night to take the subway. If you're on the 401, it's moving pretty well, but we do have the collectors closed again this evening from east of Avenue Road to east of Bayview, so you'll be forced into the express at Avenue Road, and that is moving slower than usual with still a lot of volume for this hour on a Friday night. We got no access to the east 401 from Avenue Young or Bayview with those collector lanes shut down, and the eastbound 401 ramp to Leslie is closed for construction as well. The other very heavy delay we have is west of the GTA, westbound 401 beyond Guelph Line. A couple kilometers past Guelph Line, you'll notice the brake lights, and it's jammed solid approaching 6 South to Highway 6 North. We got a big backup through there with some ongoing construction. Long-term road work happening through there has it down to a single lane. Quick check on the southbound 400. The ramp to Dunlop is closed if you're up in Barrie tonight. At Bayfield, you're going to find construction in the right lane. And at Mapleview Drive on the southbound 400, we've got two left lanes closed for construction. 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Your next report in less than 10 minutes with your forecast now, meteorologist Jesse Upel.
0: Winds out of the south this evening, slowly easing tonight with partly cloudy skies, down to a low of 3 degrees, risk of a bit of patchy frost in parts of the GTA, and a mix of sun and cloud for your Saturday. Breezy south winds, the risk of some late afternoon, early evening showers and thunderstorms, a high of 16. Tonight, slow 3 degrees.
2: In downtown Toronto right now, we've got temperatures at 10 degrees. It feels like 9 with the wind chill and a clear sky. 680 News Time, 1134.
16: And here's hoping the quality time with your mom this weekend won't just be spent stuck in the car.
2: As 680's Jordan Kerr reports, the shutdown of the Don Valley Parkway will not be the only source of traffic trouble.
3: The DVP will be completely closed from the 401 to the Gardner, and the Gardner shut down from the DVP to Jarvis for spring maintenance. That closure runs until 5 a.m. Monday. If you're thinking transit, there's also a subway closure. No service on Line 2 between Kipling and Jane tomorrow, but it will be back to normal on Sunday. And on Sunday, there are lots of closures for the Sporting Life 10K run. Bayview is going to be closed, Mill Street to River, Front Street closed Yonge to Eastern, and Yonge Street shut down from Front all the way up to Lawrence for the event. Road closure start between 4 and 6:30 a.m. on Sunday, and all the big ones should be open by noon. I'm Jordan Kerr.
16: And so as you just heard and as you've been hearing in your traffic reports, no DVP for this entire weekend. Well, no problem. In theory, the city is projecting confidence ahead of what is a World Cup dress rehearsal for the TTC. 6:30's Moman Qureshi is setting the scene outside BMO Field.
6: The FIFA World Cup arrives in less than a month, but in less than 24 hours, Inter Miami and Lionel Messi will be taking on TFC. And of the many reasons that's significant is it's the first time the temporary bleachers at BMO Field will be in use, which means 45,000 people will be in attendance. Mayor Chow says the city is using that as an opportunity.
10: This weekend will also serve as a real-life test run.
6: The Jays also have a home series. There's a concert at Scotiabank Arena, and the DVP is closed. So TTC CEO Mandy Blali says they'll really be able to stress test the transit system to make sure they're ready for the World Cup.
19: The purpose of these tests are very clear in terms of the scope internally and externally. Are we delivering what we've planned to deliver? Do the assets stand up to the rigor with respect to what we expect and then plan and the outcomes are?
6: At the Dufferin Streetcar Loop, I'm Omen Qureshi.
2: 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It's now 11:36. Toronto's newest sports franchise got their inaugural season underway on Friday at home. 680's Luke Shields reports.
21: The Toronto Tempo played host to the Washington Mystics in their first regular season game in franchise history on Friday at Coca-Cola Coliseum. Brittany Sykes made history for Toronto. She scored the first points in franchise history in the early going. The fans were treated to a highly entertaining season opener that came right down to the wire, including the Tempo briefly holding the lead on multiple occasions, but they ultimately couldn't hold on. Tempo forward Marina Mabry posted a game-high 27 points in a losing effort as the Mystics win at 68-65 the final. Next up for the Tempo, a home matchup with the Seattle Storm on Wednesday. I'm Luke Shields.
16: You're listening to 680 News Radio Toronto. And police are investigating after a teen boy was rushed to hospital following a stabbing. They say they were called to the St. Clair and Dufferin area just before 6 p.m. after reports of a fight broke out between two groups of people. A teen boy was found with stab wounds just a short distance away. His condition is considered serious but not life-threatening. Meanwhile, police say they're on the hunt for a teenage male suspect.
2: 680 News Time, 11:37. The country's top doctor is urging calm amid a hantavirus outbreak on an Atlantic cruise. This as we learn of more Canadians who may have had contact with an infected person. 680's Richard Southern joins us with the latest.
17: There are now three more individuals here in Canada quarantining. Federal health officials say they may have come into contact with the hantavirus.
18: Two in Alberta and one in Ontario that were on another flight where they may have had brief contact with a confirmed case. As illness could develop at any time, we are still recommending that these individuals stay isolated until their risk period for the appearance of infection has passed.
17: It brings now the total to three people in Ontario who are quarantining, but Ontario's top doctor tells me so far they're not sick.
5: They're doing very well. Public health's in daily contact with them.
17: Dr. Moore says there's no real risk to the public at this point.
5: If they develop any symptoms, we will ensure they get the right care at the right place. But so far, so good. No risk to the public.
17: There are, though, four Canadian passengers still on that cruise ship. Federal officials say they will eventually coordinate their safe passage home. Richard Southern, Queen's Park.
16: You're listening to 680 News Radio. The Prime Minister is among those condemning another shooting targeting the city's Jewish community. Happened last night outside a North York synagogue. 680's Phil Martino joins us with the latest, including the details of an arrest.
7: Toronto police say 18-year-old Ruslan Novrozov from Vaughan is facing charges in connection with two suspected hate-motivated crimes. The latest happened just before 11 last night. Three people were standing in front of a synagogue in the Bathurst and 401 area when police alleged they were shot at from a vehicle with a replica firearm. One person was struck and suffered minor injuries. According to Chief Superintendent Joe Matthews, while the weapons used were imitation firearms, the impacts are very real.
8: We recognize that Jewish residents have been living with a heightened sense of fear due to repeated incidents targeting their community, and this only adds to that.
7: Ontario's Solicitor General says this is unacceptable.
20: Antisemitism, a global virus that has metastasized, finds itself right here on Bathurst Street.
7: I'm Phil Martino.
16: And coming up next, we'll have your gas price update.
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16: 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EMPRO predicts the price will not change at midnight and stay at $1.83.9 a liter at most GTA gas stations. Coming up in 60 seconds, we look upon the status of the Don Valley Parkway. That being with Ben Davey. And of course, an update on what your weekend forecast will look like. That with Jesse Upel. Stay tuned.
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16: 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Ben Davey.
9: Thank you, Brandon. 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We've got heavy volume on the Gardner Expressway both directions. So if you're westbound, it's a slow go from Jamison to South Kingsway. A lot of people getting out of these sports events that we've been mentioning throughout the evening. So a lot of traffic right now leaving the downtown. And if you're trying to get eastbound on the Gardner Expressway, you'll get as far as the Lakeshore Ramp approaching Bay, and then you're going to get forced off. So no point in even getting on that westbound Gardner. Whatever's on there right now is backed up from the Rogers Centre to that Lakeshore Ramp approaching Bay. We got a full closure of the Gardner Expressway, both directions from the Jarvis Ramp to the northbound DVP. And the DVP, as you've been hearing, is closed both directions. It shut down at 11 o'clock tonight, and it will remain closed until 5 a.m. on Monday morning from the 401 all the way down to the Gardner and Lakeshore Ramps. So you'll need to find an alternate route depending on where you are. Certainly Don Mills, Victoria Park, probably going to be the two most common detours if you're heading into the city. If you're coming out of the city, you might want to get over to Bayview or Broadview on the other side of the DVP, depending on where you're going. But all of those alternate routes are going to be very busy throughout the weekend. If you're on the 401 right now, we do have the collectors closed again, approaching Avenue Road to east of Bayview. So no access to the East 401 from Avenue Young or Bayview. All those ramps are closed. And the ramp to Leslie is closed off the eastbound 401 as well. So with all the traffic in the express through that stretch, we are seeing a backup as everybody tries to get to the express lanes past Avenue Road. That's jammed up on that approaching there. And then the express lanes themselves are heavier than usual for this hour of the evening. Also seeing a bit of a bunch up on the southbound 404. Not as bad as it was, but approaching Shepherd, that's a slow go approaching the 401 ramps as everybody's forced over one direction or the other. We have a big delay on the westbound 401 west of the GTA as well, approaching 6 South. That's down to a single lane for some long-term construction. So we've got a heavy backup approaching 6 South. And from there, traffic gradually eases on the approach to Highway 6 North, but it's going to take you a little bit of extra time to get through. And we also have the eastbound 401 transfers. They just shut down the transfers to the collectors at White's Road. That's closed for overnight construction as well. Auto Shack now at participating Rona Plus for brakes and axles to struts, shocks, radiators. They've got what you need for your vehicle. Visit them in store today. Your next report in less than 10 minutes with your forecast now, meteorologist Jesse Upel.
0: Partly cloudy skies through this evening and a low of 3 degrees. Risk of some patchy frost is possible in parts of the GTA tonight. And then tomorrow, sun and cloud, breezy south winds and a high of 16 degrees. So we're closer to seasonal, but we do have that risk of some late afternoon showers and thunderstorms. That will clear out late Saturday night, mainly sunny on Sunday for Mother's Day. A little bit cooler with a northwest wind, a high near 14. Tonight's low plus 3.
16: Right now in downtown Toronto, currently 11 degrees and clear. Up next, we'll have your headlines as well as sports with Mr. Luke Shields.
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16: Right now in downtown Toronto, currently 11 degrees and clear. A very good evening to you. Thanks for joining us. I'm Brandon DePont. Here are your top stories this hour. And ahead of the FIFA World Cup, the TTC is using a very busy weekend to prepare for the major soccer tournament this summer. This weekend, that will include Messi and Inter Miami taking on Toronto FC at BMO Field tomorrow. The Blue Jays at home all weekend long. And top of that, Mother's Day on Sunday. And not to mention, we've already entered into a full weekend closure of Don Valley Parkway as crucial maintenance is taking place. Also, fans were packed inside Coca-Cola Coliseum to witness one of the WNBA's newest franchises in action. Yes, Toronto Tempo, they have arrived and they played their inaugural regular season game earlier this evening as they lost to the Washington Mystics. Luke Shields will tell you all the latest and an update on the game in just seconds. Also, news from Toronto Police who are investigating a stabbing near Dufferin and St. Clair. A teen boy has been rushed to the hospital, albeit with serious but non-life-threatening injuries. Meanwhile, police say another teen boy has been identified as a suspect. And coming up next, we'll have more on former FBI Director James Comey set for to stand trial in July. And it's now time for sports from Sportsnet 590 The Fan. Here's Luke Shields.
21: Brandon, tonight was a huge night in Toronto as the Tempo played their first ever regular season game at home against the Washington Mystics at Coca-Cola Coliseum. Brittany Sykes scored the first points in franchise history, but it's Washington who takes the win despite a game-high 27, courtesy of Tempo small forward Marina Mabry. 68-65 Mystics the final. On the diamond, the Blue Jays return home to open up a six-game homestand against Mike Trout and the LA Angels. The Jays got RBIs from Kazuma Okamoto and Ernie Clement in the bottom of the third, and a stellar start on the mound from Dylan Cease. He went 7 shutout innings with 10 strikeouts as the Jays win the series opener 2-0. They try to make it a series win tomorrow afternoon at 3:07 on Sportsnet 1 and Sportsnet 590 The Fan. In the NBA, the Knicks take a 3-0 series stranglehold over the 76ers in Philly with a 108-94 win. And happening now in the nightcap, the Spurs and Timberwolves through 3 quarters of play in Minnesota. It's 86-79 in favor of San Antonio. On the ice of the Stanley Cup playoffs, we have 2 games on the Friday schedule, including one in the books as the Montreal Canadiens and Buffalo Sabres did battle in Game 2 in Buffalo. Montreal evens the series with the 5-1 win. Happening now in the nightcap, it's all Vegas all the time in Game 3 of their series with the Anaheim Ducks in Anaheim. 5-0 they lead it early on in the third period. In the PWHL playoffs, the Ottawa Charge pushed the Boston Fleet to the brink of elimination with a 2-1 win in Game 3 in the nation's capital, and the Minnesota Frost forced a decisive Game 5 with a 3-1 victory on home ice over Montreal in Game 4. Sports at 15 and 45, past every hour or any time at sportsnet.ca.
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2: A former FBI director who once oversaw high-profile cases will now see himself on the opposite side of a criminal trial in July.
6: In a written order issued Friday, Judge Luis Flanagan scheduled Comey's trial to begin on July 15th. He's accused of threatening to kill President Donald Trump based on an Instagram post of seashells on a beach that the DOJ claimed was a call to violence. Comey's lawyers have said they plan to move to dismiss the case by arguing the prosecution is an attempt to punish one of Trump's longtime adversaries. Peter Haralambos, ABC News.
2: You're listening to 680 News Radio. The U.S. military says it fired upon and disabled 2 more Iranian tankers trying to breach an American blockade of Iranian ports. This comes after President Donald Trump downplayed an exchange of fire yesterday, calling the strikes a love tap. Secretary of State Marco Rubio addressed the latest back and forth while in Rome.
10: The red line is clear. If they threaten Americans, they're going to get blown up. I mean, that's how much clearer can you be than that?
2: Iran's foreign ministry has called the U.S. strikes a clear violation of the ceasefire. Coming up next, we'll have traffic and weather together on The Ones.
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2: 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It is now time for Rogers Xfinity Internet traffic and weather together on The Ones, including more on this DVP closure. Here is Ben Davey.
9: Thank you so much. This report brought to you by Don Valley North Toyota. Yeah, as we take a look at that Don Valley Parkway, it is closed both directions, so it's going to take you a while to get out of the downtown, unfortunately. Gardner Expressway closed too. So we got the Gardner closed from the Jarvis Ramp to the Don Valley Parkway, and the DVP is closed both directions from the Lakeshore Ramp all the way up to the 401. So we're seeing some residual delays as a result on many of the secondary routes. If you're traveling southbound on the 404, you're going to find that bunching up approaching the 401 ramps. Last I checked from just before Shepherd, that's pretty much jammed up as everybody tries to figure out what to do when they hit the 401. And the Gardiner Expressway right now, just a very short delay if you're eastbound heading out of the downtown right now. Westbound is where we're seeing the heaviest volume, and gets really slow right around around Dufferin or so. And then as you make your way over to the South Kingsway ramp, it does start to improve. So jammed up through that stretch, but not too bad west of there. 401 itself is moving pretty well, but we do have the collectors closed east of Avenue Road to east of Bayview. So the express lane's a little bit busier than normal for this hour of the evening, but they are open. And once you get to White's Road, you'll find the transfers to the collectors closed on the eastbound side of the 401. Westbound 401 from Port Union, you'll find the transfers to the collectors closed there. And then we have a heavy delay approaching Highway 6 South to Highway 6 North. Lane restrictions in effect down to a single lane with some long-term construction through that stretch. Southbound 400 coming out of Barrie, the ramp to Dunlop Street closed at Bayfield. Right lane closed for construction. At Mapleview, it's two left lanes that are blocked. If you're traveling on the eastbound 403 from Winston Churchill to Erin Mills, you'll find right lane construction. Also no access to the east 403 from either Winston Churchill ramp as a result. Checking the northbound 410, if you're headed up to Brampton at Beauvaird, you're going to find right lane construction through there. And the westbound Beauvaird ramp to the northbound 410 is also closed this evening. 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Your next report is tomorrow morning at 12:01 with your forecast now. Here's meteorologist Jesse Upel.
0: Partly cloudy skies through this evening and overnight with a low of 3 degrees. There is that risk of some patchy frost in parts of the GTA. And then tomorrow we warm things up close to seasonal, an afternoon high of 16 degrees, sun and cloud through the afternoon. And then late afternoon, there is going to be that risk of pop-up showers and thunderstorms along a cold front. Things dry out, though, for Sunday on Mother's Day. Lots of sunshine, a breezy northwest wind, a high near 14, and slightly cooler for Monday. A mix of sun and cloud and a high near 13 degrees. Tonight, slow plus 3.
16: Right now in downtown Toronto, it is currently sitting at 10 degrees in clear night skies. Still quite nice. Coming up at the top of the hour, we'll have the latest on the Don Valley Parkway completely shut down. Not just one lane, not two, all three. All the lanes in both directions completely closed. Not just for tonight, but all weekend long. Tell you on more on how to maneuver around it, what the alternates are, and how long it will last for. 680 News Time, 11:54.
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16: I myself don't have one, but if your child has a pet lizard, you're going to want to listen up to the latest warning from U.S. health officials. ABC's Mike Dubusky explains.
22: The Centers for Disease Control is out with a new warning about lizards, specifically veiled chameleons. According to the CDC, at least 5 children across 4 states have been infected with salmonella that's been traced back to the lizards, which carry the bacteria in their droppings. Each of the kids is under 2 years old. The CDC does not recommend pet reptiles for children under 5 due to the risk of serious illness. Mike Dubusky, ABC News.
16: 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Coming up next, we'll have your Market Minute with Chris McCusker.
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3: Record highs for shares in Intel and Apple today after the Wall Street Journal reported the two companies have a preliminary deal for Intel to manufacture some of Apple's chips. These two companies have been in talks for more than a year. Intel stock jumped by about 14% and now higher by 238% this year. Shares in Apple up by about 2%. On Wall Street, a better-than-expected jobs report meant record highs for the S&P and the NASDAQ again today. The NASDAQ up by 441, the S&P higher by 61, the Dow up by 12. On this side of the border, it's now the weakest four-month stretch for Canada's job market since 2021. 112,000 jobs lost in the economy to start the year, with a drop of almost 18,000 jobs in April. Frances Donald is chief economist at RBC.
4: Businesses and households across this country are still dealing with extraordinary uncertainty. They're dealing with an energy shock, but perhaps even more importantly right now, we don't have full clarity on what tariffs from the United States will look like or what trade policy will look like.
3: Now, the TSX higher today by 221 points, 34,077. Gold futures moving higher as well today, up by 0.4%, 4,728. Silver was up by 1.4% to $81 the ounce. And then oil today higher by 61 cents, 95.42. It was down by a little more than $6 since Monday. At the Business Center, I'm Chris McCusker.
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26: Good morning. It's Saturday, May 9th. I'm Brendan Lang.
16: Now I'm Brandon DuPont. Here's what's making news right now.
27: This one's going to hurt.
28: Oh!
27: Ow, my heart! The DVP closed all weekend starting tonight from the 401 to the Jarvis Ramp on the Gardner.
26: It was a historic day of basketball in Toronto as the Tempo started their campaign against the Washington Mystics.
16: And a suspect is at large after a teenage boy was stabbed in the ear of St. Clair and Dufferin.
30: Hantavirus update. Canada's top doctor says three more Canadians in this country may have had contact with it.
31: At this point, we have no reason to believe that there's any possibility that they could have spread the virus.
21: The Toronto Tempo dropped their first ever regular season game at home against Washington. The Blue Jays shut out the Angels and two games on the schedule in the Stanley Cup playoffs. Sports at 15.
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26: 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Here's Ben Davies.
9: Thank you, Brendan. 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We have new problems. Westbound Gardner Expressway past Jamison. A crash has two left lanes blocked. Very heavy go on that westbound Gardner, especially with so many people trying to leave the downtown at this early hour. Early because it's Saturday now, Saturday morning. Just past Dufferin, you're going to be on the brakes from there all the way up to about South Kingsway. Then the West Gardner really improves. But again, watch out for those two left lanes blocked. block past Jameson. That will definitely add some extra minutes to your drive home. And of course, as you've been hearing, we've got the full closure of the Don Valley Parkway both directions between the Jarvis ramps on the Gardner and the 401. So anywhere between there, northbound and southbound lanes are shut down. Eastbound 401 collectors remain closed from east of Avenue Road to east of Bayview, so you'll have to take the express lanes through there. Avenue Young and Bayview ramps to the east 401 are all closed. East 401 ramp to Leslie is closed. At White's, you'll find the transfers to the collectors closed. Westbound 401 west of White's to beyond Port Union, we've got the left lane blocked with long-term construction. Approaching Port Union, the express to collector transfers are closed as well. Westbound 401 approaching Highway 6 south, very slow. We've got lane restrictions in effect due to some long-term construction and pretty heavy delay as you make your way past the exit for Highway 6 south. From there, the delay continues to just before the ramp for Highway 6 north. Pizza Nova's That's Amore Pizza for Kids Day returns May 12th. 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Your next report is in less than 10 minutes. Now, here's your forecast.
3: We're starting off the weekend with seasonal temperatures today at 17 degrees, mainly cloudy skies. We'll get the odd sunny break here and there, and that could help to fuel some pop-up isolated showers and thunderstorms. They're going to be on and off anytime after about 2, 3 p.m., as well as into this evening, but a lot of dry hours in there as well. And breezy out of the southwest, gusts upwards of 40 kilometers per hour. Today's high, 17 degrees.
16: Right now, downtown Toronto, clear morning skies, sitting at 10 degrees, 680 News Time, 12:03.
26: Well, as you've heard from traffic and have been hearing all of last night, it is indeed true the DVP is completely shut down. This is in effect to allow for crews to do some maintenance on the roadway. This maintenance also intersects with Mother's Day on Sunday.

0: flushing and cleaning out all the drainage systems.
1: Well, this is for good reason. Alternates will include any north-south route like Victoria Park, Don Mills, Yonge, Bayview, or even the 427, which are all going to be busier than usual this weekend. Transit is probably the best option. The shutdown begins at 11 p.m. tonight, and the full parkway should be open by 5 a.m. on Monday. For the 9-Year Drive, I'm Kyle Hocking.
2: Mayor Olivia Chow is calling this weekend a test run for the TTC as it tries to get ready for the influx of people flocking to the city this summer for the FIFA World Cup. The TTC says a busy weekend featuring sports, two concerts, Mother's Day, as well as a full DVP closure will provide the perfect dress rehearsal for the major event. 680's Momin Qureshi reports.
3: When the FIFA World Cup arrives, the TTC is projecting there will be an additional 2 million transit rides for the duration of Toronto's portion of the tournament. But that's still more than a month away. But this weekend, when Lionel Messi and Inter Miami arrive at BMO Field to play TFC, there'll be 45,000 fans in attendance. Add in the fact that the Jays have a home series, there's a concert at Scotiabank Arena, and oh yeah, the DVP is closed. Mayor Chow says it'll be a real chance to see if the TTC can handle it.
4: With a number of high attendance sporting events in town, the TTC will be able to test service levels and adjust operational plans as needed between now and the first match.
3: TTC CEO Mandy Bilali says it's a chance to find out what's working and what needs to be addressed.
5: To understand and course correct and reevaluate what we've done, what we've achieved, and what we need to do going forward as well.
3: At the Dufferin Streetcar Loop, I'm Omen Qureshi.
6: 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The time now, 12:05. Tonight was monumental for basketball within the city and for Toronto sports as a whole, with our newest sports franchise making its regular season debut. 680's Luke Shields recaps game one of the Toronto Tempo's inaugural season.
7: Friday was a historic day here in the city as the Toronto Tempo's inaugural WNBA season got underway at Coca-Cola Coliseum. The Tempo played host to the Washington Mystics in their first ever regular season game. Brittany Sykes scored the first points in Tempo history with a pull-up jumper from the top of the key, but small forward Marina Mabry stole the show with a game-high 27 points for Toronto to go along with 7 rebounds and 2 assists. Washington got out to an early lead, but the Tempo refused to back down, keeping it close all game long, but they were unable to close the deal, ultimately falling 68-65 to the Mystics. They're back in action on Wednesday at home against Seattle. I'm Luke Shields.
2: 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Toronto police are investigating a stabbing near St. Clair and Dufferin, where a teenage boy has been taken to the hospital. Police responded to a call for a person with a knife shortly before 6 in the evening yesterday. Officers say there was a fight between multiple people that led to the boy being found at the scene with stab wounds. Police now say the victim has serious but non-life-threatening injuries, and they are searching for a second teenage boy in connection to the stabbing.
6: Listen to 680 News Radio at 12:07. The number of Canadians quarantining because of the Hanta virus is growing. 680's Richard Southern has the latest from federal health officials as well as Ontario's top doctor.
8: Federal health officials now say 3 more Canadians who have returned to this country may have had brief contact with a person infected with hantavirus on a recent flight.
9: At this point, we have no reason to believe that there's any possibility that they could have spread the virus to anyone else en route to Canada, particularly given that they have actually been in Canada for, you know, over a week now and remain asymptomatic.
8: It brings the number of people quarantined in Ontario to 3. Though the province's top doctor says so far, they're all doing just fine.
10: Have no symptoms that we're monitoring that were on the cruise ship and were on a flight that had potential exposure, but they're doing very well. Public health in daily contact with them.
8: Dr. Moore is urging calm here.
10: I do want to assure your listeners, public health is on this.
8: Pharmaceutical company Moderna, though, says it's starting work on a hantavirus vaccine. Richard Southern, Queen's Park.
2: And in the meantime, Spanish authorities in the Canary Islands are taking major precautions before receiving more than 140 passengers and crew on the hantavirus-stricken cruise ship. The vessel is scheduled to arrive early Sunday morning at the island of Tenerife. 3 people have died since the outbreak began, and 5 passengers who already left the ship are known to be infected with hantavirus. Cruise operator Oceanwide Expeditions says there were no people with symptoms of a possible infection on board.
6: 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ABC's Mike Dubusky has your entertainment update.
11: It's the weekend, and that means it's time to add some new movies and TV shows to your watch list.
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11: In theaters, Carl Urban stars in Mortal Kombat 2, based on the popular video game franchise.
13: It's gonna be loud. Duh.
11: Meanwhile, James Cameron directs the concert film from Billie Eilish's latest Hit Me Hard and Soft tour, which is also in theaters this weekend.
14: We all have to kill the beast.
11: If you'd rather stay at home, Netflix

0: has the first television adaptation of The Lord of the Flies. All four episodes of that are streaming now.
1: Humans can be remarkably bright creatures.
0: Sally Field and Lewis Pullman star in Remarkably Bright Creatures, about an aquarium worker who forms an unlikely bond with an octopus.
2: We're not the police. We're not the spooks.
0: There's also Legends, a new series about everyday customs officers sent undercover in some of Britain's most dangerous drug gangs. Mike Dubusky, ABC News.
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4: 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It fits in a bag that's seen better days. But listen closer. Maya came to Covenant House when she had nowhere else to go. Here, she isn't lost, troubled, or broken. She's a poet and a dreamer, determined to make sure her little brother never has to call a park bench home. Covenant House, home of the unbreakable.
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3: 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It's time for Rogers Xfinity Internet. 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Here's Ben Davey.
12: Thank you, Brendan. This report for Aero Furniture. Busy drive on this early start to your Saturday morning or late Friday night. It probably actually feels like a lot of traffic trying to get out of the downtown. The biggest delay we have right now is on the westbound Gardiner Expressway. So first of all, from the DVP to Jarvis, that stretch is closed as part of this weekend Gardiner Expressway maintenance. And then we have approaching South Kingsway, a crash affecting two left lanes. We've got quite a few emergency vehicles on scene, blocking those two lanes and assisting whatever vehicle was involved with this collision. So you're going to find it very heavy from approaching Jameson to this collision site just before South Kingsway on the West Gardner. If you can stay off the West Gardner completely, I would highly advise you do so, at least anywhere east of South Kingsway, just to avoid this major delay right now. Eastbound Gardner moving much better, but you will be forced off at the Lakeshore ramp approaching Bay because that stretch of eastbound Gardner is closed in relation to this Gardner closure as well. And the Don Valley Parkway, as you've been hearing, shut down both directions, northbound and southbound, from the Gardner and Lakeshore ramps all the way up to the 401. If you're southbound on the 404, that's a little bit slow approaching those 401 ramps. Right now, it looks like it's jammed from just approaching Shepherd, not actually as backed up as it was. It was backed up all the way to Finch at one point, but that's a little bit slower than usual, of course, with this DVP closure. If you're on the eastbound 401, you'll find the collectors are closed from east of Avenue Road to east of Bayview. No access to the East 401 from Avenue Young or Bayview. And the southbound Leslie ramp to the East 401 is closed. Now, you can get on the East 401 from northbound Leslie, and from there, you're fine, but the East 401 ramp to Leslie is closed. Then on the East 401 at White's in the collectors, two left lanes are blocked with construction. East of White's, the transfers to the collectors are closed. 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Your next report in less than 10 minutes with your forecast now. Chief Meteorologist Natasha Ramsahai.
13: Seasonal temperatures today up to 17 degrees. Don't get used to it. We have another cool week here ahead of us. Today it's mainly cloudy with sunny breaks. And walk with an umbrella. You've got some on and off showers starting after about 2, 3 p.m. and continuing into the evening. And like looks like it won't end until around midnight. There's also a slight risk we could hear a rumble of thunder or two. On Sunday, mainly sunny skies for Mother's Day. I'm going to keep us dry. A light northwest breeze and a high of 14. Today's high 17 degrees.
3: Right now it is 10 degrees in downtown Toronto, feels like 9 with a clear sky. 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
3: 10 degrees right now with a clear sky downtown. Good morning, I'm Brandon Lang. Here are the top stories this hour. The Toronto Tempo have gotten their first WNBA season underway at Coca-Cola Coliseum. They took on the Washington Mystics in their season opener, and we'll have your full game recap in sports coming up in moments. And it will be tough to get around downtown this weekend, whether if you're coming into the downtown core for your Mother's Day plans or attending any of the games that are going on. And this is all because of a full closure of the DVP that went into place at 11 o'clock last night. All lanes closed both directions on the Don Valley Parkway. The city will also be taking this time of more people using transit to test on the TTC to ensure it will hold the extra passengers when the World Cup comes to the city next month. And then coming up after sports,
18: an 18-year-old is under arrest after a shooting outside a North York synagogue Thursday night and a similar incident last month. Toronto police say they're being investigated as hate-motivated crimes.
3: And now it's time for sports. 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
19: Brendan, it was a massive night on Friday here in the city as the Toronto Tempo got the ball rolling on their inaugural WNBA season at Coca-Cola Coliseum against the Washington Mystics. Brittany Sykes scored the first basket in Tempo history, and Marina Mabry had a banner night for the Tempo with a game-high 27 points. But it comes in a losing effort as the Mystics take the win at 68-65 the final. On the diamond, the Blue Jays back at Rogers Centre after a tough seven-game road trip where they went 2-5. The Jays opened up a three-game set with the LA Angels, and starter Dylan Cease dominated on the mound. He went seven shutout innings with 10 strikeouts to help lift the Jays past the Halos, 2-0 the final. Game two goes this afternoon at 3:07 on Sportsnet 1 and Sportsnet 590 The Fan. To hockey, where we have two games on the sched in the Stanley Cup playoffs. The Montreal Canadiens even their series with the Sabres in Buffalo with the dominant 5-1 win. And happening now, actually this one just wrapped up seconds ago, is the Vegas Golden Knights make it a 2-1 series advantage over the Ducks in Anaheim with a 6-2 win. In the NBA, we have a doubleheader of playoff action on the go right now. In Game 1, the Knicks make it a 3-0 series stranglehold over the Philadelphia 76ers with a 108-94 win. Happening now, the Spurs clinging to a 106-103 lead over the Timberwolves late in the fourth quarter. In Raptors news, the team announced on Friday that star forward Brandon Ingram has underwent surgery on his injured right heel that kept him out of the lineup for the final two games of the Raptors' first-round series with the Cleveland Cavaliers. Sports at 15 and 45, past every hour or any time at sportsnet.ca.
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3: 680 News Time, it's 12:19. An 18-year-old faces charges in connection with two shootings targeting members of the Jewish community, including one that happened last night in North York. 680's Phil Martino joins us with the latest from investigators.
18: Just before 11 Thursday night, Toronto police alleged three people standing outside a synagogue in the Bathurst and 401 area were fired at from a passing vehicle with a replica gun. One person was hit and suffered minor injuries. A similar incident happened last month in the Bathurst and Lawrence area. Chief Superintendent Joe Matthews says it's unacceptable.
0: These are criminal acts that we allege were meant to intimidate and cause fear.
18: Sarah Lefton with UJA Federation tells me the Jewish community is shaken and angry.
1: It's not something that any of us as Canadians should have to live with.
18: Mayor Olivia Chow says an attack on one community is an attack on all of us.
2: We all have a responsibility to stand against hate.
18: 18-year-old Ruslan Novrozov from Vaughan is facing half a dozen charges, including assault with a weapon. I'm Phil Martino.
3: Your Mother's Day bouquet might cost more this year. Florists say they're facing higher supply costs and fuel surcharges for their shipments as the war in the Middle East keeps global oil prices elevated. The owner of Blossom Lane Flowers in Hamilton says she is adjusting to shifting dynamics.
4: You adjust. You really do adjust, and you add flowers that are less expensive, whether it's daisies or carnations or mums that are locally grown.
3: She says her shipment costs have gone up 5 to 10%, which pushed prices for some flowers higher. Coming up next on 680 News Radio Toronto, we'll take a look at the roads and your extended forecast. 680 News Time, 12:20.
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3: 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Traffic and weather together on the ones. Let's head over to Ben Davey.
12: 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All right, well, so take a look at the Gardner Expressway, and highly avoided if you're westbound right now because it's jammed solid from anywhere from Dufferin up to this collision. So westbound Gardner at right about the South Kingsway, just before the South Kingsway exit, you're going to find a collision there blocking two lanes. Two left lanes are blocked. Emergency crews are on scene to deal with that, and it's a very heavy go right now from approaching Dufferin, and then Jameson is really where it comes to just a dead stop. So stay off the Gardner right now completely if you can. Westbound, eastbound, you're going to have to get off at the Lakeshore Ramp to Bay because that portion from there to the DVP are closed as part of this weekend ongoing maintenance. The Don Valley Parkway itself is shut down northbound and southbound between the 401 and the Gardner. So no access as a result, and you'll have to use your alternate routes through there. As we've been telling you about, Don Mills, Victoria Park both look pretty good. If you're trying to get off the 401 and head southbound, you can use those. If you're trying to get out of the downtown, looks like a lot of people are using Bayview right now. Broadview also very busy. So keep that in mind if you're still trying to get out of the city this morning. The 401 looking pretty good. We do have the collectors closed east of Avenue Road to east of Bayview for construction. No access to the east 401 from Avenue Young or Bayview as a result. Southbound Leslie ramp to the east 401 also closed, and the east 401 ramp to Leslie is closed. Now you can get on the east 401 from northbound Leslie, and from there it's moving along just fine. At White's though, you'll find the collectors have two left lanes blocked with construction. East of White's, the transfers to the collectors are closed. Westbound 401 at Port Union, it's the transfers to the collectors that are closed there. And then way west of the GTA approaching 6 South, you're going to find some heavy volume with lane restrictions in effect through there to approaching Highway 6 North. New problem on the northbound 400, north of the 401, we've got a stalled vehicle blocking the left lane. At Aurora Road, a police investigation has the right lane blocked. At Essa and Barrie, two right lanes blocked with construction, and the ramp to Dunlop off the northbound 400 is closed as well. 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Your next report at 12:31 with the forecast now, Chief Meteorologist Natasha Ramsahai.
5: Today will be the warmer of the 2 days this weekend. In fact, back to seasonal at 17 degrees. This will be a one-day affair, though. We've got a cool week here ahead of us. And some showers on and off throughout this afternoon. Even the odd rumble or two of thunder is possible late this afternoon. And showers should end closer to midnight. And again, it's not going to be raining for hours on end. It's very hit and miss and a lot of dry hours in there throughout the second half of today. Tonight down to a low of 6. Sunday mainly sunny and 14 for Mother's Day. Partly cloudy on Monday. It's cool though. 13 degrees the high, and staying partly cloudy on Tuesday. Also a high of 13. We could be into the 20s though come the May 2-4 weekend. Today's high 17 degrees.
3: It's 10 degrees right now in downtown Toronto with a clear sky overhead. Coming up at 12:30, the latest on this full closure of the DVP in both directions that will be in effect until Monday morning. 680 News Time, it's 12:25.
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3: You're listening to All News Radio. Google has settled a class action lawsuit with a group of black employees.
11: Google has reached a $50 million settlement with black employees who alleged systemic racial disparities in hiring, pay, and promotions. The settlement includes a commitment to equity measures but does not admit liability. Plaintiffs April Curley, Ronica Lewis, Raina Reed, and Desiree Mayon were joined by other former workers from New York and California. The lawsuit claimed Google shunted black employees into lower-level positions, hazed interviews, and that hiring managers deemed black candidates not googly enough, a dog whistle for racial discrimination. In a statement, attorney Ben Crump says the case is about accountability and that the settlement sends a clear message across Silicon Valley and beyond that companies must ensure fair treatment of black employees at every level. Approval by the U.S. District Court for Northern California ends more than 4 years of litigation. I'm Jennifer King.
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3: Now for the Dynamic Market Minute, here is Chris McCusker.
29: I'm Chris McCusker. Canadians will be behaving differently with their tax returns this year. That's according to a survey from TD Bank, which shows close to half will put the money into savings. Manish Jain is VP of Personal Savings and Investing Portfolio.
30: We're seeing more Canadians are planning to save or invest their returns this year as compared to last year, with discretionary spend trailing far behind. And what's even more encouraging, Chris, is that Gen Z, our younger Canadians, are really leading the way here. Almost 2 in 3 Gen Z respondents that are expecting a refund are planning to save it, and 1 in 3 are planning to invest it, which is well above the national average and a huge jump from last year.
29: Do we know why?
30: The current economic uncertainty is definitely weighing in on Canadians' minds when it comes to financials. And one of the other things that we are also seeing is the lack lack of funds remains one of the main barriers and one of the main things for people that are not investing. Almost 44% of those that are not investing or without a registered account say that that's their biggest hurdle. And the only other thing I'll point out is the lack of knowledge when it comes to investing, especially for our younger Canadians. So all of these combined together, you can see why there is a higher need and an intention for the Canadians to really start saving whatever they can.
0: Manish Jain is with TD Bank. And with your weekend business report, I'm Chris McCusker.
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17: Good morning. This is Saturday, May the 9th. I'm Logan Lipiak. Here's what's making news right now. It's going to be a tough day for getting around the city, as not only is the DVP shut down until Monday, but we've also got some subway closures in place today. The Toronto Tempo made their debut in Coca-Cola Coliseum on Friday in a back-and-forth contest against the Washington Mystics. The federal government are in the Canary Islands, where a cruise ship with a reported hantavirus outbreak is holding 4 Canadian passengers. And police are searching for suspects after an employee was shot with a pellet gun and sent to hospital during a robbery in North York on Friday night. Washington to kick off their inaugural season. The Blue Jays shut out the Angels, and we'll recap 2 games of Friday fun in the Stanley Cup playoffs. Sports at 45. 680 News Time, 12:31. 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
12: Good morning, Logan, and welcome. 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The westbound Gardner Expressway hardly moving at all right now from Dufferin to approaching South Kingsway. We've had a crash for a little over 45 minutes now, and 2 left lanes are blocked. It's just jammed solid as everybody's trying to squeeze over to the right to get through this. So if you can stay off that Gardner Expressway through that stretch right now, definitely do so. Lakeshore Boulevard looks good, so take that as your alternate. You will definitely save yourself a lot of time rather than sitting on that westbound Gardner Expressway. Also, keep in mind the section from the DVP to Jarvis is closed for maintenance anyways. That's part of that shutdown until 5 o'clock Monday morning. On the eastbound side of the Gardner Expressway, it is moving fine, but you will be forced off at the Lakeshore ramp near Bay because that's where the closure begins for the eastbound Gardner motorists. The Don Valley Parkway itself is closed both directions from the 404 all the way down to the Gardner and Lakeshore, so you'll need to plan an alternate route if you need to head north-south this weekend instead of the DVP. 401 looking pretty good right now. We do have the collectors closed, however, on the eastbound side of the 401 from east of Avenue Road to east of Bayview. No access to the east 401 from Avenue Young or Bayview as a result. The southbound Leslie ramp to the east 401 is closed. East 401 ramp to Leslie is shut down as well. At White's and the collectors, 2 left lanes are blocked with construction. Westbound 401 looking good coming out of the city. West of the GTA, though, we do have some construction that has been creating some serious delays, and it's still moving very slowly, approaching the ramp for Highway 6 south to just west of it. So that delay seems to be a little bit shorter than it was even an hour ago, but it is pretty slow moving right now as everybody's trying to squeeze into a single lane through that stretch. Westbound 403 at King Road, 2 right lanes blocked with construction, and checking the 410 coming out of Brampton. At Beauvais, the right lane is blocked with construction. Westbound Beauvais ramp to the northbound 410 is closed as well. 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Your next report in less than 10 minutes with the forecast now. Chief Meteorologist Natasha Ramsahai.
5: Mainly cloudy through the day today. It'll be dry this morning, but anytime after about 2-3 p.m., we've got some on and off showers and a slight risk of some isolated thunderstorms. So watch for the odd heavy downpour or two. A high of 17 degrees. It'll be closer to about 13 down near the lake, and winds gusty out of the southwest. Today's high 17 degrees.
17: Right now in downtown Toronto, it's 10 degrees, feels more like 9 degrees, and we've got some clear skies overhead. 680 News time, it's 12:34. Well, if you're planning on heading into the city today and your route was supposed to involve the Don Valley Parkway, you'll have to recalculate. The city has fully shut down the DVP from the 401 to the Jarvis Street ramp on the Gardner. Ashley Curtis is the general manager of Transportation Services. He tells 680 News Radio the maintenance work has to be done before the FIFA World Cup and that this is the last available weekend.
1: We'd originally planned the work to be done in October of last year, and then because of the Blue Jays run, we postponed it. It was going to happen then in November. Then we had some very early snowfall, so it couldn't happen then. So this is a hangover from earlier works.
17: Crews will be repaving, fixing guide rails and streetlights, and flushing and cleaning out the drains. It's scheduled to reopen by 5 a.m. Monday. A portion of the Line 2 subway is closed today as well. The TTC says trains are not running between Kipling and Jane stations. It's for planned signal work before the start of the FIFA World Cup. Shuttle buses are running and Wheel-Trans is not impacted. Regular service is expected to resume around 8 tomorrow morning. 680 News time, 12:35. Toronto's newest sports franchise got their inaugural season underway on Friday at home. 680's Luke Shields reports.
2: The Toronto Tempo played host to the Washington Mystics in their first regular season game in franchise history on Friday at Coca-Cola Coliseum. Brittany Sykes made history for Toronto. She scored the first points in franchise history in the early going. The fans were treated to a highly entertaining season opener that came right down to the wire, including the Tempo briefly holding the lead on multiple occasions, but they ultimately couldn't hold on. Tempo forward Marina Mabry posted a game-high 27 points in a losing effort as the Mystics win at 68-65 the final. Next up for the Tempo, a home matchup with the Seattle Storm on Wednesday. I'm Luke Shields.
17: 680 News time, 12:36. The federal government has arrived in the Canary Islands, where the cruise ship hit by a reported hantavirus outbreak is set to arrive this weekend. Four Canadians are aboard the ship, and Chief Public Health Officer Dr. Joss Reimer says that they are not showing any symptoms.
4: I do want to note that we know this is a challenging time for them. I can only imagine what it would be like to be a passenger on board, not knowing if you've been exposed, nor when you might be able to come home. And the Government of Canada is offering support and is working on a process for their safe return to Canada.
17: Reimer says three more Canadians not aboard the ship, including one from Ontario, may have had contact on a flight with someone infected with the hantavirus. 680 News time, 12:37. Toronto police are searching for suspects after someone was shot with a pellet gun during a robbery in North York Friday night. Police say they responded to reports of a robbery at a money services business in the area of Bathurst Street and Wilson Avenue just after 5 on Friday night. They say multiple masked men entered the business and made a demand for money. An employee was shot with a pellet gun and transported to hospital with non-life-threatening injuries. Police say the suspects fled before officers arrived and that the investigation is ongoing. U.S. President Donald Trump says that Russia and Ukraine have agreed to a three-day ceasefire in the four-year-old war.
15: The president writes on social media the truce would start Saturday, Victory Day in Russia, signifying the World War II win over Nazi Germany. Moscow had already announced a ceasefire for today and Saturday, but it fell apart, as did Ukraine's own unilateral ceasefire this week. Ukrainian President Volodymyr Zelensky said earlier today his forces will mirror whatever Russia's do. President Trump says this could be the beginning of the long war's end. Top diplomat Marco Rubio says the U.S. has been trying to end it.
18: So far, it has not led to a fruitful outcome.
15: But America's standing by if circumstances change. Sagar Meghani, Washington.
17: 680 News time, 12:38. It's going to be a packed slate of Canadian talent at Toronto's World Cup opening ceremony next month, as the musical guests have been revealed for the event. Alessia Cara, Michael Bublé, and Alanis Morissette are just some of the names in the star-studded lineup. FIFA announced that separate opening ceremonies will be taking place in each country. The ceremony is set for June 12th at BMO Field before Canada kicks off their tournament against Bosnia and Herzegovina. Coming up in 30 seconds, the News Radio Toronto gas price update. 680 News time, 12:39.
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17: Now the News Radio Toronto gas price update. Enpro says the price did not change at midnight, staying at $1.83.9 a liter at most GTA stations. We're going to have traffic and weather together on the ones coming up in just about 60 seconds. 680 News time, it's 12:40.
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12: Thank you, Logan. This report for Subaru. We got a new problem. East 401 ramp to the 410-403. A collision is blocking the left lane. East 401 collectors are closed from east of Avenue Road to east of Bayview. The north and southbound Avenue, Young and Bayview ramps to the East 401 also off limits. Southbound Leslie ramp to the East 401 closed as well. You can get on the East 401 right now from northbound Leslie. East 401 ramp to Leslie closed for construction. At White's Road in the collectors, you're going to find two lanes blocked. Left lanes are blocked through that stretch. East of White's, the transfers to the collectors are closed. West 401 approaching Port Union, the express to collector transfers are down to a single lane. And then West 401 west of the GTA, approaching Highway 6 South, you're going to find a short but very heavy delay through there with everybody squeezing into one lane due to some long-term construction. Northbound 400 past the 401, we had the left lane blocked with a stalled vehicle. That is now clear. At Aurora Road, right lane blocked with a police investigation. And then up in Barrie, northbound 400 at Edessa, two right lanes blocked with construction. The ramp to Dunlop is closed. Southbound 400 ramp to Dunlop closed as well. At Bayfield, right lane construction. Then at Mapleview, two left lanes are blocked. Highly recommend avoiding the westbound Gardner Expressway right now, especially from Dufferin to approaching South Kingsway. You still have a crash there blocking two left lanes. Traffic is just jammed absolutely solid through that stretch. If you can get off and get to Lakeshore, use that as an alternate or, even head north to the Queensway if that's a possibility for you as well, just to avoid sitting in that West Gardner because it's not moving and it hasn't been for about 45 minutes or so. But apparently traffic is getting through. It's just the far right lane, so that's going to take you a while. And of course, we have the Don Valley Parkway closed both directions between the 404 at the 401 and the Gardner. That is long-term construction, and it will fully reopen at 5 o'clock on Monday. It's the all-weather drive main event. 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Your next report is in less than 10 10 minutes with your forecast now. Here's Natasha Ramsahai.
5: Not such a bad weekend. Seasonal today, slightly below on Sunday for Mother's Day. We're up to 17 degrees. That will be cooler along the lake and mainly cloudy skies. You're going to want to walk with an umbrella today. We've got some on and off showers throughout the afternoon as well as the evening, but a lot of dry hours in there. And this is not widespread rain. It's going to be very hit and miss. Gusts out of the southwest up to 40 kilometers per hour. Tonight down to a low of 6. And Sunday, mainly sunny skies for Mother's Day with a high of 14. Today, temperatures getting up to 17 degrees.
17: Right now in downtown Toronto, it's 9 degrees and feeling like it. And we've got some clear skies overhead. 680 News Time, 12:43 in 60 seconds. A recap of your top headlines this hour and sports.
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17: It's 9 degrees in downtown Toronto right now and feeling like it with some clear skies overhead. Good morning. I'm Logan Libiak. Here are your top stories this hour. A full closure of the DVP is in place this weekend for maintenance ahead of the World Cup, so drivers are going to want to plan ahead when it comes to getting around the city. And on top of that, a portion of Line 2 will be without subway service for the day as well. And it was a historic night Friday at Coca-Cola Coliseum as the Toronto Tempo made their debut in the WNBA with a matchup at home against the Washington Mystics. More on the big night for Toronto's newest pro sports team, in just a few seconds, as now it's time for sports. 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
2: Friday was a historic day here in the city as the Toronto Tempo got the ball rolling on their inaugural WNBA season at Coca-Cola Coliseum against the Washington Mystics. Brittany Sykes scored the first basket in Tempo history, and Marina Mabry had a banner night for the Tempo with a game-high 27 points. But it comes in a losing effort as the Mystics take the win 68-65 the final. On the diamond, the Blue Jays are back at Rogers Centre after a tough 7-game road trip where they went 2-5. The Jays opened up a 3-game set with the LA Angels on Friday, and starter Dylan Cease dominated on the mound. He went 7 shutout innings with 10 strikeouts to help lift the Jays past the Halos 2-0. Game 2 goes this afternoon at 3:07 on Sportsnet 1 and Sportsnet 590 The Fan. To hockey, where we had two games on the Friday schedule in the Stanley Cup playoffs. The Montreal Canadiens even their series with the Sabres in Buffalo with a dominant 5-1 win, and the Vegas Golden Knights retake the lead in their series over the Ducks with a convincing 6-2 victory in Anaheim. In the NBA, we had a doubleheader of playoff action on Friday. In Game 1, the Knicks make it a 3-0 series stranglehold over the Philadelphia 76ers with a 108-94 win, and the Spurs take the nightcap 115-108 over the Timberwolves in Minnesota to take a 2-1 series advantage. And in Raptors news, the team announced Friday that star forward Brandon Ingram has underwent surgery on his injured right heel that kept him out of the lineup for the final two games of the Raptors' first-round series with the Cleveland Cavaliers. Sports at 15 and 45, past every hour or any time at sportsnet.ca.
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0: 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I'm Brandon DePont. Hope you're having a very good morning. Final exam season has been rocked by a mass cyber attack Thursday on a crucial system used by thousands of schools and universities worldwide, including here in Canada. City's Rhiann Campbell with more on the impact on two local universities.
1: Both OCAD University as well as the University of Toronto say that they are aware of the cyber attack. However, both universities say that they do not believe that they were the direct target of the hackers. And that's because experts say that the direct target was actually the software's vendors, Instructure. According to cybersecurity expert Luke Connolly, the hackers are an alleged loosely affiliated group of young adults and teenagers based in the United States and Canada. Connolly says the cyber criminals claim to have stolen over 4 terabytes of teachers' and students' personally identifiable information by gaining access to the software Canvas, which is used by universities to manage grades, course notes, assignments, and lecture videos.
3: Their objective is to steal data and then hold the victim ransom.
1: At U of T, Rhiann Campbell, City News, Toronto.
0: 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Former FBI Director James Comey is set to stand trial in July.
4: In a written order issued Friday, Judge Louise Flanagan scheduled Comey's trial to begin on July 15th. He's accused of threatening to kill President Donald Trump based on an Instagram post of seashells on a beach that the DOJ claimed was a call to violence. Comey's lawyers have said they plan to move to dismiss the case by arguing the prosecution is an attempt to punish one of Trump's longtime adversaries. Peter Haralambos, ABC News.
0: 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That's 680 News Radio. Google has settled a class action lawsuit with a group of black employees.
9: Google has reached a $50 million settlement with black employees who alleged systemic racial disparities in hiring, pay, and promotions. The settlement includes a commitment to equity measures but does not admit liability. Plaintiffs April Curley, Ronica Lewis, Raina Reed, and Desiree Mayon were joined by other former workers from New York and California. The lawsuit claimed Google shunted black employees into lower-level positions, hazed interviewees, and that hiring managers deemed black candidates not googly enough, a dog whistle for racial discrimination. In a statement, attorney Ben Crump says the case is about accountability and that the settlement sends a clear message across Silicon Valley and beyond that companies must ensure fair treatment of black employees at every level. Approval by the U.S. District Court for Northern California ends more than 4 years of litigation. I'm Jennifer King.
0: And as well, the U.S. government has made public dozens of previously classified files about unidentified anomalous phenomena, the category of unknown observances that used to be called UFOs. ABC's Jay O'Brien has the details.
14: More than 400 incidents, sightings of unknown flying objects made public for the first time, officially called Unidentified Anomalous Phenomena, or UAPs, better known as UFOs. Infrared video taken by the U.S. military somewhere in the Middle East in 2013, appearing to show a star-shaped object leaving behind a trail in the sky. Another flying fast, west to east, spotted by U.S. Central Command over rooftops in Iraq.
0: The Pentagon previously issued a lengthy report in 2024 denying claims the U.S. government has ever found evidence of alien life or obtained examples of alien technology. 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Coming up next, traffic and weather together.
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27: What if Juliet got a second chance at life after Romeo and Juliet? The riotously funny musical that has critics raving. 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
12: from the 680 Traffic Center, I'm Ben Davey. This report is for Don Valley North Toyota. Westbound Gardner Expressway continues to move very slow from Dufferin to approaching South Kingsway. We still have a crash blocking two left lanes. If you can use Lakeshore or the Queensway as an alternate, you will definitely save some time. This collision has been ongoing for almost an hour now. Eastbound 401 ramp to the 410-403 is starting to bunch up as well. We do have the left lane there blocked with a crash. And the collectors are closed on the eastbound 401 from east of Avenue Road to east of Bayview. So no access to the east 401 as a result from Avenue Young or Bayview. And the southbound Leslie ramp to the east 401 is also closed. East 401 ramp to Leslie closed for construction. At White's Road and the collectors, two left lanes are blocked. East of White's, the transfers to the collectors are closed. Heavy volume on the westbound 401 west of the GTA. Past Guelph Line, you're going to find heavy volume approaching Highway 6 South. We have a heavy delay through there due to some overnight construction and lane restrictions are in effect. Don Valley Parkway is closed northbound and southbound from the Gardner all the way up to the 401, so you'll have to use an alternate north-south route for the rest of the weekend. Eastbound Gardner Expressway is closed from the Lakeshore Ramp at Bay. And if you're traveling on the eastbound 403 from Winston Churchill to Erin Mills, right lane construction through there. The north and south Winston Churchill ramps to the east 403 are closed as well. 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Your next report is at 101. Now with your extended forecast, here's Chief Meteorologist Natasha Ramsahai.
5: Today will be the warmer of the 2 days this weekend. In fact, back to seasonal at 17 degrees. This will be a one-day affair, though. We've got a cool week here ahead of us. And some showers on and off throughout this afternoon. Even the odd rumble or two of thunder is possible late this afternoon. And showers should end closer to midnight. And again, it's not going to be raining for hours on end. It's very hit and miss and a lot of dry hours in there throughout the second half of today. Tonight down to a low of 6. Sunday mainly sunny and 14 for Mother's Day. Partly cloudy on Monday. It's cool though. 13 degrees the high and staying partly cloudy on Tuesday. Also a high of 13. We could be into the 20s though come the May 2-4 weekend. Today's high 17 degrees.

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2: You're listening to CFTR AM Toronto. A very good morning to you. This is 680 News Radio, and I'm Brandon DePond. With just over a month to go until Canada's World Cup opening match, the men's team has suffered a huge blow. News out of Europe have Canadian captain Alphonso Davies set to miss several weeks with a hamstring injury. 680's Vrijesh Dave reports.
3: It's been a rough go for the star wingback and Canadian skipper. After missing almost 9 months with a torn ligament in his knee last year, he's had back-to-back injuries since coming back in December and is now out again with a left hamstring injury. It happened during this week's Champions League semi against PSG, with Bayern Munich now saying he's expected to miss 4 to 5 weeks. Canada Soccer saying it's in close touch with Bayern's medical staff to see what they can do to help support Davies. The 25-year-old's yet to play a full 90 minutes since returning from his previous injury and actually also missed time ahead of the last World Cup's lead up as he dealt with heart inflammation. Canada's World Cup opener is against Bosnia and Herzegovina here in Toronto. I'm Vrijesh Dave.
2: 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A lot of new stuff on the big screen this weekend, including a popular video game coming to life for its second film. ABC's Mike Dubusky has your entertainment update.
4: It's the weekend, and that means it's time to add some new movies and TV shows to your watch list.
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4: In theaters, Carl Urban stars in Mortal Kombat 2, based on the popular video game franchise.
6: It's gonna be loud. Duh.
4: Meanwhile, James Cameron directs the concert film from Billie Eilish's latest Hit Me Hard and Soft tour, which is also in theaters this weekend.
7: We all have to kill the beast.
4: If you'd rather stay at home, Netflix has the first television adaptation of The Lord of the Flies. All 4 episodes of that are streaming now.
8: Humans can be remarkably bright creatures.
4: Sally Field and Lewis Pullman star in Remarkably Bright Creatures, about an aquarium worker who forms an unlikely bond with an octopus.
9: We're not the police. We're not the spooks.
4: There's also Legends, a new series about everyday customs officers sent undercover in some of Britain's most dangerous drug gangs. Mike Dubusky, ABC News.
2: 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Coming up next, we will have your weekend business report.
10: The words sold out could be music for some musicians' ears.
11: People take notice when artists have a lot of sold out shows.
10: Zach Seppin, a California booking agent at High Road Touring, says no matter what the size, the perception seats are going fast helps ticket sales.
11: Doesn't matter if the capacity is 100 people or 10,000 people. If it's full of people and sold out or packed, you feel like you're at somewhere where people want to be.
10: Meantime, conspiracy theories now abound about whether indie bands like Geese deliberately book smallish venues for sellout status. Probably not the case, but as a marketing strategy, being sold out does give those releasing albums more buzz on social media.
11: If you sell it out in advance, sell it out even far advanced, you can come back to that market and play again on the same recording because you've left demand on the table and there's tickets to be sold.
10: Others say today's sold-out tour can turn into tomorrow's festival or a TV appearance, which can lead to a platinum record or high-grossing stadium tour. Denise Pellegrini, Bloomberg Radio.
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16: Good morning. This is Saturday, May the 9th. I'm Logan Libiak. Here's what's making news right now. If you've got plans this Mother's Day weekend, you might want to check out your route ahead of time, as we've got some subway closures and a full shutdown of the DVP in effect. It was tempo time at Coca-Cola Coliseum Friday night as Toronto's WNBA team made their debut in a losing effort against the Washington Mystics. Canada's chief public health officer gave an update on the cruise ship with four Canadians aboard amid a reported hantavirus outbreak. And the U.S. government released a bunch of files relating to UFOs dating back as far as the Apollo 17 mission in the 70s.
5: The Toronto Tempo fall to Washington in their first ever regular season game. The Blue Jays get back in the win column against the Angels and two games on the Friday schedule in the Stanley Cup playoffs. Sports at 15.
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6: Hi, Logan. We're still watching this issue on the westbound Gardner Expressway approaching South Kingsway. Two left lanes have been blocked from a crash over an hour ago now. We're watching it on our Toronto transportation cameras, and only the right lane is getting through. So we have absolute gridlock right now from Jamison to just before the South Kingsway ramp. We've also got traffic getting on the westbound Gardner Expressway from the Lakeshore ramp at Jamison. If you're thinking about doing that, I would highly advise against it. Just stick with Lakeshore. You're going to save a ton of time because that West Gardner is hardly moving right now, and it hasn't been for almost an hour. So it's going to take you a long time to get through that if you happen to be sitting in it, unfortunately. Eastbound Gardner moving much better through the city, although you will be forced off at the Lakeshore ramp approaching Bay because that's where the closure begins on the Gardner Expressway, both directions from the Jarvis ramp to the Don Valley Parkway. And then the DVP, of course, is shut down northbound and southbound until 5 o'clock on Monday morning. As for the 401, we've got the collectors closed again this morning from east of Avenue Road to east of Bayview, so no access to the east 401 as a result from Avenue Young or Bayview. Southbound Leslie to the east 401 closed as well. Further back on the east 401, approaching the ramp to the 410-403, we do have a collision still there. Left lane is blocked. Checking to see if there's any delay there right now. It doesn't look like there is, so traffic seems to be getting by that without issue, but just watch out for it on the way by. On the westbound 401, the only issue we're aware of is at Kennedy, and it's in the transfers to the express. The right lane there is blocked with a stalled vehicle. Your next report in less than 10 minutes with your forecast now. Chief Meteorologist Natasha Ramsahai.
17: We're starting off the weekend with seasonal temperatures today at 17 degrees, mainly cloudy skies. We'll get the odd sunny break here and there, and that could help to fuel some pop-up isolated showers and thunderstorms. They're going to be on and off anytime after about 2, 3 p.m., as well as into this evening, but a lot of dry hours in there as well. And breezy out of the southwest, gusts upwards of 40 kilometers per hour. Today's high, 17 degrees.
16: Right now in downtown Toronto, it's 9 degrees and it feels like it. And we've got nothing but some clear skies overhead. 680 News time, it's 1:03. Well, if you were counting on the DVP getting you to where you need to go today, you're out of luck. There's a complete shutdown from the 401 to the Jarvis Street ramp on the Gardner, and it's going on all weekend long, not reopening until 5 o'clock on Monday morning. Ashley Curtis, General Manager of Transportation Services, tells 680 News Radio that crews have a lot of work ahead of them to get this highway ready for the FIFA World Cup visitors.
18: Substantial amounts of resurfacing. Hydro are coming in to do some streetlight maintenance, guide rail repairs, and flushing and cleaning out all the drainage systems. If those start to get blocked, then we have seen before the DVP does flood.

0: have been reported, three of them being fatal. Canada's Chief Public Health Officer, Dr. Joss Reimer, gave an update in Ottawa on Friday.
1: The MV Hondius is currently en route to the Canary Islands and is anticipated to arrive on May 9th or 10th. There is a team of experts on board the ship right now, ensuring the safety and health of all passengers before they disembark, and also doing a risk assessment so that we can better understand what precautions we may need to take upon their return.
0: Reimer says the four Canadians on the vessel are not showing any symptoms at this time. The Pentagon released a large batch of declassified UFO files that belong to various federal agencies on Friday. The drop was aimed at exploring wild and unknown events captured in the skies around the globe. ABC's Luis Martinez has more.
2: What we saw today are mostly all unresolved cases. This means that these are cases where the Pentagon has been unable to find a terrestrial explanation for what's going on. And one of the things that they've solicited actually on the website, it says they are open to any input from the private sector.
0: The newly released files, however, do not indicate that the U.S. government has ever found any evidence of alien life. 680 News Time 107, U.S. President Donald Trump is touting a three-day ceasefire in the war in Ukraine. Trump posted on social media Friday night saying that the leaders of Russia and Ukraine have agreed to the truce along with an exchange of prisoners. It would run Friday through to Monday. Speaking with reporters, U.S. Secretary of State Marco Rubio says U.S. efforts to mediate a more permanent end to the war have not been successful.
3: And while we're prepared to play whatever role we can to bring it to a peaceful diplomatic resolution, unfortunately, you know, right now those efforts have stagnated, but we always stand ready if those circumstances change.
0: Today is Victory Day in Russia, a holiday that commemorates its victory over Nazi Germany 81 years ago in World War II. Previous ceasefire agreements over the years have all failed to hold between the two nations. Multiple colleges and universities say that they have been affected by a cyber attack targeting an international online education system.
4: Canvas is a learning platform for schools that manages student coursework, grades, and other education materials. Ontario schools like the University of Toronto, Mohawk College, and Western University's Ivy Business School were among the 9,000 institutions affected worldwide. Canvas was taken offline temporarily, and technology company Instructure says an investigation is underway. The company says information affected by the attack may include names, emails, and messages exchanged within the platform. Diana Musina, The Canadian Press.
0: In just about 30 seconds, we'll have the News Radio Toronto gas price update. 680 News Time, 109.
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0: Now the News Radio Toronto gas price update. Enpro says the price did not change at midnight, holding at $1.839 a liter at most GTA stations. In just about 60 seconds, we'll send it over to Ben Davey in the traffic center with traffic and weather together on the ones. 680 News Time. It's 110.
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1: 680 News Time, it's 111 time for Rogers Xfinity Internet traffic and weather. Together on the ones, how's it looking out there? Ben Davey.
2: Well, Logan, no improvement, unfortunately, on the westbound Gardner. Still have this incident approaching the South Kingsway ramps. Two left lanes blocked from an earlier crash. It is jammed solid from Jamison. Avoid that West Gardner completely if possible. Use Lakeshore. Use the Queensway as your alternates. And especially for anybody that's on Lakeshore right now and trying to merge onto the westbound Gardner Expressway at Jamison, don't bother doing that. Just stay on Lakeshore and you'll bypass this delay completely. Eastbound Gardner is moving very well, but you'll be forced off at the Lakeshore ramp approaching Bay because that's where the eastbound lanes of the Gardner are closed for this long-term weekend maintenance. Onto the northbound Don Valley Parkway, that's closed all the way up to the 401. And if you're southbound, it's closed from the 401 down to the Jarvis ramp. So you'll need to plan some alternate north-south routes if you have to get into or out of the downtown this weekend. If you're on the eastbound 401, you'll find the collectors closed from east of Avenue Road to east of Bayview. No access to the East 401 from Avenue Young or Bayview. South Leslie ramp to the East 401 also closed. And we eastbound 401, we had this crash approaching the ramp to the 410-403. They've shut that ramp down completely. We'll keep an eye on that for you. I'm not seeing any huge delay right now, but for now, that ramp to the 410-403 is closed off the East 401 because of that collision. Your next report in less than 10 minutes. With the forecast now, here's Chief Meteorologist Natasha Ramzahai.
3: Seasonal temperatures today, up to 17 degrees. Don't get used to it. We have another cool week here ahead of us. Today, it's mainly cloudy with sunny breaks. And walk with an umbrella. You've got some on and off showers starting after about 2, 3 p.m. and continuing into the evening. And like, looks like it won't end until around midnight. There's also a slight risk we could hear a rumble of thunder or two. On Sunday, mainly sunny skies for Mother's Day. I'm going to keep us dry. A light northwest breeze and a high of 14. Today's high, 17 degrees.
1: Right now in downtown Toronto, it's 9 degrees, and it feels like it, with some clear skies overhead. 680 News Time, 113. A teenager was rushed to hospital following a stabbing in the St. Clair West Village neighborhood Friday night. Toronto police say they were called to the St. Clair and Dufferin area just before 6 and to reports of a fight between two groups of people. The teen was found with stab wounds a short distance away. His injuries were later deemed to be serious, but not life-threatening. Coming up in 60 seconds, a recap of your top headlines this hour and sports.
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1: It's 9 degrees in downtown Toronto right now, and it feels like it, with some clear skies overhead. Good morning, I'm Logan Liviak. Here are your top stories this hour. Some major closures are going to be affecting the way people get around the city this Mother's Day weekend. Not only is the DVP closed until Monday, but subway service on Line 2 will not be running between Kipling and Jane stations today. And Toronto's newest pro sports team got things started Friday night as the Tempo welcomed the Washington Mystics to Coca-Cola Coliseum in a nail-biter that went down to the wire as Washington would hand the Tempo their first loss in franchise history. More on that coming up as it's time for sports. from Sportsnet 590 The Fan, here's Luke Shields.
6: Friday was a huge night for Toronto sports as the Tempo played their first ever regular season game against the Washington Mystics at Coca-Cola Coliseum. Brittany Sykes scored the first points in franchise history, but it's Washington who takes the win despite a game-high 27 points courtesy of Tempo small forward Marina Mabry. 68-65 Mystics the final. The Tempo were off until Wednesday when they welcomed Seattle to town. The Blue Jays returned home to open up a six-game homestand against Mike Trout and the LA Angels. The Jays got RBIs from Kazuma Okamoto and Ernie Clement in the bottom of the third and a stellar start on the mound from Dylan Cease. He went seven shutout innings with 10 strikeouts as the Jays win the series opener 2-0. They try to make it back-to-back wins and a series victory this afternoon at 3:07 on Sportsnet 1 and 590 The Fan. On the ice, we were treated to a Friday double dip in the Stanley Cup playoffs. The action got going in Buffalo as the Sabres and Montreal Canadiens did battle in Game 2. Montreal evens the series with the 5-1 win before Mitch Marner's hat trick powers Vegas past Anaheim 6-2 to take a 2-1 series lead into Game 4. In the PWHL playoffs, the Ottawa Charge pushed the Boston Fleet to the brink of elimination with a 2-1 win in Game 3 in the nation's capital, and the Minnesota Frost forced a decisive Game 5 with a 3-1 victory on home ice over Montreal. And in the NBA, the Knicks knock off the 76ers in Philadelphia 108-94 to take a 3-0 series advantage, and in the nightcap of the Friday doubleheader, Victor Wembanyama posts 39 points and 15 rebounds to help lift the Spurs past the Timberwolves 115-108 to take a 2-1 series lead. Sports at 15 and 45, past every hour or anytime at sportsnet.ca.
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9: You're listening to All News Radio, 680 News Radio Toronto. Good morning. I'm Brendan Lang. Police in Brockville, Ontario say a 17-year-old boy has been arrested in connection to the killings of a mother and her two teenage daughters. He is facing multiple first-degree murder charges. Inspector Daryl Boyd says the accused and the victims were known to each other.
10: Police have confirmed that this is not a random incident. The youth accused was in a relationship with one of the deceased daughters, indicating that this is an incident involving intimate partner violence.
9: Boyd says it's believed a knife was involved in the murders, but police are still processing the crime scene. The federal government is bailing out Canada Post again. 680 News Radio business analyst Chris McCusker explains.
11: Ottawa is handing hundreds of millions of dollars to the Crown Corporation to keep the money-bleeding mail service afloat for the current fiscal year. A cabinet order allows for up to $673 million so it can meet its operating and income demands through next March. And this may not be the end of it. Carleton University business professor Ian Lee says the Postal Service will likely need hundreds of millions more to make it through the year. Last year, Canada Post had an unprecedented $1.57 billion loss before tax. And last year, Ottawa authorized a $1.03 billion cash injection, followed by another $1 billion in extra repayable funding when the initial amount proved too small. I'm Chris McCusker.
9: Police in Halton Region say they have cracked down on an organized crew of smash-and-grab bandits targeting jewelry stores across southern Ontario. City News reporter Shauna Hunt has more on the investigation.
12: A stolen vehicle smashes into a storefront here in Burlington in what Halton police believe was the beginning of a months-long crime spree targeting jewelry stores across southern Ontario. Halton police say they have now connected this robbery to 11 others between January and March that took place in Burlington, Guelph, Brantford, Waterloo, Hamilton, St. Catharines, and Barrie. And many more unsolved cases are being investigated as possible links.
13: Just the MO, the style, the connection between vehicles and so forth, we believe that there's 25 that are interrelated. And again, to date, we've laid charges in 12 of them.
12: Eight people have been arrested, all between the ages of 16 and 21, and more than 50 charges have been laid. Police also say that four of the eight suspects were out on some type of court release at the time of their arrest. Shauna Hunt, City News, Burlington.
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2: From the 680 Traffic Center, I'm Ben Davey. We'll start with the Gardner Expressway. From the DVP to Jarvis is closed for maintenance until 5 o'clock on Monday. And then you're going to run into some very heavy volume from Jamison to approaching South Kingsway. Two left lanes blocked approaching South Kingsway from an earlier crash. And it's just jammed solid. So if you can get off early, use Lakeshore. That'll save you some time. The Queensway also looks like a pretty good alternate right now. East Gardner looking really good at the Jarvis ramp to the DVP. That section is closed. You will be forced off at the Lakeshore ramp near Bay Street. As a result, Don Valley Parkway closed northbound and southbound from the Lakeshore and Gardner all the way up to the 401. All of that will reopen at 5 o'clock on Monday. East 401 ramp to the 410-403 closed because of a collision. Then the collectors are closed on the East 401 from east of Avenue Road to east of Bayview. The on-ramps from Avenue Young and Bayview are all shut down. Also, the southbound Leslie ramp to the eastbound 401 is off limits. East 401 ramp to Leslie is closed. And a couple of West 401 issues as well at Kennedy and the transfers to the express. We have a stalled vehicle blocking the right lane at Mavis, and the transfers to the collectors. We've got a collision there, and that has forced a full closure of those transfer lanes to the collectors as a result. Further out, west of the GTA on the westbound 401 approaching 6 South, we still have lane restrictions in effect due to some long-term construction. That's moving slower than usual as you make your way to Highway 6 North. Your next report is at 1:31 with your extended forecast now. Here's Chief Meteorologist Natasha Ramsahai.
3: 17 degrees today, and we've got a warm southwest wind up to 40 kilometers per hour. Then a cold front is going to shut those seasonal temperatures down. Ahead of it, we're looking at some on and off showers and a slight risk of thunderstorms. It all starts after about 2-3 p.m. on and off into the evening hours, and then drying out for Mother's Day on Sunday. Now, again, we're going to have this extended cool period with us until the end of the week. Sunday's high 14. Partly cloudy on Monday with a high of 13. Also on Tuesday, 13 and partly cloudy. And rain likely midweek with a high of just 11. Wednesday will be the coolest day of the week before possible 20s for the long weekend. Today's high, 17 degrees.
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9: You're listening to 680 News Radio Toronto. Durham Regional Police are looking to identify three separate suspects who broke into a car dealership late last year and stole a safe. The incident happened on November 22nd, just before midnight, and investigators say the three individuals arrived at the dealership in a blue minivan. The suspects then broke in and stole the safe before fleeing in the car. They are being described as wearing dark clothing at the time of the robbery. Police ask anyone with more information to come forward. Florist say the war in Iran is causing higher supply costs and fuel surcharges, meaning mom's Mother's Day bouquet could be more expensive this year. The owner of Flower Trends Florists in Halifax says her team is being more creative to accommodate customer requests.
20: Their goal is always to work with our customers and work within their budget to give them something lovely. It really is about our florists being very creative and still being able to develop something beautiful for our customers.
9: Global oil prices have skyrocketed since the outbreak of the war in late February. Eglinton Avenue continues to be a slow drive in Etobicoke because of transit construction. 680's Kyle Hawking brings us up to date on some of the worst spots.
6: With crews working on the Eglinton Crosstown West extension, a number of spots along Eglinton are under construction between Weston and Renforth. At Eglinton and Jane, there is single-lane construction for westbound traffic with lane restrictions continuing west, almost to Scarlet Road. This is for construction of the new elevated guideway for the crosstown, which will run above ground on the north side of Eglinton through this area. Then, at Eglinton and Scarlet, you're down to a single lane in all directions, with crews moving underground utilities and starting new station construction. A huge retaining wall is currently being built. Crews are doing station works at Royal York with single lane restrictions in place. And at Eglinton and Martin Grove, you're down to one lane westbound and northbound. Station work starting there. The extension isn't planned to open until the 2030s. With a 9-year drive, I'm Kyle Hawking.
9: And with the Raptors season coming to an end following a Game 7 loss to the Cleveland Cavaliers, we're learning more about an injury that sidelined one of Toronto's top starters. 680's Alain Kevion joins us with the details.
21: BI3 Brandon Ingram was removed in Game 5 of the series against the Cavs with right heel inflammation. He ultimately saw his season come to an end. He ended up being ruled out for Games 6 and 7. The Raptors have announced that Ingram has undergone surgery, the procedure to remove a heel spur. The team says the two-time All-Star, who averaged a team-high 21.5 points throughout the season, is expected to fully recover and be ready for training camp when it rolls around in September. I'm Alain Kevion.
9: Your weekend business report is coming up next.
3: Surging oil prices are reshaping the skies. Jet fuel costs for the airline spiked by more than 56% in March from the prior month. Higher fuel prices have forced carriers to increase fares and baggage fees and cut routes. Spirit Airlines said higher oil prices drove its decision to end operations this past weekend after more than 30 years in business. McDonald's is reeling in the diners with souped-up value offerings and bigger burgers, leading to larger orders even in the face of economic pressures. Quarterly revenue topped Wall Street expectations. McDonald's says bigger orders boosted results in the U.S. In the quarter, the chain debuted a pricier Big Arch burger, which costs as much as $10 in some cities. The CEO of GameStop says his eBay account was suspended following a publicity stunt in which he listed a number of personal items to fund his bid for the online marketplace. Ryan Cohen's account racked up scores of bids, totaling tens of thousands of dollars for a hodgepodge of items, which included baseball cards, an unopened package of Windows 2000 software, and a pair of socks. And Peloton's turnaround is on track, the company raising its financial forecast for the year. Last fall, the company debuted a slew of AI-powered treadmills, bikes, and other new products, marking Peloton's first significant hardware overhaul in years. Courtney Donahoe, Bloomberg Radio.
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1: Right now in downtown Toronto, it is 9 degrees and it feels like it. And we've got nothing but some clear skies overhead right now at the double beep. 680 News time is 1:30.
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1: Good morning. This is Saturday, May the 9th. I'm Logan Libiak. Here's what's making news right now. It's going to be a tough day for getting around the city, as not only is the DVP shut down, but there's also some subway closures in place. The Toronto Tempo made their debut in Coca-Cola Coliseum on Friday in a back-and-forth contest against the Washington Mystics. The federal government are in the Canary Islands, where a cruise ship with the reported hantavirus outbreak is holding four Canadian passengers. And police are searching for suspects after an employee was shot with a pellet gun and sent to hospital during a robbery in North York on Friday night.
6: The Toronto Tempo drop a nail-biter to Washington to kick off their inaugural season. The Blue Jays shut out the Angels, and we'll recap two games of Friday fun in the Stanley Cup playoffs. Sports at 45.
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2: Spound Gardner Expressway is closed from the Don Valley Parkway to Jarvis for scheduled maintenance until 5 o'clock on Monday morning. And then at Jamison, it is jammed solid to approaching South Kingsway, where we had a crash just before midnight. Two left lanes are still blocked. Emergency crews are there trying to clear that away. And as a result, you're going to find it very heavy on that westbound Gardner Expressway, anywhere from Jamison to approaching this issue. Approaching the South Kingsway ramp. Avoid it if you can. Lakeshore looks pretty good through there. Queensway is another good alternate if you need to get westbound. Eastbound Gardner looking really good. Just keep in mind it's closed from the Lakeshore ramp approaching Bay to the DVP as well. And then the Don Valley Parkway itself completely closed northbound and southbound from the Gardner and Lakeshore all the way up to the 401 until 5 o'clock on Monday morning as well. Eastbound 401 ramp to the 410-403 closed. We had a collision there about a half an hour ago. The collectors are closed on the eastbound 401 from east of Avenue Road to east of Bayview, so no access to the east 401 from Avenue Young or Bayview or southbound Leslie. East 401 ramp to Leslie is closed. At White's Road and the collectors, two left lanes blocked with construction. East of White's, the transfers to the collectors are closed. As for the westbound 401, we have had a stalled vehicle at Kennedy and the transfers to the express. That has just been removed. We still have the transfers to the collectors closed at Mavis, however, on the westbound 401. And then expect heavy volume approaching Highway 6 South to Highway 6 North. Lane restrictions in effect through there. Northbound 400 at Aurora Road, right lane blocked with a police investigation on the go. If you're on the southbound 400 at Aurora Road, we have a stalled vehicle blocking the right lane. And checking the westbound 403 at King Road, two right lanes are blocked with construction. North 410 to Brampton at Beauvert, right lane construction at the westbound Beauvert ramp to the North 410 is closed. Your next report in less than 10 minutes with the forecast now. Here's Chief Meteorologist Natasha Ramsahai.
3: Mainly cloudy through the day today. It'll be dry this morning, but anytime after about 2-3 p.m., we've got some on and off showers and a slight risk of some isolated thunderstorms. So watch for the odd heavy downpour or two. A high of 17 degrees. It'll be closer to about 13 down near the lake, and winds gusty out of the southwest. Today's high 17 degrees.
1: Right now in downtown Toronto, it's 9 degrees and feeling like it, with nothing but some clear skies overhead. 680 News time, it's 1:33. Well, if you're planning on heading into the city today and your route was supposed to involve the Don Valley Parkway, you'll have to recalculate. The city has fully shut down the DVP from the 401 to the Jarvis Street ramp on the Gardner. Ashley Curtis is the General Manager of Transportation Services, and he tells 680 News Radio the maintenance work has to be done before the FIFA World Cup and that this is the last available weekend.
4: We'd originally planned the work to be done in October of last year, and then because of the Blue Jays run, we postponed it. It was going to happen then in November. Then we had some very early snowfall, so it couldn't happen then. So this is a hangover from earlier works.
1: Crews will be repaving, fixing guide rails and streetlights, and flushing and cleaning out the drains. It's scheduled to reopen by 5 a.m. on Monday. And some more transit struggles this weekend for you, as a portion of the Line 2 subway is closed today. The TTC says trains are not running between Kipling and Jane stations. It's for planned signal work before the start of the FIFA World Cup. Shuttle buses are running and Wheel-Trans is not impacted. Regular service is expected to resume around 8 tomorrow morning. 680 News time, it's 1:35. Toronto's newest sports franchise got their inaugural season underway on Friday at home. 680's Luke Shields reports.
6: The Toronto Tempo played host to the Washington Mystics in their first regular season game in franchise history on Friday at Coca-Cola Coliseum. Brittany Sykes made history for Toronto. She scored the first points in franchise history in the early going. The fans were treated to a highly entertaining season opener that came right down to the wire, including the Tempo briefly holding the lead on multiple occasions, but they ultimately couldn't hold on. Tempo forward Marina Mabry posted a game-high 27 points in a losing effort as the Mystics win at 68-65 the final. Next up for the Tempo, a home matchup with the Seattle Storm on Wednesday. I'm Luke Shields.
1: The federal government has arrived in the Canary Islands, where the cruise ship hit by a reported hantavirus outbreak is set to arrive this weekend. Four Canadians are aboard the ship, and Chief Public Health Officer Dr. Joss Reimer says that they are not showing any symptoms.
5: I do want to note that we know this is a challenging time for them. I can only imagine what it would be like to be a passenger on board, not knowing if you've been exposed, nor when you might be able to come home. And the Government of Canada is offering support and is working on a process for their safe return to Canada.
1: Reimer says three more Canadians not aboard the ship, including one from Ontario, may have had contact on a flight with someone infected with hantavirus. Toronto police are searching for suspects after someone was shot with a pellet gun during a robbery on Friday night. Police say they responded to reports of a robbery at a money services business in the area of Bathurst Street and Wilson Avenue just after 5 Friday night. They say multiple masked men entered the business and made a demand for money. An employee was shot with a pellet gun and transported to hospital with non-life-threatening injuries. Police say the suspects fled before officers arrived and that the investigation is ongoing. 680 News Time, 1:37. A constable with the Victoria Police Department in BC has been charged with sexual assault. 31-year-old Chris Kaotas has been charged with one count of sexual assault stemming from an off-duty incident first reported in April of last year. VPD Chief Constable Fiona Wilson says her department will cooperate fully with the investigation now handled by West Shore RCMP in Greater Victoria.
7: When a police officer is charged with a criminal offense, it has a broader impact on trust, on our profession, and on the many members of this organization who serve our communities with integrity each and every day. Yesterday, following the arrest, I immediately suspended the member.
1: Wilson says the constable, who has been with the department since 2019, is entitled to the presumption of innocence. 680 News Time, 1:38. For some families, May means throwing out last season's hockey gear. But as 680 Simon Bennett tells us, there's somewhere it can go.
8: 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You'll usually find Graham McWater sorting through all of it, but it's worth it.
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8: 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I'm Simon Bennett.
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1: 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Enpro says the price did not change at midnight, staying at $1.83.9 a liter at most GTA stations. Traffic and weather together on the ones coming up in 60 seconds. 680 News Time, it's 1:40.
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2: Well, Logan, we finally got that issue on the westbound Gardiner Expressway cleared. Approaching South Kingsway, we had two left lanes blocked for well over an hour, and what a difference it made. All lanes are open now and moving well. You're not going to find any delay on that westbound Gardiner at all. Just keep in mind it's closed from the DVP to Jarvis for maintenance until 5 o'clock tomorrow morning. On the eastbound side, a problem-free drive. You'll be forced off, though, at the ramp to Lakeshore near Bay, and from there it's closed onto the Don Valley Parkway. That whole stretch, the entire DVP, northbound and southbound, is closed from the Gardiner and Lakeshore all the way up to the 401. That's all part of this weekend construction that's going to wrap up at 5 o'clock on Monday morning. Eastbound 401 ramp to the 410, 403 remains closed. We had a crash there earlier. 401 collectors are closed eastbound from east of Avenue Road to east of Bayview. No access to the east 401 from Avenue Young or Bayview as a result. Southbound Leslie ramp to the east 401 also closed. East 401 ramp to Leslie is a no-go. And then at White's Road and the Collectors, you'll find two left lanes blocked with construction. East of White's, the transfers to the Collectors are closed for construction as well. Northbound Warden Avenue, ramp to the eastbound 407 has just closed. We've got some down power lines there. They're working to reopen that ramp, but in the meantime, you'll have to use a different ramp to get on the eastbound 407 this morning. Westbound 401 at Port Union, the transfers to the Collectors are closed. At Mavis, the transfers to the Collectors are closed there. Approaching Highway 6 south, we have lane restrictions in effect, and that's moving slower than usual with some ongoing construction. If you're on the southbound 400 at Aurora Road, we still have the right lane blocked with a stalled vehicle. North 410 to Brampton up to Beauvais, right lane construction on the go there. Westbound Beauvais ramp to the northbound 410 closed for construction as well. Your next report in less than 10 minutes with your forecast now. Chief Meteorologist Natasha Ramsahai.
3: Not such a bad weekend. Seasonal today, slightly below on Sunday for Mother's Day. We're up to 17 degrees. That will be cooler along the lake and mainly cloudy skies. You're going to want to walk with an umbrella today. We've got some on and off showers throughout the afternoon as well as the evening, but a lot of dry hours in there. And this is not widespread rain. It's going to be very hit and miss. Gusts out of the southwest up to 40 kilometers per hour. Tonight down to a low of 6, and Sunday mainly sunny skies for Mother's Day with a high of 14. Today, temperatures getting up to 17 degrees.
1: Right now in downtown Toronto, it's 9 degrees and feeling like it with clear skies overhead. Coming up in 60 seconds, a recap of your top headlines this hour and sports.
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1: It's 9 degrees in downtown Toronto right now, feeling like 8 with some clear skies. Good morning. I'm Logan Libiak. Here are your top stories this hour. A full closure of the DVP is in place this weekend for maintenance ahead of the FIFA World Cup, so drivers are going to want to plan ahead when it comes to getting around the city. And on top of that, a portion of Line 2 will be closed with no subway service for the day as well. And it was a historic night Friday at Coca-Cola Coliseum as the Toronto Tempo made their debut in the WNBA with a matchup at home against the Washington Mystics. More on the big night for for Toronto's newest pro sports team in just a few seconds as it's time for sports. 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
6: Friday was a historic day here in the city as the Toronto Tempo got the ball rolling on their inaugural WNBA season at Coca-Cola Coliseum against the Washington Mystics. Brittany Sykes scored the first basket in Tempo history, and Marina Mabry had a banner night for the Tempo with a game-high 27 points, but it comes in a losing effort as the Mystics take the win 68-65 the final. On the diamond, the Blue Jays are back at Rogers Centre after a tough seven-game road trip where they went 2-5. The Jays opened up a three-game set with the LA Angels on Friday, and starter Dylan Cease dominated on the mound. He went seven shutout innings with 10 strikeouts to help lift the Jays past the Halos 2-0. Game 2 goes this afternoon at 3:07 on Sportsnet 1 and Sportsnet 590 The Fan. To hockey, where we had two games on the Friday schedule in the Stanley Cup playoffs. The Montreal Canadiens even their series with the Sabres in Buffalo with a dominant 5-1 win, and the Vegas Golden Knights retake the lead in their series over the Ducks with a convincing 6-2 victory in Anaheim. In the NBA, we had a doubleheader of playoff action on Friday. In Game 1, the Knicks make it a 3-0 series stranglehold over the Philadelphia 76ers with a 108-94 win, and the Spurs take the nightcap 115-108 over the Timberwolves in Minnesota to take a 2-1 series advantage. And in Raptors news, the team announced Friday that star forward Brandon Ingram has underwent surgery on his injured right heel that kept him out of the lineup for the final two games of the Raptors' first-round series with the Cleveland Cavaliers. Sports at 15 and 45, past every hour or any time at sportsnet.ca.
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16: You're listening to 680 News Radio Toronto. I'm Brandon DePont. Hope you're having a very good morning. Final exam season has been rocked by a mass cyber attack Thursday on a crucial system used by thousands of schools and universities worldwide, including here in Canada. City's Rhiann Campbell with more on the impact on two local universities.
17: Both OCAD University as well as the University of Toronto say that they are aware of the cyber attack. However, both universities say that they do not believe that they were the direct target of the hackers. And that's because experts say that the direct target was actually the software's vendors, Instructure. According to cybersecurity expert Luke Connolly, the hackers are an alleged loosely affiliated group of young adults and teenagers based in the United States and Canada. Connolly says the cyber criminals claim to have stolen over 4 terabytes of teachers' and students' personally identifiable information by gaining access to the software Canvas, which is used by universities to manage grades, course notes, assignments, and lecture videos.
18: Their objective is to steal data and then hold the victim ransom.
17: At U of T, Rhiann Campbell, City News, Toronto.
16: 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Former FBI Director James Comey is set to stand trial in July.
19: In a written order issued Friday, Judge Louise Flanagan scheduled Comey's trial to begin on July 15th. He's accused of threatening to kill President Donald Trump based on an Instagram post of seashells on a beach that the DOJ claimed was a call to violence. Comey's lawyers have said they plan to move to dismiss the case by arguing the prosecution is an attempt to punish one of Trump's longtime adversaries. Peter Haralambos, ABC News.
16: 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Google has settled a class action lawsuit with a group of black employees.
5: Google has reached a $50 million settlement with black employees who alleged systemic racial disparities in hiring, pay, and promotions. The settlement includes a commitment to equity measures but does not admit liability. Plaintiffs April Curley, Ronica Lewis, Raina Reed, and Desiree Mayon were joined by other former workers from New York and California. The lawsuit claimed Google shunted black employees into lower-level positions, hazed interviewees, and that hiring managers deemed black candidates not googly enough, a dog whistle for racial discrimination. In a statement, attorney Ben Crump says the case is about accountability and that the settlement sends a clear message across Silicon Valley and beyond that companies must ensure fair treatment of black employees at every level. Approval by the U.S. District Court for Northern California ends more than 4 years of litigation. I'm Jennifer King.
16: And as well, the U.S. government has made public dozens of previously classified files about unidentified anomalous phenomena, the category of unknown observances that used to be called UFOs. ABC's Jay O'Brien has the details.
7: More than 400 incidents, sightings of unknown flying objects made public for the first time, officially called Unidentified Anomalous Phenomena, or UAPs, better known as UFOs. Infrared video taken by the U.S. military somewhere in the Middle East in 2013, appearing to show a star-shaped object leaving behind a trail in the sky. Another flying fast, west to east, spotted by U.S. Central Command over rooftops in Iraq.
16: The Pentagon previously issued a lengthy report in 2024 denying claims the U.S. government has ever found evidence of alien life or obtained examples of alien technology. 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Coming up next, traffic and weather together.
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2: From the 680 Traffic Center, I'm Ben Davey. Eastbound 401, ramp to the 410-403 remains closed. We had a collision there earlier. And the collectors are closed on the eastbound 401 from east of Avenue Road to east of Bayview. The on-ramps from Avenue Young and Bayview to the east 401 are all closed as a result. The southbound Leslie ramp to the east 401 also off limits. East 401 ramp to Leslie is shut down for construction. Then at White's Road and the collectors, you'll find two left lanes blocked. East 401 past White's, the transfers to the collectors are closed for construction as well. Northbound Warden ramp to the eastbound 407 is closed. We have some down power lines there. Crews are working on the scene. Westbound 401 past White's to west of Port Union in the collectors. We've got the left lane blocked for long-term construction. Then approaching Port Union, the express to collector transfers are closed. We got some overnight construction on the go there. At Mavis, the transfers to the collectors are closed on the West 401 as well. West 401 approaching 6 South to 6 North. Lane restrictions have traffic down to a single lane through there. Northbound 400 at Aurora Road, right lane blocked with a police investigation. In Barrie, northbound 400 at ESSA has two right lanes blocked. North 400 ramp to Dunlop is closed. On the southbound 400 at Bayfield, we have right lane construction. The ramp to Dunlop is closed. At Mapleview, two left lanes blocked with construction. South 400 at Aurora Road, right lane blocked with a stalled vehicle. Don Valley Parkway is closed both directions between the 401 and the Gardner and Lakeshore ramps. That will reopen at 5 o'clock Monday morning. In the meantime, you'll need to make alternate plans for your travels northbound and southbound. Also, a small portion of the Gardner Expressway is closed both directions between the DVP and the ramp at Jarvis. Eastbound 403 at King Road, we have two left lanes blocked with construction there. East 403, Winston Churchill to Aaron Mills, right lane construction through that stretch. And the north and southbound Winston Churchill ramp to the East 403 closed for construction as well. Your next report is at 201. Now with your extended forecast, Chief Meteorologist Natasha Ramsahai.
3: Today will be the warmer of the 2 days this weekend. In fact, back to seasonal at 17 degrees. This will be a one-day affair, though. We've got a cool week here ahead of us. And some showers on and off throughout this afternoon. Even the odd rumble or two of thunder is possible late this afternoon. And showers should end closer to midnight. And again, it's not going to be raining for hours on end. It's very hit and miss and a lot of dry hours in there throughout the second half of today. Tonight down to a low of 6. Sunday mainly sunny and 14 for Mother's Day. Partly cloudy on Monday. It's cool though, 13 degrees the high, and staying partly cloudy on Tuesday, also a high of 13. We could be into the 20s though come the May 2-4 weekend. Today's high, 17 degrees.
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16: You're listening to CFTR AM Toronto. A very good morning to you. This is 680 News Radio, and I'm Brandon DePont. With just over a month to go until Canada's World Cup opening match, the men's team has suffered a huge blow. News out of Europe have Canadian captain Alphonso Davies set to miss several weeks with a hamstring injury. 680's Vrijesh Dave reports.
15: It's been a rough go for the star wingback and Canadian skipper. After missing almost 9 months with a torn ligament in his knee last year, he's had back-to-back injuries since coming back in December and is now out again with a left hamstring injury. It happened during this week's Champions League semi against PSG, with Bayern Munich now saying he's expected to miss 4 to 5 weeks. Canada Soccer saying it's in close touch with Bayern's medical staff to see what they can do to help support Davies. The 25-year-old's yet to play a full 90 minutes since returning from his previous injury and actually also missed time ahead of the last World Cup's lead up as he dealt with heart inflammation. Canada's World Cup opener is against Bosnia and Herzegovina here in Toronto. I'm Brijesh Dave.
16: 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A lot of new stuff on the big screen this weekend, including a popular video game coming to life for its second film. ABC's Mike Dubusky has your entertainment update.
20: It's the weekend, and that means it's time to add some new movies and TV shows to your watch list.
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22: It's gonna be loud. Duh.
20: Meanwhile, James Cameron directs the concert film from Billie Eilish's latest Hit Me Hard and Soft tour, which is also in theaters this weekend.
22: We all have to kill the beast.
20: If you'd rather stay at home, Netflix has the first television adaptation of The Lord of the Flies. 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
23: Humans can be remarkably bright creatures.
20: Sally Field and Lewis Pullman star in Remarkably Bright Creatures, about an aquarium worker who forms an unlikely bond with an octopus.
24: We're not the police. We're not the spooks.
20: There's also Legends, a new series about everyday customs officers sent undercover in some of Britain's most dangerous drug gangs. Mike Dubusky, ABC News.
16: You listen to 680 News Radio. Coming up next, we will have your weekend business report.
25: I'm Mike Eppel. It's been a struggle this year to see any sign of strength or good news coming out of the labor market. The latest numbers for April from StatsCan showing for the 3rd month out of 4 in 2026, there were jobs lost last month. 18,000, over 112,000 so far for the year. The unemployment rate going up to 6.9%. Andrew Grantham is a senior economist at the CIBC.
30: Even though we did get some growth within the Canadian economy, some GDP growth in the first quarter, you know, we are not reducing slack within the labour market. That makes things very difficult for the Bank of Canada right now, particularly when there's some concern over inflation ahead because of the oil price shock.
25: While for much of 2025, the job losses were concentrated in the manufacturing sector, Grantham says it's now kind of spreading out into other sectors of the economy.
30: Those trade-sensitive sectors, such as manufacturing, have not really been the primary driver of the weakness. So it does look as if this softness in hiring has spread to other areas of the economy, and it's not just those most trade-sensitive areas that are driving this weakness.
25: Now, while the Bank of Canada did signal on its last policy meeting that they could raise interest rates later this year because of rising energy prices, Grantham believes that probably won't be happening.
30: This is a clear sign that there is continued slack within the Canadian economy that should put downward pressure on inflation. You know, it seems unlikely that a shock in one area of price will translate into a broader inflationary issue.
25: That's Andrew Grantham, Executive Director and Senior Economist at the CIBC. With your weekend business report, I'm Mike Eppel.
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16: Good morning. This is Saturday, May the 9th. I'm Logan Libiak. Here's what's making news right now. If you've got plans this Mother's Day weekend, you might want to check out your route ahead of time, as we've got some subway closures and a full shutdown of the DVP this weekend. It was tempo time at Coca-Cola Coliseum Friday night as Toronto's WNBA team made their debut in a losing effort against the Washington Mystics. Canada's chief public health officer gave an update on the cruise ship with 4 Canadians aboard amid a reported hantavirus outbreak. And the U.S. government released a bunch of files relating to UFOs dating back as far as the Apollo 17 mission in the 70s.
9: The Toronto Tempo fall to Washington in their first ever regular season game. The Blue Jays get back in the win column against the Angels and 2 games on the Friday schedule in the Stanley Cup playoffs. Sports at 15.
16: Time for Rogers Xfinity Internet traffic and weather together on the ones. Here's Ben Davey.
2: Thank you, Logan. We had a problem earlier westbound Lakeshore Boulevard past the Gardner Expressway. Right lane was blocked with a stalled vehicle. Just got confirmation from Toronto Transportation that that vehicle has been removed and all lanes are now open. Eastbound 401 ramp to the 410-403 is closed. We had a collision there a little over an hour and a half ago, and they still have those ramps shut down as a result. East 401 past Avenue Road to east of Bayview, the collectors are closed, so no access to the East 401 from Avenue Young or Bayview. Southbound Leslie ramp to the East 401 also off limits, so you have to take the express through that stretch. The East 401 ramp to Leslie closed as well. At White's Road in the collectors, 2 left lanes blocked with construction this morning. Then east of White's, the transfers to the collectors are closed. Westbound 401 past White's to west of Port Union, you'll find the left lane blocked. Long-term construction through there. At Port Union, the transfers to the collectors are closed for construction. West 401 at Mavis, the transfers to the collectors are also closed. Then approaching Highway 6 South, you'll find lane restrictions to approaching Highway 6 North. Traffic moving a little slower than usual through there as a result. Northbound 400 at Aurora Road, right lane blocked for a police investigation. In Barrie at Essa, 2 right lanes are closed. North 400 ramp to Dunlop is closed. Southbound 400 at Bayfield, we have right lane construction. The ramp to Dunlop is closed for construction as well. At Mapleview, you will find 2 left lanes blocked. At Aurora Road, a right lane blocked with a stalled vehicle. That is now gone, so all lanes are open through there. And the Don Valley Parkway, as we've been saying, is shut down both directions between the 401 and the Jarvis ramps at the Gardner. So the little section of the Gardner from the Jarvis to the DVP is also closed. All of that reopens at 5 o'clock on Monday morning. Your next report in less than 10 minutes with your forecast now. Here's Chief Meteorologist Natasha Ramsahai.
3: We're starting off the weekend with seasonal temperatures today at 17 degrees, mainly cloudy skies. We'll get the odd sunny break here and there, and that could help to fuel some pop-up isolated showers and thunderstorms. They're going to be on and off anytime after about 2, 3 p.m. as well as into this evening, but a lot of dry hours in there as well. And breezy out of the southwest, gusts upwards of 40 kilometers per hour. Today's high 17 degrees.
16: It's 9 degrees in downtown Toronto right now. Feels like 8, and we've got some clear skies overhead. 680 News Time, 2:04.
9: Well, if you were counting on the DVP getting you to where you need to go today, you're out of luck. There's a complete shutdown from the 401 to the Jarvis Street ramp on the Gardner, and it's going on all weekend long, not reopening until 5 o'clock on Monday morning. Ashley Curtis, General Manager of Transportation Services, tells 680 News Radio, crews have a lot of work ahead of them to get the highway ready for FIFA World Cup visitors.
5: Substantial amounts of resurfacing. Hydro are coming in to do some streetlight maintenance, guide rail repairs, and flushing and cleaning out all the drainage systems. If those start to get blocked, then we have seen before the DVP does flood, and we don't want anything like that happening during FIFA.
9: He says they tried to get the work done earlier, but couldn't because of the Blue Jays World Series run in October and early snowfall in November. And if the subway is your ride this weekend, you're going to want to listen up to this one, as a portion of the TTC's Subway Line 2 is going to be closed today. Trains are not running between Kipling and Jane stations. The TTC says it's for planned signal work ahead of the FIFA World Cup, but that shuttle buses are running. Regular service is expected to resume around 8 a.m. tomorrow. Friday night was monumental for basketball in the city and for Toronto sports as a whole, with the city's newest sports franchise making its regular season debut. 680's Luke Shields recaps Game 1 of the Toronto Tempo's inaugural season.
7: Friday was a historic day here in the city as the Toronto Tempo's inaugural WNBA season

0: chain stations. The TTC says it's for planned signal work ahead of the FIFA World Cup, but that shuttle buses are running. Regular service is expected to resume around 8 a.m. tomorrow. Friday night was monumental for basketball in the city and for Toronto sports as a whole, with the city's newest sports franchise making its regular season debut. 680's Luke Shields recaps Game 1 of the Toronto Tempo's inaugural season.
1: Friday was a historic day here in the city as the Toronto Tempo's inaugural WNBA season got underway at Coca-Cola Coliseum. The Tempo played host to the Washington Mystics in their first ever regular season game. Brittany Sykes scored the first points in Tempo history with a pull-up jumper from the top of the key, but small forward Marina Mabry stole the show with the game-high 27 points for Toronto to go along with 7 rebounds and 2 assists. Washington got out to an early lead, but the Tempo refused to back down, keeping it close all game long, but they were unable to close the deal, ultimately falling 68-65 to the Mystics. They're back in action on Wednesday at home against Seattle. I'm Luke Shields.
0: 680 News Time, it's 2:06. 4 Canadians are still on board the cruise ship that's been hit by a reported hantavirus outbreak. 8 cases of the rodent-borne virus have been reported, 3 of them being fatal. Canada's Chief Public Health Officer, Dr. Joss Reimer, gave an update in Ottawa today.
2: The MV Hondius is currently en route to the Canary Islands and is anticipated to arrive on May 9th or 10th. There is a team of experts on board the ship right now, ensuring the safety and health of all passengers before they disembark, and also doing a risk assessment so that we can better understand what precautions we may need to take upon their return.
0: Reimer says the 4 Canadians on the vessel are not showing any symptoms at this time. The Pentagon released a large batch of declassified UFO files Friday that belong to various federal agencies. The drop was aimed at exploring wild and unknown events captured in the skies around the globe. ABC's Luis Martinez with more.
3: What we saw today are mostly all unresolved cases. This means that these are cases where the Pentagon has been unable to find a terrestrial explanation for what's going on. And one of the things that they've solicited actually on the website, it says they are open to any input from the private sector.
0: The newly released files, however, do not indicate that the U.S. government has ever found any evidence of alien life. With just 38 days left until the World Cup kicks off, Mayor Olivia Chow and the CEO of the TTC say the city is ready for hundreds of thousands of soccer fans. With more, here's City's Brandon Chogri.
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4: But the confidence from city officials isn't being echoed by the city's residents, who rely on the TTC every day.
6: And we have a hard time getting the TTC to go to work, to come home and everything. Imagine all these thousands of people coming into Toronto.
0: The TTC will also have 600 ambassadors in red jerseys with tablets to help with translating for visiting fans. A teenager was rushed to hospital following a stabbing in the St. Clair West Village neighborhood. Toronto police say they were called to the St. Clair and Dufferin area just before 6 Friday afternoon for reports of a fight between two groups of people. The teen was found with stab wounds a short distance away. His injuries were later deemed to be serious but non-life-threatening. Coming up in 30 seconds, we'll have the News Radio Toronto gas price update. 680 News Time, 2:09.
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0: Now the News Radio Toronto gas price update. Enpro says the price did not change at midnight, staying at $1.839 a liter at most GTA stations. 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
3: Hey Logan, if you're traveling on the eastbound 401, the ramp to the 410-403 remains closed. We had a crash there at about 12:30, so almost 2 hours ago now. You have to find a different way to get on the 410 or 403 if you need to do so. East 401 collectors are closed from east of Avenue Road to east of Bayview. No access to the east 401 from Avenue Young or Bayview as a result. Southbound Leslie ramp to the east 401 is closed. You can get off get on the East 401 from northbound on Leslie. However, East 401 ramp to Leslie is closed. At White's at the collectors, two left lanes are blocked with construction. East of White's, the transfers to the collectors are closed. West 401 past White's to west of Port Union in the collectors. We've got the left lane blocked, long-term construction. Approaching Port Union, the transfers to the collectors are closed for construction. At Mavis, the transfers to the collectors were closed. I'm just getting word that they have reopened. You will find lane restrictions in effect on the West 401 approaching 6 South to Highway 6 North. Traffic moving a little slower than usual through there as a result. North 400 at Aurora Road, police investigation blocking the right lane there. If you're on the westbound Gardner Expressway, keep in mind it is shut down from the DVP to Jarvis. Beyond there, not too bad as you make your way out of the city. If you're on the eastbound Gardner Expressway, you'll be forced off at the Lakeshore ramp near Bay and is closed from there. And the Don Valley Parkway, as we've been telling you, is closed northbound and southbound until 5 o'clock on Monday morning between the 401 and the Gardner and Lakeshore. Eastbound 403 at King Road, two left lanes blocked with construction. At Winston Churchill, construction blocking the right lane. And north and southbound Winston Churchill ramps to the east 403 closed for construction as well. Your next report in less than 10 minutes with your forecast now. Chief Meteorologist Natasha Ramsahai.
4: Seasonal temperatures today, up to 17 degrees. Don't get used to it. We have another cool week here ahead of us. Today, it's mainly cloudy with sunny breaks. And walk with an umbrella. You've got some on and off showers starting after about 2, 3 p.m. and continuing into the evening. And like looks like it won't end until around midnight. There's also a slight risk we could hear a rumble of thunder or two. On Sunday, mainly sunny skies for Mother's Day. I'm going to keep us dry. A light northwest breeze and a high of 14. Today's high, 17 degrees.
2: Right now in downtown Toronto, it's 9 degrees, feels like 8 degrees, with some clear skies overhead. In 60 seconds, a recap of your top headlines this hour and sports. 680 News Time, it's 2:13.
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2: It's 9 degrees in downtown Toronto right now. Feels like 8 with some clear skies overhead. Good morning. I'm Logan Libiak. Here are your top stories this hour. Some major closures are going to be affecting the way people get around the city this Mother's Day weekend, as not only is the DVP closed until Monday, but subway service on Line 2 will not be running between Kipling and Jane stations today. Toronto's newest pro sports team got things started Friday night as the Tempo welcomed the Washington Mystics to Coca-Cola Coliseum in a nail biter that went down to the wire. That Washington Washington would hand the Tempo their first loss in franchise history. More on that coming up as it's time for sports. 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
8: Friday was a huge night for Toronto sports as the Tempo played their first ever regular season game against the Washington Mystics at Coca-Cola Coliseum. Brittany Sykes scored the first points in franchise history, but it's Washington who takes the win. Despite a game-high 27 points courtesy of Tempo small forward Marina Mabry, 68-65 Mystics the final. The Tempo were off until Wednesday when they welcomed Seattle to town. The Blue Jays returned home to open up a six-game homestand against Mike Trout and the LA Angels. The Jays got RBIs from Kazuma Okamoto and Ernie Clement in the bottom of the third, and a stellar start on the mound from Dylan Cease. He went seven shutout innings with 10 strikeouts as the Jays win the series opener 2-0. They try to make it back-to-back wins and a series victory this afternoon at 3:07 on Sportsnet 1 and 590 The Fan. On the ice, we were treated to a Friday double dip in the Stanley Cup playoffs. The action got going in Buffalo as the Sabres and Montreal Canadiens did battle in Game 2. Montreal evens the series with the 5-1 win before Mitch Marner's hat trick powers Vegas past Anaheim 6-2 to take a 2-1 series lead into Game 4. In the PWHL playoffs, the Ottawa Charge pushed the Boston Fleet to the brink of elimination with a 2-1 win in Game 3 in the nation's capital, and the Minnesota Frost forced a decisive Game 5 with a 3-1 victory on home ice over Montreal. And in the NBA, the Knicks knock off the 76ers in Philadelphia 108-94 to take a 3-0 series advantage, and in the nightcap of the Friday doubleheader, Victor Wembanyama posts 39 points and 15 rebounds to help lift the Spurs past the Timberwolves 115-108 to take a 2-1 series lead. Sports at 15 and 45, past every hour or anytime at sportsnet.ca.
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11: You're listening to All News Radio, 680 News Radio, Toronto. Good morning. I'm Brendan Lang. Police in Brockville, Ontario say a 17-year-old boy has been arrested in connection to the killings of a mother and her two teenage daughters. He is facing multiple first-degree murder charges. Inspector Daryl Boyd says the accused and the victims were known to each other.
12: Police have confirmed that this is not a random incident. The youth accused was in a relationship with one of the deceased daughters, indicating that this is an incident involving intimate partner violence.
11: Boyd says it's believed a knife was involved in the murders, but police are still processing the crime scene. The federal government is bailing out Canada Post again. 680 News radio business analyst Chris McCusker explains.
13: Ottawa is handing hundreds of millions of dollars to the Crown Corporation to keep the money-bleeding mail service afloat for the current fiscal year. A cabinet order allows for up to $673 million so it can meet its operating and income demands through next March. And this may not be the end of it. Carleton University business professor Ian Lee says the Postal Service will likely need hundreds of millions more to make it through the year. Last year, Canada Post had an unprecedented $1.57 billion loss before tax. And last year, Ottawa authorized a $1.03 billion cash injection, followed by another $1 billion in extra repayable funding when the initial amount proved too small. I'm Chris McCusker.
11: Police in Halton Region say they have cracked down on an organized crew of smash-and-grab bandits targeting jewelry stores across southern Ontario. City News reporter Shauna Hunt has more on the investigation.
14: A stolen vehicle smashes into a storefront here in Burlington in what Halton police believe was the beginning of a months-long crime spree targeting jewelry stores across southern Ontario. Halton police say they have now connected this robbery to 11 others between January and March that took place in Burlington, Guelph, Brantford, Waterloo, Hamilton, St. Catharines, and Barrie. And many more unsolved cases are being investigated as possible links.
15: just the MO, the style, the connection between vehicles and so forth, we believe that there's 25 that are interrelated. And again, to date, we've laid charges in 12 of them.
14: Eight people have been arrested, all between the ages of 16 and 21, and more than 50 charges have been laid. Police also say that four of the eight suspects were out on some type of court release at the time of their arrest. Shauna Hunt, City News, Burlington.
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19: From the 680 Traffic Center, I'm Ben Davey. The Don Valley Parkway is closed and will remain shut down both directions from the 401 all the way down to the Gardner and Lakeshore until 5 o'clock on Monday morning. Planned weekend maintenance, the reason for that. And we also have a section of the Gardner Expressway that's shut down both directions. If you're eastbound on the Gardner, you're going to be forced off at the ramp to Lakeshore approaching Bay. From there to the DVP, it's closed. If you're westbound on the Gardner, it doesn't open up until you get past the Jarvis ramp. No delays on the Gardner Expressway right now either direction that we can see. If you're on the eastbound 401, keep in mind the collectors are closed from east of Avenue Road to east of Bayview. Traffic seems to be moving quite well through the express. The northbound Warden ramp to the eastbound 407 is closed. We have some down power lines. And the eastbound 401 ramp to the 410-403 still closed. We had a collision there almost 2 hours ago now. They've shut down that ramp and it remains closed for the time being. Your next report is at 2:31 with your extended forecast now. Chief Meteorologist Natasha Ramsahai.
4: Today will be the warmer of the 2 days this weekend. In fact, back to seasonal at 17 degrees. This will be a one-day affair, though. We've got a cool week here ahead of us. And some showers on and off throughout this afternoon. Even the odd rumble or two of thunder is possible late this afternoon. And showers should end closer to midnight. And again, it's not going to be raining for hours on end. It's very hit and miss and a lot of dry hours in there throughout the second half of today. Tonight down to a low of 6. Sunday mainly sunny and 14 for Mother's Day. Partly cloudy on Monday. It's cool though. 13 degrees the high, and staying partly cloudy on Tuesday. Also a high of 13. We could be into the 20s though come the May 2-4 weekend. Today's high 17 degrees.
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11: You're listening to 680 News Radio Toronto. Durham Regional Police are looking to identify three separate suspects who broke into a car dealership late last year and stole a safe. The incident happened on November 22nd, just before midnight, and investigators say the three individuals arrived at the dealership in a blue minivan. The suspects then broke in and stole the safe before fleeing in the car. They are being described as wearing dark clothing at the time of the robbery. Police ask anyone with more information to come forward. Florists say the war in Iran is causing higher supply costs and fuel surcharges, meaning mom's Mother's Day bouquet could be more expensive this year. The owner of Flower Trends Florists in Halifax says her team is being more creative to accommodate customer requests.
24: Their goal is always to work with our customers and work within their budget to give them something lovely. It really is about our florists being very creative and still being able to develop something beautiful for our customers.
11: Global oil prices have skyrocketed since the outbreak of the war in late February. Eglinton Avenue continues to be a slow drive in Etobicoke because of transit construction. 680's Kyle Hawking brings us up to date on some of the worst spots.
0: With crews working on the Eglinton Crosstown West extension, a number of spots along Eglinton are under construction between Weston and Renforth. At Eglinton and Jane, there is single-lane construction for westbound traffic with lane restrictions continuing west, almost to Scarlet Road. This is for construction of the new elevated guideway for the crosstown, which will run above ground on the north side of Eglinton through this area. Then, at Eglinton and Scarlet, you're down to a single lane in all directions, with crews moving underground utilities and starting new station construction. A huge retaining wall is currently being built. Crews are doing station works at Royal York with single lane restrictions in place. And at Eglinton and Martin Grove, you're down to one lane westbound and northbound. Station work starting there. The extension isn't planned to open until the 2030s. With an eye on your drive, I'm Kyle Hawking.
11: And with the Raptors' season coming to an end following a Game 7 loss to the Cleveland Cavaliers, we're learning more about an injury that sidelined one of Toronto's top starters. 680's Alain Kevion joins us with the details.
1: BI3 Brandon Ingram was removed in Game 5 of the series against the Cavs with right heel inflammation. He ultimately saw his season come to an end. He ended up being ruled out for Games 6 and 7. The Raptors have announced that Ingram has undergone surgery, the procedure to remove a heel spur. The team says the two-time All-Star, who averaged a team-high 21.5 points throughout the season, is expected to fully recover and be ready for training camp when it rolls around in September. I'm Alain Kevion.
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2: 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If your family has hockey gear that you no longer need, there's a place in Oakville that will donate it to Indigenous kids. 680's Simon Bennett has more.
27: The Indigenous hockey equipment drive has been going for 11 years. Gray McWaters has spent the last decade collecting it all with no limits as to where it can go.
28: We've practically depleted our two warehouses because over the last few months we've delivered gear to LC Pogtok near Moncton, New Brunswick, to the largest Mi'kmaq community in eastern Canada. Seven skids arrived in a community called Kiwewin, which is 580 kilometers north of Thunder Bay. It's a fly-in community.
27: Today, they're working with the Oakville Rangers and Oakville Hornets for the first time. They'll be accepting donations, basically anything except jerseys, socks, and old jocks. At 16 Mile Sports Complex, they'll be there until 2 p.m. I'm Simon Bennett.
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2: Good morning. This is Saturday, May the 9th. I'm Logan Libiak. Here's what's making news right now. It's going to be a tough day for getting around the city, as not only is the DVP shut down, there's also a subway closure in place today. The Toronto Tempo made their debut in Coca-Cola Coliseum on Friday in a back-and-forth contest against the Washington Mystics. The federal government are in the Canary Islands, where a cruise ship with a reported hantavirus outbreak is holding four Canadian passengers. And police are searching for suspects after an employee was shot with a pellet gun and sent to hospital during a robbery in North York. The Toronto Tempo drop a nail-biter to Washington to kick off their inaugural season. The Blue Jays shut out the Angels, and we'll recap two games of Friday fun in the Stanley Cup playoffs. Sports at 45. 680 News time, it's 2:31. 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
7: Logan, I'm watching the eastbound 401 ramp to the 403 and 410. It is closed. It's been shut down for about an hour and a half now because we had a serious crash. There are emergency vehicles on scene. They have those lanes blocked. So and I see traffic actually slowing down, just trying to figure out what to do. If you need to get on the 410, you might want to exit at Huron Ontario and make your way up to Derry, get on the 410 that way. If it's the 403 you're after, take the Huron Ontario exit down to Eglinton and then hook up with the 403 that way. Either way, you're not going to be able to use that East 401 ramp right now. It is closed and has been for a while. On the East 401, collectors are closed still from the east of Avenue Road to east of Bayview. Only the express are open through that stretch. That means you can't get on at Avenue Young or Bayview. Southbound Leslie ramp to the East 401 closed as well. East 401 ramp to Leslie is a no-go. At White's and the collectors, two left lanes are blocked with construction. East of White's, the transfers to the collectors are closed. Westbound 401 west of White's to beyond Port Union in the collectors, left lane is blocked with long-term construction. Approaching Port Union, you'll find the transfers to the collectors still closed for construction, have been since last night. Westbound 401 with some construction approaching Highway 6 South to 6 North. That was down to a single lane last we checked. It's not as backed up as it was, but traffic's still moving a little bit slower than usual through there. Don Valley Parkway is closed, as you've been hearing, both directions between the 401 and the Gardner Expressway, so you'll need to use some alternate travel plans as far as heading north or south for the rest of the weekend. That will reopen at 5 o'clock on Monday morning. And a little section of the Gardner Expressway is closed with that as well. If you're on the eastbound Gardner, you're going to be forced off at the ramp to Lakeshore approaching Bay. That's shut down. That stretch of eastbound Gardner is shut down approaching the Don Valley Parkway. For the westbound Gardner Expressway, it is closed from right off the DVP ramp to the ramp to Jarvis. Your next report is in less than 10 minutes with your forecast now. Chief Meteorologist Natasha Ramsahide.
4: Mainly cloudy through the day today. It'll be dry this morning, but anytime after about 2, 3 p.m., we've got some on and off showers and a slight risk of some isolated thunderstorms. So watch for the odd heavy downpour or two. A high of 17 degrees. It'll be closer to about 13 down near the lake, and winds gusty out of the southwest. Today's high, 17 degrees.
2: Right now in downtown Toronto, it's 9 degrees, feeling a bit more like 8, and we've got some clear skies overhead. 680 News time, 2:33. Well, if you're planning on heading into the city today and your route was supposed to involve the Don Valley Parkway, you're going to have to recalculate. The city has fully shut down the DVP from the 401 to the Jarvis Street ramp on the Gardner. Ashley Curtis is the General Manager of Transportation Services, and he tells 680 News Radio the maintenance work has to be done before the FIFA World Cup and that this is the last weekend available.
8: We'd originally planned the work to be done in October of last year, and then because of the Blue Jays run, we postponed it. It was going to happen then in November. Then we had some very early snowfall, so it couldn't happen then. So this is a hangover from earlier works.
2: Crews will be repaving, fixing guide rails and streetlights, and flushing and cleaning out the drains. It's scheduled to reopen by 5 a.m. on Monday. And some more transit news for you this morning, as a portion of the Line 2 subway is going to be closed today. The TTC says trains are not running between Kipling and Jane stations. It's for planned signal work before the start of the FIFA World Cup. Shuttle buses are running and Wheel-Trans is not impacted. Regular service is expected to resume around 8 o'clock tomorrow morning. 680 News time, 2:35. Toronto's newest sports franchise got their inaugural season underway on Friday at home. 680's Luke Shields reports.
9: The Toronto Tempo played host to the Washington Mystics in their first regular season game in franchise history on Friday at Coca-Cola Coliseum. Brittany Sykes made history for Toronto. She scored the first points in franchise history in the early going. The fans were treated to a highly entertaining season opener that came right down to the wire, including the Tempo briefly holding the lead on multiple occasions, but they ultimately couldn't hold on. Tempo forward Marina Mabry posted a game-high 27 points in a losing effort as the Mystics win at 68-65 the final. Next up for the Tempo, a home matchup with the Seattle Storm on Wednesday. I'm Luke Shields.
2: 680 News time, 2:35. The federal government has arrived in the Canary Islands, where the cruise ship hit by a reported hantavirus outbreak is set to arrive this weekend. Four Canadians are aboard the ship, and Chief Public Health Officer Dr. Joss Reimer says they are not showing any symptoms.
10: I do want to note that we know this is a challenging time for them. I can only imagine what it would be like to be a passenger on board, not knowing if you've been exposed, nor when you might be able to come home. And the Government of Canada is offering support and is working on a process for their safe return to Canada.
2: Reimer says three more Canadians not aboard the ship, including one from Ontario, may have had contact on a flight with someone infected with hantavirus. 680 News time, 2:36. Toronto police are searching for suspects after someone was shot with a pellet gun during a robbery in North York on Friday night. Police say they responded to reports of a robbery at a money services business in the area of Bathurst Street and Wilson Avenue just after 5 o'clock in the evening. They say multiple masked men entered the business and made a demand for money. An employee was shot with a pellet gun and transported to hospital with non-life-threatening injuries. Police say the suspects fled before officers arrived and that the investigation is ongoing. 680 News time, 2:37. For some families, May means throwing out the last season's hockey gear. But as 680's Simon Bennett tells us, there's somewhere it can go.
27: Over a decade strong, the Indigenous Hockey Equipment Drive has gathered over 6,300 bags of hockey gear and 10,000 sticks for communities in Ontario and beyond. 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You'll usually find Graham McWaters sorting through all of it, but it's worth it.
28: 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We do get tears. 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
27: Recent skids of equipment have made it as far as Red Lake, Ontario, along with Keewaywin First Nation north of Thunder Bay. They'll be collecting gear at 16 Mile Sports Complex until 2 this afternoon. I'm Simon Bennett.
2: 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A rock and roll icon will be honored tonight in Toronto. Elton John will be on hand to receive this year's Glenn Gould Prize in person. The award is given out every 2 years to a living artist of any nationality, recognizing a body of work that has enriched the human condition through the arts. Performers at this year's gala include Sarah McLachlan, Diana Krall, and The Beaches, with host actor Eric McCormick. The ceremony takes place at the Great Canadian Casino Resort at 8 p.m. You can find tickets at glengould.ca. News time, 2:39. Coming up in 30 seconds, we'll have the News Radio Toronto gas price update.
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2: Now, the News Radio Toronto gas price update. Enpro says the price did not change at midnight, holding at $1.83.9 a liter at most GTA stations. Traffic and weather coming up in just about 60 seconds. 680 News time, it's 2:40.
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7: A drive on this early start to your Saturday morning. Just keep in mind on the eastbound 401, we have the ramp to the 410, 403. Still closed. Watching it here on our MTO Compass cameras, and emergency crews have that blocked off. We had a crash there at about 12:30 this morning. So you'll need to find a different access point to the 410 or 403 if you need to get at it from the eastbound 401 this morning. We also have the collectors closed on the East 401 from east of Avenue to east of Bayview. That means the Avenue Young, Bayview, and southbound Leslie ramps to the East 401 are all off limits. East 401 ramp to Leslie is closed. At White's and the collectors, two left lanes blocked with construction. East of White's, the transfers to the collectors are closed as well. Westbound 401 west of White's to just past Port Union and the collectors, left lane blocked, long-term construction through there. Approaching Port Union, the transfers to the collectors are closed for construction. We also have lane work happening on the westbound 401 approaching 6 South to Highway 6 North. Northbound Warden Avenue, ramp to the eastbound 407, still closed. We had some down power lines and some crews working on scene there. If you're on the northbound 400 at Aurora Road, right lane is blocked for a police investigation. At ESSA, two right lanes blocked for construction. The ramp to Dunlop is closed. South 400 at Bayfield, right lane construction. The ramp to Dunlop is closed. And at Mapleview, we had two left lanes blocked with construction, but they have finished that up. That is now clear. Don Valley Parkway closed northbound and southbound from the 401 to the Gardner and Lakeshore until 5 o'clock on Monday morning. And with that is a little part of the Gardner Expressway is a part of that construction as well. So the eastbound Gardner, you're going to be forced off at the ramp to Lakeshore approaching Bay, because that stretch to the Gardner, to the DVP, is part of this construction project as well. The westbound Gardner Expressway, you can't get on it until west of the ramp from Jarvis. Your next report in less than 10 minutes. Now with the extended forecast, Chief Meteorologist Natasha Ramsahai.
4: Not such a bad week. Weekend seasonal today, slightly below on Sunday for Mother's Day. We're up to 17 degrees. That will be cooler along the lake and mainly cloudy skies. You're going to want to walk with an umbrella today. We've got some on and off showers throughout the afternoon as well as the evening, but a lot of dry hours in there. And this is not widespread rain. It's going to be very hit and miss. Gusts out of the southwest up to 40 kilometers per hour. Tonight down to a low of 6. And Sunday, mainly sunny skies for Mother's Day with a high of 14. Today, temperatures getting up to 17 degrees.
9: Right now in downtown Toronto, it's 8 degrees, feeling like 7, with some clear skies overhead. Coming up in 60 seconds, a recap of your top headlines this hour in sports with Luke Shields. 680 News Time, 2:43.
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9: It's 8 degrees in downtown Toronto right now. Feels like 7 with some clear skies overhead. Good morning. I'm Logan Libiak.
2: Here are your top stories this hour. A full closure of the DVP is in place this weekend for maintenance ahead of the FIFA World Cup, so drivers are going to want to plan ahead when it comes to getting around the city. And on top of that, a portion of Line 2 will be without subway service for the day as well. And it was a historic night Friday at Coca-Cola Coliseum as the Toronto Tempo made their debut in the WNBA with a matchup at home against the Washington Mystics. More on the big night for Toronto's newest pro sports team in just a few seconds as it's time for sports. 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
9: Friday was a historic day here in the city as the Toronto Tempo got the ball rolling on their inaugural WNBA season at Coca-Cola Coliseum against the Washington Mystics. Brittany Sykes scored the first basket in Tempo history, and Marina Mabry had a banner night for the Tempo with a game-high 27 points, but it comes in a losing effort as the Mystics take the win 68-65 the final. On the diamond, the Blue Jays are back at Rogers Centre after a tough seven-game road trip where they went 2-5. The Jays opened up a three-game set with the LA Angels on Friday, and starter Dylan Cease dominated on the mound. He went seven shutout innings with 10 strikeouts to help lift the Jays past the Halos 2-0. Game 2 goes this afternoon at 3:07 on Sportsnet 1 and Sportsnet 590 The Fan. To hockey, where we had two games on the Friday schedule in the Stanley Cup playoffs. The Montreal Canadiens even their series with the Sabres in Buffalo with a dominant 5-1 win, and the Vegas Golden Knights retake the lead in their series over the Ducks with a convincing 6-2 victory in Anaheim. In the NBA, we had a doubleheader of playoff action on Friday. In Game 1, the Knicks make it a 3-0 series stranglehold over the Philadelphia 76ers with a 108-94 win, and the Spurs take the nightcap 115-108 over the Timberwolves in Minnesota to take a 2-1 series advantage. And in Raptors news, the team announced Friday that star forward Brandon Ingram has underwent surgery on his injured right heel that kept him out of the lineup for the final two games of the Raptors' first-round series with the Cleveland Cavaliers. Sports at 15 and 45, past every hour or any time at sportsnet.ca.
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2: You're listening to 680 News Radio Toronto. I'm Brandon DePont. Hope you're having a very good morning. Final exam season has been rocked by a mass cyber attack Thursday on a crucial system used by thousands of schools and universities worldwide, including here in Canada. City's Rhiann Campbell with more on the impact on two local universities.
11: Both OCAD University as well as the University of Toronto say that they are aware of the cyber attack. However, both universities say that they do not believe that they were the direct target of the hackers. And that's because experts say that the direct target was actually the software's vendors, Instructure. According to cybersecurity expert Luke Connolly, the hackers are an alleged loosely affiliated group of young adults and teenagers based in the United States and Canada. Connolly says the cyber criminals claim to have stolen over 4 terabytes of teachers and students' personally identifiable information by gaining access to the software Canvas, which is used by universities to manage grades, course notes, assignments, and lecture videos.
19: Their objective is to steal data and then hold the victim ransom.
11: At U of T, Rhiann Campbell, City News, Toronto.
2: 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Former FBI Director James Comey is set to stand trial in July.
20: In a written order issued Friday, Judge Louise Flanagan scheduled Comey's trial to begin on July 15th. He's accused of threatening to kill President Donald Trump based on an Instagram post of seashells on a beach that the DOJ claimed was a call to violence. Comey's lawyers have said they plan to move to dismiss the case by arguing the prosecution is an attempt to punish one of Trump's longtime adversaries. Peter Haralambos, ABC News.
2: 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Google has settled a class action lawsuit with a group of black employees.
6: Google has reached a $50 million settlement with black employees who alleged systemic racial disparities in hiring, pay, and promotions. The settlement includes a commitment to equity measures but does not admit liability. Plaintiffs April Curley, Ronica Lewis, Raina Reed, and Desiree Mayon were joined by other former workers from New York and California. The lawsuit claimed Google shunted black employees into lower-level positions, hazed interviewees, and that hiring managers deemed black candidates not googly enough, a dog whistle for racial discrimination. In a statement, attorney Ben Crump says the case is about accountability and that the settlement sends a clear message across Silicon Valley and beyond that companies must ensure fair treatment of black employees at every level. Approval by the U.S. District Court for Northern California ends more than 4 years of litigation. I'm Jennifer King.
8: And as well, the U.S. government has made public dozens of previously classified files about unidentified anomalous phenomena, the category of unknown observances that used to be called UFOs. ABC's Jay O'Brien has the details.
10: More than 400 incidents, sightings of unknown flying objects made public for the first time, officially called Unidentified Anomalous Phenomena, or UAPs, better known as UFOs. Infrared video taken by the U.S. military somewhere in the Middle East in 2013, appearing to show a star-shaped object leaving behind a trail in the sky. Another flying fast, west to east, spotted by U.S. Central Command over rooftops in Iraq.
8: The Pentagon previously issued a lengthy report in 2024 denying claims the U.S. government has ever found evidence of alien life or obtained examples of alien technology. 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Coming up next, traffic and weather together.
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7: From the 680 Traffic Center, I'm Ben Davey. The Don Valley Parkway is now closed northbound and southbound from the 401 to the Gardner Expressway. It won't reopen until 5 o'clock on Monday, so you'll need to find an alternate route if you need to get northbound or southbound over the weekend. Part of the Gardner Expressway is closed. The part connected from the DVP to the Jarvis Ramp is shut down eastbound and westbound as well. No problems on the Gardner Expressway right now either direction. If you're traveling on the 401 eastbound, the collectors are closed from east of Avenue Road to east of Bayview. That means the Avenue, Young, Bayview, and southbound Leslie ramps to the East 401 are all inaccessible. East 401 ramp to Leslie closed for construction at White's and the Collectors. Two left lanes are blocked. East of White's, you'll find the transfers to the Collectors closed. The northbound Warden Avenue ramp to the eastbound 407 in Markham is shut down. We've got some down power lines and crews working on scene. Westbound 401 approaching Port Union, the express to Collector transfers are closed. New problem at Leslie in the Collectors. Right lane blocked with a police investigation, but no delay that we can see. And the westbound 401 with some lane restrictions approaching Highway 6 South. You will find that down to a single lane. Volume light, so it's not quite as backed up as it was earlier. Northbound 400 at Aurora Road, a police investigation has the right lane blocked. At ESSA, we now have two left lanes blocked with construction. And the ramp to Dunlop off the northbound 400 is closed as well. Southbound 400 coming out of Barrie at Bayfield, right lane construction, and the ramp to Dunlop is closed for construction as well. If you're on the westbound 403 at King Road, you'll find two right lanes blocked with construction. Eastbound QEW at Fairview, two right lanes are blocked for maintenance. Your next report is at 3:01 with your extended forecast now. Chief Meteorologist Natasha Ramsahai.
4: 17 degrees today, and we've got a warm southwest wind up to 40 kilometers per hour. Then a cold front is going to shut those seasonal temperatures down. Ahead of it, we're looking at some on and off showers and a slight risk of thunderstorms. It all starts after about 2-3 p.m. on and off into the evening hours, and then drying out for Mother's Day on Sunday. Now, again, we're going to have this extended cool period with us until the end of the week. Sunday's high 14, partly cloudy on Monday with a high of 13. Also on Tuesday, 13 and partly cloudy, and rain likely midweek with a high of just 11. Wednesday will be the coolest day of the week before possible 20s for the long weekend. Today's high 17 degrees.
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8: You're listening to CFTR AM Toronto. A very good morning to you. This is 680 News Radio, and I'm Brandon DePont. With just over a month to go until Canada's World Cup opening match, the men's team has suffered a huge blow. News out of Europe have Canadian captain Alphonso Davies set to miss several weeks with a hamstring injury. 680's Vrijesh Dave reports.
15: It's been a rough go for the star wingback and Canadian skipper. After missing almost 9 months with a torn ligament in his knee last year, he's had back-to-back injuries since coming back in December and is now out again with a left hamstring injury. It happened during this week's Champions League semi against PSG, with Bayern Munich now saying he's expected to miss 4 to 5 weeks. Canada Soccer saying it's in close touch with Bayern's medical staff to see what they can do to help support Davies. The 25-year-old's yet to play a full 90 minutes since returning from his previous injury and actually also missed time ahead of the last World Cup's lead up as he dealt with heart inflammation. Canada's World Cup opener is against Bosnia and Herzegovina here in Toronto. I'm Vrijesh Dave.
8: 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A lot of new stuff on the big screen this weekend, including a popular video game coming to life for its second film. ABC's Mike Dubusky has your entertainment update.
23: It's the weekend, and that means it's time to add some new movies and TV shows to your watch list.
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26: It's gonna be loud. Duh.
23: Meanwhile, James Cameron directs the concert film from Billie Eilish's latest Hit Me Hard and Soft tour, which is also in theaters this weekend.
26: We all have to kill the beast.
23: If you'd rather stay at home, Netflix has the first television adaptation of The Lord of the Flies. All 4 episodes of that are streaming now.
27: Humans can be remarkably bright creatures.
23: Sally Field and Lewis Pullman star in Remarkably Bright Creatures, about an aquarium worker who forms an unlikely bond with an octopus.
28: We're not the police. We're not the spooks.
23: There's also Legends, a new series about everyday customs officers sent undercover in some of Britain's most dangerous drug gangs. Mike Dubusky, ABC News.
8: 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Coming up next, we will have your weekend business report.
29: We're heading back to the future. Remember the old days when a landline was your social network? Well, it's making a comeback.
30: Introducing Tin Can, the new school landline for friends. It's just like our old phones with no texting or games. And it has all the other regular phone things too, like buttons and twirly cords. And, well, you know, you talk into it.
29: Tin Can is a $100 Wi-Fi-enabled device that's becoming a hit with kids. It looks like an old-school phone that lets people make free calls between these devices and to emergency services. Tin Can says hundreds of thousands have been sold. The company attributes its success to nostalgia among Gen X and millennial parents and the fact they want their offspring away from screens. Tin Can founder Chet Kittleson gave the phone a retro look to make it relatable to parents who are buying his product and remind them of the simplicity of childhood. Courtney Donahoe, Bloomberg Radio.
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2: Good morning. This is Saturday, May the 9th. I'm Logan Libiak. Here's what's making news right now. If you've got plans this Mother's Day weekend, you might want to check out your route ahead of time, as we've got some subway closures and a full shutdown of the DVP this weekend. It was tempo time at Coca-Cola Coliseum Friday night as Toronto's WNBA team made their debut in a losing effort against the Washington Mystics. Canada's chief public health officer gave an update on the cruise ship with four Canadians aboard amid a reported hantavirus outbreak. And the U.S. government released a bunch of files relating to UFOs dating back as far as the Apollo 17 mission in the 70s.
5: The Toronto Tempo fall to Washington in their first ever regular season game. The Blue Jays get back in the win column against the Angels and two games on the Friday schedule in the Stanley Cup playoffs. Sports at 15.
2: 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It's 3:01. 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Ben Davey.
7: Good morning, Logan. Eastbound 401, ramp to the 410, 403 remains closed. We had a crash there earlier, and now a new problem on the eastbound 401 at Jane in the Express. It looks like we've got vehicles blocking the far left and far right lanes. Emergency crews are on scene. You may find that heavier than usual. We'll try to get an update on that for you for the next report. The collectors are closed on the East 401 from east of Avenue Road to east of Bayview, so no access to the East 401 from Avenue Young, Bayview, or southbound Leslie. All of those off-ramps are closed. East 401 ramp to Leslie is closed as well. At White's and the Collectors, two left lanes blocked with construction. East of White's, the transfers to the Collectors are closed as well. Westbound 401 approaching Port Union, the transfers to the Collectors closed through there. At Leslie in the Collectors, right lane blocked, police investigation, and lane closures in effect on the West 401 approaching 6 South to 6 North, down to a single lane through that stretch. Northbound 400 at Aurora Road, right lane blocked with a police investigation. At Essa and Barrie, two left lanes now blocked with construction. Northbound 400 ramp to Dunlop is closed. Southbound 400 at Bayfield, the right lane is blocked, and the southbound 400 ramp to Dunlop closed as well. Back in Toronto, we have the Don Valley Parkway closed both directions, northbound and southbound from the 401 to the Lakeshore and Gardner ramps, and the Gardner is closed from the DVP to the ramp at Jarvis. All of that scheduled to reopen at 5 o'clock on Monday. Your next report in less than 10 minutes with your forecast now. Chief Meteorologist Natasha Ramsahai.
4: We're starting off the weekend with seasonal temperature today at 17 degrees, mainly cloudy skies. We'll get the odd sunny break here and there, and that could help to fuel some pop-up isolated showers and thunderstorms. They're going to be on and off anytime after about 2, 3 p.m. as well as into this evening, but a lot of dry hours in there as well. And breezy out of the southwest, gusts upwards of 40 kilometers per hour. Today's high 17 degrees.
2: Right now in downtown Toronto, it's 8 degrees, feels like 7, and we've got some clear skies overhead. 680 News time, 3:03. Well, if you were counting on the DVP getting you to where you need to go today, you're out of luck. There's a complete shutdown from the 401 to the Jarvis Street ramp on the Gardner, and it's going on all weekend long, not reopening until 5 o'clock Monday morning. Ashley Curtis, General Manager of Transportation Services, tells 680 News Radio, crews have a lot of work ahead of them to get the highway ready for FIFA World Cup visitors.
6: Substantial amounts of resurfacing. Hydro are coming in to do some streetlight maintenance, guide rail repairs, and flushing and cleaning out all the drainage systems. If those start to get blocked, then we have seen before the DVP does flood, and we don't want anything like that happening during FIFA.
2: He says they tried to get the work done earlier, but couldn't because of the Blue Jays World Series run in October and early snowfall in November. And some more transit-related issues for you to start the day today. As if the subway is your ride this weekend, you're going to want to listen up. A portion of the TTC Subway Line 2 is closed today. Trains are not going to be running between Kipling and Jane stations. The TTC says it's for planned signal work ahead of the FIFA World Cup, but that shuttle buses are running. Regular service is expected to resume around 8 a.m. tomorrow. Last night was monumental for basketball in the city and for Toronto sports as a whole, with our newest sports franchise making its regular season debut. 680's Luke Shields recaps Game 1 of the Toronto Tempo's inaugural season.
5: Friday was a historic day here in the city as the Toronto Tempo's inaugural WNBA season got underway at Coca-Cola Coliseum. The Tempo played host to the Washington Mystics in their first ever regular season game. Brittany Sykes scored the first points in Tempo.

0: so that we can better understand what precautions we may need to take upon their return.
1: Reimer says the four Canadians on the vessel are not showing any symptoms at this time. The Pentagon released a large batch of declassified UFO files that belonged to various federal agencies on Friday. The drop was aimed at exploring wild and unknown events captured in the skies around the globe. ABC's Luis Martinez with more.
2: A lot of documents, some of it not new, some context we have known about in the past before, but some of the images are new in the sense that they've not been publicly accessible all in one location. For example, there's an image of the Apollo 17 where there were three objects visible from, they were described by an astronaut.
1: The newly released files, however, do not indicate that the U.S. government has ever found any evidence of alien life. With just 38 days left until the World Cup kicks off, Mayor Olivia Chow and the CEO of the TTC say the city is ready for hundreds of thousands of soccer fans. With more, here's City's Brandon Chogri.
3: The TTC is expecting 2 million more trips throughout the duration of the tournament, and they're ramping up service to match.
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3: But the confidence from city officials isn't being echoed by the city's residents, who rely on the TTC every day.
5: And we have a hard time getting the TTC to go to work, to come home and everything. Imagine all these thousands of people coming into Toronto.
1: The TTC will also have 600 ambassadors in red jerseys with tablets to help with translating for visiting fans. If your child has a pet lizard, you're going to want to listen up to the latest warning from U.S. health officials. ABC's Mike Dubusky explains.
6: The Centers for Disease Control is out with a new warning about lizards, specifically veiled chameleons. According to the CDC, at least 5 children across 4 states have been infected with salmonella that's been traced back to the lizards, which carry the bacteria in their droppings. Each of the kids is under 2 years old. The CDC does not recommend pet reptiles for children under 5 due to the risk of serious illness. Mike Dubusky, ABC News.
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1: 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Enpro says the price did not change at midnight, staying at $1.839 a liter at most GTA stations. Traffic and weather together on the ones coming up in 60 seconds. 680 News Time, it's 3:10.
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1: 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Ben Davey.
13: Logan, we got two big crashes on the go right now. First, eastbound 401, actually three if you count the ramp to 410-403. That happened a while ago, but it's still closed. An emergency crews are on scene, so that east 401 ramp to the 410-403 is still off limits. Then approaching Kiel in the express, we have the left lane and the right lane blocked by emergency vehicles. Multi-car crash

0: there. Not seeing much of a delay, though, but just watch out for it. Traffic is getting through. The collectors are closed, as we've been telling you, east of Avenue Road to east of Bayview. East 401 ramp to Leslie closed as well. And then a new problem, East 401 east of Morningside in the Express. We've got two left lanes and one right lane blocked, and traffic is really slowing through there. So you might want to avoid the Express lanes through there for now and stick with the collectors just to stay out of the way of emergency crews who are on scene busy there dealing with that incident. Eastbound 401 at White's and the collectors, two left lanes blocked with construction. East of White's, you'll find the transfers to the collectors closed. Westbound 401 approaching Port Union, the Express to collector transfers are shut down for construction. At Leslie and the collectors, right lane is blocked with a police investigation. And then west of the GTA, westbound 401 approaching 6 South, lane restrictions in effect. Last we checked, it was down to a single lane through there, but volume is pretty light, so it's not creating much of a delay. Northbound 400 at Aurora Road, right lane blocked with a police investigation. And the Don Valley Parkway remains closed northbound and southbound between the 401 and the Gardner Expressway. We also have a chunk of the Gardner closed in connection to that. If you're traveling on the East Gardner, you're going to be forced off at the ramp to Lakeshore approaching Bay. And if you're on the westbound Gardner Expressway, you can't get on until the Jarvis ramp. That is all closed until 5 o'clock on Monday morning. Your next report is in less than 10 minutes with your forecast now. Chief Meteorologist Natasha Ramsahai.
1: Seasonal temperatures today, up to 17 degrees. Don't get used to it. We have another cool week here ahead of us. Today, it's mainly cloudy with sunny breaks. And walk with an umbrella. You've got some on and off showers starting after about 2, 3 p.m. and continuing into the evening. And like, looks like it won't end until around midnight. There's also a slight risk we could hear a rumble of thunder or two. On Sunday, mainly sunny skies for Mother's Day. I'm going to keep us dry. A light northwest breeze and a high of 14. Today's high, 17 degrees.
2: Right now in downtown Toronto, it's 8 degrees. Feels more like 7 with some clear skies. In 60 seconds, a recap of your top headlines this hour and sports.
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2: It's 8 degrees in downtown Toronto right now. Feels like 7. Good morning. I'm Logan Libiak. Here are your top stories this hour. Some major closures are going to be affecting the way people get around the city this Mother's Day weekend, as not only is the DVB closed until Monday, but subway service on Line 2 will not be running between Kipling and Chain stations today. And Toronto's newest pro sports team got things started Friday night as the Tempo welcomed the Washington Mystics to Coca-Cola Coliseum. In a nail-biter that went down to the wire, Washington would hand the Tempo their first loss in franchise history. More on that coming up as it's time for sports. 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
7: Friday was a huge night for Toronto sports as the Tempo played their first ever regular season game against the Washington Mystics at Coca-Cola Coliseum. Brittany Sykes scored the first points in franchise history, but it's Washington who takes the win. Despite a game-high 27 points courtesy of Tempo small forward Marina Mabry, 68-65 Mystics the final. The Tempo were off until Wednesday when they welcomed Seattle to town. The Blue Jays returned home to open up a six-game homestand against Mike Trout and the LA Angels. The Jays got RBIs from Kazuma Okamoto and Ernie Clement in the bottom of the third, and a stellar start on the mound from Dylan Cease. He went 7 shutout innings with 10 strikeouts as the Jays win the series opener 2-0. They try to make it back-to-back wins and a series victory this afternoon at 3:07 on Sportsnet 1 and 590 The Fan. On the ice, we were treated to a Friday double dip in the Stanley Cup playoffs. The action got going in Buffalo as the Sabres and Montreal Canadiens did battle in Game 2. Montreal evens the series with the 5-1 win before Mitch Marner's hat trick powers Vegas past Anaheim 6-2. to take a 2-1 series lead in a game four. In the PWHL playoffs, the Ottawa Charge pushed the Boston Fleet to the brink of elimination with a 2-1 win in game three in the nation's capital, and the Minnesota Frost forced a decisive game five with a 3-1 victory on home ice over Montreal. And in the NBA, the Knicks knock off the 76ers in Philadelphia 108-94 to take a 3-0 series advantage. And in the nightcap of the Friday doubleheader, Victor Wembanyama posts 39 points and 15 rebounds to help lift the Spurs past the Timberwolves 115-108 to take a 2-1 series lead. Sports at 15 and 45, past every hour or anytime at sportsnet.ca.
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10: You're listening to All News Radio, 680 News Radio Toronto. Good morning. I'm Brendan Lang. Police in Brockville, Ontario say a 17-year-old boy has been arrested in connection to the killings of a mother and her two teenage daughters. He is facing multiple first-degree murder charges. Inspector Daryl Boyd says the accused and the victims were known to each other.
11: Police have confirmed that this is not a random incident. The youth accused was in a relationship with one of the deceased daughters, indicating that this is an incident involving intimate partner violence.
10: Boyd says it's believed a knife was involved in the murders, but police are still processing the crime scene. The federal government is bailing out Canada Post again. 680 News Radio business analyst Chris McCusker explains.
12: Ottawa is handing hundreds of millions of dollars to the Crown Corporation to keep the money-bleeding mail service afloat for the current fiscal year. A cabinet order allows for up to $673 million so it can meet its operating and income demands through next March. And this may not be the end of it. Carleton University business professor Ian Lee says the Postal Service will likely need hundreds of millions more to make it through the year. Last year, Canada Post had an unprecedented $1.57 billion loss before tax. And last year, Ottawa authorized a $1.03 billion cash injection, followed by another $1 billion in extra repayable funding when the initial amount proved too small. I'm Chris McCusker.
10: Police in Halton Region say they have cracked down on an organized crew of smash-and-grab bandits targeting jewelry stores across southern Ontario. City News reporter Shauna Hunt has more on the investigation.
13: A stolen vehicle smashes into a storefront here in Burlington in what Halton police believe was the beginning of a months-long crime spree targeting jewelry stores across southern Ontario. Halton police say they have now connected this robbery to 11 others between January and March that took place in Burlington, Guelph, Brantford, Waterloo, Hamilton, St. Catharines, and Barrie. And many more unsolved cases are being investigated as possible links.
14: Just the MO, the style, the connection between vehicles and so forth, we believe that there's 25 that are interrelated. And again, to date, we've laid charges in 12 of them.
13: Eight people have been arrested, all between the ages of 16 and 21, and more than 50 charges have been laid. Police also say that four of the eight suspects were out on some type of court release at the time of their arrest. Shauna Hunt, City News, Burlington.
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0: From the 680 Traffic Center, I'm Ben Davey. We still have the Don Valley Parkway closed both directions between the Gardner and the 401. It's shut down for maintenance until 5 a.m. on Monday. And the Gardner is also closed. If you're eastbound, you're going to be forced off at the Lakeshore ramp approaching Bay. Westbound Gardner is closed as well to the ramp at Jarvis. From there, you can get on the Gardner and make your way westbound. No delay on the Gardner right now, either direction. It's not really affected by this closure at this time. If you're on the 401 eastbound, keep in mind the collectors are closed from east of Avenue Road to east of Bayview, so no access to the East 401 from Avenue Young or Bayview or southbound Leslie. All of those on-ramps are closed. East 401 ramp to Leslie is closed as well. And we have a crash East 401 in Scarborough. It's past Morningside in the Express. Two left lanes are blocked and one right lane. Emergency crews on scene dealing with that. You're going to find delays on the approach, so stick with the collectors if possible to avoid that. At White's and the collectors, two left lanes are blocked with construction. East of White's, the transfers to the collectors are closed. If you're on the eastbound 401 near the 410-403, that ramp remains closed. Emergency crews have had that blocked off for a while following a crash a couple of hours ago. East 401 approaching Keele and the Express still have the right lane and left lane blocked by emergency crews following a crash earlier as well. If you're on the eastbound 403 at King Road, two left lanes blocked with construction. At Winston Churchill, it's the right lane that's blocked and no access to the East 403 from either north or southbound Winston Churchill ramps. Your next report is at 3:31 with your extended forecast now. Chief Meteorologist Natasha Ramsahai.
1: Today will be the warmer of the 2 days this weekend. In fact, back to seasonal at 17 degrees. This will be a one-day affair, though. We've got a cool week here ahead of us. And some showers on and off throughout this afternoon. Even the odd rumble or two of thunder is possible late this afternoon. And showers should end closer to midnight. And again, it's not going to be raining for hours on end. It's very hit and miss and a lot of dry hours in there throughout the second half of today. Tonight down to a low of 6. Sunday mainly sunny and 14 for Mother's Day. Partly cloudy on Monday. It's cool though. 13 degrees the high and staying partly cloudy on Tuesday. Also a high of 13. We could be into the 20s though come the May 2-4 weekend. Today's high 17 degrees.
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10: You're listening to 680 News Radio Toronto. Durham Regional Police are looking to identify three separate suspects who broke into a car dealership late last year and stole a safe. The incident happened on November 22nd, just before midnight, and investigators say the three individuals arrived at the dealership in a blue minivan. The suspects then broke in and stole the safe before fleeing in the car. They are being described as wearing dark clothing at the time of the robbery. Police ask anyone with more information to come forward. Florists say the war in Iran is causing higher supply costs and fuel surcharges, meaning mom's Mother's Day bouquet could be more expensive this year. The owner of Flower Trends Florists in Halifax says her team is being more creative to accommodate customer requests.
18: Their goal is always to work with our customers and work within their budget to give them something lovely. It really is about our florists being very creative and still being able to develop something beautiful for our customers.
10: Global oil prices have skyrocketed since the outbreak of the war in late February. Eglinton Avenue continues to be a slow drive in Etobicoke because of transit construction. 680's Kyle Hawking brings us up to date on some of the worst spots.
19: With crews working on the Eglinton Crosstown West extension, a number of spots along Eglinton are under construction between Weston and Renforth. At Eglinton and Jane, there is single-lane construction for westbound traffic with lane restrictions continuing west, almost to Scarlet Road. This is for construction of the new elevated guideway for the crosstown, which will run above ground on the north side of Eglinton through this area. Then, at Eglinton and Scarlett, you're down to a single lane in all directions, with crews moving underground utilities and starting new station construction. A huge retaining wall is currently being built. Crews are doing station works at Royal York with single lane restrictions in place. And at Eglinton and Martin Grove, you're down to one lane westbound and northbound. Station work starting there. The extension isn't planned to open until the 2030s. With a 9-year drive, I'm Kyle Hawking.
10: And with the Raptors season coming to an end following a Game 7 loss to the Cleveland Cavaliers, we're learning more about an injury that sidelined one of Toronto's top starters. 680's Alain Kevion joins us with the details.
7: BI3 Brandon Ingram was removed in Game 5 of the series against the Cavs with right heel inflammation. He ultimately saw his season come to an end. He ended up being ruled out for Games 6 and 7. The Raptors have announced that Ingram has undergone surgery, the procedure to remove a heel spur. The team says the two-time All-Star, who averaged a team-high 21.5 points throughout the season, is expected to fully recover and be ready for training camp when it rolls around in September. I'm Alain Kevion.
10: Your weekend business report is coming up next.
12: I'm Chris McCusker. The path has been bumpy for Canada's restaurant sector, and that in turn is bad news for our economy. Data from Restaurant Canada's Q1 quarterly report shows growing financial strain for the key economic sector in the face of higher costs and uneven consumer spending. Kelly Higginson is the president and CEO.
20: 49% of our operators report lower sales so far in 2026 compared to 2025 year on year. 54% report fewer guests and 71% report declining profitability.
12: There is one very interesting stat.
20: Quick service restaurants are hardest hit, with 81% reporting declining profitability versus 70% of full service. So I think what that indicates is that K-shaped economy that we've been hearing about, low-income, middle-income households in particular are pulling back on discretionary spending as they're the hardest hit by those cost concerns.
12: And you're suggesting some government relief.
20: Enabling accelerated capital cost allowance for the food service industry that would support reinvestment into modernization, growth, capital investment. And this really is a program that they already have in place for manufacturing. So if you look at our sector, we employ more than auto manufacturing, aerospace, softwood lumber, banking, primary agriculture, and steel all combined. I think it's clear that we're worth the investment.
12: Kelly Higginson is the president and CEO at Restaurants Canada. And with your weekend business report, I'm Chris McCusker.
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2: Right now in downtown Toronto, it's 8 degrees, feels more like 7, and we've got nothing but some clear skies overhead at the moment. 680 News time at the double beep. It's 3:30.
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2: Good morning. This is Saturday, May the 9th. I'm Logan Libiak. Here's what's making news right now. It's going to be a tough day for getting around the city, as not only is the DVP shut down, there's also a subway closure in place. The Toronto Tempo made their debut in Coca-Cola Coliseum on Friday in a back-and-forth contest against the Washington Mystics. The federal government are in the Canary Islands, where a cruise ship with a reported hantavirus outbreak is holding four Canadian passengers. And police are searching for suspects after an employee was shot with a pellet gun and sent to hospital during a robbery in North York. The Toronto Tempo drop a nail-biter to Washington to kick off their inaugural season. The Blue Jays shut out the Angels, and we'll recap two games of Friday fun in the Stanley Cup playoffs. Sports at 45. 680 News Time, 3:31. Time for Rogers Xfinity Internet traffic and weather together on the ones. Here's Ben Davey.
0: Thank you, Logan. We're still watching the eastbound 401 east of Morningside in the Express. Two right lanes are blocked with a crash. Emergency vehicles are on scene. It's actually two left lanes, one right lane. Vehicles are getting through very slowly, very carefully, as there's just that one lane open. Fortunately, volume is light, so there's not a huge backup, but you are definitely going to want to watch your speed as I'm watching those vehicles pass through that area right now. Serious crash from the looks of things. If you stick with the collectors, you'll be just fine. There's no delay through there at all. We also have the eastbound 401 ram to the 410 403 still closed. We had a collision there earlier. Emergency crews still have that shut down for now. Eastbound 401 approaching Keele in the Express, left lane and right lane blocked with a collision. Emergency crews dealing with that too. Now we have the collectors closed on the eastbound 401 from east of Avenue Road to east of Bayview. So no access to the east 401 from Avenue Young or Bayview. And the southbound Leslie ramp to the east 401 closed as well. Northbound Warden Avenue ramp to the eastbound 407 is closed. In Markham, we have down power lines, so avoid that for now if you can. Eastbound 401 at Leslie and the collectors, we have the right lane blocked for a police investigation. They have left the scene. All lanes are open through there. We have lane restrictions on the west 401 west of the GTA, approaching 6 south to Highway 6 north. Only a single lane is getting through. That may be moving a little slower than usual as a result. Also keep in mind the Don Valley Parkway is closed both directions until Monday at 5 o'clock from the 401 all the way down to the Gardner and Lakeshore, and that includes a portion of the Gardner as well. The westbound Gardner is shut down from the DVP to the Jarvis ramp. If you're on the eastbound Gardner, you're just fine until you hit the Lakeshore ramp near Bay Street. You'll be forced off at that point. Your next report in less than 10 minutes with your forecast now. Chief Meteorologist Natasha Ramsahai.
1: Mainly cloudy through the day today. It'll be dry this morning, but anytime after about 2-3 p.m., we've got some on and off showers and a slight risk of some isolated thunderstorms. So watch for the odd heavy downpour or two. A high of 17 degrees. It'll be closer to about 13 down near the lake, and winds gusty out of the southwest. Today's high 17 degrees.
2: Right now in downtown Toronto, it's 9 degrees, feels more like 8, and we've got some clear skies overhead. 680 News Time, 3:33. Well, if you're planning on heading into the city today and your route was supposed to involve the Don Valley Parkway, you're going to have to recalculate. The city has fully shut down the DVP from the 401 to the Jarvis Street ramp on the Gardner. Ashley Curtis, the general manager of transportation services, tells 680 News Radio the maintenance work has to be done before the FIFA World Cup and that this is the last available weekend.
5: We'd originally planned the work to be done in October of last year, and then because of the Blue Jays run, we postponed it. It was going to happen then in November. Then we had some very early snowfall, so it couldn't happen then. So this is a hangover from earlier works.
2: Crews will be repaving, fixing guide rails and streetlights, and flushing and cleaning out the drains. It's scheduled to reopen by 5 a.m. on Monday. 680 News Time, 3:34. A portion of the Line 2 subway is closed today, as well as that DVP closure. The TTC says trains are not running between Kipling and Jane stations. It's for planned signal work before the start of the FIFA World Cup. Shuttle buses are running and Wheeltrans is not impacted. Regular service is expected to resume around 8 tomorrow morning. Toronto's newest sports franchise got their inaugural season underway on Friday at home. 680's Luke Shields reports.
7: The Toronto Tempo played host to the Washington Mystics in their first regular season game in franchise history on Friday at Coca-Cola Coliseum. Brittany Sykes made history for Toronto. She scored the first points in franchise history in the early going. The fans were treated to a highly entertaining season opener that came right down to the wire, including the Tempo briefly holding the lead on multiple occasions, but they ultimately couldn't hold on. Tempo forward Marina Mabry posted a game-high 27 points in a losing effort as the Mystics win at 68-65 the final. Next up for the Tempo, a home matchup with the Seattle Storm on Wednesday. I'm Luke Shields.
2: 680 News Time, 3:35. The federal government has arrived in the Canary Islands, where the cruise ship hit by a reported hantavirus outbreak is set to arrive this weekend. Four Canadians are aboard the ship, and Chief Public Health Officer Dr. Joss Reimer says that they are not showing any symptoms.
6: I do want to note that we know this is a challenging time for them. I can only imagine what it would be like to be a passenger on board, not knowing if you've been exposed, nor when you might be able to come home. And the Government of Canada is offering support and is working on a process for their safe return to Canada.
2: Reimer says three more Canadians not aboard the ship, including one from Ontario, may have had contact on a flight with someone infected with hantavirus. Toronto police are searching for suspects after someone was shot with a pellet gun during a robbery in North York on Friday night. Police say they responded to reports of a robbery at a money services business in the area of Bathurst Street and Wilson Avenue just after 5 in the evening. They say multiple masked men entered the business and made a demand for money. An employee was shot with a pellet gun and transported to hospital with non-life-threatening injuries. Police say the suspects fled before officers arrived and that the investigation is ongoing. 680 News Time, 3:36. A scary incident at Denver International Airport on Friday night. ABC News reporting that a Frontier Airlines jet headed for Los Angeles hit a person on the runway.
9: Frontier 4345, we're stopping on the runway. We just hit somebody. We have an engine fire.
2: The pilot reportedly quickly aborted takeoff and evacuated passengers. There is no word on the condition of the person on the runway. One passenger suffered minor injuries during the incident as well. 680 News Time, 3:37. A constable with the Victoria Police Department in BC has been charged with sexual assault. 31-year-old Chris Kaotis has been charged with one count of sexual assault stemming from an off-duty incident first reported in April of last year. VPD Chief Constable Fiona Wilson says her department will cooperate fully with the investigation, now handled by West Shore RCMP in Greater Victoria.
11: When a police officer is charged with a criminal offense, it has a broader impact on trust, on our profession, and on the many members of this organization who serve our communities with integrity each and every day. Yesterday, following the arrest, I immediately suspended the member.
2: Wilson says the constable, who has been with the department since 2019, is entitled to the presumption of innocence. For some families, May means throwing out last season's hockey gear, but as 680's Simon Bennett tells us, there's somewhere it can go.
14: 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You'll usually find Graham McWaters sorting through all of it, but it's worth it.
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14: Recent skids of equipment have made it as far as Red Lake, Ontario, along with Keewaywin First Nation north of Thunder Bay. They'll be collecting gear at 16 Mile Sports Complex until 2 this afternoon. I'm Simon Bennett.
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2: Now the News Radio Toronto gas price update. Enpro says the price did not change at midnight, staying at $1.839 a liter at most GTA stations. Traffic and weather together on the ones coming up in 60 seconds. 680 News Time, it's 3:40.
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0: Logan, if you're on the eastbound 401, you're going to find the ramp to the 410, 403 still closed. We had a collision there about 3 hours ago. An emergency cruiser still on the scene, so you might want to get off at Huron, Ontario. If you got to take the 410, go up to Derry. You can access it that way. If you're trying to get on the 403, Huron, Ontario works to connect you with Eglinton, and you can hop on the 403 that way. But hopefully that ramp will reopen soon. We're not seeing any delay, but vehicles slowing on the way by trying to figure out what the next best available option is. We have a couple of other crashes still on the go. Eastbound 401 approaching Keel in the Express. Left lane and right lane are blocked with a crash. Emergency crews are on scene. Volume light, so no delay through there. The other big one is on the eastbound 401 past Morningside in the Express. Still have two left lanes blocked and one right lane blocked. Traffic driving very slowly using the center lane to get past that. Looks like several cars, or at least two cars, were involved with that crash. Crews are still on scene trying to clear that out of there. And if you stick with the collectors, you'll be fine. There's no live lanes blocked on the collector's side. On the eastbound 407, we got the northbound Warden ramp at Markham to the east 407 still closed for down power lines. Westbound 401 looking pretty good. No delays that we can see. At Port Union, keep in mind the transfers to the collectors are closed. Approaching 6 South, you're going to find lane restrictions west of the GTA as you make your way to Highway 6 North. Northbound 400 at Aurora Road, reports of a police investigation there blocked the right lane. If you're on the Gardiner Expressway, keep in mind it is closed westbound from the DVP to Jarvis for maintenance. Eastbound, same section is closed. So on the eastbound side of the Gardiner, you'll get to the Lakeshore ramp near Bay and you'll be forced off at that point. And the Don Valley Parkway, northbound and southbound, of course, as we've been saying, closed for maintenance all weekend between the 401 and the Gardiner and Lakeshore ramps. You can reaccess that at 5 o'clock on Monday morning. Your next report in less than 10 minutes with your forecast now. Chief Meteorologist Natasha Ramsahai.
1: Not such a bad weekend. Seasonal today, slightly below on Sunday for Mother's Day. We're up to 17 degrees. That will be cooler along the lake and mainly cloudy skies. You're going to want to walk with an umbrella today. We've got some on and off showers throughout the afternoon as well as the evening, but a lot of dry hours in there. And this is not widespread rain. It's going to be very hit and miss. Gusts out of the southwest up to 40 kilometers per hour. Tonight down to a low of 6. And Sunday, mainly sunny skies for Mother's Day with a high of 14. Today, temperatures getting up to 17 degrees.
2: Right now in downtown Toronto, it's 9 degrees, feels like 8, and we've got some clear skies overhead. Should stay that way for the next bit. 680 News Time, 2:43. 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
2: It's 9 degrees in downtown Toronto right now, feeling like 8 with clear skies. Good morning, I'm Logan Libiak. Here are your top stories this hour. A full closure of the DVP is in place this weekend for maintenance ahead of the World Cup. So drivers are going to want to plan ahead when it comes to getting around the city. And on top of that, a portion of Line 2 will be without subway service for the day today. And it was a historic night Friday at Coca-Cola Coliseum as the Toronto Tempo made their debut in the WNBA with a matchup at home against the Washington Mystics. More on the big night for Toronto's newest pro sports team in just a few seconds as it's time for sports. 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
7: Friday was a historic day here in the city as the Toronto Tempo got the ball rolling on their inaugural WNBA season at Coca-Cola Coliseum against the Washington Mystics. Brittany Sykes scored the first basket in Tempo history, and Marina Mabry had a banner night for the Tempo with a game-high 27 points, but it comes in a losing effort as the Mystics take the win 68-65 the final. On the diamond, the Blue Jays are back at Rogers Centre after a tough seven-game road trip where they went 2-5. The Jays opened up a three-game set with the LA Angels on Friday, and starter Dylan Cease dominated on the mound. He went seven shutout innings with 10 strikeouts to help lift the Jays past the Halos 2-0. Game 2 goes this afternoon at 3:07 on Sportsnet 1 and Sportsnet 590 The Fan. To hockey, where we had two games on the Friday schedule in the Stanley Cup playoffs. The Montreal Canadiens even their series with the Sabres in Buffalo with a dominant 5-1 win, and the Vegas Golden Knights retake the lead in their series over the Ducks with a convincing 6-2 victory in Anaheim. In the NBA, we had a doubleheader of playoff action on Friday. In Game 1, the Knicks make it a 3-0 series stranglehold over the Philadelphia 76ers with a 108-94 win, and the Spurs take the nightcap 115-108 over the Timberwolves in Minnesota to take a 2-1 series advantage. And in Raptors news, the team announced Friday that star forward Brandon Ingram has underwent surgery on his injured right heel that kept him out of the lineup for the final two games of the Raptors' first-round series with the Cleveland Cavaliers. Sports at 15 and 45, past every hour or any time at sportsnet.ca.
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17: You're listening to 680 News Radio Toronto. I'm Brandon DePont. Hope you're having a very good morning. Final exam season has been rocked by a mass cyber attack Thursday on a crucial system used by thousands of schools and universities worldwide, including here in Canada. City's Rhiann Campbell with more on the impact on two local universities.
18: Both OCAD University as well as the University of Toronto say that they are aware of the cyber attack. However, both universities say that they do not believe that they were the direct target of the hackers. And that's because experts say that the direct target was actually the software's vendors, Instructure. According to cybersecurity expert Luke Connolly, the hackers are an alleged loosely affiliated group of young adults and teenagers based in the United States and Canada. Connolly says the cyber criminals claim to have stolen over 4 terabytes of teachers and students' personally identifiable information by gaining access to the software Canvas, which is used by universities to manage grades, course notes, assignments, and lecture videos.
19: Their objective is to steal data and then hold the victim ransom.
18: At U of T, Rhiann Campbell, City News, Toronto.
17: 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Former FBI Director James Comey is set to stand trial in July.
20: In a written order issued Friday, Judge Louise Flanagan scheduled Comey's trial to begin on July 15th. He's accused of threatening to kill President Donald Trump based on an Instagram post of seashells on a beach that the DOJ claimed was a call to violence. Comey's lawyers have said they plan to move to dismiss the case by arguing the prosecution is an attempt to punish one of Trump's longtime adversaries. Peter Haralambos, ABC News.
17: 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That's 680 News Radio. Google has settled a class action lawsuit with a group of black employees.
5: Google has reached a $50 million settlement with black employees who alleged systemic racial disparities in hiring, pay, and promotions. The settlement includes a commitment to equity measures but does not admit liability. Plaintiffs April Curley, Ronica Lewis, Raina Reed, and Desiree Mayon were joined by other former workers from New York and California. The lawsuit claimed Google shunted black employees into lower-level positions, hazed interviewees, and that hiring managers deemed black candidates not googly enough, a dog whistle for racial discrimination. In a statement, attorney Ben Crump says the case is about accountability and that the settlement sends a clear message across Silicon Valley and beyond that companies must ensure fair treatment of black employees at every level. Approval by the U.S. District Court for Northern California ends more than 4 years of litigation. I'm Jennifer King.
17: And as well, the U.S. government has made public dozens of previously classified files about unidentified anomalous phenomena, the category of unknown observances that used to be called UFOs. ABC's Jay O'Brien has the details.
6: More than 400 incidents, sightings of unknown flying objects made public for the first time, officially called Unidentified Anomalous Phenomena, or UAPs, better known as UFOs. Infrared video taken by the U.S. military somewhere in the Middle East in 2013, appearing to show a star-shaped object leaving behind a trail in the sky. Another flying fast, west to east, spotted by U.S. Central Command over rooftops in Iraq.
17: The Pentagon previously issued a lengthy report in 2024 denying claims the U.S. government has ever found evidence of alien life or obtained examples of alien technology. 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Coming up next, traffic and weather together.
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0: From the 680 Traffic Center, I'm Ben Davey. Two crashes that we're still watching right now. First, eastbound 401, the ramp to the 410-403 closed. Emergency vehicles have been on scene there for about 3 hours, probably doing some repairs and some cleanup. Looks like maybe the vehicles involved have been removed, but still crews are on scene and looks like some police as well for the investigation. So instead of using that 410-403 ramp, you'll have to plan an alternate route. Might be a good idea to get off at Huron, Ontario, and from there you can make your way up to Derry or south to Eglinton to access either the 410 or the 403, whichever one you happen to be needing to get on. The other issue we have is in Scarborough on the eastbound 401 east of Morningside in the Express. We've got two left lanes and one right lane blocked. A collision happened there about 45 minutes ago, and traffic is getting through very carefully using the center lane. If you stick with the collectors through Morningside, you'll avoid that situation completely. Eastbound 401 past White's, we had the transfers to the collectors closed. They've just reopen those. If you're on the westbound 401 at Port Union, the transfers to the collectors are still closed that direction. DVP is closed both directions from the 401 to the Gardner and Lakeshore ramps. That's a scheduled maintenance that's going to reopen at 5 a.m. on Monday, and it includes a section of the Gardner Expressway as well. The westbound Gardner is closed from the DVP to Jarvis. East Gardner shut down through that stretch as well. If you're traveling in on the East Gardner, you'll get to the Lakeshore ramp at Bay and then be forced off at that point. Checking the 410 in Brampton, if you're northbound at Bouverde, right lane construction on the go. Westbound Bouverde ramp to the north 410 closed for construction as well. Eastbound QEW at Fairview, we do have two right lanes blocked for maintenance. Eastbound 403 at King Road, two left lanes blocked. At Winston Churchill, it's the right lane that's closed. And the north and southbound Winston Churchill ramps to the east 403 are closed for overnight construction as well. Your next report is at 401. Now with your extended forecast, Chief Meteorologist Natasha Ramsahai.
1: 17 degrees today, and we've got a warm southwest wind up to 40 kilometers per hour. Then when a cold front is going to shut those seasonal temperatures down. Ahead of it, we're looking at some on and off showers and a slight risk of thunderstorms. It all starts after about 2-3 p.m. on and off into the evening hours, and then drying out for Mother's Day on Sunday. Now, again, we're going to have this extended cool period with us until the end of the week. Sunday's high 14. Partly cloudy on Monday with a high of 13. Also on Tuesday, 13 and partly cloudy. And rain likely midweek with a high of just 11. Wednesday will be the coolest day of the week before possible 20s for the long weekend. Today's high, 17 degrees.
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17: You're listening to CFTR AM Toronto. A very good morning to you. This is 680 News Radio, and I'm Brandon DePond. With just over a month to go until Canada's World Cup opening match, the men's team has suffered a huge blow. News out of Europe have Canadian captain Alphonso Davies set to miss several weeks with a hamstring injury. 680's Vrijesh Dave reports.
14: It's been a rough go for the star wingback and Canadian skipper. After missing almost 9 months with a torn ligament in his knee last year, he's had back-to-back injuries since coming back in December and is now out again with a left hamstring injury. It happened during this week's Champions League semi against PSG, with Bayern Munich now saying he's expected to miss 4 to 5 weeks. Canada Soccer saying it's in close touch with Bayern's medical staff to see what they can do to help support Davies. The 25-year-old's yet to play a full 90 minutes since returning from his previous injury, and actually also missed time ahead of the last World Cup's lead up as he dealt with heart inflammation. Canada's World Cup opener is against Bosnia and Herzegovina here in Toronto. I'm Vrijesh Dave.
17: 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A lot of new stuff on the big screen this weekend, including a popular video game coming to life for its second film. ABC's Mike Dubusky has your entertainment update.
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27: 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Duh.
24: Meanwhile, James Cameron directs the concert film from Billie Eilish's latest Hit Me Hard and Soft tour, which is also in theaters this weekend.
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24: If you'd rather stay at home, Netflix has the first television adaptation of The Lord of the Flies. 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
24: Sally Field and Lewis Pullman star in Remarkably Bright Creatures, about an aquarium worker who forms an unlikely bond with an octopus.
29: We're not the police. We're not the spooks.
24: There's also Legends, a new series about everyday customs officers sent undercover in some of Britain's most dangerous drug gangs. Mike Dubusky, ABC News.
17: 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Coming up next, we will have your weekend business report.
30: There's a new business helping other companies replace white-collar workers with artificial intelligence. Talking about the startup Mercor, founded by college dropouts, who are paying white-collar workers $100 an hour or more to help their clients figure out how to teach AI to be news editors, screenwriters, doctors, lawyers, social workers, and more.
31: There's a difference between knowing a fair amount about these fields and being able to do these jobs. And that is the bridge that all of these companies are trying to cross.
30: Bloomberg reporter Tom Foster.
31: It requires not just hiring thousands of doctors, lawyers, journalists, etc., but creating these exercises, these very, very specific regimented exercises that teach the models step by micro step how to do every particular aspect of that job.
30: Mercor, though, also facing a data breach and lawsuits about how it handles information. Past clients have included OpenAI, Anthropic, and Meta. Denise Pellegrini, Bloomberg Radio.
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17: Good morning. This is Saturday, May the 9th. I'm Logan Libiak. Here's what's making news right now. If you've got plans this Mother's Day weekend, you might want to check out your route ahead of time, as we've got some subway closures and a full shutdown on the DVP this weekend. It was tempo time at Coca-Cola Coliseum on Friday night as Toronto's WNBA team made their debut in a losing effort against the Washington Mystics. Canada's chief public health officer gave an update on the cruise ship with four Canadians aboard amid a reported hantavirus outbreak. And the U.S. government released a bunch of files on Friday relating to UFOs dating back as far as the Apollo 17 mission in the 70s.
7: The Toronto Tempo fall to Washington in their first ever regular season game. The Blue Jays get back in the win column against the Angels and two games on the Friday schedule in the Stanley Cup playoffs. Sports at 15.
17: 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Together on the ones, we send it over to Ben Davey.
0: Okay, Logan, two of the three collisions we were telling you about have just cleared, so that is good news. Eastbound 401 approaching Keele in the Express, we had a left lane and right lane block with a crash. Emergency crews have left the scene. The vehicles have left the scene. All lanes are open. The other issue that we had was on the East 401 ramp to the 410-403. That ramp was completely shut down for almost 4 hours, and it looks like cleanup and repairs have been concluded there. All lanes are open, so good news. You can get on the 410 or the 403 once again from the East 401. Now, we still have the collectors closed on the East 401 from east of Avenue to east of Bayview, so no access to the East 401 from Avenue Young Bayview or southbound Leslie. East 401 ramp to Leslie closed as well. The one collision we still have on the go is East 401 east of Morningside in the Express. So two left lanes, one right lane are blocked. Emergency crews are still there. Volume is light, so traffic that is getting there is getting through very carefully using one of the center lanes. If you stick with the collectors through there, you can avoid that completely. East 401 at White's and the collectors, two left lanes blocked with construction. East of White's, the transfers to the collectors were closed. They've just cleared those, so that's good news there. Westbound 401, we do have some closures now. At Mavis, the transfers to the collectors, just the left lane actually is closed through there. Shouldn't be an issue for anybody. West 401 approaching 6 South, lane restrictions still in effect through there. It was down to a single lane last we checked. The Don Valley Parkway remains closed, as you'll be hearing about all weekend, both directions from the 401 down to the Gardner Expressway, and a chunk of the Gardner is closed as well. If you're eastbound on the Gardner, you're going to be just fine until you reach the ramp to Lakeshore approaching Bay. From there, you're going to be forced off. That section to the DVP is closed for construction. Same for the westbound side. You can't get on the westbound Gardner if you're east of the Jarvis Street ramp. All of that is scheduled to reopen at 5 o'clock on Monday. Your next report in less than 10 minutes with your forecast now. Chief Meteorologist Natasha Ramsahai.
1: We're starting off the weekend with seasonal temperatures today at 17 degrees, mainly cloudy skies. We'll get the odd sunny break here and there, and that could help to fuel some pop-up isolated showers and thunderstorms. They're going to be on and off anytime after about 2, 3 p.m., as well as into this evening, but a lot of dry hours in there as well. And breezy out of the southwest, gusts upwards of 40 kilometers per hour. Today's high 17 degrees.
17: Right now in downtown Toronto, it's 8 degrees feeling like, 9 degrees feeling like 8 with some clear skies overhead. 680 News Time, 4:04. Well, if you were counting on the DVP getting you to where you need to go today, you're out of luck.
7: There's a complete shutdown from the 401 to the Jarvis Street ramp on the Gardner, and it's going to go on all weekend long, not reopening until 5 o'clock on Monday morning. Ashley Curtis, General Manager of Transportation Services, tells 680 News Radio, crews have a lot of work ahead of them to get the highway ready for FIFA World Cup visitors.
5: Substantial amounts of resurfacing. Hydro coming in to do some streetlight maintenance, guide rail repairs, and flushing and cleaning out all the drainage systems. If those start to get blocked, then we have seen before the DVP does flood, and we don't want anything like that happening during FIFA.
7: He says they tried to get the work done earlier but couldn't because of the Blue Jays World Series run in October and early snowfall in November. And on top of the DVP closure today, there is some, if the subway is your ride this weekend, you're going to want to listen up as a portion of the TTC's Subway Line 2 is going to be closed today. Trains are not going to be running between Kipling and Jane stations. The TTC says it's for planned signal work ahead of the FIFA World Cup, but that shuttle buses are running. Regular service is expected to resume around 8 a.m. tomorrow. 680 News Time, it's 4:06. Last night was monumental for basketball in the city and for Toronto sports as a whole, with our newest sports franchise making its regular season debut. 680's Luke Shields recaps Game 1 of the Toronto Tempo's inaugural season.
6: Friday was a historic day here in the city as the Toronto Tempo's inaugural WNBA season got underway at Coca-Cola Coliseum. The Tempo played host to the Washington Mystics in their first ever regular season game. Brittany Sykes scored

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1: Is currently en route to the Canary Islands and is anticipated to arrive on May 9th or 10th. There is a team of experts on board the ship right now, ensuring the safety and health of all passengers before they disembark, and also doing a risk assessment so that we can better understand what precautions we may need to take upon their return.
2: Reimer says the four Canadians on the vessel are not showing any symptoms. The Pentagon released a large batch of declassified UFO files that belonged to various federal agencies. The drop on Friday was aimed at exploring wild and unknown events captured in the skies around the globe. ABC's Luis Martinez with more.
3: A lot of documents, some of it not new, some context we have known about in the past before, but some of the images are new in the sense that they've not been publicly accessible all in one location. For example, there's an image of the Apollo 17 where there were three objects visible from, they were described by an astronaut.
2: The newly released files do not indicate that the U.S. government has ever found any evidence of alien life. 680 News Time, 4:08. After being sealed and locked inside a courthouse for years, a note that Jeffrey Epstein's former cellmate claims he found after the convicted sex offender's first suicide attempt was made public this week. Handwriting expert Grace Warmbier explains what consistencies she found compared to other notes believed to be written by Epstein.
4: So basically what I'm saying is the significant features within the handwriting on the note in question, as well as the additional note found within the cell, have the same writer.
2: The note was found after Epstein's first suicide attempt in July 2019. He later died by hanging the next month in what was ruled a suicide. There has been lots of speculation around the circumstances of Epstein's death, as the disgraced financier had told a psychologist he had, quote, no interest in killing himself. 680 News Time, 4:09. Coming up in 30 seconds, the gas price update.
5: We believe in being accountable to you, the listener, which is why we're a member of the Canadian Broadcast Standards Council. 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We'll respond to your concerns and send you information on the council and its codes.
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2: Now the News Radio Toronto gas price update. Enpro says the price did not change at midnight, holding at $1.839 a liter at most GTA stations. Traffic and weather together on the ones coming up in 60 seconds. 680 News Time, it's 4:10.
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9: Thank you, Logan. Here in the studio, we're watching the westbound 401 and this it's the eastbound side of the 401 approaching Morningside in the Express. We had a collision. Look, they're pulling away now, so it looks like it's gone. All lanes are open. They've got the cleanup and any necessary repairs done. So, we see that live on the camera here that they're pulling away. All lanes are open, so that's good news. That was the only collision.

0: that we had still on the go right now. So the East 401 is moving very well. As you make your way across Toronto through Scarborough and into Durham region, we're not seeing any delays. And in fact, the East 401 collector lanes at White's, we had a couple of left lanes blocked with construction. They have finished up there as well. So no issues, no delays there at all. Westbound 401 looks pretty good as well. At Mavis, we had the transfers to the collector's left lane blocked. That is now gone. Still might have some lane restrictions approaching Highway 6 South. So if you're heading west of the GTA on the westbound 401, you might find that down to a single lane still. Back in Markham, the northbound Warden Avenue ramp to the East 407 remains closed down power lines, so watch out for that. If you're on the northbound 400 at Aurora Road, a police investigation had the right lane blocked. At Essa Road in Barrie, two left lanes blocked with construction, and the ramp to Dunlop is closed as well. Southbound 400 at Bayfield, construction has the right lane blocked, and the ramp to Dunlop in Barrie is closed too. Don Valley Parkway shut down northbound and southbound from the 401 all the way down to the Gardner and the Lakeshore, and it will remain closed until Monday at 5 o'clock. Scheduled maintenance, so they had to get that out of the way. They picked this weekend to do it. We've got a section of the Gardner closed as well in connection with that DVP closure. Eastbound Gardner, you can take it into the ramp to Lakeshore, at which point you'll be forced off near Bay, and that section to the DVP is closed. Same westbound as well. To get on the westbound, you'll have to be on the other side of the Jarvis Street ramp, and you can take it westbound from there. Eastbound 403 at King, two left lanes blocked with construction. Both Winston Churchill ramps to the East 403 are closed. And at Winston Churchill on the 403, eastbound, you'll find construction blocking the right lane. Your next report in less than 10 minutes with your forecast now. Chief Meteorologist Natasha Ramsahai.
1: Seasonal temperatures today, up to 17 degrees. Don't get used to it. We have another cool week here ahead of us. Today, it's mainly cloudy with sunny breaks. And walk with an umbrella. You've got some on and off showers starting after about 2, 3 p.m. and continuing into the evening. And it looks like it won't end until around midnight. There's also a slight risk we could hear a rumble of thunder or two. On Sunday, mainly sunny skies for Mother's Day. I'm going to keep us dry. A light northwest breeze and a high of 14. Today's high, 17 degrees.
2: Right now in downtown Toronto, it's 9 degrees, feels like 8, with some clear skies overhead. Coming up in 60 seconds, a recap of your top headlines this hour and sports.
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2: It's 9 degrees in downtown Toronto right now. Feels like 8 out there with some clear skies. Good morning. I'm Logan Libiak. Here are your top stories this hour. Some major closures are going to be affecting the way people get around the city this Mother's Day weekend, as not only is the DVP closed until Monday, but subway service on Line 2 will not be running today between Kipling and Jane stations. And Toronto's newest pro sports team got things started Friday night as the Tempo welcomed the Washington Mystics to Coca-Cola Coliseum. In a nail-biter that went down to the wire, Washington would hand the Tempo their first loss in franchise history. More on that coming up as it's time for sports. 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
7: Friday was a huge night for Toronto sports as the Tempo played their first ever regular season game against the Washington Mystics at Coca-Cola Coliseum. Brittany Sykes scored the first points in franchise history, but it's Washington who takes the win. Despite a game-high 27 points courtesy of Tempo small forward Marina Mabry, 68-65 Mystics the final. The Tempo were off until Wednesday when they welcomed Seattle to town. The Blue Jays returned home to open up a six-game homestand against Mike Trout and the LA Angels. The Jays got RBIs from Kazuma Okamoto and Ernie Clement in the bottom of the third, and a stellar start on the mound from Dylan Cease. He went 7 shutout innings with 10 strikeouts as the Jays win the series opener 2-0. They try to make it back-to-back wins and a series victory this afternoon at 3:07 on Sportsnet 1 and 590 The Fan. On the ice, we were treated to a Friday double dip in the Stanley Cup playoffs. The action got going in Buffalo as the Sabres and Montreal Canadiens did battle in Game 2. Montreal evens the series with the 5-1 win before Mitch Marner's hat trick powers Vegas past Anaheim 6-2 to take a 2-1 series lead into Game 4. In the PWHL playoffs, the Ottawa Charge pushed the Boston Fleet to the brink of elimination with a 2-1 win in Game 3 in the nation's capital, and the Minnesota Frost forced a decisive Game 5 with a 3-1 victory on home ice over Montreal. And in the NBA, the Knicks knock off the 76ers in Philadelphia 108-94 to take a 3-0 series advantage. And in the nightcap of the Friday doubleheader, Victor Wembanyama posts 39 points and 15 rebounds to help lift the Spurs past the Timberwolves 115-108 to take a 2-1 series lead. Sports at 15 and 45, past every hour or anytime at sportsnet.ca.
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9: You're listening to All News Radio, 680 News Radio, Toronto. Good morning. I'm Brendan Lang. Police in Brockville, Ontario say a 17-year-old boy has been arrested in connection to the killings of a mother and her two teenage daughters. He is facing multiple first-degree murder charges. Inspector Daryl Boyd says the accused and the victims were known to each other.
10: Police have confirmed that this is not a random incident. The youth accused was in a relationship with one of the deceased daughters, indicating that this is an incident involving intimate partner violence.
9: Boyd says it's believed a knife was involved in the murders, but police are still processing the crime scene. The federal government is bailing out Canada Post again. 680 News Radio business analyst Chris McCusker explains.
11: Ottawa is handing hundreds of millions of dollars to the Crown Corporation to keep the money-bleeding mail service afloat for the current fiscal year. A cabinet order allows for up to $673 million so it can meet its operating and income demands through next March. And this may not be the end of it. Carleton University business professor Ian Lee says the Postal Service will likely need hundreds of millions more to make it through the year. Last year, Canada Post had an unprecedented $1.57 billion loss before tax. And last year, Ottawa authorized a $1.03 billion cash injection, followed by another $1 billion in extra repayable funding when the initial amount proved too small. I'm Chris McCusker.
9: Police in Halton Region say they have cracked down on an organized crew of smash-and-grab bandits targeting jewelry stores across southern Ontario. City News reporter Shauna Hunt has more on the investigation.
12: A stolen vehicle smashes into a storefront here in Burlington in what Halton police believe was the beginning of a months-long crime spree targeting jewelry stores across southern Ontario. Halton police say they have now connected this robbery to 11 others between January and March that took place in Burlington, Guelph, Brantford, Waterloo, Hamilton, St. Catharines, and Barrie. And many more unsolved cases are being investigated as possible links.
13: Just the MO, the style, the connection between vehicles and so forth, we believe that there's 25 that are interrelated. And again, to date, we've laid charges in 12 of them.
12: Eight people have been arrested, all between the ages of 16 and 21, and more than 50 charges have been laid. Police also say that four of the eight suspects were out on some type of court release at the time of their arrest. Shauna Hunt, City News, Burlington.
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0: From the 680 Traffic Center, I'm Ben Davey. The eastbound 401 at Morningside collision is now clear. We saw it on the cameras, and we have confirmation from MTO that all lanes are open through that stretch now. So no volume delays at all on the 401 either direction. But keep in mind, the East 401 collectors remain closed east of Avenue Road to east of Bayview. So you will be forced into the express through there. And you can't get on the eastbound 401 from Avenue, Young, or Bayview. The southbound Leslie ramp to the East 401 is off limits as well. Eastbound 401 ramp to Leslie remains closed for overnight construction. If you're in Markham, northbound Warden Avenue ramp to the East 407 still closed as we have some down power lines. Westbound 401 past White's to west of Port Union in the collectors. One left lane is blocked. Long-term construction through there. Approaching Port Union, the express to collector transfers are down to a single lane also. And then westbound 401 approaching 6 South to Highway 6 North, you'll find some lane restrictions in effect through there with overnight construction. Northbound 400 at Aurora Road, right lane blocked for a police investigation. Don Valley Parkway shut down both directions between the 401 and the Gardner Expressway. That closure is in effect until 5 o'clock on Monday. West Gardner is closed from the DVP to the Jarvis ramp. Same section for the East Gardner as well. If you're on the eastbound Gardner, you're fine until you reach the ramp to Lakeshore at Bay, at which point you will be forced off. Eastbound 403 at King Road, two right lanes are blocked. At Winston Churchill, the right lane is blocked with construction, and both Winston Churchill ramps to these 403 are closed as well. Your next report is at 431. Now with your extended forecast, here's Chief Meteorologist Natasha Ramzahai.
1: Today will be the warmer of the 2 days this weekend. In fact, back to seasonal at 17 degrees. This will be a one-day affair, though. We've got a cool week here ahead of us. And some showers on and off throughout this afternoon. Even the odd rumble or two of thunder is possible late this afternoon. And showers should end closer to midnight. And again, it's not going to be raining for hours on end. It's very hit and miss and a lot of dry hours in there throughout the second half of today. Tonight down to a low of 6. Sunday mainly sunny and 14 for Mother's Day. Partly cloudy on Monday. It's cool though, 13 degrees the high, and staying partly cloudy on Tuesday, also a high of 13. We could be into the 20s though come the May 2-4 weekend. Today's high 17 degrees.
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5: You're listening to 680 News Radio Toronto. Durham Regional Police are looking to identify three separate suspects who broke into a car dealership late last year and stole a safe. The incident happened on November 22nd, just before midnight, and investigators say the three individuals arrived at the dealership in a blue minivan. The suspects then broke in and stole the safe before fleeing in the car. They are being described as wearing dark clothing at the time of the robbery. Police ask anyone with more information to come forward. Florists say the war in Iran is causing higher supply costs and fuel surcharges, meaning mom's Mother's Day bouquet could be more expensive this year. The owner of Flower Trends Florists in Halifax says her team is being more creative to accommodate customer requests.
6: Their goal is always to work with our customers and work within their budget to give them something lovely. It really is about our florists being very creative and still being able to develop something beautiful for our customers.
5: Global oil prices have skyrocketed since the outbreak of the war in late February. Eglinton Avenue continues to be a slow drive in Etobicoke because of transit construction. 680's Kyle Hawking brings us up to date on some of the worst spots.
7: With crews working on the Eglinton Crosstown West extension, a number of spots along Eglinton are under construction between Weston and Renforth. At Eglinton and Jane, there is single-lane construction for westbound traffic with lane restrictions continuing west, almost to Scarlet Road. This is for construction of the new elevated guideway for the crosstown, which will run above ground on the north side of Eglinton through this area. Then, at Eglinton and Scarlet, you're down to a single lane in all directions, with crews moving underground utilities and starting new station construction. A huge retaining wall is currently being built. Crews are doing station works at Royal York with single lane restrictions in place. And at Eglinton and Martin Grove, you're down to one lane westbound and northbound. Station work starting there. The extension isn't planned to open until the 2030s. With a 9-year drive, I'm Kyle Hawking.
5: And with the Raptors' season coming to an end following a Game 7 loss to the Cleveland Cavaliers, we're learning more about an injury that sidelined one of Toronto's top starters. 680's Alain Kevion joins us with the details.
8: BI3 Brandon Ingram was removed in Game 5 of the series against the Cavs with right heel inflammation. He ultimately saw his season come to an end. He ended up being ruled out for Games 6 and 7. The Raptors have announced that Ingram has undergone surgery, the procedure to remove a heel spur. The team says the two-time All-Star, who averaged a team-high 21.5 points throughout the season, is expected to fully recover and be ready for training camp when it rolls around in September. I'm Alain Kevion.
5: Your weekend business report is coming up next.
9: Looks like some of us older game players are giving the toy industry a boost. So says Hasbro CEO Chris Cox, who described the toy market as a tale of two cities. There's the hit-driven kid business, but also...
10: I think the companies that are focused on gamified, entertainment-driven, multi-purchase, multi-generational play, something we call Gem Square, or a lot of people use shorthand for kidults, they're really thriving.
9: Part of the reason is Hasbro's collector and adult-oriented businesses tend to not be tariff exposed.
10: You know, Magic the Gathering, the majority of the product that we sell in the U.S. is printed in the U.S., so there's no tariffs associated with it.
9: Meanwhile, digital games are also made and published domestically. Cox says going forward, he'll be focusing even more on video games and the collector card game Magic the Gathering. Revenue from Magic the Gathering more than doubled in the fourth quarter. Karen Moscow, Bloomberg Radio.
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7: Right now in downtown Toronto, it's 9 degrees, feels more like 8 degrees out there, and we've got some clear skies overhead at the moment, which should continue for the rest of the morning. At the double beep, it's 4:30.
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7: Good morning. This is Saturday, May the 9th. I'm Logan Libiak. Here's what's making news right now. It's going to be a tough day for getting around the city, as not only is the DVP shut down for the weekend, we've also got a subway closure in place. The Toronto Tempo made their debut in Coca-Cola Coliseum on Friday in a back-and-forth contest against the Washington Mystics. The federal government are in the Canary Islands, where a cruise ship with a reported hantavirus outbreak is holding four Canadian passengers. And police are searching for suspects after an employee was shot with a pellet gun and sent to hospital during a robbery in North York last night. The Toronto Tempo drop a nail-biter to Washington to kick off their inaugural season. The Blue Jays shut out the Angels, and we'll recap two games of Friday fun in the Stanley Cup playoffs. Sports at 45. 680 News time, it's 4:31. Time for Rogers Xfinity Internet, traffic and weather together on the ones. How's it looking out there, Ben Davey?
16: Well, I'll tell you, Logan, if you've ever wondered what would it be like if we didn't have a Don Valley Parkway and everybody had to take Don Mills or Leslie or Victoria Park, well, you're going to find that out this weekend. You're going to find that out right now, if you like, because the DVP is shut down. Northbound and southbound, it's planned maintenance, so we knew it was coming. We've sent out as much information as we can on it, and it's going to be a no-go for travelers until Monday at 5 a.m. So plan your weekend travels accordingly. If you've got some events planned, especially with mom, make sure you know how to get where you're going. Right now, the DVP is shut down from the 401 all the way down to the Gardner, and a portion of the Gardner is closed with that as well. So around that DVP Gardner curve all the way to Jarvis, the ramp to Jarvis is the earliest that you can get on the westbound side of the Gardner. If you're eastbound, heading into the city, you're just fine until you hit the Lakeshore ramp near Bay, and you'll be forced off at that point. We got the collectors closed on the eastbound 401, but that'll only be for another hour or so. You'll have to take the express through there for now. North and southbound Avenue, Young, Bayview ramps to the east 401 all shut down. Southbound Leslie ramp to the east 401 also closed. In Markham, the northbound Warden Avenue ramp to the eastbound 407 remains closed. Down power lines, the reason for that. We have a traffic spotter telling us southbound 400, just south of line 5 in Bradford, some tire debris is between the left and the center lane. He said he almost hit it. I just called MTO to let them know about it, so they're on their way to pick that up. Otherwise, the southbound 400 looks pretty good as you make your way through York Region and into Toronto. No volume delays on the 427 either direction right now between Etobicoke and Vaughan. It's looking pretty good. We do have some construction on the east 403 this morning at King Road. Two left lanes blocked at Winston Churchill. It's the right lane blocked with construction. And the north and southbound Winston Churchill ramps to the east 403 are closed as well. Your next report in less than 10 minutes with your forecast now. Chief Meteorologist Natasha Ramsahai.
1: Mainly cloudy through the day today. It'll be dry this morning, but anytime after about 2, 3 p.m., we've got some on and off showers and a slight risk of some isolated thunderstorms. So watch for the odd heavy downpour or two. A high of 17 degrees. It'll be closer to about 13 down near the lake, and winds gusty out of the southwest. Today's high, 17 degrees.
12: Right now in downtown Toronto, it's 7 degrees, feels like 5 degrees, and we still just got some clear skies overhead. 680 News Time, it's 4:33. Well, if you're planning on heading into the city today and your route was supposed to involve the Don Valley Parkway, you're going to have to recalculate. The city has fully shut down the DVP from the 401 to the Jarvis Street ramp on the Gardner. Ashley Curtis, the general manager of transportation services, tells 680 News Radio the maintenance work has to be done before the FIFA World Cup and that this is the last available weekend.
13: We'd originally planned the work to be done in October of last year, and then because of the Blue Jays run, we postponed it. It was going to happen then in November. Then we had some very early snowfall, so it couldn't happen then. So this is a hangover from earlier works.
12: Crews will be repaving, fixing guide rails and streetlights, and flushing and cleaning out the drains. It's scheduled to reopen by 5 a.m. Monday. And some more transit disruptions for you today as a portion of the Line 2 subway is going to be closed. The TTC says trains are not running between Kipling and Jane stations. It's for planned signal work before the start of the FIFA World Cup. Shuttle buses are running and Wheel-Trans is not impacted. Regular service is expected to resume on the line around 8 tomorrow morning. 680 News Time, 4:35. Toronto's newest sports franchise got their inaugural season underway on Friday at home. 680's Luke Shields reports.
17: The Toronto Tempo played host to the Washington Mystics in their first regular season game in franchise history on Friday at Coca-Cola Coliseum. Brittany Sykes made history for Toronto. She scored the first points in franchise history in the early going. The fans were treated to a highly entertaining season opener that came right down to the wire, including the Tempo briefly holding the lead on multiple occasions, but they ultimately couldn't hold on. Tempo forward Marina Mabry posted a game-high 27 points in a losing effort as the Mystics win at 68-65 the final. Next up for the Tempo, a home matchup with the Seattle Storm on Wednesday. I'm Luke Shields.
12: The federal government has arrived in the Canary Islands, where the cruise ship hit by a reported hantavirus outbreak is set to arrive later this weekend. Four Canadians are aboard the ship, and Chief Public Health Officer Dr. Joss Reimer says they are not showing any symptoms.
18: I do want to note that we know this is a challenging time for them. I can only imagine what it would be like to be a passenger on board, not knowing if you've been exposed, nor when you might be able to come home. And the Government of Canada is offering support and is working on a process for their safe return to Canada.
12: Reimer says three more Canadians not aboard the ship, including one from Ontario, may have had contact on a flight with someone infected with hantavirus. 680 News Time, 4:36. Toronto police are searching for suspects after someone was shot with a pellet gun during a robbery on Friday night. Police say they responded to reports of a robbery at a money services business in the area of Bathurst Street and Wilson Avenue just after 5 on Friday night. They say multiple masked men entered the business and made a demand for money. An employee was shot with a pellet gun and transported to hospital with non-life-threatening injuries. Police say the suspects fled before officers arrived and that the investigation is ongoing. 680 News Time, 437. A new Trump administration proposal could see guns mailed through the U.S. Postal Service. Postal Police Officer, and President of the National Postal Police Union, Frank Albergo, weighed in on the proposal.
19: There's no reason to think that these parcels will be stolen. I mean, mail theft right now is out of control, and something needs to be done.
12: The move is opposed by Democratic attorneys generals in 24 states, as a law has been around for more than 100 years prohibiting the mailing of concealable firearms aside from licensed dealers. 680 News Time, 437, a scary incident at Denver International Airport Friday night. ABC News reporting that a Frontier Airlines jet heading for Los Angeles hit a person on the runway.
20: Tower Frontier 4345, we're stopping on the runway. We just hit somebody. We have an engine fire.
12: The pilot reportedly quickly aborted takeoff and evacuated passengers. There is no word on the condition of the person on the runway. One passenger suffered minor injuries as well. 680 News Time, 438. For some families, May means throwing out last season's hockey gear. But as 680's Simon Bennett tells us, there's somewhere it can go.
21: Over a decade strong, the Indigenous Hockey Equipment Drive has gathered over 6,300 bags of hockey gear and 10,000 sticks for communities in Ontario and beyond. The drive making its Oakville debut today with the support of the Rangers and Hornets local teams. You'll usually find Graham McWaters sorting through all of it, but it's worth it.
22: 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And it's a tearjerker. We do get tears, get lots of hugs. 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
21: Recent skids of equipment have made it as far as Red Lake, Ontario, along with Keewaywin First Nation north of Thunder Bay. They'll be collecting gear at 16 Mile Sports Complex until 2 this afternoon. I'm Simon Bennett.
12: 680 News Time, 439. Coming up in 30 seconds, we'll take a look at the price of the pumps.
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12: Now the News Radio Toronto gas price update. Enpro says the price did not change at midnight, staying at $1.839 a liter at most GTA stations. Traffic and weather together on the ones coming up in 60 seconds. 680 News Time, it's 4:40.
24: All right, guys, it's been a blast, but I gotta head out. 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
16: Good, Logan. This is by far the quietest it's been so far all morning. The DVP closure notwithstanding. Volume very light. It's quiet out there. Road conditions in pretty good shape as well. The Don Valley Parkway is closed northbound and southbound, if you haven't heard yet, from the 401 all the way down to the Gardiner, and the portion of the Gardiner from the DVP to Jarvis is closed as well. If you're heading into the city on the eastbound Gardiner, you'll get get as far as the Lakeshore ramp near Bay, at which point you'll be forced off. Westbound Gardner, you can't get on it until you get past the Jarvis Street ramp. And from there, the westbound Gardner looks like a really smooth drive right now onto the QEW. No collisions, no delays. 401 looking really good as well. Just keep in mind the collector is still closed on the eastbound 401. This has been a familiar area that has been shut down for overnight road work for the last couple of weeks. Eastbound 401 collectors are closed from east of Avenue Road to east of Bayview. So that means the access ramps from Avenue Young, Bayview, all off limits, and the southbound Leslie ramp to the east 401 is closed as well. East 401 ramp to Leslie, also a no-go. Westbound 401 past Whites to west of Port Union. We've got the left lane blocked. Long-term construction through there. Approaching Port Union, the transfers to the collectors are closed for overnight construction. We also have lane restrictions west of the GTA on the west 401 approaching Highway 6 south. Northbound 400 at Aurora Road, a police investigation there has the right lane blocked. In Barrie, Edessa, two left lanes are blocked. The ramp to Dunlop is closed. If you're on the southbound 400 at Bayfield, right lane construction, and the ramp to Dunlop is closed from the south 400 as well. If you're on the eastbound 403 at King Road, two left lanes are blocked there. At Winston Churchill, right lane construction, and north and south Winston Churchill ramps to the east 403 also closed. Your next report in less than 10 minutes with your forecast, Chief Meteorologist Natasha Ramsahai.
1: Not such a bad weekend. Seasonal today, slightly below on Sunday for Mother's Day. We're up to 17 degrees. That will be cooler along the lake and mainly cloudy skies. You're going to want to walk with an umbrella today. We've got some on and off showers throughout the afternoon as well as the evening, but a lot of dry hours in there. And this is not widespread rain. It's going to be very hit and miss. Gusts out of the southwest up to 40 kilometers per hour. Tonight down to a low of 6. And Sunday, mainly sunny skies for Mother's Day with a high of 14. Today, temperatures getting up to 17 degrees.
0: Right now in downtown Toronto, it's 7 degrees, feels like 5, and we've got some clear skies out there. 680 News Time, 4:43. Coming up in 60 seconds, a recap of your top headlines this hour in sports with Luke Shields.
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0: It's 7 degrees in downtown Toronto right now. Feels like 5 with some clear skies overhead. Good morning. I'm Logan Libiak. Here are top stories this hour. A full closure of the DVP is in place this weekend for maintenance ahead of the World Cup. So drivers are going to want to plan ahead when it comes to getting around the city. And on top of that, a portion of Line 2 will be without subway service for the day as well. And it was a historic night Friday at Coca-Cola Coliseum as the Toronto Tempo made their debut in the WNBA with a matchup at home against the Washington Mystics. More on the big night for Toronto's newest pro sports team in just a few seconds as it's time for sports. 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
17: Friday was a historic day here in the city as the Toronto Tempo got the ball rolling on their inaugural WNBA season at Coca-Cola Coliseum against the Washington Mystics. Brittany Sykes scored the first basket in Tempo history, and Marina Mabry had a banner night for the Tempo with a game-high 27 points, but it comes in a losing effort as the Mystics take the win 68-65 the final. On the diamond, the Blue Jays are back at Rogers Centre after a tough 7-game road trip where they went 2-5. The Jays opened up a 3-game set with the LA Angels on Friday, and starter Dylan Cease dominated on the mound. He went 7 shutout innings with 10 strikeouts to help lift the Jays past the Halos 2-0. Game 2 goes this afternoon at 3:07 on Sportsnet 1 and Sportsnet 590 The Fan. To hockey, where we had 2 games on the Friday schedule in the Stanley Cup playoffs. The Montreal Canadiens even their series with the Sabres in Buffalo with a dominant 5-1 win, and the Vegas Golden Knights retake the lead in their series over the Ducks with a convincing 6-2 victory in Anaheim. In the NBA, we had a doubleheader of playoff action on Friday. In Game 1, the Knicks make it a 3-0 series stranglehold over the Philadelphia 76ers with a 108-94 win, and the Spurs take the nightcap 115-108 over the Timberwolves in Minnesota to take a 2-1 series advantage. And in Raptors news, the team announced Friday that star forward Brandon Ingram has underwent surgery on his injured right heel that kept him out of the lineup for the final two games of the Raptors' first-round series with the Cleveland Cavaliers. Sports at 15 and 45, past every hour or any time at sportsnet.ca.
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11: You're listening to 680 News Radio Toronto. I'm Brandon DePont. Hope you're having a very good morning. Final exam season has been rocked by a mass cyber attack Thursday on a crucial system used by thousands of schools and universities worldwide, including here in Canada. City's Rhiann Campbell with more on the impact on two local universities.
13: Both OCAD University as well as the University of Toronto say that they are aware of the cyber attack. However, both universities say that they do not believe that they were the direct target of the hackers. And that's because experts say that the direct target was actually the software's vendors, Instructure. According to cybersecurity expert Luke Connolly, the hackers are an alleged loosely affiliated group of young adults and teenagers based in the United States and Canada. Connolly says the cyber criminals claim to have stolen over 4 terabytes of teachers' and students' personally identifiable information by gaining access to the software Canvas, which is used by universities to manage grades, course notes, assignments, and lecture videos.
14: Their objective is to steal data and then hold the victim ransom.
13: At U of T, Rhiann Campbell, City News, Toronto.
11: 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Former FBI Director James Comey is set to stand trial in July.
15: In a written order issued Friday, Judge Louise Flanagan scheduled Comey's trial to begin on July 15th. He's accused of threatening to kill President Donald Trump based on an Instagram post of seashells on a beach that the DOJ claimed was a call to violence. Comey's lawyers have said they plan to move to dismiss the case by arguing the prosecution is an attempt to punish one of Trump's longtime adversaries. Peter Haralambos, ABC News.
11: 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Google has settled a class action lawsuit with a group of black employees.
18: Google has reached a $50 million settlement with black employees who alleged systemic racial disparities in hiring, pay, and promotions. The settlement includes a commitment to equity measures but does not admit liability. Plaintiffs April Curley, Ronica Lewis, Raina Reed, and Desiree Mayon were joined by other former workers from New York and California. The lawsuit claimed Google shunted black employees into lower-level positions, hazed interviewees, and that hiring managers deemed black candidates not googly enough, a dog whistle for racial discrimination. In a statement, attorney Ben Crump says the case is about accountability and that the settlement sends a clear message across Silicon Valley and beyond that companies must ensure fair treatment of black employees at every level. Approval by the U.S. District Court for Northern California ends more than 4 years of litigation. I'm Jennifer King.
11: And as well, the U.S. government has made public dozens of previously classified files about unidentified anomalous phenomena, the category of unknown observances that used to be called UFOs. ABC's Jay O'Brien has the details.
29: More than 400 incidents, sightings of unknown flying objects made public for the first time, officially called Unidentified Anomalous Phenomena, or UAPs, better known as UFOs. Infrared video taken by the U.S. military somewhere in the Middle East in 2013, appearing to show a star-shaped object leaving behind a trail in the sky. Another flying fast, west to east, spotted by U.S. Central Command over rooftops in Iraq.
11: The Pentagon previously issued a lengthy report in 2024 denying claims the U.S. government has ever found evidence of alien life or obtained examples of alien technology. 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Coming up next, traffic and weather together.
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16: From the 680 Traffic Center, I'm Ben Davey. Quiet start to your Saturday morning. Volume very light on all of our GTA highways. We still have the East 401 collectors closed from east of Avenue Road to east of Bayview. So the on-ramps from Avenue Young, Bayview, and southbound Leslie are all off limits as well. All of that should be reopening at some point later this morning. Now, we do have a full closure of the Don Valley Parkway from the 401 all the way down to the Gardner Expressway. No access northbound or southbound until Monday morning at 5 a.m. So please plan your weekend travels accordingly. There's also a section of the eastbound Gardner Expressway that is affected by this. Around the curve, you're going to find it is blocked on the Gardner to the ramp at Jarvis. So if you're on the eastbound Gardner Expressway, you'll get to the Lakeshore ramp near Bay. Westbound Gardner Expressway, you can hop on at Lower Jarvis. If you're on the southbound 400 at Bayfield and Barrie, we have right lane construction through there. The ramp to Dunlop is closed. Northbound 400 at Esso, two left lanes are blocked. The ramp to Dunlop is closed for construction as well. In Brampton, northbound 410 at Bouverde, right lane construction. The westbound Bouverde ramp to the north 410 is closed as well. And the east 403 at King Road has two left lanes blocked. At Winston Churchill, right lane construction. North and south Winston Churchill ramps to the east 403 are closed as well. Your next report is at 5:01. Now with your extended forecast, here's Chief Meteorologist Natasha Ramsahai.
1: 17 degrees today, and we've got a warm southwest wind up to 40 kilometers per hour. Then a cold front is going to shut those seasonal temperatures down. Ahead of it, we're looking at some on and off showers and a slight risk of thunderstorms. It all starts after about 2-3 p.m. on and off into the evening hours, and then drying out for Mother's Day on Sunday. Now, again, we're going to have this extended cool period with us until the end of the week. Sunday's high 14. Partly cloudy on Monday with a high of 13. Also on Tuesday, 13 and partly cloudy. And rain likely midweek with a high of just 11. Wednesday will be the coolest day of the week before possible 20s for the long weekend. Today's high, 17 degrees.
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11: You're listening to CFTR AM Toronto. A very good morning to you. This is 680 News Radio, and I'm Brandon DePont. With just over a month to go until Canada's World Cup opening match, the men's team has suffered a huge blow. News out of Europe have Canadian captain Alphonso Davies set to miss several weeks with a hamstring injury. 680's Vrijesh Dave reports.
23: It's been a rough go for the star wingback and Canadian skipper. After missing almost 9 months with a torn ligament in his knee last year, he's had back-to-back injuries since coming back in December and is now out again with a left hamstring injury. It happened during this week's Champions League semi against PSG, with Bayern Munich now saying he's expected to miss 4 to 5 weeks. Canada Soccer saying it's in close touch with Bayern's medical staff to see what they can do to help support Davies. The 25-year-old's yet to play a full 90 minutes since returning from his previous injury, and actually also missed time ahead of the last World Cup's lead up as he dealt with heart inflammation. Canada's World Cup opener is against Bosnia and Herzegovina here in Toronto. I'm Vrijesh Dave.
11: 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A lot of new stuff on the big screen this weekend, including a popular video game coming to life for its second film. ABC's Mike Dubusky has your entertainment update.
0: It's the weekend, and that means it's time to add some new movies and TV shows to your watch list.
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0: In theaters, Carl Urban stars in Mortal Kombat 2, based on the popular video game franchise.
6: It's gonna be loud. Duh.
0: Meanwhile, James Cameron directs the concert film from Billie Eilish's latest Hit Me Hard and Soft tour, which is also in theaters this weekend.
12: We all have to kill the beast.
0: If you'd rather stay at home, Netflix has the first television adaptation of The Lord of the Flies. All four episodes of that are streaming now.
17: Humans can be remarkably bright creatures.
0: Sally Field and Lewis Pullman star in Remarkably Bright Creatures, about an aquarium worker who forms an unlikely bond with an octopus.
24: We're not the police. We're not the spooks.
0: There's also Legends, a new series about everyday customs officers sent undercover in some of Britain's most dangerous drug gangs. Mike Dubusky, ABC News.
11: 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Coming up next, we will have your weekend business report.
25: The concept of middle age is shifting, and there has never been so much pressure on men to look good at 60.
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26: Especially if you're a man, you're like subjected to a lot more of this kind of scrutiny from yourself and from others than you probably were a long time ago.
25: And that has men turning to medical professionals whose practices focus on longevity.
26: You know, if you're looking in your 30s and 40s at these biomarkers and you're getting your cholesterol and your glucose metabolism under control and you're getting enough sleep and you're not maybe worried about looking like a Marvel superhero when you're in your 60s, but you're like going to be feeling a lot better.
25: And he adds the pressure to look young and stay relevant is being driven in part by the modern workplace, where appearance is constantly on display through LinkedIn profiles, Zoom calls, and video interviews, and also where people are competing with younger, more tech-savvy workers. I'm Charlie Pellett, Bloomberg Radio.
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34: Right now in downtown Toronto, it's 7 degrees, feels like 5, and we've got some pretty clear skies, pardon me, overhead, which should continue for the next little bit. 680 News time, it's 4:59. 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
34: Good morning. This is Saturday, May the 9th. I'm Logan Libiak. Here's what's making news right now. If you've got plans this Mother's Day weekend, you might want to check out your route ahead of time, as we've got a subway closure and a full shutdown of the DVP this weekend as the city prepares for the World Cup. It was tempo time at Coca-Cola Coliseum Friday night as Toronto's WNBA team made their debut in a losing effort against the Washington Mystics. Canada's chief public health officer gave an update on the cruise ship with four Canadians aboard amid a reported hantavirus outbreak. And the U.S. government released a bunch of files relating to UFOs dating back as far as the Apollo 17 mission in the 70s.
4: The Toronto Tempo fall to Washington in their first ever regular season game. The Blue Jays get back in the win column against the Angels and two games on the Friday schedule in the Stanley Cup playoffs. Sports at 15.
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16: Gardner Expressway is closed. If you're on the eastbound Gardner, you can get to the ramp to Lakeshore approaching Bay, and then you'll be forced off. That stretch from there to the DVP is shut down for the weekend. And the westbound Gardner, you can get on it at the ramp at Jarvis. That's the farthest east that you'll be able to get on the westbound side of the Gardner right now. And the Don Valley Parkway is closed, northbound and southbound from the 401 all the way down to the Gardner and Lakeshore ramps. So you're right, Logan. Many people, I'm sure, are going to be scrambling and planning alternate travel plans to get where they need to go this weekend. All of that should reopen at 5 a.m. on Monday morning. We also have the eastbound 401 collectors closed from east of Avenue Road to east of Bayview, so you'll be forced into the express through there. The on-ramps from Avenue Young and Bayview all off-limits, and the southbound Leslie ramp to the eastbound 401 is closed as well. East 401 ramp to Leslie also a no-go. Westbound 401 looks pretty good through Durham Region and into Scarborough. No serious delays that we can see. At Port Union, the transfers to the collectors are closed, but that's not causing any sort of delay at this hour. Westbound 401 approaching 6 South, you'll find some lane restrictions in effect through there. It was moving slower than usual several hours ago, but it looks to be just fine at the moment. If you're on the southbound 400, that's a smooth drive. No issues at all through York Region and into Toronto. Northbound 410 at Beauvaird, right lane construction is on the go. Westbound Beauvaird ramp to the north 410 is closed. And East 403 at King Road, you'll find two left lanes blocked with construction as well. The Winston Churchill ramp to the East 403 also off limits. Both Winston Churchill ramps to the East 403 are closed. Your next report in less than 10 minutes. With your forecast now, here's Chief Meteorologist Natasha Ramzahai.
1: We're starting off the weekend with seasonal temperatures today at 17 degrees, mainly cloudy skies. We'll get the odd sunny break here and there, and that could help to fuel some pop-up isolated showers and thunderstorms. They're going to be on and off anytime after about 2, 3 p.m., as well as into this evening, but a lot of dry hours in there as well. And breezy out of the southwest, gusts upwards of 40 kilometers per hour. Today's high 17 degrees.
34: Right now in downtown Toronto, it's 7 degrees, feels like 5 degrees, and we've got some clear skies overhead. 680 News time, it's 5:03. Well, if you were counting on the DVP getting you where you need to go today, you're out of luck. There's a complete shutdown from the 401 to the Jarvis Street ramp on the Gardner, and it's going to go on all weekend long, not reopening until 5 o'clock Monday morning. Ashley Curtis, General Manager of Transportation Services, tells 680 News Radio, crews have a lot of work ahead of them to get this highway ready for FIFA World Cup visitors.
5: Substantial amounts of resurfacing. Hydro are coming in to do some streetlight maintenance, guide rail repairs, and flushing and cleaning out all the drainage systems. If those start to get blocked, then we have seen before the DVP does flood, and we don't want anything like that happening during FIFA.
34: He says they tried to get the work done earlier, but couldn't because of the Blue Jays World Series run in October and early snowfall in November. And some more transit-related issues for you this morning. As if the subway is your ride this weekend, you're going to want to listen into this one. A portion of the TTC subway line 2 is closed today. Trains will not be running between Kipling and Jane stations. The TTC says it's for planned signal work ahead of the FIFA World Cup, but that shuttle buses are running. Regular service is expected to resume around 8 a.m. tomorrow. 680 News time, it's 5:05. Last night was monumental for basketball in the city and for Toronto sports as a whole, with our newest sports franchise making its regular season debut. 680's Luke Shields recaps game one of the Toronto Tempo's inaugural season.
4: Friday was a historic day here in the city as the Toronto Tempo's inaugural WNBA season got underway at Coca-Cola Coliseum. The Tempo played host to the Washington Mystics in their first ever regular season game. Brittany Sykes scored the first points in Tempo history with a pull-up jumper from the top of the key, but small forward Marina Mabry stole the show with a game-high 27 points for Toronto to go along with 7 rebounds and 2 assists. Washington got out to an early lead, but the Tempo refused to back down, keeping it close all game long, but they were unable to close the deal, ultimately falling 68-65 to the Mystics. They're back in action on Wednesday at home against Seattle. I'm Luke Shields.
34: 4 Canadians are still on board the cruise ship that's been hit by a reported hantavirus outbreak. 8 cases of the rodent-borne illness, have been reported, 3 of them being fatal. Canada's chief public health officer, Dr. Joss Reimer, gave an update in Ottawa on Friday.
2: The MV Hondius is currently en route to the Canary Islands and is anticipated to arrive on May 9th or 10th. There is a team of experts on board the ship right now ensuring the safety and health of all passengers before they disembark and also doing a risk assessment so that we can better understand what precautions we may need to take upon their return.
34: Reimer says the four Canadians on the vessel are not showing any symptoms. 680 News Time, 5:06. The Pentagon released a

0: listeners. It would run today through to Monday. Speaking with reporters, U.S. Secretary of State Marco Rubio says U.S. efforts to mediate a more permanent end to the war have not been successful.
1: And while we're prepared to play whatever role we can to bring it to a peaceful diplomatic resolution, unfortunately, you know, right now those efforts have stagnated, but we always stand ready if those circumstances change.
0: Today is Victory Day in Russia, a holiday that commemorates its victory over Nazi Germany 81 years ago in World War II. Previous ceasefire agreements over the years have all failed to hold between the two nations. 680 News Time, it's 5:08. With just 38 days left until the World Cup kicks off, Mayor Olivia Chow and the CEO of the TTC say the city is ready for hundreds of thousands of soccer fans. With more, here's City's Brandon Kugri.
2: The TTC is expecting 2 million more trips throughout the duration of the tournament, and they're ramping up service to match.
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2: But the confidence from city officials isn't being echoed by the city's residents, who rely on the TTC every day.
4: And we have a hard time getting the TTC to go to work, to come home and everything. Imagine all these thousands of people coming into Toronto.
0: The TTC will also have 600 ambassadors in red jerseys with tablets, which are to help translating for visiting fans. 680 News Time, it's 5:09 in 30 seconds. We'll have the News Radio Toronto gas price update.
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0: Now the News Radio Toronto gas price update. Enpro says the price did not change at midnight, staying at $1.839 a liter at most GTA stations. Traffic and weather together on the ones coming up in about 60 seconds. 680 News Time, it's 5:10.
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10: 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The Don Valley Parkway is closed all weekend from the 401 down to the Gardner Expressway. And a portion of the Gardner is closed as well. Off the DVP, if you're on the westbound side of the Gardner, you're going to find it closed to the Jarvis Street ramp. Eastbound Gardner from there to the DVP and Lakeshore. And if you're traveling on the eastbound Gardner Expressway, you can get to the ramp to Lakeshore approaching Bay. From that point, you're going to be forced off the East Gardner. It's a pretty good drive right now through the city, and the westbound Gardner is moving well. Also, 404 moving well through York Region as you make your way down towards the 401. We did see that bunch up late last night with motorists approaching those 401 ramps, trying to figure out which way to go. But for now, the 404 southbound is moving very well down to that point. A lot of overnight construction is getting cleared up here. Eastbound 403 at Winston Churchill. We had right lane construction. That's now gone. The north and south Winston Churchill ramps to the east 403 have just reopened. East 403 at King Road, still two lanes in the left there blocked with construction for now. Westbound 403 at King Road is two right lanes blocked with construction. In Barrie, we have road work on the southbound 400 at Bayfield. It's the right lane blocked. The ramp to Dunlop is closed for construction as well off the southbound 400. The northbound 400 ramp to Dunlop also closed. North 400 at Aurora Road, we had a police investigation blocking the right lane. I think that's probably finished up by now.

0: North 400 at Essa Road, we have two left lanes blocked with construction. The collectors remain closed on the eastbound 401 from east of Avenue Road to east of Bayview, but that's not a weekend-long closure. We do expect those collectors to reopen soon. In the meantime, the on-ramps from Avenue Young, Bayview, all off-limits, and the southbound Leslie ramp to the east 401 is closed as well. 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Your next report in less than 10 minutes with your forecast now, Chief Meteorologist Natasha Ramsahai.
1: Not such a bad weekend. Seasonal today, slightly below on Sunday for Mother's Day. We're up to 17 degrees. That will be cooler along the lake and mainly cloudy skies. You're going to want to walk with an umbrella today. We've got some on and off showers throughout the afternoon as well as the evening, but a lot of dry hours in there. And this is not widespread rain. It's going to be very hit and miss. Gusts out of the southwest up to 40 kilometers per hour. Tonight down to a low of 6, and Sunday mainly sunny skies for Mother's Day with a high of 14. Today, temperatures getting up to 17 degrees.
2: Right now in downtown Toronto, it's 7 degrees, feels like 5. Coming up in 60 seconds, a recap of your top headlines this hour in sports with Luke Shields. 680 News Time, it's 5:13.
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2: It's 7 degrees in downtown Toronto right now, feels like 5 with some clear skies overhead. Good morning, I'm Logan Libiak. Here are the top stories this hour. Some major closures are going to be affecting the way people get around the city this Mother's Day weekend, as not only is the DVP closed until Monday, but subway service on Line 2 will not be running between Kipling and Jane stations today. And Toronto's newest pro sports team got things started Friday night as the Tempo welcomed the Washington Mystics to Coca-Cola Coliseum. In a nail-biter that went down to the wire, Washington would hand the Tempo their first loss in franchise history. More on that coming up as it's time for sports. 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
9: Friday was a huge night for Toronto sports as the Tempo played their first ever regular season game against the Washington Mystics at Coca-Cola Coliseum. Brittany Sykes scored the first points in franchise history, but it's Washington who takes the win. Despite a game-high 27 points courtesy of Tempo small forward Marina Mabry, 68-65 Mystics the final. The Tempo were off until Wednesday when they welcomed Seattle to town. The Blue Jays returned home to open up a six-game homestand against Mike Trout and the LA Angels. The Jays got RBIs from Kazuma Okamoto and Ernie Clement in the bottom of the third, and a stellar start on the mound from Dylan Cease. He went 7 shutout innings with 10 strikeouts as the Jays win the series opener 2-0. They try to make it back-to-back wins and a series victory this afternoon at 3:07 on Sportsnet 1 and 590 The Fan. On the ice, we were treated to a Friday double dip in the Stanley Cup playoffs. The action got going in Buffalo as the Sabres and Montreal Canadiens did battle in Game 2. Montreal evens the series with the 5-1 win before Mitch Marner's hat trick powers Vegas past Anaheim 6-2 to take a 2-1 series lead into Game 4. In the PWHL playoffs, the Ottawa Charge pushed the Boston Fleet to the brink of elimination with a 2-1 win in Game 3 in the nation's capital, and the Minnesota Frost forced a decisive Game 5 with a 3-1 victory on home ice over Montreal. And in the NBA, the Knicks knock off the 76ers in Philadelphia 108-94 to take a 3-games-to-none series advantage, and in the nightcap of the Friday doubleheader, Victor Wembanyama post 39 points and 15 rebounds to help lift the Spurs past the Timberwolves 115-108 to take a 2-1 series lead. sports at 15 and 45, past every hour or anytime at sportsnet.ca.
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13: You're listening to All News Radio, 680 News Radio, Toronto. Good morning. I'm Brendan Lang. Police in Brockville, Ontario say a 17-year-old boy has been arrested in connection to the killings of a mother and her two teenage daughters. He is facing multiple first-degree murder charges. Inspector Daryl Boyd says the accused and the victims were known to each other.
14: Police have confirmed that this is not a random incident. The youth accused was in a relationship with one of the deceased daughters, indicating that this is an incident involving intimate partner violence.
13: Boyd says it's believed a knife was involved in the murders, but police are still processing the crime scene. The federal government is bailing out Canada Post again. 680 News radio business analyst Chris McCusker explains.
15: Ottawa is handing hundreds of millions of dollars to the Crown Corporation to keep the money-bleeding mail service afloat for the current fiscal year. A cabinet order allows for up to $673 million so it can meet its operating and income demands through next March. And this may not be the end of it. Carleton University business professor Ian Lee says the Postal Service will likely need hundreds of millions more to make it through the year. Last year, Canada Post had an unprecedented $1.57 billion loss before tax. And last year, Ottawa authorized a $1.03 billion cash injection, followed by another $1 billion in extra repayable funding when the initial amount proved too small. I'm Chris McCusker.
13: Police in Halton Region say they have cracked down on an organized crew of smash-and-grab bandits targeting jewelry stores across southern Ontario. City News reporter Shauna Hunt has more on the investigation.
16: A stolen vehicle smashes into a storefront here in Burlington in what Halton police believe was the beginning of a months-long crime spree targeting jewelry stores across southern Ontario. Halton police say they have now connected this robbery to 11 others between January and March that took place in Burlington, Guelph, Brantford, Waterloo, Hamilton, St. Catharines, and Barrie. And many more unsolved cases are being investigated as possible links.
17: Just the MO, the style, the connection between vehicles and so forth, we believe that there's 25 that are interrelated. And again, to date, we've laid charges in 12 of them.
16: Eight people have been arrested, all between the ages of 16 and 21, and more than 50 charges have been laid. Police also say that four of the eight suspects were out on some type of court release at the time of their arrest. Shauna Hunt, City News, Burlington.
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0: From the 680 Traffic Center, I'm Ben Davey. As you've been hearing, the Don Valley Parkway is closed northbound and southbound between the 401 and the Gardner. And the portion of the Gardner between the DVP and the ramp at Jarvis are closed as well. So if you're on the westbound side of the Gardner Expressway, earliest you can get on is that Jarvis ramp. Eastbound side of the Gardner Expressway, moving well. And once you hit the Lakeshore ramp near Bay, you will be forced off at that point. And if you're on the eastbound 401, the collector lanes are still closed from east of Avenue Road to east of Bayview. We do expect those to be reopening soon. No access in the meantime to the eastbound 401 from Avenue Young or Bayview. And the southbound Leslie ramp to the east 401 closed as well. East 401 ramp to Leslie also closed for construction. In Markham, the northbound Warden Avenue ramp to the eastbound 407 is closed. We have down power lines. Crews on scene dealing with that. Westbound 401 past White's to just west of Port Union in the collectors. We've got the left lane blocked. Long-term construction through there. At Port Union, the transfers to the collectors were closed. They have reopened them and finished the work that they were doing. However, it is down to a single lane still because of some long-term construction that's happening through there. Westbound 401 approaching 6 South to Highway 6 North down to a single lane. That may start to get a little bit slow as volume builds through the day as well. Northbound 400 at Aurora Road, right lane blocked for a police investigation. At Essa Road, two left lanes are blocked with construction. And the ramp to Dunlop is closed from the north and southbound 400 as well. Westbound 403 at King Road, two right lanes are blocked with construction. That's the same for the east 403 at King Road also. Ready to get rid of that old or unused car? 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You'll get a maximum tax credit and your car can be picked up as soon as tomorrow. Your next report in less than 10 minutes with your extended forecast now. Chief Meteorologist Natasha Ramsahai.
1: Today will be the warmer of the 2 days this weekend. In fact, back to seasonal at 17 degrees. This will be a one-day affair, though. We've got a cool week here ahead of us. And some showers on and off throughout this afternoon. Even the odd rumble or two of thunder is possible late this afternoon. And showers should end closer to midnight. And again, it's not going to be raining for hours on end. It's very hit and miss and a lot of dry hours in there throughout the second half of today. Tonight down to a low of 6. Sunday mainly sunny and 14 for Mother's Day. Partly cloudy on Monday. It's cool though. 13 degrees the high and staying partly cloudy on Tuesday. Also a high of 13. We could be into the 20s though come the May 2-4 weekend. Today's high 17 degrees.
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13: You're listening to 680 News Radio Toronto. Durham Regional Police are looking to identify three separate suspects who broke into a car dealership late last year and stole a safe. The incident happened on November 22nd, just before midnight, and investigators say the three individuals arrived at the dealership in a blue minivan. The suspects then broke in and stole the safe before fleeing in the car. They are being described as wearing dark clothing at the time of the robbery. Police ask anyone with more information to come forward. Florists say the war in Iran is causing higher supply costs and fuel surcharges, meaning mom's Mother's Day bouquet could be more expensive this year. The owner of Flower Trends Florists in Halifax says her team is being more creative to accommodate customer requests.
24: Their goal is always to work with our customers and work within their budget to give them something lovely. It really is about our florists being very creative and still being able to develop something beautiful for our customers.
13: Global oil prices have skyrocketed since the outbreak of the war in late February. Eglinton Avenue continues to be a slow drive in Etobicoke because of transit construction. 680's Kyle Hawking brings us up to date on some of the worst spots.
3: With crews working on the Eglinton Crosstown West extension, a number of spots along Eglinton are under construction between Weston and Renforth. At Eglinton and Jane, there is single-lane construction for westbound traffic with lane restrictions continuing west, almost to Scarlet Road. This is for construction of the new elevated guideway for the crosstown, which will run above ground on the north side of Eglinton through this area. Then, at Eglinton and Scarlet, you're down to a single lane in all directions, with crews moving underground utilities and starting new station construction. A huge retaining wall is currently being built. Crews are doing station works at Royal York with single lane restrictions in place. And at Eglinton and Martin Grove, you're down to one lane westbound and northbound. Station work starting there. The extension isn't planned to open until the 2030s. With a 9-year drive, I'm Kyle Hawking.
13: And with the Raptors season coming to an end following a Game 7 loss to the Cleveland Cavaliers, we're learning more about an injury that sidelined one of Toronto's top starters. 680's Alain Kevion joins us with the details.
4: BI3 Brandon Ingram was removed in Game 5 of the series against the Cavs with right heel inflammation. He ultimately saw his season come to an end. He ended up being ruled out for Games 6 and 7. The Raptors have announced that Ingram has undergone surgery, the procedure to remove a heel spur. The team says the two-time All-Star who averaged a team-high 21.5 points throughout the season is expected to fully recover and be ready for training camp when it rolls around in September. I'm Alain Kevion.
13: Your weekend business report is coming up next.
5: Here's an Ozempic effect you might not expect. By now, you've heard all about GLP-1 weight loss drugs changing restaurant menus and shrinking clothing sizes. They've also had a surprise payoff for the biggest name in chocolate.
6: We've also seen strong demand for gum and mints as the category benefits from functional snacking tailwinds, including GLP-1 adoption.
5: That was the CEO of Hershey, Kirk Tanner, reporting the company's latest earnings. Yes, they do mints, too.
6: Our third largest confection brand, Icebreakers, increased over 8% in the quarter.
5: Why the surge? It could be due in part to another Ozempic effect, Ozempic breath. Digestion slows down, so some GLP users experience nausea, dry mouth, and stinky burping. Tanner says Hershey fans still reach for the candy too, since it already comes in small packages.
7: This is a emotional category. It is a treat, not a meal.
5: Nathan Hager, Bloomberg Radio.
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2: Right now in downtown Toronto, 7 degrees, feels like 5. Right now in Markham, 4 degrees with mostly clear skies. And in Mississauga, 5 degrees with partial clouds. 680 News time, it's 5:30.
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2: Good morning. This is Saturday, May the 9th. I'm Logan Libiak. Here's what's making news right now. It's going to be a tough day for getting around the city, as not only is the DVP shut down, but we've also got a subway closure in place for the day. The Toronto Tempo made their debut in Coca-Cola Coliseum on Friday in a back-and-forth contest against the Washington Mystics. The federal government are in the Canary Islands, where a cruise ship with a reported hantavirus outbreak is holding 4 Canadian passengers. And police are searching for suspects after an employee was shot with a pellet gun and sent to hospital during a robbery in North York Friday night. The Toronto Tempo drop a nail-biter to Washington to kick off their inaugural season. The Blue Jays shut out the Angels, and we'll recap two games of Friday fun in the Stanley Cup playoffs. Sports at 45.
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0: All right, Logan, only one new problem since we spoke last. It's on the eastbound Derry Road ramp to the southbound 410. We do have a stalled vehicle blocking the right lane. Doesn't seem to be causing any issues at all. Just something to watch out for if you're in that area. No other problems in Brampton that we're aware of. North 410 at Bouverde does have right lane construction, but volume very light on this early Saturday morning. Westbound Bouverde ramp to the northbound 410 still closed for overnight construction as well. And we're still waiting for the collectors to open on the eastbound 401 from east of Avenue Road to east of Bayview. Those should be reopening soon. For now, though, no access to the east 401 from Avenue Young or Bayview. The southbound Leslie ramp to the east 401 is closed as well. Northbound Warden ramp to the eastbound 407 is shut down. We got some down power lines and crews working on that. Westbound 401 approaching Port Union in the express to collector transfer. It's down to a single lane. West of the GTA, we have lane restrictions on the westbound 401 approaching 6 South to Highway 6 North. That may move a little slower than usual as volume builds through the day. Northbound 400 at Aurora Road, right lane blocked for a police investigation. Southbound 400 in Barrie at Bayfield, right lane construction. The ramp to Dunlop is closed from both the south and northbound 400. And as you've been hearing, the Don Valley Parkway closed both directions here in Toronto from the 401 all the way down to the Gardner, and the portion of the Gardner from the Don Valley Parkway to the Jarvis ramps are closed eastbound and westbound as well. So if you're on the westbound Gardner, earliest you can get on is the Jarvis ramp. Eastbound Gardner Expressway moving along just fine. You will be forced off at the Lakeshore ramp near Bay Street. Your next report in less than 10 minutes with the forecast now. Chief Meteorologist Natasha Ramsahai.
1: Mainly cloudy through the day today. It'll be dry this morning, but anytime after about 2-3 p.m. we've got some on and off showers and a slight risk of some isolated thunderstorms. So watch for the odd heavy downpour or two. A high of 17 degrees. It'll be closer to about 13 down near the lake, and winds gusty out of the southwest. Today's high 17 degrees.
9: Right now in downtown Toronto, it's 7 degrees, feels like 5. We've got some clear skies overhead at the moment. 680 News time, it's 5:34. Well, if you're planning on heading into the city today and your route was supposed to involve the Don Valley Parkway, you're going to have to recalculate. The city has fully shut down the DVP from the 401 to the Jarvis Street ramp on the Gardner. Ashley Curtis, the General Manager of Transportation Services, tells 680 News Radio the maintenance work has to be done before the FIFA World Cup and that this is the last available weekend.
10: We'd originally planned the work to be done in October of last year, and then because of the Blue Jays run, we postponed it. It was going to happen then in November. Then we had some very early snowfall, so it couldn't happen then. So this is a hangover from earlier works.
9: Crews will be repaving, fixing guide rails and streetlights, and flushing and cleaning out the drains. It's scheduled to reopen by 5 a.m. on Monday. A portion of Line 2 subway is also going to be closed today. The TTC says trains are not running between Kipling and Jane stations. It's for planned signal work before the start of the FIFA World Cup as well. Shuttle buses are running and Wheeltrans is not impacted. Regular service is expected to resume around 8 tomorrow morning. 680 News time, it's 5:35. Toronto's newest sports franchise got their inaugural season underway on Friday at home. 680's Luke Shields reports.
2: The Toronto Tempo played host to the Washington Mystics in their first regular season game in franchise history on Friday at Coca-Cola Coliseum. Brittany Sykes made history for Toronto. She scored the first points in franchise history in the early going. The fans were treated to a highly entertaining season opener that came right down to the wire, including the Tempo briefly holding the lead on multiple occasions, but they ultimately couldn't hold on. Tempo forward Marina Mabry posted a game-high 27 points in a losing effort as the Mystics win at 68-65 the final. Next up for the Tempo, a home matchup with the Seattle Storm on Wednesday. I'm Luke Shields.
9: 680 News time, it's 5:36. The federal government has arrived in the Canary Islands, where the cruise ship hit by a reported hantavirus outbreak is set to arrive this weekend. Four Canadians are aboard the ship, and Chief Public Health Officer Dr. Joss Reimer says they are not showing any symptoms.
11: I do want to note that we know this is a challenging time for them. I can only imagine what it would be like to be a passenger on board, not knowing if you've been exposed, nor when you might be able to come home. And the Government of Canada is offering support and is working on a process for their safe return to Canada.
9: Reimer says three more Canadians not aboard the ship, including one from Ontario, may have had contact on a flight with someone infected with hantavirus. Toronto police are searching for suspects after someone was shot with a pellet gun during a robbery Friday night. Police say they responded to reports of a robbery at a money services business in the area of Bathurst Street and Wilson Avenue just after 5. They say multiple masked men entered the business and made a demand for money. An employee was shot with a pellet gun and transported to hospital with non-life-threatening injuries. Police say the suspects fled before officers arrived, and the investigation is ongoing. For some families, May means throwing out last season's hockey gear, but as 680's Simon Bennett tells us, there's somewhere it can go.
12: Over a decade strong, the Indigenous Hockey Equipment Drive has gathered over 6,300 bags of hockey gear and 10,000 sticks for communities in Ontario and beyond. 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You'll usually find Graham McWaters sorting through all of it, but it's worth it.
14: My wife and I feel like we're Santa Claus and Mrs. Claus, and we're getting to see the children with the gifts that they just received, and it's a tearjerker. We do get tears. 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
12: Recent skids of equipment have made it as far as Red Lake, Ontario, along with Keewaywin First Nation north of Thunder Bay. They'll be collecting gear at 16 Mile Sports Complex until 2 this afternoon. I'm Simon Bennett.
9: 680 News Time. It's 5:38. A rock and roll icon will be honored tonight in Toronto. Elton John will be on hand to receive this year's Glenn Gould Prize in person. The award is given out every 2 years to a living artist of any nationality, recognizing a body of work that has enriched the human condition through the arts. Performers at this year's gala include Sarah McLachlan, Diana Krall, and The Beaches, with host actor Eric McCormick. The ceremony takes place at the Great Canadian Casino Resort at 8 p.m. You can find tickets at glenngould.ca. It's 5:39. Coming up in just about 30 seconds, we'll check out your price at the pumps with the 680 News Radio gas price update.
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9: Now the News Radio Toronto gas price update. Enpro says the price did not change at midnight, staying at $1.839 a liter at most GTA stations. Coming up in just about 60 seconds, we'll head over to Ben Davey in the Traffic Center for traffic and weather together on the ones. 680 News Time, it's 5:40.
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0: Of course, the big story this morning is the closure of the DVP and the Gardner. This traffic update is brought to you by Rona Canada. And this update is brought to you by Rona. We do have the DVP shut down both directions from the 401 down to the Gardner Expressway. So northbound, southbound closed either way. You'll need to find an alternate route. And we've also got the Gardner closed both directions from the DVP to the ramp at Jarvis. Now, if you're traveling on the westbound Gardner, that Jarvis ramp is the soonest you can get on it as you make your way west out of the city. If you're on the eastbound Gardner, you can get all the way into the ramp to Lakeshore approaching Bay, and you'll be forced off at that point, and you can find an alternate route from there downtown. We're looking at the collectors closed still on the eastbound 401 east of Avenue Road to east of Bayview, so no access from Avenue Young or Bayview to the east 401 until those collectors reopen. Southbound Leslie ramp to the east 401 closed as well. East 401 ramp to Leslie remains closed for construction. Northbound Warden ramp to the eastbound 407 closed because of some down power lines. Westbound 401 from west of Whites to west of Port Union down to a single lane for construction through there. Approaching Highway 6 south, you're going to find lane restrictions in effect. It was down to one lane last we checked on the westbound side of the 401 west of the GTA. Northbound 400 at Aurora Road, police have the right lane shut down for an investigation. At ESSA, two left lanes are blocked with construction. The ramp to Dunlop closed from both the north and southbound 400. And if you're on the westbound 403 at King Road, we still have two right lanes blocked with construction there. Same for the east 403 at King Road. In Brampton, north 410 at Boulevard, right lane construction, and the westbound Boulevard ramp to the northbound 410 is closed as well. 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Your next report in less than 10 minutes with the forecast now. Chief Meteorologist Natasha Ramsahai.
1: Not such a bad weekend. Seasonal today, slightly below on Sunday for Mother's Day. We're up to 17 degrees. That will be cooler along the lake and mainly cloudy skies. You're going to want to walk with an umbrella today. We've got some on and off showers throughout the afternoon as well as the evening, but a lot of dry hours in there. And this is not widespread rain. It's going to be very hit and miss. Gusts out of the southwest up to 40 kilometers per hour. Tonight down to a low of 6, and Sunday, mainly sunny skies for Mother's Day with a high of 14. Today, temperatures getting up to 17 degrees.
9: Right now in downtown Toronto, it's 7 degrees, feels like 5, and we've got clear skies overhead. Coming up in 60 seconds, a recap of your top headlines this hour and sports. 680 News Time, 5:43.
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9: It's 7 degrees in downtown Toronto right now. Feels like 5 degrees, and we've got some clear skies overhead. Good morning, I'm Logan Libiak. Here are your top stories this hour. A full closure of the DVP is in place this weekend for maintenance ahead of the World Cup, so drivers are going to want to plan ahead when it comes to getting around the city. And on top of that, a portion of Line 2 will be without subway service for the day today as well. And it was a historic night Friday at Coca-Cola Coliseum as the Toronto Tempo made their debut in the WNBA with a matchup at home against the Washington Mystics. More on the big night for Toronto's newest pro sports team in just a few seconds as it's time for sports.
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13: Friday was a historic day here in the city as the Toronto Tempo got the ball rolling on their inaugural WNBA season at Coca-Cola Coliseum against the Washington Mystics. Brittany Sykes scored the first basket in Tempo history, and Marina Mabry had a banner night for the Tempo with a game-high 27 points, but it comes in a losing effort as the Mystics take the win 68-65, the final. On the diamond, the Blue Jays are back at Rogers Centre after a tough seven-game road trip where they went 2-5. The Jays opened up a three-game set with the LA Angels on Friday, and starter Dylan Cease dominated on the mound. He went seven shutout innings with 10 strikeouts to help lift the Jays past the Halos 2-0. Game two goes this afternoon at 3:07 on Sportsnet 1 and Sportsnet 590 The Fan. To hockey, where we had two games on the Friday schedule in the Stanley Cup playoffs. The Montreal Canadiens even their series with the Sabres in Buffalo with a dominant 5-1 win, and the Vegas Golden Knights retake the lead in their series over the Ducks with a convincing 6-2 victory in Anaheim. In the NBA, we had a doubleheader of playoff action on Friday. In game one, the Knicks make it a 3-0 series stranglehold over the Philadelphia 76ers with a 108-94 win, and the Spurs take the nightcap 115-108 over the Timberwolves in Minnesota to take a 2-1 series advantage. And in Raptors news, the team announced Friday that star forward Brandon Ingram has underwent surgery on his injured right heel that kept him out of the lineup for the final two games of the Raptors' first-round series with the Cleveland Cavaliers. Sports at 15 and 45, past every hour or any time at sportsnet.ca.
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29: You're listening to 680 News Radio Toronto. I'm Brandon DePont. Hope you're having a very good morning. Final exam season has been rocked by a mass cyber attack Thursday on a crucial system used by thousands of schools and universities worldwide, including here in Canada. City's Rhiann Campbell with more on the impact on two local universities.
30: Both OCAD University as well as the University of Toronto say that they are aware of the cyber attack. However, both universities say that they do not believe that they were the direct target of the hackers. And that's because experts say that the direct target was actually the software's vendors, Instructure. According to cybersecurity expert Luke Connolly, the hackers are an alleged loosely affiliated group of young adults and teenagers based in the United States and Canada. Connolly says the cyber criminals claim to have stolen over 4 terabytes of teachers' and students' personally identifiable information by gaining access to the software Canvas, which is used by universities to manage grades, course notes, assignments, and lecture videos.
31: Their objective is to steal data and then hold the victim ransom.
30: At U of T, Rhiann Campbell, City News, Toronto.
29: 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Former FBI Director James Comey is set to stand trial in July.
32: In a written order issued Friday, Judge Louise Flanagan scheduled Comey's trial to begin on July 15th. He's accused of threatening to kill President Donald Trump based on an Instagram post of seashells on a beach that the DOJ claimed was a call to violence. Comey's lawyers have said they plan to move to dismiss the case by arguing the prosecution is an attempt to punish one of Trump's longtime adversaries. Peter Haralambos, ABC News.
29: 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Google has settled a class action lawsuit with a group of black employees.
33: Google has reached a $50 million settlement with black employees who alleged systemic racial disparities in hiring, pay, and promotions. The settlement includes a commitment to equity measures but does not admit liability. Plaintiffs April Curley, Ronica Lewis, Raina Reed, and Desiree Mayon were joined by other former workers from New York and California. The lawsuit claimed Google shunted black employees into lower-level positions, hazed interviewees, and that hiring managers deemed black candidates not googly enough, a dog whistle for racial discrimination. action. In a statement, attorney Ben Crump says the case is about accountability and that the settlement sends a clear message across Silicon Valley and beyond that companies must ensure fair treatment of Black employees at every level. Approval by the U.S. District Court for Northern California ends more than 4 years of litigation. I'm Jennifer King.
29: And as well, the U.S. government has made public dozens of previously classified files about unidentified anomalous phenomena, the category of unknown observances that used to be called UFOs. ABC's Jay O'Brien has the details.
0: More than 400 incidents, sightings of unknown flying objects made public for the first time, officially called Unidentified Anomalous Phenomena, or UAPs, better known as UFOs. Infrared video taken by the U.S. military somewhere in the Middle East in 2013, appearing to show a star-shaped object leaving behind a trail in the sky. Another flying fast west to east, spotted by U.S. Central Command over rooftops in Iraq.
29: The Pentagon previously issued a lengthy report in 2024 denying claims the U.S. government has ever found evidence of alien life or obtained examples of alien technology. 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Coming up next, traffic and weather together.
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14: From the 680 Traffic Center, I'm Ben Davey. Nothing new since we spoke last. We still have a full closure of the Don Valley Parkway from the 401 all the way down to the Gardner Expressway. That will reopen at 5 o'clock on Monday morning. And a portion of the Gardner is shut down as well from the DVP to the ramp at Jarvis. So if you're on the eastbound Gardner, you can get as far in as the ramp to Lakeshore approaching Bay, at which point you'll be forced off. West Gardner, the earliest you can get on is that Jarvis ramp. And from there, it's a problem-free drive as you make your way out of the downtown to the QEW and 427. We're not seeing any lane closures or collisions. Really a terrific start to your Saturday morning drive. Now, the collectors are still closed on the eastbound 401 from east of Avenue Road to approaching Bayview. Those should be reopening soon. For now, though, no access to the east 401 from Avenue Young or Bayview, and the southbound Leslie ramp to the east 401 is closed as well. East 401 ramp to Leslie also closed for construction. Westbound 401 looks pretty good coming out of Durham Region. We're not seeing any collisions or delays. Approaching Port Union, the express to collector transfers is down to a single lane for long-term construction. Northbound 400 looks good heading out of the city at Aurora Road. You may still find the right lane shut down for a police investigation. Southbound 400, we're not seeing any problems coming out of Barrie as you make your way through York Region and into Toronto. Westbound 403 at King Road, two right lanes blocked with construction. That's the same for the East 403 as well. Canadians love Toyota, and Don Valley North Toyota is one of the best places to get one. 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Chief Meteorologist Natasha Ramsa, hi.
15: 17 degrees today, and we've got a warm southwest wind up to 40 kilometers per hour. Then a cold front is going to shut those seasonal temperatures down. Ahead of it, we're looking at some on and off showers and a slight risk of thunderstorms. It all starts after about 2-3 p.m. on and off into the evening hours, and then drying out for Mother's Day on Sunday. Now, again, we're going to have this extended cool period with us until the end of the week. Sunday's high 14. Partly cloudy on Monday with a high of 13. Also on Tuesday, 13 and partly cloudy. And rain likely midweek with a high of just 11. Wednesday will be the coolest day of the week before possible 20s for the long weekend. Today's high, 17 degrees.
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29: You're listening to CFTR AM Toronto. A very good morning to you. This is 680 News Radio, and I'm Brandon DePont. With just over a month to go until Canada's World Cup opening match, the men's team has suffered a huge blow. News out of Europe have Canadian captain Alphonso Davies set to miss several weeks with a hamstring injury. 680's Vrijesh Dave reports.
5: It's been a rough go for the star wingback and Canadian skipper. After missing almost 9 months with a torn ligament in his knee last year, he's had back-to-back injuries since coming back in December and is now out again with a left hamstring injury. It happened during this week's Champions League semi against PSG, with Bayern Munich now saying he's expected to miss 4 to 5 weeks. Canada Soccer saying it's in close touch with Bayern's medical staff to see what they can do to help support Davies. The 25-year-old's yet to play a full 90 minutes since returning from his previous injury, and actually also missed time ahead of the last World Cup's lead up as he dealt with heart inflammation. Canada's World Cup opener is against Bosnia and Herzegovina here in Toronto. I'm Vrijesh Dave.
29: 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A lot of new stuff on the big screen this weekend, including a popular video game coming to life for its second film. ABC's Mike Dubusky has your entertainment update.
6: It's the weekend, and that means it's time to add some new movies and TV shows to your watch list.
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9: It's gonna be loud. Duh.
6: Meanwhile, James Cameron directs the concert film from Billie Eilish's latest Hit Me Hard and Soft tour, which is also in theaters this weekend.
9: We all have to kill the beast.
6: If you'd rather stay at home, Netflix has the first television adaptation of The Lord of the Flies. 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
6: Sally Field and Lewis Pullman star in Remarkably Bright Creatures, about an aquarium worker who forms an unlikely bond with an octopus.
13: We're not the police. We're not the spooks.
6: There's also Legends, a new series about everyday customs officers sent undercover in some of Britain's most dangerous drug gangs. Mike Dubusky, ABC News.
29: You listen to 680 News Radio. Coming up next, we will have your weekend business report.
17: It's the biggest debut for a music biopic ever.
18: Ready whenever you are, Michael.
17: Michael grossed $217 million worldwide in its first weekend, proving the business of Michael Jackson remains robust. And Lionsgate Studios is probably on board for a sequel. Adam Fogelson, chairman of Lionsgate's film studios, told us before the film's release, if Michael performs well commercially, the studio will look to release the rest of the story in late 2027. The film out now had a budget of roughly $200 million, and that's because the original plan was to include child abuse allegations against the performer. But sources tell Bloomberg an error made by the Jackson estate forced millions of dollars in reshoots to remove the storyline. How the filmmakers deal with the abuse allegations in a sequel has yet to be determined. Lionsgate's next high-profile bet, the latest in the Hunger Games franchise. Karen Moscow, Bloomberg Radio.
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22: Right now in downtown Toronto, it's 7 degrees, feels like 4. Alain Cavillon and John Leatherby taking over for the morning show.
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34: Good morning. This is Saturday, May 9th. I'm Alain Cavillon.
35: I'm John Leatherby. Here's what's making news this morning.
0: Going to be a good time getting in and out of the city this weekend. Not really. The DVP fully shut down and there's a subway closure to deal with.
1: Fight between teens breaking out in the Northcliffe Village. One stabbed. Police continue to search for a suspect.
0: You've heard of the tush push in football. Well, now we'll tell you about the Push for Your Tush fundraiser happening this weekend.
2: Parkinson Canada is hosting the first Toronto Supermom Walk Run at Downsview Park this weekend. The event has raised more than $300,000 for women-focused research and support since launching in Vancouver in 2023.
7: The Toronto Tempo fall to Washington in their first ever regular season game. The Blue Jays get back in the win column against the Angels and two games on the Friday schedule in the Stanley Cup playoffs. Sports at 15.
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0: Time for Rogers Xfinity Internet traffic and weather together on the ones over in the 680 Traffic Center. Good morning, Stefanola.
8: Good morning, Alain, and good morning, John. This report is brought to you by HimPro. So, yes, as you just heard in the headlines, the DVP closed all weekend for spring maintenance. Both directions off limits from the 401 down to the Gardiner, and the portion of the Gardiner between the DVP and Jarvis also shut down in either direction. At the moment, not really impacting the drive, but of course that will change as we move further into the day. Elsewhere, we have construction set up on the eastbound 401. All collector lanes shut down from east of Avenue to east of Bayview, and all ramps in between blocked off as well. That includes Avenue, Young, and Bayview. The southbound Leslie ramp to the eastbound 401 closed, and the ramp to Leslie also off limits. If you're traveling westbound, just that long-term construction set up west of White's to west of Port Union in the collectors. Left lane is out, and then in the transfer to the collectors near Port Union, we have just a single lane getting through here. If you're on at the eastbound 407, you cannot access the eastbound 407 from northbound Warden. That ramp is closed for some downed power lines. Northbound on the 400 at Aurora Road, we have the right lane taken out with a police investigation. Then at ESSA, a couple of left lanes blocked with construction. The ramp to Dunlop also closed. Going southbound through Barrie, you'll find construction in the right lane at Bayfield. The ramp to Dunlop also off limits. Westbound on the 403 at King Road, this is west of the 407 QEW, two right lanes out, and then going eastbound through this stretch, you'll find two left lanes out for construction as well. If you've suffered a critical accident, get the HimPro advantage to overcome every obstacle. 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Your next report is at 611, and now with your forecast, we say good morning to Carl Lamb.
23: All right, good morning, Stefan. Well, we have temperatures getting up to 17 degrees today, so that is closer to average for this time of year, but it comes with a cost. So we have that gustier southerly wind today around 20 to 30 kilometers per hour, gusts up to about 40, and that keeps areas right by the lake on the cooler side, sun and cloud, but also some rain showers and possible thunderstorms this afternoon into the evening. So we're certainly keeping an eye on that, and then tonight down to a low of 4. Right now it is 6 at Pearson, with sunrise happening just a few minutes ago. Your guaranteed high is 17.
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0: Mother's Day, the Reds against Inter Miami, the Blue Jays homestand, so many events taking place this weekend, yet the city has decided this is the best one for a major closure. The city has fully shut down the DVP from the 401 to the Jarvis Street ramp on the Gardiner.
1: Ashley Curtis is the GM of Transportation Services, telling 680 News Radio the maintenance work has to be done before the FIFA World Cup. This is the last available weekend.
24: We'd originally planned the work to be done in October of last year. And then because of the Blue Jays run, we postponed it. It was going to happen then in November. Then we had some very early snowfall, so it couldn't happen then. So this is a hangover from earlier works.
1: Crews to be repaving, fixing guard rails, as well as streetlights, flushing and cleaning out the drains. It'll be reopening, it says, by 5 o'clock on Monday morning.
0: And if the commute wasn't difficult enough, a portion of the Line 2 subway is closed today. The TTC says trains are not running between Kipling and Jane stations. It's for planned signal work before the start of the FIFA World Cup. Shuttle buses are running and Wheel Trans is not impacted. Regular service expected to resume around 8 tomorrow.
34: your morning.
1: All News Radio time is 6:05. A big test to see how the exhibition grounds will deal with large crowds as Lionel Messi and Inter Miami roll into town to take on TFC. Set to be the largest crowd for a TFC game in franchise history, just under 45,000. It's also the last home game for the Reds before the rest of the soccer world comes here for FIFA World Cup. Stadium will be testing out its new temporary seating, which you likely have seen built recently if you've driven along the Gardiner. There's new entry and exit points as well. Metrolinx will also be adding additional service to both the Lakeshore East and West lines to get fans to and from the stadium, especially with the DVP fully shut down for this weekend. TFC and Inter Miami to hit the pitch at 1 o'clock.
34: This is 680 News Radio Toronto. It was a monumental for basketball in the city and for Toronto sports as a whole, with our newest sports franchise making its regular season debut. 680's Luke Shields recaps Game 1 of the Toronto Tempo's inaugural season.
7: Friday was a historic day here in the city as the Toronto Tempo's inaugural WNBA season got underway at Coca-Cola Coliseum. The Tempo played host to the Washington Mystics in their first ever regular season game. Brittany Sykes scored the first points in Tempo history with a pull-up jumper from the top of the key, but small forward Marina Mabry stole the show with the game-high 27 points for Toronto to go along with 7 rebounds and 2 assists. Washington got out to an early lead, but the Tempo refused to back down, keeping it close all game long, but they were unable to close the deal, ultimately falling 68-65 to the Mystics. They're back in action on Wednesday at home against Seattle. I'm Luke Shields.
1: 680 News time is 6:06. What started as a conversation among friends affected by colorectal cancer has grown into a major fundraiser in Whitby for this weekend. Push for Your Tush event walk and run at Hayden Shore Park has already raised more than $30,000 for awareness and research. Jennifer Schrader, one of the organizers, telling 680 News Radio the event comes just a month after the group took their concerns for the cause to the government, and they got results.
4: From that rally that we had in Ottawa on March the 10th, that the Ontario government heard us and follows PEI as the second province that is actually lowering the screening age from 50 to 45. Colorectal cancer is the second leading cause of cancer death in Canada, and it's rising among people under the age of 50.
1: Run starts at 9 this morning, going until noon. You can still register at the event or come down and cheer on the participants. If you can't make it down, you can donate your push for tush.ca and click on the Whitby Run.
34: And shining a light on women living with Parkinson's, Parkinson Canada is hosting its first Toronto Supermom walk/run this weekend since launching in

0: participating in the Toronto Supermom Walk Run. She is the leading fundraiser.
1: There are a lot of gaps in funding and research specifically for women, and so that's something that funds from this walk in particular are all going to focus on women with Parkinson's. Some of that goes towards research to sort of close those gaps. Some of that is for empowering women to live their best lives with Parkinson's. So shining a light on the unique care needs, being able to participate in support groups, peer programs, virtual support groups, and things like that.
0: The Toronto Supermom Walk Run is taking place tomorrow at the Orchard Pavilion in Downsview Park. 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I'm Phil Martino.
2: Toronto police on the hunt for a teenage suspect after a fight led to a stabbing in Northcliffe Village. Officers called just before 6 last night for reports someone with a knife near St. Clair and Dufferin. Police say there was a fight between several people and a teenager stabbed, taken to hospital with serious non-life-threatening injuries. No suspect description's been released.
3: Well, for some families, May means throwing out last season's hockey gear, but as 680 Simon Bennett tells us, there's somewhere it can go.
4: Over a decade strong, the Indigenous Hockey Equipment Drive has gathered over 6,300 bags of hockey gear and 10,000 sticks for communities in Ontario and beyond. The drive making its Oakville debut today with the support of the Rangers and Hornets local teams. You'll usually find Graham McWaters sorting through all of it, but it's worth it.
5: My wife and I feel like we're Santa Claus and Mrs. Claus, and we're getting to see the children with the gifts that they just received, and it's a tearjerker. We do get tears, get lots of hugs. 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
4: Recent skids of equipment have made it as far as Red Lake, Ontario, along with Keewaywin First Nation north of Thunder Bay. They'll be collecting gear at 16 Mile Sports Complex until 2 this afternoon. I'm Simon Bennett.
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3: 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Enpro says the price didn't change at midnight, staying at $1.83.9 a liter at most GTA stations. In 60 seconds, you'll hear traffic and weather together. It's 6:10.
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10: Thank you, Amanda. This report brought to you by Lexus of Oakville. No delays on the highways right now, but we do have plenty to mention, including the big story, and that's the closure of the DVP. Both directions shut down from the 401 down to the Gardner. The Gardner also closed between the DVP and Jarvis, and this is on the go all weekend until 5 Monday morning. We also have construction to deal with on the eastbound 401. All collector lanes shut down from east of Avenue to east of Bayview. This is just overnight construction, though, so should be reopening sometime soon. The ramps in between also shut down. No access to and from Avenue, Young, Bayview, southbound Leslie ramp also closed, and the ramp to Leslie off limits as well. Eastbound 407, no access from northbound Warden. That ramp is shut down after some down power lines came down on the road here. We do have crews on the scene. Northbound 400 at Essa, two left lanes out with construction. The ramp to Dunlop also closed. Going southbound at Bayfield, right lane is blocked with some pylons, and the ramp to Dunlop also closed off.

0: If you're on the northbound 410, we have construction set up at Beauverde in the right lane. The westbound Beauverde ramp to the northbound 410 also shut down. Eastbound QEW at Fairview, two right lanes out with maintenance. And on the 403 in either direction, just west of the 407 QEW, we have construction going westbound. It's in the two right lanes, eastbound two left lanes. Lease the fully electric 2026 RZ550E F-Sport Series from Lexus of Oakville and receive $1,500 cash. 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Your next report is at 6:21. And now with your forecast, Carl Lamb.
1: All right, so today we have sun and cloud, but also the chance for a few showers and thunderstorms as we go into the afternoon. I would have the umbrella handy, especially with so many events going on around town for today. 17 is a guaranteed high. It will be windier right by the lake, and it keeps it cooler, too, even though it is a southerly wind. And that rain lasts into the evening before it clears out during the overnight, down to a low of 4. For tomorrow, sunny and 13 degrees, but it will be that northwesterly wind that keeps things just a little bit cooler than probably what you're hoping for on Mother's Day, but at least it is a dry day tomorrow. Right now, it is 6 degrees at Pearson. Your guaranteed high is 17.
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2: Feels like 4 right now in downtown Toronto. Good morning, I'm Ali Kevion. Here are the top stories this hour. You're going to love this. Lionel Messi's in town. The Jays in the middle of a homestand. There's Mother's Day events. And to make it easy for you to get from point A to point B, the city's fully shut down the DVP for the weekend, and the TTC has a closure on a portion of Line 2. Yeah. Full details on that over at toronto.citynews.ca. A fight between a bunch of teens broke out in the Northcliffe Village last evening and eventually led to one of them getting stabbed. It happened just before 6. The victim has serious non-life-threatening injuries. Toronto police say they're still searching for a suspect. Their description has not been released. And still ahead on 680 News Radio, the latest on discussions between the Carney government and a Western province on a potential pipeline project. 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
7: Friday was a huge night for Toronto sports as the Tempo played their first ever regular season game against the Washington Mystics at Coca-Cola Coliseum. Brittany Sykes scored the first points in franchise history, but it's Washington who takes the win. Despite a game-high 27 points courtesy of Tempo small forward Marina Mabry, 68-65 Mystics the final. The Tempo were off until Wednesday when they welcomed Seattle to town. The Blue Jays returned home to open up a 6-game homestand against Mike Trout and the LA Angels. The Jays got RBIs from Kazuma Okamoto and Ernie Clement in the bottom of the third, and a stellar start on the mound from Dylan Cease. He went 7 shutout innings with 10 strikeouts as the Jays win the series opener 2-0. They try to make it back-to-back wins and a series victory this afternoon at 3:07 on Sportsnet 1 and 590 The Fan. On the ice, we were treated to a Friday double dip in the Stanley Cup playoffs. The action got going in Buffalo as the Sabres and Montreal Canadiens did battle in Game 2. Montreal evens the series with the 5-1 win before Mitch Marner's hat trick powers Vegas past Anaheim 6-2 to take a 2-1 series lead into Game 4. In the PWHL playoffs, the Ottawa Charge pushed the Boston Fleet to the brink of elimination with a 2-1 win in Game 3 in the nation's capital, and the Minnesota Frost forced a decisive Game 5 with a 3-1 victory on home ice over Montreal. And in the NBA, the Knicks knock off the 76ers in Philadelphia 108-94 to take a 3-0 series advantage, and in the nightcap of the Friday doubleheader, Victor Wembanyama posts 39 points and 15 rebounds to help lift the Spurs past the Timberwolves 115-108 to take a 2-1 series lead. Sports at 15 and 45, past every hour or any time at sportsnet.ca.
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2: 680 News Time, 618. Several Canadians have been asked to isolate after possible exposure to the hantavirus outbreak that struck the MV Hondius cruise ship. Four citizens remain on board and are expected to meet with consular officials this weekend when it docks in Tenerife. Infectious disease experts say the outbreak's unlikely to become a pandemic despite eight cases and three deaths linked to the hantavirus. The World Health Organization says the outbreak is being managed effectively and stressed the virus does not spread like COVID-19 or influenza, making widespread transmission highly unlikely. Spanish authorities are preparing to receive the remaining passengers and crew members, saying Friday that passengers will be evacuated in small boats to buses only once their repatriation flights are ready to take them. And with a separatist movement brewing across some parts of Alberta, the Prime Minister is attempting to build bridges with that province's premier. As Shaoli Lee with City News tells us, a pipeline project is at the center of those discussions.
13: We may not be able to get everything that we want in this negotiation. It's a heck of a lot better than what we were facing under Justin Trudeau.
14: Danielle Smith was at the Canada Strong and Free Network meeting in Ottawa, a conservative libertarian networking event. The Alberta-Ottawa pipeline deal requires an agreement on the price of carbon, which was a point of contention between Alberta and Ottawa. But Smith now says...
13: Well, you may have noticed this morning I said, if a deal gets signed, and afterwards I said, when a deal gets signed.
14: This comes as the federal government announces it'll start consultations on cutting federal reviews for projects outside the major projects office down to 1 year. But Smith's working relationship with the prime minister could become a tricky sell to Alberta separatists, who comprise a significant portion of her United Conservative Party.
15: The challenge for her is she's got to somehow appeal to people who have very different points of view, very different approaches to the relationship with Mark Carney and the rest of Canada.
14: Shaoli Lee, City News, Ottawa.
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2: 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Here's Stefan Ola.
0: Thank you, Alana. 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So a couple of weeks ago, we had a stretch of the Gardiner closed for spring maintenance, and now it's the DVP's turn for some TLC. Both directions shut down from the 401 down to the Gardiner. The Gardiner also closed from the DVP to Jarvis, and this is on the go until 5 a.m. Monday. So far, not really impacting your commute. Everything is moving well. All alternates in the area to and from downtown looking pretty good. Of course, that will change throughout the day. On the eastbound 401, construction continues. All collectors shut down from east of Avenue to east of Bayview. All ramps to and from in between shut down as well. This is including Avenue, Young, Bayview. The southbound Leslie ramp to the eastbound 401 closed, and the ramp to Leslie shut down as well. If you're trying to get on the eastbound 407, you cannot do so from northbound Warden. That ramp is closed for down power lines. Northbound on the 400 at Essa, a couple of left lanes out for construction. The ramp to Dunlop also blocked off. Going southbound at Bayfield, you'll find roadwork in the right lane, and the ramp to Dunlop also closed. If you're traveling on the northbound 410 at Beauvert, right lane blocked with construction. Westbound Beauvert ramp to the northbound 410 closed off as well. Toronto bound at the QEW at Fairview, we have construction in the two right lanes, and on the westbound 403 west of the 407 QEW, two right lanes blocked. Going eastbound through here, construction in the two left lanes. 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Your next report is at 6:31, and now with your forecast, here's Carl Lamb.
1: All right, so we have temperatures today getting up to 17 degrees. It is going to be a mix of sun and cloud, but also during the afternoon, have the umbrellas ready because it will be rain and some thunderstorms popping up and a gustier southerly wind today, especially right by the lake. So that's where we have cooler temperatures. But then tonight, everybody clears out and we drop down to a low of 4. Then for tomorrow, it is sunnier and 13 degrees with a light northwest wind. So cooler a little bit for Mother's Day, but at least the sun is in play. And then for Monday, even cooler, sunshine and 11. Right now, it is 6 at Pearson. Your guaranteed high is 17.
2: 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Coming up at 6:30, plenty happening in the city this weekend, especially on the sports scene. And can't forget Mother's Day, of course. The DVP, though, fully shut down, and there's a TTC subway closure to deal with. You'll hear how you can try to work around those. And the hunt for a suspect continues after a fight between teenagers in Northcliff Village left to one of them being stabbed. 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
2: Well, we know who's headlining the World Cup opening ceremony in Toronto this summer. Absolute banger. Alanis Morissette and Michael Bublé will be some of several Canadian artists hitting the stage ahead of Canada's opening match on June 12th at BMO Field. The 2026 FIFA World Cup will run from June 11th to July 19th with 104 matches across Canada, the U.S., and Mexico. Gianni Infantino says the Toronto ceremony will showcase Canadian identity through music, culture, and performances, welcoming the world to soccer's biggest stage. Coming up in 60 seconds, you'll hear the Weekend Business Report.
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3: I'm Chris McCusker. Canadians will be behaving differently with their tax returns this year. That's according to a survey from TD Bank, which shows close to half will put the money into savings. Manish Jain is VP of Personal Savings and Investing Portfolio.
4: We're seeing more Canadians are planning to save or invest their returns this year as compared to last year, with discretionary spend trailing far behind. And what's even more encouraging, Chris, is that Gen Z, our younger Canadians, are really leading the way here. Almost 2 in 3 Gen Z respondents that are expecting a refund are planning to save it, and 1 in 3 are planning to invest it, which is well above the national average and a huge jump from last year.
3: Do we know why?
4: The current economic uncertainty is definitely weighing in on Canadians' minds when it comes to financials. And one of the other things that we are also seeing is the lack of funds remains one of the main barriers and one of the main things for people that are not investing. Almost 44% of those that are not investing or without a registered account say that that's their biggest hurdle. And the only other thing I'll point out is the lack of knowledge when it comes to investing, especially for our younger Canadians. So all of these combined together, you can see why there is a higher need and an intention for the Canadians to really start saving whatever they can.
3: Manish Jain is with TD Bank. And with your weekend business report, I'm Chris McCusker.
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26: Good morning. It's Saturday, May the 9th. I'm John Leatherby.
2: And I'm Annie Kevion. Here's what's making news this hour.
26: Busy weekend of the city, made even more so by a full closure of the DVP.
2: There's no subway service on a portion of Line 2, the Bloor-Danforth line.
26: Another milestone for Toronto sports reached last night at Coca-Cola Coliseum.
2: A teen with serious stab wounds after a fight at St. Clair and Dufferin.
27: The Toronto Tempo drop a nail-biter to Washington to kick off their inaugural season. The Blue Jays shut out the Angels, and we'll recap two games of Friday fun in the Stanley Cup playoffs. Sports at 45.
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0: Thanks, John. 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So, of course, the talk of the weekend on the roads is the full closure of the DVP. Both directions shut down for spring maintenance right from the 401 down to the Gardner. The Gardner also closed from the DVP over to Jarvis, and this is on the go until 5 a.m. Monday. Construction also continues on the eastbound 401. All collectors shut down from east of Avenue to east of Bayview. The ramps to and from Avenue Young and Bayview all closed. Southbound Leslie ramp shut down, and the ramp to Leslie closed as well. Eastbound 407, the northbound Warden ramp remains closed for down power lines. If you're traveling on the northbound 400, 100 at ESSA. Two left lanes out with construction. And if you're traveling further, the ramp to Dunlop also blocked off. Doesn't appear to be slowing things down, though. Going southbound at Bayfield, right lane is out with work. And the ramp to Dunlop also blocked off. And now MTO reporting a collision at 5th Line in the right lane. Still not seeing a delay, though. If you're traveling on the eastbound 403, construction has wrapped up approaching the 407 QEW, but going westbound, construction continues to occupy the two right lanes. Toronto-bound QEW at Fairview, two right lanes out with maintenance. Northbound on the 410 at Beauvert, right lane blocked with construction. The westbound Beauvert ramp to the northbound 410 also closed for this construction. And in Caledon, MTO now reporting that Highway 10 closed in both directions between Old Baseline Road and the Grange Side Road for a collision. While other money managers follow the beat of the market, Dynamic acts because your money can't grow if it doesn't move. Learn more at dynamic.ca/active. Your next report is at 6:41. And now with your forecast, Carl Lamb.
1: All right, it is a dry start out there this morning across the GTA, but it is unsettled as we go into the afternoon with rain showers, some thunderstorms also popping up too, and we will also have to deal with a breezy southerly wind today around 20 to 30 kilometers per hour, gusts up to about 40. That will keep areas right by the lake a little cooler, but 17 is our guaranteed high today. That rain continues into the evening before it tapers off, and then the cold front moves through tonight. We're dropping down to a low of just 4. Right now, it is 6 at Pearson. Your guaranteed high is 17.
2: 680 News, time 6:33.
26: Well, tens of thousands will be coming into the city this weekend for everything from sports to Mother's Day activities. So why not shut down the DVP? It's closed from the 401 to Jarvis Street ramp on the Gardner all weekend long. Won't reopen till 5 o'clock Monday morning. Maybe it's better now than before. Even more soccer fans will descend upon Toronto this coming summer.
2: Ashley Curtis, General Manager of Transportation Services, tells 680 News Radio, crews have a lot of work ahead of them to get the highway ready for FIFA World Cup visitors.
8: Substantial amounts of resurfacing. Hydro coming in to do some streetlight maintenance, guide rail repairs, and flushing and cleaning out all the drainage systems. If those start to get blocked, then we have seen before the DVP does flood, and we don't want anything like that happening during FIFA.
2: He says they tried to get the work done earlier but couldn't because of the Blue Jays World Series run in October and early snowfall in November.
26: And the subway may not be the alternate that you want for this weekend as well. Portion of the TTC Line 2 is closed today. No trains running between Kipling and Jane stations. TTC says it's for planned signal work ahead of the World Cup. Shuttle buses will be running regular service back at 8 o'clock tomorrow morning.
2: We'll call it a dress rehearsal. Almost hundreds of thousands of soccer fans set to flood the X grounds this afternoon as Lionel Messi and Inter Miami are in town to take on TFC. Set to be the largest crowd for a TFC match in franchise history with just under 45,000 fans in attendance. Also the big test for the stadium ahead of the World Cup to see what the initial reviews will be like for temporary seating, and there's new entry and exit points. Metrolinx will also be adding additional service to both the Lakeshore East and West lines to get fans to and from the stadium, especially with the DVP fully shut down for the weekend. TFC and Inter Miami will hit the pitch at 1 this afternoon.
26: 680 News time is 6:35. If you're heading out for Mother's Day plans, going to the Rogers Center or BMO Field, you'll want to be having an umbrella at the ready. Here's 680 meteorologist Carl Lamb.
1: There are so many things going on across the GTA this weekend, but I would make sure that you have the rain gear and an umbrella handy, especially as we go through the afternoon, because some of those rain showers could also feature some thunderstorm activity along with it as well.
26: 6 degrees presently, guaranteed high today, 17. Drier tomorrow for Mother's Day, but still continuing below seasonal trends.
2: This is 680 News Radio Toronto at 6:36. It's women's sports history in Canada. Toronto's newest sports franchise got their inaugural season underway on Friday at home. Here's 680's Luke Shields.
27: The Toronto Tempo played host to the Washington Mystics in their first regular season game in franchise history on Friday at Coca-Cola Coliseum. Brittany Sykes made history for Toronto. She scored the first points in franchise history in the early going. The fans were treated to a highly entertaining season opener that came right down to the wire, including the Tempo briefly holding the lead on multiple occasions, but they ultimately couldn't hold on. Tempo forward Marina Mabry posted a game-high 27 points in a losing effort as the Mystics win at 68-65 the final. Next up for the Tempo, a home matchup with the Seattle Storm on Wednesday. I'm Luke Shields.
26: 680 News Time is 6:36. 30th anniversary of Colorectal Cancer Canada's largest community event, Push for Your Tush Walk and Run, taking place in Whitby's Hayden Shore Park this morning from 9 until noon. Jennifer Schrader, one of the Whitby organizers, says the 10K run and the 5K walk event dedicated to raising awareness for colorectal cancer.
9: Colorectal cancer is the second leading cause of cancer death in Canada, and it's rising among people under 50. Two times people born after 1980 are more likely to be diagnosed with colorectal cancer before the age of 50, and that cancer is expected to be more aggressive and the survival outcomes are worse.
26: Push for Your Tush taking place in 14 different cities across the nation until July. You can still register for the Toronto event that takes place next month.
2: This is 680 News Radio Toronto at 6:37. Toronto police have not released suspect details after a teenager was stabbed in Northcliffe Village. Reports of a person with a knife came in just before 6 o'clock last night after a fight broke out between several people near St. Clair Avenue West and Dufferin Street. Police say a male teenager is suspected to have stabbed the victim, who suffered non-life-threatening injuries. Investigators say they're only looking for the male suspect.
26: Toronto police looking for multiple suspects after a reported robbery last night, this happening at a store near Wilson and Bathurst around 5, when the suspects made a demand for money at the store. An employee was struck by a pellet gun, suffering non-life-threatening injuries. Suspects then took off before police arrived. No descriptions of who police are looking for.
2: The city of Vaughan looking for some help to keep its green spaces green. It's updated its Adopt a Park program to make it more effective. 680 Charlene Close, learning more about it.
10: With more than 230 parks and more on the way, the city needs all the help it can get. Shannon Kalra-Ramju heads up Vaughan's Parks Department. She tells me it's not just about picking up trash.
11: Parks are at the heart of our community, right? They provide places to play, to relax, to connect. No one wants to go to a park where there's litter everywhere, where there's issues.
10: It's also not a long-term commitment.
11: There is a sign that's posted with the resident or community organization or business that's adopting the park for that year, and then you have to reapply.
10: It requires a minimum of 2 cleanups a year, with the city providing the supplies and guidance. You'll also be able to notify the city if you see anything broken or hazardous. I'm Charlene Close.
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0: Thanks, John. This report brought to you by Mr. Lube East. So we continue to track the closure of the DVP. Both directions remain closed all weekend. This is for spring maintenance. It shut down from the 401 right down to the Gardner. The Gardner also off limits between the DVP and Jarvis. If you're traveling on the eastbound 401, you're going to find that all collectors remain closed from east of Avenue to east of Bayview. The ramps from Avenue Young Bayview also closed off. Southbound Leslie ramp closed, and the ramp to Leslie closed down as well. If you're on the eastbound 407, still no access from northbound Warden. That ramp is closed for down power lines. Northbound on the 400 at ESSA, a couple of left lanes out with construction. The ramp to Dunlop also closed. Southbound at Bayfield, right lane blocked with construction, and the ramp to Dunlop off limits as well. Good news, a collision at Fifth Line has cleared, though. If you're on the westbound 403, west of the 407 QEW, we have a couple of right lanes out with construction. Going eastbound, though, that work has wrapped up. Toronto bound QEW at Fairview, two right lanes out with maintenance. And on the northbound 410 at Beauvert, construction has wrapped up here. The westbound Beauvert ramp also reopened. In Caledon, Highway 10 shut down in both directions between Old Baseline Road and the Grange Side Road. This is for a collision investigation. 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Your next report is at 9:51, and with your forecast, here's Carl Lamb.
1: All right, so, well, I wish I had better news for today, because while it is a dry start, we do have some rain showers and some thunderstorms as we go into the afternoon today and even into the evening. So definitely an unsettled second half of the day. 17 is a guaranteed high. We will have some southerly winds around 20 to 30 kilometers per hour, gusts up to about 40. So areas right by the lake, you're cooler than the 17 that is going to be mainly for Pearson over towards areas like Markham, Thornhill, and up towards Wonderland, shall we say. Now, for tonight, down to a low of 4 degrees, and then for tomorrow, it's sunny but really nice for Mother's Day. Sunshine is in place. We will have a light northwesterly wind up to about 20 kilometers per hour with a high of 13 and a low of 2 tomorrow night, so getting pretty chilly by Sunday evening. Right now, it is 6 at Pearson. Your guaranteed high is 17.
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26: Sunny skies downtown Toronto, currently 6 degrees at Pearson. Good morning, I'm John Weatherby. Well, you've got TFC and the Jays playing today. You've got Mother's Day events tomorrow, and a full closure of the DVP all weekend till 5 o'clock on Monday morning. That is from the 401 all the way to the Jarvis Street ramp on the Gardner. Stefan Olip will stop by with all the best alternatives and your plan Bs for your route in about 4 and let's call it 3/4 minutes time from now. As well, line 2 of the TTC subway is closed in portions this day. That's between Kipling and Jane for track work. It is also going to be affected in that area until 8 tomorrow morning. When it resumes, shuttle buses will be running. It is time for sports from Sportsnet 590 The Fan. Here's Luke Shields.
27: Friday was a historic day here in the city as the Toronto Tempo got the ball rolling on their inaugural WNBA season at Coca-Cola Coliseum against the Washington Mystics. Brittany Sykes scored the first basket in Tempo history, and Marina Mabry had a banner night for the Tempo with a game-high 27 points, but it comes in a losing effort as the Mystics take the win 68-65 the final. On the diamond, the Blue Jays are back at Rogers Centre after a tough seven-game road trip where they went 2-5. The Jays opened up a three-game set with the LA Angels on Friday, and starter Dylan Cease dominated on the mound. He went seven shutout innings with 10 strikeouts to help lift the Jays past the Halos 2-0. Game 2 goes this afternoon at 3:07 on Sportsnet 1 and Sportsnet 590 The Fan. To hockey, where we had two games on the Friday schedule in the Stanley Cup playoffs. The Montreal Canadiens even their series with the Sabres in Buffalo with a dominant 5-1 win, and the Vegas Golden Knights retake the lead in their series over the Ducks with a convincing 6-2 victory in Anaheim. In the NBA, we had a doubleheader of playoff action on Friday. In Game 1, the Knicks make it a 3-0 series stranglehold over the Philadelphia 76ers with a 108-94 win, and the Spurs take the nightcap 115-108 over the Timberwolves in Minnesota to take a 2-1 series advantage. And in Raptors news, the team announced Friday that star forward Brandon Ingram has underwent surgery on his injured right heel that kept him out of the lineup for the final two games of the Raptors' first-round series with the Cleveland Cavaliers. Sports at 15 and 45, past every hour or any time at sportsnet.ca.
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26: 680 News Time, 648. The federal government floating the idea of privatizing Canadian airports. And they suggest it would make them better. Siobhan Bipond is the vice president of the Canadian Labour Congress and tells the Big Story podcast it's unlikely to mean discounted fares for travelers because the airport's goal is to make a profit.
12: This year, it may be to decrease costs here, increase, revenues here. And we know that, like, that is only can come from a few places. It can come from workers' backs so that they're being underpaid. And then, of course, it's going to look at, okay, well, then the airlines have to pay more. And now the passengers have to pay more because we know airlines don't pay that price. Passengers do.
26: 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Fears of another COVID-19 pandemic after three deaths linked to the Hanta virus outbreak aboard a cruise ship in off the coast of West Africa. More from ABC's Michelle Frenzen.
18: The cruise ship linked to a deadly hantavirus outbreak with 140 people on board is now headed for Tenerife Port in Spain's Canary Islands. At the port, tensions are rising, workers protesting over fears the virus could spread.
26: However, the World Health Organization says the outbreak being managed effectively and stressed the virus does not spread like COVID-19 or influenza, which makes widespread transmission unlikely. There's four Canadians still aboard that cruise ship. They're expected to meet with consular officials this weekend when the ship docks in the Tenerife area. Back here at home, there are Canadians isolating after possible exposure. Right now, they are asymptomatic. 680 News Time is 6:50.
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0: Thanks, John. This report brought to you by Arrow Furniture. So in case you haven't heard, the DVP is shut down in both directions all weekend. Between the 401 and the Gardner. Gardner also closed from the DVP to Jarvis. This is all thanks to spring maintenance. So if you have any plans traveling into or out of the core this weekend, this is something you definitely want to keep in mind. At the moment, though, it doesn't appear to be causing too many headaches. Alternates are all looking good. You want to think about using Vic Park, Leslie Don Mills combo, Bayview. If you're coming into and out of the East End, even Kingston Road coming into the downtown core, all of them right now looking pretty good, but that, of course, will change throughout the day and tomorrow. Eastbound on the 401, all collectors shut down east of Avenue to east of Bayview. This is for ongoing construction. The ramps in between all closed. This includes Avenue Young at Bayview, southbound Leslie ramp, and the ramp to Leslie closed down. So far, not causing any delays, though. If you're trying to reach the eastbound 407, heads up, the northbound Warden ramp is off limits. This is thanks to downed power lines. Northbound on the 400 at ESSA, a couple of left lanes out with construction. The ramp to Dunlop also closed. Going southbound, roadwork in the right lane at Bayfield. The ramp to Dunlop closed here as well. Westbound on the 403, just west of the QE 407, two right lanes out with construction. Toronto-bound QEW at Fairview, two right lanes out with maintenance. And Highway 10 also closed in both directions between Old Baseline Road and the Grange Side Road. This is for a crash. 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Your next report is at 7:01, and with your forecast, here's Carl Lamb.
1: All right, so we're definitely keeping track of a somewhat unsettled day today across the GTA. So we will have some rain showers to deal with, especially as we go toward the afternoon. Looking like that window will be closer to about 3 o'clock or so when we'll start to see some of those thunderstorms and another line as we go toward tonight, too. That could be the noisier of the two, and we'll definitely watch those showers push through. But again, it will be kind of an eventful second half of the day. 17 is a guaranteed high. 4 is the low for tonight with that southerly wind, keeping areas right by the lake cooler. And then for tonight, down to a low of 4. Tomorrow, sunny, but that northwesterly wind's around 20 kilometers per hour. So a high of 13 for Mother's Day and a low of 2. And then for Monday, sunny and 11. Right now, it is 6 at Pearson. Your guaranteed high today is 17.
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26: Dozens of post-secondary institutions across the globe, including some in this province, say they've been affected by a cyber attack targeting a global online education system.
21: Canvas is a learning platform for schools that manages student coursework, grades, and other education materials. Ontario schools like the University of Toronto, Mohawk College, and Western University's Ivy Business School were among the 9,000 institutions affected worldwide. Canvas was taken offline temporarily, and technology company Instructors says an investigation is underway. The company says information affected by the attack may include names, emails, and messages exchanged within the platform. Diana Musina, The Canadian Press.
26: Well, Mother's Day sales and spending expected to hit a record $38 billion in the U.S. this year. Here's CNN's Aaron Cantrell.
14: This is one of the busiest weeks for florists, like Anna Page, the owner of Rose Hill Flowers.
15: It's nice and peaceful and calm in the showroom, and in the back, it's organized chaos.
14: 75% of shoppers plan to buy flowers, according to the National Retail Federation.
15: The fragrances, the beauty, the color, it's just warming to your heart and soul when you see beautiful flowers.
14: Many customers rely on delivery. And right now, Paige says her shop is absorbing the costs.
15: I have spent over $1,000 so far above what I have spent last year on gasoline.
14: She says with 8 delivery vehicles plus contracted drivers, everything continues to add up. And this is on top of import costs. Paige says they're doing okay, but if prices continue rising, she may get creative. In Nashville, Aaron Cantrell, News Channel 5.
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25: The words sold out could be music for some musicians' ears.
28: People take notice when artists have a lot of sold out shows.
25: Zach Seppin, a California booking agent at High Road Touring, says no matter what the size, the perception seats are going fast helps ticket sales.
28: Doesn't matter if the capacity is 100 people or 10,000 people. If it's full of people and it's sold out or packed, you feel like you're at somewhere where people want to be.
25: Meantime, conspiracy theories now abound about whether indie bands like Geese deliberately book smallish venues for sellout status. Probably not the case, but as a marketing strategy, being sold out does give those releasing albums more buzz on social media.
28: If you sell it out in advance, sell it out even far advanced, you can come back to that market and play again on the same recording because you've left demand on the table and there's tickets to be sold.
25: Others say today's sold-out tour can turn into tomorrow's festival or a TV appearance, which can lead to a platinum record or high-grossing stadium tour. Denise Pellegrini, Bloomberg Radio.
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36: Good morning. This is Saturday, May 9th. I'm Annie Kevion.
26: I'm John Leatherby. Here's what's making news this hour.
36: You can avoid taking the car this weekend. Do it. The DVP fully shut down, and there's a closure on a portion of the TTC's Line 2 subway.
26: It's Mother's Day weekend. Doomy and glooming weather this afternoon. Sunny, though, for the big day. We'll hear from 680 meteorologist Carl Lamb in minutes.
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1: 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We have more on the project from Ontario's energy minister straight ahead.
2: Are you struggling to come up with a gift idea for Mom? How about adopting a park in Vaughan for a year?
3: The Tempo's WNBA tenure became officially official. Dylan Cease continues to dominate on the mound. Plus, we recap the action from the NBA and Stanley Cup playoffs. Sports at 15.
26: 680 News Time, 701.
36: Time for Rogers, Xfinity Internet, traffic and weather together on the ones. Here's Stefan Olaf.
4: Thank you, Alana. This report brought to you by the Distillery District. So, no serious problems or delays out there, but we have a lot of construction obstacles. The biggest one, of course, is the closure of the DVP. Both directions shut down from the 401 right down to the Gardner. The Gardner also off limits between the DVP and Jarvis. This is for annual spring maintenance. Going to be in place until Monday at 5 a.m. At the moment, though, it doesn't appear to be impacting your commute too much. All of the alternates looking pretty good. If you're on the eastbound 401, we also have a full closure of the collectors for construction east of Avenue to east of Bayview. So you can get off at Avenue, but you cannot join from Avenue. The ramps to and from Yonge and Bayview also closed. Southbound Leslie ramp to the eastbound 401 off limits. And it looks like the northbound Leslie ramp is closed off as well. Tough to tell from my camera, but it looks like we have some pylons blocking that ramp. Also, if you're in the area, feel free to reach out at Star 680. The ramp to Leslie, of course, blocked off as well. If you're trying to get on the eastbound 407, the northbound Warden ramp remains closed for down power lines. Northbound on the 400 at ESSA, we have two left lanes out with construction. The ramp to Dunlop also closed for road work. Going southbound, you'll find pylons blocking the right lane at Bayfield. The ramp to Dunlop closed going southbound as well. Westbound on the 403, just beyond the QEW 407, two right lanes out with construction. Toronto bound QEW at Fairview, we have two right lanes out with construction also. And in Caledon, Highway 10 shut down between Old Baseline Road and the Grange Side Road for a collision investigation. Spring is finally here at the distillery. 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There's always something happening at the distillery. 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Your next report is at 7:11, and now with your forecast, Carl Lamb.
14: All right, so temperatures today getting up to a guaranteed high of 17. It is warmer than it has been, so closer to average for us today, but it comes with some rain and some thunderstorms as we go into the afternoon and even into the evening, too. That looks like it could be a more organized line that comes through tonight, and we have a southerly wind around 20 to 30 kilometers per hour, gusts up to about 40. So 17 is a guaranteed high. We drop down to a low of 4 tonight. Right now, it is 7 at Pearson. Your guaranteed high is 17.
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36: Blue Jays, TFC, and of course, celebrating Mom. Tens of thousands of people expected to be making their way to the city for a variety of events. They aren't able to use the DVP, though, because it's completely closed from the 401 to the Jarvis Street ramp on the Gardner until 5 Monday morning.
26: If you're wondering why, pourquoi, Port K. Ashley Curtis, General Manager of Transportation Services with the city, telling 680 News Radio it's because it had to be done ahead of the FIFA World Cup, and it's not just the DVP that's being worked on.
5: Metrolinx are doing some work on the Ontario line, where otherwise they would have needed a closure to be able to do that. And then we're also doing the underside work on the eastern bridges, which have been under construction for the last year, being rehabbed. So the only way to do the underside of those is, again, through a closure. So we've combined all of that work together.
26: He says the work they're doing on the actual DVP, repaving, guide rail, and streetlight repairs, as well as catch basin cleanup.
36: And a heads up, if you're planning on traveling on the TTC's Line 2 today, there's no subway service between Kipling and Jane stations for scheduled track work. Shuttle buses are running. The TTC says it's for planned track work ahead of the FIFA World Cup. Regular service expected to resume around 8 tomorrow morning. There's no disruption to Wheeltrans services.
26: 680 News Time is 7:05. It's not an ideal weather day for footy or Jays fans making their way into the city. Rainy, cold. Yeah, we'll maybe call that cool. Even a chance of a thunderstorm, but not calling Mother Nature mother for nothing. 680 meteorologist Carl Lamb telling us better weather tomorrow as we celebrate Mom.
14: We've got a great day on the way for Mother's Day. It will be a little cooler with temperatures only into the low teens, but also with that northwesterly wind, it makes it feel just a little bit cooler. And by Sunday night, those temperatures are getting pretty close to the freezing mark once again, so it's pretty chilly. And then as we go into our Monday, we're back into the sunshine, still cool, and then it's back into those colder temperatures by Monday night into Tuesday morning.
26: And a high today of 17, it'll be 13 degrees tomorrow.
36: 680 News Time, 7:06. One of the biggest stars in sports in the city this weekend, and TFC will have its hands full at BMO Field. Here's 680's JJ Avison.
3: Toronto FC faces a massive challenge this afternoon as Lionel Messi and Inter Miami visit a sold-out BMO Field. Messi has already piled up 8 goals in 10 matches this season and arrives in Toronto fresh off a 3-goal performance last weekend. TFC head coach Robin Fraser says stopping Messi is nearly impossible, comparing the challenge to trying to contain Michael Jordan. Veteran defender Walker Zimmerman added that Toronto can't get caught focusing only on Messi, with dangerous attackers like Luis Suarez also in Miami's lineup. More than 45,000 fans are expected at BMO Field as Toronto looks to snap a 6-game winless streak, kickoff at 1. From the Sports Center, I'm JJ Evison.
26: It was a huge night for women's sports in the city. Toronto Tempo had their first game last night, kicking off their inaugural season. It was almost a fairy tale ending. The Tempo, though, falling short to the Washington Mystics by 3 points, but the energy stayed high for the sold-out crowd at Coca-Cola Coliseum, left happy that Canada had its first WNBA team.
0: I've been waiting for this for decades. When I was a little girl, I myself wanted to play in the WNBA. I fully wrote in my yearbook I wanted to be an accountant or play in the WNBA. Sadly, that didn't happen for me, but I'm very happy that all the young girls coming up all over North America can come to Toronto now and play and get that chance.
6: When I'm older and people are gonna, like, this is gonna be, like, really popular, I can say that I was at the first game.
26: Tempo will be looking for their first win next Wednesday. That's against the Seattle Storm here at home.
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0: 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The world is changing fast, eh? I'm not sure I've ever experienced anything like it in my 40-plus years of journalism. 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
1: 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I'm Charlene Close.
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3: 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In 60 seconds, you'll hear traffic and weather together. 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
12: Thank you, Alain. This report brought to you by carsforkids.ca. So as we've been talking about all morning, we continue to deal with this closure of the DVP, both directions shut down from top to bottom in between the 401 and the Gardner. The Gardner also closed from the DVP to Jarvis. You can join the Gardner going westbound at Jarvis. If you're going eastbound, though, you'll be forced off there. So far, not causing any major headaches, though. All of the alternates looking pretty good. If you are traveling into or out of the core this weekend, you're going to want to think about using Avenue, Young, Bayview, Leslie Don Mills, even Kingston Road. If you're coming in from the west, 427, a good alternate as well. But like I said, so far, everything moving well. Eastbound 401, all collectors remain shut down from east of Avenue to east of Bayview for ongoing construction. You can exit at Avenue, but the on-ramps from Avenue closed, the ramps to and from Young and Bayview off-limits. Southbound Leslie ramp to the eastbound 401 closed. Looks like the northbound Leslie ramp is off limits as well. Haven't been able to confirm that, but it looks like we have pylons blocking it way off in the distance on the camera here. And of course, the ramp to Leslie blocked as well. Eastbound 407 on ramp from northbound Warden remains closed for down power lines. Northbound 400 at Essa, 2 left lanes out with construction. The ramp to Dunlop closed. Southbound at Bayfield, right lane blocked with work. The ramp to Dunlop also blocked off. Toronto Westbound QEW at Fairview, 2 right lanes out with maintenance. Westbound 403 beyond the 407 QEW, 2 right lanes blocked with construction. And in Caledon, Highway 10, closed from Old Baseline Road to the Grange Side Road for a crash. Ready to get rid of that old car? 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And with your forecast, here's Carl Lamb.
13: All right, so temperatures today getting up to a guaranteed high of 17 degrees.

0: That is pretty close to average for this time of year for us, but there is a trade-off today because we have that southerly wind around 20 to 30 kilometers per hour, gust to 40, so it keeps areas by the lake on the cooler side, but also sun and cloud leads to some rain in the afternoon, possibly some thunderstorms this evening. Could be some steady rain at times, too, especially as we go into tonight. And then once it clears, we're down to 4 for the overnight low. Then for tomorrow, sunshine for Mother's Day and 13. It's a nicer-looking day for sure, but there is that light but noticeable northwesterly wind around 20 kilometers per hour. Right now, it is 7 at Pearson. Your guaranteed high is 17.
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1: Sunny, 7 degrees right now in downtown Toronto. Good morning. I'm Ali Kevyon. Here are the top stories this hour. Taking the car to get in and out of the city this weekend? Not the play. The DBP fully shut down, taking transit a better option-ish. A portion of the TTC subway line 2 closed for today. Perfect timing for this, by the way. It isn't. TFC with a big game today, and the Jays continue their homestand. More on that seconds away in sports. It's Mother's Day weekend. The sun out this morning, but rain moves in as the day rolls on. For the big day tomorrow, though, much better. 680 meteorologist Carl Lamb with your extended forecast coming up at 7:21. 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
9: Good morning, Elaine. A sold-out crowd watched the Tempo make franchise history Friday night, but Washington spoiled the opener with a 68-65 win. Head coach Sandy Brondello says their focus needs to shift to playing together.
10: Yeah, we were poor on offense. I think we didn't share the ball. We didn't play as a team as much as we would have liked. While we got stops, we only had 11 points in transition. You want to try and get that up to close to 20.
9: The Tempo get back to work on Wednesday when Seattle visit town. Just down the street at the Rogers Center, the Blue Jays got back in the win column. It was a full team effort to shut out the Angels 2-0. Dylan Cease was dominant, striking out 10 over 7 scoreless, Toronto snapping a 4-game losing streak. To the Stanley Cup playoffs, the Canadians responded in a big way to Game 1's loss, beating Buffalo 5-1 to even their second round series. Alex Newhook scored twice while Jakub Dobish turned aside 27 shots in the win. And in Anaheim, Mitch Marner recorded the first playoff hat trick of his career as the Golden Knights rolled past the Ducks 6-2 to take a 2-1 series lead. On the hardwood, Victor Wembanyama took over again Friday night, dropping 39 points and 15 boards as the Spurs beat Minnesota 115-108 to grab a 2-1 series lead. And in Philly, Jalen Brunson came through once more for the Knicks, scoring 33 as New York beat Philadelphia 108-94 to take a commanding 3-0 series lead. Happening shortly, the ATP's Italian Open, Felix Auger-Aliassime battling Mariano Navarro in the round of 64. Sports at 15 and 45 past every hour or anytime at sportsnet.ca.
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1: 680 News time, 7:18. Canada's chief public health officer says 10 Canadians are now linked to the hantavirus outbreak tied to the MV Hondius cruise ship. The outbreak has infected 8 people and resulted in the deaths of 3. The ship expected to dock in Tenerife this weekend, where 4 Canadians aboard will meet with consular officials. Back here at home, several Canadians connected to the outbreak are asymptomatic and isolating, including an Ontario couple and a Quebec resident who may have been exposed while traveling from St. Helena to Johannesburg. Ontario's chief medical officer says there is little to no public risk despite renewed contact tracing efforts. The provincial government says it's taking a major step to build the Bruce County Nuclear Project, the province's first large-scale nuclear project in over 30 years. Here's 680's Phil Martino.
7: Energy Minister Stephen Lecce says at a time when our economy faces threats from abroad, Ontario's government is doubling down on made-in-Canada nuclear power. It's a project that will create nearly 19,000 jobs and will provide power for almost 5 million people. He stresses we need clean, reliable, affordable power.
14: What's so strong about this nuclear investment is that it's going to create jobs for tens of thousands of people for the next 80 years, because it's an 80-year investment. And so we're proud to be investing in Canada, investing in our workers, and frankly, our energy security, so that we have the power we need to grow our economy and to keep our country self-reliant, given all the challenges and risks we face from abroad.
7: According to the province, it has directed the independent electricity system operator to enter into a cost-sharing and recovery agreement, enabling Bruce Power to move forward with critical activities, including workforce planning and pre-construction and site preparation planning. This is expected to cost $300 million, and it's expected to be completed by 2030. I'm Phil Martino.
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19: Thank you, Alain. This report brought to you by Joseph Gas. So, of course, the big story on the roads this weekend is the full closure of the DVP, both directions shut down between the 401 and the Gardner. The Gardner also closed from the DVP to Jarvis. This is on the go until 5 a.m. Monday. So far, so good. Not really seeing any major delays on any of the alternates, but it is early, of course. So we will monitor that all day. If you're on the eastbound 401, watch out for some debris in the transfer to the express just east of Dixie. Traffic spotter calling this one, and it appears that a bumper is in the left lane here, so watch out for that. I will let MTO know. And then after that, all collectors remain closed from east of Avenue to east of Bayview for ongoing construction. You can exit at Avenue, but you cannot get on there. The ramps to and from Yonge and Bayview closed down as well. Southbound Leslie ramp to the eastbound 401 closed, and the off-ramp off-limits as well. And if you're trying to get on the eastbound 407, no access from northbound Warden. That ramp remains closed for down power lines. Northbound on the 400 at Essa, 2 left lanes out with construction. The ramp to Dunlop closed off. Southbound at Bayfield, right lane blocked with roadwork, and the ramp to Dunlop also closed. Westbound 403, just beyond the QEW 407, 2 right lanes out with construction. Doesn't appear to be causing a delay, though. Toronto bound QEW at Fairview, 2 right lanes blocked. blocked with maintenance as well. Again, no impact on the drive. But in Caledon, Highway 10 closed in both directions between Old Baseline Road and the Grange Side Road for a collision. 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Your next report is at 7:31, and with your forecast, Carl Lamb.
0: All right, 17 is the guaranteed high for today. We have a mix of sun and cloud to start, but it is more active as we go into the afternoon and evening, and we will have some rain showers, some thunderstorms as well. I would definitely have the umbrella with you for anything as we go toward the second half of the day, and a southerly wind keeps areas by the lake on the cooler side, down to an overnight low of 4. For tomorrow, more sunshine and 13 with that northwesterly wind around 20 kilometers per hour. So cooler, but still a pretty good day for Mother's Day overall, and down to 2 tomorrow night. Then for Monday, sunshine and 11. Right now, it is 7 at Pearson. Your guaranteed high is 17.
1: 680 News Time, 7:24, coming up at 7:30. The latest on another fun one this weekend when it comes to getting in and around the city. The DVP fully shut down, like you heard in traffic with Stefan. Lionel Messi's in town. The Jays in action. That won't cause any problems whatsoever. Plus, it's Mother's Day weekend, and there's a significant transit closure on the TTC subway line, too. 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
1: Now that Canada has a new Governor General on the way, Mary Simon is reflecting on her nearly 5 years in the role.
24: The outgoing Governor General says she's proud of the chance she was given to pursue reconciliation, one conversation at a time. Mary Simon became Canada's first Indigenous Governor General in July 2021. She says she saw herself as someone who could build bridges between people living in Canada and with the monarchy itself. As the coronation of King Charles approached, she helped organize meetings between the King and leaders of Canada's 3 national Indigenous organizations. Former Supreme Court Justice Louise Arbour is set to replace Simon June 8th. Jason White, The Canadian Press.
1: A new anime film hits the box office this weekend in a limited edition release, and video game fans will be excited for this sequel coming to theaters. CNN's Rick Damigella with the story in the Hollywood Minute.
25: Are you okay?
26: Did a sticker just talk to me?
27: A teenager gets trapped inside a world in her smartphone in the anime film Labyrinth. Director Shoji Kawamori sought to approach the digital world differently.
28: It's already been done before, right? So then I really wanted to like try to depict it in a different way, like so it really represents like what you feel emotionally.
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27: Fans seeing Mortal Kombat 2 this weekend might recognize on-screen and voice cameos by the game's co-creator, Ed Boon.
30: In the very first video game, I was the voice of a number of characters. I was the guy yelling, "Get over here," for Scorpion. I was the voice of Liu Kang. And I was also the announcer who would say, "Liu Kang wins, you know, fatality."
27: We won't spoil where the on-screen and newly recorded voice cameos take place, though. In Hollywood, I'm Rick Damigella.
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2: Surging oil prices are reshaping the skies. Jet fuel costs for the airline spiked by more than 56% in March from the prior month. Higher fuel prices have forced carriers to increase fares and baggage fees and cut routes. Spirit Airlines said higher oil prices drove its decision to end operations this past weekend after more than 30 years in business. McDonald's is reeling in the diners with souped-up value offerings and bigger burgers, leading to larger orders even in the face of economic pressures. Quarterly revenue topped Wall Street expectations. McDonald's says bigger orders boosted results in the U.S. In the quarter, the chain debuted a pricier Big Arch burger, which costs as much as $10 in some cities. The CEO of GameStop says his eBay account was suspended following a publicity stunt in which he listed a number of personal items to fund his bid for the online marketplace. Ryan Cohen's account racked up scores of bids, totaling tens of thousands of dollars for a hodgepodge of items, which included baseball cards, an unopened package of Windows 2000 software, and a pair of socks. And Peloton's turnaround is on track, the company raising its financial forecast for the year. Last fall, the company debuted a slew of AI-powered treadmills, bikes, and other new products, marking Peloton's first significant hardware overhaul in years. Courtney Donahoe, Bloomberg Radio.
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9: Good morning. It's Saturday, the 9th of May. I'm John Leatherby.
1: And I'm Ali Kevyon. Here's what's making news this hour.
9: It's all happening in the city this weekend, including a full closure of the DVP. Your alternates coming up.
1: Some of that all happening is Messi, Suarez, and Inter Miami coming to take on the Reds.
9: An historic night for basketball last night in the six, and it almost had a fairy tale ending.
1: The push for your tush getting set to get underway this morning in Whitby in an effort to raise money and awareness for colorectal cancer research.
10: The tempo debut at Coca-Cola Coliseum, a strong night on the mound, carried the Blue Jays to victory. Plus, road teams earn the wins in the Stanley Cup playoffs. 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
9: Time for Rogers Xfinity Internet traffic and weather together on the ones. Here's Stefan Ola.
19: Thanks, John. This report brought to you by Don Valley North Toyota. So, yes, as you just heard, we are dealing with this full closure of the DVP, both directions off limits from top to bottom. The Gardner also shut down between the DVP and Jarvis. This is all thanks to maintenance. It's going to be on the go until Monday morning at 5 a.m. At the moment, though, it's not really impacting the commute. All the alternates looking pretty good. If you're traveling into and out of downtown this weekend, you're going to want to think about using Bathurst Avenue, Yonge, Bayview, Leslie, Don Mills. If you're traveling from the East End, Victoria Park, sneaky O'Connor Broadview route looking pretty good as well. Kingston Road, Danforth Bloor, all good options. If you are coming in from the West, 427 is another good alternative. If you're traveling on the Gardner right now, it's looking good into and out of downtown and no delays. Eastbound where you're forced off at Jarvis still moving well. Eastbound on the 401 though, watch out for a bumper in the left lane. It's in the transfer to the express east of Dixie. MTO is aware of it. And then all collectors remain shut down east of Avenue to east of Bayview for ongoing construction. You can exit an avenue, but you cannot get on there. The ramps to and from Young and Bayview also closed, but the ramps to and from Leslie reopened. So good news there. No access to the eastbound 407 from northbound Warden. That ramp is closed for down power lines. Spoke to a traffic spotter who was traveling on the 400 through Barrie. Looks like construction in both both directions has wrapped up at Dunlop. Both of those ramps have reopened. Looks like southbound at Bayfield, that construction is also closed. Northbound at Essa, though, two left lanes remain blocked off here. And in Caledon, Highway 10 closed for a crash between Old Baseline Road and the Grange Side Road. 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Your next report is at 7:41, and with your forecast, here's Carl Lamb.
0: All right. Well, we have temperatures getting up to 17 degrees for today, and it is going to be a mix of sun and cloud. It's dry to start, but it will not be that way to finish. Rain showers and some thunderstorms moving through as we go into the afternoon and evening, and it will be breezier right by the water today. That will also keep things cooler because it is a southerly wind. Tonight, we're down to a low of 4. Right now, it is 7 at Pearson. Your guaranteed high is 17.
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9: Mother's Day, the Reds versus Inter Miami in the Blue Jays homestand. So many events taking place this weekend. And now the city has decided it is best this weekend for a major closure. That is the full closure of the DVP from the 401 to the Jarvis Street ramp on the Gardner.
1: Ashley Curtis, the general manager of Transportation Services, tells 680 News Radio the maintenance work has to be done before the FIFA World Cup, and this is the last available weekend.
11: We'd originally planned the work to be done in October of last year, and then because of the Blue Jays run, we postponed it. It was going to happen then in November. Then we had some very early snowfall, so it couldn't happen then. So this is a hangover from earlier works.
1: Crews will be repaving, fixing guide rails and street lights, and flushing and cleaning out the drains. It's scheduled to be reopened by 5 a.m. Monday.
9: If the commute wasn't difficult enough, a portion of Line 2 of the subway also closed today. The TTC says trains not running between Kipling and Jane stations for planned signal work before the start of the World Cup. Shuttle buses will run, Wheel-Trans service not impacted. The regular service back to normal by 8 o'clock tomorrow morning.
1: And big test to see how the exhibition grounds deal with the big crowds. Lionel Messi and Inter Miami rolling into town to take on TFC. It's set to be the largest crowd for a TFC game in the franchise's history, with just under 45,000 fans in attendance. It's also the last home game for the Reds before the rest of the soccer world descends on the city for the FIFA World Cup. The stadium will be testing out its new temporary seating, which you likely have seen being built recently. If you've driven on the Gardner, there's new entry and exit points as well. Metrolinx will also be adding additional service to both the Lakeshore East and West lines to get fans to and from the stadium, especially with the DVP fully shut down for the weekend. TFC and Inter Miami will hit the pitch at 1 this afternoon.
9: And we know who's headlining the World Cup opening ceremony in Toronto for this summer. Alanis Morissette, Michael Bublé, some of the several Canadian artists hitting the stage ahead of Canada's opening match June 12th at BMO Field. 2026 FIFA World Cup to run from June 11th to July 19th with 104 matches across Canada, the U.S. and Mexico. Gianni Infantino saying the Toronto ceremony to showcase Canadian identity through music, culture and performances, welcoming the world to soccer's biggest stage.
1: Well, it was monumental for basketball in the city and for Toronto sports as a whole, with our newest sports franchise making its regular season debut. 680's Luke Shields recaps Game 1 of the Toronto Tempo's inaugural season.
12: Friday was a historic day here in the city as the Toronto Tempo's inaugural WNBA season got underway at Coca-Cola Coliseum. The Tempo played host to the Washington Mystics in their first ever regular season game. Brittany Sykes scored the first points in Tempo history with a pull-up jumper from the top of the key, but small forward Marina Mabry stole the show with the game-high 27 points for Toronto to go along with 7 rebounds and 2 assists. Washington got out to an early lead, but the Tempo refused to back down, keeping it close all game long, but they were unable to close the deal, ultimately falling 68-65 to the Mystics. They're back in action on Wednesday at home against Seattle. I'm Luke Shields.
9: At 7:37, what began as a conversation among friends affected by colorectal cancer has grown into a major fundraiser at Whitby for this weekend. The Push for Your Tush event walk and run at Hayden Shore Park, already raising more than $30,000 for awareness as well as research. Jennifer Schrader, one of the organizers, telling 680 News Radio the event comes just a month after the group took their concern for the cause to the government and ended up getting results.
13: From that rally that we had in Ottawa on March the 10th, that the Ontario government heard us and follows PEI as the second province that is actually lowering the screening age from 50 to 45. Colorectal cancer is the second leading cause of cancer death in Canada, and it's rising among people under the age of 50.
9: The run starts at 9, goes till noon. You can still register at the event. Just come down and cheer on participants. If you can't make it down, you can donate at pushforyourtush.ca. Click on the Whitby Run.
1: Well, the Toronto Blue Jays back home for six games, and as 680's J.J. Evison tells us, it started with a dominant performance on the mound.
10: Starting pitcher Dylan Cease delivered exactly what the Blue Jays needed on Friday night.
14: And now his 1-2. Swing and a miss. He struck him out on a slider. 10 Ks in seven shutout innings for Dylan Cease.
10: On top of the 10 strikeouts, the righty was also tidy in issuing zero walks as Toronto blanked the Angels 2-0 to snap a four-game losing streak. Jays manager John Schneider on his starting pitcher following the game.
15: Really like how he was in the zone. I think he used everything kind of appropriately, you know, all four pitches today, and he was kind of in total control. That was an outstanding outing.
10: Toronto's offense managed only three hits, but RBI plays from Kazuma Okamoto and Ernie Clement in the third inning were enough support for Cease. Game two of the three-game set goes shortly after 3 this afternoon on Sportsnet 590 The Fan and Sportsnet. From the Sports Center, I'm J.J. Evison.
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9: The Toronto gas price update. Impro says the price did not change at midnight, stays at $1.83.9 a liter. Coming up, traffic and weather together. 680 News Time, 7:40.
20: 439-0-0-0-0-0-0-0-0-0-0-0-0-0-0-0-0-0-0-0-0-0-0-0-0-0-0-0-0-0-0-0-0-0-0-0-0-0-0-0-0-0-0-0-0-0-0-0-0-0-0-0-0-0-0-0-0-0-0-0-0-0-0-0-0-0-0-0-0-0-0-0-0-0-0-0-0-0-0-0-0-0-0-0-0-0-0-0-0-0-0-0-0-0-0-0-0-0-0-0-0-0-0-0-0-0-0-0-0-0-0-0-0-0-0-0-0-0-0-0-0-0-0-0-0-0-0-0-0-0-0-0-0-0-0-0-0-0-0-0-0-0-0-0-0-0-0-0-0-0-0-0-0-0-0-0-0-0-0-0-0-0-0-0-0-0-0-0-0-0-0-0-0-0-0-0-0-0-0-0-0-0-0-0-0-0-0-0-0-
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19: Thank you, John. This report brought to you by Mr. Lube Plus Tires. So we are dealing with this full closure of the DVP, both directions shut down between the 401 and the Gardner. This is on the go all weekend. The Gardner also shut down between the DVP and Jarvis. That's where you can rejoin going westbound, eastbound. You are forced off here. So far, not really causing any major delays. All of the alternates in the area looking pretty good. We will keep an eye on that. Of course, on the eastbound 401, watch out for a bumper reportedly in the left lane in the transfer to the express east of Dixie. MTO is aware of it. After that, all collectors shut down for ongoing construction east of Avenue to east of Bayview. You can exit at Avenue, but you cannot get on there. No access to and from Young or Bayview. Looks like we're starting to see a bit of a slowdown now in the express as you pass by Young. Nothing too major yet. Westbound, we have problems now on the ramp to Morningside. Right lane blocked with a stall. Eastbound 407, the ramp from northbound Warden remains closed for down power lines. If you're on the northbound 400, construction at ESSA has wrapped up. Westbound 403, construction beyond the QEW 407 also clear. Looks like construction on the Toronto-bound QEW at Fairview is gone. The pylons I was looking at on the camera have disappeared. Unless you see something else, I'm going to say it has cleared away. If you're traveling through Caledon, though, watch out for a full closure of Highway 10. Both directions shut down between Old Baseline Road and the Grange Side Road. This is for a collision investigation. 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Your next report is at 7:51, and with your forecast, here's Carl Lamb.
0: All right, so today we have sun and cloud, but also heads up, there's the chance for some of that rain and also some thunderstorm activity as we go into the afternoon and evening. Starting closer to about 3 o'clock and onward, it will be pretty unsettled. And we have a gusty southerly wind around 20 to 30 kilometers per hour, gusts up to about 40. 17 is a guaranteed high. It'll be cooler by the lake, closer to about 13 or 14 degrees today. So just know that if you're right downtown, again, cooler conditions there. Down to an overnight low of 4, and then for tomorrow, sunshine and a northwesterly wind after the cold front moves through with a high of 13 for Mother's Day. Right now, it is 7 at Pearson. Your guaranteed high is 17.
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9: 7 degrees now at Pearson. Lots of sun in downtown Toronto. Good morning. I'm John Leatherby. It is likely the busiest weekend, pre-Victoria Day weekend in the city of Toronto. Jays homestand continuing. Reds taking on Messi and Inter Miami. And Mother's Day tomorrow. But there is a full shutdown of the DBP from the 401 to the Jarvis Street ramp at the Gardner. Stefan Olop will be by in a few moments to give you a look at Plan Bs for your trip into the city. As well as you have to take the subway, a portion of Line 2 closed down today. Trains not running between Kipling and Jane stations, all for signal work to upgrade before the World Cup. It is 7:45, and that means it's time for sports. Time to say good morning to J.J. Everson.
10: And a good morning to you as well, John. Let's start in the WNBA with Toronto making their debut last night. The Tempo's first game came down to the final seconds, but Toronto fell 68-65 to Washington. Marina Mabry led the way with 27 points. At the Rogers Centre, a strong night on the mound carried the Blue Jays to a much-needed win. Dylan Cease punched out 10 Angels hitters over 7 innings, while Toronto scratched across just enough offense to earn a 2-0 victory. To the Stanley Cup playoffs, Montreal earned the split on the road. Alex Newhook provided the offense with a pair of goals as the Canadiens rolled past the Sabres 5-1. And in Anaheim, a huge night from Mitch Marner. 3 goals and an assist as the Golden Knights crushed the Ducks 6-2 in Game 3. On PWHL ice, Ottawa took a 2-0 series lead over Boston with a 2-1 win in the nation's capital. And in Minnesota, the Frost forced a winner-take-all Game 5 against Montreal with a come-from-behind 3-1 victory. On the hardwood, the Knicks are now one win away from the Eastern Conference Finals. Jalen Brunson Boston scored 33, and New York beat the Sixers 108-94 in Philly. And another dominant playoff performance from Victor Wembanyama. The Spurs star finished with 39 points, 15 boards, and 5 blocks in a 115-108 win over the Timberwolves. Happening now at the ATP's Italian Open, Felix Auger-Aliassime battling Mariano Nivane, and Aliassime takes the first set, or takes the first game, rather, so it's 1-0 early in the first set. Sports at 15 and 45, pass every hour or anytime at sportsnet.ca.
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9: 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Eva Vrachoskatos with more on big cancer myths you should not believe with food and nutrition expert Rose Reisman.
6: In a recent survey, several American oncologists shared 6 myths about cancer risk they wish we would stop believing. Rose Reisman explains the first one.
23: We always hear that sugar feeds cancers. 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All cells use glucose, not just cancer cells. Cutting sugar won't stop cancer growth.
6: Another myth, deodorant causes cancer.
23: There's no proven link. Large human studies show no connection to breast cancer. Myth number 3, cancer is mostly genetic. Actually, it's linked more to lifestyle and environment. Only a small percentage is inherited.
6: Reisman says oncologists say another myth is that an alkaline-based diet fights cancer.
23: The alkaline foods are more like spinach, kale, berries, apples, nuts, and beans. So, I mean, it's not a crazy kind of idea for diet, but your body actually tightly controls its own pH balance.
6: I'm Eva Fragiscatos.
9: Well, for some families, may means throwing out last season's hockey gear, but as Simon Bennett tells us, there is somewhere it can go.
24: Over a decade strong, the Indigenous Hockey Equipment Drive has gathered over 6,300 bags of hockey gear and 10,000 sticks for communities in Ontario and beyond. The drive making its Oakville debut today with the support of the Rangers and Hornets local teams. You'll usually find Graham McWaters sorting through all of it, but it's worth it.
25: My wife and I feel like we're Santa Claus and Mrs. Claus, and we're getting to see the children with the gifts that they just received, and it's a tearjerker. We do get tears, get lots of hugs. It's a very heartwarming experience.
24: Recent skids of equipment have made it as far as Red Lake, Ontario, along with Keewaywin First Nation north of Thunder Bay. They'll be collecting gear at 16 Mile Sports Complex until 2 this afternoon. I'm Simon Bennett.
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19: Thanks, John. This report brought to you by Diamond and Diamond Lawyers. Starting to see some slowdowns out there. Of course, if you haven't heard, the DVP is closed all weekend between the 401 and the Gardner. A portion of the Gardner also closed from the DVP to Jarvis. So if you're traveling southbound on the 404, it's getting crowded now from approaching Shepherd to the 401 ramps where you're forced on. Of course, you cannot take that 404 further south on the DVP. Eastbound on the Gardner, starting to back up as well as you approach the ramp to Jarvis. Eastbound on the 401, construction continues in the collectors from east of Avenue to east of Bayview. They have opened one single right lane, so traffic getting by in the collectors very slowly. The express also pretty busy from Avenue to Bayview as well. So you can exit at Avenue, but it looks like the ramp from Avenue remains closed. The ramps to and from Young also blocked off. Same goes with Bayview. If you're trying to reach the eastbound 407 and no access from northbound Warden, that ramp is closed for down power lines. Westbound 401, a ramp to Morningside, problems here have cleared. If you're on the Toronto-bound QEW at Fairview, two right lanes blocked with ongoing construction, it appears. Still waiting for an official confirmation from the MTO here. Not seeing a delay, though. If you're traveling through Caledon, heads up, Highway 10 shut down between Old Baseline Road and the Grange Side Road for a collision investigation. See why so many refer friends and family to Diamond and Diamond, Canada's largest injury law firm with over 65 lawyers and over $1 billion in client settlements. Call 1-800-567-HURT. Your next report is at 8:01, and now with your forecast, Carl Lamb.
0: So today we've got sun and cloud to start at least, and the cloud is pretty thick out there, but we will see a few breaks, but also the chance for some more rain shower activity as we go into the afternoon, and especially this evening where we could have some isolated thunderstorms rolling on through. It looks like there could be a line later this evening that holds together, but of course a lot can change between now and tonight. So 17 is a guaranteed high. Once it clears, we're down to a low of 4 for an overnight low. For tomorrow, sunshine for Mother's Day and that northwesterly wind keeping things a bit on the cooler side, but 13 for the high and 2 for the low. And then for Monday, sunshine and even cooler, just a high of 11. Right now it is 7 at Pearson. Your guaranteed high is 17.
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9: With a separatist movement brewing across some portions of Alberta, the Prime Minister attempting to build bridges with that province's premier.
13: We may not be able to get everything that we want in this negotiation. It's a heck of a lot better than what we were facing under Justin Trudeau.
14: Danielle Smith was at the Canada Strong and Free Network meeting in Ottawa, a conservative libertarian networking event. The Alberta-Ottawa pipeline deal requires an agreement on the price of carbon, which was a point of contention between Alberta and Ottawa. But Smith now says...
13: Well, you may have noticed this morning I said, if a deal gets signed, and afterwards I said, when a deal gets signed.
14: This comes as the federal government announces it'll start consultations on cutting federal reviews for projects outside the major projects office down to 1 year. But Smith's working relationship with the prime minister could become a tricky sell to Alberta separatists, who comprise a significant portion of her United Conservative Party.
15: The challenge for her is she's got to somehow appeal to people who have very different points of view, very different approaches to the relationship with Mark Carney and the rest of Canada.
14: Shaoli Lee, City News, Ottawa.
9: Several Canadians have been asked to isolate after possible exposure to the Henta virus outbreak that struck a cruise ship. Four citizens remain on board, expected to meet with consular officials when it docks this weekend near the Canary Islands. Coming up in 60 seconds, we'll have weekend business.
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16: I'm Mike Apple. It's been a struggle this year to see any sign of strength or good news coming out of the labor market. The latest numbers for April from StatsCan showing for the third month out of four in 2026, there were jobs lost last month. 18,000, over 112,000 so far for the year. The unemployment rate going up to 6.9%. Andrew Grantham is a senior economist at the CIBC.
17: Even though we did get some growth within the Canadian economy, some GDP growth in the first quarter, you know, we are not reducing slack within the labor market. That makes things very difficult for the Bank of Canada right now, particularly when there's some concern over inflation ahead because of the oil price shock.
16: While for much of 2025, the job losses were concentrated in the manufacturing sector, Grantham says it's now kind of spreading out into other sectors of the economy.
17: Those trade-sensitive sectors, such as manufacturing, have not really been the primary driver of the weakness. So it does look as if this softness in hiring has spread to other areas of the economy, and it's not just those most trade-sensitive areas that are driving this weakness.
16: And while the Bank of Canada did signal on its last policy meeting that they could raise interest rates later this year because of rising energy prices, Grantham believes that probably won't be happening.
17: This is a clear sign that there is continued slack within the Canadian economy that should put downward pressure on inflation. You know, it seems unlikely that a shock in one area of price will translate into a broader inflationary issue.
16: That's Andrew Grantham, Executive Director and Senior Economist at the CIBC. With your weekend business report, I'm Mike Apple.
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32: Good morning. This is Saturday, May 9th. I'm Annie Kevion.
9: I'm John Leatherby. Here's what's making news this hour.
32: Going to be a good time getting in and out of the city this weekend. Not really. The DVP fully shut down and there's a sizable subway closure to deal with.
9: The sun's set to disappear as the day rolls on, but it comes back around for Mother's Day. The forecast in minutes.
32: You've heard of the tush push in football. Well, now it's time to tell you about the push for your tush fundraiser that's happening this weekend.
33: The greenscape in Vaughan needs your help staying green. 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
34: The energy was electric, but the result wasn't there. As the Temple began their WNBA tenure, the Jays leaned on pitching, and both Stanley Cup playoff games were lopsided wins. Sports at 15.
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32: 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Here's Stefan Olop.
0: Thank you, Alain. This report brought to you by Rona Canada. We are tracking this full closure of the DVP. It's on the go all weekend until Monday at 5 a.m. So something you want to keep in mind if you plan on heading into or out of the downtown core. The Gardner also closed from the DVP over to Jarvis. So you will find a slowdown on the 404 southbound from approaching Shepherd to the 401 where you're forced off. Eastbound Gardner, a bunch up as well as you approach the Jarvis ramp. If you're traveling on the eastbound 401, we have ongoing construction in the collectors from east of Avenue to east of Bayview, and I am looking at two large holes cut into two left lanes near Bayview. So this looks like it's going to be on the go for quite some time. Going to take a while to reopen those two left lanes. Not the best timing with this DVP closure. You can get off at Avenue, but it is very heavy on that ramp. Doesn't look like you can, looks like you can get on it off at Yonge now. Can't get on at Yonge. Not sure about the Bayview ramps. MTO, still waiting for updates from them. A very fluid situation here with this construction. So just a heads up if you're coming through. If you're on the westbound 401, long-term construction west of Whites to west of Port Union in the collectors, left lane block. The transfer to the collector at Port Union down to a single lane, but so far no delays. Can't reach the eastbound 407 from northbound Warden. That ramp closed for downed power lines. If you're traveling on the Toronto-bound QEW, I can now confirm that all construction at Fairview has wrapped up. In Caledon, though, we have a full closure of Highway 10 from Old Baseline Road to the Grange Side Road for a collision. 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Your next report is at 8:11. And now with your forecast, Carl Lamb.
1: All right, it's 9 degrees out of Pearson and partly cloudy, but temperatures getting up to 17 today for a guaranteed high. It will be cooler by the lake with that gusty southerly wind at times, and we will have rain showers and some thunderstorms as we go into the afternoon, but a better chance coming in for the evening. All this really starts around 3 o'clock, and then again unsettled through the rest of the afternoon and evening after that. And then once it clears tonight, we're down to a low of 4. Right now it's 9 at Pearson. Your guaranteed high is 17.
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32: Tens of thousands of people will be coming to the city this weekend for everything from sports to a 10K race to Mother's Day activities. So why not shut down the DVP? Closed from the 401 to the Jarvis Street ramp on the Gardner all weekend long. Not reopening until 5 o'clock Monday morning, but maybe it's better now than before even more soccer fans descend on Toronto this summer.
26: Ashley Curtis is the General Manager of Transportation Services, telling 680 News Radio the crews have a lot of work ahead of them to get the highway ready for the FIFA World Cup visitors.
6: Substantial amounts of resurfacing. Hydro are coming in to do some streetlight maintenance, guide rail repairs, and flushing and cleaning out all the drainage systems. If those start to get blocked, then we have seen before the DVP does flood, and we don't want anything like that happening during FIFA.
26: He says they tried to get the work done earlier, but they couldn't because of the Blue Jays World Series run and the early snowfall in November.
32: And the subway might not be an alternative for you this weekend either. A portion of the TTC subway line 2 closed today. Trains not running between Kipling and Jane stations. The TTC says it's for planned signal work ahead of the FIFA World Cup, but that shuttle buses are running. Regular service expected to resume around 8 o'clock tomorrow morning.
26: 680 news time is 8:05. Let's call this a dress rehearsal. Almost hundreds of thousands of soccer fans set to flood the X grounds this afternoon as Lionel Messi and Inter Miami are in town to take on Toronto FC. It's set to be the largest crowd for a TFC match in franchise history, just under 45,000. It's also the biggest test for the stadium ahead of the World Cup to see what the initial reviews will be like with the temporary seating, new entry and exit points as well. Metrolinx will also be adding additional service to both the Lakeshore East and West lines to get fans to and from the stadium, especially with the DVP fully shut down. TFC and Inter Miami hit the pitch for 1 o'clock.
32: Well, history was made Friday night as the Toronto Tempo officially tipped off their inaugural WNBA season. With more, here's 680's J.J. Avison.
7: A sold-out crowd of more than 8,000 packed Coca-Cola Coliseum as Brittany Slim Sykes scored the first basket in franchise history in a thrilling 68-65 loss to Washington. The building erupted multiple times throughout the night, especially during a late fourth-quarter comeback push led by Marina Mabry. Despite the loss, the debut gave Toronto a glimpse of the excitement surrounding Canada's first WNBA team,
34: And as head coach Sandy Brondello says, there's plenty of work still ahead.
3: You know, the physicality bothered us a fair bit. I was happy with our defense. You know, I think for the most part, we executed quite well. But offensively needs to be much better.
34: The Tempo get back on the hardwood Wednesday with Seattle visiting. From the Sports Center, I'm J.J. Evison.
26: If you're heading out for any Mother's Day plans or going to see the Jays at Rogers Center or the Reds at BMO Field, you'll want to be having an umbrella with you. Here's 680 meteorologist Carl Lamb.
1: There are so many things going on across the GTA this weekend, but I would make sure that you have the rain gear and an umbrella handy, especially as we go through the afternoon, because some of those rain showers could also feature some thunderstorm activity along with it as well.
26: A guaranteed high today is 17. It's drier tomorrow for Mother's Day. Still continuing to be below seasonal, though.
32: 680 News Time, 8:07. It's the 30th anniversary for Colorectal Cancer, Canada's largest community event. The Push for Your Tush Walk and Run takes place in Whitby's Hayden Shore Park this morning. That goes at 9 until noon. Jennifer Schrader, one of the Whitby organizers, and says the 10K run and 5K walk event is dedicated to raising awareness for colorectal cancer.
11: Colorectal cancer is the second leading cause of cancer death in Canada, and it's rising among people under 50. Two times people born after 1980 are more likely to be diagnosed with colorectal cancer before the age of 50. And that cancer is expected to be more aggressive and the survival outcomes are worse.
32: Push for Your Tush takes place in 14 different cities across Canada from May until July. You can still register for the Toronto event, which takes place next month.
26: Well, the city of Vaughan's looking for some help to keep its green spaces green. It's updated its Adopt a Park program to make it more effective. Here's 680's Charlene Close.
33: With more than 230 parks and more on the way, the city needs all the help it can get. Shannon Kalra-Ramju heads up Vaughan's Parks Department. She tells me it's not just about picking up trash.
12: Parks are at the heart of our community, right? They provide places to play, to relax, to connect. No

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3: 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Enpro says the price didn't change at midnight, staying at $1.83.9 a litre at most GTA stations. Coming up in 60, you'll hear traffic and weather together. It's 8:10.
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3: 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Traffic and weather together on the ones. Here's Stefan Ola.
7: Thanks, Alana. 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So if your plans take you into or out of downtown this weekend, you want to keep in mind that the DVP, of course, is off limits in either direction between the 401 and the Gardner. This is all thanks to spring maintenance. The Gardner also closed between the DVP and Jarvis. Won't reopen until Monday at 5 a.m. So far, all the alternates looking pretty good, but it is still pretty early this morning, but for now, all the secondary routes moving well into and out of downtown. Southbound 404, though, you will find a bunch up from approaching Shepherd to the 401. Eastbound Gardner, though, now moving well on your approach to Jarvis. Traffic looking pretty good getting off on that ramp. Eastbound 401, construction on the go in the collectors from east of Avenue to east of Bayview. So initially, three left lanes blocked off east of Avenue. That goes down to two left lanes. Nevertheless, only a single right lane getting through here. At the moment, the express lane's moving well. You will find a bunch up, though, in the collectors as you make your way past Bayview. So the ramps to and from Avenue both open. Looks like the ramp to Yonge has reopened. Can't confirm if the ramps from Yonge have reopened. And it looks like the ramps to and from Bayview remain off limits. If you're traveling westbound, not a whole lot to worry about. Long-term construction in the collectors west of Whites to west of Port Union. Left lane blocked. In the transfer to the collector near Port Union, just a single lane here. If you're trying to reach the eastbound 407, a reminder, you can't from northbound Warden. That ramp is closed for down power lines. And if you're traveling in Caledon at the moment, Highway 10 closed from Old Baseline Road to the Grange Side Road for a collision investigation. 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Your next report is at 8:21, and with your forecast, here's Carl Lamb.
8: All right, well, we have sun and cloud as we start the day out there across the GTA, but as we go into the afternoon, after about 3 o'clock, that's when things start to get a bit unsettled. Rain showers moving in, and also the chance for some thunderstorm activity, especially as we go toward the evening, too, where we could have a pretty organized line coming on through, and that is ahead of a cold front. So 17's a mild day for us today with a southerly wind around 20 to 30 kilometers per hour, gust to 40, and cooler by the lake, and then once that cold front moves through, we're down to 4 tonight. And then for tomorrow, sunny, cooler, but brighter for Mother's Day. A nice day for a walk or a brunch outside. Might be a little bit cool for that, but if you layer up, I think you'll be okay. 13's the high for Sunday and down to 2 on Sunday night. Right now, it is 9 at Pearson. Your guaranteed high is 17.
3: 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Foreign Affairs Minister Anita Anand says Canada's ongoing

0: Work to secure the return of abducted Ukrainian children shows how Ottawa is trying to work with a range of countries to advance practical humanitarian outcomes. Onan tells the Canadian Press that Ottawa has been working with not just allies, but also countries such as Qatar to reunify 2,000 children taken by Russian officials since the full-scale invasion of Ukraine in 2022.
1: Families are the bedrock of communities, and strong communities ensure a strong country. And so this is absolutely central to, in my estimation, the work that Canada can do internationally.
0: Onan says the return of the children from forced adoption, where they're indoctrinated and made to speak Russian, is crucial for the future of Ukraine. On Monday, Onan is co-chairing a coalition meeting in Brussels regarding the abducted children. Coming up in 60 seconds, top headlines and sports.
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0: 9 degrees, mix of sun and cloud right now in downtown Toronto. Good morning. I'm Ali Kevyon. Here are the top stories this hour. You're going to love this. Lionel Messi's in town. The Jays in the middle of a homestand, and the City 8 decided this was the best time to fully shut down the DVP for the weekend, and the TTC has a closure on a portion of Line 2. Full details on that over at toronto.citynews.ca. Mother's Day looks like it'll be all sunshine and tulips. Not the case today, though. 680 meteorologist Carl Lamb with your extended forecast coming up at 8:21. 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
7: All right, L.A., the WNBA officially arrived in Toronto, but the Tempo opened their inaugural season with a narrow 68-65 loss to the Washington Mystics. Tempo guard Marina Mabry says the fan support was much needed.
8: They're carrying us energy-wise. It's a new team. We're trying to play. We're trying to figure it out, and having them have our back cheering for us every time we figure it out, it kind of helps us feel like we're getting something going.
7: The Tempo season continues Wednesday with Seattle in town. Down the street at the Rogers Center, the Blue Jays' offense only needed two runs because Dylan Cease was in complete control. The right-hander struck out 10 across seven shutout innings as the Blue Jays beat the Angels 2-0. The two sides battle again today at 3 on Sportsnet 590 The Fan and Sportsnet. Over on the ice, it was a strong bounce-back performance from the Canadiens in Game 2. Montreal got goals from five different skaters, rather, and even the series with Buffalo with a convincing 5-1 win. And Vegas is back in control of their series against Anaheim. Mitch Marner had his first playoff hat trick. Golden Knights beat the Ducks 6-2. On the hardwood, San Antonio has the series edge thanks to another monster game from Victor Wembanyama. The Spurs beat the T-Wolves 115-108 to take a 2-1 series lead. And despite Joel Embiid returning to the 76ers lineup, Philly couldn't slow down New York. The Knicks beat the Sixers 108-94 to move ahead 3-0. Lastly, in Rome, Felix Auger-Aliassime taking on Mariano Nivane at the ATP's Italian Open, and it is 4-2 Nivane ahead in the first set. Sports at 15 and 45 pass every hour or anytime at Sportsnet.ca.
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0: You're listening to 680 News Radio Toronto. It's 819. Fears of another COVID-19 pandemic after three deaths linked to the hantavirus outbreak aboard the MV Hondius cruise ship. ABC's Michelle Franzen reports.
11: The cruise ship linked to a deadly hantavirus outbreak with 140 people on board is now headed for Tenerife Port in Spain's Canary Islands. At the port, tensions are rising, workers protesting over fears the virus could spread.
0: However, the World Health Organization says the outbreak is being managed effectively and stressed the virus does not spread like COVID-19 or influenza, which makes widespread transmission unlikely. There are four Canadians still aboard the cruise ship. They're expected to meet with consular officials this weekend when the ship docks in Tenerife. Back here at home, there are Canadians isolating after possible exposure, but right now are asymptomatic. Coming up in 60 seconds, traffic and your extended forecast. It's 8:20.
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0: 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Traffic and weather together on the ones. Here's Stefan Olop.
15: Thank you, Alain. This report brought to you by City of Toronto. Well, things are slowing down out there, and that's, of course, because of all this construction we're dealing with, namely on the DVP. Both directions closed for the weekend between the 401 and the Gardner, and a portion of the Gardner also off limits from the DVP over to Jarvis. So southbound on the 404, you're going to find it slow from Finch to the 401, and on the eastbound Gardner, it's a little bit slow as you make your way off at Jarvis. Looks like secondary routes, though, into and out of downtown so far looking pretty good. I'm not seeing any significant delays. However, on the eastbound 401, we have ongoing construction as well in the collectors from east of Avenue to east of Bayview. At the moment, only a single right lane getting through, and that is causing quite the delay now in the collectors from Yonge Street over to Bayview. So the on-ramps from Yonge closed and the ramps to and from Bayview also off limits. Just spoke to someone at the MTO, and it looks like this is going to be on the go until tomorrow. So really bad timing with this DVP closure. If you're going westbound, not a whole lot to worry about. Long-term construction continues in the collectors from west of White's to Port Union. Left lane is out. And then in the transfer to the collectors, it's down to a single lane here. Eastbound 407, the northbound Warden ramp remains closed for down power lines. If you're traveling through Caledon at the moment, no access on Highway 10 between Old Baseline Road and the Grange Side Road. It is all shut down here for a collision. Protect your basement from flooding. Get up to $6,650 in City of Toronto subsidies to protect your home. Toronto.ca/basement flooding. Your next report is at 8:31, and now with your forecast, Carl Lamb.
16: All right, it is 9 degrees out of Pearson right now. We're going for a guaranteed high of 17. It will be cooler by the lake today, but that's southerly wind around 20 to 30 kilometers per hour, gust to 40. And as we go into the afternoon, rain showers and some thunderstorms possible, especially after about 3 o'clock today. And I think tonight, that's where we could have some more organized rain showers coming through, and those could be a little bit on the noisier side. Then the cold front moves through. We're down to 4 tonight. For tomorrow, more sunshine and 13 for Mother's Day. There's that lighter northwesterly wind. You'll notice it, but it's not intense really throughout the day, and down to 2 tomorrow night. Then Monday, sunny and 11, but down to 1 on Monday night. But we do rebound a little bit as we go into next week. Right now, it is 9 at Pearson. Your guaranteed high is 17.
0: Coming up at 8:30, plenty happening in the city this weekend, especially on the sports scene. Can't forget Mother's Day. The DVP, though, fully shut down, and there's a TTC subway closure to deal with. You'll hear how you can work around those. 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
0: Well, if your family has hockey gear you no longer need, there's a place in Oakville that will donate it to Indigenous kids. 680's Simon Bennett has more.
18: The Indigenous Hockey Equipment Drive has been going for 11 years. Gray McWaters has spent the last decade collecting it all with no limits as to where it can go.
19: We've practically depleted our two warehouses because over the last few months we've delivered gear to LC Pogtok near Moncton, New Brunswick, to the largest Mi'kmaq community in eastern Canada. Seven skids arrived in a community called Kiwewin, which is 580 kilometers north of Thunder Bay. It's a fly-in community.
18: Today, they're working with the Oakville Rangers and Oakville Hornets for the first time. They'll be accepting donations, basically anything except jerseys, socks, and old jocks. At 16 Mile Sports Complex, they'll be there until 2 p.m. I'm Simon Bennett.
0: Well, you might notice some costumes this weekend in theaters as a video game movie adaptation gets its sequel on the big screen. ABC's Mike DeBusky with the updates for your watch list.
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21: Meanwhile, James Cameron directs the concert film from Billie Eilish's latest Hit Me Hard and Soft tour, which is also in theaters this weekend.
24: We all have to kill the beast.
21: If you'd rather stay at home, Netflix has the first television adaptation of The Lord of the Flies. All four episodes of that are streaming now.
25: Humans can be remarkably bright creatures.
21: Sally Field and Lewis Pullman star in Remarkably Bright Creatures, about an aquarium worker who forms an unlikely bond with an octopus.
26: We're not the police. We're not the spooks.
21: There's also Legends, a new series about everyday customs officers sent undercover in some of Britain's most dangerous drug gangs. Mike DeBusky, ABC News.
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8: Good morning. It's Saturday, May 9th. I'm John Leatherby.
0: And I'm Ali Kivyon. Here's what's making news this hour.
8: The entire Don Valley shut down until Monday morning. You'll want to keep it right here. We'll have all the alternates for you.
0: The weather turns cloudy later today, but the sun returns for Mom's big day tomorrow.
8: The tempo set the pace as the WNBA makes its debut in the six.
9: Ontario needs more power.
10: The province is making a major investment in nuclear power. We have more on the project from Ontario's energy minister straight ahead.
11: The Toronto Tempo are officially official. The Blue Jays end a four-game slide, plus domination in both the NBA and Stanley Cup playoffs. Sports at 45.
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8: That would be time for Rogers Xfinity Internet traffic and weather together on the ones where Stefan Olips at the 680 Traffic Center.
15: Thank you, John. This report brought to you by Lexus of Oakville. So yes, as you just heard, we are tracking this full closure of the DVP, both directions shut down for spring maintenance between the 401 and the Gardner. Gardner also shut down from the DVP to Jarvis, and this is on the go all weekend until Monday at 5 a.m. And you will already find delays out there. Southbound 404, pretty slow from Finch down to the 401, and on the eastbound Gardner, delays from Spadina to the Jarvis ramp. Alternates, though, into and out of downtown, still looking pretty good. This includes the Lakeshore, Kingston Road, Victoria Park, Don Mills, O'Connor, Broadview, Bayview, Leslie, Yonge Street even, Avenue. They're all looking pretty good at the moment, but as we get further into the day, expect to find delays here as well. Speaking of, eastbound on the 401, starting to bunch up in the express between Weston and the 400, and then you'll find some really heavy delays in the collectors from east of Avenue to east of Bayview, and that's because only a single lane is open here, just the right lane. Ongoing construction blocking everything else. No access from Yonge Street. The ramps to and from Bayview also shut down. According to the MTO, this is expected to be on the go until tomorrow. If you're going westbound, not a whole lot to worry about right now. We have that long-term construction between Whites and Port Union in the collectors. Left lane out in the transfer to the collectors near Port Union, just a single lane. Eastbound 407, the northbound Warden ramp remains closed for down power lines. And in Caledon, Highway 10 also shut down in both directions between Old Baseline Road and the Grange Side Road for a crash. Lease a 2026 NX350 all-wheel drive F-Sport Series 2 from Lexus of Oakville. From 2.9% for 24 months, see lexusofoakville.ca. Your next report is at 8:41, and with your forecast, here's Carl Lamb.
16: All right, so temperatures today are going to be getting up closer to where we should be for this time of year. 17's a guaranteed high when we should be at 18, but it's sun and cloud leading to some rain showers and some thunderstorms developing after about 3 o'clock or so, and then through the rest of the afternoon and evening. And some of those could again be on the noisier side too. We'll have that southerly wind around 20 to 30 kilometers per hour, gusts up to about 40. That makes the atmosphere a little more unstable throughout the day. And then once that cold front moves through tonight, we're down to a low of 4. Right now, it is 9 at Pearson. Your guaranteed high is 17.
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8: The the Blue Jays, TFC, and of course celebrating mom, tens of thousands expected to make their way to the city for a variety of events. But no-go for the DBP, though, because it's completely closed from the 401 to the Jarvis Street ramp on the Gardner for maintenance until 5 on Monday morning.
0: Well, if you're wondering why now, Ashley Curtis, General Manager of Transportation Services with the City of Toronto, tells 680 News Radio it's because it had to be done ahead of the FIFA World Cup. It's not just the DVP that's being worked on.
12: Metrolinx are doing some work on the Ontario line, where otherwise they would have needed a closure to be able to do that. And then we're also doing the underside work on the eastern bridges, which have been under construction for the last year, being rehabbed. So the only way to do the underside of those is, again, through a closure. So we've combined all of that work together.
0: He says the work they're doing on the actual DVP's repaving, guide rail and streetlight repairs, as well as catch basin cleanup.
8: For those using a portion of Line 2 of the TTC today, note that there's no subway service between Kipling and Jane stations for track work. Shuttle buses will be running. This is for preparations of the FIFA World Cup. The regular service expected to resume 8 a.m. tomorrow morning. Note there is no disruption here to Wheel-Trans service.
0: Well, it might look like it, but it's not an ideal weather day for footy and Jays fans making their way to the city today. Rainy, cold, and even a chance of a thunderstorm. She's not called Mother Nature for nothing. 680 meteorologist Carl Lamb tells us better weather tomorrow as we celebrate mom.
16: We've got a great day on the way for Mother's Day. It will be a little cooler with temperatures only into the low teens, but also with that northwesterly wind, it makes it feel just a little bit cooler. And by Sunday night, those temperatures are getting pretty close to the freezing mark once again, so it's pretty chilly. And then as we go into our Monday, we're back into the sunshine, still cool, and then it's back into those colder temperatures by Monday night into Tuesday morning.
0: We'll reach a high of 17 degrees today, 13 degrees tomorrow.
8: 680 News Time, 8:35. One of the biggest stars in sports is in the city this weekend at TFC, having its hands full at BMO Field. Here's 680's J.J. Epperson.
11: Toronto FC faces a massive challenge this afternoon as Lionel Messi and Inter Miami visit a sold-out BMO Field. Messi has already piled up 8 goals in 10 matches this season and arrives in Toronto fresh off a 3-goal performance last weekend. TFC head coach Robin Fraser says stopping Messi is nearly impossible, comparing the challenge to trying to contain Michael Jordan. Veteran defender Walker Zimmerman added that Toronto can't get caught focusing only on Messi, with dangerous attackers like Luis Suarez also in Miami's lineup. More than 45,000 fans are expected at BMO Field as Toronto looks to snap a 6-game winless streak, kickoff at 1. From the Sports Center, I'm J.J. Evison.
0: Huge night in sports, for women's sports in the city, rather. The Toronto Tempo had their first game last night, kicking off their inaugural season. It was almost a fairy tale ending, but the Tempo fell short to the Washington Mystics just by a 3-pointer. But the energy stayed high for the sold-out crowd at Coca-Cola Coliseum, who left happy that Canada has its first WNBA team.
13: I've been waiting for this for decades. When I was a little girl, I myself wanted to play in the WNBA. I fully wrote in my yearbook I wanted to be an accountant or play in the WNBA. Sadly, that didn't happen for me, but I'm very happy that all the young girls coming up all over North America can come to Toronto now and play and get that chance.
14: When I'm older and people are going to, like, this is going to be, like, really popular, I can say that I was at the first game.
0: Tempo will look for their first win on Wednesday against the Seattle Storm here at home.
8: This is All News Radio. Colorectal Cancer Canada's largest community event, Push for Your Tush, taking place east of the city today. The event dedicated to fight against colorectal cancer, taking place in 14 different cities across the country from May to July. Jennifer Schrader, one of the organizers, and helping bringing the event back to Whitby for the first time since 2018.
17: The event is a 10K run, 5K walk. We have supporters. We have people who are going through the disease, who have gone through the disease. There will be a full community that will be out trying to eradicate and support this cancer community.
8: So far, the Whitby event, raising $30,000, takes place starting at the top of the hour till noon at Hayden Shore Park. The Toronto Push for Your Tush takes place next month.
0: Well, the provincial government says it's taking a major step to build the Bruce County Nuclear Project, the province's first large-scale nuclear project in over 30 years. Here's 680's Phil Martino.
10: Energy Minister Stephen Lecce says at a time when our economy faces threats from abroad, Ontario's government is doubling down on Made in Canada nuclear power. It's a project that will create nearly 19,000 jobs and will provide power for almost 5 million people. He stresses we need clean, reliable, affordable power.
18: What's so strong about this nuclear investment
9: investment. It's going to create jobs for tens of thousands of people for the next 80 years because it's an 80-year investment. And so we're proud to be investing in Canada, investing in our workers, and frankly, our energy security so that we have the power we need to grow our economy and to keep our country self-reliant given all the challenges and risks we face from abroad.
10: According to the province, it has directed the independent electricity system operator to enter into a cost-sharing and recovery agreement enabling Bruce Power to move forward with critical activities, including workforce planning and pre-construction and site preparation planning. This is expected to cost $300 million, and it's expected to be completed by 2030. I'm Phil Martino.
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8: 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And Bro says the price did not change at midnight. 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
8: 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It's Rogers Xfinity Internet. 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
15: Thanks, John. This report brought to you by Canadian Tire. So things are getting busier out there as we deal with this full closure of the DVP. Both directions, of course, shut down from the 401 to the Gardner, and then a portion of the Gardner closed from the DVP to Jarvis. So if you're traveling southbound on the 404, it is jammed from Finch down to the 401 where you're forced off. Eastbound Gardner, not as heavy, but busy from York Bay Young over to Jarvis. Looks like we might have a bit of a slowdown westbound as you join at Jarvis as well. If you're on the eastbound 401, a slight bunch up in the express from Weston to the 400. After that, though, pack some patience. It is very slow as we deal with some construction in the collector. So first off, you're going to find a bunch up in the express from Bathurst to Avenue. But in the collectors from east of Avenue to east of Bayview, only a single right lane getting through here, and it is crawling from Avenue over to east of Bayview. No accident. Access from Young and the ramps to and from Bayview also blocked off. And according to the MTO, this is in place until tomorrow. Westbound on the 401, starting to see some volume as well through Avenue in the Express. If you're traveling on the rest of our highways, really not a whole lot to complain about. All of the other options going into and out of downtown looking pretty good as well. I'm not seeing any significant delays as of yet. However, if you are traveling through Caledon, Highway 10 is closed from Old Baseline Road to the Grange Side Road for a collision. 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Your next report is at 8:51, and with your forecast, Carl Lamb.
16: All right, so temperatures are getting up to 17 degrees for today, but we also have sun and cloud to start. Then things get a bit more unsettled. So as we go toward the afternoon, starting at about 3 o'clock or so, that's when some of that rain will start to move in. We will have another line moving through this evening, which could have some of those thunderstorms as well. A breezy southerly wind will keep things cooler for Toronto Island, right downtown Oakville, Burlington, and Scarborough, too. But then for tonight, down to a low of 4 once the cold front moves through, and then for tomorrow, Mother's Day, very important day. It's going to be sunny and a little bit cool with that northwesterly wind, but temperatures are up to about 13 in the afternoon, down to 2 tomorrow night. Right now, it is 9 at Pearson. Your guaranteed high is 17.
8: 680 News Time is 8:43. The Red Hot Chili Peppers have reportedly just made a red hot deal when it comes to their music catalog. Reporter citing sources reporting the band sold their record catalog to Warner Music Group, the deal reportedly worth more than $300 million. Coming up in 60 seconds, top stories and a look at sports.
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8: Well, we have 9 degrees at Pearson, sunny for now, downtown Toronto. Good morning, I'm John Leatherby. Well, it's a full closure as well of the DVP from the 401 to the Jarvis Street ramp at the Gardiner. Keep it right here as Stefan Olop will have all the details on Plan Bs for you, as it is starting to get busy out there as well. If you take the Bloor-Danforth line, line number 2 of the TTC, note a closure. It's a partial one of the subway for today only. That is Kipling to Jane Station for scheduled track work. Shuttle buses running instead. It is time for sports. Here's J.J. Everson.
11: All right, John, the Toronto Temple are officially official. Brittany Sykes scored the first basket in Temple history, but the expansion club dropped its opener 68-65 to the Washington Mystics. They'll look to rebound when Seattle come to town on Wednesday night. Over to the Diamond, after four straight losses, the Blue Jays finally had something to feel good about. Dylan Cease delivered 7 scoreless innings with 10 strikeouts. Kazuma Okamoto and Ernie Clement delivered RBI hits, and Toronto shut out the Angels 2-0 at the Rogers Centre. Over to the Stanley Cup playoffs, Montreal's depth stepped up Friday night with some of the Canadiens' top scorers still quiet. Alex Newhook led the way in a 5-1 victory over Buffalo, and Vegas is back in control of their series against Anaheim. Mitch Marner had the first playoff hat trick of his career as the Golden Knights destroyed the Ducks 6-2. Hoops, the Villanova Knicks took over late Friday night. Jalen Brunson, Josh Hart, and Mikhail Bridges helped New York turn a close game into a 108-94 win over Philadelphia, and the Spurs turned to Victor Wembanyama late, and he delivered. The 7'4" star scored 16 fourth quarter points in a 115-108 win over Minnesota. To MLS soccer, Messi Mania hits Toronto this afternoon as Inter Miami visit BMO Field. A packed crowd is expected while TFC tries to rebound from a rough Canadian championship loss. Kickoff at 1. And under the beating sun in Rome, Felix Auger-Aliassime is battling with Mariano Nivane in the round of 64 at the Italian Open. He is ahead 6-5 in the first set. Sports at 15 and 45 past every hour or anytime at sportsnet.ca.
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4: Gabriel Rouse is a grade 5 student at St. Marcellus Catholic Elementary in Etobicoke. He was inspired to get into the game when he was very young.
5: My dad. I've been watching him play university, pro, and men's leagues, and he put a basketball in my hands, and from there, I began to love the sport. My dad tells me that basketball will open a lot of doors.
4: How about banging that door down, his coach, William Scott?
7: When he was in grade one, there was a commotion outside. All the grade eights, when I was on duty, were making noise. They were all huddled around Gabriel, who was in grade one at the time, 6 years old, dribbling the basketball. Just unbelievable talent I saw early on.
4: He's on the team now at point guard, making it last year in grade four, mostly playing against kids 4 years older.
5: I kept thinking I was going to get blocked.
4: And then you made it over them, right?
5: Yeah.
4: His team finished third of 42 schools in Toronto's West Region this season. He's also excelling in club teams with tournaments in the U.S.
5: Stay humble and never give up.
4: I'm Simon Bennett.
8: Fragile ceasefire remaining in place between the U.S. and Iran, but both sides have continued to exchange fire around the Strait of Hormuz. U.S. military said Friday it disabled two Iranian-flagged oil tankers trying to bypass its blockade. CNN's Nick Robertson explains why the U.S. may be targeting certain Iranian facilities near the strait.
12: It wasn't just the missile launch places, the drones launch sites, but it was communications hubs, intelligence nodes, reconnoitering lookout type places. It was a whole range, a whole package of things that were in that very key area. But CENTCOM had a target list that it wanted to go for in that area, not just defeating the threat, clearly defeating the threat, but making it hard for the Iranians to use those same positions again in the Strait of Hormuz to target vessels going through. So what is that? That's a shaping operation. That's an operation that makes it easier next time you try to carve out and deny another chunk to the Strait of Hormuz for Iranian control.
8: The U.S. expecting a response from Iran soon on its proposal to end the 10-week-old conflict.
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15: Thanks, John. This report brought to you by the Distillery District. So some heavy delays to get through on the go right now, all thanks to ongoing construction. Of course, the biggest project is the closure of the DVP. Shut down for annual spring maintenance from the 401 to the Gardner, and this is on the go until Monday at 5 a.m. The Gardner also closed from the DVP over to Jarvis. So if you're traveling southbound on the 404, you can expect heavy delays from Finch to the 401 ramps. Eastbound Gardner drags from Spadina over to Jarvis, and you'll find it busy on the Spadina, York, and Jarvis ramps as well. Eastbound 401, seeing delays from Dixon over to the 400 Express and Collectors. And then we have construction in the Collectors from east of Avenue to east of Bayview. Just a single right lane getting through here, and this is going to be on the go until tomorrow, according to the MTO. So really not the best timing. So you're going to find delays in the Express from the Allen over to Bayview, but you're going to want to stick with that because in the Collectors, like I said, it goes down to a single lane and it is absolutely crawling from about approaching Yonge over to Bayview. So a short but much heavier delay. If you're going westbound, a bit of volume, Vic Park to the 404 ramp in the Collectors. Then again, from Bayview to Avenue, Express and Collectors. And once more from Islington to Dixon. Anyone traveling through Caledon, heads up, Highway 10 closed, Old Baseline Road to the Grange side. Side Road for a crash. Spring is finally here at the distillery. 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There's always something happening at the distillery. 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Your next report is at 9:01, and with your forecast, Carl Lamb.
16: All right, so we have a lot to get through in terms of this forecast. It's mainly for today, though. 17 is a guaranteed high, and we will have some rain showers and some thunderstorms later today after about 3 o'clock. Otherwise, sun and cloud until then. A gustier southerly wind as well. And then once the cold front moves through tonight, we're down to a low of 4. Tomorrow, sunshine and 13, but there is that northwesterly wind around 20 kilometers per hour, down to 2. Tomorrow night, then for Monday, sunshine and 11 degrees. Right now, it is 9 at Pearson. Your guaranteed high today is 17.
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8: If you're struggling to come up with a gift idea for mom for Mother's Day, how about a park in Vaughan? 680 Charlene Close joins us with more on the Adopt a Park program.
28: Nature's heart, the green lungs of a city. Just a couple of ways to describe a park. So why not help keep them clean?
29: It creates community pride, and it really is just keeping our neighborhoods safe, clean, and beautiful, right?
28: Shannon Kolru-Ramju is Vaughan's Director of Parks and Forestry. She says adopting a park is free with very few strings attached.
29: Organize 2 cleanups per year in coordination with the city at a minimum. You can do way more than that. You can do them up to every 2 weeks.
28: And there's another benefit.
29: You're also kind of our eyes and ears out there. Like if you see something hazardous, you can inform the city.
28: For those with commitment issues, the program has been tweaked slightly, with interested adopters having to reapply each year. I'm Charlene Close.
8: And Mary Simons reflecting on her nearly 5 years as Governor General.
30: The outgoing Governor General says she's proud of the chance she was given to pursue reconciliation one conversation at a time. Mary Simon became Canada's first Indigenous Governor General in July 2021. She says she saw herself as someone who could build bridges between people living in Canada and with the monarchy itself. As the coronation of King Charles approached, she helped organize meetings between the King and leaders of Canada's 3 national Indigenous organizations. Former Supreme Court Justice Louise Arbour is set to replace Simon June 8th. Jason White, The Canadian Press.
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35: We're heading back to the future. Remember the old days when a landline was your social network? Well, it's making a comeback.
36: Introducing Tin Can, the new school landline for friends. It's just like our old phones with no texting or games. And it has all the other regular phone things too, like buttons and twirly cords. And, well, you know, you talk into it.
35: Tin Can is a $100 Wi-Fi-enabled device that's becoming a hit with kids. It looks like an old-school phone that lets people make free calls between these devices and to emergency services. Tin Can says hundreds of thousands have been sold. The company attributes its success to nostalgia among Gen X and millennial parents and the fact they want their offspring away from screens. Tin Can founder Chet Kittleson gave the phone a retro look to make it relatable to parents who are buying his product and remind them of the simplicity of childhood. Courtney Donahoe, Bloomberg Radio.
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6: Good morning. This is Saturday, May 9th. I'm Alain Carillon.
8: I'm John Leatherby. Here's what's making news this hour.
6: If you can avoid taking the car this weekend, do it. The DVP fully shut down and there's a closure on a portion of the Bloor-Danforth line.
8: Tomorrow is Mother's Day. Doomy and gloomy weather this afternoon, but it's sunshine for the big day. We'll hear from 680 meteorologist Carl Lamb in minutes.
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11: A sold-out crowd watched the Toronto Tempo make franchise history. Dylan Cease dominates on the mound for the Blue Jays. Plus, both road teams earn wins in the Stanley Cup playoffs. Sports at 15.
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6: Time for Rogers Xfinity Internet traffic and weather together on the ones. Here's Stefan Ola.
15: Thank you, Alain. This report brought to you by Don Valley North Toyota. So the talk of the morning continues to be the closure of the DVP. Both directions shut down for spring maintenance from the 401 to the Gardner. And we are feeling the effects. Southbound 404, very slow from Finch to the 401 where you're forced off. And on the eastbound Gardner, actually not too bad at the moment. It's looking pretty good as you make your way over to Jarvis where you're forced off. You're going to find some delay, though, on all three ramps here, Spadina, York, and Jarvis. But for the most part, at the moment, things looking good. The same cannot be said about the eastbound 401, though. First off, a light volume from Dixon to Kipling, again, Weston to the 400 in the collectors. And then from Bathurst to Bayview in the express, you're going to find delays. And it is very slow from Avenue over to Bayview in the collectors. And this is all because of ongoing construction in the collectors. Just a single right lane getting through here. The ramps from Yonge blocked off. The ramps to and from Bayview also closed down. And according to the MTO, this is on the go until tomorrow. So very poor timing with this DVP closure. If you're traveling westbound, volume to get through Leslie to Avenue Express and Collectors, and then from Islington to the 427. Rest of the highways looking pretty good. All of your alternates into downtown or out of downtown also moving pretty well right now. Southbound Bayview a little bit slow. Eglinton through the Millwood area. Otherwise, it's looking good into the core. If you're traveling through Caledon, though, Highway 10 closed from Old Baseline Road to the Grange Side Road for a collision investigation. 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Your next report is at 9:11, and with your forecast, here's Carl Lamb.
0: All right. Well, it is 9 degrees still out at Pearson with mostly cloudy conditions at now. At this point, we are going to have a mix of sun and clouds as we go throughout the day. And then the rain showers move in for the afternoon and into the evening. Some of those could come with some thunderstorm activity as well. And a southerly wind around 20 to 30 kilometers per hour gusts up to about 40. We'll keep areas right by the lake on the cooler side, too. But it will warm areas as you get up towards Pearson, Mississauga, over towards, let's say, Woodbridge and Thornhill. And then tonight, with the cold front moving through, we're down to a low of 4. Right now, it is 9 at Pearson. Your guaranteed high is 17.
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6: Mother's Day, the Reds versus Inter Miami, the Blue Jays homestand. So many events taking place this weekend, yet the city has decided it's the best weekend for a major closure. The city has fully shut down the DVP from the 401 to the Jarvis ramp on the Gardner.
8: Ashley Curtis, the general manager of Transportation Services, telling 680 News Radio, maintenance work has to be done before the FIFA World Cup. This is the last available weekend.
9: We'd originally planned the work to be done in October of last year, and then because of the Blue Jays run, we postponed it. It was going to happen then in November. Then we had some very early snowfall, so it couldn't happen then. So this is a hangover from earlier works.
8: Crews to be repaving, fixing the guardrails and the streetlights, flushing and cleaning out the drains, all scheduled to reopen by 5 o'clock on Monday morning.
6: And if the commute wasn't difficult enough, a portion of the Line 2 subway is closed today. The TTC says trains are not running between Kipling and Jane stations. The TTC says it's for planned signal work before the start of the FIFA World Cup. Shuttle buses running and Wheel-Trans not impacted. Regular service expected to resume around 8 tomorrow morning.
8: Well, the big test to see how the exhibition grounds deal with the big crowds. Lionel Messi and Inter Miami rolling into town this afternoon to take on Toronto FC. The largest crowd is established for a TFC game in franchise history today, with just under 45,000 in attendance. Also the last home game for the Reds before the World Cup rolls into town. Stadium's going to be testing out new temporary seating, which you have likely seen if you've driven along the Gardner. And there's new entry and exit points as well. Metrolink's also adding additional services to both the Lakeshore East and West lines to get fans to and from the stadium, especially with the DBP shut down this weekend. TFC and Inter Miami to hit the pitch for a 1 o'clock kick.
6: Well, we know who's headlining the World Cup opening ceremony in Toronto this summer. Alanis Morissette and Michael Bublé will be some of the several Canadian artists hitting the stage ahead of Canada's opening match on June 12th at BMO Field. The 2026 FIFA World Cup will run from June 11th to July 19th with 104 matches across Canada, the U.S., and Mexico. Gianni Infantino says the Toronto ceremony will showcase Canadian identity through music, culture, and performances, welcoming the world to soccer's biggest stage.
8: At 9:06, it was monumental for basketball in the city and for Toronto sports as a whole. The newest sports franchise making its regular season debut, 680's Luke Shields recapping game one of the Toronto Temple's inaugural season.
10: Friday was a historic day here in the city as the Toronto Tempo's inaugural WNBA season got underway at Coca-Cola Coliseum. The Tempo played host to the Washington Mystics in their first ever regular season game. Brittany Sykes scored the first points in Tempo history with a pull-up jumper from the top of the key, but small forward Marina Mabry stole the show with the game-high 27 points for Toronto to go along with 7 rebounds and 2 assists. Washington got out to an early lead, but the Tempo refused to back down, keeping it close all game long, but they were unable to close the deal, ultimately falling 68-65 to the Mystics. They're back in action on Wednesday at home against Seattle. I'm Luke Shields.
6: Happening now in Whitby, the Push Your Tush Walk and Run at Hayden Shore Park, a major fundraiser for colorectal cancer. The event has already raised more than $30,000 for awareness and research. Jennifer Schrader, one of the organizers, tells 680 News Radio the event comes just a month after the group took their concern for the cause to the government and got results.
12: From that rally that we had in Ottawa on March the 10th, that the Ontario government heard us and follows PEI as the second province that is actually lowering the screening age from 50 to 45. Colorectal cancer is the second leading cause of cancer death in Canada, and it's rising among people under the age 50.
6: The run goes until noon, and if you can't make it down to cheer on participants, you can donate at pushyourtush.ca and click on the Whitby Run.
8: Well, for some families, it means throwing out last season's hockey gear. Must be nice to be able to afford that, but as 680 Simon Bennett tells us, there is somewhere it can go.
13: Over a decade strong, the Indigenous Hockey Equipment Drive has gathered over 6,300 bags of hockey gear and 10,000 sticks for communities in Ontario and beyond. The drive making its Oakville debut today with the support of the Rangers and Hornets local teams. You'll usually find Graham McWaters sorting through all of it, but it's worth it.
14: My wife and I feel like we're Santa Claus and Mrs. Claus, and we're getting to see the children with the gifts that they just received, and it's a tearjerker. We do get tears, get lots of hugs. 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
13: Recent skids of equipment have made it as far as Red Lake, Ontario, along with Keewaywin First Nation north of Thunder Bay. They'll be collecting gear at 16 Mile Sports Complex until 2 this afternoon.

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5: 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Road work causing major headaches out there. Let's start with the DVP closure. Both directions, as I'm sure you've heard by now, are shut down from the 401 to the Gardner. The Gardner also closed DVP to Jarvis. Southbound on the 404, very slow from Finch to the 401 ramps. Not too bad of a drive, though, on the eastbound Gardner. It's actually looking pretty good coming into the core. Westbound Gardner looking good, leaving down town as well. Eastbound 401, you're going to hit delays from the 427 to Kipling. Just light volume there. A bunch up as well as you make your way onto the 400 Express and Collector ramps. But after that, pack some patience. It is a slow go from Avenue to east of Bayview Express and Collectors. And this is all thanks to ongoing road work in the Collectors here. Just a single right lane getting through the ramps from Yonge off limits. And same goes with the ramps to and from Bayview. If you're going westbound, a little bit of a slowdown from Bayview to Avenue, alternating Express and Collectors, and then from Weston to the 427. Rest of our major highways all doing pretty well, but in Caledon, Highway 10 remains closed from Old Baseline Road to the Grange Side Road. This is for an ongoing collision investigation. 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Your next report is at 9:21, and with your forecast, here's Carl Lamb.
6: All right, well, we've got temperatures getting up to 17 degrees for today, and that is the guaranteed high, but we have sun and cloud to start. Rain showers move in for the afternoon after about 3 o'clock, and there could be some thunderstorms with this just because the atmosphere gets a little more unstable. Some warmer air gets injected in here with that southerly wind. So, again, it is going to be a factor as we go into the rest of our Saturday. It will be cooler right by the lake. Then the cold front moves through for tonight with a low of 4, and then for tomorrow, Mother's Day, it's going to be a lot calmer, a lot brighter, and we'll have sunshine and 13 degrees. There will be that northwesterly wind around 20 kilometers per hour. Doesn't make it feel super cold, but you'll notice, again, there's a slight bit of a chill just kind of sneaking in here. Right now, it is 9 at Pearson. Your guaranteed high is 17.
4: 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Shining a light on women living with Parkinson's, Parkinson Canada is hosting its first Toronto Supermom Walk and Run this weekend. Since launching in Vancouver in 2023, Supermom has raised more than $300,000 for women-focused research programs and support. 680's Phil Martino with the details.
7: Kristen Murphy was diagnosed with Parkinson's in February. This weekend, she's participating in the Toronto Supermom Walk Run. She is the leading fundraiser.
8: A lot of gaps in funding and research specifically for women, and so that's something that funds from this walk in particular are all going to focus on women with Parkinson's. Some of that goes towards research to sort of close those gaps. Some of that is for empowering women to live their best lives with Parkinson's, so shining a light on the unique care needs, being able to participate in support groups, peer programs, virtual support groups, and things like that.
7: The Toronto Supermom Walk Run is taking place tomorrow at the Orchard Pavilion in Downsview Park. You can register or donate at donate.parkinson.ca. I'm Phil Martino.

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4: Mostly cloudy, 9 degrees right now in downtown Toronto. Good morning, I'm Ali Kevyal. Here are the top stories this hour. Taking the car to get in and out of the city this weekend, not the play. The DVP fully shut down, taking transit a better option-ish. A portion of the TTC's Bloor Danforth line is closed today. Perfect timing for this, by the way. It isn't. TFC with a big game, and the Jays continue their homestand. More on that in seconds in sports. It's Mother's Day weekend. The sun out this morning. Well, it was, but rain moves in as the day rolls on. For the big day tomorrow, though, much better. 680 meteorologist Carl Lamb with your extended forecast coming up at 9:20. And still ahead on 680 News Radio, you'll hear the latest on the hantavirus outbreak. 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Avison.
5: All right, L.A., a sold-out crowd watched the Temple make franchise history last night, but Washington spoiled the opener with a 68-65 win. Head coach Sandy Brondello says their focus needs to shift to playing together.
6: Yeah, we were poor on offense. I think we didn't share the ball. We didn't play as a team as much as we would have liked. While we got stops, we only had 11 points in transition. You want to try and get that up to close to 20.
5: They'll get the chance to work on that Wednesday with Seattle visiting. The Blue Jays got back in the win column. It was a three-pitcher effort to shut out the Angels 2-0. Dylan Cease was dominant, striking out 10 over 7 scoreless. Jeff Hoffman tossed a clean 8th, and Louis Varland earned his fifth save of the season as Toronto snapped a 4-game losing streak. To the Stanley Cup playoffs, the Canadiens responded in a big way to their Game 1 loss, beating Buffalo 5-1 to even their series at 1 apiece. And in Anaheim, Mitch Marner recorded the first playoff hat-trick of his career as the Golden Knights rolled past the Ducks 6-2. On the hard Hardwood, Victor Wembanyama dropped 39 points, 15 boards, and 5 blocks as the Spurs beat Minnesota 115-108. And in Philly, Jalen Brunson came through with 33 points as the Knicks beat Philadelphia 108-94. Happening now at the ATP's Italian Open, Felix Auger-Aliassime trails a Mariano Nivane 1-0. They're in the second set now, tied at 30-30. Sports at 15 and 45 past every hour or anytime at sportsnet.ca.
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4: This is 680 News Radio, Toronto at 9:18. Several Canadians have been asked to isolate after possible exposure to the hantavirus outbreak that struck the MV Hondius cruise ship. 4 citizens remain on board and are expected to meet with consular officials this weekend when it docks in Tenerife. Infectious disease experts say the outbreak is unlikely to become a pandemic despite 8 cases and 3 deaths linked to the hantavirus. The World Health Organization says the outbreak is being managed effectively and stressed the virus does not spread like COVID-19 or influenza, making widespread transmission highly unlikely. Spanish authorities are preparing to receive the remaining passengers and crew members, saying Friday that passengers will be evacuated in small boats to buses only once their repatriation flights are ready to take them. U.S. authorities are trying to determine how a person ended up walking on an active runway at Denver International Airport Friday night. ABC's Jim Ryan reports the result was deadly.
13: Frontier Flight 4345, bound for Los Angeles, was well into its takeoff roll when a frantic call came from the cockpit.
14: Caller, Frontier,
13: The plane had not yet left the ground.
14: We're stopping on the runway. We just hit somebody. We have an engine fire.
13: The audio from ATC.com, the unidentified person was sucked into one of the plane's two engines and killed instantly. The crew of the Airbus jetliner deployed the slides. All 231 people were evacuated with one minor injury. Jim Ryan, ABC News.
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21: Thank you, Alain. This report brought to you by The Gardener. So if you have any plans going into or out of downtown this weekend, you want to keep in mind the DVP is closed from top to bottom all weekend. The Gardener also shut down from the DVP to Jarvis. This is all for annual maintenance. So right now you're going to find it pretty slow. Southbound 404 from Finch to the 401 where you're forced off. Eastbound Gardener, not as bad, but bunching up again from York over to Jarvis. You'll find delays on the ramps to Spadina, York, and Jarvis as well. Eastbound 401 drags from the 427 to Kipling, bunches up on the 400 Express and Collector ramps, and then it is very slow from Bathurst in the Express over to Bayview and from Avenue in the Collectors, all thanks to ongoing construction in the Collectors east of Avenue to east of Bayview. Just a single right lane getting through here. No access from Yonge Street and no access to and from Bayview. This construction supposed to be in place until tomorrow. Westbound, you'll find volume. Leslie to Bayview in the Express, Yonge to Avenue in the Collectors, and then from the 400 to the 427 Express and Collectors. If you're traveling on the southbound 400, a bit of a slowdown now as you approach the 401, and Highway 10 remains closed from Old Baseline Road to the Grange Side Road for a collision. Hire the Gardener to take care of your lawn and garden. 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Your next report is at 9:31, and with your forecast, here's Carl Lamb.
22: All right, thanks, Stefan. Well, today it's a guaranteed high of 17 degrees, and we have that mix of sun and cloud. But here's the catch. It will be the rain and the thunderstorm activity as we go into the afternoon that we definitely have to keep track of. So it will be a bit unsettled, especially after 3 o'clock today. A southerly wind keeps areas right by the lake on the cooler side. Gusts could be upwards of 40 kilometers per hour. Then the cold front moves through tonight. We'll start the clearing process, and then we're down to 4 degrees for the overnight low. And for tomorrow, sunny and 13 for Mother's Day with that lighter northwesterly wind. And then Monday, sunny and 11, so still cool, but we'll start to warm things up just a touch for the middle of next week. Right now, it is 9 at Pearson. Your guaranteed high is 17.
4: Coming up at 9:30, the latest on another fun one this weekend when it comes to getting in and around the city. The DVP fully shut down, like you heard in traffic with Stefan. Lionel Messi's in town and the Jays in action, plus it's Mother's Day weekend, so perfect timing for that. And there's a significant transit closure on the TTC subway line 2 today. 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
4: 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The Blue Jays kicked off a six-game homestand, and as 680's J.J. Evason tells us, it started with a dominant performance on the mound.
5: Starting pitcher Dylan Cease delivered exactly what the Blue Jays needed on Friday night.
1: And now is 1-2. Swing and a miss. He struck him out on a slider. 10 Ks in seven shutout innings for Dylan Cease.
5: On top of the 10 strikeouts, the righty was also tidy in issuing zero walks as Toronto blanked the Angels 2-0 to snap a four-game losing streak. Jays manager John Schneider on his starting pitcher following the game.
2: Really like how he was in the zone. I think he used everything kind of appropriately, you know, all four pitches today, and he was kind of in total control. That was an outstanding outing.
5: Toronto's offense managed only three hits, but RBI plays from Kazuma Okamoto and Ernie Clement in the third inning were enough support for Cease. Game two of the three-game set goes shortly after three this afternoon on Sportsnet 590 The Fan and Sportsnet. From the Sports Center, I'm J.J. Evason.
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27: I'm Chris McCusker. The path has been bumpy for Canada's restaurant sector, and that in turn is bad news for our economy. Data from Restaurant Canada's Q1 quarterly report shows growing financial strain for the key economic sector in the face of higher costs and uneven consumer spending. Kelly Higginson is the president and CEO.
28: 49% of our operators report lower sales so far in 2026 compared to 2025 year on year. 54% report fewer guests and 71% report declining profitability.
27: There is one very interesting stat.
28: Quick service restaurants are hardest hit, with 81% reporting declining profitability versus 70% of full service. So I think what that indicates is that K-shaped economy that we've been hearing about, low-income, middle-income households in particular are pulling back on discretionary spending as they're the hardest hit by those cost concerns.
27: And you're suggesting some government relief.
28: Enabling accelerated capital cost allowance for the food service industry that would support reinvestment into modernization, growth, capital investment. And this really is a program that they already have in place for manufacturing. So if you look at our sector, we employ more than auto manufacturing, aerospace, softwood lumber, banking, primary agriculture, and steel all combined. I think it's clear that we're worth the investment.
27: Kelly Higginson is the president and CEO at Restaurants Canada. And with your weekend business report, I'm Chris McCusker.
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8: Good morning. It's Saturday, the 9th of May. I'm John Leatherby.
4: And I'm Ali Kivyon. Here's what's making news this hour.
8: What a time to be alive. What a time for the DVP to be shut down for the weekend. Alternates are starting to get busy.
4: FIFA World Cup type crowds to descend on BMO Field this afternoon as the Reds play their final home game before the big tournament.
8: Gray skies moving into the GTA. There could be some rain as well before skies will brighten up for Mom on her special day tomorrow.
9: The greenscape in Vaughan needs your help staying green. 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
5: The Toronto Tempo took Washington to the final minutes but couldn't capture a positive result in their debut. Dylan Cease dominated for the Jays, and the road team stole the show in the Stanley Cup playoffs. Sports at 45.
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8: Rogers Xfinity Internet traffic and weather together on the ones. Here's Stefan Olaf.
21: Thanks, John. This report brought to you by Dynamics. So, yes, as you just heard, we continue to deal with this closure of the DVP. Both directions off limits from top to bottom. The Gardner also closed DVP to Jarvis. This is all for annual spring maintenance. So if you're on the 404 southbound, you're going to find it slow. Finch to the 401 where you're forced off. Eastbound Gardner drags from Spadina over to Jarvis where you're forced off. And you're going to find it slow on the ramps to Spadina, York, and Jarvis. Jarvis itself also getting pretty solid in between Queens Quay and the Esplanade. Looks like southbound and northbound Bayview also getting pretty slow now as you approach Rosedale Valley. Seeing a bit of volume as you make your way south on Bathurst through St. Clair. Southbound Avenue also getting a bit slow south of St. Clair as well. Kingston Road, Lakeshore, Danforth, Bloor, all still pretty good as options as you want to make your way, if you want to make your way into and out of downtown. If you're traveling on the eastbound 401, though, pack some patience. It is slow. 427 to Kipling, and then on to the 400 Express and Collector ramps, and then you're going to find really heavy delays. First off, from the Allen in the Express over to Bayview, and from Avenue in the Collectors to Bayview, all thanks to ongoing construction set up in the Collectors through here. Just a single lane getting through from Avenue over to Bayview. You're going to want to get into the Express. The delays are longer, but not as heavy. The Collector's absolutely crawling through here. Westbound, a busy Leslie to Bayview in the Express, Bayview to Avenue in the Collector's, 400 to the 427 Express and Collector's. And on the northbound 400, new problem just north of the 401, right lane taken out with a stall. While other money managers stay idle, Dynamic is never in neutral because your money can't grow if it doesn't move. Learn more at dynamic.ca/active. Your next report is at 9:41, and with your forecast, here's Carl Lamb.
22: Thanks, Stefan. Temperatures today getting up to a guaranteed high of 17 degrees. Radar for us, quiet right now, but this will start to fill in as we go into the afternoon. I would have the umbrella and your rain gear handy because we will have some rain showers and thunderstorms starting to fire up, especially as we go toward the late afternoon and early evening. And it will be cooler by the lake with that southerly wind right off the lake. So areas like downtown Etobicoke over towards Burlington and Oakville, you will have some cooler temperatures to contend with. Then the cold front moves through tonight. We're down to a low of 4. Right now, it is 9 at Pearson. Your guaranteed high is 17.
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8: Well, tens of thousands to come into the city this weekend for everything from sports to a 10K race to Mother's Day activities. And then there's the shutdown of the DVP. Closed from the 401 to the Jarvis Street ramp on the Gardner all weekend. It will not reopen till 5 a.m. Monday morning. Maybe better now than before. Every other soccer fan by the hundreds of thousands descend on Toronto this summer.
4: Ashley Curtis, General Manager of Transportation Services, tells 680 News Radio crews have a lot of work ahead of them to get the highway ready for FIFA World Cup visitors.
10: Substantial amounts of resurfacing. Hydro coming in to do some street light. maintenance, guide rail repairs, and flushing and cleaning out all the drainage systems. If those start to get blocked, then we have seen before the DBP does flood, and we don't want anything like that happening during FIFA.
4: He says they tried to get the work done earlier but couldn't because of the Blue Jays World Series run in October and early snowfall in November.
8: Going to have a portion of Line 2 of the TTC closed as well today, at least the trains. That would be Kipling to Jane stations for signal work ahead of the FIFA World Cup. Shuttle buses will be running. Wheel-Trans is not affected. The regular service back to normal tomorrow morning at 8 a.m.
4: We'll call it a dress rehearsal. Almost hundreds of thousands of soccer fans set to flood the X grounds this afternoon as Lionel Messi and Inter Miami are in town to take on TFC. It's set to be the largest crowd for a TFC match in franchise history with just under 45,000 fans in attendance. Also at rather a big test for the stadium ahead of the World Cup to see what the initial reviews will be like for temporary seating, and there's new entry and exit points. Metrolinx will also be adding additional service to both Lakeshore East and West lines to get fans to and from the stadium, especially with the DVP fully shut down for the weekend. TFC and Inter Miami will hit the pitch at 1 this afternoon.
8: Well, there was history made last night as the Tempo officially tipped off their inaugural WNBA season. Here's 680's J.J. Evison.
5: A sold-out crowd of more than 8,000 packed Coca-Cola Coliseum as Brittany Slim Sykes scored the first basket in franchise history in a thrilling 68-65 loss to Washington. The building erupted multiple times throughout the night, especially during a late fourth-quarter comeback push led by Marina Mabry. Despite the loss, the debut gave Toronto a glimpse of the excitement surrounding Canada's first WNBA team, and as head coach Sandy Brondello says, there's plenty of work still ahead.
11: You know, the physicality bothered us a fair bit. I was happy with our defense. You know, I think for the most part, we executed quite well, but offensively needs to be much better.
5: The Tempo get back on the hardwood Wednesday with Seattle visiting. From the Sports Center, I'm J.J. Evison.
4: This is 680 News Radio Toronto at 9:37. If you're heading out for any Mother's Day plans, going to the Rogers Centre or BMO Field, you'll want to have an umbrella handy. Here's 680 meteorologist Carl Lamb.
22: There are so many things going on across the GTA this weekend, but I would make sure that you have the rain gear and an umbrella handy, especially as we go through the afternoon, because some of those rain showers could also feature some thunderstorm activity along with it as well.
4: Our guaranteed high today is 17, drier tomorrow for Mother's Day, but still continuing the below seasonal trend.
8: Happening now in Whitby, the push for your tush walk and run underway at Hayden Shore Park this morning. That's until the noon hour. It's the 30th anniversary of Colorectal Cancer Canada's largest community event. Jennifer Strader, one of the Whitby organizers, and says the 10K run, the 5K walk, dedicated to raising awareness for colorectal cancer.
12: Colorectal cancer is the second leading cause of cancer death in Canada, and it's rising among people under 50. Two times the people born after 1980 are more likely to be diagnosed with colorectal cancer before the age of 50. And that cancer is expected to be more aggressive and the survival outcomes are worse.
8: Push for Your Tush taking place in 14 different cities across the country from May to July. You can still register for the Toronto event, and that takes place next month.
4: The city of Vaughan looking for some help to keep its green spaces green. It's updated its Adopt a Park program to make it more effective. 680's Charlene Close is learning more about it.
9: With more than 230 parks and more on the way, the city needs all the help it can get. Shannon Kalra Ramju heads up Vaughan's Parks Department. She tells me it's not just about picking up trash.
13: Parks are at the heart of our community, right? They provide places to play, to relax, to connect. No one wants to go to a park where there's litter everywhere, where there's issues.
9: It's also not a long-term commitment.
13: There is a sign that's posted with the resident or community organization or business that's adopting the park for that year, and then you have to reapply.
9: It requires a minimum of 2 cleanups a year, with the city providing the supplies and guidance. You'll also be able to notify the city if you see anything broken or hazardous. I'm Charlene Close.
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21: Thanks, John. This report brought to you by Mr. Lube East. So if you have any plans going in or out of downtown this weekend, you're going to want to keep in mind that the DVP is closed from top to bottom. It's going to be on the go until Monday at 5 a.m. A portion of the Gardiner also shut down from the DVP to Jarvis. So right now, very slow on the southbound 404 from Finch to the 401. Eastbound on the Gardiner, you're going to find delays now from Strawn right over to Jarvis, where you're forced off slow on the ramps to Spadina and York as well. If you're on the eastbound 401, it's busy. 427 over to the 400 Express and Collectors, again through Keele and the Collectors. And then you're going to hit delays from Dufferin in the Express right over to Bayview and from Avenue in the Collectors. And this is all thanks to ongoing construction in the Collectors from east of Avenue to east of Bayview. It's only down to a single lane here, just the right lane getting through. You're going to want to get over into the Express. Delays are longer but lighter. No access from Yonge Street either, and the ramps to and from Bayview closed off. On the westbound 401, starting to bunch up east of the 412. Again, 404 to Yonge Express and Collectors, and then from the 400 to the 427 Express and Collectors. Northbound on the 400, north of the 401, right lane taken out with a stall. Not really causing much of a buildup, though. If you're traveling on the eastbound QEW, volume Cawthra to approaching Dixie, and then it's slow from West Mall to the 427 ramp, but we have a problem here. Right lane taken out with a stall as well. Westbound on the QEW, busy 427 to Dixie, and again, Guelph line to Brant. 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Your next report is at 9:51, and with your forecast, here's Carl Lamb.
22: Well, today I would say definitely have the rain gear with you. It doesn't look like you'll need it right now. It's dry through the morning, but the afternoon after about 3 o'clock, that's when things are a bit more unsettled today. Rain showers, some thunderstorms possible too, all because of that southerly wind kind of bringing in some of that warmer air, getting the atmosphere all kind of on the fritz, let's say. And so it is going to kind of make things unstable, and the winds are certainly a key component, but we will have, again, potentially some thunderstorm activity to deal with. 17 is a guaranteed high. We drop down to an overnight low of 4. And then for tomorrow, a much calmer, much nicer day for mom. And 13 with mostly sunny conditions. There is a little bit of a northwesterly wind tomorrow, but not all that bad. Right now it's 9 at Pearson. Your guaranteed high is 17.
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8: Well, we can say adios to the sunshine in downtown Toronto. It's clouded over, 10 degrees right now at Pearson. Good morning, I'm John Leatherby. Today it's a Blue Jays game as well as a TFC game at BMO Field. Tomorrow it's Mother's Day and a 10K race, and it's all surrounded by the shutdown for the entire weekend of the DBP from the 401 to the Gardner. Our Stefan Olip is the most popular guy in the place, and he will have your Plan B alternates for your drive coming up in about 4.5 minutes time as well. A portion of Line 2 of the TTC is closed for maintenance work and signal repair. That would be Kipling to Jane Station's shuttle buses are running. 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JJ Everson.
5: Thanks, John. Let's start in the WNBA with Toronto making their debut last night. The Temples' first game came down to the final seconds, but Toronto fell 68-65 to Washington. Marina Mabry led the way with 27 points. At the Rogers Centre, a strong night on the mound carried the Blue Jays to a much-needed win. Dylan Cease punched out 10 Angels hitters over 7 innings while Toronto scratched across just enough offense in a 2-0 victory. Game 2 today goes at 3 on Sportsnet 590 The Fan and Sportsnet. Moving to the Stanley Cup playoffs, Montreal earned the split on the road. Alex Newhook provided the offense with a pair of goals as the Canadiens rolled past the Sabres 5-1. And in Anaheim, a huge night for Mitch Marner. 3 goals and an assist as the Golden Knights crushed the Ducks 6-2 in Game 3. On PWHL ice, Ottawa took a 2-0 series lead over Boston with a 2-1 win in the nation's capital. And in Minnesota, the Frost forced a winner-take-all Game 5 against Montreal with a come-from-behind 3-1 victory. On the hardwood, the Knicks are now 1 win away from the Eastern Conference Finals. Jalen Brunson scored 33 as New York beat the Sixers 108-94. And another dominant playoff performance from Victor Wembanyama. The Spurs star finished with 39 points, 15 boards, 5 blocks, and a 115-108 win over the Timberwolves. Happening now at the ATP's Italian Open, Felix Auger-Aliassime dropped the opening set in tiebreak fashion to Mariano Nivane. He's ahead 4-2 here in the second set. Sports at 15 and 45 pass every hour or anytime at Sportsnet.
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11: 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It's crucial to ensure that adequate protection is in place that's in line with local laws to avoid potential out-of-pocket expenses in case of an accident or theft. 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
8: Rising gas prices due to the ongoing Iran war impacting Mother's Day. Florists feeling the extra cost, especially as Mother's Day spending expected to hit a record $38 billion stateside. That's according to the National Retail Federation. CNN's Aaron Cantrell speaks to one business owner in Tennessee.
23: This is one of the busiest weeks for florists, like Anna Page, the owner of Rose Hill Flowers.
24: It's nice and peaceful and calm in the showroom, and in the back, it's organized chaos.
23: 75% of shoppers plan to buy flowers, according to the National Retail Federation.
24: the fragrances, the beauty, the color. It's just warming to your heart and soul when you see beautiful flowers.
23: Many customers rely on delivery. And right now, Paige says her shop is absorbing the costs.
24: I have spent over $1,000 so far above what I have spent last year on gasoline.
23: She says with 8 delivery vehicles plus contracted drivers, everything continues to add up. And this is on top of import costs. Paige says they're doing okay, but if prices continue rising, she may get creative. In Nashville, Aaron Cantrell, News Channel 5.
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8: 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Here's Stefanola.
21: Thanks, John. It is getting busier out there. We continue, of course, to deal with the major story of the weekend, and that's the closure of the DVP. Both directions shut down for spring maintenance from the 401 to the Gardner. It's going to be on the go until Monday at 5 a.m. So as a result, you're going to find some heavy delays on the southbound 404 from Finch to the 401 ramps. Eastbound Gardner also pretty busy from Bathurst over to Jarvis, and you're going to find delays on the ramps to Spadina, York, and Jarvis as well. Alternates into and out of downtown, still looking pretty good. Jarvis pretty heavy in both directions between Front and Queens Quay. Bayview, you're going to find some delays in either direction approaching Rosedale Valley. Looks like it's pretty slow on southbound Bathurst and stretches between St. Clair and Bloor Avenue. Seeing a bit of volume in both directions as well between St. Clair and Davenport, but Lakeshore still looking pretty good. Westbound a little bit slow approaching the Don Roadway. Danforth Bloor looking pretty good as well. Broadview also moving well. So still not the worst drive on the alternates. However, we have a couple of problems now on the eastbound QEW. So you're going to find it quite slow from here, Ontario, over to the 427. And in that backup, we do have a crash now at Dixie blocking two right lanes. And then on the ramp to the 427, right lane is blocked with a stall. Going westbound, slow 427 to Dixie, passing the Ford plant, and again Appleby to the 407 or 403, I should say. Eastbound, you're going to find delays 427 to the 400 Express and Collectors, then from the 400 to Keele in the Collectors, and then it is very jammed from Dufferin in the Express over to Bayview and from Bathurst in the Collectors. Construction continues in the Collectors from east of Avenue to east of Bayview. Just a single right lane getting through. The ramps from Yonge blocked off, and the ramps to and from Bayview also closed. Westbound, buildup from east of the 412 over to approaching Salem. Again, 404 to Yonge Express and Collectors, 400 to the 427, and at Guelph Line, new problem in the right lane. Your next report is at 10:01, excuse me, and with your forecast, here's Carl Lamb.
22: So we do have to deal with some rain shower activity as we go into the afternoon and into the evening. So I would definitely have the rain gear with you because some of those thunderstorms, especially later tonight, look like they could hold together. Of course, it's always a toss-up on whether it actually will, but the signals are there that it will be more active as we go into the evening. 17 is a guaranteed high. A southerly wind keeps areas right by the lake cooler, but areas away from the lake on the warmer side. And then the cold cold front moves through tonight. We're down to a low of just 4. And then for tomorrow, sunny for Mother's Day and 13 degrees. There is that cooler northwest wind, but ultimately, I think it's still manageable and bearable for Mother's Day. At least it's not going to snow or anything. And then for Monday, sunshine and 11. Right now, it is 9 at Pearson. Your guaranteed high is 17.
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8: Well, the federal government's floated the idea of privatizing Canadian airports, suggesting it would make them better. Siobhan Bypons, the vice president of the Canadian Labour Congress, telling the Big Story podcast it's unlikely to mean any discounted fares for travelers because the airport's goal is to make a profit.
25: This year, it may be to decrease costs here, increase, revenues here. And we know that, like, that is only can come from a few places. It can come from workers' backs so that they're being underpaid. And then, of course, it's going to look at, okay, well, then the airlines have to pay more. And now the passengers have to pay more because we know airlines don't pay that price. Passengers do.
8: You can listen to the entire conversation on the Seeker app or wherever you get your podcast. Fears of another COVID-19 pandemic after 3 deaths linked to the deadly Hanta virus outbreak aboard a cruise ship. And that ship expected to dock this weekend in the Spain's Canary Islands, likely to take place Sunday. However, Dr. Alok Patel telling ABC News the risk of broad spread is extremely unlikely.
26: This takes a prolonged amount of time being with someone in an isolated space. It doesn't spread as easily as other airborne viruses.
8: There's 4 Canadians still aboard the cruise ship, expected to meet with consular officials this weekend when the ship will dock back at home here. There are Canadians isolating after possible exposure. Right now, they're listed as asymptomatic.
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31: There's a new business helping other companies replace white-collar workers with artificial intelligence. Talking about the startup Mercor, founded by college dropouts, who are paying white-collar workers $100 an hour or more to help their clients figure out how to teach AI to be news editors, screenwriters, doctors, lawyers, social workers, and more.
32: There's a difference between knowing a fair amount about these fields and being able to do these jobs. 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
31: Bloomberg reporter Tom Foster.
32: It requires not just hiring thousands of doctors, lawyers, journalists, etc., but creating these exercises, these very, very specific regimented exercises that teach the models step by micro step how to do every particular aspect of that job.
31: Mercor, though, also facing a data breach and lawsuits about how it handles information. Past clients have included OpenAI, Anthropic, and Meta. 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
34: It really does. If heel pain keeps coming back, don't wait it out. 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
1: Good morning. This is Saturday, May 9th. I'm Alain Cardon.
8: I'm John Leatherby. Here's what's making news this morning.
1: It's going to be a good time getting in and out of the city this weekend. Not really. The DVP fully shut down, and there's a sizable subway closure to deal with.
8: It said goodbye to the sun for the rest of the day, but it comes back around for Mother's Day. The complete forecast in minutes.
1: You've heard of the tush push in football. Well, now we'll tell you about the Push for Your Tush fundraiser happening this weekend.
4: The WNBA officially arrived in Toronto. The Blue Jays earn a win despite scoring just two runs. Plus, action from the NBA and Stanley Cup playoffs. Sports at 15.
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21: Thank you, Alain. This report brought to you by Canadian Tire. So, yes, as you've been hearing, we have this full closure of the DVP for annual spring maintenance. It is completely shut down from the 401 to the Gardiner. The Gardiner also closed from the DVP over to Jarvis. You're going to find heavy delays on the southbound 404 from Finch to the 401 ramps. Eastbound Gardiner also busy from Bathurst over to Jarvis and slow on the ramps to Spadina, York, and Jarvis. Southbound Bayview also getting quite heavy, seeing delays from Bloor in sections right down to Front. Northbound pretty slow on your approach to Rosedale Valley as well. Rest of the other alternates looking pretty good for the most part. Nothing too serious out there. However, the southbound 427 is starting to get backed up. The other major highway north and south, as you make your way down, you'll find it slow southbound in the express from Burnhamthorpe down to the QEW. Delays continue. Continue on the westbound QEW out to Dixie, and then you'll find it slow passing by the Ford plant and again Appleby over to Brant. Going eastbound, it is a slow go from Huron, Ontario over to Dixie, where we have two right lanes blocked with a crash. And good news, though, problems after that on the ramp to the 427 northbound have cleared away. Eastbound 401, off and on volume, Dixon to the 400 Express and Collectors. You'll find a bunch up through Keel in the Collectors, also pretty slow in the Express from Keel right over to east of Bayview. Collectors drags from about Avenue over to Bayview, but much heavier in the Collectors, all thanks to ongoing construction east of Avenue to east of Bayview in the Collectors. Just a single right lane getting through. The ramps from Yonge blocked off. The ramps to and from Bayview also closed. If you're going westbound, it's busy east of the 412. Again, Vic Park to Yonge Express and Collectors. 400 to the 427 in the Express and Collectors. At Guelph Line, we have problems in the right lane, and same goes on the northbound 400 north of the 401. 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
22: Thanks, Stefan. Temperatures up to 11 degrees now, and it's mostly cloudy across the GTA, but we will start to see a few more breaks of sun kind of trying to sneak in, but it really is the rain and also that southerly wind that is going to be kind of kicking things off and leading to the potential for a few more thunderstorms to develop as we go into the afternoon and evening. And temperatures getting up to a guaranteed high of 17 today. It will be cooler by the lake, and then tonight, once that cold front slams through, we're down to a low of 4. Right now, it is 11 at Pearson. Your guaranteed high is 17.
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1: The Blue Jays, TFC, and of course, celebrating Mom. Tens of thousands of people expected to be making their way to the city for a variety of events. They aren't able to use the DVP, though, because it's completely closed from the 401 to the Jarvis Ramp on the Gardner until 5 Monday morning.
8: If you're asking yourself, why? Ashley Curtis, GM with Transportation Services with the City of Toronto, telling us it's because it had to be done ahead of FIFA World Cup time, and it's not just the DVP that's getting worked on.
2: Metrolinx are doing some work on the Ontario line, where otherwise they would have needed a closure to be able to do that. And then we're also doing the underside work on the eastern bridges, which have been under construction for the last year, being rehabbed. So the only way to do the underside of those is, again, through a closure. So we've combined all of that work together.
8: And he says the work they're actually doing on the DVP is the repaving, guardrail, and streetlight repairs, as well as catch basin cleanup.
1: And a heads up, if you're planning on traveling on the TTC's Line 2 today, there's no subway service between Kipling and Jane stations for scheduled track work. Shuttle buses are running. The TTC says it's for planned track work ahead of the FIFA World Cup. Regular service expected to resume around 8 tomorrow morning. There's no disruption to Wheel-Trans services.
8: This is not an ideal weather day for footy or Blue Jays fans making their way into the city. It'll be rainy, it'll be cool, and even a chance of a thunderstorm. But she's not called Mother Nature for nothing. 680 meteorologist Carl Lamb tells us better weather on the way tomorrow to celebrate Mom.
22: We've got a great day on the way for Mother's Day. It will be a little cooler with temperatures only into the low teens, but also with that northwesterly wind, it makes it feel just a little bit cooler. And by Sunday night, those temperatures are getting pretty close to the freezing mark once again, so it's pretty chilly. And then as we go into our Monday, we're back into the sunshine, still cool, and then it's back into those colder temperatures by Monday night into Tuesday morning.
8: Right now, 10 degrees. We'll reach a high today of 17, 13 degrees tomorrow.
1: You're listening to 680 News Radio Toronto at 10:06. One of the biggest stars in sports in the city this weekend, and TFC will have its hands full at BMO Field. Here's 680's JJ Everson.
4: Toronto FC faces a massive challenge this afternoon as Lionel Messi and Inter Miami visit a sold-out BMO Field. Messi has already piled up 8 goals in 10 matches this season and arrives in Toronto fresh off a 3-goal performance last weekend. TFC head coach Robin Fraser says stopping Messi is nearly impossible, comparing the challenge to trying to contain Michael Jordan. Veteran defender Walker Zimmerman added that Toronto can't get caught focusing only on Messi, with dangerous attackers like Luis Suarez also in Miami's lineup. More than 45,000 fans are expected at BMO Field as Toronto looks to snap a 6-game winless streak, kickoff at 1. From the Sports Center, I'm JJ Everson.
8: 680 News Times 10:07. It was a huge night for women's sports in the city. The Toronto Temple with their first game last night that kicked off their inaugural season. It was almost a fairy tale ending, but the Temple fell short to the Washington Mystics by just 3 points. But the energy stayed high for the sold-out crowd at Coca-Cola Coliseum, left happy that Canada has its first WNBA team.
3: I've been waiting for this for decades. When I was a little girl, I myself wanted to play in the WNBA. I fully wrote in my yearbook I wanted to be an accountant or play in the WNBA. Sadly, that didn't happen for me, but I'm very happy that all the young girls coming up all over North America can come to Toronto now and play and get that chance.
5: When I'm older and people are gonna, like, this is gonna be, like, really popular, I can say that I was at the first game.
8: The Temple to look for their first win on Wednesday. They're at home to the Seattle Storm.
1: Happening now in Whitby, the largest community event in Canada for colorectal cancer is underway. Push for Your Tush, dedicated to the fight against colorectal cancer, and takes place in 14 different cities across the country from May until July. Jennifer Schrader, one of the organizers, and helped bring the event back to Whitby for the first time since 2018.
6: The event is a 10K run, 5K walk. We have supporters. We have people who are going through the disease, who have gone through the disease. There will be a full community that will be out trying to eradicate and support this cancer community.
1: So far, the Whitby event has raised $30,000. It takes place until noon at Hayden Shore Park. The Toronto Push for Your Tush run takes place next month.
8: The provincial government says it's taking a major step to build the Bruce County Nuclear Project. That's the province's first large-scale nuclear project in over 30 years. More from 680's Phil Martino.
9: Energy Minister Stephen Lecce says at a time when our economy faces threats from abroad, Ontario's government is doubling down on made-in-Canada nuclear power. It's a project that will create nearly 19,000 jobs and will provide power for almost 5 million people. He stresses we need clean, reliable, affordable power.
10: What's so strong about this nuclear investment is that it's going to create jobs for tens of thousands of people for the next 80 years, because it's an 80-year investment. And so we're proud to be investing in Canada, investing in our workers, and frankly, our energy security, so that we have the power we need to grow our economy and to keep our country self-reliant, given all the challenges and risks we face from abroad.
9: According to the province, it has directed

0: 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Steve Paikin here. 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
4: Well, Atlanta, just a brutal drive out there, as you can imagine, with this ongoing closure of the DVP and a few other problems sprinkled in as well. This report brought to you by Don Valley North Toyota. So as you've been hearing, the DVP closed in both directions from top to bottom for spring maintenance. The Gardner also shut down DVP to Jarvis. As a result, it's slow on the southbound 404 from Finch to the 401. Eastbound QE Gardner. First off, you're going to find some delays from here, Ontario, to approaching the 427. That's where we have a crash blocking two right lanes, and then it picks up again on the Gardner from about Spadina over to Jarvis. Slow on all of the downtown ramps, Spadina, York, and Jarvis. If you're traveling on city streets, not too bad as you make your way into and out of downtown. Bayview seeing some delays on the extension in either direction and near the Rosedale Valley area, but otherwise it's still in pretty good shape. If you're on the westbound QEW, delays from the 427 out to Dixie. Southbound 427 Express, a bit of volume as you approach the Gardner. If you're traveling further west on the QEW, slow passing by the Ford plant, and then again from Guelph Line over to Brandt. Eastbound 401, slow in sections basically from Dixon right over to Bayview. Alternating Express and Collectors, much heavier though in the Collectors once you reach Avenue, and that's because ongoing construction in the Collectors has just a single right lane getting through. Incredibly bad timing with this DVP closure. The ramps from Yonge blocked off. The ramps to and from Bayview also closed. If you're traveling westbound, a bunch up east of the 412 to approaching Salem, Vic Park to Yonge Express and Collectors, 402 Dixon, and then at Guelph Line, right lane is blocked with a stall. Boasting some of the best brand loyalty in Canada, not that Don Valley North Toyota likes to boast, visit the showroom or donvalleynorthtoyota.com, a division of Wayne's Auto Group. Your next report is at 10:21 with your forecast. Here's Carl Lamb.
5: Thanks, Stefan. Well, it's cloudy out there right now, but there is sunshine kind of working in for areas further north up towards, let's say, Innisfil and Keswick and over towards Pepperlaw. But right downtown, it is on the cloudier side. But we will see some more breaks for some more sunshine, getting us up to our guaranteed high of 17. We'll have rain moving through this afternoon and then some thunderstorm activity as well. And that southerly wind is helping to make the atmosphere a bit more unstable. 17 sends us down to 4 degrees tonight with a cold front moving through. Tomorrow, a lot calmer, a lot nicer, and more sunshine with a high of 13. Right now, it is 11 at Pierce's. Your guaranteed high is 17.
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3: 11 degrees, cloudy right now in downtown Toronto. Good morning, I'm Ali Kevyo. Here are the top stories this hour. Lionel Messi's in town. The Jays in the middle of a homestand, and the city decided this was the best weekend to fully shut down the DVP. And the TTC has a closure on a portion of Line 2. Full details on that over at toronto.citynews.ca. Mother's Day looks like it'll be all sunshine and tulips. Not the case today, though. 680 meteorologist Carl Lamb with your extended forecast coming up at 10:21. 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
5: Thank you, Elaine. The WNBA officially arrived in Toronto, but the Tempo opened their inaugural season with a narrow 68-65 loss to the Mystics. And a few blocks away from there, at the Rogers Centre, the Blue Jays offense only needed two runs because Dylan Cease was in complete control. The right-hander struck out 10 across seven shutout innings as the Blue Jays beat the Angels 2-0. The Jays could earn the series win today at 3 on Sportsnet 590 The Fan and Sportsnet. Sliding to the ice, Montreal evened their series with Buffalo at a game apiece with a 5-1 win, and the Golden Knights took care of the Ducks 6-2 last night. Today's action sees the Hurricanes looking to book their spot in the Eastern Conference Final. Carolina and Philly dropped the puck at 6 on Sportsnet. The night ends with the Avalanche looking to tighten their grip on their second round series as Colorado visit Minnesota with a 2-0 lead in the second round. On the hardwood, San Antonio snatched the series edge thanks to another monster game from Victor Wembanyama. The Spurs beating the T-Wolves 115-108. And despite Joel Embiid returning to the 76ers lineup, Philly couldn't slow down New York. The Knicks beat the Sixers 108-94 to move ahead 3-0. We're about 3 hours from kickoff between Toronto FC and Inter Miami. Miami's attack continues to light up MLS, but the defending champs have struggled defensively, and that could give Toronto FC an opportunity down at BMO Field. And in tennis, Felix Auger-Aliassime has had his serve broken 5 times so far in his round of 64 matchup against Mariano Nivane at the Italian Open. He trails 1-0, but leads in the second set 6-5 and is on serve. Sports at 15 and 45 past every hour or anytime at sportsnet.ca.
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3: You're listening to 680 News Radio Toronto at 10:19. If you're struggling to come up with a gift idea for Mom on this Mother's Day, how about a park in Vaughan? 680's Charlene Close joins us with more on the Adopt a Park program.
4: Nature's heart, the green lungs of a city. Just a couple of ways to describe a park. So why not help keep them clean?
9: It creates community pride, and it really is just keeping our neighborhoods safe, clean, and beautiful, right?
4: Shannon Kalru-Ramju is Vaughan's Director of Parks and Forestry. She says adopting a park is free with very few strings attached.
9: Organize 2 cleanups per year in coordination with the city at a minimum. You can do way more than that. You can do them up to every 2 weeks.
4: And there's another benefit.
9: You're also kind of our eyes and ears out there. Like if you see something hazardous, you can inform the city.
4: For those with commitment issues, the program has been tweaked slightly, with interested adopters having to reapply each year. I'm Charlene Close.
3: Canada's chief public health officer says 10 Canadians are now linked to the hantavirus outbreak tied to the MV Hondius cruise ship. The outbreak infected 8 people and resulted in the deaths of 3. However, a WHO spokeswoman insists the outbreak is being managed effectively.
0: The risk to the public remains low, but we're following that, reassessing that regularly.
3: Now, the ship expected to dock in Tenerife this weekend, where 4 Canadians aboard will meet with consular officials. Back here at home, several Canadians connected to the outbreak are asymptomatic and isolating, including an Ontario couple and a Quebec resident who may have been exposed while traveling from St. Helena to Johannesburg. Coming up in 60 seconds, you'll hear traffic and your extended forecast. It's 10:20.
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3: 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Traffic and weather together on the ones. The drive out there miserable. Here's Stefan Olip.
13: Yeah, you got that right, Atlanta. This report brought to you by HIMPRO. So, of course, the big story is the closure of the DVP. Both directions shut down all weekend from the 401 to the Gardner. The portion of the Gardner closed from the DVP to Jarvis as well. Southbound on the 404, you're going to find heavy delays from Finch to the 401 ramps. Eastbound QE Gardner, first off, you're going to find delays from Hure, Ontario over to approaching the 427 where 2 right lanes are blocked with a collision. Builds again in between the South Kingsway and Jamison, and then heavy from Spadina over to Jarvis where you are forced off. If you're traveling westbound on the QEW, busy as you make your way through Dixie and again passing the Ford plant, and one more bunch up from Appleby over to Brandt. Eastbound 401, also a slow go in sections from the 427 right across to Bayview, alternating express and collectors, and this is all thanks to construction, poorly time construction in the collectors from east of Avenue to east of Bayview. Just a single lane getting through. The ramps from Young blocked off, and the ramps to and from Bayview also off limits. Going westbound, you'll find typical volume east of the 412 to approaching Salem. Builds Vic Park to Young Express and collectors. Again, Islington to Dixon, and then a bunch up approaching Guelph Line where we have a stall in the right lane. Northbound on the 400, looks like problems north of the 401 have cleared away. Highway 10 closed Old Baseline to the Grange Side Road for a crash. 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Your next report is at 10:31, and with your forecast, here's Carl Lamb.
14: It is definitely going to be an active afternoon across the GTA. Once those rain showers start to move in, definitely have the rain gear with you, because we could even have some thunderstorm activity with it too. And later tonight, looks like we could have a line passing through a little more organized as well. So 17 is a guaranteed high for today. And then for tonight, down to a low of 4. So getting on the chillier side once we go into tonight. Then for tomorrow, more sunshine and just a light northwesterly wind. 13 for the high and 2 for the low. And then for Monday, sunshine and 11. Right now it is 11 degrees at Pearson. Your guaranteed high is 17.
3: Coming up at 10:30, plenty happening in the city this weekend, especially on the sports scene. And can't forget Mother's Day. The DVP, though, fully shut down, like you've been hearing in traffic. And there's a TTC subway closure to deal with. You'll hear how you can try to work around those. 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
3: The Red Hot Chili Peppers has reportedly just made a red hot deal when it comes to their music catalog. The Hollywood Reporter, citing sources, is reporting the band sold their recorded catalog to Warner Music Group. The deal, reportedly worth more than $300 million. Representatives for the band and Warner Music Group did not respond to the requests for comments. Some of the group's biggest hits include Californication, Can't Stop, and Under the Bridge. The Red Hot Chili Peppers previously sold its publishing catalog, Hypnosis, for $140 million. That was back in 2021. And a new anime film hits the box office this weekend in a limited edition release, and video game fans will be excited for this sequel coming to theaters. CNN's Rick Damigella with the story in the Hollywood Minute.
18: Are you okay?
19: Eh? Did a sticker just talk to me?
20: A teenager gets trapped inside a world in her smartphone in the anime film Labyrinth. Director Shoji Kawamori sought to approach the digital world differently.
19: It's already been done before, right? So then I really wanted to like try to depict it in a different way, like so it really represents like what you feel emotionally.
21: Get over here!
20: Fans seeing Mortal Kombat 2 this weekend might recognize on-screen and voice cameos by the game's co-creator, Ed Boon.
22: In the very first video game, I was the voice of a number of characters. I was the guy yelling, "Get over here," for Scorpion. I was the voice of Liu Kang. And I was also the announcer who would say, "Liu Kang wins, you know, fatality."
20: We won't spoil where the on-screen and newly recorded voice cameos take place, though. In Hollywood, I'm Rick Damigella.
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24: 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We're doing the amazing Funny Girl. It's the musical that launched the career of Barbara Streisand, and when you come down, you'll see why. 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
26: Looks like some of us older game players are giving the toy industry a boost. So says Hasbro CEO Chris Cox, who described the toy market as a tale of two cities. There's the hit-driven kid business, but also...
27: I think the companies that are focused on gamified, entertainment-driven, multi-purchase, multi-generational play, something we call Gem Square, or a lot of people use shorthand for kidults, they're really thriving.
26: Part of the reason is Hasbro's collector and adult-oriented businesses tend to not be tariff exposed.
27: You know, Magic the Gathering, the majority of the product that we sell in the U.S. is printed in the U.S., so there's no tariffs associated with it.
26: Meanwhile, digital games are also made and published domestically. Cox says going forward, he'll be focusing even more on video games and the collector card game Magic the Gathering. Revenue from Magic the Gathering more than doubled in the fourth quarter. Karen Moscow, Bloomberg Radio.
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0: Good morning. It's Saturday, the 9th of May. I'm John Leatherby.
3: And I'm Alain Kevion. Here's what's making news this hour.
0: With the entire Don Valley shut down until Monday morning, you'll want to keep it right here. We have your alternates for you.
3: Add to that a partial closure on the TTC Line 2, the Bloor-Danforth line.
0: Toronto FC plays its final home game before the start of the World Cup, and the visitors are sure to pack in the crowds.
1: Parkinson Canada is hosting the first Toronto Supermom Walk Run at Downsview Park this weekend. The event has raised more than $300,000 for women-focused research and support since launching in Vancouver in 2023.
4: It's trade day as the Blue Jays aim for the series win against the Angels this afternoon. Toronto FC and Inter Miami kick off in a few short hours. Plus, more from the NBA and Stanley Cup playoffs. 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
0: Time for Rogers Xfinity Internet traffic and weather together on the ones. Here's Stefan Ola.
13: Thank you, John. 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So yes, as you just heard, we are dealing with this full closure of the DVP from the 401 to the Gardner, and the Gardner also shut down from the DVP to Jarvis, all thanks to annual spring maintenance. It's on the go until Monday, 5 a.m., and you will feel some effects of this. The 404 southbound, very slow from Finch to the 401 ramps. Looks like some alternates still in pretty good shape. I would avoid Bayview, though, south of Eglinton in either direction. Also, both directions pretty slow in between a Rosedale Valley and a river. Looks like Kingston Road also starting to fill in both directions between Victoria Park and Queen Street. Lakeshore still looking pretty good. Jarvis very slow between Queen and Queen's Quay. If you're traveling on the eastbound QE Gardner, we have a few things to mention. First off, at Nikola Tesla, had problem in a right lane here. It has actually just cleared away, but then we have an issue on the ramp to walk in the center lane. Good news, a crash just after Dixie has cleared, but you'll still find a backup from Cawthra. Builds again on the Gardner from the South Kingsway to Jameson, and then from Spadina over to Jarvis, where you're forced off. Southbound 427, a bit of volume as well. Dundas to the QEW in the Express. If you're traveling on the eastbound 401, you'll also want to pack some patience. We have ongoing construction in the collectors between Avenue and Bayview. Just as single right lane getting through. The ramps from Young blocked off, and the ramps to and from Bayview also off limits. As a result, it is a slow go from approaching Renforth in sections Express and Collectors. Westbound delays from approaching the 412 to approaching Salem. Vic Park to Avenue, Express and Collectors, Islington to Dixon, and then a bunch up approaching Guelph Line where we have problems in the right lane. On the 407 eastbound, first off, the northbound Warden ramp remains closed for down power lines. They have also closed a right lane on the off-ramp to Warden. 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Your next report is at 10:41, and with your forecast, here's Carl Lamb.
14: Sun and cloud today, especially the further north and east you go at this point, but a little more cloud cover for areas closer to the lake. But 17 is the guaranteed high for today. Rain showers and thunderstorms start to fire up this afternoon, especially after about 3 o'clock, and we'll have that southerly wind around 20 to 30 kilometers per hour, gust to 40, and then the cold front moves through tonight. We drop down to an overnight low of 4. Right now it is 11 and cloudy at Pearson. Your guaranteed high is 17.
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0: Mother's Day, the Reds versus Inter Miami in a Blue Jays homestand. So many events taking place this weekend, yet the city's decided this is the best weekend for a major closure. It is fully shutting down the DVP from the 401 to the Jarvis Street ramp onto the Gardner.
3: Ashley Curtis, the general manager of Transportation Services, tells 680 News Radio the maintenance work has to be done before the FIFA World Cup, and this is the last available weekend.
5: We'd originally planned the work to be done in October of last year, and then because of the Blue Jays run, we postponed it. It was going to happen then in November. Then we had some very early snowfall, so it couldn't happen then. So this is a hangover from earlier works.
3: Crews will be repaving, fixing guide rails and streetlights, and flushing and cleaning out the drains. It's scheduled to reopen by 5 a.m. on Monday.
0: If the commute was not tough enough, a portion of Line 2 of the subway is closed today as well. Samantha TC with the TTC with more on that and other service changes which could impact you.
6: Between Kipling and Jane stations for planned signal work. Now shuttle buses will be running throughout the day today, with regular subway service set to resume tomorrow morning, just in time for 8 a.m. Now looking over at our surface routes, if you are going to be headed to the TFC or the Jays games today and you're going to be in the area of Union Station, you should be aware that the 510 Spadina streetcars will not be running between Union and the intersection of Queens Quay and Spadina while we do some infrastructure testing ahead of the FIFA World Cup games.
0: Wheel-Trans is not impacted.
3: Big test to see how the exhibition grounds deal with the big crowds. Lionel Messi and Inter Miami rolling into town to take on TFC, set to be the largest crowd for a TFC game in the franchise's history, with just under 45,000 fans in attendance. It's also the last home game for the Reds before the rest of the soccer world descends on the city for the FIFA World Cup. The stadium will be testing out its new temporary seating, which you likely have seen being built recently if you've driven on the Gardiner. There's new entry and exit points. Metrolink's also adding additional service to both the Lakeshore East and West lines to get fans to and from the stadium, especially with the DVP fully shut down for the weekend. TFC and Inter Miami will hit the pitch at 1 this afternoon.
0: At 10:36, Pro Sports officially adding another franchise in the city of Toronto. Here's 680's Luke Shields.
7: Friday was a historic day here in the city as the Toronto Tempo's inaugural WNBA season got underway at Coca-Cola Coliseum. The Tempo played host to the Washington Mystics in their first ever regular season game. Brittany Sykes scored the first points in Tempo history with a pull-up jumper from the top of the key, but small forward Marina Mabry stole the show with the game-high 27 points for Toronto to go along with 7 rebounds and 2 assists. Washington got out to an early lead, but the Tempo refused to back down, keeping it close all game long, but they were unable to close the deal, ultimately falling 68-65 to the Mystics. They're back in action on Wednesday at home against Seattle. I'm Luke Shields.
3: Happening now in Whitby, the Push Your Tush Walk and Run at Hayden Shore Park, a major fundraiser for colorectal cancer. The event has already raised more than $30,000 for awareness and research. Jennifer Schrader, one of the organizers, tells 680 News Radio the event comes just a month after the group took their concern for the cause to the government, and they got results.
8: From that rally that we had in Ottawa on March the 10th, that the Ontario government heard us and follows PEI as the second province that is actually lowering the screening age from 50 to 45. Colorectal cancer is the second leading cause of cancer death in Canada, and it's rising among people under the age of 50.
3: The run going until noon, and if you can't make it down to cheer on participants, you can donate at pushforyourtush.ca and click on the Whitby Run.
0: The Toronto Botanical Gardens hosting a Mother's Day Marketplace tomorrow. More from City's Nick Westall.
9: For Mother's Day, naturally you can come take a walk in the gardens. It's a great spot to get some pictures. But we also have an eco market that's happening in the building, so we have over 50 local vendors.
10: Despite the cooler start to spring, a lot of the flowers here are actually in bloom. I had a chance to chat with spokesperson Natalie Harder about the Mother's Day market starting at 9:30 a.m. on Sunday.
9: All botanically inspired and an incredible selection of plants. If you're looking to add to your own garden, in addition to our eco holiday market with our vendors, we have our own garden shop. We also have a free seed library where folks donate seeds to the library, and then you can go and have a look if you want to experiment with something.
10: In Toronto, Nick Westall, City News.
3: Well, shining a light on women living with Parkinson's, Parkinson Canada is hosting its first Toronto Supermom Walk and Run this weekend. Since launching in Vancouver in 2023, Supermom has raised more than $300,000 for women-focused research programs and support. 680's Phil Martino with the details.
1: Kristen Murphy was diagnosed with Parkinson's in February. This weekend, she's participating in the Toronto Supermom Walk Run. She is the leading fundraiser.
11: There are a lot of gaps in funding and research, specifically for women. And so that's something that funds from this walk in particular are all going to focus on women with Parkinson's. Some of that goes towards research to sort of close those gaps. Some of that is for empowering women to live their best lives with Parkinson's. So shining a light on the unique care needs, being able to participate in support groups, peer programs, virtual support groups, and things like that.
1: The Toronto Supermom Walk Run is taking place tomorrow at the Orchard Pavilion in Downsview Park. 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I'm Phil Martino.
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0: Gas price update. Enpro says the price did not change at midnight, staying at $1.83.9 a liter at most GTA stations.
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13: Thanks, John. This report brought to you by Ontario Northland. So some major road work headaches out there, led by the ongoing closure of the DVP. Both directions shut down from top to bottom. The Gardner also closed from the DVP to Jarvis. And this is for spring maintenance. It's on the go until 5 a.m. Monday. So as a result, you're going to find some delays, as you can imagine. First off, on the southbound 404, seeing delays on your approach to Mulock. Looks like we might have an issue here. Not sure what's going on, but if you see something, call in at star 680. And then it's heavy from Finch to the 401 ramps where you're forced off. If you're going eastbound on the QE Gardner, we have problems on the ramp to Walkers in the center lane, not really causing a delay though. Builds again, Cawthra to Dixie, and then once you reach the Gardner, it's a slow go from the 427 to Islington in the express, South Kingsway to Jameson, and then from Spadina over to Jarvis where you're forced off. Delays continue on the eastbound Lakeshore over to Parliament. Jarvis pretty heavy in both directions between Queens Quay and Queen Street. You'll find delays on Bayview in either direction between River and Rosedale Valley. Kingston Road also pretty slow in between Victoria Park and Queen. If you're traveling on the southbound 427, delays as well in the express from about Bloor down to the Gardner. Eastbound on the 401, also a slow go in sections from approaching Renforth right over to Bayview. Ongoing construction in the collectors from east of Avenue to east of Bayview. Single right lane getting through here. The ramp from Yonge blocked off. The ramps to and from Bayview also off limits. Westbound delays approaching the 412 to approaching Salem. 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And approaching Guelph Line, you'll find delays, but problems here in the right lane have cleared away. Eastbound 407 ramp to Warden right lane blocked with down power lines. The ramp from northbound Warden completely shut down, and a traffic spotter just letting me know southbound Warden closed here as well. When the North calls, the Northlander answers. With train service from Timmins to Toronto, it's the best way to skip the traffic. 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Your next report is at 10:51, and with your forecast, Carl Lamb.
14: Well, I think a lot of people would like to skip traffic today, but also We have rain this afternoon, which could also slow things down after about 3 o'clock. Rain showers, even some thunderstorms moving in too. So really just not going to be the nicest day out there. Also a gustier southerly wind as well. A guaranteed high of 17 and down to an overnight low of 4 once that cold front moves through. It does clear out the sky. It leads to a beautiful day tomorrow with sunshine and 13 degrees. There will be a light northwesterly wind for tomorrow around 20 kilometers per hour for Mother's Day. Right now, it is 11 and cloudy at Pearson. Your guaranteed high is 17.
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0: Cloudy in downtown Toronto, currently 11 degrees. At Pearson, good morning. I'm John Leatherby. Well, the major story for the weekend is the closure of the DVP from the 401 all the way down to the Jarvis Street exit onto the Gardner. We will have our Stefan Olip keep you track of all the alternates. They are getting busier by the moment as the morning progresses, coming up in about 4 minutes' time. Right now, time for sports. Here's J.J. Epperson.
4: Thanks, John, and happy Trey Day, by the way. Trey Savage aims to keep the domination going after Dylan Cease delivered 7 scoreless innings with 10 strikeouts in Toronto's 2-0 win over the Angels last night. Savage aiming to improve on a sparkling 0.96 ERA with first pitch flying shortly after 3 on Sportsnet 590 The Fan and Sportsnet. Over to the Stanley Cup playoffs, Montreal's depth stepped up last night in a 5-1 win over Buffalo, and the Golden Knights just destroyed the Ducks 6-2 to take a 2-1 series lead. Today, Carolina can advance to the Eastern Conference Finals with a win against Philadelphia. That goes at 6. Following that, Nathan McKinnon and the Avalanche look to go up 3-0 on the Minnesota Wild. To MLS soccer, Messi Mania hits Toronto this afternoon as Inter Miami visit BMO Field. A packed crowd is expected as TFC tries to rebound from a rough Canadian Championship loss. Kickoff at 1. Over the pond in the English Premier League, Liverpool will have to wait to secure a Champions League berth as they drew 1-1 with Chelsea earlier. Happening now, Brighton hosting Wolverhampton, and it's 2-0 Brighton at the half. AFC Bournemouth visit Fulham, and that's scoreless headed towards the half, as is Sunderland and Manchester United. Hoops, a pair of game threes on the slate today. The Detroit Pistons head to Cleveland looking to take complete control of their series after grabbing a 2-0 lead over the Cavaliers. That tips at 3. And later, the Lakers searching for answers in Los Angeles after Oklahoma City rolled to a 125-106 win in game 2 behind Chet Holmgren's 22 points to take a 2-0 series lead. Lastly, Felix Auger-Aliassime was hobbled by left quad discomfort and dropped his round of 64 matchup to Mariano Nivane, losing in straight sets, both in tiebreak fashion. He's out at the Italian Open. Sports at 15 and 45 past every hour or anytime at sportsnet.ca.
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0: 680 News Times 1048. U.S. authorities trying to determine how a person ended up walking onto an active runway at Denver International Airport last night. ABC's Jim Ryan reports the result was deadly.
5: Frontier Flight 4345, bound for Los Angeles, was well into its takeoff roll when a frantic call came from the cockpit.
6: Tower, Frontier,
5: The plane had not yet left the ground.
6: We're stopping on the runway. We just hit somebody. We have an engine fire.
5: The audio from ATC.com, the unidentified person was sucked into one of the plane's two engines and killed instantly. The crew of the Airbus jetliner deployed the slides. All 231 people were evacuated with one minor injury. Jim Ryan, ABC News.
0: Several Canadians asked to isolate after possible exposure to the hantavirus outbreak, which has struck a cruise ship off the coast of West Africa. Four citizens remaining on board and are expected to meet with consular officials when it docks for tomorrow in the Canary Islands. Infectious disease experts say the outbreak unlikely to become a pandemic, despite eight cases and three deaths linked to the hantavirus. Coming up, traffic and weather together. 680 News Time is 10:50.
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13: Thanks, John. This report brought to you by Diamond and Diamond Lawyers. Just a brutal drive out there this morning, of course, mostly thanks to this ongoing closure of the DVP. Both directions shut down, as you've been hearing, from the 401 to the Gardner, and that closure continues on the Gardner over to the Jarvis Rams. It's on the go until Monday at 5 a.m. Southbound 404, a bit busy south of Mulock, and then really slow from Finch to the 401, where you're forced off. Eastbound QE Gardner, you're going to find a delay from here, Ontario to Dixie, and then off and on from the 427 right over to the Jarvis Ramp. Slow on the ramps to Spadina and York as well. Delays continue on the eastbound Lakeshore over to Parliament. You're going to find it slow as well on Bayview in both directions on the extension between River and Rosedale Valley. Jarvis also pretty heavy in either direction between Queens Quay and Queen Street, and a lot of other secondary routes downtown filling in as well. If you're traveling on the westbound QEW, it's busy West Mall to Dixie. Then again, from approaching 4 to Dorval, Bronte to Brant, eastbound 401. A new problem now at Renforth in the express. Right lane taken out with a stall, and it's slow from approaching that point right across to Bayview. Alternating express and collectors. Ongoing construction continues from east of Avenue to east of Bayview. Just a single right lane getting through here. The ramps from Yonge blocked off, and the ramps to and from Bayview also closed. Westbound busy from approaching the 412 to approaching Salem. Again, Warden to Avenue Express and Collectors, 400 to the 427 Express and Collectors, and a slight bunch up approaching Guelph Line, but earlier issues here have cleared away. Eastbound 407 on the ramp to Warden, right lane blocked with down power lines. Northbound Warden ramp is completely shut down, and southbound Warden blocked at the 407 as well. 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Your next report is at 11:01, and with your forecast, here's Carl Lamb.
14: Thanks, Stefan. Yeah, today it's going to be unsettled as we go into the afternoon. Rain showers, some thunderstorms as well. Otherwise, it is dry up until about 3 o'clock or so. That's going to be a kind of a soft 3 p.m., shall we say. But we will have those southerly winds kind of boosting those temperatures a little bit, gusting up to 40 kilometers per hour. So 17 is a guaranteed high, down to an overnight low of 4. That's a strong cold front for sure. But tomorrow, for Mother's Day, it is actually quite nice. Sunny and 13 degrees, a northwesterly wind around 20 kilometers. Meters per hour. It's a nice day to celebrate mom, go for a walk, go for brunch, whatever, but maybe just a light jacket as well. And then Monday, sunshine and 11. Right now it is, let's see, 11 at Pearson. Your guaranteed high is 17.
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0: Well, the Jays kicking off a six-game homestand, and as 680's J.J. Evison tells us, started with a dominant performance on the mound.
4: Starting pitcher Dylan Cease delivered exactly what the Blue Jays needed on Friday night.
9: And now is 1-2. Swing and a miss. He struck him out on a slider. 10 Ks in 7 shutout innings for Dylan Cease.
4: On top of the 10 strikeouts, the righty was also tidy in issuing 0 walks as Toronto blanked the Angels 2-0 to snap a 4-game losing streak. Jays manager John Schneider on his starting pitcher following the game.
10: Really like how he was in the zone. I think he used everything kind of appropriately, you know, all 4 pitches today, and he was kind of in total control. That was an outstanding outing.
4: Toronto's offense managed only 3 hits, but RBI plays from Kazuma Okamoto and Ernie Clement in the 3rd inning were enough support for Cease. Game 2 of the 3-game set goes shortly after 3 this afternoon on Sportsnet 590 The Fan and Sportsnet. From the Sports Center, I'm J.J. Evison.
0: Alberta Premier Danielle Smith says she and Prime Minister Carney working through differences as separatist sentiment rises in the province. Smith says she's spoken to Carney about the independence push, says she's feeling far more confident about the prospects for a new pipeline after meeting with the Prime Minister. Smith says her efforts to advance a memorandum of understanding with Carney on a potential pipeline to the Pacific Coast meant to demonstrate, quote, that cooperative federalism can work. Coming up at 60 seconds, weekend business.
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31: I'm Chris McCusker. Canadian small businesses continue to struggle during these uncertain times, although there's some good news too. Ashley Mohammed is country manager at Zero Canada.
32: What we saw is that small business sales fell 4% year over year in the quarter ending in March. That's a second consecutive quarterly decline. Underneath that, March did produce something that we haven't actually seen in 5 months, which is 1 month of a positive result with sales rising 1% year over year in that month.
31: Now, gas prices are a problem, but
32: it's a little bit too early to tell how it's completely trickling through our full-on economy. But I think what the data is showing is that looking ahead, the recent spike in gasoline prices, driven, yes, by that conflict in the Middle East, it's a fresh headwind. And that could weigh on both cost and consumer demand. So in an environment that's already unpredictable, And it's already been volatile for the past little while with small businesses. You know, the most useful thing a small business can do is really focus what they can control on so many things that are happening in their environment around them that they can't.
31: Any other advice?
32: Cash flow is so important to small businesses. 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That's where adopting some of these technologies and platforms and resources can really, really help.
31: Ashley Mohammed is country manager at Zero Canada. And with your weekend business report, I'm Chris McCusker.
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0: 10 degrees in Minising. It's 11 degrees in downtown Toronto. 680 News Time, 11 o'clock.
2: Number one for breaking news, traffic, and weather. 680 News Radio, Toronto.
19: Good morning. This is Saturday, May 9th. I'm Alain Cavillon.
0: I'm John Leatherby. Here's what's making news this hour.
19: Call it a chaotic commute. The DVP fully shut down for the weekend, and there's a closure to deal with on the subway's Bloor Danforth line.
0: The sunshine is gone. No, that is actually a lie. The sun has returned in downtown Toronto, but set to return fully tomorrow morning for Mother's Day. Your forecast in minutes.
31: The greenscape in Vaughan needs your help staying green. 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
4: Dre Savage toes the rubber as the Jays IS series win. We're now 2 hours out from TFC and Inter Miami, plus a pair of games on the NBA and Stanley Cup playoff slates. 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
19: Time for Rogers Xfinity Internet traffic and weather together on the ones. Here's Stefanola.
13: Thank you, Alain. This report brought to you by Don Valley North Toyota. We continue to deal with this ongoing closure of the DVP. Both directions shut down from the 401 to the Gardner. It's going to be on the go until Monday at 5 a.m. The Gardner also off limits from the DVP to Jarvis, and it is causing quite the headache out there. Let's start on the southbound 404. It's jammed solid from Finch to the 401 ramps. If you're traveling on the eastbound QE Gardner, first off, we have problems on the ramp to Walker's in the center left lane, and then it builds again here Ontario to Dixie, and then from Islington right across to Jarvis in section. Slow on all of the downtown ramps as well. Eastbound Lakeshore getting pretty slow as you pass by Ontario Place, and delays from Jarvis over to Parliament. A lot of alternates downtown also starting to get heavy. Southbound 427 Express, you're going to find delays from Burnham Thorpe to the Gardner as well. 401 taking a lot of the load as well, but we also have construction in the collectors eastbound from east of Avenue to east of Bayview. Only a single right lane getting through here. Just incredibly poor timing with this DVP closure. So you're going to find, first off, in the backup, a problem approaching Renforth in the express. Right lane blocked with a stall. It is slow from east of Dixie right across to Bayview Express and collectors. If you're going westbound, delays from approaching the 412 to approaching Salem. Again, Kennedy to Avenue Express and collectors. 400 to the 427, and then a slight bunch up approaching Guelph line. Eastbound on the 407, we have problems on the ramp to Warden. Right lane blocked with down power lines. The northbound Warden ramp is completely closed, and we have lane restrictions on Warden itself in either direction. Traffic spotter letting me know, though, you can now get through going southbound. Highway 10 remains closed between Old Baseline and the Grange Side Road for a crash as well. Canadians love Toyota, and Don Valley North Toyota is one of the best places to get one. 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Your next report is at 11:11, and with your forecast, here's Carl Lamb.
1: Temperatures today get up to a guaranteed high of 17 degrees with a mix of sun and cloud, but we are tracking rain showers and some thunderstorms popping up this afternoon and into the evening, and then it'll start to clear out as we go into the overnight. So 17 is a guaranteed high, and we're dropping down to a low of 4 degrees for tonight. Your guaranteed high is 17.
0: Sunny downtown right now, 11 degrees at Pearson, 680 News Time, 11:03.
19: Tens of thousands of people will be coming to the city this weekend for everything from sports to a 10K race to Mother's Day activities. So why not shut down the DVP? Closed from the 401 to Jarvis Ramp on the Gardner all weekend long, not reopening until 5 o'clock Monday morning. Maybe it's better now than before. Even more soccer fans, though, show up to Toronto later this summer.
0: Ashley Curtis is the GM of the Toronto Transportation Services and tells 680 News Radio crews have a lot of work ahead of them to get the highway ready for FIFA World Cup visitors.
3: Substantial amounts of resurfacing. Hydro coming in to do some streetlight maintenance, guide rail repairs, and flushing and cleaning out all the drainage systems. If those start to get blocked, then we have seen before the DVP does flood, and we don't want anything like that happening during FIFA.
0: Well, he says they tried to get the work done earlier, but they couldn't because of the Blue Jays World Series run in the fall and early snowfall in November.
19: And the subway might not be an alternative for you this weekend either. A portion of the TTC subway line 2 closed today. Trains are not running between Kipling and Jane stations. The TTC says it's for planned signal work ahead of the FIFA World Cup. But shuttle buses are running. Regular service expected to resume 8 o'clock tomorrow morning.
0: 680 News Time is 11:05. Tens of thousands of soccer fans set to flood the X grounds this afternoon as Lionel Messi and Inter Miami in town to take on Toronto FC. This will be set to be the largest crowd for a TFC match in franchise history, just over 45,000 fans, give or take, in attendance. It's also a big test for the stadium that's ahead of the World Cup to see what the initial reviews will be like for the temporary seating and the new entry and exit points. Metrolink's also to be adding additional service to both the Lakeshore East and West lines to get fans to and from the stadium, especially with this DVP closure on the weekend. TFC and Inter Miami will have first kick at 1.
19: Well, history was made last night as the Toronto Tempo officially tipped off their inaugural NBA season.
4: A sold-out crowd of more than 8,000 packed Coca-Cola Coliseum as Brittany Slim Sykes scored the first basket in franchise history in a thrilling 68-65 loss to Washington. The building erupted multiple times throughout the night, especially during a late fourth-quarter comeback push led by Marina Mabry. Despite the loss, the debut gave Toronto a glimpse of the excitement surrounding Canada's first WNBA team, and as head coach Sandy Brondello says, there's plenty of work still ahead.
8: You know, the physicality bothered us a fair bit. I was happy with our defense. You know, I think for the most part, we executed quite well. But offensively needs to be much better.
4: The Tempo get back on the hardwood Wednesday with Seattle visiting. From the Sports Center, I'm J.J. Evison.
0: Well, if you have Mother's Day plans or you're going to take in the Jays or BMO Field and the Reds today, don't let the sunshine fool you. You're going to have an umbrella handy with you today. To tell us why, 680 meteorologist Carl Lamb.
1: There are so many things going on across the GTA this weekend, but I would make sure that you have the rain gear and an umbrella handy, especially as we go through the afternoon, because some of those rain showers could also feature some thunderstorm activity along with it as well.
0: Guaranteed high today is 17. Drier for tomorrow for Mother's Day. Still continuing, though, below seasonal.
19: Happening now in Whitby, the push for your tush walk and run underway at the Hayden Shore Park this morning. That goes until noon. It's the 30th anniversary of Colorectal Cancer, Canada's largest community event. Jennifer Schrader, one of the Whitby organizers, and says the 10K run and 5K walk event is dedicated to raising awareness for colorectal cancer.
14: Colorectal cancer is the second leading cause of cancer death in Canada, and it's rising among people under 50. Two times people born after 1980 are more likely to be diagnosed with colorectal cancer before the age of 50. And that cancer is expected to be more aggressive and the survival outcomes are worse.
19: Push for Your Tush taking place in 14 different cities across the country from now until July. You can still register for the Toronto event, which takes place next month.
0: If you're still looking for something to do to celebrate Mom Tomorrow, City's Nick Westall with one event taking place tomorrow.
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10: If you're looking for more inspiration, head to toronto.citynews.ca and look for the Weekend Need to Know for more event listings. In Toronto, Nick Westall, City News.
19: And the city of Vaughan's looking for some help to keep its green spaces green. It's updated its Adopt a Park program to make it more effective.
11: With more than 230 parks and more on the way, the city needs all the help it can get. Shannon Kalra-Ramju heads up Vaughan's Parks Department. She tells me it's not just about picking up trash.
12: Parks are at the heart of our community, right? They provide places to play, to relax, to connect. No one wants to go to a park where there's litter everywhere, where there's issues.
11: It's also not a long-term commitment.
12: There is a sign that's posted with the resident or community organization or business that's adopting the park for that year, and then you have to reapply.
11: It requires a minimum of 2 cleanups a year, with the city providing the supplies and guidance. You'll also be able to notify the city if you see anything broken or hazardous. I'm Charlene Close.
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20: Hey, it's Richard from Joseph Gas. 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

0: NOLA.
1: Yeah, you got that right, Alain. It is a dreadful drive out there in most areas of the GTA right now. This report brought to you by the Distillery District. So, of course, we have this DVP closure. I'll get to that in a second. Let's start on the eastbound 401. So, already dealing with the DVP closure, but the powers that be also decided to have some construction work being done in the collectors east of Avenue 2, east of Bayview. Just a single right lane getting through here. So as a result, delays from east of Dixie Express and collectors right across to Bayview. In that backup, we had problems in the express at Renforth. They have cleared away. The ramps from Yonge Street, though, closed off, and the ramps to and from Bayview also off limits. Going westbound, slow, approaching the 412 to approaching Salem. A slight bunch up in the express, Port Union to approaching Morningside, Warden to Avenue, alternating express and collectors, 400 to the 427 express and collectors. And if you're traveling on the westbound QEW, a pretty slow go. Now seeing some volume actually on the Gardner from Kipling to the 427. Builds again from West Mall to Dixie and then from Ford right across to Brandt. Eastbound on the ramp to Walker, center lane out with a stall. Delays Mississauga Road to Dixie, and then delays on the Gardner in sections from Islington right over to Jarvis, and that's where the closure begins. The Don Valley Gardner closed between the between Jarvis and the 401. It's on the go all weekend. Southbound 404, you're going to find delays from Finch down to the 401 ramps as well. Southbound 427, pretty slow from Dundas to the Gardner in the express, and a lot of alternates as you make your way into and out of downtown getting pretty slow as well. Spring is finally here at the Distillery. 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Your next report is at 11:21. And with your forecast, here's Carl Lamb.
2: 17 is the guaranteed high for today. It's a mix of sun and cloud, but we are tracking showers and even a few thunderstorms as we go into the afternoon and into the evening before things do start to taper off. But we also have that southerly wind around 20 to 30 kilometers per hour today, gusts up to about 40, and it will be cooler right by the lakeshore. So 17 for the guaranteed high again, down to 4 for tonight. Then for tomorrow, sunny and beautiful for Mother's Day with a high of 13 and a low of 2 with that breezy northwest wind. Your guaranteed high for today is 17.
3: Mix of sun and cloud, 12 degrees right now in downtown Toronto, 680 News Time, 11:14.
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3: Mix of sun and cloud, 12 degrees right now in downtown Toronto. Good morning, I'm Ali Kevyon. Here are the top stories this hour. Lionel Messi's in town. The Blue Jays continue their homestand and tomorrow's Mother's Day. Let's shut down the DVP. That's what the city said and has done. It'll be like that for the entire weekend. To add to the commute chaos, the TTC's Bloor-Danforth line. There's a partial closure today between Kipling and Jane. The sun playing peekaboo this morning. Rain likely to move in, though, as the day rolls on. Much better, though, tomorrow. 680 meteorologist Carl Lamb with your Mother's Day forecast coming up at 11:21. And still ahead on 680 News Radio, you'll hear the latest on the hantavirus outbreak. 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Evison.
8: Hey, Alain, it's trade day today. The Blue Jays look to build a win streak after edging the Angels 2-0 last night. Could be another low-scoring contest, though, as both the Angels and Blue Jays sit third and fourth, respectively, in the majors in total strikeouts. Trey Savage looking to add to the Blue Jays' total in that category. He goes up against Jack Kochanowicz, and you can catch it on Sportsnet 590 The Fan and Sportsnet at 3 this afternoon. To the Stanley Cup playoffs, last night the Canadiens turned their series against Buffalo to a best-of-five after a 5-1.

0: win, and Vegas rolled past the Ducks 6-2 to take a 2-1 series lead. Today, Carolina can earn an extended break between rounds, looking to close out the Flyers with puck drop at 6 on Sportsnet, and then the Wild return home facing major pressure against Colorado as Minnesota trails that series 2-0. T-minus 2 hours until one of the biggest regular season matches in recent Toronto FC history. Lionel Messi and Inter Miami here in town this afternoon as the Reds look to shake off a rough stretch. Hoops, Cade Cunningham and the Pistons have stunned Cleveland so far. Detroit leads that series 2-0 heading into Game 3 this afternoon at Rocket Arena, while Hamilton native Shai Gilgeous-Alexander has Oklahoma City firmly in command heading into Game 3 against LeBron James and the Lakers tonight. And the last Canadian standing on the clay courts in Rome has been eliminated. Felix Auger-Aliassime dropped a straight sets round of 64 match to Venezuela's Mariano Nevane earlier this morning. Sports at 15 and 45 pass every hour or anytime at sportsnet.ca.
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6: 680 News Time, 11:18. Fears of another COVID-19 pandemic after 3 deaths linked to the deadly hantavirus outbreak aboard the MV Hondius cruise ship. That ship is expected to dock at Tenerife Port in Spain's Canary Islands at some point today. However, Dr. Alok Patel tells ABC News that the risk of broad spread is extremely unlikely.
7: This takes a prolonged amount of time being with someone in an isolated space. It doesn't spread as easily as other airborne viruses.
6: There's 4 Canadians still aboard the cruise ship. They're expected to meet with consular officials this weekend when the ship docks in Tenerife. Back here at home, there are Canadians isolating after possible exposure, but right now are asymptomatic. 680 News Time, 11:19. The rising gas prices due to the ongoing Iran war are impacting Mother's Day. Florists are feeling the extra costs, especially as Mother's Day spending is expected to hit a record $38 billion in the U.S., according to the National Retail Federation. CNN's Aaron Cantrell is speaking to one business owner in Tennessee.
8: This is one of the busiest weeks for florists, like Anna Page, the owner of Rose Hill Flowers.
9: It's nice and peaceful and calm in the showroom, and in the back, it's organized chaos.
8: 75% of shoppers plan to buy flowers, according to the National Retail Federation.
9: The fragrances, the beauty, the color, it's just warming to your heart and soul when you see beautiful flowers.
8: Many customers rely on delivery. And right now, Paige says her shop is absorbing the costs.
9: I have spent over $1,000 so far above what I have spent last year on gasoline.
8: She says with 8 delivery vehicles plus contracted drivers, everything continues to add up. And this is on top of import costs. Paige says they're doing okay, but if prices continue rising, she may get creative. In Nashville, Aaron Cantrell, News Channel 5.
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6: 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Traffic and weather together on the ones. Here's Stefan Olop.
13: Thanks, Alan. This report brought to you by Frank Leo. If you decided to take the car today, you got your work cut out for you. We have all kinds of issues out there, including the biggest one, and that's the closure of the DVP Gardner from the 401 down to Jarvis. Both directions shut down here for spring maintenance on at the go until Monday morning. So southbound on the 404, very slow from Finch to the 401 ramps. Eastbound QE Gardner, delays from about Mississauga Road to Dixie, and then from beyond the 427 in sections right over to Jarvis. Really slow on the ramps to Spadina, York, and Jarvis as well. Eastbound Lakeshore seeing delays from approaching Jamison to Ontario and from the end of the Jarvis ramp over to Parliament. Jarvis itself, southbound, really slow from Dundas right down to the Gardner. A lot of other alternates, as you can imagine, pretty slow as well. If you're traveling westbound, seeing a bunch up from Kipling to the 427 and again from west Mall to Dixie, and then pretty slow from 4 to Brant. Eastbound 401, no word of any issues, but seeing a heavy backup now from the Cambridge en route to Highway 6 North. If you're passing by, feel free to give an update at Star 680. Builds again through Guelph Line, and then from south of Pearson in sections right across to Bayview, alternating Express and Collectors. Construction continues in the Collectors from east of Avenue to east of Bayview. Just a single right lane getting through. The ramps from Young blocked off. The ramps to and from Bayview also closed. Westbound busy approaching the 412 to approaching Salem, Port Union to approaching Morningside in the Express, Warden to Avenue, 400 to the 427 as well. Frank Leo of REMAX has a multi-million dollar marketing system that gets you more. 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Your next report is at 11:31, and with your forecast, here's Carl Lamb.
14: Your guaranteed high for today is 17 degrees, but it's unsettled as we go into the afternoon with rain showers and potential thunderstorms, but otherwise, it's sun and cloud. But if you're right by the lake, also temperatures will be cooler too with that southerly wind right around 20 to 30 kilometers per hour, gusts up to 40, and then we're down to 4 as we clear out the sky for tonight. Then for tomorrow, mostly sunny and 13, but there is that light northwesterly wind keeping things a little cooler, down to 2 tomorrow night. And then for Monday, sunny and 11. Your guaranteed high is 17.
6: Mix of sun and cloud, 12 degrees right now in downtown Toronto. 680 News Time, 11:24.
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6: orthotics. The federal government has floated the idea of privatizing Canadian airports, suggesting it would make them better. Siobhan Vipond is the vice president of the Canadian Labour Congress. She tells the Big Story podcast it's unlikely to mean discounted fares for travelers because the airport's goal is to make a profit.
16: This year, it may be to decrease costs here, increase, revenues here. And we know that, like, that is only can come from a few places. It can come from workers' backs so that they're being underpaid. And then, of course, it's going to look at, okay, well, then the airlines have to pay more. And now the passengers have to pay more because we know airlines don't pay that price. Passengers do.
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17: 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Graham McWaters has spent the last decade collecting it all with no limits as to where it can go.
18: We've practically depleted our two warehouses because over the last few months we've delivered gear to LC Pogtalk near Moncton, New Brunswick, to the largest Mi'kmaq community in eastern Canada. 7 skids arrived in a community called Kiwewin, which is 580 kilometers north of Thunder Bay. It's a fly-in community.
17: Today, they're working with the Oakville Rangers and Oakville Hornets for the first time. 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At 16 Mile Sports Complex, they'll be there until 2 p.m. I'm Simon Bennett.
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24: Especially if you're a man, you're like subjected to a lot more of this kind of scrutiny from yourself and from others than you probably were a long time ago.
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24: You know, if you're looking in your 30s and 40s at these biomarkers and you're getting your cholesterol and your glucose metabolism under control and you're getting enough sleep and you're not maybe worried about looking like a Marvel superhero when you're in your 60s, but you're like going to be feeling a lot better.
23: And he adds the pressure to look young and stay relevant is being driven in part by the modern workplace where appearance is constantly on display through LinkedIn profiles, Zoom calls, and video interviews, and also where people are competing with younger, more tech-savvy workers. I'm Charlie Pellett, Bloomberg Radio.
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28: Good morning. It's Saturday, May the 9th. I'm John Leatherby.
6: And I'm Annie Kevion. Here's what's making news this hour.
28: Well, the DVP fully closed for maintenance this weekend. Add that to the usual traffic tie-ups across the GTA. All equals a pain behind the wheel.
6: The disruption's not just confined to the roads in Toronto. A portion of TTC Line 2 down as well.
28: The gray skies are definitely moving into the GTA. Could be some rain as well before the skies will brighten for Mum on the special day tomorrow.
0: The Blue Jays can earn a series win against the Angels this afternoon. Toronto FC look for a win with Lionel Messi and Inter Miami in town. Plus a busy playoff day on NBA courts and NHL ice. Sports at 45.
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28: Time for Rogers Xfinity Internet traffic and weather together on the ones. Here's Stefan Olin.
13: Thanks, John. This report brought to you by CapitalDirect.ca. So, yes, as you just heard, the DVP Gardner closed from the 401 down to Jarvis. Both directions shut down until Monday morning. This is for spring maintenance. And as you can imagine, this is causing quite the headache. Southbound 404, very slow from Finch to the 401 ramps. If you're traveling eastbound on the QE Gardner, first off, delays Mississauga Road to Dixie, and then from the 427 in sections right into Jarvis. Slow on all of the downtown ramps as well. Southbound 427 delays from Bloor in the Express down to the Gardner. Also, 401 taking a lot of the spillover, as you can imagine, but they have decided to do construction on the eastbound collectors from east of Avenue to east of Bayview. Single right lane getting through here, and that is causing a massive backup. You're going to find delays from south of Pearson right over to Bayview Express and Collector. Going westbound, you'll find it busy from approaching the 412 to approaching Salem, then from Warden to Avenue, Express and Collectors, 400 to Dixon, and then a slight bunch up again near Guelph Line. Actually, looks like the delays are going eastbound at Guelph Line, and still seeing a bunch up before that between the Cambridge en route and Highway 6 North. So heads up for that if you're coming out of the Tri-City area. On the 407 eastbound, problems on the ramp to Warden have cleared, but the northbound Warden ramp remains closed for down power lines. Westbound 407, no word of any issues, but seeing delays from Dufferin to Keele. And if you're traveling on the eastbound 403, it's a slow go now from the QEW to beyond Dundas. 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Your next report is at 1141, and with your forecast, here's Carl Lamb.
14: Temperatures today get up to a guaranteed high of 17 degrees with a mix of sun and cloud, but we are tracking rain showers and some thunderstorms popping up this afternoon and into the evening, and then it'll start to clear out as we go into the overnight. So 17 is a guaranteed high, and we're dropping down to a low of 4 degrees for tonight. Your guaranteed high is 17.
6: Mix of sun and cloud, 12 degrees right now in downtown Toronto. 680 News Time, 1133.
28: Let's see, today we've got the Blue Jays, TFC, and then of course tomorrow it's all about celebrating mom. Tens of thousands expected to be making their way to the city for lots of events, but they aren't able to use the DVP because it's completely closed from the 401 to the Jarvis ramp on the Gardner. That's until 5 o'clock Monday morning.
6: And if you're wondering why, Ashley Curtis, General Manager of Transportation Services with the City of Toronto, tells 680 News Radio, it's because it had to be done ahead of the FIFA World Cup and not just the DVP that's being worked on.
1: Metrolinx are doing some work on the Ontario line, where otherwise they would have needed a closure to be able to do that. And then we're also doing the underside work on the eastern bridges, which have been under construction for the last year, being rehabbed. So the only way to do the underside of those is, again, through a closure. So we've combined all of that work together.
6: He says the work they're doing on the actual DVPs, repaving, guide rail, and streetlight repairs, as well as catch basin cleanup.
28: And if you take the TTC, well, of course, we're not going to leave you out of this as well. A portion of Line 2 today has no service. That's between Kipling and Jane stations for track work. Shuttle buses will run, and the TTC says this is ahead of the FIFA World Cup. Regular service expected to resume tomorrow morning at 8 a.m. There will be no disruption to Wheel-Trans service.
6: Well, it's not an ideal weather day for footy and Jays fans making their way to the city today. Rainy, cold, and even a chance of a thunderstorm, but she's not called Mother Nature for nothing. 680 meteorologist Carl Lamb tells us better weather tomorrow as we celebrate mom.
14: We've got a great day on the way for Mother's Day. It will be a little cooler with temperatures only into the low teens, but also with that northwesterly wind, it makes it feel just a little bit cooler. And by Sunday night, those temperatures are getting pretty close to the freezing mark once again, so it's pretty chilly. And then as we go into our Monday, we're back into the sunshine, still cool. And then it's back into those colder temperatures by Monday night into Tuesday morning.
6: Guaranteed high of 17 degrees today, 13 tomorrow.
28: This is All News Radio at 11:35. One of the biggest stars in sports in the city this weekend. TFC will have its hands full at BMO Field as well. Here's our J.J. Emerson.
0: Toronto FC faces a massive challenge this afternoon as Lionel Messi and Inter Miami visit a sold-out BMO Field. Messi has already piled up 8 goals in 10 matches this season and arrives in Toronto fresh off a 3-goal performance last weekend. TFC head coach Robin Fraser says stopping Messi is nearly impossible, comparing the challenge to trying to contain Michael Jordan. Veteran defender Walker Zimmerman added that Toronto can't get caught focusing only on Messi, with dangerous attackers like Luis Suarez also in Miami's lineup. More than 45,000 fans are expected at BMO Field as Toronto looks to snap a six-game winless streak, kickoff at 1. From the Sports Center, I'm JJ Evison.
6: It was a huge night for women's sports in the city. The Toronto Tempo had their first game last night, kicking off their inaugural season. It was almost a fairy tale ending, but the Tempo fell short of to the Washington Mystics by 3 points. The energy, though, staying high for the sold-out crowd at Coca-Cola Coliseum, who left happy that Canada has its first WNBA team.
2: I've been waiting for this for decades. When I was a little girl, I myself wanted to play in the WNBA. I fully wrote in my yearbook I wanted to be an accountant or play in the WNBA. Sadly, that didn't happen for me, but I'm very happy that all the young girls coming up all over North America can come to Toronto now and play and get that chance.
3: When I'm older and people are gonna, like, this is gonna be, like, really popular, I can say that I was at the first game.
6: The Tempo will look for their first win on Wednesday against the Seattle Storm here at home.
28: Happening now in Whitby, the largest community event in Canada for colorectal cancer is underway inside the last half hour, actually. Push for Your Tush, dedicated to fight against colorectal cancer, taking place in 14 different cities across the country, May through July. Jennifer Strader is one of the organizers to help bring the event back to Whitby for the first time since 2018.
4: The event is a 10K run, 5K walk. We have supporters. We have people who are going through the disease, who have gone through the disease. There will be a full community that will be out trying to eradicate and support this cancer community.
28: So far, the Whitby event raising $30,000. The Toronto Push for Your Tush run is taking place next month.
6: Canada's chief public health officer says 10 Canadians are now linked to the hantavirus outbreak tied to the MV Hondius cruise ship. The outbreak has infected 8 people and resulted in the deaths of 3. However, a WHO spokeswoman insists the outbreak is being managed effectively.
5: The risk to the public remains low, but we're following that, reassessing that regularly.
6: The ship's expected to dock in Tenerife this weekend, where 4 Canadians aboard will meet with consular officials. Back here at home, several Canadians connected to the outbreak, asymptomatic and isolating, including an Ontario couple and a Quebec resident who may have been exposed while traveling from St. Helena to Johannesburg.
28: If you are struggling with something to come up as an idea or a gift for mom for Mother's Day, how about a park in Vaughan? 680 Charlene Close joining us with more on Adopt a Park program.
7: Nature's heart, the green lungs of a city. 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
7: Shannon Kalru-Ramju is Vaughan's Director of Parks and Forestry. She says adopting a park is free with very few strings attached.
8: Organize 2 cleanups per year in coordination with the city at a minimum. You can do way more than that. You can do them up to every 2 weeks.
7: And there's another benefit.
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7: For those with commitment issues, the program has been tweaked slightly, with interested adopters having to reapply each year. I'm Charlene Close.
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28: 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Enpro says the price is to go up by 3 cents at midnight to $1.86.9 a liter. 680 News Times, 11:40.
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28: 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It's time for Rogers Xfinity Internet traffic and weather together on the ones. 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
13: Thanks, John. This report brought to you by Canadian Tire. So this DVP Gardner closure really wreaking havoc out there. It's completely shut down in both directions from the 401 down to Jarvis. So you're going to find heavy delays southbound 404 from Finch to the 401 ramps. If you thought taking the southbound 427 might be a good option, well, it's pretty slow now in the express from Rathburn right down to the Gardner. Delays continue on the eastbound Gardner from that point in sections right over to Jarvis. Slow on all of the off-ramps downtown as well. If you're traveling westbound, it's pretty slow from Islington over to the 427. Pretty good drive on the QEW now through Mississauga, but you will hit delays after that from Ford to Brant. Eastbound 401 jammed from the Cambridge en route to Highway 6 North. Not sure what the issue is. And then you'll find heavy delays from east of Dixie right across to Bayview in both the express and collectors. Construction continues in the collectors from east of Avenue to east of Bayview. Just a single right lane getting through here. The ramps from Young blocked off. The ramps to and from Bayview also closed. Westbound slow from approaching the 412 to approaching Salem. And then from Kennedy to Avenue Express and Collectors, 400 to Dixon. If you're traveling on the 407 westbound, it's solid from Dufferin to Keel. Not sure what the issue is. Eastbound 407, no access from northbound Warden. Down power lines here. Eastbound 403, very slow from the QEW to Dundas, and you're going to find delays on most of the routes downtown now, but making matters worse, if that was possible, eastbound Lakeshore at Sherbourne, a crash now blocking two left lanes. 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Your next report is at 11:51, and with your forecast, here's Carl Lamb.
14: 17 is the guaranteed high for today. It's a mix of sun and cloud, but we are tracking showers and even a few thunderstorms as we go into the afternoon and into the evening before things do start to taper off. But we also have that southerly wind around 20 to 30 kilometers per hour today, gusts up to about 40, and it will be cooler right by the lakeshore. So 17 for the guaranteed high again, down to 4 for tonight. Then for tomorrow, sunny and beautiful for Mother's Day with a high of 13 and a low of 2 with that breezy northwest wind. Your guaranteed high for today is 17.
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28: Hazy sunshine right now, downtown Toronto. Currently 12 degrees out at Pearson. Good morning, I'm John Leatherby with a check of the top stories. The closure of the Gardner until 5 o'clock Monday morning is the story in the city right now. That says fans try to make their way to BMO Field for Toronto FC and seeing Lionel Messi and Luis Suarez for Inter Miami, as well as going to a Blue Jays game. Stefan Olip, popular guy, he'll have all your alternates if they work for you in about 4 minutes' time from now. And as well, a heads up if you're using Line 2 of the subway, we have closures today, Kipling to Jane stations for scheduled track work. Shuttle buses are in place. It is time for sports from Sportsnet 590 The Fan, J.J. Evison.
0: Thank you, John. A series win is on the agenda for the Blue Jays this afternoon. Kazuma Okamoto remains one of the more consistent bats in the Blue Jays lineup. He had an RBI in last night's 2-0 victory and has 8 homers since April 19th. That's the most in the American League. Jays Angels gets underway shortly after 3 on Sportsnet 590 The Fan and Sportsnet. Meanwhile, ESPN's Jeff Passan is reporting that the Cleveland Guardians have acquired 2-time Gold Glove winning catcher Patrick Bailey from the Giants. The Guardians are sending back the 29th pick in this year's draft and pitching prospect Matt Wilkinson. In a corresponding move, Cleveland sent Mississauga native Bo Naylor to AAA. To the Stanley Cup playoffs, Montreal earned the split on the road with a 5-1 win over the Sabres last night, and a hat trick for Mitch Marner lifted the Golden Knights past the Ducks 6-2. Tonight, the Hurricanes have the Flyers on the brink of elimination. Philly now need 4 straight wins to survive puck drop at 6, and then later, the Wild hope home ice can spark a turnaround against Colorado, with Joel Eriksson Ek listed as a game-time decision for Game 3. To Major League Soccer, all eyes will be on Lionel Messi this afternoon at BMO Field. The reigning MLS MVP has already piled up another strong start to the season for Inter Miami. The Reds, meanwhile, aim to correct a downward spiral kickoff at 1. Across the pond in the English Premier League, Liverpool still have to wait to secure a Champions League berth as they drew 1-1 with Chelsea earlier this morning. Happening now, Brighton are ahead of Wolverhampton 3-0 in the 90th minute. AFC Bournemouth and Fulham down to 9 per side, and it's AFC Bournemouth ahead 1-0 in the 83rd minute. Meanwhile, Sunderland and Manchester United still scoreless in the 89th minute. Sports at 15 and 45 past every hour or anytime at sportsnet.ca.
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21: 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On the road, that comfort stands out with a quiet and composed ride and supportive seating, ideal for long drives. The cabin impresses with its dual-screen layout and intuitive mix of physical and premium touch controls. Cargo space is also surprisingly generous for a coupe-style SUV, adding real-world usability. 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
28: Well, the Red Hot Chili Peppers reportedly making a red hot deal when it comes to their music catalog. Hollywood Reporter citing sources reporting the band sold their recorded catalog to Warner Music Group. Deal reportedly worth more than $300 million. Representatives for the band of Warner Music Group did not respond to requests for comment. Some of the group's biggest hits, including Californication, Can't Stop, and Under the Bridge, the Red Hot Chili Peppers previously sold its publishing catalog to Hipgnosis for $140 million back in 2021. 680 News Time is 11:50.
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13: 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A very awful drive out there, and that's putting it mildly as we continue to deal with this ongoing DVP Gardner closure. Both directions shut down from the 401 to the Jarvis ramp. Southbound on the 404, jam solid from Finch to the 401. If you're traveling on the southbound 427, you're going to hit delays basically now from the 401 in sections down to the Gardner, mainly in the express, and then delays continue on the eastbound Gardner from that point right over to Jarvis, and that's where you're forced off. Eastbound Lakeshore slow from Jamison in sections over to Parliament as well. We also have a crash at Sherbourne blocking two left lanes, so that is adding to the fun. If you're going westbound, it is heavy from about the South Kingsway over to the 427. If you continue on the QEW, busy from 4 to Brandt. New problem at Burloak in the HOV lane. Looks like we have a stall here, and then a crash at the Centennial Parkway. It's blocking the right lane on the highway and on the off-ramp to the Centennial Parkway. The right lane is also blocked. That's causing a slowdown from Nikola Tesla. If you're traveling on the eastbound QEW, it is slow as well from Aaron Mills to Dixie. Eastbound on the 401, not much better. Slow from the Cambridge en route over to Highway 6 North, and then really solid from south of Pearson, basically right over to Bayview Express and Collectors. Construction continues in the Collectors, east of Avenue to east of Bayview. A single right lane getting through here. Horrible timing with the DVP closure. The ramps from Young blocked off. The ramps to and from Bayview also off limits. Westbound slow approaching the 412 to approaching Salem. Again, Kennedy to Avenue Express and Collectors, 400 to Dixon. If you're on the westbound 407, also seeing delays from Dufferin to Keele. Northbound Warden ramp to the eastbound 407 also closed for down power lines. Be aware of overhead power lines and keep a safe distance of at least 3 meters. Learn more at esasafe.com/stop-look-live. Your next report is at 12:01, and with your forecast, here's Carl Lamb.
14: Your guaranteed high for today is 17 degrees, but it's unsettled as we go into the afternoon with rain showers and potential thunderstorms, but otherwise, it's sun and cloud. But if you're right by the lake, also temperatures will be cooler too, with that southerly wind right around 20 to 30 kilometers per hour, gusts up to 40, and then we're down to 4 as we clear out the sky for tonight. Then for tomorrow, mostly sunny and 13, but there is that light northwesterly wind keeping things a little cooler, down to 2 tomorrow night. And then for Monday, sunny and 11. Your guaranteed high is 17.
28: Hanging on to sun in downtown Toronto right now, it's 12 degrees at Pearson.
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28: The province says it's taking a major step to build the Bruce County Nuclear Project, the province's first large-scale nuclear project in over 3 decades. More from 680's Phil Martino.
24: Energy Minister Stephen Lecce says at a time when our economy faces threats from abroad, Ontario's government is doubling down on made-in-Canada nuclear power. It's a project that will create nearly 19,000 jobs and will provide power for almost 5 million people. He stresses we need clean, reliable, affordable power.
25: What's so strong about this nuclear
7: your investment. It's going to create jobs for tens of thousands of people for the next 80 years because it's an 80-year investment. And so we're proud to be investing in Canada, investing in our workers, and frankly, our energy security so that we have the power we need to grow our economy and to keep our country self-reliant given all the challenges and risks we face from abroad.
24: According to the province, it has directed the independent electricity system operator to enter into a cost-sharing and recovery agreement enabling Bruce Power to move forward with critical activities, including workforce planning and pre-construction and site preparation planning. This is expected to cost $300 million, and it's expected to be completed by 2030. I'm Phil Martino.
28: Fragile ceasefire stays in place between the U.S. and Iran. CNN's Nick Robertson explaining why the U.S. may be targeting certain Iranian facilities in the Strait of Hormuz.
8: It wasn't just the missile launch places, the drones launch sites, but it was communications hubs, intelligence nodes, reconnoitering lookout type places. It was a whole range, a whole package of things that were in that very key area. But CENTCOM had a target list that it wanted to go for in that area, not just defeating the threat, clearly defeating the threat, but making it hard for the Iranians to use those same positions again in the Strait of Hormuz to target vessels going through. So what is that? That's a shaping operation. That's an operation that makes it easier next time you try to carve out and deny another chunk of the Strait of Hormuz for Iranian control.
28: That's CNN's Nick Robertson reporting.
9: Welcome to the Foot Health Minute with Dr. Michael Ryan from Kintec. Did you know 1 in 10 people will deal with plantar fasciitis in their lifetime? Michael, why is it so hard to shake?
11: Because most people treat the pain, not the problem. Think of it like a paper cut. You keep bending. It never gets a chance to heal. Every step without the right support stresses it again. That's why it hurts most with your first steps in the morning and why it just keeps coming back.
9: So just resting it isn't enough?
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12: Orthotics. Here's an Ozempic effect you might not expect. By now, you've heard all about GLP-1 weight loss drugs, changing restaurant menus, and shrinking clothing sizes. They've also had a surprise payoff for the biggest name in chocolate.
15: We've also seen strong demand for gum and mints, as the category benefits from functional snacking tailwinds, including GLP-1 adoption.
12: That was the CEO of Hershey, Kirk Tanner, reporting the company's latest earnings. Yes, they do mints, too.
15: Our third largest confection brand, Icebreakers, increased over 8% in the quarter.
12: Why the surge? It could be due in part to another Ozempic effect, Ozempic breath. Digestion slows down, so some GLP users experience nausea, dry mouth, and stinky burping. Tanner says Hershey fans still reach for the candy too, since it already comes in small packages.
15: This is a emotional category. It is a treat, not a meal.
12: Nathan Hager, Bloomberg Radio.
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27: Good afternoon. This is Saturday, May 9th. I'm Brendan Lang.
29: And I'm Dylan McGuire. Here's what's making news right now.
27: The entire DVP is shut down all weekend, and that, of course, will affect your commute into the city. Stay tuned for your next traffic report coming up in seconds.
0: To add to the slow go in the downtown core, a portion of the TTC's Line 2 is shut down as well.
27: 10 Canadians are now being connected to a hantavirus outbreak that started on an Atlantic cruise ship.
24: Parkinson Canada is hosting the first Toronto Supermom Walk Run at Downsview Park this weekend. The event has raised more than $300,000 for women-focused research and support since launching in Vancouver in 2023.
10: It's trade day at the Rogers Centre this afternoon. Toronto FC and Inter Miami kick off next hour, and it's a two-game slate on both the NBA and Stanley Cup playoff schedule. Sports at 15.
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27: Time for Rogers Xfinity Internet traffic and weather together on the ones. Good afternoon, Mike Davey.
16: Good afternoon. This report brought to you by Don Valley North Toyota is starting with the DVP. Going to be a full closure of the highway all the way from the 401 down to the Gardner. So keep that in mind all weekend. It's going to be here until Monday morning. So some alternates here. There's Don Mills. There's Victoria Park, even Bayview, depending on where you're headed. Going to be busier than usual with this closure. So do keep that in mind as well. On the westbound Gardner, looks like there's a new problem. It's going to be just by Jameson, a left lane now closed off with a collision. So two right lanes getting by slow as you approach Jameson. And then on the eastbound Gardner, first a slowdown from the 427 to Park Lawn. And then another issue here. This is going to be two right lanes closed off approaching Jameson, pretty much right across from where the westbound problem is. So things slowing down here just beyond the Humber Bridge. Eastbound 401, it's going to be a real headache of a drive today as well. Some more construction work. So east of Avenue to east of Bayview and the collectors. It's down to a single lane for this road work. Slow from all the way east to Dixie. The on-ramps from Young in Bayview will be closed off. Ramp to Bayview, that's shut down as well. On the westbound 401, first to delay Brock Street to approaching Salem. Then from Warden, alternating express collectors to Avenue. Delays return 400 express collectors to Dixon. Minor slowdown through Highway 25. If you're traveling westbound on the QEW, fine through Mississauga, gets busy Oakville, Burlington from Ford Drive to approaching Brant. Once you start heading Fort Erie bound, there is a collision. Looks like it's at Centennial Parkway. The right lane is closed off. Looks like the ramp could be closed off as well. I can't tell from the camera if vehicles are using the bullnose to get across to use that exit ramp. Either way, things slowing down from Red Hill Valley Parkway. Eastbound QEW, expect a delay from just east of Erin Mills to Dixie. Don Valley North at Toyota. 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Your next report is at 12:11. Now your forecast here is Rob Haswell.
17: Well, thank you very much. We're tracking some showers, taking a live look at the radar. We see some of that over Lake Huron and starting to make its way to the London area. So it's a ways off just yet. Enjoy some of the sunny breaks that we're getting at the moment while they last, because we do expect some showers after around 2 or 3 and a better chance after 6. And there's a slight risk of thunderstorms for the day today as well. At the moment, partly sunny at Toronto's Pearson International and currently 15 degrees. Our guaranteed high today is 17.
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27: An extremely busy weekend downtown, full of events, sports, and celebrations. Not a great day for highway closures, but here we are. The city has fully shut down the DVP from the 401 to the Jarvis Street ramp on the Gardner.
0: Ashley Curtis is the general manager of transportation services. He tells 680 News Radio the maintenance work has to be done before the FIFA World Cup, and this is the last available weekend.
19: We'd originally planned the work to be done in October of last year, and then because of the Blue Jays run, we postponed it. It was going to happen then in November. Then we had some very early snowfall, so it couldn't happen then. So this is a hangover from earlier works.
0: Crews will be repaving, fixing guardrails and streetlights, and flushing and cleaning out the drains. It's scheduled to reopen by 5 a.m. Monday.
27: And if the commute wasn't difficult enough, a portion of the Line 2 subway is closed today. Samantha Teese with the TTC has more on that and another service change that may impact you.
20: Between Kipling and Jane stations for planned signal work. Now shuttle buses will be running throughout the day today with regular subway service set to resume tomorrow morning just in time for 8 a.m. Now looking over at our surface routes, if you are going to be headed to the TFC or the Jays games today and you're going to be in the area of Union Station, you should be aware that the 510 Spadina streetcars will not be running between Union and the intersection of Queens Quay and Spadina while we do some infrastructure testing ahead of the FIFA World Cup games.
27: Wheel-Trans is not impacted.
0: 680 News Time 12:05, a big test to see how the exhibition grounds deal with the big crowds. Lionel Messi and Inter Miami are rolling into town to take on TFC. It's set to be the largest crowd for a TFC game in the franchise's history, with just under 45,000 fans in attendance. It's also the last home game for the Reds before the rest of the soccer world descends on the city for the FIFA World Cup. The stadium will be testing out its new temporary seating, which you likely have seen being built recently if you've driven on the Gardiner. There's new entry and exit points as well. Metrolinx will also be adding additional service to both the Lakeshore East and West lines to get fans to and from the stadium, especially with the DVP fully shut down for the weekend. TFC and Inter Miami will hit the pitch at 1 this afternoon, just under an hour from now.
27: 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Federal officials report three more people, two from Alberta and one from Ontario, may have had contact on a flight with someone infected. Canada's chief public health officer says the overall risk to the general population in connection with this outbreak of the hantavirus is low. Further spreading within Canada is not expected, even if an infected individual were to arrive here.
0: A nomination race in Toronto's East End today will mark a test for one high-profile hopeful in the Ontario Liberal leadership race. MP Nate Erskine-Smith wants the Liberal faithful in Scarborough Southwest to pick him as their candidate as he eyes a second run at the provincial party leadership. But some of his fellow nominees are bristling at what they see as an attempt to use their community as a springboard. Kadara Jackson, who ran for the Liberals in Scarborough Southwest in last year's provincial election, says she and other candidates have agreed to place each other second on their ranked ballots to help ensure the winning candidate is local.
27: 680 News Time 12:07. The Blue Jays offense may finally be getting some reinforcements. 680's JJ Evison previews this afternoon's Blue Jays game against the Angels.
1: Manager John Schneider says Addison Barger is expected to be activated today after missing more than a month with an ankle sprain. The left-handed slugger broke out last season with 21 long balls and already homered twice during his rehab stint in Dunedin. The Blue Jays got back in the win column in the series opener against the Angels last night, but only mustered a pair of runs in the 2-0 victory. While Barger's return is encouraging, there are still questions surrounding the pitching staff. Jose Barrios is headed for another medical evaluation after back-to-back rough rehab outings. Max Scherzer remains sidelined with forearm tendonitis, and Shane Bieber is still a ways away from rejoining Toronto's rotation. Trey Savage gets the ball for the Jays this afternoon as Toronto eye a series win. First pitch shortly after 3 on Sportsnet 590 The Fan and Sportsnet. From the Sports Center, I'm JJ Evison.
0: 680 News Time 12:08, shining a light on women living with Parkinson's. Parkinson Canada is hosting its first Toronto Supermom Walk Run this weekend. Since launching in Vancouver in 2023, Supermom has raised more than $300,000 for women-focused research programs and support. 680's Phil Martino has the details.
24: Kristen Murphy was diagnosed with Parkinson's in February. This weekend, she's participating in the Toronto Supermom Walk Run. She's the leading fundraiser.
2: There are a lot of gaps in funding and research specifically for women. And so that's something that funds from this walk in particular are all going to focus on women with Parkinson's. Some of that goes towards research to sort of close those gaps. Some of that is for empowering women to live their best lives with Parkinson's. So shining a light on the unique care needs, being able to participate in support groups, peer programs, virtual support groups, and things like that.
24: The Toronto Supermom Walk Run is taking place tomorrow at the Orchard Pavilion in Downsview Park. 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I'm Phil Martino.
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27: 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Here's Mike Davey.
16: This report brought to you by Diamond and Diamond Lawyers. DVP closed both ways from the 401 all the way to Jarvis onto the Gardner. This is for routine maintenance.

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1: Routine maintenance going to be like this until Monday morning. So keep that in mind if you're heading out. The usual alternates like Victoria Park, Don Mills, Bayview going to be a little bit busier than usual. So if you are heading out, leave yourself plenty of extra time. Westbound Gardiner, the highway was completely closed briefly. It was only for about 5 minutes. There's a collision just beyond Jameson as you kind of start to approach Parkside. It looked like crews just putting some absorbent onto the highway. I guess one of the vehicles must have spilled some chemicals or something like that. It's now just a single lane that's getting through. So two left lanes closed off, two fire trucks on the scene here. Very slow from west of Spadina, and it slows back down as you get beyond Kipling as well. On the eastbound Gardiner, it's slow because of a crash as well. This is approaching Jameson. If you're traveling this way, you'll be able to see the westbound problem as well. Almost happened in the same spot. So things slow all the way from the 427. Southbound 427, it's backed up. Burnham Thorpe in the express approaching Dundas Collectors getting on to the Gardiner. If you're traveling westbound QEW, slow Ford Drive to Brant. Fort Erie bound QEW, a collision as you start to approach Red Hill Valley Parkway, kind of closer to Centennial Parkway. I know those two ramps very close together. The ramp to Centennial Parkway will be closed off as well with this crash. There's a right lane closed too, so it's getting busy as you approach Nikola Tesla. Eastbound on the 401 construction, it's going to be east of Avenue to east of Bayview and the Collector, so it's down to a single lane. Heavy backup from the 427 alternating express collectors. Westbound 401 expected delay just beyond Brock Street to approaching Salem. Warden alternating express collectors to Avenue, and then from the 400 express collectors to Dixon. When it comes to fighting for your rights, there's nothing tougher than a diamond. Call Diamond and Diamond, Canada's largest injury law firm with over 65 lawyers. 1-800-567-HURT. Your next report is at 12:21. Now your forecast here is Rob Haswell.
2: Well, thank you very much, Mike. We'll continue to track these showers that are off to our west. They should arrive for us in the mid-afternoon and on into the evening hours. Doesn't look to be too intense, although there is a slight risk of thunderstorms along with this for this evening. This actually clears up pretty quickly, though, as we go through the night tonight. We should clear up and cool down overnight, giving us a risk of frost before dawn. Overnight low near around 1. For Sunday, Mother's Day, we'll start off with some patchy frost, but then lots of sunshine that'll warm us up a little bit, and we should get to a high of around 14, so just a little cooler than today. Right now it is partly sunny and 15. Our guaranteed high is 17.
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3: 15 degrees at Pearson right now with a partly cloudy sky. Good afternoon. I'm Brendan Lang. Here are the top stories this hour. It is a busy weekend in downtown Toronto with Lionel Messi and Inter Miami in town to take on Toronto FC to go along with the Blue Jays playing game 2 of their series against the LA Angels. So, and of course, Mother's Day tomorrow. All of this didn't stop the city from closing the entire DVP and shutting down a portion of the TTC's Line 2, which will all make for a messy drive around the downtown core. And this will be a big test for the rest of the TTC that remains open with a massive influx of fans expected.

0: expected to take in the Toronto FC game today at BMO Field. The city says they will be using this time to ensure the transit lines are up to the task of taking on the increased number of passengers expected to fill the city when the FIFA World Cup comes to town next month. And now time for sports from Sportsnet 590 The Fan. Let's say good afternoon to J.J. Evison.
1: Good afternoon, Brendan. The Blue Jays look to build a win streak after edging the Angels 2-0 last night. Could be another low-scoring contest, though, as both the Angels and Blue Jays sit third and fourth, respectively, in the league in total strikeouts. But the return of Addison Barger's slugging could change that, and it's Yohendrick Piñango who gets optioned to AAA Buffalo as Toronto remove Barger from the IL. Blue Jays Angels is on Sportsnet 590 The Fan and Sportsnet at 3 this afternoon. To the Stanley Cup playoffs, Carolina could earn an extended break between rounds, looking to close out the Flyers with puck drop at 6 on Sportsnet. And then the Wild return home facing major pressure against Colorado as Minnesota trails that series 2-0. Just under 1 hour until one of the biggest regular season matches in recent Toronto FC history. Lionel Messi and Inter Miami visit Toronto this afternoon as the Reds look to shake off a rough stretch. Hoops, the pressure's on the Cavaliers this afternoon. Cleveland returns home trailing Detroit 2-0, tip-off at 3. Following that, LeBron James and the Lakers face a must-win feel tonight in Los Angeles as they try to climb back into their series against Oklahoma City. And the last Canadian standing on the clay courts in Rome has been eliminated. Felix Auger-Aliassime was hobbled by left quad discomfort and dropped a straight sets round of 64 match to Mariano Nevane of Argentina earlier this morning. Sports at 15 and 45 past every hour or anytime at Sports. Net.ca.
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0: 680 News Time 1219. A community in East Vancouver, BC is rallying around a feline folk hero. Nigel the cat was accused of being a nuisance by a neighbor who says he was coming to their home and begging for food. But others in the community are firmly Team Nigel, and a growing shrine of artwork in support of the free-roaming cat has cemented Nigel's status as a local celebrity. The movement began roughly 3 weeks ago after Nigel's owners put up signs in the area responding to a neighbor who had been leaving them displeased notes about their cat. Nigel now has his own Instagram fan page and is a top-rated attraction on Google Maps. 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No deal yet to end the war with Iran. ABC News senior White House correspondent Selena Wang has more.
5: The U.S. is still waiting for Iran's answer on those peace talks. The president had said a response was supposed to come last night, but as of now, nothing. And Iran's foreign ministry is now saying they're not bound by America's deadlines.
0: Meanwhile, American forces opened fire on two Iranian oil tankers yesterday, with Iran calling those strikes a reckless military adventure. Coming up next on 680 News Radio Toronto, we'll take a look at the roads with Mike Davey and your extended forecast. 680 News Time, 1220.
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0: 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Here's Mike Davey.
8: This report brought to you by Don Valley North Toyota. Very busy drive this afternoon, starting with the DVP, which is going to be completely closed down both directions from the 401 to Jarvis onto the Gardner. It will be closed off until Monday morning. It is for routine maintenance work. You got to use the usual alternates, Victoria Park, Don Mills, Bayview. Going to be a little bit busier than usual, so leave yourself plenty of time. Westbound on the Gardner, it's really backed up, all due to a collision just beyond Jamison. Looks like you got to weave through a couple emergency vehicles here, kind of using the right shoulder as well as the right lane. So it's going to be very slow from Spadina. On the eastbound Gardner, a collision approaching Jamison. So these crashes happened almost in the same spot. It's just the left lane getting through here. So two right lanes closed off with this crash. It's backed up from Kipling. Southbound 427, expected delay south of Burnhamthorpe in the express approaching Dundas Collectors getting onto the Gardner. On the eastbound 401, construction work east of Avenue to east of Bayview in the Collectors has it down to a single lane, so this is slowing things down as you get south of Pearson. On the westbound 401, slow go west of Brock Street to approaching Salem. Delays return from Kennedy alternating express Collectors to Avenue, 400 express Collectors to Dixon. If you're traveling westbound on the QEW, a delay 4 drive to approaching Brant, and then a collision on the Fort Erie bound at QEW. This is going to be near Centennial Parkway, so the ramp to Centennial Parkway will be closed off. A right lane on the highway as well. It's slow over the Burlington Skyway Bridge. Eastbound QEW, a delay through Walker's Line and then in Mississauga, east of Aaron Mills to Dixie. On the westbound 407, looks like it's only two left lanes open, Dufferin to approaching Keele. This is going to be for construction. This will be here till Monday morning as well. Ramps from Dufferin in Keele are closed off, so you'll have to find a new way to get to the highway. Ramp to Keele will also be shut down. 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Your next report is at 12:31. Now your forecast, Rob Haswell.
9: All right, thanks, Mike. We are continuing to track a few showers. The closest are out toward the Stratford area at the moment, so it'll take a bit before it gets into the GTA or even the greater Hamilton area, but we'll watch for those. And there is a slight risk of thunderstorms as things roll in late afternoon and evening. But then it rolls right back out. We clear up overnight tonight, and in fact, we get cool enough that we may even see some frost overnight with a low of 1. Then some sunshine for Mom on Sunday. We should get to a high of around 14. Sunny on Monday, as we check out our extended forecast, high of 12, 14 on Tuesday with some sunshine to start, but then rain showers by late in the day and into Tuesday night. Wednesday has a few showers and a high of 15. Right now, we are at 15 with partly sunny skies and a light south-southeast breeze. Our guaranteed high today is 17.
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0: 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For some families, May means throwing out last season's hockey gear. But as Simon Bennett tells us, there's somewhere it can go.
13: Over a decade strong, the Indigenous Hockey Equipment Drive has gathered over 6,300 bags of hockey gear and 10,000 sticks for communities in Ontario and beyond. The drive making its Oakville debut today with the support of the Rangers and Hornets local teams. You'll usually find Graham McWaters sorting through all of it, but it's worth it.
14: My wife and I feel like we're Santa Claus and Mrs. Claus, and we're getting to see the children with the gifts that they just received, and it's a tearjerker. We do get tears, get lots of hugs. It's a very heartwarming experience.
13: Recent skids of equipment have made it as far as Red Lake, Ontario, along with Keewaywin First Nation north of Thunder Bay. They'll be collecting gear at 16 Mile Sports Complex until 2 this afternoon. I'm Simon Bennett.
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17: I'm Chris McCusker. A unique building in Toronto's Distillery District is about to undergo a makeover. John Berman is one of the owners and principals.
18: So this is the old Cooperage building in the Distillery District, which at one point was the largest distillery in the world. And this is one of the few buildings in the Distillery District that we hadn't fully restored yet. And this is the building where they once made the barrels and repaired the barrels for the distillery. What we've done now is we've gone back, we've completed the restoration. We went to the archives to find out what the windows originally looked like, and we had new windows rebuilt that looked exactly like the original windows. And we've created a market concept within this heritage space.
17: So a unique space calls for a unique plan?
18: When visitors enter the building, they wind their way through a hallway with heritage spaces on either side. We created boutique retail spaces, spaces for artisans and artists, very, very small retailers to allow them to show their goods. It's a space where individuals will create the goods within the spaces.
17: And you know there's a demand for this.
18: We're trying to provide spaces that allow the artists to showcase their works. They're not able to take on larger spaces, so we've offered them boutique retail spaces that are far more accessible. They're incubator spaces where one can test a product, showcase a smaller type of store, and become established in the community. And many of these retailers will grow over time and find larger spaces within the Distillery District.
17: John Berman is one of the owners at Toronto's historic Distillery District. And with your Weekend Business Report, I'm Chris McCusker.
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20: What if Juliet got a second chance at life after Romeo? And Juliet, the riotously funny musical that has critics raving. It's a smash hit and a bona fide phenomenon. It's joyous, effervescent, and roof-shaking, says the Toronto Star. CBC Radio declares it's a non-stop fun night out. The Globe and Mail proclaims And Juliet is just that good. And Juliet at Toronto's Royal Alexandra Theatre. 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
21: Good afternoon. It's Saturday, May 9th. I'm Dylan McGuire.
0: And I'm Brendan Lang. Here's what's making news this hour.
21: It's the weekend in Toronto, so of course we've got a major road closure to tell you about. The DVP is a no-go.
0: And if you're relying on the TTC to get you through the city instead, that's also a bit more difficult. A portion of the end of Line 2 is also shut down.
21: A test of expanded capacity as one of the biggest soccer stars in the world is in town this afternoon, giving the TFC also a test of their skills before the FIFA World Cup.
22: The greenscape in Vaughan needs your help staying green. The city wants more residents to adopt a park to keep them clean.
1: Addison Barger returns to the Blue Jays lineup this afternoon. Toronto FC meet Messi and Inter Miami at BMO Field, plus two games on NBA courts and NHL ice. 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
8: This report brought to you by your Advocates Realty. If you're heading out to use the DVP this weekend, it is completely closed off from the 401 all the way to Jarvis onto the Gardner. So you're going to have to think about using some alternates. But first, it's going to be slow southbound 404 DVP. As you approach Finch, you either have to get off at Shepherd or you're going to be forced onto the 401, either eastbound or westbound. If you're thinking about alternates, Victoria Park, Don Mills, Bayview, they're going to be busier than usual. Just spoke to our very own Kyle Hawking, who was telling me, Young, as you approach Lawrence, it's going to be at near Fairlawn, so approaching Lawrence. It goes down to a single lane for long-term construction going southbound, so keep that in mind if you're thinking about using that as an alternate. Westbound Gardner still got this problem here, down to a single lane, two left lanes closed off with a collision, so it's very slow from Spadina. Good news on the eastbound Gardner, though. They cleared the collision approaching Jameson. It looks like it was pushed over to the right shoulder, so no longer blocking a live lane, but damage is done in terms of delays. It's going to be slow all the way from the 427. Southbound 427, it's backed up. Dundas Express Collectors getting onto the Gardner. Eastbound 401, construction work east of Avenue to east of Bayview in the Collectors will have it down to a single lane. So very slow as you get south of Pearson, alternating Express Collectors. That also means that the on-ramps from Young in Bayview will be closed off. The ramp to Bayview, you can't use that either. Westbound 401, volume west of Brock Street to approaching Salem. Kennedy alternating Express Collectors to Dixon, slow through Highway 25. Westbound 407, Dufferin to approaching Keeled. Three right lanes closed off, so only two left lanes getting by. Slow through that construction zone on ramps from Dufferin and Keeled will be closed. Ramp to Keeled shut down as well. If you're traveling on the Fort Erie bound at QEW, collision at Centennial Parkway, so the ramp to Centennial Parkway will be closed off. A right lane also blocked, slow over the Burlington Skyway Bridge. 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Now your forecast, Rob Haswell.
9: All right, thank you very much. We are going to continue to watch these showers as they make their way across the map for the day today. They're kind of fizzling as they travel farther east, but there should be at least a few showers left for us by the mid-afternoon. Maybe a few rumbles as we get into the evening. Definitely worth keeping an eye on. But right now, we're actually doing fairly well with some sunshine peeking through. A little cooler downtown, sitting at 10. We're at 15 at Pearson at the moment. And we should get to our guaranteed high 17 degrees.
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21: So much going on in the city today. Sports, celebrations, concerts, and of course, Mother's Day weekend. But if you were counting on the DVP to get you where you need to go, you're out of luck. There's a complete shutdown from the 401 to the Jarvis Street ramp on the DVP, and it's all weekend long, not reopening until 5 o'clock Monday morning.
0: Ashley Curtis, General Manager of Transportation Services with the City of Toronto, tells 680 News Radio crews have a lot of work ahead of them to get the highway ready for the FIFA World Cup when the visitors arrive.
2: Substantial amounts of resurfacing. Hydro are coming in to do some streetlight maintenance, guide rail repairs, and flushing and cleaning out all the drainage systems. If those start to get blocked, then we have seen before the DVP does flood, and we don't want anything like that happening during FIFA.
0: He says they tried to get the work done earlier but couldn't because of the Blue Jays World Series run in October and early snowfall in November.
21: And the subway might not be an alternative for you this weekend. A portion of the TTC's subway line 2 is closed today. Trains are not running between Kipling and Jane stations. TTC says it's for planned signal work ahead of the FIFA World Cup, but that shuttle buses are running. Regular service is expected to resume around 8 tomorrow morning.
0: 680 News Time, 12:35. One of the biggest stars in sports is in the city this weekend, and TFC will have its hands full at BMO Field. Here's 680's J.J. Evison.
1: Toronto FC faces a massive challenge this afternoon as Lionel Messi and Inter Miami visit a sold-out BMO Field. Messi has already piled up 8 goals in 10 matches this season and arrives in Toronto fresh off a 3-goal performance last weekend. TFC head coach Robin Fraser says stopping Messi is nearly impossible, comparing the challenge to trying to contain Michael Jordan. Veteran defender Walker Zimmerman added that Toronto can't get caught focusing only on Messi, with dangerous attackers like Luis Suarez also in Miami's lineup. More than 45,000 fans are expected at BMO Field as Toronto looks to snap a 6-game winless streak, kickoff at 1. From the Sports Center, I'm JJ Everson.
21: And that TFC game today being called a dress rehearsal for FIFA. Today's game is expected to be the largest crowd for a TFC match in franchise history. It's also a big test for the stadium ahead of the World Cup to see what the initial reviews will be like for temporary seating. And there's new entry and exit points as well. Metrolinx will also be adding additional service to both the Lakeshore East and West lines to get fans to and from the stadium, especially with the DVP fully shut down for the weekend.
0: 680 News Time, 1236. Canada's chief public health officer says 10 Canadians are now linked to the hantavirus outbreak tied to the MV Hondius cruise ship. That ship is expected to dock at Tenerife port in Spain's Canary Islands at some point today. Dr. Maria Kirkov, director of the Department of Epidemic and Pandemic Management at the World Health Organization, gave an update on the outbreak today.
3: The ship will anchor, and that there will be small boats that will take some of the passengers, and it will be done in a very choreographed, coordinated way, in a very protected way, bring those passengers to shore. There will be a screening that will take place.
0: There are four Canadians still aboard the cruise ship. They're expected to meet with consular officials this weekend when the ship docks in Tenerife. Back here at home, there are Canadians isolating after possible exposure, but right now are asymptomatic.
21: Ottawa police say they're investigating the heartbreaking death of a 2-year-old child who was found in the Ottawa River on Friday night. Police say they responded to reports of a missing child. They launched a coordinated search, and police at an air support team spotted the child in the Ottawa River shortly after the initial call. First responders immediately brought the child to shore and began life-saving efforts, but the toddler died after being taken to hospital. Police say their hearts are with the child's family and loved ones, and support services have been made available to them. The force's homicide unit and sexual assault and child abuse unit are investigating, as is standard practice following the death of a young child.
0: You're listening to 680 News Radio Toronto at 12:38. The city of Vaughan is looking for some help to keep its green spaces green. It's updated its Adopt a Park program to make it more effective. 680 Charlene Close is learning more about it.
22: With more than 230 parks and more on the way, the city needs all the help it can get. Shannon Kalra-Ramju heads up Vaughan's Parks Department. She tells me it's not just about picking up trash.
4: Parks are at the heart of our community, right? They provide places to play, to relax, to connect. No one wants to go to a park where there's litter everywhere, where there's issues.
22: It's also not a long-term commitment.
4: There is a sign that's posted with the resident or community organization or business that's adopting the park for that year, and then you have to reapply.
22: It requires a minimum of 2 cleanups a year, with the city providing the supplies and guidance. You'll also be able to notify the city if you see anything broken or hazardous. I'm Charlene Close.
21: And are you still looking for something to do to celebrate Mom tomorrow? City's Nick Westall has a good idea for you.
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6: 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Maya came to Covenant House when she had nowhere else to go. Here, she isn't lost, troubled, or broken. 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
8: Thanks, Stone. 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DVP going to be closed off all weekend for maintenance from the 401 to Jarvis onto the Gardner. So if you're traveling southbound 404 DVP, it starts to slow down as you get to Finch. You either got to exit at Finch Shepherd or you'll get forced onto the eastbound or westbound 401. If you're traveling on the westbound Gardner, it's going to be slow because of a collision. This is going to be just beyond Jameson, just the right lane getting through here. It's also partially blocked, so you got to use the shoulder. It's not a smooth, steady flow of traffic getting through here, so you kind of got to weave your way through this problem. So it's going to be very slow as you approach Spadina. Eastbound Gardner, it's backed up from the 427 on and off to the Jarvis ramp. That's where you're forced off for the DVP closure. Southbound 427 from Dundas in the express getting onto the Gardner, you can expect a delay. On the eastbound 401 construction, east of Avenue to east of Bayview in the collector has it down to a single lane, so you can expect a delay south of Pearson. Alternating express collectors through that construction zone. It opens up as you get beyond Bayview. On the westbound 401 volume west of Brock Street to approaching Salem, Kennedy alternating express collectors to Avenue. From the 400 express collectors to Dixon, slow through Highway 25 as well. Traveling on the westbound 407, more maintenance work. It's going to be here till Monday morning as well. It's from Dufferin to Keele, so only two left lanes getting through here. Slow through that construction zone. The ramps from Dufferin in Keele to the highway will be closed off. Ramp to Keele, that shut down as well. On the westbound QEW, volume 4 drive to approaching Brandon, a collision on the Fort Erie bound QEW as you approach Centennial Parkway, so the ramp to Centennial Parkway is blocked. A right lane also closed off. It's backing things up as you get on the upside of the Burlington Skyway Bridge. Eastbound QEW, expected delay just beyond Erin Mills to Dixie. Jumpstart helps kids across Canada access sport and play so more kids can get into the game. Learn more at jumpstart.canadiantire.ca. Your next report at 12:51. Now your forecast. 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
9: All right, thanks, Mike. We are taking a live look at the radar with just a few showers to the northwest of the KW area at the moment. Not much going on in the GTA for now, at least. But by this afternoon and this evening, we should have some showers, possibly a few rumbles of thunder with that as well for the later part of the day today. But that pretty quickly clears up overnight tonight. In fact, we cool down rapidly, dipping to around 1. There's a risk of frost overnight tonight into our Sunday morning. The Mother's Day Sunday forecast looks pretty good right now. We should get some sunshine for Sunday afternoon and a high of 14, which is a little cooler than average, but dry, sunny. We'll take the win there. Mother Nature showing some professional courtesy. Right now it's partly sunny. It's 15 and our guaranteed high is 17.
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21: 14 degrees and partly cloudy in Toronto. Good afternoon. I'm Dylan McGuire. Here are the top stories this hour. DVP is closed today, making it that much harder to get around this weekend with traffic backing up on major routes. Your next traffic report coming up in just minutes. TTC's Line 2 also has some closures to contend with. No subways. We'll be running between Kipling and Jane stations today. And now it's time for sports from Sportsnet 590 The Fan. We say good afternoon to JJ Edison.
1: Well, good afternoon, Dylan. Blue Jays baseball this afternoon, and all eyes are going to be on Trey Savage after Dylan Cease punched out 10 over 7 shutout innings in last night's 2-0 win over the Angels. The Jays hand the ball to the red-hot rookie right-hander who brings a sparkling 0.96 ERA into today's start. Addison Barger returns from the IL and will bat second, playing right. Yohendrick Pinyango optioned to AAA in a corresponding move. First pitch just after 3 o'clock on Sportsnet 590 The Fan and Sportsnet. To the Stanley Cup playoffs, Carolina can punch its ticket to the Eastern Conference Final with a win over Philadelphia. That goes at 6. The Hurricanes, they've never lost a best-of-seven series when leading 3-0. And later, Nathan MacKinnon and the Avalanche look to put Minnesota in a 3-0 hole and collect their 7th consecutive Stanley Cup playoff win. Over to the pitch, Lionel Messi and Inter Miami visit BMO Field in front of what should be a jam-packed crowd, while TFC tries to respond after a disappointing Canadian championship loss. Kickoff in about 15 minutes' time. Hoops, a pair of Game 3s on the slate today. The Pistons look to keep stunning Cleveland after jumping out to a 2-game-to-none series lead over the Cavs. Game 3 tips at 3. Then later, the Lakers try to climb back into their series against Oklahoma City after the Thunder dominated Game 2 behind Chet Holmgren's 22-point performance. Sports at 15 and 45 past every hour or anytime at sportsnet.ca.
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21: 680 News Time, 1248. With a separatist movement brewing across some parts of Alberta, the Prime Minister is attempting to build bridges with the province's premier. As Shelley Lee with City News tells us, a pipeline project is at the center of those discussions.
18: We may not be able to get everything that we want in this negotiation. It's a heck of a lot better than what we were facing under Justin Trudeau.
19: Danielle Smith was at the Canada Strong and Free Network meeting in Ottawa, a conservative libertarian networking event. The Alberta-Ottawa pipeline deal requires an agreement on the price of carbon, which was a point of contention between Alberta and Ottawa. But Smith now says...
18: Well, you may have noticed this morning I said, if a deal gets signed, and afterwards I said, when a deal gets signed.
19: This comes as the federal government announces it will start consultations on cutting federal reviews for projects outside the major projects office down to 1 year. But Smith's working relationship with the prime minister could become a tricky sell to Alberta separatists, who comprise a significant portion of her United Conservative Party.
20: The challenge for her is she's got to somehow appeal to people who have very different points of view, very different approaches to the relationship with Mark Carney and the rest of Canada.
19: Shaoli Lee, City News, Ottawa.
21: Coming up, traffic and weather together on the ones, and it might be difficult to get into the city this weekend, but it's worth it. We'll tell you about the biggest concerts happening in Toronto this weekend ahead. 680 News Time at 12:50.
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21: 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Traffic and weather together on the ones. 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
8: This report brought to you by the Distillery District. Heading out to use the DVP this weekend, won't be able to do that. Completely closed off from the 401 to Jarvis onto the Gardner. It's for routine maintenance. It will be here until Monday morning. So if you're traveling southbound on the 404 DVP, it starts to slow down as you approach Finch. You'll either have to exit at Finch or Shepherd, or you'll have to join the eastbound or westbound 401. That's where you'll be forced. If you're thinking about alternates, Victoria Park, Don Mills, Bayview, the usual go-to's, going to be a little bit busier than usual. If you're thinking about using Yonge, just keep in mind southbound Yonge approaching Lawrence down to a single lane for long-term construction, so going to be even slower than usual with people trying to use it as an alternate and then that road work. So do keep that in mind. Leave yourself plenty of time to get to where you got to be. If you're traveling on the westbound Gardner, collision just beyond Jameson, it looks like may be completely closed. I'm not seeing any vehicles travel on the westbound Gardner through Jameson right now. So I'm going to have to get on the phone with Rescue here and figure out what exactly is going on. It's going to be very slow from approaching Spadina to Jameson. It looks like that's where you might have to get off the highway. Like I said, I will have to call Toronto Transportation and get to the bottom of that. On the eastbound Gardner, on and off delays from the 427 to the Jarvis ramp. That's where you're forced off the highway for the DVP closure. 40 Erie bound QEW, they cleared the collision at Centennial Parkway, so the right lane has reopened. Same with the ramp to Centennial Parkway. Westbound QEW, forward drive to approaching Brant is busy. Eastbound QEW, expected delay approaching Mississauga Road to Dixie. Eastbound 401 construction work east of Avenue to east of Bayview and the collectors has it down to a single lane. So that's causing a delay from the 427 alternating express collectors. Westbound on the 401, volume approaching the 412 to approaching Salem, Kennedy alternating express collectors to Avenue, Keele alternating express collectors to Dixon, westbound 407 slow Dufferin to Keele because of construction. Ramps from Dufferin in Keele will be closed off. Ramp to Keele, that's going to be closed as well with this road work. Spring is finally here at the Distillery. 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There's always something happening at the Distillery. Visit thedistillerydistrict.com. 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Now your forecast, Rob Haswell.
9: Well, thanks, Mike. We are tracking showers to our west. Those will fill in through the afternoon. Slight risk of thunderstorms, but I am seeing some pretty substantial diminishment as they move farther east, so we'll keep an eye on it. Now, as we get through our day today, we'll see some pretty seasonal temperatures, highs likely near 17. That's our guaranteed high. And then we cool down pretty abruptly tonight. We get well below average overnight. We'll dip down to around 1 tonight. There is a risk of frost. Our typical overnight this time of year is 8. So after some morning frost on Sunday, things turn around for Mother's Day. Sunshine, high near 14, which is below average, but still comfy in the sunshine. The extended outlook has sunshine on Monday, high of 12. Showers return by late in the day Tuesday and into Tuesday night, high of 14. A few more showers Wednesday, high of 15. Right now it is 15 with a light south-southeast breeze, and we're going to get to a guaranteed high today of 17.
21: Coming up at 12:30, the latest on the DVP being closed for the entire weekend, causing traffic delays through the major routes. We'll tell you everything you need to know to plan ahead. Coming up, 680 News Time, 12:55.
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6: The legendary Elton John will be honored tonight with the Glenn Gould Prize at the Great Canadian Casino Resort. Performers include Sarah McLachlan, Diana Krall, and The Beaches, with host Eric McCormick. That gets underway at 8 o'clock. Also tonight, a screening of the Biff Naked documentary. The Canadian rocker will be on hand for a Q&A and will also be performing. That's at 7:30 at the Paradise Theatre on Bloor, east of Dufferin.
7: You're unbelievable.
6: Remember, these guys, British pop rockers EMF, are back playing the Dance Cave at Lee's Palace.
10: We're here! Together! Come on!
6: And this one's intriguing. Red Hot Chili Peppers bassist Flea is out on his own. He's touring his first solo album, Honora, with a show tonight at the Opera House. Get out there. I'm Scott Burnett.
21: And you might notice some costumes this weekend in theaters as a video game movie adaptation gets its sequel on the big screen. ABC's Mike Dubusky has the updates for your watch list.
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22: In theaters, Carl Urban stars in Mortal Kombat 2, based on the popular video game franchise.
23: It's gonna be loud.
24: Duh.
22: Meanwhile, James Cameron directs the concert film from Billie Eilish's latest Hit Me Hard and Soft tour, which is also in theaters this weekend.
24: We all have to kill the beast.
22: If you'd rather stay at home, Netflix has the first television adaptation of The Lord of the Flies. All four episodes of that are streaming now.
25: Humans can be remarkably bright creatures.
22: Sally Field and Lewis Pullman star in Remarkably Bright Creatures, about an aquarium worker who forms an unlikely bond with an octopus.
26: We're not the police. We're not the spooks.
22: There's also Legends, a new series about everyday customs officers sent undercover in some of Britain's most dangerous drug gangs. Mike Dubusky, ABC News.
30: Callum, I have at least four mothers.
31: Four?
30: They're all women who show up for me.
31: Is that what inspired this pendant design?
30: Yes. 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
35: It's the biggest debut for a music biopic ever.
36: Ready whenever you are, Michael.
35: Michael grossed $217 million worldwide in its first weekend, proving the business of Michael Jackson remains robust. And Lionsgate Studios is probably on board for a sequel. Adam Fogelson, chairman of Lionsgate's film studios, told us before the film's release, if Michael performs well commercially, the studio will look to release the rest of the story in late 2027. The film out now had a budget of roughly $200 million, and that's because the original plan was to include child abuse allegations against the performer. But sources tell Bloomberg an error made by the Jackson estate forced millions of dollars in reshoots to remove the storyline. How the filmmakers deal with the abuse allegations in a sequel has yet to be determined. Lionsgate's next high-profile bet, the latest in the Hunger Games franchise. Karen Moscow, Bloomberg Radio.
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21: 18 degrees in Burlington, 14 in Toronto with a partly cloudy sky. 680 News Time, 101.
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6: Good afternoon. It's Saturday, May 9th. I'm Brendan Lang.
21: And I'm Dylan McGuire. Here's what's making news right now.
6: It is a tough weekend for travel in the downtown core as the DVP is shut down from top to bottom until around 5 in the morning on Monday.
21: Another closure on a portion of the TTC's Line 2 adding to the struggles. We'll let you know what part is affected coming up.
2: Are you struggling to come up with a gift idea for mom? How about adopting a park in Vaughan for a year?
3: The Blue Jays will continue their series with the Angels, and TFC is set for a big one against Inter Miami. 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
6: Time for Rogers Xfinity Internet traffic and weather together on the ones. 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
8: This report brought to you by Money Mart. Southbound and northbound DVP completely closed off this weekend for routine maintenance. So it's going to be shut down from the 401 to Jarvis on to the Gardner. So if you're traveling southbound, it starts to get slow as you get to Finch to Shepherd, or to the 401 rather. So either got to get off at Finch, Shepherd, or you got to join the eastbound or westbound 401. If you're thinking about alternates, Victoria Park, Don Mills, Bayview, the usual suspects there are going to be busier than usual. Young southbound, if you're thinking about using that as an alternate as you approach Lawrence down to a single lane for long-term construction. And if that closure wasn't bad enough, the westbound Gardner now completely closed off as well with the collision, the crash just west of Jamison. You're being forced off the highway at Jamison. It's backed up all the way from approaching Spadina. Eastbound Gardner, you can expect a delay from the 427 to the Jarvis ramp. That's where you got to get off the highway because of the DVP closure. Eastbound 401 construction east of Avenue to east of Bayview and the collectors down to a single lane, so it's backed up. 427 alternating express collectors. The on-ramps from Young Bayview will be closed off as well. Same with the ramp to Bayview. If you're traveling on the westbound 401 volume west of Brock Street to approaching Salem, Kennedy alternating express collectors to Avenue, and then from the 400 express collectors to Dixon, slow through Highway 25, westbound 407, Dufferin to approaching Keel, three left lanes closed off with maintenance work, slow through that construction zone on ramps from Dufferin in Keel will be closed, ramp to Keel shut down as well with this road work. 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Your next report is at 111. Now your forecast, Rob Haswell.
9: All right, thank you very much, Mike. We are seeing some fairly calm, easygoing conditions at the moment, but I am keeping an eye on some showers off to the west and northwest. Currently, the closest I'm seeing is just kind of northwest of the KW area. So it'll take a bit before we get it into the GTA or even the greater Hamilton area, but a few showers are expected this afternoon and this evening, and just a slight risk of thunderstorms. That clears out pretty quickly, though, and we cool down tonight. Could get a little frosty. I will have more on that coming up in less than 10 minutes. The latest update from Pearson has us at 16 under mostly cloudy skies with a light south-southeast breeze. Our guaranteed high today is 17.
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6: A major disruption to drivers trying to make their way into the city via the DVP this weekend. They aren't able to because it's completely closed from the 401 to the Jarvis Street ramp on the Gardner until 5 a.m. Monday. If you're wondering why it would be closed on a weekend,
21: Ashley Curtis, General Manager of Transportation Services with the City of Toronto, tells 680 News Radio it's because it had to be done ahead of the FIFA World Cup, and it's not just the DVP that's being worked on.
4: Metrolinx are doing some work on the Ontario line, where otherwise they would have needed a closure to be able to do that. And then we're also doing the underside work on the eastern bridges, which have been under construction for the last year, being rehabbed. So the only way to do the underside of those is, again, through a closure. So we've combined all of that work together.
21: He says the work they're doing on the actual DVP is repaving, guardrail and streetlight repairs, as well as catch basin cleanup. And that closure, a little bit extended westbound. You're now being forced off at Jameson because of a collision.
5: And heads up, if you're planning on traveling on the TTC's Line 2 today, there's no subway service between Kipling and Jane stations for scheduled track work. Shuttle buses are running. The TTC says it's for planned track work ahead of the FIFA World Cup. Regular service is expected to resume around 8 a.m. tomorrow. There's no disruption to Wheel-Trans services.
21: 680 News Time 106. The World Health Organization giving an update today on the hantavirus outbreak aboard a Dutch cruise ship. Three people have died. The vessel's on its way to Spain's Canary Islands, where CDC officials will be standing by. Here's Dr. Maria van Kerkhove, Director of the Department of Epidemic and Pandemic Management.
7: The risk to the general public is low. The risk to the people in the Canary Islands is low. So we do need to continue to contextualize this because of all the attention right now, people may think that the risk is growing. It's not.
21: 10 Canadians are now connected to the outbreak that began on a polar expedition cruise.
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8: This is Mike Davey from the 680 Traffic Center on top of the DVP closure. The westbound Gardner now closed at Jameson for a collision. The 680 Traffic Watch continues.
5: 680 News Time 107. The Ontario Liberals are picking a by-election candidate in a heated race. While nomination races don't often generate a lot of attention outside the party, today's in the riding of Scarborough Southwest marks a clear first test for one leadership hopeful, Liberal MP. Nate Erskine-Smith has made no secret of wanting to run a second time for the leadership of the Ontario Liberal Party. He previously ran for that post in 2023 in a contest that ultimately saw him come second to Bonnie Crombie. But after she resigned earlier this year, the job is now vacant once again.
21: It was a huge night for women's sports in the city. The Toronto Tempo had their first game last night, kicking off their inaugural season. And it was almost a fairy tale ending, but the Tempo fell short to the Washington Mystics by a three-pointer. But the energy stayed high for the sold-out crowd at Coca-Cola Coliseum, who left happy that Canada has its first WNBA team.
10: I've been waiting for this for decades. When I was a little girl, I myself wanted to play in the WNBA. I fully wrote in my yearbook I wanted to be an accountant or play in the WNBA. Sadly, that didn't happen for me, but I'm very happy that all the young girls coming up all over North America can come to Toronto now and play and get that chance.
12: When I'm older and people are gonna, like, this is gonna be, like, really popular, I can say that I was at the first game.
21: The Tempo will look for their first win on Wednesday against the Seattle Storm here at home.
5: 680 News Time 108. If you're struggling to come up with a gift idea for mom on Mother's Day, how about a park in Vaughan? 680's Charlene Close joins us with more on the Adopt a Park program.
2: Nature's heart, the green lungs of a city. 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
13: It creates community pride, and it really is just keeping our neighborhoods safe, clean, and beautiful, right?
2: Shannon Kalru-Ramju is Vaughan's Director of Parks and Forestry. She says adopting a park is free with very few strings attached.
13: Organize two cleanups per year in coordination with the city at a minimum. 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
13: 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Like if you see something hazardous, you can inform the city.
2: For those with commitment issues, the program has been tweaked slightly, with interested adopters having to reapply each year. I'm Charlene Close.
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1: This collision, but now all lanes have reopened. Still going to be slow as you start to approach Spadina to Jamison, but the flow of traffic obviously is starting to improve. On the eastbound Gardner, backed up from the 427 to the Jarvis ramp. That's where you're forced off the highway for the DVP closure. Eastbound 401, you're not getting much relief here today either. Construction work east of Avenue to Bayview in the collector, so only a single lane getting through here. Expected delay 427 alternating express collector. Westbound 401, backed up west of Brock Street to approaching Salem, and then approaching Kennedy, alternating express collectors to Avenue. Keel alternating express collectors to Dixon. Minor delay through Highway at 25. Westbound on the 407 construction, Dufferin to Keel, so only a couple left lanes getting through here. Slow through that construction zone on ramps from Dufferin and Keel will be closed. Ramp to Keel also closed off with that road work. On the westbound QEW volume, just beyond 4 Drive, on and off to approaching Brant. Eastbound QEW expected delay approaching Mississauga Road to Dixie. Ready to get rid of that old or unused car? Call 1-877-CARS-FOR-KIDS to reach a friendly live agent. You'll get a maximum tax credit and your car can be picked up as soon as tomorrow. Your next report is at 121. Now your forecast, here is Rob Haswell.
2: Well, thanks, Mike. We continue to track showers, mostly still off to the north and west of the KW area. Still a ways before it arrives here in the GTA or even the greater Hamilton area. But we do expect a few this afternoon and this evening, but we should dry up overnight tonight. In fact, we clear up and cool down tonight, too. Low of 1. That's well below average. Risk of frost in the overnight hours. That'll last into our Sunday morning. But after that, things get a little bit better for our Mother's Day. Sunshine on Sunday, light north Northwest breeze and a high of 14. That is below average, but certainly still fairly comfortable in the sunshine. The extended outlook continues to have some sun before the midweek rolls around. We'll check in on that in less than 10 minutes. Right now, we're sitting at 16 under mostly cloudy conditions at Toronto Pearson International. It is a little cooler for the downtown areas with that more easterly direction, 11 degrees right now downtown. Our guaranteed high is 17.
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3: It's 16 degrees right now at Pearson. Good afternoon. I'm Brendan Lang. Here are the top stories this hour. The DVP and TTC are affecting how you'll make your way around the city this weekend. The Don Valley Parkway is completely closed from top to bottom, and the Gardner shut down as well from Jarvis to the DVP. This going along with a portion of the TTC's Line 2 being shut down, and it all comes on a weekend with the Blue Jays and Toronto FC in action, and of course, Mother's Day tomorrow as well. And then coming up after sports...
7: Ontario needs more power.
8: 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We have more on the project from Ontario's Energy Minister, straight ahead.
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9: Brendan, the Blue Jays will take on the Los Angeles Angels in game 2 of their 3-game series. They won the opener 2-0 to break their 4-game losing streak. Trey Savage gets the nod for the Jays. It starts at 3:07 on Sportsnet and 5.

0: 590 The Fan. The NHL playoffs continue with two games on the docket. It will be game four of the Philadelphia Flyers and Carolina Hurricanes. Carolina looking for the sweep, up 3-0. Game four drops the puck at 6 o'clock. You can see it on Sportsnet. Game two is part of a Sportsnet doubleheader. The Minnesota Wild and Colorado Avalanche will meet in game three with the Avalanche leading 2-0. That starts at 9 o'clock. Tomorrow we'll have two games with the Sabres and Montreal Canadiens going in Game 3, all even at 1 apiece. And the Golden Knights and Ducks will meet in Game 4 of their series. Vegas leads 2-1. The Marlies set to go in Game 5 against the Laval Rocket in Montreal. Series tied at 2 apiece. The puck drops at 3 o'clock. The winner moves on to play Cleveland. TFC back on the pitch at BMO Field facing Inter Miami and Lionel Messi. TFC sits 8th in the Eastern Conference, but just 3 points out of 4th. Inter is 3rd in the East, 5 points up on TFC. The match is just underway early in the first half, and they're scoreless. From the Premier League, 4 matches to start things off on Saturday, beginning with Liverpool against Chelsea playing to a 1-1 draw. Brighton over Wolves 3-0. Black Cats of Sunderland took on Manchester United, playing to a 0-0 draw. Fulham fell to Bournemouth 1-0. And right now, approaching halftime, Manchester City and Brentford are scoreless. Sports at 15 and 45 past every hour or anytime at sportsnet.ca.
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5: Energy Minister Stephen Lecce says at a time when our economy faces threats from abroad, Ontario's government is doubling down on Made in Canada nuclear power. It's a project that will create nearly 19,000 jobs and will provide power for almost 5 million people. He stresses we need clean, reliable, affordable power.
6: What's so strong about this nuclear investment is that it's going to create jobs for tens of thousands of people for the next 80 years, because it's an 80-year investment. And so we're proud to be investing in Canada, investing in our workers, and frankly, our energy security, so that we have the power we need to grow our economy and to keep our country self-reliant, given all the challenges and risks we face from abroad.
5: According to the province, it has directed the independent electricity system operator to enter into a cost-sharing and recovery agreement enabling Bruce Power to move forward with critical activities, including workforce planning and pre-construction and site preparation planning. This is expected to cost $300 million, and it's expected to be completed by 2030. I'm Phil Martino.
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7: What if Juliet got a second chance at life after Romeo? And Juliet, the riotously funny musical that has critics raving. 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
4: 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That means it's time for Rogers Xfinity Internet traffic and weather together on the ones. 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
9: This report brought to you by 407 ETR, full closure of the DVP this weekend in both directions from the 401 to Jarvis getting on to the Gardner. So if you're traveling southbound, it's going to get slow approaching Finch to the 401. You got to exit at Finch Shepherd or you'll get forced onto the 401 either eastbound or westbound. If you're thinking about alternate routes, Victoria Park, Don Mills, Bayview going to be your best bets. Also going to be busier than usual with this closure. If you're planning on using Young as an alternate, just a heads up, approaching Lawrence goes down to a single lane for long-term construction, so going to be even busier than usual with the DVP closure and then with that long-term road work. So do keep that in mind. Leave yourself plenty of time to get around. Westbound Gardner improving. It was completely closed off there briefly at Jamison for a collision. That crash cleared, so spotty delays approaching Spadina to approaching Park Lawn. Eastbound Gardner, it's slow. Kipling to the Jarvis Ramp. That's where you got to get off the highway for the DVP closure. Eastbound 401, maintenance work east of Avenue to east of Bayview in the collectors. So it's down to a single lane. That's causing delay. 427 alternating express collectors. Westbound 401, a couple of problems, but first volume west of Brock Street to approaching Salem. And then a crash in the collectors approaching Kennedy. That's going to be blocking a center lane, so slow from Brimley in the collectors and then approaching Warden, alternating express collectors to Avenue, and then a collision approaching Dixon. That's going to be in the right lane, may have been pushed over to the right shoulder. Either way, enough to slow things down from Keel, alternating express collectors. Minor delay through Highway 25, westbound 407, Dufferin to approaching Keel. It's only two left lanes getting through there. It's for road work, so slow through that construction zone. The on-ramps from Dufferin in Keel will be blocked off. Ramp at 2 Keel, that shut down as well with that construction. Traveling on the westbound QEW, slow go from Ford Drive on and off to approaching Brand. Eastbound QEW volume approaching Mississauga Road to Dixie on City Streets. The intersection of Woodbine and Davis closed off with a collision. 407 ETR is proud to support TMU's School of Medicine, helping drive better access to care in Brampton. Learn more at 407ETR.com. Your next report is at 1:31. Now your forecast, here is Rob Haswell.
10: Well, thank you very much, Dave. We're going to, we're going to continue to see, Mike, we're going to continue to see these showers roll our way today. And as that rolls in, we'll get a little more active through the afternoon into the early evening. Could even have a rumble of thunder or two. Right now, though, it's just still well off to our north and west, so not an immediate concern. We'll, of course, keep you up to date as it rolls our way through the afternoon and into the early evening hours. At the moment, though, we are dry at Pearson with a little bit of sunshine still peeking through. Tonight, though, we'll clear out. Once these showers roll through, we clear out and cool down, dip down to 1. We might even have frost overnight tonight. High near 14 on Sunday with a sunny start to our day on Mother's Day. And then more sunshine as we look into our extended forecast for Monday. High of 12. 14 Tuesday with sun to start, but rain by the end of the day. More showers likely Wednesday and 15 degrees. Right now at Toronto Pearson International, it's 16. It's a little cooler the closer to the lake you are with that breeze mostly from the south and east. That's keeping it closer to 11 downtown. Our guaranteed high today, 17.
4: 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Coming up at 1:30, we continue to track how this closure of the Don Valley Parkway is affecting you as you make your way into the city on a busy day in the downtown core. 680 News Time, it's 125.
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4: 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Toronto police have not released suspect details after a teenager was stabbed in Northcliffe Village. Reports of a person with a knife came in just before 6 o'clock last night after a fight broke out between several people near St. Clair Avenue West and Dufferin Street. Police say a male teenager is suspected to have stabbed the victim, who suffered non-life-threatening injuries. Investigators say they're only looking for the male suspect. Coming up next on 680 News Radio Toronto, we'll take a look at your weekend business report.
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21: We're seeing more Canadians are planning to save or invest their returns this year as compared to last year, with discretionary spend trailing far behind. And what's even more encouraging, Chris, is that Gen Z, our younger Canadians, are really leading the way here. Almost 2 in 3 Gen Z respondents that are expecting a refund are planning to save it, and 1 in 3 are planning to invest it, which is well above the national average and a huge jump from last year.
20: Do we know why?
21: The current economic uncertainty is definitely weighing in on Canadians' minds when it comes to financials. 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So all of these combined together, you can see why there is a higher need and an intention for the Canadians to really start saving whatever they can.
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24: Good afternoon, it's Saturday, May 9th. I'm Dylan McGuire.
4: And I'm Brendan Lang. Here's what's making news this hour.
24: A no-go on the DVP this weekend. It's shut down for some pre-FIFA repairs.
4: The TTC also dealing with a closure today. No subway service on a portion of Line 2, the Bloor-Danforth line, until tomorrow.
24: A dry run for FIFA, a massive soccer star bringing big crowds to the newly expanded BMO Field this afternoon.
5: Parkinson Canada is hosting the first Toronto Supermom Walk Run at Downsview Park this weekend. The event has raised more than $300,000 for women-focused research and support since launching in Vancouver in 2023.
0: The Jays will look to take a second straight when they face the Angels in Game 2 of their series, and the NHL playoffs continue on two fronts. Sports at 45.
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1: Time for Rogers Xfinity Internet. Traffic and weather together on the ones. He's got his eyes on your drive. It's Mike Davey.
9: Thanks, Dylan. This report is brought to you by Joseph Gas. If you're heading out onto the DVP, well, you won't be able to do that. Completely closed off this weekend from the 401 to Jarvis getting on to the Gardner there. So if you're thinking about alternates, Victoria Park, Bayview, Don Mills going to be busier than usual. Young will be busier as well. There's also some long-term construction approaching Lawrence, so it's down to a single lane going southbound, so keep that in mind. It will be busy southbound 404, Finch to the 401, so do keep that in mind. If you're traveling on the westbound Gardner, volume from west of Spadina to Park Lawn. Eastbound Gardner backed up as you start to approach Park Lawn over to the Jarvis ramp. That's where you got to get off the highway for the DVP closure. Westbound 401, a couple of problems, but first volume from the 412 to approaching Salem. There is a crash approaching Kennedy in the collector, so center lane will be closed off. Slow from Brimley, alternating express collectors all the way to Avenue, and then a crash approaching Dixon that looks to be partially blocking a right lane. It's mostly off to the shoulder, at least from what I can see on the cameras here, but enough of a visual distraction to cause a delay from the Allen alternating express and collectors. It was moving a little bit slow through Highway 25. Not anymore, though. Westbound on the 407, construction Dufferin to Keele blocking three right lanes, so slow through that construction zone. On ramps from Dufferin and Keele will be closed off. Same with the ramp to Keele. There's a new problem on the Toronto bound QEW. This is going to be on the downside of the Burlington Skyway Bridge. Looks like a left lane is closed off, or was closed off. I actually don't see it anymore on the cameras, and there it is. They just moved it on me there. Looks like OPP on scene. It's slow as you approach the problem. Get real world help from people who've done the well. Joseph Gas, your supplier for everything for welding. That's Joseph with an F as in family, josephgasses.com. Your next report is at 141. 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
10: All right, thank you very much. We continue to watch these showers as they slowly work their way across the map here. We're seeing some pretty good rain up around the Arthur area, but that's about as close as it is for the moment. So we'll keep an eye on that, and we'll also watch the thermometer today as we get very close to our official guaranteed high. But it kind of depends on where you are. If you are closer to the lake at the moment, it is a bit cooler downtown and at the island because of the breeze coming in across the water. It's 11 right now at Billy Bishop, the Island Airport, whereas it is 16 at the moment as we check in with Toronto's Pearson International. Our guaranteed high for the day today is 17.
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1: An extremely busy weekend downtown, full of events, sports, and celebrations. Not a great day for a highway closure, but here we are. The city has fully shut down the DVP from the 401 to the Jarvis Street ramp on the Gardner.
4: Ashley Curtis is the general manager of Transportation Services. He tells 680 News Radio the maintenance work has to be done before the FIFA World Cup, and this is the last available weekend.
2: We'd originally planned the work to be done in October of last year, and then because of the Blue Jays run, we postponed it. It was going to happen then in November. Then we had some very early snowfall, so it couldn't happen then. So this is a hangover from earlier works.
4: Crews will be repaving, fixing guide rails and streetlights, and flushing and cleaning out the drains. It's scheduled to reopen by 5 in the morning on Monday.
1: And if the commute wasn't difficult enough, a portion of the Line 2 subway is closed today. Samantha TC with the TTC has more on that and another service change that may impact you.
3: Between Kipling and Jane stations for planned signal work. Now shuttle buses will be running throughout the day today, with regular subway service set to resume tomorrow morning, just in time for 8 a.m. Now looking over at our surface routes, if you are going to be headed to the TFC or the Jays games today, and you're going to be in the area of Union Station, you should be aware that the 510 Spadina streetcars will not be running between Union and the intersection of Queens Quay and Spadina while we do some infrastructure testing ahead of the FIFA World Cup games.
1: Wheel Trans is not impacted.
4: 680 News Time, 136. Happening now at BMO Field, a big test to see how the exhibition grounds deal with the big crowds. Lionel Messi and Inter Miami are taking on Toronto FC this hour. It's expected to be the largest crowd for a TFC game in the franchise's history, with just under 45,000 fans in attendance. It's also the last home game for the Reds before the rest of the soccer world descends on the city for the FIFA World Cup. The stadium will be testing out its new temporary seating, which you likely have seen being built recently if you're driving on the Gardner. There's new entry and exit points as well. Metrolinx adding additional service to both the Lakeshore East and West lines to get fans to and from the stadium, especially with the DVP fully shut down for the weekend.
24: 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Federal officials report three more people, two from Alberta and one from Ontario, may have had contact on a flight with someone infected. The World Health Organization says the species of hantavirus in this outbreak is the Andes virus found in South America, which is carried by rodents and the only species known to be capable of limited transmission between humans. Canada's chief public health officer says the overall risk to the general population in connection with this outbreak is low. Further spreading within Canada is not expected, even if an infected individual were to arrive here. But infectious disease expert Dr. Isaac Bogosh tells the Big Story podcast he wouldn't be surprised if more cases popped up around the world, as the incubation period is so long.
6: I think it would not surprise anyone if there are a handful of cases that we see in addition to the ones that are already identified, right? People could have been exposed and are in the incubation period. And that's why it's so important that anyone who had a potential exposure to this virus is aware, such that if they do have any symptoms, they can seek medical care and get the appropriate medical care.
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4: 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It's now 1:38. A nomination race in Toronto's East End today will mark a test for one high-profile hopeful in the Ontario Liberal leadership race. MP Nate Erskine-Smith wants the Liberal faithful in Scarborough Southwest to pick him as their candidate as he eyes a second run at the provincial party leadership. But some of his fellow nominees are bristling at what they see as an attempt to use their community as a springboard. Kadera Jackson, who ran for the Liberals in Scarborough Southwest in last year's provincial election, says she and another candidate have agreed to place each other second on their ranked ballots to help ensure the winning candidate is local.
24: And shining a light on women living with Parkinson's, Parkinson Canada is hosting its first Toronto Supermom Walk Run this weekend. Since launching in Vancouver in 2023, Supermom has raised more than $300,000 for women-focused research programs and support. 680's Phil Martino with the details.
5: Kristen Murphy was diagnosed with Parkinson's in February. This weekend, she's participating in the Toronto Supermom Walk Run. She is the leading fundraiser.
7: There are a lot of gaps in funding and research specifically for women, and so that's something that funds from this walk in particular are all going to focus on women with Parkinson's. Some of that goes towards research to sort of close those gaps. Some of that is for empowering women to live their best lives with Parkinson's. So shining a light on the unique care needs, being able to participate in support groups, peer programs, virtual support groups, and things like that.
5: The Toronto Supermom Walk Run is taking place tomorrow at the Orchard Pavilion in Downsview Park. 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I'm Phil Martino.
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9: This report brought to you by Shoppers Drug Mart, full closure of the DVP in both directions from the 401 to Jarvis getting on to the Gardner. So if you're traveling southbound 404 right now, it gets busy Finch to the 401, so you got to exit at Finch Shepherd or join the 401. If you're thinking about alternate routes, Victoria Park, Don Mills, Bayview, Bloor are going to be your best bets. If you're considering Yonge, just keep in mind southbound Yonge approaching Lawrence down to a single lane for long-term construction, so not the best alternate this afternoon. Westbound 401, it's going to be busy. First volume west of Brock Street to approaching Salem, and then you're into a collision approaching Kennedy in the Collector's center lane block there. There's also a crash approaching Dixon in the right lane. So those two problems combined with a busy day, it's going to be slow from Brimley, alternating Express Collectors all the way to Dixon. Traveling on the westbound Gardner, expected delay from Jameson to just west of Park Lawn. Eastbound Gardner slow from approaching Park Lawn to the Jarvis Ramp. That's where you're forced off the highway because of the DVP closure. Westbound on the 401, or rather westbound on the 407, construction work from Dufferin to Keel blocking three right lanes, so that's causing a delay through that construction zone. Ramps from Dufferin and Keel to the highway will be closed off. Same with the ramp to Keel. It's all going to be blocked off with that road work. There is a collision on the Toronto-bound QEW. It's going to be on the downside of the Burlington Skyway Bridge. It's in the left lane, so it starts to slow down just beyond Nikola Tesla. Westbound QEW, expected delay from third line on and off to approaching Brand. Eastbound QEW, it's a slow go, approaching Mississauga Road to Dixie on City Streets. The intersection of Woodbine and Davis closed off with a collision. 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Your next report is at 151. Now your forecast, Rob Haswell.
10: Well, thank you very much, Mike. We'll continue to watch these showers. Right now, I'm not seeing a ton on the radar any closer than about the Arthur area, so well to our north and west at this point. But it will continue to fill in, and we should see some showers through the afternoon, maybe even a rumble of thunder, although I haven't seen much of that just yet. There still is that chance, however, throughout the day today. Now, tonight, we'll clear out and dry up, and temperatures fall. We'll get down to 1 overnight tonight. It's quite the crash of air temperatures, and we do risk a little frost overnight into our Sunday morning. Sunday looks pretty good for Mom, though. We should get some sunshine and get to a high of around 14 degrees, which is still well below the average, but in the sunshine should feel pretty good. Our extended outlook has some sun along with some showers. We'll get to that for you in less than 10 minutes. Right now, Pearson International's at 16. Our guaranteed high is 17.
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24: A partly cloudy sky, 14 degrees right now in Toronto. Good afternoon. I'm Dylan McGuire. Here are the top stories this hour. Much harder to get around Toronto this weekend. The DVP is closed for repair work. Your next traffic report coming up at 1:20. 51. A closure on an end of Line 2, the Lord Danforth line, also making it harder to move around. No service from Kipling to Jane until tomorrow morning. And for players, it's a test of skill. For the field, a test of capacity. Massive crowds at the newly expanded BMO Field right now as Lionel Messi comes to town. More coming up in sports. And speaking of, it's now time for sports from Sportsnet 590 The Fan. Good afternoon, Randolph Fairbairn. Oh, let's find Randolph. Randolph,
0: nothing,
24: are you there?
0: That broke a four-game losing streak. Treya Savage will be on the mound for the Jays. It'll start at 3:07. You can watch it on Sportsnet, and you can listen on 590 The Fan. The NHL playoffs will continue with two games on the schedule. It'll be Game 4 of the Philadelphia Flyers and Carolina Hurricanes. The Flyers looking to stay alive as they trail Carolina 3-0. Carolina will go for the sweep in Game 4 with the puck dropping at 6 o'clock. See it on Sportsnet. Game 2 is part of a Sportsnet doubleheader. It has the Minnesota Wild facing the Colorado Avalanche. Wild are down 2-0 in the series. That'll start at 9 o'clock. The Marlies set to go in Game 5 against the Laval Rocket in Montreal. The series tied at 2 apiece. The puck drops at 3 o'clock. The winner moves on to play Cleveland. TFC back on the pitch at BMO facing Inter Miami and Lionel Messi. TFC in 8th in the Eastern Conference, but just 3 points out of 4th. Inter is 3rd in the East, 5 points up on TFC. The match is scoreless in the 34th minute. From the Premier League, 4 matches to start Saturday, beginning with Liverpool against Chelsea, playing to a 1-1 draw. Brighton over Wolves, 3-0. The Black Cats of Sunderland played Manchester United. They played to a 0-0 draw. Fulham fell to Bournemouth, 1-0. And right now in the 58th minute, Manchester City and Brentford are scoreless. NLL playoff action for The Rock. They're tied with San Diego, 1-1. Game 3 goes at 7 in Hamilton. The winner moves on to the final. From the sports at 15 and 45, past every hour or anytime at sportsnet.ca.
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24: 6:80 News Time, 1:49. Information on the internet about cancer causes can often be false. Eva Fragiscatos has more on the big cancer myths you should not believe with food and nutrition expert Rose Reisman.
22: In a recent survey, several American oncologists shared 6 myths about cancer risk they wish we would stop believing. Rose Reisman explains the first one.
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22: Another myth, deodorant causes cancer.
26: There's no proven link. Large human studies show no connection to breast cancer. Myth number 3, cancer is mostly genetic. Actually, it's linked more to lifestyle and environment. Only a small percentage is inherited.
22: Reisman says oncologists say another myth is that an alkaline-based diet fights cancer.
26: The alkaline foods are more like spinach, kale, berries, apples, nuts, and beans. So, I mean, it's not a crazy kind of idea for diet, but your body actually tightly controls its own pH balance.
22: I'm Eva Fragiscatos.
24: 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Straight ahead, 6:80 News Time, 1:50.
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1: This report brought to you by Aero Furniture. The DVP going to be closed both directions this weekend. It'll reopen Monday morning. So the closure from the 401 onto the Gardner to Jarvis. So leave yourself plenty of extra time to get around the usual alternate routes like Victoria Park, Don Mills, Bayview going to be busier than usual. The southbound Yonge, rather, if you're thinking about using that, as you start to approach Lawrence, it's going to be very slow. It's down to a single lane for long-term road work. Southbound 404 slow approaching Finch to the 401. Westbound 401, first volume approaching the 412 to approaching Salem. A crash approaching Kennedy in the collectors. That's in a center lane. And then a collision approaching Dixon blocking the right lane. So those problems mixed in with some volume going to be slow all the way from McCowan alternating express collectors to approaching Dixon. Was moving slow through Highway 25. Not anymore. On the eastbound 401, starts to get busy just beyond Highway 6 south to approaching Highway 25. Then south of Pearson alternating express collectors to east of Bayview. A big reason for that. Down to a single lane in the collectors east of Avenue to east of Bayview. It's for construction, so really busy today with problems and construction. So wherever you're heading, leave yourself a lot of extra time today. If you're out on the westbound Gardner, first, it's going to be closed, obviously, from the DVP to Jarvis, but also volume approaching Jamison to Park Lawn. Eastbound Gardner backed up approaching Islington to the Jarvis ramp. That's where you're forced off the highway for the DVP closure. Ford Erie bound QEW looks like a new problem here as you get to the upside of the Burlington Skyway Bridge. A left lane will be closed off. Don't know if it's a stalled vehicle or a collision. Either way, starting to slow things down on the approach. On the other side, Toronto bound QEW on the downside of the bridge. Left lane closed off here. That is a collision, so it's backed up just beyond Nikola Tesla. 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Your next report is at 201. Now your forecast. Here's Rob Haswell.
10: All right, thank you very much, Mike. We'll continue to watch these showers. We're tracking a cold front that's just making its way through Michigan. The showers are out ahead of that, and then that cold front clears our area later on tonight and into tomorrow morning. That will allow for a pretty rapid clearing and a significant cool down, and that allows temperatures to get down into the frosty range overnight tonight, around 1. Patchy frost, then possible Sunday early morning, but the sunshine will take pretty short work of that as we warm up nicely to around 14. That is still below average for Mother's Day. High around this time of year is 18, but it's still a comfy afternoon for Mom. We should see sunshine again on Monday with a high of 12, up to 14 Tuesday with sun to start and showers by the end of the day. More rain showers on the way for Wednesday with a high of 15. Right now it is 16 at Toronto Pearson International. Our guaranteed high today, 17.
24: Coming up at 1:30, rather at 2 o'clock, the latest on that DVP closure. You're going to be hearing about it all weekend as crews continue to work on repairs and traffic continues to back up. 680 News Time 154.
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24: 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For some families, May means throwing out last season's hockey gear. But as Simon Bennett tells us, there's somewhere else it can go.
0: Over a decade strong, the Indigenous Hockey Equipment Drive has gathered over 6,300 bags of hockey gear and 10,000 sticks for communities in Ontario and beyond. The drive making its Oakville debut today with the support of the Rangers and Hornets local teams. You'll usually find Graham McWaters sorting through all of it, but it's worth it.
9: My wife and I feel like we're Santa Claus and Mrs. Claus, and we're getting to see the children with the gifts that they just received, and it's a tearjerker. 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
0: Recent skids of equipment have made it as far as Red Lake, Ontario, along with Keewaywin First Nation north of Thunder Bay. They'll be collecting gear at 16 Mile Sports Complex until 2 this afternoon. I'm Simon Bennett.
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18: The words sold out could be music for some musicians' ears.
23: People take notice when artists have a lot of sold out shows.
18: Zach Seppin, a California booking agent at High Road Touring, says no matter what the size, the perception seats are going fast helps ticket sales.
23: Doesn't matter if the capacity is 100 people or 10,000 people. If it's full of people and it's sold out or packed, you feel like you're at somewhere where people want to be.
18: Meantime, conspiracy theories now abound about whether indie bands like Geese deliberately book smallish venues for sellout status. Probably not the case, but as a marketing strategy, being sold out does give those releasing albums more buzz on social media.
23: You sell it out in advance, sell it out even far in advance, you can come back to that market and play again on the same recording because you've left demand on the table and there's tickets to be sold.
18: Others say today's sold-out tour can turn into tomorrow's festival or a TV appearance, which can lead to a platinum record or high-grossing stadium tour. Denise Pellegrini, Bloomberg Radio.

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4: Good afternoon. It's Saturday, May 9th. I'm Brendan Lang.
2: And I'm Dylan McGuire. Here's what's making news this hour.
4: If the DVP was part of your plan, say, to get into the downtown core this weekend, that's going to have to change as the entire highway is shut down until Monday morning.
2: To go along with the slow go into the city, a portion of the TTC's Line 2 is shut down as well.
4: One of the biggest stars in the soccer world is playing at BMO Field right now, garnering almost 45,000 fans, and it is being used as a test run for the new seating at the stadium.
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4: 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Here is Mike Davey.
7: 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As you've heard all afternoon, the DVP closed both directions from the 401 to Jarvis onto the Gardiner. So if you're thinking about alternate routes, it's going to be Victoria Park, Don Mills, and Bayview as probably the top choices there. Definitely going to be a little bit busier than usual. If you're planning on using Yonge, especially southbound, it goes down to a single lane approaching Lawrence for long-term construction. So not ideal for today, that's for sure. It's going to be busy southbound 404 Finch to the 401. That's where you will be forced off the highway. So just keep that in mind. This will be closed off until Monday morning. If you're on to the eastbound Gardiner approaching Park Lawn to the Jarvis Ramp, moving slowly, that's where you got to get off the highway for that DVP closure. Westbound Gardiner busy approaching Jameson to Park Lawn. Westbound 401, it's going to be volume approaching the 412 to approaching Salem. Approaching Kennedy and the Collectors, they did clear that collision, but still slow from McCowan, alternating express collectors to approaching Dixon. That's where a collision is going to be blocking the right lane. On the eastbound 401 volume south of Pearson, alternating express collectors to east of Bayview. The reason why this delay is so bad today is because construction work in the collectors east of Avenue to east of Bayview has it down to a single lane. So things not great on the 401 either. Toronto-bound QEW, a little bit of good news here on the downside of the Burlington Skyway Bridge. They cleared that collision, so all lanes have reopened. Still slow over the bridge, but should start to improve. On the Fort Erie-bound QEW, the left lane was blocked as you started to go up the bridge, but that also cleared. It was a stalled vehicle. It's gone, so all lanes have reopened. Still a little bit slow through there, but should start to improve, I would imagine. Westbound 407, construction Dufferin to Keel, blocking three right lanes, so slow through that construction zone. Spring is finally here at the distillery. Why not enjoy drinks on a patio or paint a spring flower for their art project? There's always something happening at the distillery. Visit thedistillerydistrict.com. Your next report is at 2:11. Now your forecast, Rob Haswell.
8: Well, thank you very much, Mike. We continue to track these showers. They're just not really making their way that much farther to the east. The cold front is moving relatively slowly, but should continue to move through, push some showers out ahead of it for the afternoon and early evening, and then clear overnight tonight, allowing our temperatures to fall rather rapidly. In fact, we'll get down to around 1 overnight tonight with a risk of frost possible heading into our Sunday morning. I'll have more on your Mother's Day forecast coming up for you in less than 10 minutes. As of the most recent update at Toronto Pearson International, it's mostly cloudy and 15. Our overnight low dips to 1.
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4: Well, so much is going on in the city today. Sports celebrations and, of course, Mother's Day weekend. But if you were counting on the DVP to get where you need to go, you're out of luck. There's a complete shutdown from the 401 to the Jarvis Street ramp, and it's all weekend long, not reopening until 5 o'clock Monday morning.
2: Ashley Curtis, General Manager of Transportation Services with the City of Toronto, tells 680 News Radio, crews have a lot of work ahead of them to get the highway ready for FIFA World Cup visitors.
9: Substantial amounts of resurfacing. Hydro coming in to do some streetlight maintenance, guide rail repairs, and flushing and cleaning out all the drainage systems. If those start to get blocked, then we have seen before the DVP does flood, and we don't want anything like that happening during FIFA.
2: He says they tried to get the work done earlier but couldn't because of the Blue Jays World Series run in October and early snowfall in November.
4: And the subway might not be an alternative for you this weekend. A portion of the TTC's subway line 2 is closed today. Trains are not running between Kipling and Jane stations. The TTC says it's for planned signal work ahead of the FIFA World Cup, but that shuttle buses are running. Regular service is expected to resume around 8 a.m. tomorrow.
2: 680 News Time, 2:05. The TFC game today, happening now at BMO Field. The TFC game today is being called a dress rehearsal for FIFA. Today's game is expected to be the largest crowd for a TFC match in franchise history. It's also a big test for the stadium ahead of the World Series Cup to see what the initial reviews will be like for temporary seating. And there's new entry and exit points as well. Metrolinx will also be adding additional services to both the Lakeshore East and West lines to get fans to and from the stadium, especially with the DVP fully shut down for the weekend.
4: 680 News Time, 2:06. Canada's chief public health officer says 10 Canadians are now linked to the hantavirus outbreak tied to the MV Hondius cruise ship. That ship is expected to dock at Tenerife port in Spain's Canary Islands at some point today. Dr. Maria Kirkov, director of the Department of Academic and Pandemic Management at the World Health Organization, gave an update on the outbreak today.
10: The ship will anchor, and that there will be small boats that will take some of the passengers, and it will be done in a very choreographed, coordinated way, in a very protected way. Bring those passengers to shore. There will be a screening that will take place.
4: There are four Canadians still aboard the cruise ship. They're expected to meet with consular officials this weekend when the ship docks in Tenerife. Back here at home, there are Canadians isolating after possible exposure, but right now they are asymptomatic.
2: 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The city of Vaughan is looking for some help to keep its green spaces green. It's updated its Adopt a Park program to make it more effective. 680 Charlene Close is learning more about it.
5: With more than 230 parks and more on the way, the city needs all the help it can get. Shannon Kalra Ramju heads up Vaughan's Parks Department. She tells me it's not just about picking up trash.
11: Parks are at the heart of our community, right? They provide places to play, to relax, to connect. No one wants to go to a park where there's litter everywhere, where there's issues.
5: It's also not a long-term commitment.
11: There is a sign that's posted with the resident or community organization or business that's adopting the park for that year, and then you have to reapply.
5: It requires a minimum of 2 cleanups a year, with the city providing the supplies and guidance. You'll also be able to notify the city if you see anything broken or hazardous. I'm Charlene Close.
4: You're listening to All News Radio, 680 News Radio, Toronto. What does Mother Nature have in store for our moms tomorrow? Weather-wise, you might be thinking, we took that very important question to 680 meteorologist Rob Haswell, and he says it's shaping up to be a nice dry day.
8: Showers rolling through later today and into the evening, but that clears up pretty quickly, and that clear sky allows temperatures to fall rapidly tonight. The cooler air mass settling in will get us down to near 1 overnight tonight, and we could see some frost in some spots that'll last into Mother's Day morning, but the sun will make short work of that. We expect a mostly sunny Mother's Day for our Sunday. Temperatures a little underperforming, with a high near 14, average is 18, but certainly a pleasant day to celebrate mom.
4: Whatever the weather, 680's got you covered with updates every 10 minutes on the ones after traffic.
2: 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The second round of the NHL playoffs continues with two teams facing critical matchups. 680's Randolph Fairbairn has the story.
6: The chase for the Stanley Cup is set to continue with Game 4 of the Eastern Conference matchup between the Carolina Hurricanes and the Philadelphia Flyers. The Hurricanes are in command of the series up 3-0. They'll look to close it out in Philadelphia. The puck drops at 6 o'clock. Game two has the Colorado Avalanche and Minnesota Wild going in the first of two in Minneapolis. Colorado up 2-0. They'll go for a third straight win in the series with the puck dropping at 9 o'clock. You can see both games on Sportsnet. Tomorrow has two more games with the Montreal Canadiens meeting the Buffalo Sabres in game three in Montreal. It's all tied at one apiece, while the Vegas Golden Knights are in Anaheim to meet the Ducks in game four. Vegas is up 2-1. From the Sports Center, I'm Randolph Fairbairn.
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4: 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Traffic and weather together on the ones coming up next. 680 News Time, 210.
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7: 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If you're traveling, if you're planning to travel on the DVP, you won't be able to do that this weekend. It's completely closed off until Monday morning. So from the 401 to Jarvis onto the Gardner will be shut down for maintenance. If you're traveling southbound 404, it's slow. Finch to the 401, that's where you're forced to go onto the 401. So you'll have to exit at Finch or Shepherd if you want to avoid that. Alternates like Victoria Park, Don Mills, and Bayview going to be busier than usual with this close.

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1: QEW volume Mississauga Road to Dixie, westbound QEW busy 427 to Dixie, and then again on and off as you get to Dorval to approaching Brant. Fort Erie bound QEW slow on the upside of the Burlington Skyway Bridge, problem cleared there not too long ago. On the Toronto bound QEW, it's busy from the top of the bridge down to Fairview, a collision cleared there again not too long ago. Boasting some of the best brand loyalty in Canada, not that Don Valley North at Toyota likes to boast. 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Your next report is at 2:21. Now your forecast, Rob Haswell.
2: All right, thank you very much, Mike. Still tracking those showers to our north and west. Should see a few this afternoon and into the evening. And then once that cold front clears late evening and overnight tonight, we clear out pretty quickly. That clear sky overnight and the colder air mass behind the front will help us dip down to around 1. We could even see some frost overnight into Sunday morning in a few spots. Mother's Day does turn around pretty nicely, though, with ample amounts of sunshine. We'll get up to around 14, which is cooler than the average of 18, but still a pretty comfy day in the sun, and we stay fairly dry into the first couple of days of next week. I'll have the extended outlook coming up for you in less than 10 minutes. Right now, there's a big temperature difference depending on where you are. Closer to the lake, it's a little cooler. We're at about 10 degrees right now downtown. The island is sitting at 10, and we've got Toronto Pearson at 15. Our overnight low dips all the way down to 1.
3: 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Happening now, Toronto Hydro is reporting a power outage impacting some homes and businesses downtown. It's happening in the Front Street area to the south, Bathurst to the west, north to College, and east to Yonge Street. Toronto Hydro says they're working to restore power as quickly as possible, hoping to have it back within the hour. Coming up next on 680 News Radio Toronto, your top stories and sports. 680 News Time, 2:15.
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3: 14 degrees downtown right now with a partly cloudy sky. Good afternoon. I'm Brendan Lang. Here are the top stories this hour. It is a busy weekend in downtown Toronto with Lionel Messi and Inter Miami in town taking on Toronto FC to go along with the Blue Jays playing game 2 of their series against the LA Angels, and of course Mother's Day happening tomorrow. All of this didn't stop the city though from closing the entire DVP and shutting down a portion of the TTC's Line 2, which will make for a messy drive around the downtown core. And then coming up after sports, we will have your concert rundown. And now time for sports from Sportsnet 590 The Fan. Here's Randolph Fairbairn.
8: Thanks, Brendan. The Blue Jays will take on Los Angeles in game 2 of their 3-game series. They won the opener 2-0 to break their 4-game losing streak. Treya Savage gets the nod for the Jays. It starts at 3:07. You can watch it on Sportsnet and listen on 590 The Fan. The NHL playoffs continue with 2 games on the docket. It'll be game 4 of the Philadelphia Flyers and the Carolina Hurricanes. Carolina looking for the sweep, up 3-0. Game 4 drops the puck at 6 o'clock. You can see it on Sportsnet. Game 2, part of a doubleheader. The Minnesota Wild and Colorado Avalanche will meet in game 3 with the Avalanche leading 2-0. That starts at 9 o'clock. Tomorrow we'll have 2 more games with the Sabres and Montreal going in game 3, all even at 1 apiece in Montreal. And the Golden Knights and Ducks will meet in game 4 of their series in Anaheim. Vegas leads at 2.

0: 1. The Marlies are set to go in Game 5 against the Laval Rocket in Montreal. Series tied at 2 apiece. Puck drops at 3 o'clock. The winner moves on to play Cleveland. TFC back on the pitch at BMO Field facing Inter Miami and Lionel Messi. TFC sits in 8th in the Eastern Conference, just 3 points out of 4th, though. Inter is 3rd in the East, 5 points up on TFC. They're getting set for the second half with Miami leading 1-0. From the Premier League, 4 matches to start the Saturday slate. It began with Liverpool and Chelsea playing to a 1-1 draw. Brighton over Wolves 3-0. Sunderland took on Manchester United, played to a 0-0 draw. Fulham fell to Bournemouth 1-0. Late in the second half, Manchester City leads Brentford 2-0. Sports at 15 and 45 past every hour or anytime at sportsnet.ca.
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4: The legendary Elton John will be honored tonight with the Glenn Gould Prize at the Great Canadian Casino Resort. Performers include Sarah McLachlan, Diana Krall, and The Beaches, with host Eric McCormick. That gets underway at 8 o'clock. I love myself today. Also tonight, a screening of the Biff Naked documentary. The Canadian rocker will be on hand for a Q&A and will also be performing. That's at 7:30 at the Paradise Theatre on Bloor, east of Dufferin.
5: You're unbelievable.
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4: 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Red Hot Chili Peppers bassist Flea is out on his own. He's touring his first solo album, Honora, with a show tonight at the Opera House. Get out there. I'm Scott Burnett.
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10: This report brought to you by 407 ETR. If you're heading out on to the DVP, well, you can't do that this weekend. Completely closed off from the 401 to Jarvis onto the Gardner. It's for maintenance work. Will reopen Monday morning. In the meantime, though, if you're southbound on the 404, slow Finch to the 401. Alternates like Victoria Park, Don Mills, and Bayview going to be busier than usual. If you're thinking about using Young as an alternate, just a heads up, southbound approaching Lawrence down to a single lane for long-term road work. So do keep that in mind. Eastbound Gardner, slow approaching Park Lawn to the Jarvis ramp. That's where you're forced off the highway with that DVP closure. Westbound Gardner, expected delay approaching Jameson to Park Lawn. Looks like there may actually be a problem here. It's starting to get really slow as you get to Park Lawn. So I'm just going to quickly go through the cameras here, see if I can find something. It looks like there could be a collision or a stalled vehicle in a right lane as you get west of Park Lawn. So things are slowing down even more westbound Gardner towards Park Lawn. Keep that in mind. Construction work on the eastbound 401 east of Avenue to east of Bayview and the Collectors has it down to a single lane. So very slow south of Pearson, alternating express Collectors. Once you're through that, should be fine. Westbound 401 volume approaching the 412 to approaching Salem. Then from Kennedy, alternating express Collectors to Dixon. There was a collision at south of Pearson in the Collectors that just cleared, so all lanes have reopened there. Southbound 427, it's slow. South of Airport Road, getting onto the westbound 401, but that should ease off. On the northbound 427, busy on the ramp to the westbound 401. But like I said, that collision is out of there now, so things should start to pick up a little bit. Westbound 407, at first, it's going to be a some construction work here. Dufferin to Keele, it's going to be three right lanes closed off, so slow through that construction zone. And on the eastbound 407, it looks like now as you approach Dufferin, there's going to be a crash, so it's going to be slow through this part of the highway going eastbound as well. Looks like a left lane is closed. Helping connect growing communities to care, 407 ETR proudly supports TMU's School of Medicine in Brampton. Learn more at 407ETR.com. Your next report is at 2:31. Now your forecast, Rob Haswell.
11: Thanks, Mike. Tracking some showers to the north and west, expecting a few of those this afternoon and into the evening hours. Isolated thunderstorms, certainly a possibility for today and tonight. Then, behind the cold front overnight, we clear up rapidly. Temperatures take a free fall all the way down to near 1 overnight. Risk of frost into Sunday morning. Then sunshine takes over for our Mother's Day Sunday, and that'll help us get back to around 14 by the afternoon. Mostly sunny as we look ahead to Monday, taking us to a high of 12, 14 on Tuesday. We start our Tuesday with sunshine and with some rain showers late in the day. More showers on Wednesday and a high of 15. Right now, we are sitting at 10 as we check in with the Island Airport. Vaughan has 15 and we've got Pearson at 15 as well. Our overnight low dips to 1.
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3: 680 News Time, 2:25. You might notice some costumes this weekend in theaters as a video game movie adaptation gets its sequel on the big screen. ABC's Mike Dubusky has the updates for your watch list.
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18: In theaters, Carl Urban stars in Mortal Kombat 2, based on the popular video game franchise.
19: It's gonna be loud. Duh.
18: Meanwhile, James Cameron directs the concert film from Billie Eilish's latest Hit Me Hard and Soft tour, which is also in theaters this weekend.
20: We all have to kill the beast.
18: If you'd rather stay at home, Netflix has the first television adaptation of The Lord of the Flies. All four episodes of that are streaming now.
21: Humans can be remarkably bright creatures.
18: Sally Field and Lewis Pullman star in Remarkably Bright Creatures, about an aquarium worker who forms an unlikely bond with an octopus.
22: We're not the police. We're not the spooks.
18: There's also Legends, a new series about everyday customs officers sent undercover in some of Britain's most dangerous drug gangs. Mike Dubusky, ABC News.
3: 680 News Time, 2:26. A teenage suspect remains at large after a stabbing in Northcliffe Village. Toronto police were called to the area of St. Clair Avenue West and Dufferin Street just before 6 last night for reports of a person with a knife. It's reported that a teenage victim was stabbed following a fight in the area. He was taken to the hospital with non-life-threatening injuries. Police say they're now looking for a male teenager. No further description has been released.
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0: Hello, Tim Carroll here, Artistic Director at the Shaw Festival in Niagara-on-the-Lake. This year I'm directing Amadeus, Peter Schaffer's dazzling duel between Salieri and the young genius Mozart. It's full of lust, rivalry, murder, and of course, the incredible music of Mozart. So give yourself a treat, go to shawfest.com, and we'll see you down by the lake.
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1: Surging oil prices are reshaping the skies. Jet fuel costs for the airline spiked by more than 56% in March from the prior month. Higher fuel prices have forced carriers to increase fares and baggage fees and cut routes. Spirit Airlines said higher oil prices drove its decision to end operations this past weekend after more than 30 years in business. McDonald's is reeling in the diners with souped-up value offerings and bigger burgers, leading to larger orders even in the face of economic pressures. Quarterly revenue topped Wall Street expectations. McDonald's says bigger orders boosted results in the U.S. In the quarter, the chain debuted a pricier Big Arch burger, which costs as much as $10 in some cities. The CEO of GameStop says his eBay account was suspended following a publicity stunt in which he listed a number of personal items to fund his bid for the online marketplace. Ryan Cohen's account racked up scores of bids, totaling tens of thousands of dollars for a hodgepodge of items, which included baseball cards, an unopened package of Windows 2000 software, and a pair of socks. And Peloton's turnaround is on track, the company raising its financial forecast for the year. Last fall, the company debuted a slew of AI-powered treadmills, bikes, and other new products, marking Peloton's first significant hardware overhaul in years. Courtney Donahoe, Bloomberg Radio.
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27: Good afternoon, it's Saturday, May 9th. I'm Dylan McGuire.
3: And I'm Brendan Lang. Here's what's making news this hour.
27: It's the weekend in Toronto, so of course we've got a major road closure to tell you about. The DVP is a no-go until Monday.
3: And if you're relying on the TTC to get you through the city instead, that's also a bit more difficult. A portion of the end of Line 2 is also shut down.
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29: The province is making a major investment in nuclear power. We have more on the project from Ontario's Energy Minister straight ahead.
30: The Blue Jays will send Trey Yesavage to the mound when they take on the Angels at Rogers Centre. Two games are on the schedule in the NHL playoffs. Sports at 45.
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27: Time for Rogers Xfinity Internet traffic and weather together on the ones with the one and only Mike Davey.
31: Thanks, Dylan. This report is brought to you by Dynamic. If you're trying to use the DVP this weekend, unfortunately, you can't do that. It is completely closed off with maintenance work. So things are going to be a bit of a messy drive trying to get into the downtown core, really. So if you're traveling southbound, it starts to slow down as you get about, so just as you start to approach Finch to the 401, it'll be busy. And then if you're trying to use alternate routes, it's going to be slower than usual on Victoria Park, Don Mills, and Bayview. So the DVP completely closed off from the 401 to Jarvis on to the Gardner. If you're using the eastbound Gardner as you get to the Humber Bridge to the Jarvis ramp, it's going to be moving slowly. You're forced off at Jarvis, so just keep that in mind. On the westbound Gardner, busy approaching Jamison to Park Lawn. Eastbound 401, slow go here, all because of construction. So east of Avenue to east of Bayview, it's down to a single lane in the collector. So south of Pearson, alternating express collectors, that's where the delay starts, all the way to east of Bayview. Once you're through it, should be fine. On the westbound 401, it's busy approaching the 412 to approaching Salem from Kennedy, alternating express collectors to Dixon. Still seeing a slowdown south of Pearson in the collectors. I was told this collision cleared. And just going to quickly pull up the camera here, unless they moved it on me here. Yep, no, it's still there. Looks like it may have been pushed over to the right shoulder, though, so it doesn't look like to be in a live lane, but enough of a visual distraction to slow things down. It's affecting southbound 427. It's busy south of Airport Road getting onto the westbound 401. Northbound 427, it's slow. Burnham Thorpe in the express getting onto the westbound 401 as well, because you're right into that crash. While other money managers are holding, Dynamic is seeing past the horizon, because your money can't grow if it doesn't move. Learn more at dynamic.ca/active. Your next report is at 2:41. Now your forecast, Rob Haswell.
4: Well, thank you very much, Mike. We're going to continue to watch these showers. They're not really in a hurry to get here. We might be seeing a little sprinkle up around the Newmarket area, but most of this is still to the west of us, still running out ahead of the approaching cold front, and we'll still see a few showers this afternoon, and there's still a slight risk of an isolated thunderstorm embedded with that as well, but certainly at the moment not seeing too many problems out there. The breeze is from the south-southeast, and so as that breeze comes across the Lake Ontario, it is, of course, providing a slight cooling effect the closer to the lake you happen to be. Right now, downtown sitting at 10, while Pearson is at 15. Overnight tonight, once we clear out, we'll dip to an overnight low of 1.
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27: A major disruption to drivers trying to make their way into the city via the DVP this weekend. They aren't able to because it's completely closed from the 401 to the Jarvis Street ramp on the Gardner until 5 Monday morning. If you're wondering why it would be closed on a weekend,
3: Ashley Curtis, General Manager of Transportation Services with the City of Toronto, tells 680 News Radio it's because it had to be done ahead of the FIFA World Cup, and it's not just the DVP that's being worked on.
6: Metrolinx are doing some work on the Ontario line, where otherwise they would have needed a closure to be able to do that. And then we're also doing the underside work on the eastern bridges, which have been under construction for the last year, being rehabbed. So the only way to do the underside of those is, again, through a closure. So we've combined all of that work together.
3: He says the work they're doing on the actual DVP is repaving, guide rail, and streetlight repairs, as well as catch basin cleanup.
27: And heads up, if you're planning on traveling on the TTC's Line 2 today, there's no subway service between Kipling and Jane stations for scheduled track work. Shuttle buses are running in place. The TTC says it's for planned track work ahead of the FIFA World Cup. Regular service is expected to resume around 8 tomorrow morning. There's no disruption to Wheel-Trans services.
3: 680 News Time, 2:35. Happening now, Toronto Hydro is reporting a power outage impacting some homes and businesses downtown. It's happening in the Front Street area to the south, Bathurst to the west, north to College, and east to Yonge Street. Toronto Hydro says they're working to restore power as quickly as possible, hoping to have it back within the hour.
27: 680 News Time, 2:36. The World Health Organization gave an update today on the hantavirus outbreak aboard a Dutch cruise ship. 3 people have died. The vessel is on its way to Spain's Canary Islands, where CDC officials will be standing by. Dr. Maria van Kerkhoff, director of the Department of Epidemic and Pandemic Management, spoke today.
7: The risk to the general public is low. The risk to the people in the Canary Islands is low. So we do need to continue to contextualize this because of all the attention right now, people may think that the risk is growing. It's not.
27: 10 Canadians are now connected to the outbreak that began on a polar expedition cruise.
3: You're listening to 680 News Radio Toronto. The Ontario Liberals are picking a by-election candidate in a heated race. While nomination races don't often generate a lot of attention outside the party, today's in the riding of Scarborough Southwest marks a clear first test for one leadership hopeful. Liberal MP Nate Erskine-Smith has made no secret of wanting to run a second time for the leadership of the Ontario Liberal Party. He previously ran for that post in 2023 in a contest that ultimately saw him come second to Bonnie Crombie. But after she resigned earlier this year, the job is now vacant once again.
8: It was a huge night for women's sports in the city. The Toronto Tempo had their first game last night, kicking off their inaugural season. And it was almost a fairy tale ending, but the Tempo fell short to the Washington Mystics by 3 points. But the energy stayed high for the sold-out crowd at Coca-Cola Coliseum, who left happy that Canada has its first WNBA team.
9: I've been waiting for this for decades. When I was a little girl, I myself wanted to play in the WNBA. I fully wrote in my yearbook I wanted to be an accountant or play in the WNBA. Sadly, that didn't happen for me, but I'm very happy that all the young girls coming up all over North America can come to Toronto now and play and get that chance.
10: When I'm older and people are gonna, like, this is gonna be, like, really popular, I can say that I was at the first game.
8: The Tempo will look for their first win on Wednesday against the Seattle Storm here at home.
3: 680 News Time, 2:38. A lovely day today. We're hitting 17 degrees with sunshine, but it's taking a turn for the worse later this evening with the possibility of frost in some areas. If you've got sensitive plants, it might be a good idea to bring them in or cover them up. But 680 meteorologist Rob Haswell says, don't fret it. It will get better before Mom's big day tomorrow.
4: Clear and cold tonight. We're going to drop down to 1 in some cases, and that could mean some frosty conditions in the overnight. That frost will last on into Mother's Day morning, but good news for moms out there. We should see some sunshine, and we do warm up, even though we'll end up below average. We'll get up to around 14 with some sunshine by Mother's Day afternoon.
3: The average high for this time of year is about 18 degrees.
8: And the provincial government says it's taking a major step to build the Bruce County nuclear project, the province's first large-scale nuclear project in over 3 decades. 680's Phil Martino with the details.
29: Energy Minister Stephen Lecce says at a time when our economy faces threats from abroad, Ontario's government is doubling down on Made in Canada nuclear power. It's a project that will create nearly 19,000 jobs and will provide power for almost 5 million people. He stresses we need clean, reliable, affordable power.
11: What's so strong about this nuclear investment is that it create jobs for tens of thousands of people for the next 80 years, because it's an 80-year investment. And so we're proud to be investing in Canada, investing in our workers, and frankly, our energy security, so that we have the power we need to grow our economy and to keep our country self-reliant, given all the challenges and risks we face from abroad.
29: According to the province, it has directed the independent electricity system operator to enter into a cost-sharing and recovery agreement, enabling Bruce Power to move forward with critical activities, including workforce planning and pre-construction and site preparation planning. This is expected to cost $300 million, and it's expected to be completed by 2030. I'm Phil Martino.
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27: 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Mike Davey.
31: This report brought to you by Michael Hill. It's going to be a really bad drive throughout the GTA this afternoon. Closures of both directions in the DVP. That's good. That's what's going to kick off this report. So 401 to Jarvis onto the Gardner. DVP closed both ways. So if you're on the southbound 404, Finch to the 401 is slow. If you're thinking about alternates, Victoria Park, Don Mills, Bayview going to be busier than usual. If you're on the eastbound Gardner, expect a delay as you approach Parkside to the Jarvis ramp. That's where you're forced off the highway with that DVP closure. On the westbound Gardner, busy approaching Jameson to Park Lawn. Westbound QEW, it's slow 427 to Dixie. And then again, at Cawthra to just beyond here, Ontario, 4 Drive to Dorval. And then a collision approaching Appleby. It's going to be blocking the HOV and left lane, so it's slow. From approaching Burl Oak to approaching Guelph Line, so the delay extends beyond that collision. On the eastbound QEW, Guelph Line to just beyond Appleby, expect a delay. Everyone's slowing down, looking at that problem on the other side of the highway. And then you're into a collision approaching here, Ontario. So this crash here, that's going to be blocking a left lane. It's causing a delay east of Erin Mills. Once you're through that, rest of the drive will be fine. Westbound 401 volume approaching the 412 to approaching Salem from Kennedy alternating express collectors to approaching Dixon. South of Pearson in the collectors, a right lane will be closed off with a crash. So slow as you approach that problem. Once you're through that, should be fine. Westbound on the 407. Construction Dufferin to Keel blocking 3 right lanes, so that's causing a delay through that construction zone. On the eastbound 407 just beyond Keel, there is a crash blocking a live lane here, so it's slow from Keel. This Mother's Day, Michael Hill is celebrating all kinds of moms. Mark the moment with pieces she'll love forever. Visit Michael Hill today. Your next report is at 2:51. Now your forecast, here is Rob Haswell.
4: All right, thanks, Mike. We continue to watch these showers to the north and west. You might be seeing a sprinkle if you're around the Newmarket area and maybe towards areas around Orangeville, Shelburne. But really, most of this is well out of the GTA and Hamilton area for now. There's quite a bit more in behind it, and I'm seeing quite a bit of thunder and lightning closer to the actual cold front as these storms start to come on shore out toward places like Kincardine on the eastern shores there of Lake Huron. So we'll watch for that. But I don't expect things to get too severe in our area. Just a chance of some rumbles embedded with the showers. Once the cold front clears, we cool down pretty rapidly. Overnight tonight, we'll dip down to around 1. A frosty start to Sunday for Mother's Day, and then some sunshine and a high of 14 to wrap up the day. I'll have your extended outlook in less than 10 minutes. Right now, 15. Our overnight low is 1.
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27: 15 degrees in Toronto. Good afternoon. I'm Dylan McGuire. Here are the top stories this hour. The DVP is closed today, making it that much harder to get around this weekend. And the TTC's Line 2 making it even harder. No subways will be running between Kipling and Jane stations. And now it's time for sports from Sportsnet 590 The Fan. Here's Randolph Fairbairn.
30: Thanks, Dylan. The Blue Jays will take on the Los Angeles Angels in Game 2 of their series at Rogers Centre. They took the opener in the series to end their 4-game losing skid. First pitch just after the top of the hour at 3:07. 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The NHL playoffs continue with two games on the schedule. It will be game four of the Philadelphia Flyers and Carolina Hurricanes. Carolina looking for the sweep, up 3-0. Game four drops the puck at 6 o'clock. See it on Sportsnet. Game two, part of a Sportsnet doubleheader. The Minnesota Wild and Colorado Avalanche will meet in game three. Colorado leading 2-0. That'll start at 9 o'clock. The Marlies are set to go in game five against the Laval Rocket in Montreal. Series tied at 2 apiece. Puck drops just after the top of the hour. The winner moves on to play Cleveland. TFC back on the pitch at BMO Field facing Inter Miami and Lionel Messi. TFC sits 8th in the Eastern Conference, just 3 points out of 4th. Inter is 3rd in the East, 5 points up on TFC. The match is in the 73rd minute, 3-0 Miami. Messi has 2 assists. From the Premier League, 4 matches to start the Saturday slate. It began with Liverpool against Chelsea playing to a 1-1 draw. Brighton over Wolves, 3-0. The Black Cats of Sunderland took on Manchester United and played to a 0-0 draw. Fulham fell to Bournemouth, 1-0. And Manchester City just wrapped up a 3-0 win over Brentford. NLL playoffs action for The Rock. They're tied at 1-1 with San Diego. Game 3 goes at 7 in Hamilton. The winner moves on to the final. Sports at 15 and 45 past every hour or anytime at sportsnet.ca.
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27: 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He's an aspiring basketball star who grabbed the attention of his schoolmates when he was just 6 years old. 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
22: Gabriel Rouse is a grade 5 student at St. Marcellus Catholic Elementary in Etobicoke. He was inspired to get into the game when he was very young.
23: My dad. I've been watching him play university, pro, and men's leagues, and he put a basketball in my hands, and from there, I began to love the sport. My dad tells me that basketball will open a lot of doors.
22: How about banging that door down, his coach, William Scott?
24: When he was in grade one, there was a commotion outside. All the grade eights, when I was on duty, were making noise. They were all huddled around Gabriel, who was in grade one at the time, 6 years old, dribbling the basketball. Just unbelievable talent I saw early on.
22: He's on the team now at point guard, making it last year in grade four, mostly playing against kids 4 years older.
23: I kept thinking I was going to get blocked.
22: And you made it over them, right?
23: Yeah.
22: His team finished third of 42 schools in Toronto's West Region this season. He's also excelling in club teams with tournaments in the U.S.
23: Stay humble and never give up.
22: I'm Simon Bennett.
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27: 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Traffic and weather together on the ones. Here's Mike Davey.
0: Thanks, Dylan. This report is brought to you by Diamond and Diamond Lawyers. If you're trying to use the DVP this weekend, won't be able to do that, unfortunately. Completely closed off from the 401 to Jarvis onto the Gardner. So if you're thinking about using alternates, Victoria Park, Don Mills, and Bayview, you're going to be busier than usual. Young southbound approaching Lawrence. Just a heads up, if you're thinking about using this as an alternate route, as you get towards Lawrence, down to a single lane for long-term road work. So it's going to be busier than usual with that as well. Southbound 404 busy. Finch to the 401. Eastbound Gardner expected delay just beyond the Humber Bridge to the Jarvis Ramp. That's where you're forced to get off the highway. Westbound Gardner, it's busy from the 427, or not the 427, it's busy from Jamison to approaching the 427. It'll be better in certain spots though. Westbound QEW, west of the 427 to west of here, Ontario, it's moving slowly. Vehicles slowing down, looking at an eastbound problem. I'll get to that in just a sec. But as you continue westbound on the QEW, slow 4 drive to Trafalgar, and then a collision approaching Appleby Line. So it's going to be blocking the HOV in the left lane. So it's backed up all the way from Bronte. Eastbound QEW, it's busy. Guelph Line to just beyond Appleby. That's because everyone's looking at that westbound problem. And now this issue on the eastbound QEW approaching here, Ontario, the left lane will be closed off with a crash. It's backed up just beyond Erin Mills. Eastbound 401, there's construction work happening east of Avenue to east of Bayview in the collector. So it's down to a single lane, slow from the 427 alternating express collectors. Westbound 401 approaching the 412 to approaching Salem, moving slowly. And then it's busy Kennedy alternating express collectors all the way to Dixon. South of Pearson in the collectors, the right lane closed off with a collision. It's affecting the southbound 427 ramp to the westbound 401. You're right into that problem, unfortunately, so getting backed up there. Westbound 407, it's going to be slow because of construction work. Dufferin to Keel, it's three right lanes closed off. Slow through that construction zone. Eastbound 407, just beyond Keel, there's a crash blocking the left lane, so that's causing a delay from Keel. When it comes to fighting for your rights, there's nothing tougher than a diamond. Call Diamond and Diamond, Canada's largest injury law firm with over $1 billion in client settlements. Call 1-800-567-HURT. Your next report at 301. Now your forecast, Rob Haswell.
4: All right, thanks, Mike. We're tracking a cold front, which is generating some pretty significant thunderstorms right along the eastern shores of Lake Huron right now, starting to come on shore in places just kind of around Huron County there, Kincardine area. So we'll watch for that, but I don't expect anything severe by the time it arrives in the GTA. The one heads up I do have for you, though, is after this cold front, we get a little chilly tonight, and we do expect to see some frost. It'll be patchy in most of the city center areas, but if you're up around Richmond Hill, Markham, Vaughan, out toward Pickering, Ajax, or even in the Halton Hills, Milton area, there is a yellow advisory for frost. Just a heads up if you've gotten a little ahead of yourself in the gardening department, or if you've got some sensitive flowers out on the front porch. Now, from there, we'll get back to sunshine and warm up quite nicely for our Mother's Day. High near 14 under sunny skies in the afternoon. Sunny and 12 as we get to Monday, looking at 14 with a few showers by Tuesday night. Wednesday, a few more showers, high of 15. Now, at the moment, we are sitting at around 10 downtown with that cooling effect of Lake Ontario, and we have 15 at Pearson. Our overnight low dips to just 1.
27: Coming up at 3 o'clock, the latest on the DVP closed for the entire weekend, causing traffic delays through the major routes. We'll give you the details and how you can get around at 680 News Time 255.
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27: 680 News Time 256. If you're struggling to come up with a gift idea for mom this Mother's Day, how about a park in Vaughan?
25: Nature's heart, the green lungs of a city. Just a couple of ways to describe a park. So why not help keep them clean?
1: It creates community pride, and it really is just keeping our neighborhoods safe, clean, and beautiful, right?
25: Shannon Kulru-Ramju is Vaughan's director of parks and forestry. She says adopting a park is free with very few strings attached.
1: Organize two cleanups per year in coordination with the city at a minimum. You can do way more than that. You can do them up to every 2 weeks.
25: And there's another benefit.
1: You're also kind of our eyes and ears out there. Like if you see something hazardous, you can inform the city.
25: For those with commitment issues, the program has been tweaked slightly, with interested adopters having to reapply each year. I'm Charlene Close.
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14: I'm Mike Apple. It's been a struggle this year to see any sign of strength or good news coming out of the labor market. The latest numbers for April from StatsCan showing for the third month out of four in 2026, there were jobs lost last month. 18,000, over 112,000 so far for the year. The unemployment rate going up to 6.9%. Andrew Grantham is a senior economist at the CIBC.
16: Even though we did get some growth within the Canadian economy, some GDP growth in the first quarter, you know, we are not reducing slack within the labor market. That makes things very difficult for the Bank of Canada right now, particularly when there's some concern over inflation ahead because of the oil price shock.
14: While for much of 2025, the job losses were concentrated in the manufacturing sector, Grantham says it's now kind of spreading out into other sectors of the economy.
16: Those trade-sensitive sectors, such as manufacturing, have not really been the primary driver of the weakness. So it does look as if this softness in hiring has spread to other areas of the economy, and it's not just those most trade-sensitive areas that are driving this weakness.
14: Now, while the Bank of Canada did signal on its last policy meeting that they could raise interest rates later this year because of rising energy prices, Grantham believes that probably won't be happening.
16: This is a clear sign that there is continued slack within the Canadian economy that should put downward pressure on inflation. You know, it seems unlikely that a shock in one area of price will translate into a broader inflationary issue.
14: That's Andrew Grantham, executive director and senior economist at the CIBC. With your weekend business report, I'm Mike Apple.
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2: Good afternoon. This is Saturday, May 9th. I'm Brendan Lang.
27: And I'm Dylan McGuire. Here's what's making news right now.
2: It is a tough weekend for travel in the downtown cores. The DVP is shut down from top to bottom until around 5 in the morning on Monday.
27: There's also a closure on a portion of the TTC's Line 2. Adding to the struggles, we'll let you know what part is affected coming up.
25: Parkinson Canada is hosting the first Toronto Supermom Walk Run at Downsview Park this weekend. The event has raised more than $300,000 for women-focused research and support since launching in Vancouver in 2023.
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2: Now time for Rogers Xfinity Internet traffic and weather together on the ones. Here's Mike Davey.
0: This report brought to you by Money Mart. It's going to be a busy drive this weekend throughout the GTA. Right now, problems, construction, a whole bunch of things really making for a nasty drive. Starting with the DVP, it's going to be closed both directions from the 401 to Jarvis onto the Gardner. So if you're traveling southbound 404, Finch to the 401, moving slowly. If you're looking at alternates, Victoria Park, Don Mills, and Bayview, they're going to be slower than usual with this closure. So do keep that in mind. Leave yourself plenty of extra time to get around. If you're thinking about using Young as an alternate, just a heads up, southbound as you approach Lawrence, down to a single lane for long-term construction, so going to be even that much slower. Traveling on the eastbound QEW, first a problem. It's not a problem, actually. The problem is on the westbound side, but it's a visual distraction for eastbound travelers. So Guelph Line to just beyond Appleby Line, it's going to be moving slowly. And then there is a problem. It's going to be approaching here, Ontario, in the left lane. It's a collision. Looks like they're now taking out two left lanes, so just the right lane now getting through. Very slow just beyond Erin Mills. On the eastbound Gardner, expected delay from Parkside to the Jarvis ramp. That's where you're forced off the highway for that DVP closure. Westbound Gardner, Jameson to Park Lawn, you can expect a delay. Then it slows down west of the 427 to west of here, Ontario. Everyone's slowing down, looking at that eastbound problem. Volume 4 drive to Trafalgar, and then a problem approaching Appleby Line. The HOV and left lane will be closed off with a collision. That's causing a delay from third line. On the eastbound 401, construction work east of Avenue to east of Bayview has it down to a single lane in the collectors, so that's causing a delay from the 427 alternating express collectors. Westbound 401, it's busy approaching the 412 to approaching Salem, Kennedy alternating express collectors to Dixon. Looks like that collision that was south of Pearson cleared. MTO moving the cameras on me, so it looks like it is gone. Southbound 427, still busy south of Airport Road getting onto the westbound 401. Westbound 407 construction, Dufferin to Keele, expected delay through there. And then eastbound 407 collision just east of Keele, so that's causing a delay too. 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Your next report is at 3:11. Now your forecast, here is Rob Haswell.
4: Thank you very much, Mike. We're watching these showers and not really seeing much yet, but we'll likely see that pick up in the later afternoon and evening. And then overnight tonight, a cold front clears the area. The skies clear up and the temperatures fall. In fact, we do have a yellow advisory for frost in the outlying suburbs. So if you're up Richmond Hill, Markham Vaughan, Pickering Ajax, over toward Halton Hills, Milton, there is that frost concern for tonight and into tomorrow morning. We'll likely get some sunshine to take care of that in short order on Mother's Day Sunday, but in the meantime, just a heads up. Right now, it is 14 at Toronto Pearson International with a bit of a breezier south-southeast wind developing. Our overnight low dips to 1.
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2: An extremely busy weekend downtown, full of events, sports, and celebrations. Not a great day for highway closures, but here we are. The city has fully shut down the DVP from the 401 to the Jarvis Street ramp on the Gardner.
27: Ashley Curtis is the General Manager of Transportation Services at the City of Toronto. He tells 680 News Radio the maintenance work has to be done before the FIFA World Cup, and this is the last available weekend.
11: We'd originally planned the work to be done in October of last year, and then because of the Blue Jays run, we postponed it. It was going to happen then in November. Then we had some very early snowfall, so it couldn't happen then. So this is a hangover from earlier works.
27: Crews will be repaving, fixing guardrails and streetlights, and flushing and cleaning out the drains. It's scheduled to reopen by 5 Monday morning.
2: And if the commute wasn't difficult enough, a portion of the subway is closed today. Samantha Teese with the TTC has more.
3: Now, if you are going to be traveling on the subways today, you should be aware that we do have a planned subway closure on the portion of Line 2 over in the West End between Kipling and Jane stations for planned signal work. Now, shuttle buses will be running throughout the day today with regular subway service set to resume tomorrow morning just in time for 8 a.m.
2: Wheel-Trans services are not impacted.
27: 680 News Time, 306. Happening now at BMO Field, a big test to see how the exhibition grounds deal with the big crowds. Lionel Messi and Interim Miami are taking on TFC this hour. It's expected to be the largest crowd for a TFC game in the franchise's history, with just under 45,000 fans in attendance. It's also the last home game for the Reds before the rest of the soccer world descends on the city for the FIFA World Cup. The stadium will be testing out its new temporary seating, which you likely have seen built recently if you're driving on the Gardiner. There's new entry and exit points as well. Metrolinx is also adding additional service to both the Lakeshore East and West lines to get fans to and from the stadium, especially with the DVP fully shut down for the weekend.
2: 680 News Time, 307. 10 Canadians are now connected to a hantavirus outbreak that began on a polar expedition cruise. Federal officials report three more people, two from Alberta and one from Ontario, may have had contact on a flight with someone infected. The World Health Organization says the species of hantavirus in this outbreak is the Andes virus found in South America, which is carried by rodents and the only species known to be capable of limited transmission between humans. Canada's chief public health officer says the overall risk to the general population in connection with this outbreak of the hantavirus is low. Further spreading within Canada is not expected, even if an infected individual were to arrive here. But infectious disease expert Dr. Isaac Bogosh tells the Big Story podcast he wouldn't be surprised if more cases popped up around the world, as the incubation period is so long.
7: I think it would not surprise anyone if there are a handful of cases that we see in addition to the ones that are already identified. Right? People could have been exposed and are in the incubation period. And that's why it's so important that anyone who had a potential exposure to this virus is aware, such that if they do have any symptoms, they can seek medical care and get the appropriate medical care.
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27: 680 News Time, 308, shining a light on women living with Parkinson's. Parkinson Canada is hosting its first Toronto Supermom Walk Run this weekend. Since launching in Vancouver in 2023, Supermom has raised more than $300,000 for women-focused research programs and support. 680's Phil Martino with the details.
8: Kristen Murphy was diagnosed with Parkinson's in February. This weekend, she's participating in the Toronto Supermom Walk Run. She is the leading fundraiser.
17: There are a lot of gaps in funding and research specifically for women, and so that's something that funds from this walk in particular are all going to focus on women with Parkinson's. Some of that goes towards research to sort of close those gaps. Some of that is for empowering women to live their best lives with Parkinson's, so shining a light on the unique care needs, being able to participate in support groups, peer programs, virtual support groups, and things like that.
8: The Toronto Supermom Walk Run is taking place tomorrow at the Orchard Pavilion in Downsview Park. 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I'm Phil Martino.
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2: 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Traffic and weather together on the ones is up next. 680 News Time, 310.
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2: 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Traffic and weather together on the ones in the traffic center. Here is Mike Davey.
0: 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Full closure of the DVP this weekend. It'll reopen on Monday morning, but it is closed from the 401 to the Jarvis on to the Gardner. So if you're traveling southbound, it slows down Finch to the 401. If you're thinking about using alternate routes, Victoria Park, Don Mills, Bayview, probably your best bets. A young southbound, if you're thinking about using this as an alternate, there is some long-term construction approaching Lawrence, so it goes down to a single lane, so slower than it usually is through there. If you're on the eastbound QEW, first a delay, Guelph Line to just beyond Appleby Line, then a collision in Mississauga as you approach here, Ontario. It's going to be blocking two left lanes, so

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1: 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Here's Rob Haswell.
2: All right, thank you very much, Mike. Continuing to watch showers move through the GTA here, but very light and widely scattered at the moment. There's a much more organized line of rain and thunderstorms that is well off to our west here, but worth keeping an eye on as we head into the evening hours. Now, at the moment, we are dry and we're relatively mild, but once that cold front clears, we are going to drop. Overnight tonight, we'll dip down to around 1. Frost is expected in some of the outlying areas. In fact, there's a yellow advisory for frost for the outlying burbs north, east, and west of the GTA, metro and city center areas. And then from there, we get back to sunshine for our Mother's Day, a sunny high of around 14, a little cooler than average, but not bad for moms across the area. Now, in the extended outlook, we'll continue on the cooler side, but sunny heading into next week. I'll have that for you in less than 10. Right now, it's 14. Our overnight low dips to 1.
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3: Right now it's 14 degrees downtown with a pretty clear sky. Good afternoon. I'm Brendan Lang. Here are the top stories this hour. The DVP and the TTC are affecting how you make your way around the city this weekend. The Don Valley Parkway is completely closed from top to bottom, and the Gardner is shut down as well from Jarvis to the DVP. This going along with a portion of the TTC's Line 2 being shut down, and it all comes on a weekend with the Blue Jays and Toronto FC in action, and of course with Mother's Day tomorrow as well. And the city is using this time to test out the rest of the TTC to ensure it will be ready to handle all of the added passengers that will be here to watch the FIFA World Cup when it gets started next month. The big crowd at BMO Field today will also be the first time the new seating is being used at the stadium. It's now time for sports, and from Sportsnet 590 The Fan, here's Randolph Fairbairn.
8: Thank you, Brendan. The Blue Jays taking on the Los Angeles Angels in game two of their three-game series. They won the opener 2-0 to break their four-game losing streak. Reyes Savage on the mound for the Jays. It's scoreless heading to the bottom of the first. You can watch it on Sportsnet and listen on 590 The Fan. The NHL playoffs continue with two games on the docket. It will be game four of the Philadelphia Flyers and the Carolina Hurricanes. Carolina looking for the sweep, up 3-0. Game four drops the puck at 6:00. You can see it on Sportsnet. Game two, part of a Sportsnet doubleheader. It has the Minnesota Wild and Colorado Avalanche meeting in game three. Avalanche lead the series 2-0. That'll start at 9. Tomorrow, two games on the docket. The Sabres and Montreal will go in game three, all even at 1 apiece. That's in Montreal. And the Golden Knights and Ducks will meet in Anaheim in game four of their series. Vegas leads it 2-1. The Marlies set to go in game five against the Laval Rocket in Montreal. Series is tied at 2 apiece. They're just underway. The winner will move on to play Cleveland. TFC were on the pitch at BMO Field against Inter Miami and Lionel Messi. It got to be 4-0 for Miami before TFC scored two late goals, 4-2 the final. From the Premier League, five matches on the docket. Began with Liverpool and Chelsea playing

0: to a 1-1 draw. Brighton over Wolves 3-0. Sunderland took on Manchester United. They played to a 0-0 draw. Fulham fell to Bournemouth 1-0. And Manchester City beat Brentford 3-0. 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
8: 680 News Time, 319. For the first time in nearly 16 years, Hungary has a new prime minister. Jennifer King with the Associated Press reports.
9: It's the end of an era in Hungary as the country's new prime minister, Peter Magyar, takes his oath of office.
10: Hogy Magyarországhoz és annak alaptörvényéhez hű leszek.
9: Magyar's center-right party defeated autocrat Viktor Orbán by a landslide in April elections. He's promised to repair ties with European neighbors and tackle corruption. In the crowd outside the parliament building, Budapest resident Aaron Farsang says, I expect them to rebuild democratic institutions and lead us back toward the European Union. I would also really like it if we could break out of the Russian sphere of influence and energy dependence. I'm Jennifer King.
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8: 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It's time for Rogers Xfinity Internet. 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Here's Mike Davey.
13: This report brought to you by The Gardener. If you're heading out to use the DVP, full closure this weekend from the 401 all the way on to The Gardener to Jarvis. So keep that in mind if you're planning to use it. It will reopen Monday morning. Southbound 404, slow Finch to the 401. Alternates, your best bet, Victoria Park, Don Mills, and Bayview. If you're traveling on the westbound QEW, there's volume from the 427 to just beyond here, Ontario. The crash that was approaching Appleby line cleared, so all lanes have reopened. Still slow from just beyond Dorval. Eastbound QEW, expected delay Guelph line to approaching Burl Oak. And then a collision approaching here, Ontario. It's down to a single lane, two left lanes closed off here. That's causing a delay just east of Erin Mills. On the eastbound Gardner, approaching Parkside to the Jarvis ramp, moving slowly. You're forced off the highway there for the DVP closure. Westbound Gardner, very slow as you get to Spadina to approaching Jamison. Might be a problem there. Not entirely sure, though. If you're in that area, Star 680, you can call in. Let me know. New problem on the westbound 403. It's going to be a closure of the collector lanes as you get to Eglinton. It looks like vehicles getting by on the right shoulder, though. The crash right where the collectors and express come together to make the one set of lanes. means if you're traveling this way, get into the express. You'll definitely save some time. It's backed up all the way from the 401. Eastbound 401, there's construction east of Avenue to east of Bayview and the collectors down to a single lane. That's causing a delay from the 427 alternating express collectors. Westbound 401 volume approaching the 412 to approaching Salem. Kennedy alternating express collectors to Dixon. Westbound 407 construction Dufferin to Keel, blocking three right lanes, slow through that section of the highway. And then on the eastbound 407, just east of Keel, there's a collision, so that's causing a delay from Keel. Hire the gardener to take care of your lawn and garden. 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Your next report in less than 10 minutes. Now your forecast, Rob Haswell.
5: All right, thanks, Mike. We're tracking a cold front ahead of it, a few showers, and then a steadier line of rain and thunderstorms well to our west right now. I don't expect it to be as strong by the time it rolls in, but can't rule out a thunderstorm later on this evening. Once the cold front clears, though, we pretty rapidly clear up, dry up, and cool down. We'll dip down to around 1 overnight tonight. We have a risk of frost. In fact, a yellow advisory for frost in the outlying suburbs. So if you're in Richmond Hill, Vaughan, Markham, toward Pickering, Ajax, or Halton Hills, Milton, definitely cover up the plants tonight. Now, from there, though, after a little frosty start on Sunday morning, we have sunshine and 14 for mothers on Mother's Day. Then Sunday, we'll get to 12 with sunshine. 14 on Tuesday, we start off sunny but end our Tuesday with some rain. More rain showers Wednesday, high of 15. Right now, we're sitting at 14, and our overnight low is 1.
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8: 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Big matches are on the docket in week 36 of the English Premier League. 680's Randolph Fairbairn with the story.
0: Week 36 in the English Premier League started with five matches on the Saturday docket. It began with Liverpool and Chelsea playing to a 1-1 draw. Following that, Brighton beat Wolves 3-0. Sunderland and Man United drew 0-0. And Fulham lost to Bournemouth 1-0. The schedule closed out with the Bees of Brentford facing Manchester City. 3-0, City takes it. Sunday will bring four more tilts, starting with Burnley facing Aston Villa. Crystal Palace will take on Everton. Forest gets it on with Newcastle. And the finale of the day has league leader Arsenal meeting West Ham. The Gunners looking to increase their two-point lead on City for top spot of the table, while the Hammers look to get out of the final relegation spot. The weekend closes out Monday with a massive match for Spurs, looking to stay on the outside of relegation when they meet Leeds. From the Sports Center, I'm Randolph Fairbairn.
8: 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Good news for those planning barbecues, garden parties, or any other outdoor activity with mom tomorrow. It's shaping up to be a lovely day, a bit cooler than today, but dry for most areas in and around the GTA. 680 meteorologist Rob Haswell takes a closer look at tomorrow and what the rest of the week has in store.
5: Sunshine for our Mother's Day Sunday, and actually into the first part of next week as well. Temperatures a little bit below average Sunday and Monday, and then we start to get a little more active as we go through Tuesday and Wednesday, but right now not looking at any risk of severe weather for the next few days.
8: Today's guaranteed high is 17, tomorrow 14. The average high for this time of year is about 18 degrees. Coming up next on 680 News Radio Toronto, we'll look at your weekend business report. It's 3:27.
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26: Good afternoon. It's Saturday, May 9th. I'm Dylan McGuire.
8: And I'm Brendan Lang. Here's what's making news this hour.
26: The DVP shut down for pre-FIFA repairs today, giving you the opportunity to practice for that FIFA traffic as major routes clog up.
8: You might not be able to dodge that traffic if you need the TTC's Line 2. A portion of it's closed until tomorrow.
26: It's been a rough start to May weather-wise, so how does Mother's Day look tomorrow? We'll tell you if you need to move plans indoors coming up.
27: The greenscape in Vaughan needs your help staying green. The city wants more residents to adopt a park to keep them clean.
0: The Jays and Angels are going in Game 2 of their series at Rogers Centre. The NHL playoffs will continue on two fronts. Sports at 45.
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28: 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Full closure of the DVP, as you've been hearing all afternoon. It's for maintenance work. It's closed from the 401 all the way to Jarvis onto the Gardner. So obviously the Gardner closed from Jarvis to the DVP. Southbound 404 will be slow approaching Finch to the 401. If you're thinking about alternates, Victoria Park, Don Mills, Bayview, probably your best bets on the westbound Gardner coming out of the downtown core. There is a new problem here. It's going to be a stalled vehicle approaching Jamison. Two right lanes closed off, so it's slow approaching Spadina to that stalled vehicle. Once you're through that, rest of the drive will be fine. Westbound QEW volume west of the 427 to west of here, Ontario. And then on and off delays Dorval to approaching Brant. Eastbound QEW on and off delays from Walker's Line to approaching Ford Drive. And then a collision that's going to be approaching here, Ontario. It's blocking two left lanes. It's backing things up east of Erin Mills on the eastbound 401. It's moving slowly because of construction. That road work east of Avenue to east of Bayview in the collector. So it's down to a single lane. Expect a delay from the 427 alternating express collectors. Westbound 401 volume west of Brock Street to approaching Salem. Kennedy alternating express collectors to Dixon. There's a problem on the westbound 403. It's approaching Eglinton in the collectors. It's a left lane that is closed off. It's right where the collectors and express come together, just make the one set of lanes. So it's slow in the collectors from the 401. If you get into the express lanes, you're in for a much better drive. Westbound 407 construction, Dufferin to Keele in three right lanes. So that's causing a delay through that construction zone. There's also a collision in this area, but it's on the eastbound side of the 407. It's east to Keele. So that's going to be blocking a live lane slow from Keele. Be aware of overhead power lines and keep a safe distance of at least 3 meters. Learn more at esasafe.com/stop-look-live. Your next report at 3:41. Now your forecast, Rob Haswell.
5: All right, thanks, Mike. Keeping an eye on a line of thunderstorms that stretches from around the Sarnia area all the way up to around Owen Sound. But that's still well off to our north and west, and I expect it to diminish pretty significantly as it gets closer to the GTA. That cold front that is pushing that line through, though, will eventually clear our area. And as we clear, we'll cool and we'll dip down to the overnight low of around 1. And that means we'll get chilly enough in many spots for some frost. And there is a yellow advisory for frost in some of the more outer lying suburbs. So if you're out toward Pickering, Ajax, Markham, Vaughan, Richmond Hill, even just out toward Halton Hills area, Milton, you will likely see some significant frost overnight tonight. So protect any sensitive vegetation or plants that you might have in the area. All right, we're at 14 right now with a little breeze at Pearson. We'll drop to that overnight low of around 1.
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26: So much going on in the city today. We've had sports, there's celebrations, there's concerts, and of course it's Mother's Day weekend. But if you're counting on the DVP to get you to where you need to go, well, you're out of luck. There's a complete shutdown from the 401 to the Jarvis Street ramp, and it's all weekend long, not reopening until 5 Monday morning.
1: Ashley Curtis, General Manager of Transportation Services with the City of Toronto, tells 680 News Radio crews have a lot of work ahead of them to get the highway ready for FIFA World Cup visitors.
2: Substantial amounts of resurfacing. Hydro coming in to do some streetlight maintenance, guide rail repairs, and flushing and cleaning out all the drainage systems. If those start to get blocked, then we have seen before the DVP does flood, and we don't want anything like that happening during FIFA.
1: He says they tried to get the work done earlier, but couldn't because of the Blue Jays World Series run in October and early snowfall in November.
26: And the subway may not be an alternative for you this weekend. A portion of the TTC's Subway Line 2 is closed today. Trains are not running between Kipling and Jane stations. The TTC says it's for planned signal work ahead of the FIFA World Cup, but that shuttle buses are running. Regular service is expected to resume around 8 tomorrow morning.
1: 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This just into 680 News Radio. A man has been struck by a car at the intersection of Shepherd Avenue West and Allen Road. It happened just before 2:30 this afternoon. Paramedics say he was rushed to hospital with serious, potentially life-threatening injuries. The driver of the car did stay at the scene after the crash. Stay with 680 News for more on this developing story.
26: Canada's chief public health officer says 10 Canadians are now linked to the hantavirus outbreak tied to the MV Honduras cruise ship. That ship is expected to dock at Tenerife Port in Spain's Canary Islands at some point today. Dr. Maria Van Kerkhove, director of the Department of Epidemic and Pandemic Management at the World Health Organization, gave an update on the outbreak today.
3: The ship will anchor, and that there will be small boats that will take some of the passengers, and it will be done in a very choreographed, coordinated way, in a very protected way, bring those passengers to shore. There will be a screening that will take place.
26: There are 4 Canadians still aboard the cruise ship. They're expected to meet with consular officials this weekend when the ship docks. Back here at home, there are Canadians isolating after possible exposure, but right now are asymptomatic.
1: 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What does Mother Nature have in store for our moms tomorrow, weather-wise, you might be thinking? We took that very important question to 680 meteorologist Rob Haswell, and he says it's shaping up to be a nice, dry day.
5: Showers rolling through later today and into the evening, but that clears up pretty quickly, and that clear sky allows temperatures to fall rapidly tonight. The cooler air mass settling in will get us down to near one overnight tonight, and we could see some frost in some spots. That'll last into Mother's Day morning, but the sun will make short work of that. We expect a mostly sunny Mother's Day for our Sunday. Temperatures a little underperforming with a high near 14, average is 18, but certainly a pleasant day to celebrate Mom.
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26: 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The city of Vaughan is looking for some help to keep its green spaces green. It's updated its Adopt a Park program to make it more effective. 680's Charlene Close is learning more about it.
27: With more than 230 parks and more on the way, the city needs all the help it can get. Shannon Kalra-Ramju heads up Vaughan's Parks Department. She tells me it's not just about picking up trash.
4: Parks are at the heart of our community, right? They provide places to play, to relax, to connect. No one wants to go to a park where there's litter everywhere, where there's issues.
27: It's also not a long-term commitment.
4: There is a sign that's posted with the resident or community organization or business that's adopting the park for that year, and then you have to reapply.
27: It requires a minimum of 2 cleanups a year, with the city providing the supplies and guidance. You'll also be able to notify the city if you see anything broken or hazardous. I'm Charlene Close.
1: 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The second round of the NHL playoffs continue with two teams facing critical matchups. 680's Randolph Fairbairn with the story.
0: The chase for the Stanley Cup is set to continue with Game 4 of the Eastern Conference matchup between the Carolina Hurricanes and the Philadelphia Flyers. The Hurricanes are in command of the series up 3-0. They'll look to close it out in Philadelphia. The puck drops at 6 o'clock. Game 2 has the Colorado Avalanche and Minnesota Wild going in the first of two in Minneapolis. Colorado up 2-0. They'll go for a third straight win in the series with the puck dropping at 9 o'clock. You can see both games on Sportsnet. Tomorrow has two more games with the Montreal Canadiens meeting the Buffalo Sabres in Game 3 in Montreal. It's all tied at 1 apiece, while the Vegas Golden Knights are in Anaheim to meet the Ducks in Game 4. Vegas is up 2-1. From the Sports Center, I'm Randolph Fairbairn.
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26: 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Enpro predicts the price will go up 3 cents at midnight to $1.86.9 a liter at most GTA stations. Traffic and weather coming up together next.
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12: Thanks, Dylan. This report brought to you by Cooperators. The DVP completely shut down this weekend. Will reopen Monday morning, but it will be closed 401 to the Gardner. Then the Gardner closed Jarvis to the DVP in both directions. It's slow southbound 404. Finch to the 401 alternates for the DVP. Victoria Park, Don Mills, and Bayview Bloor, or just Bayview, rather, going to be busier than usual. Traveling on the westbound, Gardner stalled
6: vehicle approaching Jameson, so that's going to be blocking two right lanes. It's slow from York. Once you're through that, should be fine. On the westbound QEW, slow go just beyond Dixie to approaching Mississauga Road. And then again, as you get to Bronte, on and off to approaching Brant. Eastbound QEW, on and off delays approaching Guelph Line to approaching Ford Drive. Then a crash approaching here, Ontario, in the left lane. That's causing a delay just east of Erin Mills. Westbound 403 collision at Eglinton in the collectors. The left lane will be blocked off. It's right where the collectors and express lanes come together, so just keep that in mind. Slow in the collectors from the 401 express, moving better through here. Westbound 401 volume approaching the 412 to approaching Salem. Kennedy alternating express collectors to Dixon. Slow through the 410 in the collectors as well. Then again through Highway 25. Eastbound 401 approaching Guelph Line, on and off delays to approaching Highway 25. South of Pearson, alternating express collectors to east of Bayview. Why is it so bad there? That's because construction work in the collectors east of Avenue to east of Bayview have it down to a single lane. Once you're through that mess, though, it does improve. Westbound 407, Dufferin to Keel. There's going to be construction blocking three right lanes. Slow through that construction zone. Eastbound 407, last I heard, there's still a collision east to Keel blocking the left lane. That's causing a delay from Keel. 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Now your forecast here is Rob Haswell.
5: Well, thank you very much, Mike. We continue to watch for this line of showers and thunderstorms to make its way across the map and into our neck of the woods. Now, as it continues to move farther to the east, I expect there to be some significant weakening. At the moment, it's generating some fairly strong storms northwest of the London area, but again, that's a ways off, so we'll keep an eye out for it. Once the cold front driving that clears our area, temperatures fall rather rapidly tonight. We clear out and we dip down to 1 with a risk of frost. From there, some sunshine for our moms on Sunday. Mother's Day gets to a high of 14, which is a little cooler than average, but certainly with the sun should be a decent day to celebrate mom and all things motherly. Now, at the moment, we are sitting at 14. It's a little cooler closer to the lake with that breeze still coming in off the water. It's right now 10 downtown and at the Island Airport. Our overnight low falls to just 1.
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26: Right now in Toronto, 14 degrees, partly cloudy sky. Good afternoon. I'm Dylan McGuire. Here are the top stories this hour. One person fighting for their life in hospital after being struck by a car in the area of Shepherd Avenue West and Allen Road just before 2:30 this afternoon. The driver did stay at the scene. A closure on the TTC's Line 2, making it harder to use transit. At the same time, a massive DVP closure has major routes clogged due to some pre-FIFA repairs. And speaking of FIFA, it's now time for sports from Sportsnet 590 The Fan. Let's check in with Randolph Fairbairn.
0: Thanks, Dylan. The Blue Jays taking on the Los Angeles Angels in game 2 of their 3-game series at Rogers Center. Treya Savage is on the mound for the Jays. You can watch the game on Sportsnet and listen on 590 The Fan. They are scoreless in the third inning right now with Los Angeles at bat. Somber news from the world of sports. Former Blue Jay manager Bobby Cox has passed away at the age of 84. He guided the Jays to their first AL East title in 1985. He was really well known for the Braves and the dominance they had, 14 straight division titles, 5 National League pennants, and a World Series with the Atlanta Braves in 1995. The NHL playoffs continue with 2 games on the docket. It will be game 4 of the Philadelphia Flyers and the Carolina Hurricanes. Carolina looking for the sweep, up 3-0. Game 4 drops the puck at 6 o'clock. You can see it on Sportsnet. Game 2, part of a Sportsnet doubleheader, has the Minnesota Wild and Colorado Avalanche. They'll meet in game 3 with the Avalanche up 2-0. It starts at 9 o'clock. TFC was back on the pitch. They took on Inter Miami and Lionel Messi at BMO Field. They lost 4-2. From the Premier League, 4 matches to start the day. Liverpool and Chelsea drew at 1-1. Brighton over Wolves 3-0. Black Cats of Sunderland took on Manchester United and played to a 0-0 draw. Fulham fell to Bournemouth 1-0. And Manchester City 3-0 over Brentford. Sports at 15 and 45 past every hour or anytime at sportsnet.ca.
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26: And it's a weekend to celebrate some of the best the world of music has to offer. 680 Scott Burnett has your concert rundown.
21: The legendary Elton John will be honored tonight with the Glenn Gould Prize at the Great Canadian Casino Resort. Performers include Sarah McLachlan, Diana Krall, and The Beaches, with host Eric McCormick. That gets underway at 8 o'clock. Also tonight, a screening of the Biff Naked documentary. The Canadian rocker will be on hand for a Q&A and will also be performing. That's at 7:30 at the Paradise Theatre on Bloor, east of Dufferin.
22: You're unbelievable.
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23: 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Together! Come on!
21: And this one's intriguing. Red Hot Chili Peppers bassist Flea is out on his own. He's touring his first solo album, Honora, with a show tonight at the Opera House. Get out there. I'm Scott Burnett.
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26: 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Traffic and weather together on the ones. He's got his eyes in your drive. It's Mike Davey.
12: Thanks, Dylan. This report brought to you by the Distillery District. The DVP closed from the 401 to the Gardner, then the Gardner closed Jarvis to the DVP. This will be here all weekend. It'll reopen Monday morning. So the southbound 404 slow, Finch to the 401. Alternates to the DVP, Victoria Park, Don Mills, and Bayview going to be busier than usual. So keep that in mind. Westbound Gardner approaching Jamison, two right lanes closed off with a stalled vehicle. That's causing a delay as you approach Spadina. Once you're through that, should be fine. Westbound QEW, a bit of a delay, Cawthra on and off to Mississauga Road. And then again, spotty delays approaching Dorval to approaching Brant. Eastbound QEW, Walker's Line to Appleby is moving slowly. Then it gets busy, Trafalgar to approaching Ford Drive. The collision at Mississauga Road, or rather, as you approach here, Ontario cleared. It's still slow from Erin Mills, but should start to improve. Westbound 403, looks like the crash at Eglinton in the Collectors also cleared, so all lanes have reopened. Still slow from the 401 in the Collectors. Eastbound 401, there's maintenance work east of Avenue to east of Bayview in the Collectors, so it's down to a single lane. That's causing a delay south of Pearson. Alternating Express Collectors, slow through Salem. Westbound 401 approaching the 412 to approaching Salem, you can expect a delay, and then it's going to be busy approaching Warden. Alternating Express Collectors to Dixon through the Collectors at the 410. Westbound 407, Dufferin to Keele, construction blocking three right lanes, slow through that construction zone. Eastbound 407 in the same area, just east of Keele, there's a crash blocking the left lane that's causing a delay from Keele. Spring is finally here at the Distillery. 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There's always something happening at the Distillery. 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Your next report is at 401. Now your forecast. Here is Rob Haswell.
5: Well, thank you, Mike. We're going to continue to watch for a cold front to make its way through. As it pushes in, we'll get some showers, maybe some thunderstorms. Then once it clears, we clear out and we cool down. We'll dip down to around 1 overnight tonight. There is a yellow advisory for frost in the northwest and east burbs. So if you're Richmond Hill, Markham, Newmarket, Vaughan, over toward Pickering, Ajax, or west toward Halton Hills, Milton, Hamilton area, you should be covering up those sensitive plants and hanging baskets and things like that that you have outside overnight tonight. After a frosty morning on Sunday, Mother's Day improves quite nicely. Sunshine at 14, a little below average, but should feel nice in the sun. Mostly sunny Monday, high of 12. We start sunny Tuesday, end the day with some rain, high of 14, showers and 15 on Wednesday. Right now it's 14 at Toronto Pearson International with a steady south-southeast breeze. Our overnight low is 1.
26: Coming up at 4 o'clock, it's the latest on that DVP closure. You'll be hearing about it all through the weekend. Crews are continuing to work on some pre-FIFA repairs, and that means traffic, it's backing up. So stick with 680 News Radio for the latest on that in your traffic reports and at 4 o'clock. 680 News Time, 3:54.
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26: You're listening to All News Radio. In the U.S., a new year-long trial of drone delivery over the East River between New York and New Jersey is underway by the Port Authority. ABC's Chuck Sivertson reports.
8: The goal's faster delivery of small packages, including medical devices, in a traffic-filled, congested metro.
9: We're going to focus on 1 year over one very specific corridor, but a six-minute flight on a drone could take away a 30-minute trip that a cargo van might otherwise need.
8: James Greenway, remote pilot with the UK-based Skyport Drone Services, says of the goal,
9: reduce the transit time for a package to make it as green as possible.
8: If successful, they'll add routes. Chuck Sivertson, ABC News.
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13: We're heading back to the future. Remember the old days when a landline was your social network? Well, it's making a comeback.
14: Introducing Tin Can, the new school landline for friends. It's just like our old phones with no texting or games. And it has all the other regular phone things too, like buttons and twirly cords. And well, you know, you talk into it.
13: Tin Can is a $100 Wi-Fi enabled device that's becoming a hit with kids. It looks like an old school phone that lets people make free calls between these devices and to emergency services. Tin Can says hundreds of thousands have been sold. The company attributes its success to nostalgia among Gen X and millennial parents and the fact they want their offspring away from screens. Tin Can founder Chet Kittleson gave the phone a retro look to make it relatable to parents who are buying his product and remind them of the simplicity of childhood. Courtney Donahoe, Bloomberg Radio.
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27: Good afternoon. It's Saturday, May 9th. I'm Brendan Lang.
26: And I'm Dylan McGuire. Here's what's making news right now.
27: The DVP is completely shut down and will be for the entire weekend, complicating your commute on a busy 2 days in the city.
26: With the DVP closed, the TTC may not be a better option. With a portion of Line 2, the Bloor-Danforth line closed as well.
27: Breaking news, Toronto police say a man has serious, possibly life-threatening injuries after being hit by a car this afternoon.
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31: The province is making a major investment in nuclear power. We have more on the project from Ontario's energy minister straight ahead.
32: Blue Jays are going in game two of their series with the Angels at Rogers Centre, and the Marlies are taking on Laval, looking to advance in the playoffs. Sports at 15.
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27: That means it's time for Rogers Xfinity Internet traffic and weather together on the ones. Here's Mike Davey.
5: This report is brought to you by Joseph Gas. Heading out onto the DVP, you can't even do it. Completely closed off from the 401 into the Gardner. Then the Gardner's closed from the DVP to Jarvis in both directions as well. This will reopen Monday morning. It is for maintenance work. So the southbound 404 slow finish to the 401. Looking at alternates, Victoria Park, not looking too bad, actually. There's also Don Mills in Bayview. So keep that in mind if you're heading out, trying to get in or out of the city. It's going to be a busy one, so leave yourself extra time. Westbound on the Gardner, there is a stalled vehicle approaching Jamison, blocking two right lanes. That's causing a delay from approaching Spadina. Westbound QEW, expect a delay from approaching Trafalgar on and off to approaching Brant. On the eastbound QEW, spotty delays approaching Walker's Line to 3rd Line and then approaching Ford Drive. Slow in Mississauga, approaching Mississauga Road to Dixie. On the eastbound 401 construction, east of Avenue to east of Bayview in the collectors. So that's down to a single lane. It's slow from Dixie, alternating express collectors. Westbound 401 backed up, approaching the 412 to approaching Salem. Kennedy alternating express collectors to Dixon. Slow through the collectors at the 410. And then again through Highway 25. Westbound 407, there is maintenance work. Dufferin to Keel blocking three right lanes. So it's slow through that construction zone. Not seeing a delay eastbound 407 east to Keel. There was a collision there, but I'm thinking that may have cleared. Get real world help from people who've done the weld. Joseph Gas, your supplier for everything for welding. That's Joseph with an F as in family. JosephGasses.com. Your next report at 411. Now your forecast here is Rob Haswell.
12: All right, thank you very much, Mike. We will continue to track this cold front throughout the day today. It is currently generating some rain and some thunderstorms to our north and west. The intensity of those storms is diminishing as it tracks farther south and east, so I don't expect anything too strong, but we'll keep a risk of thunderstorms in the forecast for the moment, along with some showers later on this afternoon and this evening. Once that cold front clears, things clear up rather noticeably and cool down very noticeably. We are going to go from our current air temperature of 16 at Toronto Pearson International to an overnight low of 1, and there is a risk of frost overnight tonight with a yellow advisory in some of the outlying burbs. Again, our overnight low, 1 degree.
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27: A major disruption to drivers trying to make their way into the city via the DVP this weekend. They aren't able to because it's completely closed from the 401 to the Jarvis Street ramp on the Gardner until 5 a.m. on Monday. If you're wondering why it would be closed on a weekend,
26: Ashley Curtis, General Manager of Transportation Services with the City of Toronto, tells 680 News Radio it's because it had to be done ahead of the FIFA World Cup, and it's not just the DVP that's being worked on.
17: Metrolinx are doing some work on the Ontario line, where otherwise they would have needed a closure to be able to do that. And then we're also doing the underside work on the eastern bridges, which were being which have been under construction for the last year, being rehabbed. So the only way to do the underside of those is again through a closure. So we've combined all of that work together.
26: He says the work they're doing on the actual DVP is repaving, guardrail and streetlight repairs, as well as catch basin cleanup.
27: And heads up, if you're planning on traveling on the TTC's Line 2 today, there's no subway service between Kipling and Jane stations for scheduled track work. Shuttle buses are running in their place. The TTC says it's for planned track work ahead of the FIFA World Cup as well. Regular service is expected to resume around 8 a.m. tomorrow. There is no disruption to Wheel-Trans services.
26: 680 News Time, 4:05. Breaking news from Toronto Police. They say a man is in serious, potentially life-threatening condition after being hit by a car. That happened just before 2:30 this afternoon at the intersection of Shepherd Avenue West and Allen Road. Police say the driver of the vehicle did stay at the scene. Police are asking motorists to avoid the area while they investigate. Stay with 680 News Radio for more on this developing story.
27: You're listening to 680 News Radio Toronto, the World Health Organization giving an update today on the hantavirus outbreak aboard a Dutch cruise ship. Three people have died. The vessel is on its way to Spain's Canary Islands, where CDC officials will be standing by. Dr. Maria Vankerkov, director of the Department of Epidemic and Pandemic Management, spoke today.
18: The risk to the general public is low. The risk to the people in the Canary Islands is low. So we do need to continue to contextualize this because of all the attention right now, people may think that the risk is growing. It's not.
27: 10 Canadians are now connected to the outbreak that began on a polar expedition cruise.
26: 680 News Time 406. The Ontario Liberals are picking a by-election candidate in a heated race. While nomination races don't often generate a lot of attention outside the party, today's in the riding of Scarborough Southwest marks a clear first test for one leadership hopeful. Liberal MP for Beaches East York, Nader Skin-Smith, has made no secret of wanting to run a second time for the leadership of the Ontario Liberal Party. He previously ran for that post in 2023 in a contest that ultimately saw him come second to Bonnie Crombie, but after she resigned earlier this year, the job is now vacant again.
27: 680 News Time, 406. It's a really good start to the weekend for someone who bought their Lotto Max ticket in Peel Region. $70 million is being given away to the lucky person who bought their ticket for last night's draw in Brampton. If you didn't hit the big jackpot, you may have won one of the other draws. The OLG says a Max Millions ticket worth more than $300,000 was sold in Milton, and an Encore ticket worth $100,000 was sold in Toronto. You could buy Mom a lot of flowers with that money.
26: And a lovely day today. We're hitting 17 degrees with sunshine, but it's taking a turn for the worse later this evening. We have the possibility of frost in some areas. If you've got sensitive plants, it might be a good idea to bring them in or cover them up. But 680 meteorologist Rob Haswell says, don't fret, it will get better for Mom's big day tomorrow.
12: Clear and cold tonight. We're going to drop down to 1 in some cases, and that could mean some frosty conditions in the overnight. That frost will last on into Mother's Day morning, but good news for moms out there. We should see some sunshine, and we do warm up, even though we'll end up below average. We'll get up to around 14 with some sunshine by Mother's Day afternoon.
26: The average high for this time of year is about 18 degrees.
27: You're tuned in to All News Radio. Right now, we have time sitting at 4:08. The provincial government says it's taking a major step to build the Bruce County Nuclear Project, the province's first large-scale nuclear project in over 30 years. 680's Phil Martino has the details.
1: Energy Minister Stephen Lecce says at a time when our economy faces threats from abroad, Ontario's government is doubling down on made-in-Canada nuclear power. It's a project that will create nearly 19,000 jobs and will provide power for almost 5 million people. He stresses we need clean, reliable, affordable power.
2: What's so strong about this nuclear investment is that it's going to create jobs for tens of thousands of people for the next 80 years, because it's an 80-year investment. And so we're proud to be investing in Canada, investing in our workers, and frankly, our energy security, so that we have the power we need to grow our economy and to keep our country self-reliant, given all the challenges and risks we face from abroad.
1: According to the province, it has directed the independent electricity system operator to enter into a cost-sharing and recovery agreement enabling Bruce Power to move forward with critical activities including workforce planning and pre-construction and site preparation planning. This is expected to cost $300 million and it's expected to be completed by 2030. I'm Phil Martino.
27: Your gas price update is coming up in just over 30 seconds.
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27: 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Traffic and weather together on the ones. Here's Mike Davey.
7: Thanks, Brandon. It's going to be a busy drive this afternoon. Full closure of the DVP, so not going to help things through there. If you're trying to use it, you can't. It's closed 401 to the Gardner. Then the Gardner's closed from the DVP to Jarvis Hall for maintenance. Will reopen Monday morning. So the southbound 404 slow approaching Finch to the 401. Alternates like Victoria Park, Don Mills, and Bayview going to be a little bit busier than usual. On the westbound Gardner, looks like they just cleared this stalled vehicle approaching Jameson. It was blocking two right lanes. Not anymore, though, so everything has reopened there. Still slow from approaching Spadina, but hopefully that starts to ease off. Westbound QEW 4 drive to approaching Trafalgar, you can expect a delay. Then from Bronte to approaching Brant. Eastbound QEW, volume east of Aaron Mills to Dixie on the eastbound 401. First, slowdown here, Dixie alternating express collectors to the northbound 427 ramp. Looks like there could be a problem on that ramp. Just beyond that, it's going to be busy. 427 alternating express collectors to east of Bayview. That's because construction in the collectors is down to a single lane east of Avenue to east of Bayview. So that's why that delay is worse than it usually is. Westbound 401 backed up approaching the 412 to approaching Salem. From Warden alternating express collectors to Dixon. Westbound 407, there's construction Dufferin to Keel. So that's slowing things down as well. Your next report at 421. Now your forecast, here's Rob Haswell.
12: Thank you very much, Mike. Tracking a line of rain and thunderstorms that's running just out ahead of a cold front. It is just off to our north and west, starting to push into the Kitchener Water.

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4: 14 degrees right now downtown with a partly cloudy sky. Good afternoon. I'm Brendan Lang. Here are the top stories we're following this hour. Breaking news, Toronto police say a man has serious, potentially life-threatening injuries after being hit by a car in the area of Sheppard Avenue and Allen Road. The collision happened just around 2:30 this afternoon, and the driver of the car involved stayed at the scene after the incident. Well, it is a busy day in the downtown core and busy all weekend with multiple sporting events and, of course, Mother's Day tomorrow. Even with all of these events, the city still shut down the entire DVP and a portion of the TTC's Line 2, which will all make for a messy drive around the downtown core. And it was a big test for the rest of the TTC today with the huge contingent of fans that came to take in the TFC game this afternoon. The city is saying they wanted to use today to make sure transit will be ready for when the city comes alive next month for the FIFA World Cup. And then coming up after sports, we will have your Road Ready Report. 680 News Time, 4:15. And now it's time for sports. 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
5: Thank you, Brendan. The Blue Jays are taking on the Los Angeles Angels in game two of their three-game series. Trey Savage on the mound for the Jays. Just got out of a jam in the fourth inning. They're headed to the bottom of the fourth. They're scoreless. Watch it on Sportsnet. 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The NHL playoffs continue with two games on the docket. It will be game four of the Philadelphia Flyers and Carolina Hurricanes. Carolina looking for the sweep, up 3-0. Game four drops the puck at 6 o'clock. You can see it on Sportsnet. It's part of a Sportsnet doubleheader. The Wild and Avalanche will meet in Minnesota in game three with Colorado up 2-0. That'll start at 9 o'clock. The Marlies going in game five against the Laval Rocket in Montreal. Series is tied at 2 apiece, 1-0 Rocket, mid-second period. The winner moves on to play Cleveland. TFC were on the pitch at BMO Field facing Inter Miami and Lionel Messi. 4-2 the final, Miami. Messi with a goal and 2 assists. From the Premier League, 5 matches on the Saturday slate. It began with Liverpool and Chelsea playing to a 1-1 draw. Brighton over Wolves 3-0. Sunderland and Manchester United played to a 0-0 draw. Fulham fell to Bournemouth 1-0. And late in the, it's a final now. Manchester City beat Brentford 3-0. Sports at 15 and 45 past every hour or anytime at sportsnet.ca.
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0: rentals or special vehicles like convertibles, passenger vans, SUVs, and sports cars. It's crucial to ensure that adequate protection is in place that's in line with local laws to avoid potential out-of-pocket expenses in case of an accident or theft. With the Road Ready Report, I'm Tim Demopoulos.
1: 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If you're struggling to come up with a gift idea for mom on Mother's Day, how about a park in Vaughan? 680's Charlene Close joins us with more on the Adopt a Park program.
2: Nature's heart, the green lungs of a city. 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
2: 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She says adopting a park is free with very few strings attached.
3: Organize 2 cleanups per year in coordination with the city at a minimum. You can do way more than that. 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
2: For those with commitment issues, the program has been tweaked slightly, with interested adopters having to reapply each year. I'm Charlene Close.
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1: 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It's time for Rogers Xfinity Internet. 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
9: 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If you're trying to use the DVP this weekend, won't be able to do that. It is completely closed off from the 401 to the Gardner. The Gardner will also be closed from the DVP to Jarvis. It will reopen Monday morning. Southbound 404 slow approaching Finch to the 401. Alternates like Victoria Park, Don Mills, and Bayview going to be busier than they usually are with this closure. On the westbound Gardner, expected delay as you start to approach Spadina to just west of it. On the eastbound Gardner, it's backed up just beyond the Humber Bridge to the Jarvis Ramp. That's where you're forced off for the closure. Eastbound KeyWW on and off delays just beyond Walker's to approaching Dorval, and then slow again, Aaron Mills to Dixie. On the westbound, or rather going back to the eastbound KeyWW here real quick, looks like the ramp to the northbound 427 getting backed up. Not sure if there's a problem there. Westbound KeyWW 4 Drive to Trafalgar, you can expect a delay, then on and off slowdowns approaching Burl Oak to Brant. Eastbound 401, ramp to the northbound 427, right lane closed off with a collision, slow from Dixie in the collectors and slow because of construction. East Avenue to east of Bayview, it's down to a single lane, so the delay starts at the 427. Once you're through that mess, it should be a good drive. Westbound 401, approaching the 412 to approaching Salem, moving slowly, then from Warden, alternating express collectors all the way to Dixon. Westbound 407, construction Dufferin to approaching Keel, blocking 3 right lanes, so slow through that construction zone. If you're traveling on the southbound 400, it's busy south of Shepherd getting onto the 401. New problem on the eastbound 403. Looks like the ramp to Aaron Mills, the right lane will be closed off, so keep that in mind. It's slow from Winston Churchill to east of Aaron Mills. You paid for your disability benefits, and now the insurance company says no. Call Diamond and Diamond, Canada's largest injury law firm with over 65 lawyers, 1-800-567-HURT. Your next report at 531. Now your forecast. Here is Rob Haswell.
5: Well, thanks, Mike. We're watching this line of rain and thunderstorms still well to our west, moving into the Kitchener-Waterloo area and diminishing pretty substantially as it tracks farther east. But I do expect to still see some rain showers and maybe a few rumbles of thunder for the late afternoon and evening hours. And then the cold front clears. We clear out and we cool down. Temperatures dipped around 1 or 2 degrees overnight tonight. Cooler temperatures in the more north and northeast burbs in particular. And so there is a yellow advisory for frost in those areas. Vaughan, Markham, Richmond Hill, Ajax, Pickering, Milton, Halton Hills area. Now, from there, after a patchy, frosty start to our Sunday, Mother's Day turns around. We get some sunshine. We get to 14. That's cooler than average, but with the sun, I think Mom will approve. We'll get some sunshine at 12 on Monday. We start sunny Tuesday, end with rain, high of 14. And then as we look ahead to Wednesday, just a few showers and 15. Right now, it is 16 at Pearson. A little cooler downtown with the breeze off the lake sitting at 12. Our overnight low dips to 1.
1: Thank you very much, Rob. Coming up at 4:30, more on the full closure of the DVP from the 401 to the Jarvis ramp on the Gardner as maintenance crews continue to put in work to ensure the road will be ready for when the FIFA World Cup comes to town. 680 News Time, it's 4:24.
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1: 680 News Time, 4:25. It was a huge night for women's sports in the city. The Toronto Tempo had their first game last night, kicking off their inaugural season, and it was almost a fairy tale ending, but the Tempo fell short to the Washington Mystics by 3 points. But the energy stayed high for the sold-out crowd at Coca-Cola Coliseum, who left happy that Canada has its first WNBA team.
12: I've been waiting for this for decades. When I was a little girl, I myself wanted to play in the WNBA. I fully wrote in my yearbook I wanted to be an accountant or play in the WNBA. Sadly, that didn't happen for me, but I'm very happy that all the young girls coming up all over North America can come to Toronto now and play and get that chance.
13: When I'm older and people are gonna, like, this is gonna be, like, really popular, I can say that I was at the first game.
1: The Tempo will look for their first win on Wednesday against the Seattle Storm here at home. Your weekend business report up next, 680 News Time, 4:26.
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18: I'm Chris McCusker. The path has been bumpy for Canada's restaurant sector, and that in turn is bad news for our economy. Data from Restaurant Canada's Q1 quarterly report shows growing financial strain for the key economic sector in the face of higher costs and uneven consumer spending. Kelly Higginson is the president and CEO.
19: 49% of our operators report lower sales so far in 2026 compared to 2025 year on year. 54% report fewer guests and 71% report declining profitability.
18: There is one very interesting stat.
19: Quick service restaurants are hardest hit, with 81% reporting declining profitability versus 70% of full service. So I think what that indicates is that K-shaped economy that we've been hearing about, low-income, middle-income households in particular are pulling back on discretionary spending as they're the hardest hit by those cost concerns.
18: And you're suggesting some government relief.
19: Enabling accelerated capital cost allowance for the food service industry that would support reinvestment into modernization, growth, capital investment. And this really is a program that they already have in place for manufacturing. So if you look at our sector, we employ more than auto manufacturing, aerospace, softwood lumber, banking, primary agriculture, and steel all combined. I think it's clear that we're worth the investment.
18: Kelly Higginson is the president and CEO at Restaurants Canada. And with your weekend business report, I'm Chris McCusker.
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21: 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It's a smash hit and a bona fide phenomenon. 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
22: Good afternoon. It's Saturday, May 9th. I'm Dylan McGuire.
1: And I'm Brendan Lang. Here's what's making news this hour.
22: It's the weekend in Toronto, so of course we've got a major road closure to tell you about. The DVP is a no-go until Monday.
1: Breaking news, one man is fighting for his life in hospital after being struck by a truck in North York this afternoon.
23: Parkinson Canada is hosting the first Toronto Supermom Walk Run at Downsview Park this weekend. The event has raised more than $300,000 for women-focused research and support since launching in Vancouver in 2023.
24: It's a tight one between the Blue Jays and Angels in Game 2 of their series at Rogers Centre. NHL playoffs will continue with two games on the schedule. Sports at 45.
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22: With Rogers Xfinity Internet, traffic and weather together on the ones. Here's Mike Davey.
25: By CapitalDirect.ca, if you're trying to use the DVP this weekend, you won't be able to do it. It is closed off from the 401 to the Gardner. Then the Gardner is closed from the DVP to Jarvis is for maintenance. It'll reopen Monday morning. Southbound 404 will be slow, approaching Finch to the 401. Alternates like Victoria Park, Don Mills, and Bayview going to be slower than they usually are. If you're traveling on the eastbound Gardner, approaching a Park Lawn to the Jarvis Ramp, it's going to be moving slowly. That's where you're forced off the highway for the closure. Westbound Gardner, busy approaching Spadina all the way to the 427. Eastbound QEW, expected delay Mississauga Road to Dixie. On the eastbound 401, ramp to the northbound 427. The right lane is closed off with a collision. So that's slowing things down from Dixie Express and Collectors. And then construction on the eastbound 401 East Avenue to east of Bayview and the Collectors has it down to a single lane. So it's slow from the 427 Express Collectors. Westbound 401 busy west of Brock Street to approaching Salem. Kennedy alternating Express Collectors to Dixon. There's a problem on the eastbound 403. It's on the ramp to Aaron Mills. The right lane will be closed off. It's a collision. Westbound 407. Construction work at Dufferin to approaching Keel, blocking a three right lane, so you can expect a delay through that construction zone. Take a little, pay a little. 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Your next report is at 441. Now your forecast, here is Rob Haswell.
5: All right, thank you. We're taking a look at the radar, and we are seeing some rain and thunderstorms moving our way, but diminishing dramatically as they move farther to the east, which is good news because these have been fairly strong storms in far southwestern Wisconsin. In fact, at just about 4:25, there was a tornado warning issued for the London area, so not in our broadcast area, not, to be clear, in the GTA, but just an indicator of how strong some of those storms have been and continue to be. But I have feet to report that they will diminish dramatically as they roll through our area. Right now, just some steadier rain out toward the Guelph Cambridge area. Now, once we get through with these showers and the occasional rumble of thunder this evening and overnight tonight, we'll clear up and temperatures will really cool down. We're currently at 16. We'll fall to an overnight low of 1.
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22: An extremely busy weekend downtown, full of events, sports, celebrations, concerts. So it's not really a great day for a highway closure. And yet, here we are. The city has fully shut down the DVP from the 401 to the Jarvis Street ramp on the Gardiner.
1: Ashley Curtis is the general manager of Transportation Services. He tells 680 News Radio the maintenance work has to be done before the FIFA World Cup, and this is the last available weekend.
0: We'd originally planned the work to be done in October of last year, and then because of the Blue Jays run, we postponed it. It was going to happen then in November. Then we had some very early snowfall, so it couldn't happen then. So this is a hangover from earlier works.
1: Crews will be repaving, fixing guide rails and streetlights, and flushing and cleaning out the drains. It's scheduled to reopen by 5 Monday morning.
22: And if the commute wasn't difficult enough, a portion of the subway is also closed today. Samantha TC with the TTC has more.
2: Now, if you are going to be traveling on the subways today, you should be aware that we do have a planned subway closure on the portion of Line 2 over in the West End between Kipling and Jane stations for planned signal work. Now, shuttle buses will be running throughout the day today with regular subway service set to resume tomorrow morning just in time for 8 a.m.
22: Wheel-Trans is not impacted.
1: 680 News Time, 435. Breaking news from Toronto police, who say a man in his 60s has been rushed to hospital after being struck by a vehicle earlier this afternoon. It happened just before 2:30 this afternoon at the intersection of Shepherd Avenue West and Allen Road in North York. Paramedics say the man sustained serious life-threatening injuries. The driver of the vehicle did stay at the scene. Anyone who may have witnessed the crash is asked to contact police. Stay with 680 News Radio for more updates on this developing story.
22: 10 Canadians are now connected to a hantavirus outbreak that began on a polar expedition cruise. Federal officials report 3 more people, 2 from Alberta and 1 from Ontario, may have had contact on a flight with someone infected. The World Health Organization says the species of hantavirus in this outbreak is the Andes virus found in South America, which is carried by rodents and the only species known to be capable of limited transmission between humans. Canada's chief public health officer says the overall risk to the general population in connection with this outbreak of the hantavirus is low. Further spreading within Canada is not expected, even if an infected individual were to arrive here. But infectious diseases expert Dr. Isaac Bogosh tells the Big Story podcast he wouldn't be surprised if more cases popped up around the world as the incubation period is so long.
3: I think it would not surprise anyone if there are a handful of cases that we see in addition to the ones that are already identified. Right? People could have been exposed and are in the incubation period. And that's why it's so important that anyone who had a potential exposure to this virus is aware, such that if they do have any symptoms, they can seek medical care and get the appropriate medical care.
22: You can listen to the entire conversation on the Seeker app or wherever you get your podcasts.
1: 680 News Time, 437, shining a light on women living with Parkinson's. Parkinson Canada is hosting its first Toronto Supermom Walk Run this weekend. Since launching in Vancouver in 2023, Supermom has raised more than $300,000 for women-focused research, programs, and support. 680's Phil Martino with the details.
6: Kristen Murphy was diagnosed with Parkinson's in February. This weekend, she's participating in the Toronto Supermom Walk Run. She is the leading fundraiser.
7: There are a lot of gaps in funding and research specifically for women. And so that's something that funds from this walk in particular are all going to focus on women with Parkinson's. Some of that goes towards research to sort of close those gaps. Some of that is for empowering women to live their best lives with Parkinson's. So shining a light on the unique care needs, being able to participate in support groups, peer programs, virtual support groups, and things like that.
8: The Toronto Supermom Walk Run is taking place tomorrow at the Orchard Pavilion in Downsview Park. 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I'm Phil Martino.
22: And big matches on the docket in Week 36 of the English Premier League. 680's Randolph Fairbairn with the story.
9: Week 36 in the English Premier League started with five matches on the Saturday docket. It began with Liverpool and Chelsea playing to a 1-1 draw. Following that, Brighton beat Wolves 3-0, Sunderland and Man United drew 0-0, and Fulham lost to Bournemouth 1-0. The schedule closed out with the Bees of Brentford facing Manchester City. 3-0, City takes it. Sunday will bring four more tilts, starting with Burnley facing Aston Villa. Crystal Palace will take on Everton. Forest gets it on with Newcastle. And the finale of the day has league leader Arsenal meeting West Ham. The Gunners looking to increase their two-point lead on City for top spot of the table, while the Hammers look to get out of the final relegation spot. The weekend closes out Monday with a massive match for Spurs, looking to stay on the outside of relegation when they meet Leeds. From the Sports Center, I'm Randolph Fairbairn.
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22: 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Traffic and weather together on the ones. Let's head on over to Mike Davey.
30: Thanks, Dylan. 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Trying to use the DVP this weekend, won't be able to do it. Closed from the 401 to the Gardner. Then the Gardner's closed from the DVP to Jarvis Hall for maintenance work. It will reopen Monday morning. So if you're traveling on the southbound 404, it starts to slow down from Finch to the 401. Alternates like Victoria Park, Don Mills, and Bayview going to be busier than usual. The eastbound Gardner backed up Park Lawn to the Jarvis Ramp. That's where you're forced off the highway for the closure. Westbound Gardner, you can expect a delay, Spadina to the 427. If you're heading up the northbound 427, it's busy approaching Dundas in the express up to Burnhamthorpe. Westbound at QEW, 427 to Dixie, slow, 4 drive to Trafalgar from Burrell Oak to approaching Brant. Eastbound QEW, slow go, east to Aaron Mills to Dixie on the eastbound 401. Ramp to the northbound 427, collision in the right lane. That's causing a delay from Dixie Express collectors. And then construction work on the eastbound 401, east to Avenue to east to Bayview in the collectors has it down to a single lane. That's causing a delay from the 427. Westbound 401, a busy approach. Approaching the 412 to approaching Salem, then from Kennedy alternating express collectors to Dixon. Eastbound 403, they cleared the collision on the ramp to Aaron Mills, so you don't have to worry about that. Westbound 407 construction, Dufferin to Keele, closing down 3 right lanes, so that's causing a delay through that construction zone.
25: 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It's a match made at the pump. Your next report at 4:51. Now your forecast. Here is Rob Haswell.
5: Well, thank you very much, Mike. We're going to continue to watch these rain showers and thunderstorms off to our west. The frequency of thunder and lightning is really falling out of this dramatically as it heads farther east. So I'm not too worried about it once it hits the greater Hamilton area or the greater Toronto area. But southwestern portions of Ontario around London and Brantford, Woodstock, seeing some pretty strong storms right now. So we'll keep an eye on that and, of course, keep you up to date as far as a weather news point of view. From here, once this cold front clears, things start to cool down. And overnight tonight, we'll dip down to around 1. Risk of frost, particularly in the outlying burbs where there is a yellow advisory for that frost. After the frosty start on Sunday, though, Mom gets some sunshine and a fairly comfortable high of around 14. Again, overnight tonight, clearing out, cooling down, and dipping to a low of 1 degree.
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22: 14 degrees in Toronto, a partly cloudy sky. Good afternoon. I'm Dylan McGuire. Here are the top stories this hour. The DVP is closed today, making it that much harder to get around this weekend with traffic backing up on major routes. But hey, at least you're able to prepare for all the FIFA traffic that'll soon come to the city. TTC Line 2 also has some closures to contend with. No subways will be running between Kipling and Jane stations today. And breaking news, one person was rushed to the hospital this afternoon after being struck by a vehicle in North York. The vehicle remained at the scene. The victim, a man in his 60s, is in life-threatening condition. And coming up after sports, a major shift in power in an Eastern European nation took place earlier today. 680 News time, 4:45. That means it's now time for sports. 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
24: Thanks, Dylan. The Blue Jays facing the Los Angeles Angels in game 2 of their 3-game series at Rogers Center. They've just scored 3 runs in the 5th. They lead at 4-0. See all the action on Sportsnet. 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They're still in the bottom of the 5th. Somber news, former Blue Jays manager Bobby Cox has passed away at the age of 84. He guided the Jays to their first AL East title in 1985. He was best known for leading the Braves to 14 straight division titles, 5 National League pennants, and a World Series title in 1995. The NHL playoffs continue with 2 games on the docket. It'll be game 4 of the Philadelphia Flyers and Carolina Hurricanes. Carolina up 3-0 looking for the sweep. Game 4 drops the puck at 6 o'clock. You can see it on Sportsnet. Game 2 is part of a doubleheader on Sportsnet. The Minnesota Wild and Colorado Avalanche will meet in game 3 with the Avalanche leading 2-0. It starts at 9 o'clock. The Marlies are going in game 5 against the Laval Rocket in Montreal with their series tied at 2 apiece. 2-1 Laval at the end of the second period. The winner moves on to play Cleveland. TFC were back on the pitch facing Inter Miami and Lionel Messi. They sat in 8th coming in, and Miami sat in 3rd, and Miami gets the win. They take it 4-2 with TFC getting 2 late goals. Messi had a goal and 2 assists. NHL playoff action for The Rock. They're tied with San Diego 1-1. Game 3 goes in Hamilton at 7 o'clock. The winner moves on to the final. Sports at 15 and 45 past every hour or anytime at sportsnet.ca.
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22: 680 News Time, 4:48. For the first time in nearly 16 years, Hungary has a new prime minister. Jennifer King with the Associated Press reports.
2: It's the end of an era in Hungary as the country's new prime minister, Peter Magyar, takes his oath of office.
3: Hogy Magyarországhoz és annak alaptörvényéhez hű leszek.
2: Magyar's center-right party defeated autocrat Viktor Orbán by a landslide in April elections. He's promised to repair ties with European neighbors and tackle corruption. In the crowd outside the parliament building, Budapest resident Aaron Farsang says, I expect them to rebuild democratic institutions and lead us back toward the European Union. I would also really like it if we could break out of the Russian sphere of influence and energy dependence. I'm Jennifer King.
22: Going abroad, rather staying abroad, we still have no deal to end the war with Iran. ABC News senior White House correspondent Selena Wang has more.
6: The U.S. is still waiting for Iran's answer on those peace talks. The president has said a response was supposed to come last night, but as of now, nothing. And Iran's foreign ministry is now saying they're not bound by America's deadlines.
22: Meanwhile, American forces opened fire on two Iranian oil tankers yesterday, with Iran calling those strikes a reckless military adventure. 680 News Time, 4:49. At home, a nomination race in Toronto's East End today will mark a test for one high-profile hopeful in the Ontario Liberal leadership race. MP Nate Erskine-Smith wants the Liberal faithful in Scarborough Southwest to pick him as their candidate as he eyes a second run at the provincial party leadership. But some of his fellow nominees are bristling at what they see as an attempt to use their community as a springboard. Kadira Jackson, who ran for the Liberals in Scarborough Southwest in last year's provincial election, says she and another candidate have agreed to place each other second on their ranked ballots to help ensure the winning candidate is local. The voting period has closed and counting is underway. Coming up, traffic and weather together on the ones, and it may be coming up on that time where you get rid of all that old hockey gear, but hang around. Simon Bennett will tell us how you can put it towards a good cause. 680 News Time, 4:50.
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30: 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The DVP shut down from the 401 to the Gardner. Then the Gardner closed from the DVP to Jarvis. It's for maintenance work. It will reopen Monday morning. So southbound 404, it's going to be slow. Finch to the 401. Alternates like Victoria Park, Don Mills, Bayview going to be busier than usual. Eastbound Gardner, it's slow from Park Lawn to the Jarvis ramp. That's where you got to get off the highway for the closure. Westbound Gardner, west of Spadina to the 427, moving slowly. Northbound 427, it looks busy in the express as you approach Dundas up to the 401. It's slow in the collectors north of Dundas to north of Burnhamthorpe. If you're on the westbound QEW, volume 427 to Dixie, 4 Drive to Trafalgar, Burl Oak to approaching Brant. On the eastbound QEW, it's backed up Aaron Mills to Dixie, eastbound 401. There was a collision on the ramp to the northbound 427. Not seeing a delay anymore, though, so that might be gone.
25: It is going to be busy, though, because of maintenance work east of Avenue to east of Bayview and the collectors down to a single lane. It's backed up just east of Dixie, alternating express collectors. Westbound 401 volume west of Brock Street to approaching Salem. From Kennedy, alternating express collectors to Dixon. If you're traveling westbound on the 407, there is construction work at Dufferin to approaching Keele. It's blocking three right lanes, so it's causing a delay through that construction zone. 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Now your forecast, here's Rob Haswell.
5: All right, thanks, Mike. Continuing to track this cold front and the line of storms that's running out ahead of it. The northern end of it that's impacting the Hamilton area, the GTA, that's all really lost all of its energy, really seeing very little thunder and lightning with that anymore. There is a new tornado warning down toward the Woodstock area. Again, not in the 680 immediate broadcast area or the GTA, but down toward Woodstock and London. Just kind of evidence of how strong these storms have been in southwestern portions of Ontario. But again, not for us. We'll get some rain, maybe the occasional rumble, and that'll wrap up once the cold front clears in the late evening, and then the sky's clear and we cool down. We'll dip down to around 1. There's a yellow advisory for frost in the outlying suburbs. A frosty start to Mother's Day on Sunday, but then sunny, high near 14. We'll get to 12 and sunny on Monday. Sunshine to start Tuesday, but then back to rain showers in about 14, showers in 15 on Wednesday. Right now, with the latest in from Pearson, it's 16. Our overnight low is 1.
22: Thank you, Mike. Thank you, Rob. Coming up at 5 o'clock, the latest on, yes, the DVP. It's going to be closed for the entire weekend, causing big traffic delays through the major routes. We'll tell you everything you need to know about it so you can plan ahead and maybe dodge some of the traffic. Coming up at 5 o'clock, 680 News Time, 4:54.
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11: Recent skids of equipment have made it as far as Red Lake, Ontario, along with Keewaywin First Nation north of Thunder Bay. They'll be collecting gear at 16 Mile Sports Complex until 2 this afternoon. I'm Simon Bennett.
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14: There's a new business helping other companies replace white-collar workers with artificial intelligence. Talking about the startup Mercor, founded by college dropouts, who are paying white-collar workers $100 an hour or more to help their clients figure out how to teach AI to be news editors, screenwriters, doctors, lawyers, social workers, and more.
15: There's a difference between knowing a fair amount about these fields and being able to do these jobs. 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
15: It requires not just hiring thousands of doctors, lawyers, journalists, etc., but creating these exercises, these very, very specific regimented exercises that teach the models step by micro step how to do every particular aspect of that job.
14: Mercor, though, also facing a data breach and lawsuits about how it handles information. 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
22: 18 degrees in Burlington, 13 in Oshawa, 17 in Barrie, and 15 here in Toronto with a partly cloudy sky. 680 News Time, 5 o'clock.
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26: Good afternoon. It's Saturday, May 9th. I'm Brendan Lang.
22: And I'm Dylan McGuire. Here's what's making news right now.
26: It is a tough weekend for travel in the downtown core as the DVP is shut down from top to bottom until around 5 in the morning on Monday.
22: A portion of the TTC's Line 2, the Bloor-Danforth line, also has a closure that will be in effect until tomorrow.
26: Breaking news, a man in his 60s has life-threatening injuries after being hit by a vehicle this afternoon in North York.
27: The greenscape in Vaughan needs your help staying green. 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
28: The Blue Jays are going in game two of their series with the Angels at Rogers Center, and the Marlies are taking on Laval, looking to advance in the playoffs. Sports at 15.
26: 680 News Time, 501. Now time for Rogers Xfinity Internet traffic and weather together on the ones. Here's Mike Davey.
30: Thanks, Brandon. 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Full closure of the DVP from the 401 to the Gardner. It's for maintenance work. We'll reopen Monday. The Gardner will be closed DVP to Jarvis with this closure. So if you're traveling southbound on the 404, backed up from Finch to the 401, alternates like Victoria Park, Don Mills, and Bayview are going to be busier than usual, but not too bad. Right now, eastbound Gardner, it's backed up just east of the Humber Bridge to the Jarvis Ramp. That's where you're forced to get off the highway. Westbound Gardner busy, Spadina all the way to the 427. If you're headed up the northbound 427, it's moving slowly
0: from the Gardiner in the Express up to the 401. Southbound 427, busy south of Dundas in the Express getting on to the QEW. So if you're on to the westbound QEW from there, 427 to Dixie, moving slowly for Drive to Trafalgar and then approaching Burl Oak, on and off to approaching Brant. Eastbound QEW, expected delay, Aaron Mills to Dixie on the eastbound 401. Let's take a look. I think that stalled vehicle cleared on the ramp to the northbound 427. Can't seem to find it on the camera, so I'm thinking it might be gone. Just trying to get the camera up right now, and it looks like it's still there, unfortunately. So eastbound 401, ramp to the northbound 427. Right lane will be closed off. It's slow from just east to Dixie, and the collectors getting onto the highway there. Will be busy eastbound 401 because of construction. That road work east to Avenue to east to Bay View in the collector, so down to a single lane. It's backed up from the 427 Express collectors. Westbound 401 volume approaching the 412 to approaching Salem. Kennedy alternating Express collectors to Dixon. On the westbound 407, Dufferin to approaching Keele, it's going to be three right lanes that closed off with maintenance, so it's going to be slow through that construction zone. The Ford It's a Big Deal event is on now. 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Your next report is at 5:11. Now your forecast. Here is Rob Haswell.
2: Watching for some rain showers today. There is a slight risk of thunderstorms this afternoon and this evening. Our guaranteed high of 17 will cool pretty rapidly, though, once things clear up and dry up overnight tonight. In fact, there's a risk of frost tonight with a low of 1. Once again, our guaranteed high, 17.
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3: So much is going on in the city today. Sports celebrations, and of course, it's Mother's Day weekend. But if you were counting on the DVP to get you where you need to go, you're out of luck. There's a complete shutdown from the 401 to the Jarvis ramp, and it's all weekend long, not reopening until 5 o'clock Monday morning.
22: Ashley Curtis, General Manager of Transportation Services with the City of Toronto, tells 680 News Radio crews have a lot of work ahead of them to get the highway ready for FIFA World Cup visitors.
5: Substantial amounts of resurfacing. Hydro coming in to do some street lights. Maintenance, guide rail repairs, and flushing and cleaning out all the drainage systems. If those start to get blocked, then we have seen before the DVP does flood, and we don't want anything like that happening during FIFA.
22: He says they tried to get the work done earlier but couldn't because of the Blue Jays World Series run in October and early snowfall in November.
3: And the subway might not be an alternative for you this weekend. A portion of the TTC subway line 2 is closed today. Trains are not running between Kipling and Jane stations. The TTC says it's for planned signal work ahead of the FIFA World Cup, but that shuttle buses are running in their place. Regular service is expected to resume around 8 in the morning tomorrow.
22: 680 News Time, 5:05. Breaking news from North York. A man in his 60s riding a scooter has been struck by a car at the intersection of Shepherd Avenue West and Allen Road. It happened just before 2:30 this afternoon. Police say he was rushed to hospital with life-threatening injuries, and the driver of the car did stay at the scene. Anyone with information or dash cam video is being asked to contact investigators. Stay with 680 News for more on this developing story.
3: You're listening to All News Radio. 680 News Radio Toronto, Canada's chief public health officer, says 10 Canadians are now linked to the antivirus outbreak tied to the MV Hondius cruise ship. That ship is expected to dock in Spain's Canary Islands at some point today. Dr. Maria Van Kerkhove, director at the Department of Epidemic and Pandemic Management at the World Health Organization, gave an update on the outbreak today.
6: The ship will anchor, and that there will be small boats that will take some of the passengers, and it will be done in a very choreographed, coordinated way, in a very protected way. Bring those passengers to shore. There will be a screening that will take place.
3: There are four Canadians still aboard the cruise ship. They're expected to meet with consular officials this weekend when the ship docks. Back here at home, there are Canadians isolating after possible exposure, but right now are asymptomatic.
22: 680 News Time, 5:06. What does Mother Nature have in store for Mother's Day weatherwise? You might be thinking. Well, we took that very important question to 680 meteorologist Rob Haswell, and he says it's shaping up to be a rather nice, dry day.
2: Showers rolling through later today and into the evening, but that clears up pretty quickly, and that clear sky allows temperatures to fall rapidly tonight. The cooler air mass settling in will get us down to near one overnight tonight, and we could see some frost in some spots. That'll last into Mother's Day morning, but the sun will make short work of that. We expect a mostly sunny Mother's Day for our Sunday. Temperatures a little underperforming with a high near 14, average is 18, but certainly a pleasant day to celebrate Mom.
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26: 680 News Time 507, the city of Vaughan is looking for some help to keep its green spaces green. It's updated its Adopt-a-Park program to make it more effective. 680 Charlene Close is learning more about it.
27: With more than 230 parks and more on the way, the city needs all the help it can get. Shannon Kalra-Ramju heads up Vaughan's Parks Department. She tells me it's not just about picking up trash.
1: Parks are at the heart of our community, right? They provide places to play, to relax, to connect. No one wants to go to a park where there's litter everywhere, where there's issues.
27: It's also not a long-term commitment.
1: There is a sign that's posted with the resident or community organization or business that's adopting the park for that year, and then you have to reapply.
27: It requires a minimum of 2 cleanups a year, with the city providing the supplies and guidance. You'll also be able to notify the city if you see anything broken or hazardous. I'm Charlene Close.
22: And the second round of the NHL playoffs continues with two teams facing critical matchups. 680's Randolph Fairbairn with the story.
7: The chase for the Stanley Cup is set to continue with Game 4 of the Eastern Conference matchup between the Carolina Hurricanes and the Philadelphia Flyers. The Hurricanes are in command of the series up 3-0. They'll look to close it out in Philadelphia. The puck drops at 6 o'clock. Game 2 has the Colorado Avalanche and Minnesota Wild going in the first of two in Minneapolis. Colorado up 2-0. They'll go for a third straight win in the series with the puck dropping at 9 o'clock. You can see both games on Sportsnet. Tomorrow has two more games with the Montreal Canadiens meeting the Buffalo Sabres in Game 3 in Montreal. It's all tied at 1 apiece, while the Vegas Golden Knights are in Anaheim to meet the Ducks in Game 4. Vegas is up 2-1. From the Sports Center, I'm Randolph Fairbairn.
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26: 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Here's Mike Davey.
30: This report brought to you by the distillery. If you're trying to use the DVP this weekend, you won't be able to do it. It's going to be completely closed off from the 401 all the way down to the Gardner in both directions. And the Gardner is going to be closed both ways from the DVP to Jarvis. So if you're traveling southbound 404, slow Finch to the 401. If you're trying to use an alternate route like Victoria Park, Don Mills, or Bayview, you might be a little bit busier than usual. Eastbound Gardner slow from just beyond the Humber Bridge to the Jarvis ramp. That's where you're forced to get off the highway. Westbound Gardner expect a delay. Spadina to the 427. Up the northbound 427 you go. It's going to be busy. Dundas in the Express up to the 401. Southbound 427. Dundas Express getting on to the QEW. You can expect a delay. If you're traveling onto the westbound QEW, busy 427 to Dixie. Ford Drive to Trafalgar. Appleby to approaching Brant. Eastbound QEW. First a delay, Guelph Line to Appleby Line. And then as you start to approach Third Line, on and off to approaching Ford Drive, approaching Mississauga Road to Dixie. On the eastbound 401 ramp to the northbound 427 right lane closed with a collision, causing a delay in the collectors from south of Pearson getting onto the northbound 427. Then construction on the eastbound 401 east avenue to east of Bayview and the collectors down to a single lane. So that's causing a delay from the 427 express and to collectors. Westbound 401 volume approaching the 412 to approaching Salem and then approaching Warden, alternating express collectors to Dixon. Eastbound 409 backed up, Martin Grove getting onto the 401. South Southbound 400 moving slowly, Shepherd to the 401. Westbound 407 construction, Dufferin to Keele, so it's going to be blocking three right lanes slow through that construction zone. Spring is finally here at the distillery. Why not enjoy drinks on a patio or paint a spring flower for the art project? There's always something happening at the distillery. 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Your next report is at 521. Now your forecast here is Rob Haswell.
2: Rain and a risk of thunderstorms for this evening, ending by midnight and clearing out, and that allows things to really cool down. There is a yellow advisory for frost.

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3: 15 degrees right now with a partly cloudy sky downtown. Good afternoon. I'm Brendan Lang. Here are the top stories we're following this hour. Breaking news, Toronto police say a man in his 60s has life-threatening injuries after being hit by a car while riding a scooter in the area of Sheppard Avenue and Allen Road. The collision happened around 2:30 this afternoon, and the driver of the car involved did stay at the scene after the incident. The DVP and the TTC are affecting how you make your way around the city this weekend. The Don Valley Parkway is completely closed from top to bottom, and the Gardner shut down as well from Jarvis to the DVP. This going along with a portion of the TTC's Line 2 being shut down, and it all comes on a weekend with the Blue Jays and Toronto FC that were in action earlier today, and of course Mother's Day tomorrow as well. And the city is using this time to test out the rest of the TTC to ensure it will be ready to handle all of the added passengers that were here to watch the FIFA World Cup when it gets started next month. The big crowd at BMO Field because of that game today featuring Lionel Messi. It will be the first time we saw the new seating in the stadium being used. And then coming up after sports, an idea if you're still looking for something to do with your mom on Mother's Day tomorrow. It's now time for sports, and from Sportsnet 590 The Fan, here's Randolph Fairbairn.
4: Thank you, Brendan. The Blue Jays taking on the Los Angeles Angels in game two of their three-game series, looking for a second straight W.
5: First the pitch. A's drilled out to left field on a line and deep and gone! A line drive blast from the right side for Brandon Valenzuela. His fourth home run as a Blue Jay, and it's 8-0 in the fifth.
4: And that's the way it stands right now in the top of the seventh. You can watch it on Sportsnet and listen on 590 The Fan. The NHL playoffs continue with two games on the schedule. It will be game four of the Philadelphia Flyers and Carolina Hurricanes. Carolina looking for the sweep, up 3-0. Game four drops the puck at 6 o'clock. See it on Sportsnet. Game two, part of a Sportsnet doubleheader, has the Minnesota Wild and Colorado Avalanche meeting in game three. Colorado leading the series 2-0. That'll start at 9 o'clock. Tomorrow we'll have two more games with the Sabres and Montreal going in game three in Montreal, all even at one apiece. Golden Knights will face the Ducks in Anaheim. That's game four of that series. Vegas leads 2-1. Marlies taking on the Laval Rocket in Montreal in game five of their playoff series. It's tied at two apiece. 2-1 Rocket in the third period, about 15 minutes left. The winner moves on to play Cleveland. TFC were on the pitch at BMO Field facing Inter Miami and Lionel Messi. 4-2 the final Miami. Messi with a goal and two assists. Sports at 15 and 45 past every hour or anytime at sportsnet.ca.
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3: 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Still looking for something to do to celebrate mom tomorrow? City's Nick Westall has a good idea for you. The Toronto Botanical Gardens

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3: The legendary Elton John will be honored tonight with the Glenn Gould Prize at the Great Canadian Casino Resort. Performers include Sarah McLachlan, Diana Krall, and The Beaches, with host Eric McCormick. That gets underway at 8 o'clock. Also tonight, a screening of the Biff Naked documentary. The Canadian rocker will be on hand for a Q&A and will also be performing. That's at 7:30 at the Paradise Theatre on Bloor, east of Dufferin.
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3: And this one's intriguing. Red Hot Chili Peppers bassist Flea is out on his own. He's touring his first solo album, Honora, with a show tonight at the Opera House. Get out there. I'm Scott Burnett.
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6: Welcome to the Foot Health Minute with Dr. Michael Ryan from Kintech. 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Michael, why is it so hard to shake?
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0: 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Here's Mike Davey.
8: This report brought to you by Lexus of Oakville. Full closure of the DVP this weekend from the 401 to the Gardner. Then the Gardner's closed from the DVP to Jarvis is for maintenance. Will reopen Monday morning. So if you're traveling southbound 404, slow Finch to the 401. Alternates like Victoria Park, Don Mills, and Bayview going to be a little bit slower than usual. So leave yourself plenty of time. If you're traveling on the eastbound Gardner, it's slow east of the Humber Bridge to the Jarvis ramp. That's where you're forced to get off the highway for the closure. Westbound Gardner, slow Spadina to Park Lawn. If you're getting onto the northbound 427 from there, it's busy from the Gardner in the Express all the way up to the 401, slow in the collectors, north of Dundas up to Rathburn. Westbound QEW busy 427 to Dixie, and then again 4 Drive to Trafalgar. Spotty delays Appleby to approaching Brant. On the eastbound QEW from Brant, on and off delays to approaching 4 Drive. They return as you approach Mississauga Road to Dixie. On the eastbound 401, ramp to the northbound 427. They cleared the collision there, so all lanes have reopened. There is construction eastbound 401 East Avenue to Bayview, so it goes down to a single lane, slow from the 427 Express and collectors. Westbound 401 busy approaching the 412 to approaching Salem from Victoria Park, alternating Express collectors to Dixon, slow in the collectors as you pass the 410, busy in Milton through Highway 25. Westbound 407 construction, Dufferin to Keele. That's going to be blocking 3 right lanes, so you can expect a delay through that construction zone. Lease a 2026 NX450 hybrid plug-in F-Sport Series 2 from Lexus of Oakville from 3.9% for 24 months. See lexusofoakville.ca. Your next report at 531. Now your forecast, Rob Haswell.
9: A cold front clears today and takes the showers and thunderstorms with it. Drops our temperatures, though. Dips down to 1 tonight. 14 with some sunshine by Sunday afternoon. Looks pretty good for mothers across the area for Mother's Day. Sunny and 12 on Monday. Should be sunny and 14 Tuesday. But by Tuesday night, the rain returns. A few showers Wednesday, high of 15. Again tonight, drying up, clearing out. Overnight low near 1.
0: 15 degrees right now, just a bit cooler, feeling like 14 with the wind chill, and now an overcast sky could possibly see some rain start up within the next hour. Coming up at 5:30, more on how this closure of the Don Valley Parkway and the TTC, for that matter, on a portion of Line 2 is affecting you as you make your way into and out of the city on this busy day in the downtown core. 680 News Time, 5:24.
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0: 680 News Time, 5:25. In the U.S., a new year-long trial of drone delivery over the East River between New York and New Jersey is underway by the Port Authority. ABC's Chuck Sievertson reports.
13: The goal's faster delivery of small packages, including medical devices, in a traffic-filled, congested metro.
14: We're going to focus on 1 year over one very specific corridor, but a six-minute flight on a drone could take away a 30-minute trip that a cargo van might otherwise need.
13: James Greenway, remote pilot with the UK-based Skyports Drone Services, says of the goal,
14: reduce the transit time for a package to make it as green as possible.
13: If successful, they'll add routes. Chuck Sievertson, ABC News.
0: You might notice some costumes this weekend in theaters as a video game movie adaptation gets its sequel on the big screen. ABC's Mike Dubusky has the updates for your watch list.
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16: Duh. Meanwhile, James Cameron directs the concert film from Billie Eilish's latest Hit Me Hard and Soft tour, which is also in theaters this weekend.
18: We all have to kill the beast.
16: If you'd rather stay at home, Netflix has the first television adaptation of The Lord of the Flies. All four episodes of that are streaming now.
19: Humans can be remarkably bright creatures.
16: Sally Field and Lewis Pullman star in Remarkably Bright Creatures, about an aquarium worker who forms an unlikely bond with an octopus.
20: We're not the police. We're not the spooks.
16: There's also Legends, a new series about everyday customs officers sent undercover in some of Britain's most dangerous drug gangs. Mike Dubusky, ABC News.
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0: Now the weekend business report. Here's Bloomberg.
29: Looks like some of us older game players are giving the toy industry a boost. So says Hasbro CEO Chris Cox, who described the toy market as a tale of two cities. There's the hit-driven kid business, but also,
30: I think the companies that are focused on gamified, entertainment-driven, multi-purchase, multi-generational play, something we call Gem Square, or a lot of people use shorthand for kidults, they're really thriving.
29: Part of the reason is Hasbro's collector and adult-oriented businesses tend to not be tariff exposed.
30: You know, Magic the Gathering, the majority of the product that we sell in the U.S. is printed in the U.S., so there's no tariffs associated with it.
29: Meanwhile, digital games are also made and published domestically. Cox says going forward, he'll be focusing even more on video games and the collector card game Magic the Gathering, Revenue from Magic the Gathering more than doubled in the fourth quarter. Karen Moscow, Bloomberg Radio.
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5: Good afternoon. It's Saturday, May 9th. I'm Dylan McGuire.
0: Good afternoon. I'm Brendan Lang. Here's what's making news this hour.
5: It's a weekend-long event, but not in a fun way. The DVP shut down for repairs, complicating your drive.
0: The TTC also facing a closure today. There is no service on a portion of the Line 2. Shuttle buses are running in place.
5: A man in his 60s is fighting for his life in hospital this afternoon after being struck by a vehicle in North York.
6: Ontario needs more power.
7: The province is making a major investment in nuclear power. We have more on the project from Ontario's energy minister straight ahead.
8: Blue Jays have blown things open against the Angels in Game 2 of their series at Rogers Centre. And the NHL playoffs have two games on the schedule. Sports at 45.
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9: 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If you're heading out to use the DVP, won't be able to do that this weekend. Completely closed off, as you just heard, from the 401 all the way down to the Gardiner. And then the Gardiner's closed both ways from the DVP to Jarvis. So if you're traveling southbound on the 404, slow finch to the 401. Alternates like Victoria Park, Don Mills, and Bayview are going to be slower than usual, but not too bad right now. Eastbound Gardiner slow, Parkside to the Jarvis ramp. That's where you're forced to get off the highway. Westbound Gardiner slow, Spadina to Park Lawn. Westbound QEW busy, 427 to Dixie. Four drive on and off to approaching Brant. Eastbound QEW busy approaching Guelph Line, off and on to approaching Four Drive. Then again, Aaron Mills over to Dixie. Northbound 427, expect a delay in the express approaching Dundas up to the 401. Collector lanes will be busy north of Dundas up to Rathburn. Southbound 427 approaching Dundas in the express onto the QEW. You can expect a delay. Eastbound 401 construction east of Avenue to east of Bayview in the collector, so it's down to a single lane. That's causing delay south of Pearson alternating express collectors. On the westbound 401, it's busy approaching the 412 to approaching Salem. Victoria Park alternating express collectors to south of Pearson, slow in the collectors through the 410, and then again through Milton at Highway 25. Westbound 407, Dufferin to Keel. Three right lanes closed off for maintenance. Slow through that construction zone. You paid your disability benefits and now the insurance company says no. Call Diamond and Diamond, Canada's largest injury law firm with over $1 billion in settlements. 1-800-567-HURT. Your next report at 5:41. Now your forecast, here is Rob Haswell.
15: Rain and a risk of thunderstorms through the evening and up to around midnight. Then we should dry up, clear out, and cool down. Behind the passing cold front, things get quite cool. There is a risk of frost with a yellow advisory for frost in our north, west, and eastern outlying burbs. Our overnight low is 1.
0: 15 degrees right now downtown with an overcast sky. 680 News Time, 5:33.
5: A major disruption to drivers trying to make their way into the city via the DVP this weekend. They aren't able to because it's completely closed from the 401 to the Jarvis Street ramp on the Gardiner until 5 Monday morning. Now, if you're wondering why it would be closed on a weekend,
0: Ashley Curtis, General Manager of Transportation Services with the City of Toronto, tells 680 News Radio it's because it had to be done ahead of the FIFA World Cup, and it's not just the DVP that's being worked on.
17: Metrolinx are doing some work on the Ontario line, where otherwise they would have needed a closure to be able to do that.
3: And then we're also doing the underside work on the eastern bridges, which were being which have been under construction for the last year, being rehabbed. So the only way to do the underside of those is, again, through a closure. So we've combined all of that work together.
0: He says the work they're doing on the actual DVP is repaving, guide rail and streetlight repairs, as well as catch basin cleanup.
5: And heads up, if you're planning on traveling on the TTC's Line 2 today, there's no subway service between Kipling and Jane stations for scheduled track work. Shuttle buses are running. The TTC says it's for planned track work ahead of the FIFA World Cup. Regular service is expected to resume around 8 tomorrow morning. There's no disruption to Wheel-Trans service.
0: You're listening to All News Radio, 680 News Radio Toronto at 534. A man in his 60s who is riding a scooter is in life-threatening condition after being hit by a car. It happened just before 2:30 this afternoon at the intersection of Shepherd Avenue West and Allen Road. Police say the driver of the vehicle did stay at the scene, and police are now asking motorists to avoid the area while they investigate. Anyone with information or dash cam footage is being asked to contact police.
5: The World Health Organization gave an update today on the hantavirus outbreak aboard a Dutch cruise ship. Three people have died. The vessel is on its way to Spain's Canary Islands, where CDC officials will be standing by. Dr. Maria van Kerkhove, director of the Department of Epidemic and Pandemic Management, spoke today.
10: The risk to the general public is low. The risk to the people in the Canary Islands is low. So we do need to continue to contextualize this because of all the attention right now, people may think that the risk is growing. It's not.
5: 10 Canadians are now connected to the outbreak that began on a polar expedition cruise.
0: 680 News Time, 5:35. The Ontario Liberals are picking a by-election candidate in a heated race. While nomination races don't often generate a lot of attention outside the party, today's in the riding of Scarborough Southwest marks a clear first test for one leadership hopeful. Liberal MP Nate Erskine-Smith, who made no secret of wanting to run a second time for the leadership of the Ontario Liberal Party. He previously ran for that post in 2023 in a contest that ultimately saw him come second to Bonnie Crombie. But after she resigned earlier this year, the job is now vacant once again.
5: The provincial government says it is taking a major step to build the Bruce County Nuclear Project, the province's first large-scale nuclear project in over 30 years. 680's Phil Martino has the details.
7: Energy Minister Stephen Lecce says at a time when our economy faces threats from abroad, Ontario's government is doubling down on Made in Canada nuclear power. It's a project that will create nearly 19,000 jobs and will provide power for almost 5 million people. He stresses we need clean, reliable, affordable power.
12: What's so strong about this nuclear investment is that it's going to create jobs for tens of thousands of people for the next 80 years, because it's an 80-year investment. And so we're proud to be investing in Canada, investing in our workers, and frankly, our energy security, so that we have the power we need to grow our economy and to keep our country self-reliant, given all the challenges and risks we face from abroad.
7: According to the province, it has directed the independent electricity system operator to enter into a cost-sharing and recovery agreement, enabling Bruce Power to move forward with critical activities, including workforce planning and pre-construction and site preparation planning. This is expected to cost $300 million, and it's expected to be completed by 2030. I'm Phil Martino.
0: 680 News Time, 5:37. It was a lovely day today, hitting 17 degrees with sunshine, but it's taking a turn for the worse as we move into this evening, with the possibility of frost in some areas. If you've got sensitive plants, it might be a good idea to bring them in or cover them up. But 680 meteorologist Rob Haswell says don't fret. It will get better for Mom's big day tomorrow.
15: Clear and cold tonight. We're going to drop down to 1 in some cases, and that could mean some frosty conditions in the overnight. That frost will last on into Mother's Day morning, but good news for moms out there. We should see some sunshine, and we do warm up, even though we'll end up below average. We'll get up to around 14 with some sunshine by Mother's Day afternoon.
0: The average high for this time of year is about 18 degrees.
5: 680 News Time, 5:38. It was a huge night for women's sports in the city. The Toronto Tempo had their first game last night, kicking off their inaugural season, and it was almost a fairy tale ending, but the Tempo fell short to the Washington Mystics by 3 points. But the energy stayed high for the sold-out crowd at Coca-Cola Coliseum, who left happy that Canada has its first WNBA team.
13: I've been waiting for this for decades. When I was a little girl, I myself wanted to play in the WNBA. I fully wrote in my yearbook I wanted to be an accountant or play in the WNBA. Sadly, that didn't happen for me, but I'm very happy that all the young girls coming up all over North America can come to Toronto now and play and get that chance.
14: When I'm older and people are gonna like this is going to be, like, really popular. I can say that I was at the first game.
5: The Tempo will look for their first win on Wednesday against the Seattle Storm here at home. Coming up, we'll check the price of the pumps.
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21: What if Juliet got a second chance at life after Romeo and Juliet, the riotously funny musical that has critics raving? It's a smash hit and a bona fide phenomenon. 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
5: 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He's got his eyes on your drive. It's Mike Davey.
9: Thanks, Dylan. This report brought to you by Canadian Tire. If you're heading out on to the DVP, well, you can't even do it. It's completely closed off from the 401 to the Gardiner. Both directions will reopen Monday. The Gardiner's closed from the DVP to Jarvis for the closure as well. Like I said, should open Monday morning. Well, will open Monday morning. Southbound 404, slow Finch to the 401. Alternates like Victoria Park, Don Mills, and Bayview. Busier than they usually are, but still not too bad. Eastbound on the Gardiner, you can expect a delay approaching Park Lawn to the Jarvis ramp. That's where you're forced to get off the highway. Westbound Gardiner, slow Spadina to Park Lawn. Westbound QEW 427 to Mississauga Road is slow. Ford Drive on and off to approaching Brant. Eastbound QEW busy. Brant on and off to approaching Ford Drive. Mississauga Road to Dixie on the eastbound 401. There is maintenance work east Avenue to east of Bayview in the collector. So it's down to a single lane slow from Dixie alternating express collectors. Westbound 401 busy. 412 to approaching Salem. Victoria Park alternating express collectors to Dixie. Actually all the way to the 410. So very slow in a lengthy delay through that part. Also busy through Highway 25 on the westbound 407, expect a delay Dufferin to Keele, and that's because of construction. 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
15: Showers and any thunderstorms should wrap up by around midnight. Then we clear up and cool down. Overnight low near 1, meaning a risk of frost throughout the area, particularly in the outlying burbs where there is a yellow advisory for frost. Richmond Hill, Vaughan, Markham, out toward Pickering, Ajax, Halton Hills, Milton area. Definitely protect any sensitive plants that you might have outside. We'll see that morning frost make way for sunshine and a high of 14 on Sunday. Again tonight, overnight low 1.
5: 15 degrees right now in Toronto, and it is starting to rain in spots across most of the city. 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
5: 15 degrees and raining right now in Toronto. Good afternoon. I'm Dylan McGuire. Here are the top stories this hour. TFC players getting a chance to prepare. Rather, they had a chance today to prepare for FIFA at BMO Field, and you're still getting a chance to get ready for that FIFA traffic on the roads. We have major routes clogged up due to a full DVP closure. Another closure on the TTC's Line 2 is making it harder to use transit as well. We have no service between Kipling and Jane today. That'll reopen tomorrow morning. A man in his 60s is fighting for his life in hospital after being struck by a car in the area of Shepherd Avenue West and Allen Road of North York just before 2:30 this afternoon. And coming up after sports...
25: Are you struggling to come up with a gift idea for mom? How about adopting a park in Vaughan for a year?
5: 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That means it's now time for sports. 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
8: Thanks, Dylan. The Blue Jays are facing the Los Angeles Angels in Game 2 of their series at Rogers Centre and are in complete control.
26: 1-1. Clement lifts one, high in the air out to left. Loback turns at the fence. See you later. Home run Ernie Clement, his second of the season, and the Blue Jays lead it 9-0.
8: Now lead at 11-1 in the eighth inning. You can see all the action on Sportsnet and listen on 590 The Fan. Somber news, former Blue Jay manager Bobby Cox has passed away at the age of 84. He guided the Jays to their first AL East title in 1985, best known for leading the Atlanta Braves to 14 straight division titles, five National League pennants, and a World Series title in 1995. The NHL playoffs continue with two games on the docket. It will be Game 4 of the Philadelphia Flyers and the Carolina Hurricanes. Carolina looking for the sweep, up 3-0. Game 4 drops the puck at 6 o'clock. You can see it on Sportsnet. Game 2, part of a Sportsnet doubleheader, has the Minnesota Wild and Colorado Avalanche meeting in Game 3. Avalanche leading the series 2-0. It starts at 9 o'clock. The Marlies are going in Game 5 against the Laval Rocket in Montreal with their series tied at 2 apiece. Marlies with two goals in the third period. They lead it 3-2 late in the third. The winner moves on to play Cleveland. TFC was back on the pitch at BMO Field facing Inter Miami and Lionel Messi. 4-2 the final Miami. Messi with a goal and two assists. Sports at 15 and 45 past every hour or anytime at sportsnet.ca.
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5: 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If you're struggling to come up with a gift idea for mom this Mother's Day, how about a park in Vaughan? 680 Charlene Close joins us with more on the Adopt a Park program.
25: Nature's heart, the green lungs of a city. Just a couple of ways to describe a park. So why not help keep them clean?
33: It creates community pride, and it really is just keeping our neighborhoods safe, clean, and beautiful, right?
25: Shannon Kalru-Ramju is Vaughan's Director of Parks and Forestry. She says adopting a park is free with very few strings attached.
33: Organize two cleanups per year in coordination with the city at a minimum. You can do way more than that. You can do them up to every 2 weeks.
25: And there's another benefit.
33: You're also kind of our eyes and ears out there. Like if you see something hazardous, you can inform the city.
25: For those with commitment issues, the program has been tweaked slightly, with interested adopters having to reapply each year. I'm Charlene Close.
5: And it was a really good start to the weekend for someone who bought their Lotto Max ticket in Peel Region.
0: Winner, Ganyo.
5: $70 million is being given away to the lucky person who bought their ticket for last night's draw in Brampton. If you didn't hit the big jackpot, you may have won one of the other draws. The OLG says a Max Millions ticket worth more than $300,000 was sold in Milton, and an Encore ticket worth $100,000 was sold in Toronto. You could certainly buy a lot of Mother's Day flowers with that. Coming up, traffic and weather together on the ones, and it's not just the DVP facing construction this weekend. We'll have your construction roundup ahead. 680 News Time, 5:50.
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5: 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That means it's time for Rogers Xfinity Internet. 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
12: Thanks, Dylan. 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If you're heading out to use the DVP, you won't be able to do that. Completely closed off from the 401 all the way to the Gardiner, and then the Gardiner will be closed off from the DVP to Jarvis. As for maintenance work, will reopen Monday morning. So if you're southbound on the 404, slow approaching Finch to the 401, alternates like Victoria Park, Don Mills, and Bayview are going to be busier than usual, but not too bad right now. Eastbound Gardiner approaching Parkside to the Jarvis Ramp, moving slowly. That's where you're forced off for the closure. Westbound Gardiner busy, Spadina to Park Lawn. Westbound QEW expected delay 427 to Mississauga Road. And then Ford Drive on and off to approaching Brant. On and off delays eastbound on the QEW from Brant to approaching Ford Drive. Aaron Mills over to Dixie on the eastbound 401. New problem, it's going to be just south of Pearson and the Collector. Center lane will be closed off with a crash. There's also construction east of Avenue to east of Bayview in the Collector, so down to a single lane. And that problem, and then some construction causing a delay from Dixie, alternating express collectors to east of Bayview. Westbound 401 volume approaching the 412 to approaching Salem, and then at Kennedy, alternating express collectors all the way to about the 427. Slow through the collectors at the 410, and then northbound 400. Heard from a traffic spotter about a collision. It looks like it's approaching Bayfield. It's going to be a couple live lanes closed off, slow approaching Dunlop. Westbound 407 going to be busy because of construction. Dufferin to Keel, three right lanes closed, slow through that construction zone. 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Your next report is at 6:01. Now your forecast, Rob Haswell.
15: Showers and thunderstorms should clear up by midnight, and then we clear out and really start to cool down. We'll dip to one overnight with a risk of frost. There is a yellow advisory for frost in the outlying suburbs. Sunday starts out a little frosty, but the sunshine takes over. We get to a high of around 14. Mostly sunny on Monday with a high of 12. We start sunny Tuesday but end the day wet with a high of 14. Showers on Wednesday and 15. Again, clearing out and cooling down tonight. Overnight low near 1.
5: Rain and 15 degrees right now in Toronto. Coming up at 6 o'clock, it's all things DVP this weekend as the major artery is closed until Monday for some pre-FIFA repairs, making the other routes in and out of the city rather clogged up. 680 News Time, 5:54.
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5: 680 News Time, 5:55. On top of the road closures this weekend, there are several new construction projects that have been starting up in the past week. 680's Jordan Kerr has the details.
14: On the 401, a multi-year bridge project on the westbound lanes between White's Road and Nielsen has expanded. Westbound 401 collectors from White's Road to Port Union had been put down to two lanes a few weeks ago, and now there's lane realignment in the westbound express lanes between Morningside and Nielsen, with narrowed lanes and shoulders. On Bathurst, north of the 407, a road widening project has started up. There are intermittent single lane closures in the area as excavation gets underway. This project is running until 2028. On Shepherd Avenue near the Allen, water main relining has started. Crews will start ripping up the road in spots between east of Keele and the Allen Road, so expect lane restrictions in the area. This will be going on in phases until the end of October. And starting Sunday night, a ramp closure on the Gardiner goes into place. The westbound Lakeshore ramp to eastbound Gardiner at BC Road will be closed for repairs starting at 10 p.m. Sunday until 10 p.m. Tuesday, May 12th. I'm Jordan Kerr.
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23: I'm Chris McCusker. Canadian small businesses continue to struggle during these uncertain times, although there's some good news, too. Ashley Mohammed is country manager at Zero Canada.
24: What we saw is that small business sales fell 4% year over year in the quarter ending in March. That's a second consecutive quarterly decline. Underneath that, March did produce something that we haven't actually seen in 5 months, which is 1 month of a positive result, with sales rising 1% year over year in that month.
23: Now, gas prices are a problem, but
24: it's a little bit too early to tell how it's completely trickling through our full-on economy. But I think what the data is showing is that looking ahead, the recent spike in gasoline prices, driven, yes, by that conflict in the Middle East, it's a fresh headwind. And that could weigh on both cost and consumer demand. So in an environment that's already unpredictable, and it's already been volatile for the past little while with small businesses, you know, the most useful thing a small business can do is really focus what they can control on so many things that are happening in their environment around them that they can't.
23: Any other advice?
24: Cash flow is so important to small businesses. It's their heartbeat. It's the artery. So understanding cash flow, understanding where your risks are, proactively so that you can stay forward and be proactively strategic to mitigate against that. That's where adopting some of these technologies and platforms and resources can really, really help.
23: Ashley Mohammed is country manager at Xero Canada. And with your weekend business report, I'm Chris McCusker.
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5: Your regional weather conditions at 17 degrees in Burlington, 16 in St. Catharines, 12 in Oshawa, 13 in Barrie, and 15 degrees and raining here in Toronto. 680 News Time, 6 o'clock.
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20: Good evening. This is Saturday, May 9th. I'm Luke Shields. Here's what's making news this hour. It's a slower than usual drive into and out of the city this weekend with the Don Valley Parkway closed both ways from the 401 to Jarvis. If you want to avoid the roads and rely on the TTC to get around, there's also a portion of Line 2 subway line shut down. A man in his 60s is in hospital with life-threatening injuries after he was struck by a truck at Shepherd Avenue West and Allen Road in North York.
23: Parkinson Canada is hosting the first Toronto Supermom Walk Run at Downsview Park this weekend. The event has raised more than $300,000 for women-focused research and support since launching in Vancouver in 2023.
25: Blue Jays are in total control against the Angels at Rogers Center, and Game 1 of 2 is set to get underway in the NHL playoffs. Sports at 15.
20: 680 News Time 601. That means it's time for Rogers Xfinity Internet traffic and weather together on the ones. Good evening, Justin Pierce.
26: Well, hello, Luke. This report, it's brought to you by Elmwood Spa. It looks like there are delays happening along the major routes. It is fairly busy across the GTA, of course, as you mentioned, Luke, the DVP, it is closed in both directions from the 401 all the way down to the Gardner. That's happening all weekend. Again, it's for maintenance. So if you are traveling in and out of the downtown core or trying to, particularly from the eastern part of the GTA, just keep that in mind as you are making your way through. We are seeing delays in the surrounding areas. Of course, Bayview's moving very slowly. We're seeing delays on Victoria Park as well, of course, as folks try to maneuver around that closure. Moving over to the eastbound side of the 401, again, where there are slowdowns, it looks like it's in part due to construction. It looks like, again, the roadwork's happening from east of Avenue to east of Bayview in the collectors. Three left lanes are blocked for that construction project, and of course, that's going to cause significant delays. It's all happening, or it starts, I should say, just east of Dixie out towards Leslie. Express and collectors very slow as folks make their way again along the eastbound side of the 401. On the westbound side, there are delays over in Durham from west of Brock Street to approaching Salem. It's moving fairly well after that as you are traveling through Ajax and Pickering. Again, even Scarborough, sort of. Of course, there are delays, but not major, starting from Warden out towards the 404 and the DVP. Farther west along the 401, there is more delays. It starts right there out towards Dixon and Martin Grove. Again, so there are slowdowns happening along that stretch. It looks like the rain is starting to come down. The roads are very slick and slippery, so again, just keep that in mind as well as you are making your way through and moving to the Gardner. Again, as folks make their way in and out of of downtown. There are slowdowns on the eastern side. It looks like it starts at the Humber Bridge, but it's very, very slow as you get closer and closer to downtown. Of course, all drivers must exit at Jarvis for that DVP closure. And then on the westbound side of the Gardiner, there is more delays. It starts right at Jarvis out towards Islington. So again, keep that in mind as well as you are traveling along. Spring is finally here at the distillery. Why not enjoy drinks on a patio or paint a spring flower for their art project? There's always something happening at the distillery. Visit thedistillerydistrict.com. And again, this report was brought to you by the Distillery District. Now with the forecast, Rob Aswell.
1: A cold front moving through the area today brings us rain and a risk of thunderstorms through the evening and up through about midnight. And then after that, we clear out and cool down, dropping to 1 with a risk of frost. That patchy frost won't last long on Sunday once the sunshine takes over for the remainder of the day. Again, overnight tonight, our low, 1.
20: Right now in downtown Toronto, it is raining, 15 degrees, feeling like 14. 680 News Time, 604. It's a busy weekend of events in the city with no shortage of sporting events and, of course, Mother's Day celebrations. The Don Valley Parkway is fully closed both ways, though, from the 401 to the Jarvis ramp on the Gardiner. General Manager of Transportation Services Ashley Curtis tells 680 News Radio the maintenance work has to be done before the FIFA World Cup, and this is the last available weekend.
2: We'd originally planned the work to be done in October of last year, and then because of the Blue Jays run, we postponed it. It was going to happen then in November. Then we had some very early snowfall, so it couldn't happen then. So this is a hangover from earlier works.
20: Crews are working on repaving, fixing guide rails and streetlights, and flushing and cleaning out the drains. The highway is scheduled to reopen by Monday morning at 5 a.m. To make matters worse for commuters, a portion of the subway is also closed today. Samantha Teesey with the TTC has more.
7: Now, if you are going to be traveling on the subways today, you should be aware that we do have a planned subway closure on the portion of Line 2 over in the West End between Kipling and Jane stations for planned signal work. Now, shuttle buses will be running throughout the day today with regular subway service set to resume tomorrow morning just in time for 8 a.m.
20: Wheel-Trans is not impacted. 680 News Time, 6:05. A man in his 60s is in hospital after he was struck by a vehicle earlier this afternoon in North York. It happened just before 2:30 at the intersection of Shepherd Avenue West and Allen Road. Paramedics say the man has serious life-threatening injuries. The driver of the vehicle did stay at the scene. Anyone who may have witnessed the crash is asked to contact police. Stay with 680 News Radio for the latest on this developing story. Shining a light on women living with Parkinson's, Parkinson Canada is hosting its first Toronto Supermom walk/run this weekend. Since launching in Vancouver in 2023, Supermom has raised more than $300,000 for women-focused research programs and support. 680's Phil Martino has the details.
9: Kristen Murphy was diagnosed with Parkinson's in February. This weekend, she's participating in the Toronto Supermom Walk Run. She is the leading fundraiser.
10: There are a lot of gaps in funding and research specifically for women, and so that's something that funds from this walk in particular are all going to focus on women with Parkinson's. Some of that goes towards research to sort of close those gaps. Some of that is for empowering women to live their best lives with Parkinson's. So shining a light on the unique care needs, being able to participate in support groups, peer programs, virtual support groups, and things like that.
9: The Toronto Supermom Walk Run is taking place tomorrow at the Orchard Pavilion in Downsview Park. You can register or donate at donate.parkinson.ca. I'm Phil Martino.
20: Good news on the weather front for those planning barbecues, garden parties, or any other outdoor activities to celebrate mom tomorrow. It'll be a bit cooler than today, but dry for most areas in and around the GTA. 680 meteorologist Rob Haswell takes a closer look at tomorrow and what the rest of the week has in store.
1: Sunshine for our Mother's Day Sunday, and actually into the first part of next week as well. Temperatures a little bit below average Sunday and Monday, and then we start to get a little more active as we go through Tuesday and Wednesday, but right now not looking at any risk of severe weather for the next few days.
20: Today's guaranteed high is 17 degrees with a high of 14 for tomorrow. The average high for this time of year is around 18 degrees. 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Federal officials report 3 more people, 2 from Alberta and 1 from Ontario, may have had contact. on a flight with someone infected. The World Health Organization says the species of hantavirus in this outbreak is the Andris virus found in South America, which is carried by rodents and the only species known to be capable of limited transmission between humans. Canada's chief public health officer says the overall risk to the general population in connection with this outbreak of the hantavirus is low. Further spreading within Canada is not expected, even if an infected individual were to arrive here. But infectious disease expert Dr. Isaac Bogosh tells the Big Story podcast he wouldn't be surprised if more cases popped up around the world as the incubation period is so long.
4: I think it would not surprise anyone if there are a handful of cases that we see in addition to the ones that are already identified, right? People could have been exposed and are in the incubation period. And that's why it's so important that anyone who had a potential exposure to this virus is aware, such that if they do have any symptoms, they can seek medical care and get the appropriate medical care.
20: You can listen to the entire conversation on the Seeker app or wherever you get your podcasts. Big matches are on the docket in Week 36 of the English Premier League. 680's Randolph Fairbairn with the story.
25: Week 36 in the English Premier League started with five matches on the Saturday docket. It began with Liverpool and Chelsea playing to a 1-1 draw. Following that, Brighton beat Wolves 3-0, Sunderland and Man United drew 0-0, and Fulham lost to Bournemouth 1-0. The schedule closed out with the Bees of Brentford facing Manchester City. 3-0, City takes it. Sunday will bring four more tilts, starting with Burnley facing Aston Villa. Crystal Palace will take on Everton. Forest gets it on with Newcastle. And the finale of the day has league leader Arsenal meeting West Ham. The Gunners looking to increase their two-point lead on City for top spot of the table, while the Hammers look to get out of the final relegation spot. The weekend closes out Monday with a massive match for Spurs, looking to stay on the outside of relegation when they meet Leeds. From the Sports Center, I'm Randolph Fairbairn.
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20: 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Traffic and weather together next. 680 News Time, 610.
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20: 680 News Time, 611, Rogers Xfinity Internet, traffic and weather together on the ones with Justin Pierce.
26: Well, there's a full closure of the Don Valley Parkway. It is closed all weekend for maintenance, and of course, it is causing significant delays for drivers as you make your way out of downtown Toronto. Again, we are seeing the alternates also moving slowly. Bayview, Victoria Park, again, very slow as drivers try to maneuver themselves around downtown. And of course, again, there's that closure on the Gardner as well because the DVP shut, particularly for those on the eastbound side. All drivers must exit at Jarvis, and that's causing also significant delays on the eastbound side of the Gardner. It starts right at the Humber Bridge, so there are significant delays over there. On the westbound side, pretty similar, very slow. Of course, as folks make their way out, it's slow starting at Jarvis out towards Islington again. So there are significant delays along the Gardner also. Again, it also looks like the culprit may be the Don Valley Parkway closure. Moving over to the eastbound side of the 401, where there's a problem that has cleared east of Dixie. It looks like in the collectors, the center lane was blocked for a collision. That has since been cleared now by MTO. So that center lane is now live. We're not seeing as much of a delay, but the slowdown started a little bit east of that, starting right at the 427 out towards Leslie Express and collectors. It's in part due to construction, and also the 401 is just always moving slowly. But again, it's for construction that's happening east of Avenue out towards Bayview in the collectors. Three left lanes are blocked for that project. And again, that's just adding to the slowdowns along the eastbound side of the 401. There's now a new issue on the westbound side. It's a stalled vehicle that's in the Bayview transfer, collectors to express. It is blocking the center lane. And again, that also is in part causing the slowdown starting right at the 404 and the DVP. I do want to mention Barry for a quick moment because a traffic spotter called in to let us know. It looks like there's a problem that has happened northbound on the 400. There's a clearer picture about it. It's on the approach to Bayfield. Two left lanes are blocked for that collision, and that is what's causing the slowdown on the approach to Dunlop. Now with the forecast, Rob Haswell.
1: Rain and a risk of thunderstorms for this evening, ending by midnight and clearing out, and that allows things to really cool down. There is a yellow advisory for frost for areas north, east, and west of the city center areas, so Richmond Hill, Markham Vaughan, out toward Pickering, Ajax, Halton Hills, Milton area.

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7: Raining right now in downtown Toronto, 15 degrees. Good evening. I'm Luke Shields. Here are the top stories this hour. Toronto's traffic woes only ramping up this weekend with the Don Valley Parkway closed both ways from the 401 all the way onto the Gardner Expressway at Jarvis for maintenance work that has to be done before the FIFA World Cup comes to town next month. If you want to take the TTC to avoid the DVP closure today, just a heads up, there's a closure in place on the TTC's Line 2 subway between Kipling and Jane today. Shuttle buses are running in place of trains. A man in his 60s is fighting for his life in hospital after he was struck by a vehicle earlier this afternoon in North York. It happened just before 2:30 at the intersection of Shepherd Avenue West and Allen Road. The driver of the vehicle did stay at the scene. And coming up after sports, if your family has hockey gear you no longer need, 680 Simon Bennett tells you where you can donate it to Indigenous kids. 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Good evening, Randolph Fairbairn.
8: Good evening, Luke. The Blue Jays took on the Los Angeles Angels in game two of their three-game series, looking for a second straight W. No problem with that. 14-1, Jays win it. 1 in the 4th, 7 in the 5th, 2 in the 7th, and 4 in the 8th. The series finale goes tomorrow at 1:37. You can watch it on Sportsnet and listen on 590 The Fan. The NHL playoffs continuing with two games on the schedule. It will be game four of the Philadelphia Flyers and the Carolina Hurricanes. Carolina looking for the sweep, up 3-0. Game four just set to get underway, and you can see it all on Sportsnet. Game two, part of a Sportsnet doubleheader. The Minnesota Wild and Colorado Avalanche will meet in game three with the Avalanche leading 2-0. It starts at 9 o'clock. Tomorrow we'll have two more games, Sabres and Montreal going in game three, all even at one game apiece. And the Golden Knights and Ducks will meet in game four in Anaheim. Vegas leads the series 2-1. The Marlies went in game five against the Laval Rocket in Montreal of their playoff series. It was tied at 2 apiece coming in. No longer tied. The Marlies win it 3-2 with 2 goals in the third period. They move on to play Cleveland. TFC were on the pitch at BMO Field facing Inter Miami and Lionel Messi. 4-2 the final for Miami. Messi with a goal and 2 assists. Sports 15 and 45 past every hour or anytime at sportsnet.ca.
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13: You're listening to 680 News Radio Toronto. Good evening. I'm Brendan Lang. A community in East Vancouver, BC is rallying around a feline folk hero. Nigel the cat was accused of being a nuisance by a neighbor who says he was coming to their home and begging for food. But others in the community are firmly Team Nigel, and a growing shrine of artwork in support of the free-roaming cat has cemented Nigel's status as a local celebrity. The movement began roughly 3 weeks ago after Nigel's owners put up signs in the area responding to a neighbor who had been leaving them displeased notes about their cat. Nigel now has his own Instagram fan page and is a top-rated attraction on Google Maps. For some families, May means throwing out last season's hockey year. But as Simon Bennett tells

0: tells us there's somewhere it can go.
1: Over a decade strong, the Indigenous Hockey Equipment Drive has gathered over 6,300 bags of hockey gear and 10,000 sticks for communities in Ontario and beyond. The drive making its Oakville debut today with the support of the Rangers and Hornets local teams. You'll usually find Graham McWaters sorting through all of it, but it's worth it.
2: My wife and I feel like we're Santa Claus and Mrs. Claus, and we're getting to see the children with the gifts that they just received, and it's a tearjerker. We do get tears, get lots of hugs. It's a very heartwarming experience.
1: Recent skids of equipment have made it as far as Red Lake, Ontario, along with Keewaywin First Nation north of Thunder Bay. I'm Simon Bennett.
0: If you're still thinking about what to do with Mom for Mother's Day tomorrow, you're very late, but don't worry. City's Nick Westall has you covered.
3: For Mother's Day, naturally you can come take a walk in the gardens. It's a great spot to get some pictures. But we also have an eco market that's happening in the building. So we have over 50 local vendors.
4: Despite the cooler start to spring, a lot of the flowers here are actually in bloom. I had a chance to chat with spokesperson Natalie Harder about the Mother's Day market starting at 9:30 a.m. on Sunday.
3: All botanically inspired and an incredible selection of plants. 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We also have a free seed library where folks donate seeds to the library, and then you can go and have a look if you want to experiment with something.
0: In Toronto, Nick Westall, City News. Your traffic and weather together is coming up next.

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1: 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From the 680 News Radio Traffic Center, I'm Justin Pierce. This report is brought to you by Don Valley North Toyota. Well, there's a stalled vehicle that has cleared in Burlington, westbound on the QEW. Just west of Burloak, the HOV lane was blocked due to a stalled vehicle. Again, that has since been cleared now by MTO. So that HOV lane is now live. There are still delays in Halton. It starts onto the merge between the 403 and the QEW out towards Brant Street. Very slow throughout Oakville and Burlington, and also on the eastbound side, there are more delays in Halton, starting at about Guelph Line out towards Trafalgar. As you enter into Mississauga, it is moving fairly well until you get to about Mississauga Road. That's when the delays show up to about east of Dixie. A reminder for drivers that the Don Valley Parkway, it is closed both directions all weekend, and that's for maintenance. So again, just keep that in mind as you are traveling in and out of downtown Toronto. Boasting some of the best brand loyalty in Canada, not that Don Valley North Toyota likes to boast. 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Now with the forecast, Rob Haswell.
2: A cold front clears today and takes the showers and thunderstorms with it. Drops our temperatures, though. Dips down to 1 tonight. 14 with some sunshine by Sunday afternoon. Looks pretty good for mothers across the area for Mother's Day. Sunny and 12 on Monday. Should be sunny and 14 Tuesday. But by Tuesday night, the rain returns. A few showers Wednesday. High of 15. Again tonight, drying up, clearing out. Overnight low near 1.
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6: You're tuned in to All News Radio. The Trump administration releasing some U.S. federal government files on UFO sightings, or as they're officially known by the government, UAPS, or unidentified anomalous phenomena. Here's ABC's Christian Cordero with more.
7: NASA transcripts from 4 years later are also part of this release. Buzz Aldrin telling the government he saw a possible laser in space. And images taken from the Apollo 17 mission in 1972 show strange lights observed in space from the moon. Every Apollo mission has reported similar lights.
6: The Pentagon says this is the first of what will be several declassified document dumps about the unidentified object sightings at the direction of President Trump. On top of the road closures this weekend, there are several new construction projects that have been starting up this past week. 680's Jordan Kerr has the details.
8: On the 401, a multi-year bridge project on the westbound lanes between White's Road and Nielsen has expanded. Westbound 401 collectors from White's Road to Port Union had been put down to two lanes a few weeks ago, and now there's lane realignment in the westbound express lanes between Morningside and Nielsen, with narrowed lanes and shoulders. On Bathurst, north of the 407, a road widening project has started up. There are intermittent single-lane closures in the area as excavation gets underway. This project is running until 2028. On Shepherd Avenue near the Allen, water main relining has started. Crews will start ripping up the road in spots between east of Keele and the Allen Road, so expect lane restrictions in the area. This will be going on in phases until the end of October. And starting Sunday night, a ramp closure on the Gardner goes into place. The westbound Lakeshore ramp to eastbound Gardner at BC Road will be closed for repair starting at 10 p.m. Sunday until 10 p.m. Tuesday, May 12th. I'm Jordan Kerr.
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12: Surging oil prices are reshaping the skies. Jet fuel costs for the airline spiked by more than 56% in March from the prior month. Higher fuel prices have forced carriers to increase fares and baggage fees and cut routes. Spirit Airlines said higher oil prices drove its decision to end operations this past weekend after more than 30 years in business. McDonald's is reeling in the diners with souped-up value offerings and bigger burgers, leading to larger orders even in the face of economic pressures. Quarterly revenue topped Wall Street expectations. McDonald's says bigger orders boosted results in the U.S. In the quarter, the chain debuted a pricier Big Arch burger, which costs as much as $10 in some cities. The CEO of GameStop says his eBay account was suspended following a publicity stunt in which he listed a number of personal items to fund his bid for the online marketplace. Ryan Cohen's account racked up scores of bids, totaling tens of thousands of dollars for a hodgepodge of items, which included baseball cards, an unopened package of Windows 2000 software, and a pair of socks. And Peloton's turnaround is on track, the company raising its financial forecast for the year. Last fall, the company debuted a slew of AI-powered treadmills, bikes, and other new products, marking Peloton's first significant hardware overhaul in years. Courtney Donahoe, Bloomberg Radio.
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13: Howard, my employer says I was fired for cause. Does that mean I receive nothing?
14: If there really is cause, yes. But more often than not, you're still entitled to wrongful dismissal damages because cause is going to be a very uphill battle for any employer.
13: Howard, I was fired and offered 2 months' pay as severance. 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
15: Good evening. This is Saturday, May 9th. I'm Luke Shields. Here's what's making news right now. Heads up to drivers, the DVP is closed both ways between the 401 and Jarvis all weekend long because of required maintenance ahead of next month's World Cup. If you're looking for alternatives to get around the city, there's also a portion of the Line 2 subway closed today. A man in his 60s is fighting for his life in hospital after he was hit by a truck while riding a scooter at the intersection of Shepherd Avenue West and Allen Road.
16: Ontario needs more power.
17: The province is making a major investment in nuclear power. We have more on the project from Ontario's energy minister straight ahead.
18: The Blue Jays bombed the Angels, setting up a chance for a series sweep, and the Flyers and Hurricanes are underway in Philly. Sports at 45.
15: 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Time for Rogers Xfinity Internet. Traffic and weather together on the ones. Over to the traffic center now with Justin Pierce.
1: Well, it looks like there are delays along the major routes. This report is brought to you by Aero Furniture. Happening on the eastbound side of the 401, there's construction that's in part causing a delay that's east of Avenue to about east of Bayview. Again, the Three left lanes are blocked in the collectors. That's all for construction. And again, that in part is causing the slowdown from the 427 out towards Leslie. Again, express and collectors traveling through the 404 DVP. The drive, it's pretty good after that as you are making your way towards Durham. Not seeing much of a delay through that stretch. On the westbound side of the 401, though, there are slowdowns in Durham from west of Brock Street to approaching Salem. Again, moving well after that through Ajax and Bickering and even Scarborough now. Not seeing much of a slowdown, but farther west along the 401, there's a stalled vehicle. It's in the Bayview transfer, collectors to express. The right lane's blocked off because of that stalled vehicle. At this point, that in part is also again causing the slowdown along the westbound 401. It looks like those delays end at around Dixon and Martin Grove. Moving over to the northbound 400, I do want to mention Barry for a quick moment because there's an update on that collision. It's on the approach to Bayfield. Now only the left lane's blocked off for that crash, and we are still seeing a delay from Dunlop, so it is fairly slow for those over in Simcoe County. But again, a much bigger issue, or an inconvenience, I should say, the Don Valley Parkway. It is closed both directions. The entire expressway, it's shut down all weekend. Again, that's for maintenance, and of course, that's causing significant slowdowns in other places as drivers are trying to maneuver, navigate around that closure. So we're seeing the Bayview Extension moving slowly. Victoria Park's even moving slowly again as folks try to make their way around that Don Valley Parkway closure. Over on the eastbound side of the Gardner, there are slowdowns as well as folks make their way into downtown. Of course, because all drivers must exit at Jarvis, so it is causing a slowdown. But again, it is slow on the approach to the Humber Bridge as folks are making their way into downtown Toronto along the eastbound side of the Gardner. 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Now with the forecast, Rob Haswell.
2: Rain and a risk of thunderstorms through the evening and up to around midnight. Then we should dry up, clear out, and cool down. Behind the passing cold front, things get quite cool. There is a risk of frost with a yellow advisory for frost in our north, west, and eastern outlying burbs. Our overnight low is 1.
15: Right now in downtown Toronto, it is lightly raining, 12 degrees, feeling like 9. 680 News Time, 633. It's a busy weekend of events in the city with no shortage of sporting events and, of course, Mother's Day celebrations. If you were planning on driving into the city this weekend, you might want to reconsider. The DVP is closed both ways from the 401 to the Jarvis ramp on the Gardner Expressway. Ashley Curtis, General Manager of Transportation Services with the City of Toronto, tells 680 News Radio, crews have a lot of work to do to get the highway ready for FIFA World Cup visitors.
10: Substantial amounts of resurfacing. Hydro coming in to do some streetlight maintenance, guide rail repairs, and flushing and cleaning out all the drainage systems. If those start to get blocked, then we have seen before the DVP does flood, and we don't want anything like that happening during FIFA.
15: He says they tried to get the work done earlier but couldn't because of the Blue Jays World Series run in October and early snowfall in November. The closure is scheduled to last until 5 a.m. Monday morning. As for alternatives to get around the city, the subway may not be much better. A portion of the TTC's subway line 2 is closed today. Trains are not running between Kipling and Jane stations because of planned signal work ahead of the FIFA World Cup. Shuttle buses are running in place of trains. Regular service expected to resume around 8 a.m. tomorrow. 680 News Time, 635. A man in his 60s is in hospital after he was hit by a truck while riding a scooter at the intersection of Shepherd Avenue West and Allen Road in North York. It happened just before 2:30 this afternoon. Police say the man was rushed to hospital where he remains with life-threatening injuries. The driver of the car did stay at the scene. Anyone with information or dash cam video is asked to contact police. Stay with 680 News Radio for more on this developing story. The weather is looking like it will cooperate for Mother's Day tomorrow. 680 meteorologist Rob Haswell says Sunday is shaping up to be a nice, dry day.
2: Showers rolling through later today and into the evening, but that clears up pretty quickly, and that clear sky allows temperatures to fall rapidly tonight. The cooler air mass settling in will get us down to near 1 overnight tonight, and we could see some frost in some spots that'll last into Mother's Day morning, but the sun will make short work of that. We expect a mostly sunny Mother's Day for our Sunday. Temperature is a little underperforming with a high near 14, average is 18, but certainly a pleasant day to celebrate Mom.
15: Whatever Mother Nature has in store, 680's got you covered with traffic and weather together every 10 minutes on the ones. 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Canada's chief public health officer says the number of Canadians linked to the hantavirus outbreak tied to the MV Hondius cruise ship has now reached 10. That ship is expected to dock in Spain's Canary Islands at some point today. Director of the Department of Epidemic and Pandemic Management at the World Health Organization, Dr. Maria Van Kerkhove, gave an update on the outbreak today.
16: The ship will anchor and that there will be small boats that will take some of the passengers, and it will be done in a very choreographed, coordinated way, in a very protected way. Bring those passengers to shore. There will be a screening that will take place.
15: There are four Canadians still aboard the cruise ship. They're expected to meet with consular officials this weekend when the ship docks. Meanwhile, there are Canadians isolating after possible exposure, but right now they are considered asymptomatic. The Ontario Liberals are picking a by-election candidate in a heated race. While nomination races don't often generate a lot of attention outside the party, today's in the riding of Scarborough Southwest marks a clear first test for one leadership hopeful. Liberal MP Nate Erskine-Smith has made no secret of wanting to run a second time for the leadership of the Ontario Liberal Party. He previously ran for that post in 2023 in a contest that ultimately saw him come second to Bonnie Crombie, but after she resigned earlier this year, the job is now vacant again. 680 News Time, 637. The provincial government says it's taking a major step to build the Bruce County nuclear project, the province's first large-scale nuclear project in over 30 years. 680's Phil Martino with the details.
19: Energy Minister Stephen Lecce says at a time when our economy faces threats from abroad, Ontario's government is doubling down on made-in-Canada nuclear power. It's a project that will create nearly 19,000 jobs and will provide power for almost 5 million people. He stresses we need clean, reliable, affordable power.
20: What's so strong about this nuclear investment, it's going to create jobs for tens of thousands of people for the next 80 years, because it's an 80-year investment. And so we're proud to be investing in Canada, investing in our workers, and frankly, our energy security, so that we have the power we need to grow our economy and to keep our country self-reliant, given all the challenges and risks we face from abroad.
19: According to the province, it has directed the independent electricity system operator to enter into a cost-sharing and recovery agreement enabling Bruce Power to move forward with critical activities, including workforce planning and pre-construction and site preparation planning. This is expected to cost $300 million, and it's expected to be completed by 2030. I'm Phil Martino.
15: A big match for TFC with Lionel Messi and company at BMO Field. 680's Randolph Fairbairn with the story.
21: It would be a stiff challenge for TFC as they took on Inter Miami and football legend Lionel Messi at BMO Field. TFC came into the match in eighth in the Eastern Conference, while Inter was third, 4 points back of Nashville for first. There was no scoring until late in the first half when Rodrigo De Paul would put Miami on the board. It was 1-0 at halftime. The floodgates would open in the second half. Messi would assist on goals by Suarez and Reguilon and then add one of his own to take a 4-0 lead in the 75th minute. Two late goals from TFC from Emilio would make the score look respectable in the 4-2 Miami win. Next up, TFC will play Charlotte on the 16th. From the Sports Center, I'm Randolph Fairbairn.
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15: 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Traffic and weather together next. 680 News Time, 640.
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15: 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That means it's time for Roger's Xfinity Internet traffic and weather together on the ones with Justin Pierce.
1: Well, there's a collision that has cleared in Simcoe County. This report, it's brought to you by Shell. Northbound on the 400 and on the approach to Bayfield, the left lane was blocked because of a collision. That has since been cleared now by MTO. So that left lane is now live, no longer causing much of a slowdown through that stretch. But there are more inconveniences a little bit closer to the city of Toronto now. It looks like the Don Valley Parkway, it is closed both directions. The entire expressway, it is blocked all weekend for maintenance. So again, it looks like a lot of the alternates that bring folks in and out of downtown, it is moving slowly. Bayview, the extension's moving slowly. We're seeing delays through there. Even Victoria Park, as folks are trying to navigate that closure, it is shut down. Again, this one mostly affects drivers coming from the east end. So again, just keep that in mind as well as you are making your way through. And then the Gardner, it's also moving slowly. That's also due to volume and the fact that the Don Valley Parkway is closed. So then on the eastbound side of the Gardner, there are delays on the approach to the Humber Bridge. It's very, very slow the closer you get to downtown. So pretty much the elevated part of the Gardner, very, very slow because again, all drivers must exit at Jarvis, so that's what's also causing the delay. Westbound side of the Gardner, there are delays from on the approach to about Strawn out towards the Humber Bridge. Again, it looks like those delays kind of extend towards Islington, but fairly slow as folks are making their way towards the 427 and the QEW. Speaking of the 427, on the northbound side, there are delays. We're seeing it mostly through Burnhamthorpe in the express. So again, for folks traveling up towards Pearson, the 401, just keep that in mind as well. As you are making your way through, I do want to mention one issue with the 401. It's a stalled vehicle that's on the westbound side. It's in the Bayview transfer, collectors to express. The right lane's blocked off, and again, that's what's causing the slowdown, in part, starting at the 404 DVP. CAA members save always at Shell with 3 cents off per liter. It's a match made at the pump. Now with the forecast, Rob Haswell.
2: Showers and any thunderstorms should wrap up by around midnight. Then we clear up and cool down. Overnight low near 1, meaning a risk of frost throughout the area, particularly in the outlying burbs where there is a yellow advisory for frost. Richmond Hill, Vaughan, Markham, out toward Pickering, Ajax, Holton Hills, Milton area. Definitely protect any sensitive plants that you might have outside. We'll see that morning frost make way for sunshine and a high of 14 on Sunday. Again tonight, overnight low 1.
15: Light rain, 12 degrees, feels like 9 right now in downtown Toronto. 680 News Time, 644. We'll check today's top headlines and sports in 60 seconds.
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15: Light rain, 12 degrees, feeling like 9 right now in downtown Toronto. Good evening, I'm Luke Shields with the hour's top stories. So much going on in the city this weekend, sports celebrations, and of course Mother's Day weekend. But if you were counting on the DVP to get where you need to go, you're out of luck. There's a complete shutdown from the 401 to the Jarvis Street ramp, and it's all weekend long, not reopening until 5 o'clock Monday morning. The subway might not be an alternative for you this weekend. A portion of the TTC's subway line 2 is closed today. Trains are not running between Kipling and Jane stations because of planned signal work ahead of the FIFA World Cup. A man in his 60s is in hospital after being struck by a vehicle earlier this afternoon. It happened just before 2:30 at the intersection of Shepherd Avenue West and Allen Road in North York. Paramedics say the man sustained serious life-threatening injuries. And coming up after sports, with a new Governor General coming to Canada, Mary Simon is reflecting on her nearly 5 years in the role. And first time for sports from Sportsnet 590 The Fan, Randolph Fairbairn.
21: Thanks, Luke. The Blue Jays took on the Los Angeles Angels in game two of their three-game series, looking for a second straight win. No problem with that. The Jays used a seven-run fifth inning en route to a 14-1 win. The series finale will go tomorrow at 1:37. You can watch it on Sportsnet. 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The NHL playoffs continue with two games on the docket. It's game four, the Philadelphia Flyers and Carolina Hurricanes. Carolina looking for the sweep, up 3-0. Tyson Forrester has a goal for the Flyers. They lead at 1-0 late in the first period, about 4 minutes left in the period. You can watch it on Sportsnet. Game two, part of a Sportsnet doubleheader. It has the Wild and Avalanche going in Minneapolis. That's game three of that series, with Colorado leading 2-0. It'll start at 9 o'clock. Tomorrow, two more games. The Sabres and Montreal Canadiens will go in game three. They're tied at one apiece. Golden Knights and Ducks will meet in Anaheim in game four. Vegas leads the series 2-1. The Marlies went in game five against the Rocket in Montreal. Series was tied at two apiece, and the Marlies get the win 3-2. They'll move on and win the playoffs to take on Cleveland. NLL playoff action for the Rock. They're tied with San Diego 1-1, game three at 7 o'clock in Hamilton. The winner moves on to the final. Sports at 15 and 45 past every hour or anytime at sportsnet.ca.
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15: Good evening, you're listening to 680 News Radio. I'm Dylan McGuire. With a separatist movement brewing across some parts of Alberta, the Prime Minister is attempting to build bridges with that province's premier. As Shelley Lee with City News tells us, a pipeline project is at the center of those discussions.
12: We may not be able to get everything that we want in this negotiation. It's a heck of a lot better than what we were facing under Justin Trudeau.
13: Danielle Smith was at the Canada Strong and Free Network meeting in Ottawa, a conservative libertarian networking event. The Alberta-Ottawa pipeline deal requires an agreement on the price of carbon, which was a point of contention between Alberta and Ottawa. But Smith now says...
12: Well, you may have noticed this morning I said, if a deal gets signed, and afterwards I said, when a deal gets signed.
13: This comes as the federal government announces it will start consultations on cutting federal reviews for projects outside the major projects office down to 1 year. But Smith's working relationship with the prime minister could become a tricky sell to Alberta separatists, who comprise a significant portion of her United Conservative Party.
14: The challenge for her is she's got to somehow appeal to people who have very different points of view, very different approaches to the relationship with Mark Carney and the rest of Canada.
13: Shaoli Lee, City News, Ottawa.
15: Now that Canada has a new Governor General on the way, Mary Simon is reflecting on her nearly 5 years in the role. Jason White with the Canadian Press reports.
17: The outgoing Governor General says she's proud of the chance she was given to pursue reconciliation one conversation at a time. Mary Simon became Canada's first Indigenous Governor General in July 2021. She says she saw herself as someone who could build bridges between people living in Canada and with the monarchy itself. As the coronation of King Charles approached, she helped organize meetings between the King and leaders of Canada's three national Indigenous organizations. Former Supreme Court Justice Louise Arbour is set to replace Simon June 8th. Jason White, The Canadian Press.
15: And for the first time in nearly 16 years, Hungary has a new prime minister. Jennifer King with the Associated Press tells us more.
5: It's the end of an era in Hungary as the country's new prime minister, Peter Magyar, takes his oath of office.
16: Hogy Magyarországhoz és annak alaptörvényéhez hű leszek.
5: Magyar's center-right party defeated autocrat Viktor Orbán by a landslide in April elections. He's promised to repair ties with European neighbors and tackle corruption. In the crowd outside the parliament building, Budapest resident Aaron Farsang says, I expect them to rebuild democratic institutions and lead us back toward the European Union. I would also really like it if we could break out of the Russian sphere of influence and energy dependence. I'm Jennifer King.
15: Traffic and weather coming up together next.
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1: From the 680 News Radio Traffic Center, I'm Justin Pierce. This report, it's brought to you by Frank Leo, and it looks like there's construction that's causing delays in part on the eastbound 401 because from east of Avenue to east of Bayview in the collectors, three left lanes are blocked. Again, that's all for construction. That in part is causing the slowdown east of the 427. Very, very slow as drivers make their way through. And then on the westbound side of the 401, delays starting in Durham through the 412. It's moving fairly well after that. The Ajax, Pickering, Scarborough, not seeing much of a delay through there, but just west of the 404 DVP out towards Dixon and Martin Grove. And as drivers make the way in and out of downtown Toronto, particularly from the east end, keep in mind that the Don Valley Parkway, it is closed in both directions from the 401 down to the Gardner. Frank Leo of RE/MAX has a multi-million dollar marketing system that gets you more. 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Now with the forecast, Rob Aswell.
2: Showers and thunderstorms should clear up by midnight, and then we clear out and really start to cool down. We'll dip to 1 overnight with a risk of frost. There is a yellow advisory for frost in the outlying suburbs. Sunday starts out a little frosty, but the sunshine takes over. We get to a high of around 14. Mostly sunny on Monday with a high of 12. We start sunny Tuesday, but end the day wet with a high of 14. Showers on Wednesday and 15. Again, clearing out and cooling down tonight. Overnight low near 1.
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15: 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Much of the focus about housing involves first-time home buyers, but what about second-timers? Dr. Mike Moffitt is the founding director of the Missing Middle Initiative at the University of Ottawa. He tells the Big Story podcast, provincial and municipal governments have to do most of the heavy lifting.
34: Land use policy, making it easier to build kind of missing middle housing in existing neighborhoods. That's tweaks to the building code. And so kind of what makes the housing issue such a challenge that there's no silver bullet here. You ask me about any policy and go, okay, will this fix the crisis? And my answer is going to be no.
15: 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Still looking for something to do to celebrate mom tomorrow? City's Nick Westall has a good idea for you. The Toronto Botanical Gardens Mother's Day Market.
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3: 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In Toronto, Nick Westall, City News.
15: And you might notice some costumes this weekend in theaters as a video game movie adaptation gets its sequel on the big screen. ABC's Mike Dubusky has the updates for your watch list.
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8: Duh.
6: Meanwhile, James Cameron directs the concert film from Billie Eilish's latest Hit Me Hard and Soft tour, which is also in theaters this weekend.
8: We all have to kill the beast.
6: If you'd rather stay at home, Netflix has the first television adaptation of The Lord of the Flies. All four episodes of that are streaming now.
9: Humans can be remarkably bright creatures.
6: Sally Field and Lewis Pullman star in Remarkably Bright Creatures, about an aquarium worker who forms an unlikely bond with an octopus.
10: We're not the police. We're not the spooks.
6: There's also Legends, a new series about everyday customs officers sent undercover in some of Britain's most dangerous drug gangs. Mike Dubusky, ABC News.
15: Your weekend business report next.
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25: We're heading back to the future. Remember the old days when a landline was your social network? Well, it's making a comeback.
26: Introducing Tin Can, the new school landline for friends. It's just like our old phones with no texting or games. And it has all the other regular phone things too, like buttons and twirly cords. And, well, you know, you talk into it.
25: Tin Can is a $100 Wi-Fi-enabled device that's becoming a hit with kids. It looks like an old-school phone that lets people make free calls between these devices and to emergency services. Tin Can says hundreds of thousands have been sold. The company attributes its success to nostalgia among Gen X and millennial parents and the fact they want their offspring away from screens. Tin Can founder Chet Kittleson gave the phone a retro look to make it relatable to parents who are buying his product and remind them of the simplicity of childhood. Courtney Dunahoe, Bloomberg Radio.
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15: Good evening. This is Saturday, the 9th of May. I'm Luke Shields. Here's what's making news this hour. It's a slower than usual drive into and out of the city this weekend with the Don Valley Parkway closed both ways from the 401 to Jarvis. If you want to avoid the roads and rely on the TTC to get around, there's also a portion of the Line 2 subway shut down. A man in his 60s is in hospital with life-threatening injuries after he was struck by a truck at Shepherd Avenue West and Allen Road in North York.
1: Parkinson Canada is hosting the first Toronto Supermom Walk Run at Downsview Park this weekend. The event has raised more than $300,000 for women-focused research and support since launching in Vancouver in 2023.
2: A busy Toronto sports day with the Blue Jays, Toronto FC, and the Marlies all in action. All the scores in sports at 15.
15: 680 News Time 701. That means it's time for Rogers Xfinity Internet traffic and weather together on the ones with Justin Pierce.
4: Well, it looks like the drive is still fairly busy along the major routes and even city streets. This report, it's brought to you by Don Valley North Toyota. I do want to start on city streets where we got a call from a traffic spotter of a collision that's at the intersection of Lawrence and Dufferin. It sounds like, according to the traffic spotter that called him, eastbound Lawrence just east of Dufferin. It sounds like all lanes are blocked for the most part for a collision that has happened. Again, you can't really make your way through the intersection if you are traveling east along Lawrence. So again, if you are traveling in that area, just keep that in mind as you are making your way through. And it also looks like on the major routes that there's a closure of the Don Valley Parkway. It is shut down again, both directions. That's happening all weekend. And again, it is for maintenance. So just keep that in mind as well. As you are traveling through, a lot of the alternates moving slowly as folks make their way in and out of downtown. The Bayview Extension, Victoria Park, moving fairly slow again at this point. And the 401 also, again, we are seeing delays in both directions. But I do want to start with an issue that has cleared west. Westbound 401 at the Bayview Transfer Collectors to Express. The right lane was blocked because of a stalled vehicle. That has since been cleared away. The right lane is now live, but again, there are delays from the 404 out towards Dixon and Martin Grove, Express and Collectors eastbound side of the 401. There are delays happening too. It's really on and off from east of the 427 out towards Leslie, Express and Collectors. It's also in part because of construction. That's from east of Avenue to Bayview in the Collectors 3. Left lanes are shut down. So of course, as you can imagine, that will and is causing delays along the eastbound side of the 401. Boasting some of the best brand loyalty in Canada. 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Now with the forecast, Rob Haswell.
5: A cold front moving through the area today brings us rain and a risk of thunderstorms through the evening and up through about midnight. And then after that, we clear out and cool down, dropping to 1 with a risk of frost. That patchy frost won't last long on Sunday once the sunshine takes over for the remainder of the day. Again, overnight tonight, our low, 1.
15: Partly cloudy, 12 degrees in downtown Toronto. 680 News Time, 703. There's lots of events happening this weekend across the city, but it all coincides with the closure of a major highway into and out of the downtown core. The Don Valley Parkway is fully closed both ways from the 401 to the Jarvis ramp on the Gardner. General Manager of Transportation Services Ashley Curtis tells 680 News Radio the maintenance work has to be done before the FIFA World Cup, and this is the last available weekend.
7: We'd originally planned the work to be done in October of last year, and then because of the Blue Jays run, we postponed it. It was going to happen then in November. Then we had some very early snowfall, so it couldn't happen then. So this is a hangover from earlier works.
15: Crews are working on repaving, fixing guide rails and streetlights, and flushing and cleaning out the drains. The highway is scheduled to reopen by Monday morning at 5 a.m. To make matters worse for commuters, a portion of the subway is also closed today. Samantha TC with the TTC has more.
13: Now, if you are going to be traveling on the subways today, you should be aware that we do have a planned subway closure on the portion of Line 2 over in the West End between Kipling and Jane stations for planned signal work. Now, shuttle buses will be running throughout the day today with regular subway service set to resume tomorrow morning, just in time for 8 a.m.
15: Wheel-Trans is not impacted. 680 News Time, 705. A man in his 60s is in hospital after he was struck by a vehicle earlier this afternoon in North York. It happened just before 2:30 at the intersection of Shepherd Avenue West and Allen Road. Paramedics say the man has serious life-threatening injuries. The driver of the vehicle did stay at the scene. Anyone who may have witnessed the crash is asked to contact police. Stay with 680 News Radio for the latest on this developing story. shining a light on women living with Parkinson's. Parkinson Canada is hosting its first Toronto Supermom Walk Run this weekend. Since launching in Vancouver in 2023, Supermom has raised more than $300,000 for women-focused research, programs, and support. 680's Phil Martino with the details.
1: Kristen Murphy was diagnosed with Parkinson's in February. This weekend, she's participating in the Toronto Supermom Walk Run. She is the leading fundraiser.
0: There are a lot of gaps in funding and research specifically for women. And so that's something that funds from this walk in particular are all going to focus on women with Parkinson's. Some of that goes towards research to sort of close those gaps. Some of that is for empowering women to live their best lives with Parkinson's. So shining a light on the unique care needs, being able to participate in support groups, peer programs, virtual support groups, and things like that.
1: The Toronto Supermom Walk Run is taking place tomorrow at the Orchard Pavilion in Downsview Park. You can register or donate at donate.parkinson.ca. I'm Phil Martino.
15: Good news on the weather front for those planning barbecues, garden parties, or any other outdoor activities to celebrate mom tomorrow. It'll be a bit cooler than today, but dry for most areas in and around the GTA. 680 meteorologist Rob Haswell takes a closer look at tomorrow and what the rest of the week has in store.
5: Sunshine for our Mother's Day Sunday, and actually into the first part of next week as well. Temperatures a little bit below average Sunday and Monday, and then we start to get a little more active as we go through Tuesday and Wednesday, but right now not looking at any risk of severe weather for the next few days.
15: Today's guaranteed high is 17 degrees with a high of 14 for tomorrow. The average high for this time of year is around 18 degrees. 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Federal officials report that three more people, two from Alberta and one from Ontario, may have had contact on a flight with someone infected. The World Health Organization says the species of hantavirus in this outbreak is the Andes virus found in South America, which is carried by rodents and the only species known to be capable of limited transmission between humans. Canada's chief public health officer says the overall risk to the general population in connection with this outbreak of hantavirus is low. Further spreading within Canada is not expected, even if an infected individual were to arrive here. But infectious disease expert Dr. Isaac Bogosh tells the Big Story podcast he wouldn't be surprised if more cases popped up around the world as the incubation period is so long.
14: I think it would not surprise anyone if there are a handful of cases that we see in addition to the ones that are already identified, right? People could have been exposed and are in the incubation period. And that's why it's so important that anyone who had a potential exposure to this virus is aware, such that if they do have any symptoms, they can seek medical care and get the appropriate medical care.
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16: Week 36 in the English Premier League started with five matches on the Saturday docket. It began with Liverpool and Chelsea playing to a 1-1 draw. Following that, Brighton beat Wolves 3-0, Sunderland and Man United drew 0-0, and Fulham lost to Bournemouth 1-0. The schedule closed out with the Bees of Brentford facing Manchester City. 3-0, City takes it. Sunday will bring four more tilts, starting with Burnley facing Aston Villa. Crystal Palace will take on Everton. Forest gets it on with Newcastle. And the finale of the day has league leader Arsenal meeting West Ham. The Gunners looking to increase their two-point lead on City for top spot of the table, while the Hammers look to get out of the final relegation spot. The weekend closes out Monday with a massive match for Spurs, looking to stay on the outside of relegation when they meet Leeds. From the Sports Center, I'm Randolph Fairbairn.
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15: 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Traffic and weather together next. 680 News Time, 710.
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15: 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Rogers Xfinity Internet traffic and weather together on the ones with his eyes in your drive. It's Justin Pierce.
4: Yeah, that's right. This report is brought to you by your Advocates Realty. And overall, again, the drive still fairly busy along the major routes. Lots of delays as folks are traveling in and out of downtown Toronto. We'll start on the eastbound side of the Gardner, where there are delays on the approach to Parkside. Out towards Jarvis. Again, all drivers must exit at Jarvis. That's because the Don Valley Parkway is closed, and we'll get to that in a moment. But on the westbound side of the Gardner, more delays as folks travel out of downtown. It is slow from on the approach to Jamison to west of Kipling. So again, fairly slow as folks are traveling through there as well. And the Don Valley Parkway, it will be shut down the entire weekend. Again, the entirety of the expressway from the Gardner up towards the 401 both ways. That's for weekend maintenance. And with that, there are slowdowns on the alternates as well as folks are trying to navigate and maneuver around that closure. So again, just keep that in mind as well as you are making your way through. And then there are slowdowns in other places. Of course, the 401 on the eastbound side. Delays in part due to construction. That's east of Avenue out towards Bayview and the Collectors. Three left lanes are blocked for that construction project. This one is causing a slowdown east of the 427 out towards Leslie. Again, Express and Collectors. Westbound side of the 401, more delays through the 412. It looks like it is moving well after that through Ajax and Pickering. Even Scarborough not seeing much of a slowdown along the westbound 401, but it's farther west. That's when the delays really show up. It is slow from on the approach to the 404 DVP. Again, it's really on and off to about Dixon and Martin Grove. City streets, I do want to mention that very quickly. A traffic spotter called in to let us know. It looks like eastbound Lawrence, just east of Dufferin, literally as soon as you pass through the intersection, it is blocked due to a collision. So again, just keep that in mind as you are traveling along. 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Now with the forecast, Rob Haswell.
5: Rain and a risk of thunderstorms for this evening, ending by midnight and clearing out, and that allows things to really cool down. There is a yellow advisory for frost for areas north, east, and west of the city center area. So Richmond Hill, Markham Vaughan, out toward Pickering, Ajax, Halton Hills, Milton area, definitely going to see some frost and should be careful with any kind of sensitive flowers or plants you might have outside. Overnight low of 1. Morning frost on Sunday morning, then sunny and 14 by the afternoon. Again tonight, clearing out, cooling down, low of 1.
15: Partly cloudy, 12 degrees right now in downtown Toronto. 680 News Time, 714.
33: 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Our hero was sent to help. 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
2: Oh, good evening, Luke. And the Blue Jays bats came alive this afternoon at Rogers Centre as Toronto picked up a 14-1 win over the Angels. Jays will go for the series sweep tomorrow afternoon. Some sad news, though, today from Blue Jays land as former manager Bobby Cox passed away. Cox managed the club from 1982 through 1985 and guided them to their first division title. He was 84. To the pitch, Lionel Messi and Inter Miami picked up a 4-2 win over Toronto FC down at BMO Field. Messi had a goal and a pair of assists in the win. Two games in the Stanley Cup playoffs tonight. The Hurricanes are looking to sweep away the Flyers. But early in the second period, it is the Flyers with a 1-0 lead thanks to Tyson Forrester's first period goal. Coming up at 9, it's the Avalanche and Wild. Avs looking for a 3-0 lead in that series. You can watch both these games on Sportsnet. The Toronto Marlies are off to the division finals in the AHL playoffs after they picked up a 3-2 win over Laval to win that series 3-2. Two games in the NBA playoffs today. The Cavaliers picked up a 116-109 win over the Pistons. Detroit, though, still leads that series 2-1. And at 8:30, Shai Gilgeous-Alexander and the Thunder go for a 3-0 series lead on the Lakers. Sports at 15 and 45 past every hour or anytime at sportsnet.ca.
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7: You're listening to 680 News Radio Toronto. Good evening. I'm Brendan Lang. A community in East Vancouver, BC is rallying around a feline folk hero. Nigel the Cat was accused of being a nuisance by a neighbor who says he was coming to their home and begging for food. But others in the community are firmly Team Nigel, and a growing shrine of artwork in support of the free-roaming cat has cemented Nigel's status as a local celebrity. The movement began roughly 3 weeks ago after Nigel's owners put up signs in the area responding to a neighbor who had been leaving them displeased notes about their cat. Nigel now has his own Instagram fan page and is a top-rated attraction on Google Maps. For some families, May means throwing out last season's hockey year. But as Simon Bennett tells us, there's somewhere it can go.
8: Over a decade strong, the Indigenous Hockey Equipment Drive has gathered over 6,300 bags of hockey gear and 10,000 sticks for communities in Ontario and beyond. The drive making its Oakville debut today with the support of the Rangers and Hornets local teams. You'll usually find Graham McWaters sorting through all of it, but it's worth it.
9: My wife and I feel like we're Santa Claus and Mrs. Claus, and we're getting to see the children with the gifts that they just received, and it's a tearjerker. We do get tears, get lots of hugs. It's a very heartwarming experience.
8: Recent skids of equipment have made it as far as Red Lake, Ontario, along with Keewaywin First Nation north of Thunder Bay. I'm Simon Bennett.
7: If you're still thinking about what to do with mom for Mother's Day tomorrow, you're very late, but don't worry. City's Nick Westall has you covered.
10: For Mother's Day, naturally you can come take a walk in the gardens. It's a great spot to get some pictures, but we also have

0: have an eco market that's happening in the buildings. 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
1: Despite the cooler start to spring, a lot of the flowers here are actually in bloom. 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
0: All botanically inspired and an incredible selection of plants. If you're looking to add to your own garden, in addition to our eco holiday market with our vendors, we have our own garden shop. We also have a free seed library where folks donate seeds to the library, and then you can go and have a look if you want to experiment with something.
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6: From the 680 News Radio Traffic Center, I'm Justin Pierce. Well, it looks like there are slowdowns along the major routes. It looks like on the westbound side of the 401, it is on and off now, starting at around Bayview out towards Dixon and Martin Grove. And then on the eastbound side of the 401, more on and off slowdowns. It's in part due to construction that's east of Avenue to about east of Bayview. It's in the collectors. Three left lanes are blocked for that construction project. And again, that in part is causing the slowdown just east of the 427 out towards Leslie Express and collectors. Moving to the Don Valley Parkway, it is closed again in both directions all weekend. That's for maintenance. So again, tons of inconveniences around the Don Valley Parkway, including the Gardner, because on the eastbound side, there are slowdowns from the Humber Bridge to Jarvis. Again, all drivers must exit at Jarvis. It's for the Don Valley Parkway closure. So it is causing significant delays as folks make their way into downtown Toronto. While other money managers follow the beat of the market, Dynamic acts, because your money can't grow if it doesn't move. Learn more at dynamic.ca/active. And again, this report was brought to you by Dynamic. Now with the forecast, Rob Haswell.
7: A cold front clears today and takes the showers and thunderstorms with it. Drops our temperatures, though. Dips down to 1 tonight. 14 with some sunshine by Sunday afternoon. Looks pretty good for mothers across the area for Mother's Day. Sunny and 12 on Monday. Should be sunny and 14 Tuesday. But by Tuesday night, the rain returns. A few showers Wednesday. High of 15. Again tonight, drying up, clearing out. Overnight low near 1.
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2: You're tuned in to All News Radio. The Trump administration releasing some U.S. federal government files on UFO sightings, or as they're officially known by the government, UAPS, or Unidentified Anomalous Phenomena. Here's ABC's Christian Cordero with more.
10: NASA transcripts from 4 years later are also part of this release. Buzz Aldrin telling the government he saw a possible laser in space. And images taken from the Apollo 17 mission in 1972 show strange lights observed in space from the moon. Every Apollo mission has reported similar lights.
2: The Pentagon says this is the first of what will be several declassified document dumps about the unidentified object sightings at the direction of President Trump. On top of the road closures this weekend, there are several new construction projects that have been starting up this past week. 680's Jordan Kerr has the details.
11: On the 401, a multi-year bridge project on the westbound lanes between White's Road and Nielsen has expanded. Westbound 401 collectors from White's Road to Port Union have been put down to two lanes a few weeks ago, and now there's lane realignment in the westbound express lanes between Morningside and Nielsen, with narrowed lanes and shoulders. On Bathurst, north of the 407, a road widening project has started. There are intermittent single-lane closures in the area as excavation gets underway. This project is running until 2028. On Shepherd Avenue near the Allen, water main relining has started. Crews will start ripping up the road in spots between east of Keele and the Allen Road, so expect lane restrictions in the area. This will be going on in phases until the end of October. And starting Sunday night, a ramp closure on the Gardner goes into place. The westbound Lakeshore ramp to eastbound Gardner at BC Road will be closed for repairs starting at 10 p.m. Sunday until 10 p.m. Tuesday, May 12th. I'm Jordan Kerr.
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15: Surging oil prices are reshaping the skies. Jet fuel costs for the airline spiked by more than 56% in March from the prior month. Higher fuel prices have forced carriers to increase fares and baggage fees and cut routes. Spirit Airlines said higher oil prices drove its decision to end operations this past weekend after more than 30 years in business. McDonald's is reeling in the diners with souped-up value offerings and bigger burgers, leading to larger orders even in the face of economic pressures. Quarterly revenue topped Wall Street expectations. McDonald's says bigger orders boosted results in the U.S. In the quarter, the chain debuted a pricier Big Arch burger, which costs as much as $10 in some cities. The CEO of GameStop says his eBay account was suspended following a publicity stunt in which he listed a number of personal items to fund his bid for the online marketplace. Ryan Cohen's account racked up scores of bids, totaling tens of thousands of dollars for a hodgepodge of items, which included baseball cards, an unopened package of Windows 2000 software, and a pair of socks. And Peloton's turnaround is on track, the company raising its financial forecast for the year. Last fall, the company debuted a slew of AI-powered treadmills, bikes, and other new products, marking Peloton's first significant hardware overhaul in years. Courtney Donahoe, Bloomberg Radio.
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19: Good evening. This is Saturday, May 9th. I'm Luke Shields. Here's what's making news right now. Heads up to drivers. The DVP is closed both ways between the 401 and Jarvis all weekend long because of required maintenance ahead of next month's World Cup. If you're looking for alternatives to get around the city, there's also a portion of the Line 2 subway closed today. A man in his 60s is fighting for his life in hospital after he was hit by a truck while riding a scooter at the intersection of Shepherd Avenue West and Allen Road.
20: Ontario needs more power.
21: The province is making a major investment in nuclear power. We have more on the project from Ontario's energy minister straight ahead.
22: The Blue Jays put on an offensive clinic against the Angels while Messi and company take down Toronto FC. Sports at 45.
19: 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That means it's time for Rogers Xfinity Internet Traffic and Weather together on the ones with Justin Pierce.
6: Well, there's a stalled vehicle that has cleared along the eastbound side of the 401. This report is brought to you by the Distillery District. It looks like over in Scarborough, east of Morningside, that transfer collectors to Express. The right lane was blocked because of a stalled vehicle. That has since been cleared now by MTO. So that right lane is now live and no longer causing much of an issue. But kind of moving backwards along the eastbound 401, there's construction that's causing delays from east of Avenue out towards Bayview. Again, in the collectors, there's three left lanes that are shut down for repairs. And that is what's causing the slowdown in part just east of the 427 out towards Leslie. Again, really in both the Express and collectors westbound on the 401. There are delays through Durham. It's really just through the 412. Moving well after that through Ajax, Pickering, and even Scarborough, of course, not in Durham, but traffic's moving fairly well through Toronto. Again, along the westbound 401, not causing or seeing any major delays, but of course, again, it is slow on and off once you hit about Bayview out towards Dixon and Martin Grove. Moving to the 410 in Brampton, delays through there, of course, it's the bottleneck at Queen that's causing it. It is slow through the heart of Brampton. It starts just north of Steeles through Queen Street. Again, that's on the northbound 410, and then probably the biggest and worst inconvenience of the weekend. It's the Don Valley Parkway. It is closed in both directions from the 401 down to the Gardner. Again, that's all weekend and it's for maintenance, so just keep that in mind. Again, for drivers traveling in and out of downtown Toronto, eastbound Gardner, there are delays as folks travel into downtown. It starts at around Parkside down towards Jarvis. Of course, again, all drivers must exit at Jarvis because the DVP, it is closed. On city streets, I do want to mention a call that we got from a traffic spotter. It was very detailed. It looks like eastbound Lawrence, it is blocked just east of Dufferin. Immediately, once you pass through the intersection, all lanes are shut down for a crash, and now it looks like emergency crews are on scene. Spring is finally here at the Distillery. 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There's always something happening at the Distillery. 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Now with the forecast, Rob Haswell.
7: Rain and a risk of thunderstorms through the evening and up to around midnight. Then we should dry up, clear out, and cool down. Behind the passing cold front, things get quite cool. There is a risk of frost with a yellow advisory for frost in our north, west, and eastern outlying burbs. Our overnight low is 1.
19: Partly cloudy, 11 degrees right now in downtown Toronto. 680 News Time is 7:34. It's a busy weekend of events in the city with no shortage of sporting events and, of course, Mother's Day celebrations. If you were planning on driving into the city this weekend, you might want to reconsider. The DVP is closed both ways from the 401 to the Jarvis ramp on the Gardner Expressway. Ashley Curtis, General Manager of Transportation Services with the City of Toronto, tells 680 News Radio, crews have a lot of work to do to get the highway ready for FIFA World Cup visitors.
23: Substantial amounts of resurfacing. Hydro are coming in to do some streetlight maintenance, guide rail repairs, and flushing and cleaning out all the drainage systems. If those start to get blocked, then we have seen before the DVP does flood, and we don't want anything like that happening during FIFA.
19: He says they tried to get the work done earlier but couldn't because of the Blue Jays World Series run in October and early snowfall in November. The closure is scheduled to last until 5 a.m. Monday morning. As for alternatives to get around the city, the subway may not be much better. A portion of the TTC's subway line 2 is closed today. Trains are not running between Kipling and Jane stations because of planned signal work ahead of the FIFA World Cup. Shuttle buses are running in place of trains. Regular service is expected to resume around 8 a.m. tomorrow. 680 News Time, 735. A man in his 60s is in hospital after he was hit by a truck while riding a scooter at the intersection of Shepherd Avenue West and Allen Road in North York. It happened just before 2:30 this afternoon. Police say the man was rushed to hospital where he remains with life-threatening injuries. The driver of the car did stay at the scene. Anyone with information or dash cam video has to contact police. Stay with 680 News Radio for more on this developing story. The weather's looking like it will cooperate for Mother's Day tomorrow. 680 meteorologist Rob Haswell says Sunday's shaping up to be a nice and dry day.
7: Showers rolling through later today and into the evening, but that clears up pretty quickly, and that clear sky allows temperatures to fall rapidly tonight. The cooler air mass settling in will get us down to near 1 overnight tonight, and we could see some frost in some spots that'll last into Mother's Day morning, but the sun will make short work of that. We expect a mostly sunny Mother's Day for our Sunday. Temperature is a little underperforming with a high near 14, average is 18, but certainly a pleasant day to celebrate Mom.
19: Whatever Mother Nature has in store, 680's got you covered with traffic and weather together every 10 minutes on the ones. 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Canada's chief public health officer says the number of Canadians linked to the hantavirus outbreak tied to the MV Hondius cruise ship has now reached 10. That ship expected to dock in Spain's Canary Islands at some point today. Director of the Department of Epidemic and Pandemic Management at the World Health Organization, Dr. Maria Van Kerkhove, gave an update on the outbreak today.
0: The ship will anchor and that there will be small boats that will take some of the passengers, and it will be done in a very choreographed, coordinated way, in a very protected way, bring those passengers to shore. There will be a screening that will take place.
19: There are four Canadians still aboard the cruise ship. They're expected to meet with the consular officials this weekend when the ship docks. Meanwhile, there are Canadians isolating after possible exposure, but right now they are considered asymptomatic. The provincial government says it's taking a major step to build the Bruce County Nuclear Project, the province's first large-scale nuclear project in over 30 years. 680's Phil Martino with the details.
1: Energy Minister Stephen Lecce says at a time when our economy faces threats from abroad, Ontario's government is doubling down on made-in-Canada nuclear power. It's a project that will create nearly 19,000 jobs and will provide power for almost 5 million people. He stresses we need clean, reliable, affordable power.
3: What's so strong about this nuclear investment? It's going to create jobs for tens of thousands of people for the next 80 years because it's an 80-year investment. And so we're proud to be investing in Canada, investing in our workers, and frankly, our energy security so that we have the power we need to grow our economy and to keep our country self-reliant given all the challenges and risks we face from abroad.
1: According to the province, it has directed the independent electricity system operator to enter into a cost-sharing and recovery agreement enabling Bruce Power to move forward with critical activities, including workforce planning and pre-construction and site preparation planning. This is expected to cost $300 million and it's expected to be completed by 2030. I'm Phil Martino.
19: Now the Automotive Report with 680's automotive specialist, Tim Demopoulos.
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19: 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Enpro predicts the price will rise 3 cents at midnight up to $1.86.9 a liter at most GTA stations. Traffic and weather together just 60 seconds away. 680 News Time, 7:40.
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6: Well, there's a new problem that just popped up moments ago. This report, it's brought to you by the co-operators. It looks like eastbound on the 401. There's a collision that's right at Dixon and Martin Grove. It is blocking the left lane. It's involving two vehicles. There's a cruiser on scene now. Looks like the occupants are off into the left shoulder having a conversation of some sort. But again, this one is causing a delay in part on the approach to Dixon and Martin Grove out towards Leslie. It's on and off in the express and collectors because there's a construction project that's east of Avenue to east of Bayview. It's in the collectors. Three left lanes are shut for that construction project. So, of course, as you can imagine, there are delays along the eastbound side of the 401. On the westbound side of the 401, overall, we're not seeing delays through Durham anymore. Scarborough moving fairly well. But again, it's once you get to around Bayview, out towards the Allen Express and collectors. And then those delays even extend beyond that, out towards Dixon and Martin Grove. So it is fairly slow again along the westbound side of the 401. The Don Valley Parkway, a reminder for drivers, it is closed in both directions between the 401 and the Gardner. That's all for weekend maintenance. So, of course, that is causing delays. Even on the southbound 404, we are seeing it slow from south of Finch, of course, down towards Shepherd because drivers are being forced off. So just keep that in mind as well as you are making your way through. And then on the Gardner on the eastbound side, as folks make their way into downtown Toronto, there are more delays. It starts right at Parkside out towards Jarvis again because all drivers are being forced to exit at Jarvis because the Don Valley Parkway is closed on city streets. A traffic spotter called in to let us know. It looks like the intersection of Lawrence and Dufferin, for those on the eastbound side, just east of that intersection, it is blocked for a crash. Traffic is slow, also feeling stuck with your investment goals. 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Terms and conditions apply. Now with the forecast, Rob Haswell.
7: Showers and any thunderstorms should wrap up by around midnight. Then we clear up and cool down. Overnight low near 1, meaning a risk of frost throughout the area, particularly in the outlying burbs where there is a yellow advisory for frost. Richmond Hill, Vaughan, Markham, out toward Pickering, Ajax, Halton Hills, Milton area. Definitely protect any sensitive plants that you might have outside. We'll see that morning frost make way for sunshine and a high of 14 on Sunday. Again tonight, overnight low 1.
19: Partly cloudy, 11 degrees right now in downtown Toronto. 680 News Time, 744. 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
19: Partly cloudy, 11 degrees in downtown Toronto. Good evening, I'm Luke Shields with the top stories this hour. So much going on in the city this weekend. Sports celebrations and, of course, Mother's Day weekend. But if you were counting on the DVP to get you where you need to go, you're out of luck. There's a complete shutdown from the 401 to the Jarvis Street ramp, and it's all weekend long, not reopening until 5 o'clock Monday morning. The subway might not be an alternative for you this weekend either. A portion of the TTC's subway line 2 is closed today. Trains are not running between Kipling and Jane stations because of planned signal work ahead of the FIFA World Cup. A man in his 60s is in hospital after being struck by a vehicle earlier this afternoon. It happened just before 2:30 at the intersection of Shepherd Avenue West and Allen Road in North York. Paramedics say the man sustained serious life-threatening injuries. And coming up after sports, with a new Governor General coming to Canada, Mary Simon is reflecting on her nearly 5 years in the role. But first, time for sports from Sportsnet 590 The Fan. Adam Dunphy.
12: Well, it was all systems go for the Blue Jays this afternoon as they picked up a 14-1 victory over the Angels. Brandon Valenzuela led the way offensively for the Jays with four RBIs. Trey Savage got the start. He went four innings, didn't allow any runs, and struck out six. Jays go for the series sweep tomorrow afternoon. Former Blue Jays manager Bobby Cox passed away today. Cox managed the club from 1982 through 1985 and guided them to their first division title in 1985. A crowd of almost 45,000 were on hand today at BMO Field to see Lionel Messi and Inter-Miami take on Toronto FC. And those who were there to cheer on Messi, well, he did not disappoint as he had a goal and two assists to lead Miami to a 4-2 victory. Two games in the Stanley Cup playoffs tonight. Right now, the Hurricanes and Flyers facing off in Game 4. Late in the second period there, it is 1-1. Hurricanes looking to complete the sweep here tonight. Coming up at 9, it's the Avalanche and Wild. Avs looking for a 3-0 lead in that series. You can watch both these games on Sportsnet. The Toronto Marlies are off to the division finals in the AHL playoffs. After they picked up a 3-2 win over Laval today, they win that series 3-2. Two games in the NBA playoffs today. The Cavaliers picked up a 116-109 win over the Pistons. Detroit, though, still leads that series 2-1. At 8:30, it's the Thunder taking on the Lakers. The Thunder looking for a 3-0 series lead there. Sports at 15 and 45 pass every hour or anytime at sportsnet.ca.
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16: Good evening. You're listening to 680 News Radio. I'm Dylan McGuire. With a separatist movement brewing across some parts of Alberta, the Prime Minister is attempting to build bridges with that province's premier. As Shelley Lee with City News tells us, a pipeline project is at the center of those discussions.
17: We may not be able to get everything that we want in this negotiation. It's a heck of a lot better than what we were facing under Justin Trudeau.
26: Danielle Smith was at the Canada Strong and Free Network meeting in Ottawa, a conservative libertarian networking event. The Alberta-Ottawa pipeline deal requires an agreement on the price of carbon, which was a point of contention between Alberta and Ottawa. But Smith now says...
17: Well, you may have noticed this morning I said, if a deal gets signed, and afterwards I said, when a deal gets signed.
26: This comes as the federal government announces it will start consultations on cutting federal reviews for projects outside the major projects office down to 1 year. But Smith's working relationship with the prime minister could become a tricky sell to Alberta separatists, who comprise a significant portion of her United Conservative Party.
27: The challenge for her is she's got to somehow appeal to people
0: people who have very different points of view, very different approaches to the relationship with Mark Carney and the rest of Canada.
26: Shaoli Lee, City News, Ottawa.
16: Now that Canada has a new Governor General on the way, Mary Simon is reflecting on her nearly 5 years in the role. Jason White with the Canadian Press reports.
3: The outgoing Governor General says she's proud of the chance she was given to pursue reconciliation one conversation at a time. Mary Simon became Canada's first Indigenous Governor General in July 2021. She says she saw herself as someone who could build bridges between people living in Canada and with the monarchy itself. As the coronation of King Charles approached, she helped organize meetings between the King and leaders of Canada's three national Indigenous organizations. Former Supreme Court Justice Louise Arbour is set to replace Simon June 8th. Jason White, The Canadian Press.
16: And for the first time in nearly 16 years, Hungary has a new prime minister. Jennifer King with the Associated Press tells us more.
8: It's the end of an era in Hungary as the country's new prime minister, Peter Magyar, takes his oath of office.
18: Magyarországhoz és annak alaptörvényéhez hű leszek.
8: Magyar's center-right party defeated autocrat Viktor Orbán by a landslide in April elections. He's promised to repair ties with European neighbors and tackle corruption. In the crowd outside the parliament building, Budapest resident Aaron Farsang says, I expect them to rebuild democratic institutions and lead us back toward the European Union. I would also really like it if we could break out of the Russian sphere of influence and energy dependence. I'm Jennifer King.
16: Traffic and weather coming up together next.
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6: From the 680 News Radio Traffic Center, I'm Justin Pierce. This report, it's brought to you by HimPro. It looks like on the eastbound side of the 401, there's a collision that has happened. It's around Dixon and Barton Grove. It is blocking the left lane. It looks like there's a cruiser on scene. We are seeing delays on the approach and through that collision. It looks like the delays even extend beyond that out towards Leslie. It's in part because of construction. That's east of Avenue to east of Bayview. It's in the collectors. There's three left lanes blocked for that construction project, and that in part is causing the delay through Toronto along the eastbound side of the 401. On the westbound side, there are delays starting at around Bayview out towards Dixon and Martin Grove. And also a reminder for drivers that the Don Valley Parkway, it is closed in both directions. That's all weekend. And it looks like, again, that's in place because of maintenance. 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
7: Showers and thunderstorms should clear up by midnight, and then we clear out and really start to cool down. We'll dip to one overnight with a risk of frost. There is a yellow advisory for frost in the outlying suburbs. Sunday starts out a little frosty, but the sunshine takes over. We get to a high of around 14. Mostly sunny on Monday with a high of 12. We start sunny Tuesday but end the day wet with a high of 14. Showers on Wednesday and 15. Again, clearing out and cooling down tonight. Overnight low near 1.
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16: 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Much of the focus about housing involves first-time home buyers, but what about second-timers? Dr. Mike Moffitt is the founding director of the Missing Middle Initiative at the University of Ottawa. He tells the Big Story podcast, provincial and municipal governments have to do most of the heavy lifting.
1: Land use policy, making it easier to build kind of missing middle housing in existing neighborhoods. That's tweaks to the building code. And so kind of what makes the housing issue such a challenge that there's no silver bullet here. You ask me about any policy and go, okay, will this fix the crisis? And my answer is going to be no.
16: 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Still looking for something to do to celebrate mom tomorrow? City's Nick Westall has a good idea for you. The Toronto Botanical Gardens Mother's Day Market.
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16: And you might notice some costumes this weekend in theaters as a video game movie adaptation gets its sequel on the big screen. 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
9: Meanwhile, James Cameron directs the concert film from Billie Eilish's latest Hit Me Hard and Soft tour, which is also in theaters this weekend.
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9: Sally Field and Lewis Pullman star in Remarkably Bright Creatures, about an aquarium worker who forms an unlikely bond with an octopus.
24: We're not the police. We're not the spooks.
9: There's also Legends, a new series about everyday customs officers sent undercover in some of Britain's most dangerous drug gangs. Mike Dubusky, ABC News.
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35: 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Remember the old days when a landline was your social network? Well, it's making a comeback.
36: Introducing Tin Can, the new school landline for friends. It's just like our old phones with no texting or games. And it has all the other regular phone things too, like buttons and twirly cords. And, well, you know, you talk into it.
35: Tin Can is a $100 Wi-Fi-enabled device that's becoming a hit with kids. It looks like an old-school phone that lets people make free calls between these devices and to emergency services. Tin Can says hundreds of thousands have been sold. The company attributes its success to nostalgia among Gen X and millennial parents and the fact they want their offspring away from screens. Tin Can founder Chet Kittleson gave the phone a retro look to make it relatable to parents who are buying his product and remind them of the simplicity of childhood. Courtney Donahoe, Bloomberg Radio.
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